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3: Good evening. It is Monday, October 5th. I'm Mitch Burke.
1: And I'm Christine Ritchie. Here's what's making news this hour.
3: In Toronto, more pitches from the campaign trail. And in Mississauga, more zingers on the debate stage. We'll update the state of the big races before the first ballots are cast.
1: The trial is underway of a former Air Canada employee accused of taking part in the Pearson Airport gold heist.
4: A 30-year veteran of the Toronto Police Service is charged with impaired driving after he was found asleep behind the wheel of a stopped vehicle while off duty.
3: And Toronto Public Health is urging people to get vaccinated after more than a dozen Mpox cases were confirmed in the city in the last few weeks.
5: The Guardians trail the White Sox late in Game 2. The Rays and Yankees are coming up, and we're minutes away from kickoff from New Orleans. Sports at 15.
6: 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Business at 26.
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3: Rogers Xfinity Internet, traffic and weather together on the ones. Here's Ben Davey.
7: Thank you, Mitch. This update for Jumbo Lobster Clubhouse. Eastbound 403 moving well now from the QEW to pass Dundas. Volume much improved through there. However, they have shut down the northbound Winston Churchill ramp to the eastbound 403 and the north and southbound Aaron Mills ramps to the eastbound 403. So keep that in mind if you need to get on there this evening. Northbound 410, just a short delay now between Steeles and Queen, but that is much improved as well. Westbound Gardner Expressway coming out of the city. Looks really good. We had a little bit of volume around Dufferin, but that's cleared. No collisions, no delays at all. Same can be said for the eastbound Gardner. That's wide open from the 427 to the DVP. On the northbound DVP, you're looking at delays from just north of Don Mills. Still a bit slow from there up to about Lawrence, but north of that, excellent drive on the northbound 404 through York Region. And on the southbound side, that is moving well now onto the Don Valley Parkway all the way downtown. No collisions, no delays. A little bit of construction on the 400 both directions. First of all, northbound 400 at King Road, the right lane is blocked with a stalled vehicle, not seeing a delay as a result of that. And then construction at both line 5 and line 6, you have the right lane blocked, then the left lane through that stretch, but volume very light through there right now. Southbound 400, south of Mapleview Drive in Barrie, we have construction blocking two left lanes and a bit of volume left over on the south 400 approaching the 401 ramps. As for the 401, westbound 401 west of the 404 DVP in the express, still have that right lane crash involving a tow truck, heavy go from Victoria Park. Once you get past that, it improves pretty quickly. Not too bad the rest of the way across the top of the city, past the airport, out to Mississauga and Milton. It's a very smooth drive. Eastbound 401, just pockets of the delays now off and on, approaching Islington to Markham Road in both the Express and Collectors. Take on Lobster Mountain, the 2-pound-plus tower of tender lobster at Jumbo Lobster Clubhouse and Fishman Lobster Clubhouse. Savor the height of seafood dining in Richmond Hill and Scarborough. Your next report in less than 10 minutes. With your forecast now, here's meteorologist Jesse Upal.
8: Clear conditions, but very chilly as we move through this evening and overnight with widespread frost advisories issued across the GTHA. Down to 3 degrees, so it's a chilly start to your Tuesday, but sunshine returns and seasonal temperatures for the afternoon, a high near 16. Tonight's low, plus 3.
1: And right now we're sitting at 11 degrees, feeling like 9 with a few clouds. 680 News Time, 8:03.
3: Happening right now at the Mississauga Civic Center, three of the top four candidates vying for the city's top job are back debating the issues tonight, just hours after their last face-off and hours before the voting begins. Bonnie Crombie, Deepika DeMerla, and Alvin Tejo are the three candidates on stage. Incumbent Mayor Carolyn Parrish declined to attend after saying in the summer that she would only participate in three debates. Tejo opened the event tonight criticizing the no-show and says it ought to be seen as a reflection of her leadership. Then the candidates were asked to name a policy they would introduce to make life more affordable. Here's Bonnie Crombie with her response.
9: The best way to make life more affordable is to reduce people's taxes. The tax rate over the past 2 years has been 15%, 10% last year and 5.5% this year, and only 5.5% because $33 million was taken out of a reserve down fund to pay down the tax.
1: According to the latest Liaison Strategies poll, Crombie is narrowly on top with 30% support, and that's followed by incumbent Carolyn Parrish at 29%, Tejo at 26%, while DeMerla,

0: De Merla is trailing at 11%.
1: Now back in Toronto, Olivia Chow's campaign confirms that she will be casting a ballot tomorrow morning. Nearly 130,000 Toronto residents voted early in 2023 in the by-election that Chow won. Meanwhile, on the campaign trail, more pitches from the candidates today, especially relevant to renters and parents of school kids. Here's 680's Mohammed Qureshi.
2: On the eve of advanced polls opening in Toronto, some of the top candidates vying to be mayor out on the campaign trail, including Brad Bradford. He's at Bloor and Lansdowne talking to renters, saying if he's elected, he wants to see a tougher crackdown using the city's new rent eviction bylaw and make it mandatory for rental buildings to have cool rooms in the summer.
3: What I'm promising is that you will have one cool room in your apartment that everybody can get some relief during the summertime.
2: Olivia Chow in Toronto, Danforth touting her program that brings mid-morning snacks to elementary school kids across the city, saying if she's reelected, she wants to expand it to include lunch.
4: We will face it in, test it, do our homework. We'll work with the provincial and the federal governments to make it happen by 2030.
2: But she did not provide details on how much it would cost. On the campaign trail, Mohammed Qureshi, 680 News Radio.
0: 680 News Time, 8:06. The Toronto Police Chief is weighing in tonight on the arrest of one of his officers found asleep behind the wheel of a stopped, unmarked cruiser. 680's Sofia Vavroutsos reports.
5: The 30-year veteran of the force is facing impaired driving charges, including one for exceeding the maximum blood alcohol concentration. Police confirmed the 51-year-old inspector was arrested around 6 Sunday morning near Eglinton Avenue and Laird Drive. Officers say they were called to the scene for reports of a person asleep behind the wheel of a stopped vehicle. The police service confirmed the officer was off duty at the time, but did not provide details on what vehicle was involved. Inspector Michael Hales, the second in command for 55 Division, is suspended with pay. In a statement, the Toronto Police Association says despite the inspector's senior ranking, it expects the process to unfold as it would for any member of the group. That sentiment echoed in a statement from Police Chief Myron Demkew, saying, quote, no member of the Toronto Police Service, regardless of rank, is above the law. Sofia Vavaruzzo, 680 News Radio.
1: The trial is underway for a man accused in connection to the $22 million gold heist at Pearson Airport, more than 3 years after the robbery that shocked the world. Parampal Sidhu, a former Air Canada employee, appearing confident this morning as he walked into the Brampton courthouse, surrounded by friends and family.
6: We've waited almost 30 months. I'm looking forward to my day in court, and I'm really confident we've got a great team. We're going to respect the process.
1: The Crown says Sidhu had the knowledge and level of access at the Air Canada cargo facility to get to the container of solid gold bars onto the getaway truck. Court heard today from a cargo manager at the airline, speaking of the lax protocols when it comes to sharing computers and login information between workers. Prosecutors say a pickup bill was altered with a handwritten number and the valuable designation had been removed from the gold cargo.
0: You're listening to All News Radio. It's 8:08. York police are on scene in Vaughan after a pedestrian was struck by a vehicle. Officers were called to the intersection of Pine Valley Drive and Highway 7 at around 4:30 this afternoon. Police say the pedestrian was taken to hospital with serious but non-life-threatening injuries.
1: Toronto Public Health is warning of a rise of Mpox cases in this city. Officials say they have confirmed 14 cases since September, and recent wastewater monitoring is also pointing to an increase in virus activity in Toronto. Now, the risk to the public is considered low. Public Health says Mpox is commonly spread through close, intimate contact with someone who has the virus. Symptoms can include rash, fever, muscle aches, and fatigue. This is 680 News Radio. It is 8:09.
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1: 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Enpro predicts the price will not change at midnight. Should hold at $1.82.9 a liter at most GTA stations. 680 News Time 8:10.
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3: Thank you, Mitch. This update for Diamond and Diamond Lawyers. We have a new problem on the westbound QEW near Bronte. Looks like it is approaching Bronte. Just checking the cameras here to see if I can get you an exact location. It is blocking the right lane. It's not causing any sort of volume delay, however, so that's the good news, but watch out for it. There are some flashing lights on scene, so it looks like that motorist is getting some assistance. Other than that, it's a smooth drive on the westbound QEW. You're not seeing any delays as you make your way towards the Burlington Skyway Bridge. Same can be said for the eastbound QEW. That's moving very well, even between Cawthra and Dixie, where we've had some construction ongoing over the last number of weeks and months. All lanes are open at this time. Gardner Expressway looking very good into and out of the downtown, and no problems on the Don Valley Parkway. Just some leftover volume northbound DVP through Eglinton up to just north of Lawrence. But once you get past there, looks great. Onto the North 404 through York Region, you're in excellent shape. 400 moving well between Toronto and Barrie, both directions as well. We do have a stall vehicle, though, on the northbound 400 at King Road. That is blocking the right lane. Westbound 401, much improved. No delays from Durham through Scarborough. Still quite heavy, though, right around the 404 DVP, especially in the express, where we do have this collision still. It's blocking the far right lane. It's involving a transport truck. It's still there. The collectors are fully open, though, so if you can use those, you'll avoid that delay completely. From there, the westbound 401 seems to be much improved across the top of the city. No delays through Mississauga out towards Milton. And on the eastbound 401, looks pretty good. A little bit of volume around Bayview and the collectors, but nothing serious there through Scarborough. You got some delays off and on through Warden out towards Kennedy. Some lane restrictions will be coming into effect there later as we have had ongoing construction. If insurance companies have high-priced lawyers fighting for them, who's fighting for you? 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Your next report in less than 10 minutes with your forecast. Now, here's meteorologist Jesse Upol.
4: Skies are clear through this evening and overnight, but we have widespread frost advisories issued across the GTA. We're cool, down to 3 degrees through the overnight with a light north wind. Tomorrow, those winds will be shifting southwesterly throughout the day. It's a chilly start to the morning, but then things rebound nicely back to seasonal. Sunny and 16 for the high, and milder for Wednesday with a high near 21. Tonight's low, plus 3.
2: It's 11 degrees at Pearson right now, 680 News Time, 813. Toronto police have arrested two members of the Canadian Armed Forces on charges related to organized crime, kidnapping, and the theft of weapons. The two suspects are current members of the 7th Toronto Regiment based at the Armory in Moss Park. The Canadian Armed Forces says both Sachintha Fernando and James Moreau have been removed from military duties and have had their access to equipment, facilities, and bases restricted. They are still members of the Canadian Armed Forces pending a formal administrative review. This is News Radio.
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1: I just said 11 degrees. It is now 9. That makes sense because the overnight low is just 3. Good evening to you. I'm Mitch Burke. Well, they all got in a word today. Then they took a breath. Now the main Mississauga mayoral candidates, minus the incumbent, are debating the issues again tonight.
2: Carolyn, why do you think you don't need to show up? I actually saw her car in the parking lot.
1: That was Alvin Tejo's line of attack against Carolyn Parrish tonight. Now, for her part, Parrish said she would only do 3 debates total. But it comes as new polling shows Bonnie Crombie is gaining momentum. So have you heard what you've needed to hear to cast a vote? In some cities, you can do just that tomorrow, including Toronto and Mississauga. Olivia Chow's campaign confirms she will be doing just that on Tuesday, casting an early ballot not long after the polls open in the morning. Time now for sports. Here's Asher Roth.
3: All right, thank you very much, Mitch. Good evening to you. Game 2 of the ALTDS between the White Sox and Guardians just wrapped up, and it was the White Sox picking up another victory.
4: Jim. Montgomery shoots this up the right field line. It's fair! And that'll score 2! Braden Montgomery with a 2-run, 2-out double, and the White Sox have the lead in the 6th.
3: They would make it 4-2, and even despite a Joe Adele RBI triple in the 8th inning, Grant Taylor would close it out for Chicago. So 4-3 the final. They take a 2-0 series lead. Meantime, the Yankees and Rays are underway. They're headed to the bottom of the first inning. Still scoreless. This one is on Sportsnet 590 The Fan and on Sportsnet 1. It'll switch over to Sportsnet Maine once the post-game activities wrap up in Cleveland. On the ice, Tim Stützle has scored twice already. The Senators lead the Bruins 2-0 late in the first period. Jets and Penguins are scoreless also late in the first. Both games are on Sportsnet Plus. The Lightning have a 2-0 lead over the Flyers in Tampa. They are about 5 minutes into the second period. Sharks and Blues are scoreless 5 minutes into the first. Macklin Celebrini was a late scratch for San Jose with a lower body injury. More hockey news. The Grade 8 Alex Ovechkin announced today he'll be retiring at the end of the season. He's 22nd in the NHL. The 41-year-old has scored more goals than any other player. He broke Wayne Gretzky's record last season. He's got 929 goals and counting. Meantime, the Maple Leafs practice today ahead of their game against the Predators at Scotiabank Arena tomorrow. And the NFL Sunday Nighters about to get underway between the Falcons and the Saints, both teams looking to get back to 500. Sports at 15 and 45 past every hour or anytime at sportsnet.ca.
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1: City News Time 818 in Ottawa. Opposition MPs aren't exactly happy with the answers received from civil servants and the public safety minister on the case of a Chinese-Canadian arrested for spying on NATO. Shally Lee with City News reports.
7: Bi Wei Zhang was arrested by Belgian authorities on July 24th, charged with spying on behalf of a third country. At the time, Zhang was an intern at NATO's Supreme Headquarters Allied Powers Europe, which would have required a secret-level security clearance.
8: 70 days it's been that you had to get to the bottom of this. Doesn't sound to me like you got to the bottom of this. Did you get to the bottom of this?
7: Minister Gary Anandasangri says since the matter is still under active investigation by both Belgian police and CSIS, what he can say is limited. But he pushed back on what he perceived as questions made with the aim of being posted to social media.
9: Mr. Kuputer, are we looking for a clip or are you looking for a comprehensive answer from me, sir?
8: Well,
9: I'm not here,
8: Minister,
9: and I'm
8: Minister.
9: Not prepared to give you clips so that this can be politicized.
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2: 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Here's Ben Davey.
3: Thank you, Mitch. This update for Shoppers Drug Mart. Volume is really thinned out pretty much everywhere across the GTA. Just a couple of pockets of delays. Northbound DVP still a bit slow from Eglinton up to Lawrence, but much improved north of there. That's just late clearing congestion coming out of the downtown. And the 401 is both as much improved both directions as well. Now, a couple of spots that we are seeing delays on the westbound 401 just past the 404 DVP in the express, and that is because of this collision that's been ongoing since about 6:30 or so. In the express, the right lane is blocked. There is a tractor trailer there and a couple of emergency vehicles. They're trying to get that cleared away, but in the meantime, it still has that right lane blocked. It's not much of a backup, though. Everyone's just moving slowly on the way by, and if you can get to the collectors, you can avoid that delay completely. The other slow stretch on the 401 right now happens to be eastbound through Scarborough. It's in the collectors approaching Kennedy. We'll probably get some construction set up there very soon. Certainly, that's been the case over the last number of evenings over the last few weeks. Now, we do have a problem on the eastbound 401 east of McCowan, but it's in the transfers to the collectors. There is a stalled transport truck there blocking the far left lane. On the northbound 400 at King Road, the right lane there still blocked with a stalled vehicle, but that's not causing any volume issues. We do have some construction set up on the eastbound 401 at Stevenson now. Two left lanes are blocked there. Gardner Expressway moving very well into and out of the downtown. Westbound QEW at Bronte, right lane there blocked with a stalled vehicle. Northbound 410, a slow go from Steeles up to Queen. 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Your next report at 8:31 with your extended forecast now. Here's meteorologist Jesse Upel.
4: Winds are gradually easing this evening. Clear skies and cool temperatures through the overnight with widespread frost advisories issued. 3 degrees for the low. It's a chilly start to your Tuesday, so have the extra layers with you. But for the afternoon, we're expecting sunshine and a high right around seasonal at 16 degrees, turning milder for Wednesday, although it's going to be on the windy side with strong southwest winds, a high of 21 degrees, sun and cloud, chance of a few isolated rain showers, and then a high of 19 degrees on Thursday. Tonight's low, plus 3.
2: It is 9 degrees at Pearson right now, bit of a wind chill making it feel like plus 6. Yes, we're starting to discern between plus and minus again. And remember, the 680 News Weather Guarantee jackpot tonight stands at $9,100.
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2: Former pastor and American Idol contestant Caleb Flynn sentenced today to life in prison without parole. Flynn was convicted of murdering his wife, Ashley, and then tampering with the evidence. ABC's Melissa Adon with details.
8: We saw Caleb Flynn. He was emotional. Then he started crying when he was reading a letter dedicated to both his daughters, who are 10 and 12 years old. But in it all, he still maintained that he did not kill his wife. But mind you, prosecutors have found with several evidence. I mean, throughout this whole trial, there was so much evidence that was laid out against him. During the trial, they say that he called 911 to report that this intruder broke into their home, made it look like and staged it like a home invasion, if you will, a burglary situation.
2: His

0: Mistress testified against him at trial, telling the court she believed that he did murder his wife. This is News Radio Toronto at 8:25. The NBA is testing out some new tech in the preseason.
1: Select exhibition games will include a smart basketball that has a Bluetooth sensor in it and can collect data for use in real-time officiating decisions. Officials in select games will also use wrist wearables to communicate with the replay center in designated situations, including replay reviews, scoring changes, and clock malfunctions. The wearables went through what the NBA calls a successful pilot program during the summer league. The technology will not extend into the regular season. I'm Lisa Dwyer.
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0: Time now for the Dynamic Market Minute. Here's John Leatherby.
5: A new survey by MNP says Canadians are worried about job losses, as well as the expanding role of AI in the workforce. Anxious times over AI and the state of the job market, seeing more than half of working Canadians surveyed, that's 55%, worried about job mobility and opportunities, with that figure rising to 60% among working Gen Z and 59% among millennials. More than 4 in 10 Canadians worry artificial intelligence could negatively affect their employment or their income. Speed Skating Canada says it's working to regain the charitable status it lost last month due to missed annual tax filings. Speed Skating Canada's CEO says the organization did send its filing on time, but it wasn't received by the CRA. He says it didn't receive an overdue notice and didn't know the charitable status had even been revoked until the Canadian press started to make inquiries. He says the organization's in the process of refiling and hopes to have the matter straightened out in a week or so. All positive numbers to end the trading day to start the trading week. The Nasdaq, the best performer. It was up 286 points after starting the day at a record high. The Dow finishing higher by 90 points. The TSX was in the black as well. It finished higher by 16. Oil at the close, under $90 U.S. a barrel. The Canadian dollar at the close, 70.14 cents U.S. At the Business Center, I'm John Leatherby.
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2: Good evening. It's Monday, October 5th. I'm Christine Ritchie.
0: I'm Mitch Burke. Here's what's making news right now.
2: Mississauga's mayoral candidates, minus the incumbent, go head-to-head in a fourth and final debate tonight as the race becomes neck and neck.
0: Olivia Chow makes a pitch for food programs in schools while Brad Bradford wants to help out renters. Advance polls open in Toronto and Mississauga tomorrow morning.
3: A senior police officer is charged with impaired driving after police confirm he was found asleep behind the wheel of a vehicle while off duty and was arrested.
2: The 2023 Pearson Airport gold heist sees the first of the so-called inside men take the stand in court today.
4: It's been a

0: take a 2-0 lead in their series, and the Falcons find the end zone early. Sports at 45.
1: The markets led by the Nasdaq, starting the day in new record territory, finishes the session higher by 286. Business at 56.
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3: Time for Rogers Xfinity Internet traffic and weather together on the ones. Here's Ben Davey.
4: I'm wondering if everyone felt that frost warning chill that Mitch was talking about and just decided to go home early. It is really quiet out there on our major highways right now, and volume is pretty light virtually everywhere. Just a couple of areas where we're seeing some slow spots. If you're traveling on the eastbound 401 through Kennedy in the collectors, it's a little bit slow through there. Looks like they might be getting that set up for some overnight construction. So stick with the express lanes through there if you can. On the westbound 401, that's much improved, even though we still have that issue west of the 404 DVP and the express. A stalled transport truck has the right lane blocked, but volume through there has really thinned out. Northbound 400 at King Road, right lane blocked with a stalled vehicle. That got cleared. We do have some construction through Bradford with Squillenberry. Line 5 is the right lane blocked. Up at line 6, you've got the left lane blocked, but that's not causing any sort of volume issue right now. Don Valley Parkway looks good. Was slow on the last report through Lawrence, but that delay has now cleared. No issues on the Gardner Expressway either direction. We do have a couple of QEW issues, but they're not causing any volume delays. Westbound QEW at 3rd Line, the right lane is blocked with a stalled vehicle. Actually, I see that just got cleared. And then at Bronte, we still have a stalled vehicle there blocking the right lane. There was some debris on the southbound 410 at the 407. It was blocking the HOV lane, but crews got out there and they got that cleared quickly. And as I've been doing this report, I see some information on that eastbound 401 through Kennedy. So it's not construction, it's a collision. Center lane there is blocked. So we are seeing a short but heavy delay right now on that eastbound 401 through Kennedy as a result. Again, that crash is blocking a center lane. 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Your next report in less than 10 minutes. Now with your forecast, City News meteorologist Jesse Upold.
5: Clear skies and really cooling down as we move through the rest of this evening. Overnight, widespread frost expected with frost advisories issued across the GTHA. We'll be down to about 3 degrees in the city of Toronto. Tomorrow, chilly start to your morning, but lighter winds would shift southwesterly throughout the afternoon. Sunshine and a high near 16. Tonight, slow, 3 degrees.
6: 9 degrees at Pearson at the moment. 680 News Time, 8:33.
3: Happening now at Mississauga City Hall, the main candidates in the city's hotly contested mayoral race are squaring off on a debate stage tonight without the person vying to retain her job there. Incumbent Mayor Carolyn Parrish previously said in late July that she would only participate in 3 debates in the run-up to the October 26 election, with tonight's debate hosted by Polly Corner not on that schedule. Bonnie Crombie, Deepika DeMarla, and Alvin Tejo are the 3 candidates on stage.
6: The candidates were asked how to make housing more accessible and to get more homes built. Here's Deepika DeMarla with her plan.
7: Let's build the missing middle. I've already said that I'm very, that as mayor, one of the things that I will do is make 6 plexes as of right on certain arterial roads, because those are the kinds of homes that people actually want to live in. And interestingly, those are the kinds of homes that are also cheaper to build than cubicles in the sky. And finally, we need to make options and we need to build homes that seniors can downsize to.
6: DeMarla currently trails the pack in 4th place, according to a new liaison strategies poll at 11% support. Tejo in 3rd with 26. The incumbent, Mayor Parrish, 29, leading the way, Bonnie Crombie, by just a smidge at 30%. This was the 2nd debate of the day, by the way. And early this morning, there was a debate that Mayor Parrish also did not attend.
3: And here's your chance to skip the long lines at the polls on October 26. Advance polls open in Toronto tomorrow morning at 10. And both front runners, Olivia Chow and Brad Bradford, are expected to cast their ballots. 680's Mo Qureshi takes a look at their last minute pitches.
8: With advance polling opening tomorrow in Toronto, the leading mayoral candidates are out on the campaign trail trying to lock down your vote. Olivia Chow just across the street from a school in Toronto, Danforth, this morning, saying now that she's brought mid-morning snacks to every school across the city, she wants to take it a step further and create a universal lunch program.
9: With morning meals and lunches in place, families could save around $1,800 a year per kid.
8: But no details provided on how much it will cost or where the money will come from. Brad Bradford near Bloor and Lansdowne talking to renters. He wants to make it mandatory for rental buildings to have a cool room during the summer.
10: That takes it beyond aspirations and

0: gives you results, that takes it beyond aspirations and gives you relief.
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2: A 30-year veteran of the Toronto Police Service is facing charges after he was found sleeping behind the wheel over the weekend. 680's Sophia Vavaroutsos has the latest.
3: The inspector was found asleep behind the wheel of a stopped vehicle near Eglinton and Laird Drive around 6 Sunday morning. He was arrested and charged with impaired operation and impaired operation exceeding blood alcohol concentration. The service confirms the 51-year-old was off duty at the time but did not provide details on what vehicle he was operating. Michael Hales, the second in command at 55 Division, is suspended with pay. In a statement, the Toronto Police Association says the arresting officer took the appropriate steps. Police Chief Myron Demkew, in a statement, says no officer, regardless of rank, is above the law and adds any allegations of wrongdoing are taken seriously. Sophia Favaruzzo, 680 News Radio.
4: A trial for a former Air Canada employee accused in the Pearson gold heist is now underway. It's the first of several cases to go to trial. Shauna Hunt with City News is outside the courthouse in Brampton.
5: It's been a long time coming, right? We've waited almost 30 months.
6: Those words from Parmpal Sidhu as he made his way into the courthouse to face theft and conspiracy charges related to one of the largest gold heists in Canadian history. The Crown is calling this a case of who and how, suggesting Sidhu had the knowledge and level of access at the Air Canada cargo facility to get the container of solid gold bars onto the getaway truck.
5: I'm really confident we've got a great team. I'm going to respect the process. I don't want to talk anything about, obviously, the court matters.
6: While Sidhu maintains he had nothing to do with the heist, the prosecutors claim they will prove his involvement. A key piece of evidence being scrutinized is the Airway Bill, a legal document between the courier and vendor that can only be certified by Air Canada.
4: And another accused is expected to stand trial later this fall.
2: This is News Radio. Toronto police have arrested a man and a woman in connection with a 32-year-old man found shot dead inside of a burnt-out vehicle in Scarborough. The car was found on fire in a field at Steeles and Reeser Road on September 21st. A 25-year-old man has now been charged with first-degree murder. A 25-year-old woman has been charged with accessory after the fact. Police are still looking for a 25-year-old man wanted for first-degree murder as well on a Canada-wide warrant.
4: Two Canadian Armed Forces members are facing a long list of charges, including some related to organized crime.
7: The Department of National Defense says the pair were arrested by Toronto police. DND says they've been removed from their duties, and their access to military facilities and bases has been restricted since their arrests August 11th. The military did not provide details of the allegations against them. Both accused hold the rank of bombardier, and DND says they are still members of the armed forces, pending the result of an administrative review. Jason White, The Canadian Press,
4: coming up
7: Toronto.
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4: 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Enpro predicts the price will not change at midnight, staying at $1.82.9 a liter at most GTA stations. 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
1: 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Internet traffic and weather together on the ones. Here's Ben Davey.
2: Thank you, Christine. This update is for Subaru Canada. We have some volume coming out of the southbound 400 now coming out of Barrie. South of Mapleview Drive, two left lanes are blocked with construction, and that has produced a short but heavy delay right around the McKay Road overpass. So expect a few extra minutes of travel if you're on the southbound 400 coming out of Barrie right now. The northbound side looks fine. It's wide open and moving at the speed limit from Toronto all the way north to Barrie. Now, we do have some construction set up in Vaughan on the northbound 400 at Bass Pro Mills. Two left lanes are blocked, but that's not causing any delay. And then through Bradford, Wisquillenberry, you'll find right lane construction at line 5 and left lane construction at line 6. Don Valley Parkway, much improved coming out of the downtown. We're not seeing any delays at all as you make your way up towards the 401 and the north 404, looking good through York region as well. Just keep in mind, in Aurora on that northbound 404, we do have some bridge construction that's been ongoing for a little while, just north of Bloomington. Southbound side, you're in great shape onto the DVP. That's moving at the speed limit all the way down to the Gardner Expressway. No problems on the Gardner either direction. If you're traveling on the eastbound 403, that's moving well now from the QEW up past Dundas and beyond there, you're in great shape. Northbound Winston Churchill ramp to the eastbound 403 is closed, however. And the eastbound 401, very heavy approaching Kennedy. We have a collision there. Looks like it is blocking one of the two, maybe three of the left lanes. Everybody's passing it on the right, using the right lane and the right shoulder. Stick with the express. Those lanes are wide open. If you're on the eastbound 401 approaching Kennedy Road in the collectors, you will experience a heavy delay. With the Subaru, you get more standard features than you'd expect and great lease and finance offers you won't want to miss. Hurry into your local Subaru dealer today. Your next report in less than 10 minutes with your forecast, meteorologist Jesse Upel.
3: Winds are easing this evening. Overnight, though, widespread frost expected with frost advisories issued across much of southern Ontario, clear down to 3 degrees, and tomorrow it's a chilly start to your morning, so have the layers with you. Sunshine for the afternoon with a high of 16 degrees and turning warmer for Wednesday. Windy out of the southwest, a high of 21, partly cloudy skies and that chance of a few isolated showers. Tonight's low, plus 3.
1: And right now we're sitting at 9 degrees, feeling like 6 with a few clouds. Up next, your headlines in sports, 680 News Time, 844.
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1: It's 9 degrees with a few clouds. Good evening. I'm Christine Ritchie. Glad you could join us tonight. Here are the top stories this hour. Well, the fourth and final mayoral debate in Mississauga has just wrapped up. The race remains tight. The latest Liaison Strategies poll shows Crombie is narrowly on top with 30% support, followed by incumbent Carolyn Parrish at 29%. Tejo sits at 26%, while Demerlas trails at 11%. And Olivia Chow and Brad Bradford make last-minute pitches as advanced polls open tomorrow in Toronto at 10 o'clock. Chow is promising a universal lunch program for schools, while Bradford wants renters to be provided a cool room in buildings during hot summer days. And one of the largest gold heists in Canadian history had its first day in court today, with a former Air Canada employee taking the stand, claiming he had nothing to do with it. The Crown says they have enough evidence to prove his involvement. Police say $20 million in gold bars were stolen from an Air Canada cargo bay in 2023. 680 News Time, 845. Now time for sports from Sportsnet 590 The Fan. Here's Asher Roth.
7: Well, Christine, in Florida right now, the Tampa Bay Rays have a 1-0 lead on the New York Yankees in the bottom of the second in game 2 of the ALDS. New York committed to

0: errors in the first inning, the second by Jazz Chisholm Jr., allowing Yandy Diaz to score on a fielder's choice. So Cam Schlittler, the first one to blink in this one. You can watch on Sportsnet or listen on Sportsnet 590 The Fan. Earlier, the Chicago White Sox came back to beat Gavin Williams and the Guardians 4-3 to take a 2-0 series lead headed to the Windy City on Wednesday. It hasn't been the best start to the season for Maple Leafs first overall pick Gavin McKenna, but William Nylander and the rest of the team are not too concerned.
1: There's no pressure to produce. I mean, you know, he's going to be a great player, so there's no, it's going to happen, and when it does, coming in waves, a lot of waves.
0: Nylander spoke at practice today as the Leafs prepare to host the Predators tomorrow night. Four games on the ice tonight. The Ottawa Senators have a 3-0 lead on the Bruins in Boston. They are early in the second period right now. Jets and Penguins are scoreless in the second. Both of those games are on Sportsnet Plus. The Tampa Bay Lightning lead Philly 2-1 late in the second. Stars have a 1-0 lead on the Sharks after one. Macklin Celebrini missing this game with a lower body injury. And the NFL Sunday Nighter has the Falcons leading the Saints 7-0 with 7:40 left to go in the opening quarter. Bijan Robinson with a 59-yard rushing touchdown on the game's opening drive for Atlanta. Sports at 15 and 45 past every hour or anytime at sportsnet.ca.
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10: 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Well, you might want to cover up your porch babies. It's going to be a chilly one tonight. 680's Phil Martino joins us with a new advisory from Environment Canada.
11: Tonight, it will be clear and cold. Our meteorologist, Jesse Uppel, says we'll be dipping down to the low single digits, and it will be a chilly start to your Tuesday morning as well. The afternoon will be warmer with highs of 16 and lots of sunshine.
12: But Wednesday, we get into a stronger wind out of the southwest that will help temperatures recover back above seasonal. We'll likely hit the low 20s by Wednesday afternoon.
11: Torontonian Maxime was out enjoying today's double-digit temperatures. She says she's not too happy with the forecast.
13: Once two hits, it's too cold.
11: Environment Canada says damage to plants, trees, and crops is possible tonight, so cover up your plants. Phil Martino, 680 News Radio.
10: 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Well, plenty of back and forth, but little clarity as MPs try to understand how a Chinese-Canadian woman named Biwei Zhang, charged with spying on NATO, was provided a security clearance. City Shally Lee reports.
14: Senior civil servants did say security screening is set by the Treasury Board, but the ultimate approval is given by each department's deputy minister. In the case of Zhang's posting to NATO, Global Affairs Canada. Officials also said clearances are reviewed whenever someone transfers and every 5 years. But MPs were frustrated to hear officials saying departments are working well together just 2.5 months after a Canadian was arrested for spying on behalf of a foreign power.
15: We have this example of a lack of investigation, no communication of information, and I don't think your policy is going as well as all that in the implementation because things are not going so well in 26, am I right?
14: The Public Safety and National Security Committee meets again on the same topic on Wednesday. Shally Lee, City News, Ottawa.
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3: This update for Diamond and Diamond Lawyers. Two collisions on the 401 right now. We'll start with the one that's causing the heaviest delay. That's on the eastbound 401 approaching Kennedy in the Collector. Center lane there blocked with the crash. Use the express. You'll bypass that delay completely. If you're stuck in the Collectors, maybe you need to use one of those local exits in Scarborough. You're going to be on the brakes right around Warden Avenue. And from there, it's pretty solid until you clear the area where this collision happened at just before Kennedy Road. We also have construction on the eastbound 401 at Stevenson. Two left lanes are blocked. And a new problem now on the westbound 401 west of the 400. It's in the Collectors. Right lane there blocked with a crash. There is quite an emergency presence of emergency vehicles on scene. That doesn't seem to be causing much of a volume delay, though. Just something to keep an eye open for on the way by. Construction on the northbound 400 at Bass Pro Mills has two left lanes blocked. Right lane blocked at line 5. Left lane blocked at line 6. If you're on the southbound 400, pretty heavy south of Barrie. We have construction with two left lanes blocked south of Mapleview Drive. That's creating delays approaching the McKay Road overpass. Once you get past that, though, nothing to slow you down on that southbound 400 the rest of the way down to Toronto. Gardner Expressway moving well both directions. Same can be said for the DVP. We had a stalled vehicle on the westbound QEW ramp to Bronte that was blocking the right lane. It has since been removed. No volume delay through there that we can see. Northbound 410, slow from Steeles to Queen. That is just volume, however. And southbound 427 at the 409, we had a right lane collision, but they got that cleared very quickly. So all lanes are now open through there. Northbound Winston Churchill ramp to the eastbound 403, still closed for construction, and the ramp to Erin Mills is closed as well. And thanks to traffic spotters for letting us know, westbound Torbram is closed westbound Queen closed from Torbram to Bramalea. That has been shut down for a while for a police investigation. When it comes to fighting for your rights, there's nothing tougher than a diamond. 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Your next report coming up in less than 10 minutes with your forecast. Here's Jesse Upel.
4: Keep the layers with you tonight. We have widespread frost advisories issued across the GTHA and much of southern Ontario for chilly temperatures, clear skies down to 3. And tomorrow, you'll need those layers once again through the morning hour. Sunshine for the afternoon, a high of 16 degrees. That's seasonal for this time of year. And those winds become southwesterly for Wednesday and actually pick up in intensity. So it will be on the windy side, but very mild with a high of 21. Chance of isolated rain showers on Wednesday and a few more showers expected on Thursday with a high near 19. Tonight's low plus 3.
2: And right now we're sitting at 9 degrees, feeling like 6 with a few clouds.
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2: 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Earth's mightiest heroes are topping the box office, and we're learning more about two events honoring music icons who have died. ABC's Mike Dubusky has those stories in tonight's entertainment update.
8: Avengers Endgame just broke an all-time record. Thanks to its re-release in theaters, the 2019 film is now the highest-grossing film ever worldwide, surpassing Avatar. Marvel is owned by Disney, the parent company of ABC News. Dolly Parton's ABC special has revealed its lineup. Ashley McBride, Carrie Underwood, Reba McEntire, Ella Langley, Lainey Wilson, and more are set to perform on the two-hour live tribute. CMA presents I Will Always Love You, A Celebration of Dolly Parton, airs October 21st at 9 p.m. Eastern.

0: Stern on ABC and Disney Plus. And the late David Bowie is being commemorated for his 80th year. Starting now and running through 2027, there will be a series of special events, releases, and fan experiences all over the world in celebration of what would have been Bowie's 80th birthday. Mike Dubusky, ABC News.
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4: Speed Skating Canada says it's working to regain the charitable status it lost last month due to missed annual tax filings. Speed Skating Canada's CEO says the organization did send its filing on time, but it wasn't received by the CRA. He says it didn't receive an overdue notice and didn't know the charitable status had even been revoked until the Canadian press started to make inquiries. He says the organization's in the process of refiling and hopes to have the matter straightened out in a week or so. General Motors planning to introduce hybrid models into the U.S. lineup as consumers deal with elevated gas prices and the industry facing a lack of interest in all EVs. Hybrids are growing in popularity as sales of the vehicles continue to climb. GM has largely been absent from the hybrid market this decade south of the border, but its vice president of propulsion engineering telling CNBC the automaker is listening to its marketplace. The market's all in positive territory, wrapping up the Monday trading session. The Nasdaq best performer up 286 points. It started the day with a record high. The AI and the tech sector leading the way there. The Dow finished higher by 90 points. The TSX was to the good as well by 16. Oil at the close was under $90 U.S. a barrel. The Canadian dollar at the close, 70.14 cents U.S. At the Business Center, I'm John Leatherby.
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1: At Pearson Airport, we're sitting at 9 degrees, feeling like 6 with a few clouds. 680 News Time, 9 o'clock.
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20: Good evening. It's Monday, October 5th. I'm Mitch Burke.
1: And I'm Christine Ritchie. Here's what's making news this hour.
20: Mississauga mayoral candidates pile on the promises and seize on the incumbent mayor's no-show in two debates today, as the polls now show a three-way race.
21: On the campaign trail, candidates running for mayor of Toronto continue to make their pitch. Olivia Chow says if she's reelected, she wants to expand the food program for schools, while Brad Bradford is talking about how he will help renters.
22: A police officer is facing an impaired driving charge after the force confirms the off-duty inspector was found asleep in a stopped vehicle.
1: Prosecutors and the Pearson Airport gold heist lay out their case in

0: court today against a former Air Canada employee.
1: The Yankees defense rears its ugly head again. They trail the Rays in the third. The White Sox steal another one in Cleveland, and Atlanta leads the Saints late in the first. Sports at 15.
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3: 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Here's Ben Davey.
4: Thank you, Mitch. This update for Bel Air Direct. Let's update you on this collision. Eastbound 401 approaching Kennedy in the collectors. It has been moved off to the two left lanes. So you're going to get past this using the right lanes in the collectors. It's jammed solid from Warden to Kennedy. Thanks to a traffic spotter who just called in, said he saw three cop cars going zooming past him. Not sure what that was in relation to, but in any event, it's a very slow go on that eastbound 401 in the collectors. If you can use the express, definitely do so. That'll save you that delay in the collectors right now. We had an issue east of McCowan in the transfers to the collectors. There was a stalled transport truck there blocking the left lane. It had been there since about just after 6 o'clock. It has been removed, so the transfers to the collectors east of McCowan are now fully open. We also have a delay on the eastbound 401 from Stevenson to Farewell in Durham region. We've got two left lanes blocked with construction at Stevenson. That is causing that delay. On the westbound 401, west of the 404 DVP and the Express, still have a transport truck from a collision earlier blocking the right lane. And also another new problem on the westbound 401 west of the 400. It's in the collectors. The right lane there is blocked with a crash. Southbound 400, slow go coming out of Barrie, south of Mapleview. Two left lanes are blocked. It's stop and go with delays approaching the McKay Road overpass. On the northbound 410, you're looking at volume from between Steeles and Queen. No lanes blocked, though, that we're aware of. Toronto bound QEW at the Centennial Parkway. Right lane construction. The Centennial Parkway ramp to the Toronto Bound QEW via North Service Road is closed for construction. And a heavy go now on the eastbound QEW from here, Ontario to Cawthra. Looks like they're setting that up for some construction as well. Westbound Queen in Brampton closed from Torbram to Bramalea for a police investigation. Say goodbye to bills. Get a quote on belairdirect.com to enter for a chance to win 10 years worth of free utilities. Your next report in less than 10 minutes with your forecast, meteorologist Jesse Upel.
5: Clear conditions, but very chilly as we move through this evening and overnight with widespread frost advisories issued across the GTHA. Down to 3 degrees, so it's a chilly start to your Tuesday, but sunshine returns and seasonal temperatures for the afternoon, a high near 16. Tonight's low, plus 3.
0: And right now we're sitting at 9 degrees, feeling like 6 with a few clouds. 680 News Time, 903.
3: In Mississauga, one last debate tonight before advance voting begins. And just like the face-off earlier on today, the incumbent mayor was not on stage.
0: The debate, which was open to the public, was hosted by PolyCorner. The three candidates participating tonight include Bonnie Crombie, Alvin Tejo, and Deepika DeMirla. Here's Tejo on what he says is the single biggest issue in this election.
6: I think the single biggest issue is about leadership. And I want to start this by talking about the person who isn't here. Carolyn, why do you think you don't need to show up? I actually saw her car in the parking lot. Now, you're reapplying for a job, and you don't want to show up for the interview. Residents deserve better than a part-time mayor. Our voters deserve better than you hiding behind your desk and from your record of tax increases and rising crime. Mississauga deserves better.
0: Paris said she agreed to do the three debates at the start of the campaign and that she accepted the first three invites she received. It comes as the latest liaison strategy poll showing a very tight race. It is Tejo sitting third in the race at 26%, with Paris in second with 29%, and Crombie narrowly leading the race with 30%.
3: And while Election Day is not until October 26th, tomorrow, many Torontonians and Mississaugans will be casting their ballots in the advance polls. Mayor Chow has confirmed that she will be casting a ballot in the morning. 680's Mama Qureshi looks at the platforms of the top mayoral candidates and what was added onto those platforms today.
7: With advance polling opening tomorrow, the leading candidates trying to be Toronto's next mayor out on the campaign trail, Olivia Chow and Toronto Danforth this morning, touting the program she created that provides mid-morning snacks to all elementary school kids across the city, saying if she wins, she wants to expand it.
8: Let's finish the job. Let's make universal school lunch a reality.
7: But she didn't provide any details on how much it would cost or how she plans to pay for it. Brad Bradford at Bloor and Lansdowne talking to renters, saying if he becomes mayor, he wants to make sure Toronto's new rent evictions bylaw is enforced and make it mandatory for every rental building to have a cool room during the summer.
9: This is an implementable and achievable program.
7: Two big debates on tap for the three leading mayoral candidates.

0: this week, including one hosted by City News on Wednesday. 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
1: One of several men accused in the Pearson Airport gold heist stood trial today. Shauna Hunt with City News reports the Crown alleges former Air Canada employee Parmpal Sidhu was one of the inside men.
2: According to the Crown, a legitimate bill from a seafood pickup was altered with a handwritten number and the valuable designation had been removed from the gold cargo. It was then loaded onto the truck by unsuspecting workers shortly after landing at Pearson Airport. On Monday, the court heard from an Air Canada cargo manager who was off the day of the heist but learned that her work profile had been used to remove information from the stolen cargo. The court also heard that computers were often shared and it was common for employees to walk away without logging out. Sidhu is among the nine people arrested in connection to the case. So far, charges have been dropped against two suspects and two others are still at large, including one of Sidhu's co-workers at Air Canada Cargo, who fled the country shortly after being interrogated by investigators.
1: Police have said that the gold bars stolen from the airport in 2023 had a value of more than $20 million.
3: 680 News Time 907. A 30-year veteran of the Toronto Police Service has been charged after he was found dozed off behind the wheel. 680 Sophia Vavaroutsos with what we know.
4: The veteran police officer is facing two impaired driving charges, including one for exceeding the maximum blood alcohol concentration. The force says officers were called to the Eglinton and Laird Drive area in East York for reports that someone was asleep behind the wheel of a stopped vehicle around 6 Sunday morning. Police confirmed the inspector was off duty at the time, but did not say whether he was operating a service-issued vehicle. 51-year-old Inspector Michael Hales has been suspended with pay. He is the second in command for 55 Division. Police Chief Myron Demkew issued a statement on social media saying while he won't comment on specifics, any allegation of wrongdoing by a sworn police officer is taken seriously. Sophia Vavaroutsos, 680 News Radio.
1: 680 News Time 908. Two Canadian Armed Forces members have been arrested by Toronto Police. The Department of National Defense confirmed to City News, the suspects are facing charges related to organized crime, kidnapping, and the theft of weapons. The DND says Sanchintha Fernando and James Morrow are part of the 7th Toronto Regiment based at Moss Park Armory. Both members have now been removed from military duties and their access to the base has been restricted.
3: 680 News Time 908. The NHL's all-time leader in goals says this season will be his last.
5: Ovechkin and the Capitals announced this morning that the Grade 8 will retire following the season, with Ovi saying he knows in his heart it's the right decision. He left a lasting impression on Leafs forward Kirill Marchenko, who has fond memories watching Ovechkin as a youngster in Russia.
6: Our favorite player, especially Ovi, Malkin, they both, and you always go between these two guys, when you, especially me, when I was kid, but he's, you know, when I was kid, I used the same stick, tried to do like same yellow laces.
5: The Leafs will put a bow on their season-opening homestand tomorrow when they take on the Nashville Predators. Toronto sits 1-2, yet to score 3 goals in a game, but coach Jim Hiller will stick with the same lines. Alex Sixero, 680 News Radio.
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1: Time 9/11, Rogers Xfinity Internet traffic and weather together on the ones. Here's Ben Davey.
2: Thank you, Mitch. This update is for HemPro. Starting to see some delays now on our GTA highways. You know, it's funny. Sometimes you think, oh, I'll wait an extra hour or so, and then volume will be even more clear. Not the case always, because that's when they get the construction set up, and then you're looking at some really long delays due to lane closures, and that's exactly what we're looking at right now. Eastbound 403, for instance, the northbound Winston Churchill ramp to the east 403 is closed. The ramp to Aaron Mills closed. Approaching Mavis, two right lanes blocked with construction. That is suddenly slow from east of Aaron Mills to approaching Mavis. The ramp to Mavis is closed off the eastbound 403 for construction, and the southbound Mavis ramp to the eastbound 403 is closed as well. Most of that just happened within the last few minutes. It sounds like the northbound Mavis ramp to the eastbound 403 is fine, so if you're trying to do that, you can get on at that point, and you're not going to find any delay on the eastbound 403 from there. But again, as mentioned, just before the Credit View overpass, just on the other side of Mississauga Road is where that eastbound 403 volume really begins to kick in. If you're on the eastbound QEW, you're also going to find delays from east of here, Ontario, to east of Cawthra. That is because we have two left lanes blocked with construction at Cawthra. The north and southbound Dixie ramps to the eastbound QEW are closed as well. Eastbound 401 approaching Kennedy still have that collision in the collectors. Two left lanes are blocked. That's jammed solid from Warden to Kennedy. And then another heavy delay on the eastbound 401 through Durham region. At Stevenson, we have construction blocking two left lanes. That's a slow crawl from approaching Stevenson to Farewell. On the westbound 401, west of the 404 DVP and the express, right lane collision there involving a tractor trailer. A little bit slow from Vic Park as a result. West of the 400, we had a collision on the westbound 401. It was blocking the right lane in the collectors. That has since cleared. 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Your next report in less than 10 minutes with your forecast. City News meteorologist Jesse Upel.
3: Skies are clear through this evening and overnight, but we have widespread frost advisories issued across the GTA. We're cool, down to 3 degrees through the overnight with a light north wind. Tomorrow, those winds will be shifting southwesterly throughout the day. It's a chilly start to the morning, but then things rebound nicely back to seasonal. Sunny and 16 for the high, and milder for Wednesday with a high near 21. Tonight's low, plus 3.
1: It is 9 degrees at Pearson right now, and it is 9:13. New data shows that Canadians have tightened their wallets when it comes to tipping.
4: Today, Actual is a tip management and hospitality operations company and has released its State of Tipping in Canada report. It reveals hospitality workers have been hardest hit by declining tips. 72% surveying saying tips they earn have declined over the last 2 years. This report outlines what tips mean for workers who rely on them and what they wish customers knew about where the money actually goes. The standout number in all of this, 8 out of 10 Canadians are cutting back on dining out. Fewer customers could mean even fewer tips for those who count on them. John Leatherby, 680 News Radio.
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1: 9 degrees at Pearson right now. A frost advisory is in place with an overnight low of plus 3. Good evening, I'm Mitch Burke. As the polls tighten up in the Mississauga mayoral race, Carolyn Parrish sits out 2 debates today while her competition pounces.
13: Carolyn, why do you think you don't need to show up? I actually saw her car in the parking lot.
1: The incumbent mayor did say back in the late summer that she would only participate in 3 debates. A liaison strategies poll finds Bonnie Crombie eking out the victory right now if a vote were to be held today. Actual election day is October 26th. Advance polling opens tomorrow in Toronto and Mississauga. Beyond that, depending on the city and the GTA, early voting will begin at different times. Be sure to check where you live. Most of them, most cities, should begin in the next week or so. Coming up next in the news, a protest today calling for sexual assault prevention at Cornell University. Time for sports. Here's Asher Roth.
14: All right, Mitch, we begin at Tropicana Field in Tampa, where the Tampa Bay Rays have a 1-0 lead on the New York Yankees. They are now headed to the top of the fourth. The Rays stranding some runners in that inning. Freddy Peralta has been lights out through three. He's faced the minimum for Tampa. You can watch this game on Sportsnet or listen on The Fan. Earlier in Cleveland, Braden Montgomery drove in two as the White Sox came back to beat the Guardians 4-3. They take a 2-0 lead in their ALDS. Maple Leafs practice today, and among the areas of focus, trying to develop some chemistry on the second line between William Nylander, rookie Gavin McKenna, and John Tavares, who says it's a unique situation for the rookie and first overall pick for someone to begin their career.
15: As a team believing, wanting to be contenders and earning that opportunity and the type of team that we have, it's a different challenge for him feeling his way through that, continue to support him through it, and that's on me and Willie to help him out.
14: Leafs host the Predators tomorrow night. On the ice tonight, the Sens have extended their lead in Boston to 4-0 with 3 minutes left to go in the second on Sportsnet Plus. Tim Stützle's got two goals and an assist. Penguins have a 1-0 lead on the Jets. Bolts lead the Flyers 2-1 in the third, and the Stars have a 3-0 lead on San Jose midway through the second period. In New Orleans right now, Bijan Robinson has 78 rushing yards and a pair of touchdowns as the Falcons lead the Saints 14-7 early in the second quarter. Sports at 15 and 45 past every hour or anytime at sportsnet.ca.
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1: 680 News Time, 919. Students of Ivy League school Cornell University gathered by the thousands tonight as they called for accountability of their school in its handling of an alleged 2024 gang rape of a woman by seven members of a fraternity. ABC's Aaron Kutursky with more.
23: Anger over Cornell's handling of the allegations turning violent. Vandals smashing the glass doors of the administration building and sending a message in spray paint saying in part, rapists are protected. The case is now in the hands of the state attorney general's office, which has already reached out to Jane Doe's attorney.
1: The seven fraternity members named in Jane Doe's civil lawsuit all deny any wrongdoing. And the six people who were on board an Ontario-based air ambulance that disappeared off the coast of Nantucket over the weekend are now considered dead. Cynthia Mulligan with City News reports.
24: Hamilton-based Latitude Air Ambulance is mourning the loss of four Canadian crew members, along with a Bermudian patient and his mother. The U.S. Coast Guard has now suspended its search for the Gulfstream jet, which disappeared while traveling from Bermuda to Boston early Saturday. Debris from the aircraft was found about 32 kilometers

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3: Traffic for exitpay.ca. Two delays that we're looking at on the eastbound 401 right now. One in Markham, one in Durham. So eastbound 401 approaching Kennedy and the Collectors. You have two left lanes blocked. It's jammed solid from Warden to Kennedy as a result. This is because of a collision that happened around 8:30 or so. So about an hour ago now. If you can get to the express lanes, you'll bypass that delay completely. Highly advisable that you do so because right now it's bumper to bumper from Warden to Kennedy in the Collectors. Once you get past that, it does clear into Durham Region. We have heavy volume on the eastbound 401 from approaching Stevenson to Farewell. Two left lanes are blocked at Stevenson. That's due to construction, so that's causing that delay. On the westbound side, we have construction that just started up at Westney. It's got the left lane blocked there. New problem, westbound 401 west of the 404 DVP. It's in the express in the Collectors there. We've got a collision in the express. It's blocking the right lane. It's not causing any volume delay, though. Stalled vehicle on the westbound 401 at the 410 in the express. That is a new issue. Right lane there blocked with a stalled vehicle. If you're traveling on the southbound 400 in Barrie, you'll find the ramp to Dunlop closed, and the westbound Dunlop ramp to the southbound 400 shut down for construction as well. And then a delay south of Mapleview Drive with two left lanes blocked with construction. Don't sign anything. 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Your next report in less than 10 minutes with the forecast meteorologist Jesse Upel.
4: Winds are gradually easing this evening. Clear skies and cool temperatures through the overnight with widespread frost advisories issued. 3 degrees for the low. It's a chilly start to your Tuesday, so have the extra layers with you. But for the afternoon, we're expecting sunshine and a high right around seasonal at 16 degrees. Turning milder for Wednesday, although it's going to be on the windy side with strong southwest winds, a high of 21 degrees. Sun and cloud, chance of a few isolated rain showers, and then a high of 19 degrees on Thursday. Tonight's low, plus 3.
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2: Well, it's officially spooky season, but the biggest scare this Halloween may not be in a haunted house. Could be in the candy aisle. CNN's Ivan Rodriguez reports on what experts are saying about that.
9: That bag of Halloween candy may look sweet, but the price might make you scream.
10: Everybody's feeling the pinch today because of the inflation.
9: The Bureau of Labor Statistics found candy and chewing gum prices rose 32% from December 2019 to November 2024. The materials used to make that candy rose even more, 87.6%. Collapsing cocoa production, weather disruptions to sugar crops, keeping candy prices sticky, even as inflation for sweet treats has slowed this year. For retailers like Stu Leonard Jr., some familiar favorites become a harder sell.
10: It has driven chocolate prices up, but you know what? Everybody still loves these little Snicker bars. You know, those things are just like a tradition.
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1: Time now for the Dynamic Market Minute. Here's John Leatherby.
2: A new survey by MNP says Canadians are worried about job losses, as well as the expanding role of AI in the workforce. Anxious times over AI and the state of the job market, seeing more than half of working Canadians surveyed, that's 55%, worried about job mobility and opportunities, with that figure rising to 60% among working Gen Z and 59% among millennials. More than 4 in 10 Canadians worry artificial intelligence could negatively affect their employment or their income. Speed Skating Canada says it's working to regain the charitable status it lost last month due to missed annual tax filings. Speed Skating Canada's CEO says the organization did send its filing on time, but it wasn't received by the CRA. He says it didn't receive an overdue notice and didn't know the charitable status had even been revoked until the Canadian press started to make inquiries. He says the organization's in the process of refiling and hopes to have the matter straightened out in a week or so. All positive numbers to end the trading day to start the trading week. The Nasdaq, the best performer. It was up 286 points after starting the day at a record high. The Dow finishing higher by 90 points. The TSX was in the black as well. It finished higher by 16. Oil at the close, under $90 U.S. a barrel. The Canadian dollar at the close, 70.14 cents U.S. At the Business Center, I'm John Leatherby.
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1: Quick check of the forecast for Toronto and the GTA. Frost advisory is in effect right across the GTHA, in fact, for most of southern Ontario, as temperatures are expected to fall to near freezing tonight and into the morning. The forecasted low here in Toronto is just +3. And for your Tuesday, another mainly sunny day, a high of 16 degrees, just a titch below where we're supposed to be for this time of the year. Southwest wind to 20 kilometers an hour, not as breezy as it was today. Chance of a few showers late Tuesday night into early morning on Wednesday. 680 News Radio is CFTR AM Toronto. 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
9: Good evening. It's Monday, October 5th. I'm Christine Ritchie.
1: And I'm Mitch Burke. Here's what's making news right now.
9: Another heated mayoral debate in Mississauga tonight. It was the fourth and final debate. A new poll shows it's turning into a very close three-way race.
1: Here's your chance to beat the rush on Election Day. Advance polls open in Toronto and Mississauga tomorrow morning at 10.
9: And one of the several accused men in the 2023 Pearson Airport gold heist appeared in court today. The first to take the stand, a former Air Canada employee.
10: A 30-year veteran of the Toronto Police Service is charged with impaired driving after he was found asleep behind the wheel of a stopped vehicle while off duty.
11: A Ben Rice bomb pulls the Yankees even with the Rays. The White Sox take both games in Cleveland and the Falcons extend their lead. Sports at 45.
2: North American market starting the trading week all in positive territory, led by the Nasdaq up by more than 1%. Business at 56.
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0: Rogers Xfinity Internet traffic and weather together on the ones. Here's Ben Davey.
1: All right. Thanks a lot, Christine. We have lots of volume delays, and most of it due to construction on our GTA highways as the overnight lane closures really start to kick in. This update is brought to you by your Ontario Subaru dealers. Two of the delays that we're watching right now are on the eastbound 401. So the eastbound 401 through Scarborough is very slow through Kennedy right now because of a crash that happened in the collectors. Left lane is blocked, and we had a collision behind the collision. So the most recent one closer to Warden in the collectors has the left lane blocked as well. So it's just jammed solid right now in those collector lanes on the eastbound 401 from Warden to Kennedy. Use the express lanes and you'll avoid any delay at all. Eastbound 401 from Stevenson, we've got two left lanes blocked. That's construction related. It's jammed from approaching Stevenson to Farwell. Nothing you can do about that. Just give yourself some time and patience to get through. On the westbound 401 west of Westney, two left lanes blocked with construction. It looks like we might have a new problem westbound 401 near Kennedy. I'm not seeing any volume delay, but I'm seeing on the MTO Compass camera something going on there. It looks like we've got some emergency crews on scene to deal with it. Westbound 401 west of the 404 DVP and the express still have the right lane blocked from a transport truck collision earlier. And problems at the westbound 401 and the 410-403 ramps in the express are now gone. There was a stalled vehicle there blocking the right lane. They got that cleared quickly. Northbound 400 at Bass Pro Mills, two left lanes blocked with construction. Right lane blocked at line 5, left lane blocked at line 6. On the southbound 400 coming out of Barrie, you'll find the ramp to Dunlop Street closed. The westbound Dunlop ramp to the southbound 400 is closed. And then a short but heavy delay on the southbound 400 south of Mapleview Drive. Two left lanes blocked with construction. Delays approaching the McKay Road overpass. 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
2: Clear skies and really cooling down as we move through the rest of this evening. Overnight, widespread frost expected with frost advisories issued across the GTHA. We'll be down to about 3 degrees in the city of Toronto. Tomorrow, chilly start to your morning, but lighter winds would shift southwesterly throughout the afternoon. Sunshine and a high near 16. Tonight's low, 3 degrees.
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0: Earlier this evening, inside the Mississauga Civic Center, three of the top four candidates vying for the city's top job were back debating the biggest issues just hours after their last face-off and hours before voting begins. Bonnie Crombie, Deepika DeMerla, and Alvin Tejo were the three candidates on stage. Incumbent Mayor Carolyn Parrish declining to attend after saying in the summer she would only participate in three debates. Tejo opened the event criticizing the no-show, saying it ought to be seen as a reflection of her leadership.
3: Then the candidates were asked to name a policy they would introduce to make life more affordable. Here's Bonnie Crombie with her response.
4: The best way to make life more affordable is to reduce people's taxes. The tax rate over the past 2 years has been 15%, 10% last year and 5.5% this year, and only 5.5% because $33 million was taken out of a reserve down fund to pay down the tax.
3: According to the latest Liaison Strategies poll, Crombie is narrowly on top with 30% support, but this is basically a three-way race now. Incumbent Carolyn Parrish at 29, Alvin Tejo at 26, DeMerla trailing the pack at 11%.
0: And back here in Toronto, Olivia Chow's campaign confirms she'll be casting a ballot tomorrow morning. Nearly 130,000 Toronto residents voted early in 2023 in the by-election that Chow won. Meanwhile, on the campaign trail, more pitches from the candidates today relevant to renters and parents of school kids. Here's 680's Mumlin Qureshi.
5: On the eve of advanced polls opening in Toronto, some of the top candidates vying to be mayor out on the campaign trail, including Brad Bradford. He's at Bloor and Lansdowne talking to renters, saying if he's elected, he wants to see a tougher crackdown using the city's new rent eviction bylaw and make it mandatory for rental buildings to have cool rooms in the summer.
6: What I'm promising is that you will have one cool room in your apartment that everybody can get some relief during the summertime.
5: Olivia Chow in Toronto, Danforth touting her program that brings mid-morning snacks to elementary school kids across the city, saying if she's re-elected, she wants to expand it to include lunch.
7: We will phase it in, test it, do our homework. We'll work with the provincial and the federal governments to make it happen by 2030.
5: But she did not provide details on how much it would cost. On the campaign trail, Mumlin Qureshi, 680 News Radio.
3: The Toronto Police Chief is weighing in tonight on the arrest of one of his officers found asleep behind the wheel of a stopped, unmarked cruiser.

0: 680 Sophia Vavaroutsos reports.
1: The 30-year veteran of the force is facing impaired driving charges, including one for exceeding the maximum blood alcohol concentration. Police confirmed the 51-year-old inspector was arrested around 6 Sunday morning near Eglinton Avenue and Laird Drive. Officers say they were called to the scene for reports of a person asleep behind the wheel of a stopped vehicle. The police service confirms the officer was off duty at the time, but did not provide details on what vehicle was involved. Inspector Michael Hales, the second in command for 55 Division, is suspended with pay. In a statement, the Toronto Police Association says despite the inspector's senior ranking, it expects the process to unfold as it would for any member of the group. That sentiment echoed in a statement from Police Chief Myron Demkew, saying, quote, no member of the Toronto Police Service, regardless of rank, is above the law. Sophia Vavaroutsos, 680 News Radio.
2: The trial is underway for a man accused in the $22 million gold heist at Pearson Airport, more than 3 years after the robbery that shocked the world. Parampal Sidhu, a former Air Canada employee, appearing confident this morning as he walked into the Brampton courthouse surrounded by friends and family.
3: We've waited almost 30 months. I'm looking forward to my day in court. And I'm really confident we've got a great team. We're going to respect the process.
2: The Crown says Sidhu had the knowledge and level of access at the Air Canada cargo facility to get the container of solid gold bars onto the getaway truck. Court heard today from a cargo manager at the airline who spoke of the lax protocols when it comes to sharing computers and login information between workers. Prosecutors say a pickup bill was altered with a handwritten number and the valuable designation had been removed from the gold cargo.
0: Toronto police say a man and woman are now facing charges after a man was found dead with gunshot wounds inside of a burnt car. The 32-year-old victim was found on September 21st near Steeles and Reaser Road. Police say a 25-year-old man is charged with first-degree murder. A 25-year-old woman is charged with being an accessory after the fact. Investigators say the victim died from being shot before the car was set on fire. Another 25-year-old man remains at large on a Canada-wide warrant. His description and photo are posted on citynews.ca.
2: York police are reporting a pedestrian was struck by a vehicle in Vaughan earlier today. Officers were called to the intersection of Pine Valley Drive and Highway 7 at around 4:30 this afternoon. Police say the pedestrian was taken to hospital with serious but non-life-threatening injuries.
0: And Toronto Public Health is warning of a rise in Mpox cases in the city. Officials say they have confirmed 14 cases since September. And recent wastewater monitoring is also pointing to an increase in virus activity. The risk to the public is considered low. Public Health says Mpox is commonly spread through close, intimate contact with someone who has the virus. Symptoms can include rash, fever, muscle aches, and fatigue.
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2: 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Enpro predicts the price will not change at midnight, staying at $1.82.9 a liter at most GTA stations. Coming up in 60 seconds, traffic and your forecast.
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0: time 9:41, time for Rogers Xfinity, internet traffic and weather together on the ones. Here's Ben Davey.
1: Thanks, Christine. This update for the city of Toronto, eastbound 401 at Warden and the Collectors, left lane collision, then approaching Kennedy and the Collectors, two left lanes blocked.

0: from an earlier collision. That has made that eastbound 401 a real mess through Scarborough right now, especially in the collectors. It's jammed from Warden to Kennedy. If you can get to the express, use those lanes because they are open and moving well. More volume awaits on the eastbound 401 in Durham region. We still have a delay due to construction at Stevenson, where two left lanes are blocked. Slow go approaching Stevenson to Farewell. Westbound 401 west of Westney, two left lanes now blocked with construction. Also seeing a crash on the westbound 401 at Warden in the collectors on our MTO Compass cameras. I don't have any more information on that just yet. It's not causing any delay, but it is blocking the far left lane of the collectors. West of the 404 DVP in the express, right lane blocked from a collision involving an earlier transport truck, but volume is very light through there, and the rest of the westbound 401 looks good through Mississauga all the way out towards Milton. Lots of construction on the QEW both directions. We'll start Toronto bound at Ontario Street in Beamsville. Left lane construction, right lane blocked at Centennial Park. The Centennial Parkway ramp to the Toronto-bound QEW via North Service Road is closed for construction. The Red Hill Valley Expressway ramp to the Toronto-bound QEW closed for construction. And the ramp to Nikola Tesla closed as well. And the Nikola Tesla ramp to the Toronto-bound QEW has construction blocking the left lane. Eastbound QEW at 3rd Line, right lane construction. Then it gets very heavy at Cawthra. Two left lanes are blocked. That delay begins at about Huron, Ontario to east of Cawthra. Everybody squeezing by on the right. The North and South Dixie ramps to the eastbound QEW are also closed. Toronto is slowing down to 30 kilometers per hour on local roads, a safer speed for everyone. Learn more at toronto.ca/local speed. Your next report coming up in less than 10 minutes with the forecast, meteorologist Jesse Upel.
1: Winds are easing this evening. Overnight, though, widespread frost expected, with frost advisories issued across much of southern Ontario. Clear down to 3 degrees, and tomorrow it's a chilly start to your morning, so have the layers with you. Sunshine for the afternoon with a high of 16 degrees, and turning warmer for Wednesday. Windy out of the southwest, a high of 21, partly cloudy skies, and that chance of a few isolated showers. Tonight's low, +3.
2: And right now we're sitting at 9 degrees, still feeling like 6 with a few clouds. And still to come on 680 News Radio, a former engineer at Anthropic warns guardrails need to be maintained on AI.
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2: It's 9 degrees with a few clouds. Good evening. I'm Christine Ritchie. Hope you're well. And here are the top stories this hour. Well, Mississauga's mayoral race heats up with a fourth debate wrapping up this evening. The top candidates are in a dead heat, with Carolyn Parrish and Bonnie Crombie locked in a close race, with Alvin Tejo not far behind. And voters in Mississauga and Toronto get a chance to vote ahead of the October 26th municipal election, with advanced polls opening tomorrow morning at 10. And the 2023 Pearson Gold Heist trial had its first moment in court today. A former Air Canada employee took the stand. The Crown alleges Parmpol Sidhu was one of the inside men. Police say the value of gold bars stolen from the airport had a value of more than $20 million. 680 News Time, 9:46. Now time for sports from Sportsnet 590 The Fan. Here's Asher Roth.
8: Christine, Tampa Bay Rays starter Freddie Peralta was perfect through three innings, but Ben Rice would end that in the fourth.
9: And Rice launches one deep right field. That is going to fly. Ben Rice ties it at one. And now the Yankee fans.

0: fans in this ballpark make their voices heard.
1: Yeah, that game is in Tampa Bay. Rice's third of the postseason, tied the game 1-1. Yankees had a chance for more just now, but they stranded the bases loaded against Rays pitcher Cam Boozer. So that's where we stand, headed to the bottom of the fifth, tied 1-1. You can watch on Sportsnet or listen on The Fan. Earlier, it was the Chicago White Sox beating the Guardians 4-3 in Cleveland, taking a 2-0 series lead with a chance for the sweep at home on Wednesday. On the ice tonight, the Tampa Bay Lightning are hanging on to a 3-1 lead on the Flyers with 2 minutes left to go in the third. Penguins lead the Jets 1-0 early in the third. Senators have a 4-1 lead on the Bruins with 3.5 gone in the third period. That game is on Sportsnet Plus. So are the Jets and Penguins. The Dallas Stars lead the Sharks 4-0 through 40 minutes. NFL Monday Nighter, the Atlanta Falcons now have a 24-7 lead on the New Orleans Saints. Bijan Robinson with a pair of rushing touchdowns in this one, and Brian Robinson's added another one of his own. So this one now late in the second quarter. More hockey news. The grade 8 Alex Ovechkin announced today he'll be retiring at the end of the season, his 22nd in the NHL. His 929 goals and counting are the most ever scored in the league. And some bad news for Canada's men's soccer team. Head coach Jesse Marsh announced today Tejon Buchanan and Kyle Larin have both left the team with injuries ahead of their friendly against the United States in Minnesota tomorrow. This is 680 News Radio.
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5: 680 News time, 9:49, at a hearing of New York City Council. Some current and former staffers at some of the world's leading technology companies are raising alarm bells when it comes to the importance of safeguards for AI.
6: Jacob Coxon, a former engineer at Anthropic, has become a leading voice for regulation.
7: On the current path, I think it is more likely than not that humanity loses control to these AIs, and it could end in human extinction. From my experience, the companies are being extremely reckless.
6: Morgan Dwyer of OpenAI says they share in a commitment to ensuring technology is developed safely.
8: Whether it's 1% or 10% or 20% chance that something catastrophic will go wrong, none of these levels is remotely acceptable.
6: All the tech company representatives said they are laser focused on safety, with the Trump administration taking a passive approach. State and city governments have been considering ways to regulate AI. Julie Walker, New York.
5: Coming up, the NBA is testing wrist wearables and smart basketballs that can collect data. That story and traffic and weather up next. 680 News time, 9:50.
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12: All right, Christine, this update is for Shoppers Drug Mart. If you're traveling on the eastbound 401, we still have this crash at Warden in the Collectors, blocking the left lane, and then two left lanes in the Collectors blocked approaching Kennedy. It's been a pretty slow go through there for quite a while. Usually they set up some construction through there. They haven't quite been able to do so yet, still getting these collisions cleared. So stay out of the Collectors if you can. Use the Express. You'll bypass that. Otherwise, in the Collectors, you're going to hit the brakes just past Warden, and from there, it's a slow go until you clear Kennedy. Rest of the eastbound 401 looks pretty good until you get to Stevenson Road. So there's some construction through there as well. Approaching Stevenson to Farewell, you're going to find heavy volume. Two left lanes are blocked with construction. Westbound 401 west of Westney, construction has two left lanes blocked. The northbound Port Union ramp to the westbound 401 is closed for a few more weeks. At Warden in the Collectors, last I looked there was a left lane collision. Looked fairly minor. There was no delay through there, though, but that far left lane in the Collectors was blocked. Westbound 401 west of the 404 DVP in the Express still have the tractor trailer partially blocking the far right lane of the Collectors, but volume through there seems fairly light at this time. Toronto bound QEW at Ontario Street in Beamsville. Left lane construction at Centennial Parkway. Right lane construction. The Centennial Parkway ramp to the Toronto bound QEW via North Service Road is closed for road work. Red Hill Valley Expressway ramp to the Toronto bound QEW closed for construction as well. Toronto bound QEW ramp to Nikola Tesla is closed. And if you're using the Nikola Tesla ramp to the Toronto bound QEW, you will find the left lane blocked. Eastbound QEW at 3rd Line, we have some construction blocking two right lanes now, so expect a little bit of volume through there. And then very slow on the Toronto bound QEW at Cawthra, two left lanes blocked with construction. That is jammed from here, Ontario. 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Your next report at 10:01 with your extended forecast meteorologist Jesse Upel.
13: Keep the layers with you tonight. We have widespread frost advisories issued across the GTHA and much of southern Ontario for chilly temperatures. Clear skies down to 3. And tomorrow, you'll need those layers once again through the morning hour. Sunshine for the afternoon, a high of 16 degrees. That's seasonal for this time of year. And those winds become southwesterly for Wednesday and actually pick up in intensity. So it will be on the windy side, but very mild with a high of 21. Chance of isolated rain showers on Wednesday and a few more showers expected on Thursday with a high near 19. Tonight's low plus 3.
5: And right now we're sitting at 9 degrees with a few clouds.
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5: 680 News Time, 9:54. The past year has seen a record high number of books banned in American public schools. Nearly 12,000 book bans have taken place. And for the second straight year, Stephen King was the author most likely to have his work pulled. That's according to a new study from PEN America, a free expression organization that began tracking removals 5 years ago. Many of the bans took place in Florida and Texas. And PEN also found school district administrators rely increasingly on AI to tell them which books should be pulled. Well, he helped define the last two decades of NHL hockey, and now Alex Ovechkin says this will be his final season. 680's Alex Xero has a story and reaction.
18: In a video posted by the Capitals, Ovechkin first made the announcement to his teammates.
19: This is going to be my last year. Like, I'm pretty sure it's... For me, for my family, it's very important to you guys to know first.
18: Ovechkin said he and his family decided in recent months that this would be the decision as Ovi turned 41 last month. Ovechkin won 3 Hart trophies, led the league in scoring 9 times, and broke Wayne Gretzky's NHL goals record back in April of 2025. He left his teammates with one final message.
19: 82 games left. Let's make a playoffs. Let's have fun and enjoy the moment because you know, times fly.
18: While Maple Leaf fans will have at least two more chances to watch Ovechkin here in Toronto, December 21st and March the 28th. Alex Cicero, 680 News Radio.
5: And the NBA is testing some new tech in the preseason.
20: Select exhibition games will

0: include a smart basketball that has a Bluetooth sensor in it and can collect data for use in real-time officiating decisions. Officials in select games will also use wrist wearables to communicate with the replay center in designated situations, including replay reviews, scoring changes, and clock malfunctions. The wearables went through what the NBA calls a successful pilot program during the Summer League. The technology will not extend into the regular season. I'm Lisa Dwyer.
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5: Suncor Energy announcing that it's signed a deal to sell its shares in several offshore oil assets off the east coast of this country to Ithaca Energy, which is based in the UK. Calgary-based Suncor Energy says Ithaca would buy its interest in Terra Nova along with White Rose and West White Rose developments off the coast of Newfoundland for $1.2 billion in cash. The U.S. military recently confirming that the U.S. has deployed weapons in space. It didn't specify the types or the targets of the weapons. Such resources as the 2026 Global Counterspace Capabilities Report, published by the nonprofit Secure World Foundation, helped to provide an overview of potential space weapons. General Motors planning to introduce hybrid models into the U.S. lineup as consumers deal with elevated gas prices. GM has largely been absent from the hybrid market this decade south of the border, but its vice president of propulsion engineering telling CNBC the automaker is listening to its marketplace. The market's all in positive territory, wrapping up the Monday trading session. The Nasdaq best performer up 286 points. It started the day with a record high. The AI and the tech sector leading the way there. The Dow finished higher by 90 points. The TSX was to the good as well by 16. Oil at the close was under $90 US a barrel. The Canadian dollar at the close, 70.14 cents US. At the Business Center, I'm John Leatherby.
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11: Good evening. It's Monday, October 5th. I'm Mitch Burke.
4: And I'm Christine Ritchie. Here's what's making news this hour.
11: More pitches from the campaign trail in Toronto. More zingers on the debate stage in Mississauga. We'll update the state of the big races before the first ballots are cast.
4: The trial is underway of a former Air Canada employee accused of taking part in the Pearson Airport gold heist.
12: A senior police officer is charged with impaired driving after police confirm he was found asleep behind the wheel of a vehicle while off duty and was arrested.
11: Toronto Public Health is urging people to get vaccinated after more than a dozen Mpox cases were confirmed in the city since September.
13: The Rays retake the lead on the Yankees in the ALDS. The White Sox take a 2-0 series lead, and the Falcons are

0: running circles around the Saints. Sports at 15.
1: 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Business at 26.
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3: Rogers, Xfinity Internet, traffic and weather together on the ones. Here's Ben Davey.
4: Thank you, Mitch. This update for Subaru. Construction hour across the GTA. Here we go. They have shut down a whole bunch of ramps to the eastbound 401 since our last report. You can't get on from north or south on Avenue Road. The Young Ramp via Lord Seaton to the eastbound 401 closed. The north and south Bayview ramps to the eastbound 401, all off limits for overnight construction. They haven't shut down any lanes or ramps through Scarborough yet, and I think some of that has to do with the fact that we still have two collisions that we're waiting to get cleared. Eastbound 401 at Warden in the collectors, left lane is blocked. Then approaching Kennedy, a separate crash in the collectors has two left lanes blocked. Expect heavy volume on that eastbound 401 from Warden to Kennedy in the collectors as a result. If you stick with the express, you'll get through that with no delay. Eastbound 401 at Stevenson, two left lanes blocked with construction. Last check, that was jammed solid from approaching Stevenson to Farewell, and then that eastbound 401 gradually clears from there. Westbound 401 west of Westney, two left lanes blocked with construction. They have just shut down the Meadowvale ramps to the westbound 401. North and southbound Meadowvale ramps are closed. Westbound 401 at Meadowvale in the collectors, two right lanes are blocked with construction there now. If you're traveling westbound 407 approaching Mississauga Road, two left lanes are shut with road work. On the flip side of that, East 407 at Mississauga Road, just the left lane is closed. Then we have some concrete grinding happening on the eastbound 407. That's east of Jane, and it has three left lanes blocked of five. So you have only two right lanes to get through there, but volume fairly light right now, so we're not seeing anything in terms of delays. 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
2: Clear conditions, but very chilly as we move through this evening and overnight with widespread frost advisories issued across the GTHA. Down to 3 degrees, so it's a chilly start to your Tuesday, but sunshine returns and seasonal temperatures for the afternoon, a high near 16. Tonight's low, plus 3.
5: Right now, sitting at 9 degrees, feeling like 6 with a few clouds. 6:30 News Time, 10:03.
3: At Mississauga City Hall earlier tonight, the main candidates in the city's hotly contested mayoral race squared off on a debate stage, but they did so without the person who's vying to retain her job. Incumbent Mayor Carolyn Parrish previously said that she would only participate in 3 debates in the run-up to the October 26th election, with tonight's debate hosted by Polly Corner not on that schedule. But it comes at an interesting moment with the polling showing that she, Parrish, is now locked in a very tight 3-way race. Bonnie Crombie, Deepika DeMerla, and Alvin Tejo were the 3 candidates on stage tonight.
5: And the candidates were asked how to make housing more accessible and get more homes built in Mississauga. Here's Deepika DeMerla with her plan.
6: Let's build the missing middle. I've already said that that as mayor, one of the things that I will do is make 6-plexes as of right on certain arterial roads, because those are the kinds of homes that people actually want to live in. And interestingly, those are the kinds of homes that are also cheaper to build than cubicles in the sky. And finally, we need to make options and we need to build homes that seniors can downsize to.
5: The latest Liaison Strategies poll has Crombie now leading Parrish by a single percentage point, 30-29. Tejo not far behind at 26% and DeMerla at 11.
3: Well, here's your chance to skip the lines at the polls on October 26th. Advanced polls open in Toronto tomorrow morning at 10. Last time around in the mayoral by-election, 130,000 people opted in this city to vote early. Both frontrunners, Olivia Chow and Brad Bradford, are expected to cast their ballots. 6:30's Mama Qureshi takes a look at their latest pitches.
7: With advanced polling opening tomorrow in Toronto, the leading mayoral candidates are out on the campaign trail trying to lock down your vote. Olivia Chow just across the street from a school in Toronto, Danforth, this morning, saying now that she's brought mid-morning snacks to every school across the city, she wants to take it a step further and create a universal lunch program.
8: With morning meals and lunches in place, families could save around $1,800 a year per kid.
7: But no details provided on how much it will cost or where the money will come from. Brad Bradford near Bloor and Lansdowne talking to renters. He wants to make it mandatory for rental buildings to have a cool room during the summer.
9: That takes it beyond aspirations and gives you results. That takes it beyond aspirations and gives you relief.
7: On the campaign trail, Momin Qureshi, 680 News Radio.
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0: Time 10:06, a 30-year veteran of the Toronto Police Force is facing charges after he was found sleeping behind the wheel over the weekend. 680's Sophia Vavaroutsos has the latest.
1: The inspector was found asleep behind the wheel of a stopped vehicle near Eglinton and Laird Drive around 6 Sunday morning. He was arrested and charged with impaired operation and impaired operation exceeding blood alcohol concentration. The service confirms the 51-year-old was off duty at the time but did not provide details on what vehicle he was operating. Michael Hales, the second in command at 55 Division, is suspended with pay. In a statement, the Toronto Police Association says the arresting officer took the appropriate steps. Police Chief Myron Demkew, in a statement, says no officer, regardless of rank, is above the law and adds any allegations of wrongdoing are taken seriously. Sophia Vavaroutsos, 680 News Radio.
2: 680 News Time, 10:07. A trial for a former Air Canada worker accused in that Pearson Gold heist is now underway. It's the first of several cases to go to trial. Sean Hunt with City News was outside the Brampton courthouse.
3: It's been a long time coming, right? We've waited almost 30 months.
4: Those words from Parmpal Sidhu as he made his way into the courthouse to face theft and conspiracy charges related to one of the largest gold heists in Canadian history. The Crown is calling this a case of who and how, suggesting Sidhu had the knowledge and level of access at the Air Canada cargo facility to get the container of solid gold bars onto the getaway truck.
3: I'm really confident we've got a great team. I'm going to respect the process. I don't want to talk anything about, obviously, the court matters.
4: While Sidhu maintains he had nothing to do with the heist, prosecutors claim they will prove his involvement. A key piece of evidence being scrutinized is the Airway Bill, a legal document between the courier and vendor that can only be certified by Air Canada.
2: Another accused is expected to stand trial later this fall.
0: Toronto police have arrested a man and a woman in connection with a 32-year-old man found shot dead inside a burnt vehicle in Scarborough. The car was found on fire in a field at Steeles and Reeser Road on September 21st. A 25-year-old man has now been charged with first-degree murder, and a 25-year-old woman has been charged with accessory after the fact. Police are still looking for a 25-year-old man wanted for first-degree murder on a Canada-wide warrant.
2: And Toronto Public Health has confirmed 14 cases of Mpox within the city since September. And as Catalina Gillies reports, health officials are urging certain residents to make sure they are protected.
5: Mpox is most commonly spread through close, intimate, or sexual contact with someone who has the virus. Toronto Public Health says gay, bisexual, and other men who have sex with men continue to be the group most affected. Toronto's Associate Medical Officer of Health explains some of the symptoms that come with the virus.
6: People start off getting either fever or a rash. The rash can start before or after the fever, and that's sort of the most classic thing about the virus. People also get headaches, feel tired, may have swollen lymph nodes, muscle aches, and the rash usually occurs at the site of exposure. So it's a virus that's spread by close intimate contact or sexual contact. So depending on where people have contact, that's usually where the rash pops up.
2: That is Catalina Gillies reporting. TPH adds that the vaccine is free and available to those who don't have an Ontario health card. 680 News Time 1010.
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2: It is time now for the gas price update. Enpro predicts the price will not change at midnight. Should hold at $1.82.9 a liter at most stations. Traffic and weather together on the way next.
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2: Thank you, Mitch. This update for Appleby College. Eastbound 401 suddenly looking a lot better through Scarborough because both collisions have cleared since our last report. At Warden in the collectors, we had the left lane blocked. That collision is removed, as is the collision approaching Kennedy in the collectors that had two left lanes blocked as well. Checking to see if there's any volume delays there. Traffic's still moving a little bit slowly, just with leftover residual volume in the collectors through Markham Road, but really not too bad. Certainly not backed up as it was 10 minutes ago. Now, we still have heavy volume on the eastbound 401 through Durham region. That delay is shortened up a little bit as well, but there is some construction at Stevenson. Two left lanes are blocked. Eastbound 407 approaching Mississauga Road, we have the left lane blocked for road work. East of Jane, concrete grinding has three left lanes blocked, so two right lanes are open through there. They've also shut down the north and southbound Darlington-Clarktown line. Ramps to the eastbound 407 as well. On the westbound 407, you can't get on from north or southbound Bowmanville Avenue. Those ramps just closed. And then westbound 407 approaching Mississauga Road, we have some road work blocking two left lanes. Quick check on the QEW. So you can't get on the westbound QEW right now from north or southbound Dorval. The Niagara-bound QEW is very heavy from Casablanca to Dixie. Looks like they're setting up some construction through there as well. Then on the Toronto-bound side, lots of road work at Ontario Street and Beamsville. Left lane construction at Centennial Parkway. Right lane construction. And you can't get on the Toronto-bound QEW from Centennial Parkway. That ramp to the Toronto-bound QEW via North Service Road is closed as well. 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Your next report in less than 10 minutes with the forecast. Here's Jesse Upel.
3: Skies are clear through this evening and overnight, but we have widespread frost advisories issued across the GTA. We're cool, down to 3 degrees through the overnight with a light north wind. Tomorrow, those winds will be shifting southwesterly throughout the day. It's a chilly start to the morning, but then things rebound nicely back to seasonal. Sunny and 16 for the high, and milder for Wednesday with a high near 21. Tonight, slow, plus 3.
1: 8 degrees at Pearson right now, 680 News Time 1014.
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1: 8 degrees in Pearson right now. A frost advisory is in place. Good evening. I'm Mitch Burke. Well, they all got a word in this morning. Then they took a breath. And tonight, the main Mississauga mayoral candidates squared off again, minus the incumbent.
8: Carolyn, why do you think you don't need to show up? I actually saw her car in the parking lot.
1: That was Alvin Tejo's line of attack. Now, Carolyn Parrish, for her part, said she would only do 3 debates in total at the start of the campaign. But it comes as new polling shows Bonnie Crombie is gaining momentum, and in the case of one poll, even taking the lead. So have you heard what you've needed to hear to cast a vote? In some cities, you can do just that tomorrow, including Toronto and Mississauga. Olivia Chow's campaign confirms she will be casting an early ballot tomorrow morning, not long after polls open. Coming up next in the news, we now know the names of the crew on that medical flight that went missing that was headed from Bermuda to Boston. Time for sports. Here is Asher Roth.
9: Mitch, in Florida right now, the Yankees, they looked like they had something going. Ben Rice homered in the fourth to tie the game 1-1.

0: 1-1 against the Rays. They loaded the bases in the fifth, failed to score, and so the Rays would respond in the bottom half.
1: Bouncing ball, Caminero on contact. He's going to score, and Lombard boots it. Simpson reaches safely. The Rays and the benefit of putting the ball in play have a 3-1 lead.
0: And now it's 5-1 in the top of the sixth inning. You can watch on Sportsnet or listen on the Fan. Rays looking to take a 2-0 series lead. That's what the White Sox did against the Guardians today, winning 4-3 in Cleveland, looking to sweep at home in Chicago on Wednesday now. Not the best start to the season for first overall pick Gavin McKenna and the Maple Leafs, who practiced today. William Nylander saying the team is not particularly worried about McKenna's slow start. At practice today, they prepared for tomorrow's game against the Predators at Scotiabank Arena tomorrow. Four games tonight. It is the Senators about to wrap up a victory over the Bruins. They lead 4-1 with seconds left. Jets have a 3-2 lead in Pittsburgh. Stars lead the Sharks 4-0 with 5 minutes left in the third. One final so far. Tampa leads the Flyers 4-1. And in the NFL Monday Nighter, the third quarter is underway. Falcons have a 24-7 lead in New Orleans. Sports at 15 and 45 past every hour or anytime at sportsnet.ca.
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5: 680 News Time 1019. The U.S. Coast Guard has identified all six people, including the four Canadians, who were on board the Ontario-based air ambulance that went missing off the Nantucket coast over the weekend. The Canadian crew aboard have been identified as Philip Gregory Childerhouse and Thomas Henry Farquhar. They were the pilots, along with Sarah Jane Patton and Jolene Beth Weir, the medical staff. The passengers they were escorting to Boston were two Bermudian nationals. A debris field was later found off the coast of the island with no sign of the six people on board. The Transportation Safety Board in the U.S. now leading the investigation into what happened. Two Canadian Armed Forces members are facing a long list of charges, including some related to organized crime.
6: The Department of National Defense says the pair were arrested by Toronto police. DND says they've been removed from their duties, and their access to military facilities and bases has been restricted since their arrests August 11th. The military did not provide details of the allegations against them. Both accused hold the rank of bombardier, and DND says they are still members of the armed forces, pending the result of an administrative review. Jason White, The Canadian Press, Toronto.
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0: construction at Centennial Parkway. The right lane is closed. And the Centennial Parkway ramp to the Toronto-bound QEW via North Service Road is closed as well. Red Hill Valley Parkway Expressway ramp to the Toronto-bound QEW also shut down. From the Toronto-bound QEW, you can't get to Nikola Tesla. That off-ramp is closed. The Nikola Tesla ramp to the Toronto-bound QEW is open, but the left lane is blocked. Eastbound QEW at 3rd Line, two right lanes blocked with construction. And then at Cawthra, two left lanes are blocked. That is very slow from here, Ontario, to east of Cawthra as a result. North and south Cawthra, north and south Dixie ramps to the eastbound QEW, all currently off limits. Northbound Winston Churchill ramp to the east 403 is shut down. East 403 ramp to Aram Mills closed. Approaching Mavis, two right lanes blocked with construction. That's slow from east of Aram Mills to approaching Mavis as a result. The ramp to Mavis also closed off the east 403, and the southbound Mavis ramp to the eastbound 403 also shut down. South 410 coming out of Brampton, we got the right lane blocked at Mayfield. At the 407, the HOV and two left lanes are blocked. And some construction north of Barrie, northbound Highway 11 at Line 6, right lane construction. The westbound Line 6 ramp to the northbound Highway 11 in Oro Medante is also closed, and the Highway 11 ramp to Line 7 from northbound 11 is shut down for construction as well. 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Your next report is coming up at 10:31. With your extended forecast, here's meteorologist Jesse Upel.
1: Winds are gradually easing this evening. Clear skies and cool temperatures through the overnight with widespread frost advisories issued. 3 degrees for the low. It's a chilly start to your Tuesday, so have the extra layers with you. But for the afternoon, we're expecting sunshine and a high right around seasonal at 16 degrees. Turning milder for Wednesday, although it's going to be on the windy side with strong southwest winds, a high of 21 degrees. Sun and cloud, chance of a few isolated rain showers, and then a high of 19 degrees on Thursday. Tonight's low, plus 3.
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2: With Alex Ovechkin announcing today that this will be his last season in the NHL. Reaction is pouring in from the hockey world, including from the Maple Leafs dressing room.
7: Ovechkin's 22nd season will be his final one, as the all-time leader in goals will call it quits next year. Maple Leafs forward Kirill Marchenko says he always looked up to Ovi when growing up in Russia.
8: I give a lot for the hockey, for not only for Russian hockey, for world hockey. It's just unbelievable feeling when I know this guy and I meet with him a couple times. Yeah, I'm just happy to him.
7: The Leafs will end their homestand tomorrow when they take on the Nashville Predators sitting 1-2. And despite some calls for head coach Jim Hiller to switch up his lines for tomorrow, he won't.
9: I hope it just lets them know that, listen, the record right now is not exactly where we want it to be. I would say I think we could have won all three games if things would have went a different way. Let's just work on our process.
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7: A new survey by MNP says Canadians are worried about job losses, as well as the expanding role of AI in the workforce. Anxious times over AI and the state of the job market, seeing more than half of working Canadians surveyed, that's 55%, worried about job mobility and opportunities, with that figure rising to 60% among working Gen Z and 59% among millennials.

0: meals. More than 4 in 10 Canadians worry artificial intelligence could negatively affect their employment or their income. Speed Skating Canada says it's working to regain the charitable status it lost last month due to missed annual tax filings. Speed Skating Canada's CEO says the organization did send its filing on time, but it wasn't received by the CRA. He says it didn't receive an overdue notice and didn't know the charitable status had even been revoked until the Canadian press started to make inquiries. He says the organization's in the process of refiling and hopes to have the matter straightened out in a week or so. All positive numbers to end the trading day to start the trading week. The Nasdaq, the best performer. It was up 286 points after starting the day at a record high. The Dow finishing higher by 90 points. The TSX was in the black as well. It finished higher by 16. Oil at the close, under $90 U.S. a barrel. The Canadian dollar at the close, 70.14 cents U.S. At the Business Center, I'm John Leatherby.
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8: 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Thanks to its re-release in theaters, the 2019 film is now the highest grossing film ever worldwide, surpassing Avatar. Marvel is owned by Disney, the parent company of ABC News. Dolly Parton's ABC special has revealed its lineup. Ashley McBride, Carrie Underwood, Reba McEntire, Ella Langley, Lainey Wilson, and more are set to perform on the two-hour live tribute. CMA presents I Will Always Love You, A Celebration of Dolly Parton. Airs October 21st at 9 p.m. Eastern on ABC and Disney+. And the late David Bowie is being commemorated for his 80th year. Starting now and running through 2027, there will be a series of special events, releases, and fan experiences all over the world in celebration of what would have been Bowie's 80th birthday. Mike Dubusky, ABC News.
7: It's partly cloudy and 8 degrees right now at Toronto Pearson. A frost advisory is in place. 680 News Time, 10:30.
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10: Good evening. It's Monday, October 5th. I'm Christine Ritchie.
7: Good evening. I'm Mitch Burke. Here's what's making news right now.
10: Mississauga's mayoral candidates minus the incumbent go head-to-head in a fourth debate tonight as the race becomes neck and neck.
7: Candidates running for mayor of Toronto. Olivia Chow making a pitch for lunch programs in schools, while Brad Bradford wants to help renters keep cool during the summer. Advance polls open tomorrow morning.
11: A police officer is facing an impaired driving charge after the force confirms the off-duty inspector was found asleep in a stopped vehicle.
10: The 2023 Pearson Airport Gold High sees the first of the so-called inside men take the stand in court today.
12: It's been a long time coming, right? We've waited almost 30 months.
13: The Rays lead the Yankees by 4 after 6. The White Sox take a 2-0 series lead on the Guardians, and the Falcons lead the Saints in the third quarter. Sports at 45.
0: Markets led by the Nasdaq, starting the day in new record territory, finishes the session higher by 286. Business at 56.
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10: Time for Rogers Xfinity Internet traffic and weather together on the ones. Here's Ben Davey.
14: Well, you might have the heater on in your car for the first time since spring. Temperatures in the single digits and a frost warning. My goodness. Might even have the seat warmer on. We won't judge. 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Lots of construction on the eastbound 401 if you're out and about this evening. At Mavis and the Collectors, the left lane is blocked. Can't get on the east 401 from north or southbound Avenue Road, Yonge via Lord Seton, or north or south.

0: westbound Bayview. Those on-ramps are all off-limits. East of Bayview, transfers to the collectors are closed. At Stevenson, we've got two left lanes blocked with construction. That is the heaviest delay on the eastbound 401 right now from approaching Stevenson to Farewell. Give yourself extra time to get through. Westbound side, we have three left lanes blocked now west of Westney. They kind of do that in phases as they always do. They started with the one left lane and now three are blocked. Northbound Port Union ramp to the westbound 401 closed. At Meadowvale in the collectors, two right lanes are blocked. And the north and south Meadowvale ramps to the westbound 401 also closed. So more construction than usual on the westbound side this evening. West of the 404 DVP and the express, we had a transport truck involved in a collision blocking the right lane for several hours. MTO confirming now that that has been removed. Not seeing any volume delay through there. Westbound 401 approaching Jane, we have some construction. The transfers to the collectors are closed. Northbound 400 at Bass Pro Mills, you lose two left lanes. At Line 5 in Bradford, we've got two right lanes blocked. And then approaching Industrial Beach Road, construction blocking two left lanes as well. Southbound 400 coming out of Barrie, the ramp to Dunlop Street closed. Westbound Dunlop ramp to the southbound 400 also closed. South of Mapleview Drive, two left lanes are blocked. There was a delay through there. It's clear, though. It's really thinned out over the last hour or so. And it's a smooth drive on that southbound 400 through York Region as you make your way down towards Toronto. 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Your next report coming up in less than 10 minutes with your forecast. Here's Jesse Upel.
1: Clear skies and really cooling down as we move through the rest of this evening. Overnight, widespread frost expected with frost advisories issued across the GTHA. We'll be down to about 3 degrees in the city of Toronto. Tomorrow, chilly start to your morning, but lighter winds would shift southwesterly throughout the afternoon. Sunshine and a high near 16. Tonight, slow, 3 degrees.
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3: In Mississauga, one last mayoral debate tonight before advance voting begins. And just like the face-off earlier on today, the incumbent mayor wasn't on stage. The debate, which was open to the public, was hosted by Polly Corner. The three candidates participating tonight included Bonnie Crombie, Alvin Tejo, and Deepika DeMerla.
2: Here is Tejo on what he says is the single biggest issue in this election.
4: I think the single biggest issue is about leadership. And I want to start this by talking about the person who isn't here. Carolyn, why do you think you don't need to show up? I actually saw her car in the parking lot. Now, you're reapplying for a job, and you don't want to show up for the interview. Residents deserve better than a part-time mayor. Our voters deserve better than you hiding behind your desk and from your record of tax increases and rising crime. Mississauga deserves better.
2: Parrish said that she agreed to do three debates at the start of the campaign and that she accepted the first three invites she got. It comes as the latest Liaison Strategies poll shows a very tight race between three candidates. Tejo is in third place at 26%. Parrish and Crombie essentially neck and neck. Parrish at 29, Crombie narrowly leads at 30.
3: And while Election Day isn't until October 26, tomorrow many Torontonians will be casting their ballots in advance polls. 680's Mo McCreshy looks at the latest pitches from the top mayoral candidates.
5: With advance polling opening tomorrow, the leading candidates trying to be Toronto's next mayor out on the campaign trail, Olivia Chow and Toronto Danforth this morning, touting the program she created that provides mid-morning snacks to all elementary school kids across the city, saying if she wins, she wants to expand it.
6: Let's finish the job. Let's make universal school lunch a reality.
5: But she didn't provide any details on how much it would cost or how she plans to pay for it. Brad Bradford at Bloor and Lansdowne talking to renters saying if he becomes mayor, he wants to make sure Toronto's new rent evictions bylaw is enforced and make it mandatory for every rental building to have a cool room during the summer.
7: This is an implementable and achievable program.
5: Two big debates on tap for the three leading mayoral candidates this week, including one hosted by City News on Wednesday. Momin Qureshi, 680 News Radio.
2: This is 680 News Radio on a Monday night. Tonight at 10:36, one of several men accused in the Pearson Airport gold heist stood trial today. Shauna Hunt with City News reports the Crown alleges former Air Canada employee Parampal Sidhu was one of the inside men.
8: According to the Crown, a legitimate bill from a seafood pickup was altered with a handwritten number and the valuable designation had been removed from the gold cargo. It was then loaded onto the truck by unsuspecting workers shortly after landing at Pearson Airport. On Monday, the court heard from an Air Canada cargo manager who was off the day of the heist but learned that her work profile had been used to remove information from the stolen cargo. The court also heard that computers were often shared

0: and it was common for employees to walk away without logging out. Sidhu is among the 9 people arrested in connection to the case. So far, charges have been dropped against 2 suspects, and 2 others are still at large, including one of Sidhu's co-workers at Air Canada Cargo, who fled the country shortly after being interrogated by investigators.
1: Police have said that the gold bars stolen from the airport more than 3 years ago had a value of more than $20 million.
2: A 30-year veteran of the Toronto Police Force has been charged with dozing off behind the wheel. 680's Sophia Vavaroutsos joins us with the latest.
3: The veteran police officer is facing 2 impaired driving charges, including 1 for exceeding the maximum blood alcohol concentration. The force says officers were called to the Eglinton and Laird Drive area in East York for reports that someone was asleep behind the wheel of a stopped vehicle around 6 Sunday morning. Police confirmed the inspector was off duty at the time, but did not say whether he was operating a service-issued vehicle. 51-year-old Inspector Michael Hales has been suspended with pay. He is the second in command for 55 Division. Police Chief Myron Demkew issued a statement on social media saying while he won't comment on specifics, any allegation of wrongdoing by a sworn police officer is taken seriously. Sophia Vavaroutso, 680 News Radio.
1: 680 News Time, 10:38. There will be a new party in power inside the Quebec legislature. Lola Calder with City News is in Montreal and reveals the outcome of tonight's election.
4: It's election night in Quebec, and we are in downtown Montreal at the Parti Québécois headquarters, hosted at Espace Saint-Denis. The room is completely jam-packed. We have had cheering, we have had excitement. There have been very few nerves in the room. A lot of the people here have just been excited the entire night, and that is because we are seeing a prediction that the Parti Québécois will form the next provincial government.
1: Now, this marks a dramatic political comeback that paves the way for a future sovereignty referendum. The PQ, led by Paul Saint-Pierre Plamondon, is expected to form a minority government.
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2: 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Enpro predicts the price will not change at midnight, staying at $1.829 a liter at most GTA stations. Coming up in 60 seconds, traffic and your forecast.
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2: 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Time for Rogers Xfinity, internet traffic and weather together on the ones. Here's Ben Davey.
15: All right. Thank you, Christine. And we're taking a look at our GTA highways with a lot of construction on the go. This update is brought to you by the City of Toronto, and the eastbound 401 really starting to fill in with lane and ramp closures now at Mavis and the Collectors. The left lane is blocked on that eastbound 401, and you can't get on from north or southbound Avenue Road, Yonge via Lord Seaton, or north or southbound Bayview. All those on ramps currently shut down. East of Bayview. Transfers to the Collectors are closed. We now have two right lanes blocked at Leslie in the Collectors, and you can't get on the East 401 from north or southbound Leslie either. They've also shut down the Collector ramp to the 404 DVP. Last night it was the Express ramp, so you can use the Express ramp this evening. At Brock Road in the Express, the right lane is blocked with construction, and we still have two left lanes blocked at Stevenson. Heavy delays approaching Stevenson to Farewell as a result. On the westbound 401, west of Westney, three left lanes blocked with construction. The northbound Port Union ramp to the westbound 401 still closed. That'll remain shut down for a few more weeks. We have construction at Meadowvale this evening in the Collectors. Two left lanes blocked. North and southbound Meadowvale ramps to the westbound 401 also closed. And approaching Jane, the transfers to the Collectors are closed. Southbound 400 ramp to Dunlop shut down. No access from westbound Dunlop. And south of Maple View, you'll find two left lanes blocked with construction as well. If you're on the southbound 404, the ramp to the westbound 401 is closed. So that leaves you with two options, DVP or eastbound 401. We'll see how long they close that ramp for. Eastbound Derry ramp to the northbound 410 has been shut down as well. And if you're on the southbound 427, the express ramp to the westbound QEW is open but has right lane construction. Get ready to vote in Toronto's municipal election. Advanced voting is October 6th to 11th. 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Your next report coming up in less than 10 minutes. With the forecast, here's Jesse Upel.
16: Winds are easing this evening. Overnight, though, widespread frost expected with frost advisories issued across much of southern Ontario. Clear down to 3 degrees, and tomorrow it's a chilly start to your morning, so have the layers with you. Sunshine for the afternoon with a high of 16 degrees, and turning warmer for Wednesday. Windy out of the southwest, a high of 21, partly cloudy skies, and that chance of a few isolated showers. Tonight's low, plus 3.
2: And right now we're sitting at 8 degrees, feeling like 6 with the few clouds. And still to come on 680 News Radio, stateside, more than 120,000 cases of Gatorade are being recalled due to undeclared food dyes. 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
2: It's 8 degrees with a few clouds. Good evening. I'm Christine Ritchie. Glad you could join us tonight. Hope you're well. And here are the top stories this hour. Well, the fourth mayoral debate in Mississauga wrapped up tonight. The race remains tight. The latest Liaison Strategies poll shows Crombie is narrowly on top with 30% support, followed by incumbent Carolyn Parrish at 29%. Tejo at 26%, with Demerla trailing at 11%. And Olivia Chow and Brad Bradford make last-minute pitches at his advanced polls open tomorrow morning at 10. Chow is promising a universal lunch program for schools, while Bradford wants renters to be provided a cool room in buildings during hot summer days. And in Quebec, tonight's election results are in. The Parti Québécois is projected to form a minority government in Quebec, a dramatic political comeback that paves the way for a future sovereignty referendum. 680 News Time, 1045. Now time for sports. 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
20: Well, Christine, we begin at Tropicana Field, where the Tampa Bay Rays lead the Yankees 5-1 after seven innings of play. Richie Palacios drove in two in a four-run fifth inning for the Rays. Ben Rice has driven in the only New York run with a solo shot off of Freddy Peralta in the fourth inning, which broke up a perfect game at the time. This game's on Sportsnet. It's also on Sportsnet 590 The Fan. Earlier in the day in Cleveland, the Chicago White Sox came back to beat the Guardians 4-3, taking a 2-0 lead in their ALDS. Maple Leafs practice today, and among the areas of focus, trying to develop some chemistry on what's been a lackluster second line so far, featuring William Nylander, John Tavares, and rookie Gavin McKenna. JT says it's been a unique situation for the first overall pick to begin his career.
0: As a team believing, wanting to be contenders and earning that opportunity and the type of team that we have, it's a different challenge for him feeling his way through that, continue to support him through it, and that's on me and Willie to help him out.
20: That was at practice today as the Leafs prepared to host the Predators tomorrow night. On the ice tonight, the Senators improved to 2-0 with a 4-1 win in Boston. Goaltender Linus Ullmark had to leave the game after two periods. The Jets remain undefeated in regulation. They took out the Penguins 3-2. Lightning lapped the Flyers 4-1, and the Stars blanked the Sharks 5-0, picking up their first win of the season. In New Orleans right now, the Robinsons are running away with this one for Atlanta. Bijan and Bryan have two rushing touchdowns each as the Falcons lead the Saints 31-10 after three quarters. Sports at 15 and 45 past every hour or anytime at sportsnet.ca.
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2: 680 News Time, 1048. The six people who were on board an Ontario-based air ambulance that disappeared off the coast of Nantucket over the weekend have now been identified, including the four Canadian crew members. This evening, the U.S. Coast Guard identified the four Canadians as Philip Gregory Childerhouse, Thomas Henry Fakwar, Sarah Jane Patton, and Jolene Beth Weyer. City's Cynthia Mulligan has more.
24: Hamilton-based Latitude Air Ambulance is mourning the loss of four Canadian crew members, along with a Bermudian patient and his mother. The U.S. Coast Guard has now suspended its search for the Gulfstream jet, which disappeared while traveling from Bermuda to Boston early Saturday. Debris from the aircraft was found about 32 kilometers off Nantucket. According to air traffic control audio, the pilot reported electrical problems and declared an emergency before contact with the plane was lost.
2: The Bermuda nationals have been identified as 66-year-old Marilyn Lavone Bean and 41-year-old Sergio Wayne Lottimore. Canada's Transportation Safety Board said it will send investigators to assist in the search for and recovery of the aircraft. It's a beverage that has long been associated with high-performing athletes, but now it's at the center of a mass recall that is worrying health experts. ABC's Mike Dubusky explains.
25: More than 120,000 cases of Gatorade are being voluntarily recalled due to undeclared food dyes. The FDA says the recall includes the orange and the lemon-lime flavors of Gatorade, including the zero-calorie versions. It's classified as a Class 2 recall, meaning, according to the FDA, the product may cause temporary or medically reversible adverse health consequences.
2: And the Gatorade recall spans across 37 states. Coming up, the spooky day is just around the corner, but you might get a scare early when you see the prices of Halloween candy. That story and traffic and weather up next.
26: Hey, it's Mocha from the Roz and Mocha Show. And I want to take a moment to talk about something that can change a life, donating blood or plasma, because the need across Canada is constant. To meet the growing demand for blood products, Canada needs more new blood and plasma donors, and we know that new donors often come through the door with someone else. 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

0: Dynamic. If you're traveling on the southbound 404, take note, you're not going to be able to get on the westbound 401. That on-ramp is shut down. So your two choices are eastbound 401 or southbound Don Valley Parkway. But you'll have to find an alternate way to get on that westbound 401 if you need to do so from the southbound 404. Westbound QEW, suddenly very slow right off the 427. Two right lanes are blocked on that westbound QEW. The West Mall ramp to the westbound QEW is closed. The ramp to Dixie is closed off the westbound QEW. You also can't get on from north or south. Southbound Dorval. Toronto bound QEW at third line. We now have three right lanes blocked with construction. I can virtually guarantee you that's going to start getting very slow soon. East of Dorval, we've got long-term lane realignment. And then the ramp to Huron, Ontario has a collision now. The right lane is blocked. You can still use that ramp for now. Just watch out for crews in the right lane dealing with that issue. Eastbound QEW at Cawthra, two left lanes blocked. That's heavy from Huron, Ontario to east of Cawthra. And you can't get on the eastbound QEW from north or southbound Cawthra or north or southbound Dixie. Southbound 427 express ramp to the westbound QEW has right lane construction, so the ramp is open. Northbound Winston Churchill ramp to the east 403 is closed. East 403 ramp to Aaron Mills is closed. Then approaching Mavis, you lose two right lanes with road work. That's a heavy go from east of Aaron Mills to approaching Mavis. The ramp to Mavis closed off the eastbound 403, and the southbound Mavis ramp to the eastbound 403 is also shut down. While other money managers stay idle, Dynamic is never in neutral because your money can't grow if it doesn't move. Learn more at dynamic.ca/active. Your next report coming up at 11:01 with your forecast. Here's meteorologist Jesse Upel.
1: Keep the layers with you tonight. We have widespread frost advisories issued across the GTHA and much of southern Ontario for chilly temperatures. Clear skies down to 3. And tomorrow, you'll need those layers once again through the morning hour. Sunshine for the afternoon, a high of 16 degrees. That's seasonal for this time of year. And those winds become southwesterly for Wednesday and actually pick up in intensity. So it will be on the windy side, but very mild with a high of 21. Chance of isolated rain showers on Wednesday, and a few more showers expected on Thursday with a high near 19. Tonight's low plus 3.
2: Right now we're sitting at 8 degrees with a few clouds.
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2: 680 News time at 10:55. Well, it's officially spooky season, but the biggest scare this Halloween may not be in a haunted house. It could be in the candy aisle. CNN's Ivan Rodriguez reports.
8: That bag of Halloween candy may look sweet, but the price might make you scream.
9: Everybody's feeling the pinch today because of the inflation.
8: The Bureau of Labor Statistics found candy and chewing gum prices rose 32% from December 2019 to November 2024. The materials used to make that candy rose even more, 87.6%. Collapsing cocoa production, weather disruptions to sugar crops, keeping candy prices sticky, even as inflation for sweet treats has slowed this year. For retailers like Stu Leonard Jr., some familiar favorites become a harder sell.
9: It has driven chocolate prices up, but you know what? Everybody still loves these little Snicker bars. You know, those things are just like a tradition.
2: And prices aren't scaring everyone away. A survey from the National Confectioners Association says 81% of Americans plan to participate in Halloween this year. 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Students of Ivy League school Cornell University gathered in the thousands as they call for accountability of their school and its handling of an alleged 2024 gang rape of a woman by 7 fraternity members. ABC's Aaron Katursky has more.
10: Anger over Cornell's handling of the allegations turning violent, vandals smashing the glass doors of the administration building and sending a message in spray paint saying in part, rapists are protected. The case is now in the hands of the state attorney general's office, which has already reached out to Jane Doe's attorney.
2: The 7 fraternity members named in Jane Doe's civil lawsuit deny any wrongdoing. Up next, your Market Minute.
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13: Speed Skating Canada says it's working to regain the charitable status it lost last month due to missed annual tax filings. Speed Skating Canada's CEO says the organization did send its filing on time, but it wasn't received by the CRA. He says it didn't receive an overdue notice and didn't know the charitable status had even been revoked until the Canadian press started to make inquiries. He says the organization's in the process of refiling and hopes to have the matter straightened out in a week or so. General Motors planning to introduce hybrid models into the U.S. lineup as consumers deal with elevated gas prices and the industry facing a lack of interest in all EVs. Hybrids are growing in popularity as sales of the vehicles continue to climb. GM has largely been absent from the hybrid market this decade south of the border, but its vice president of propulsion engineering telling CNBC the automaker is listening to its marketplace. The market's all in positive territory, wrapping up the Monday trading session. The NASDAQ best performer up 286 points. It started the day with a record high. The AI and the tech sector leading the way there. The Dow finished higher by 90 points. The TSX was to the good as well by 16. Oil at the close was under $90 U.S. a barrel. The Canadian dollar at the close, 70.14 cents U.S. At the Business Center, I'm John Leatherby.
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24: Good evening. It is Monday, October 5th. I'm Mitch Burke.
2: And Christine Ritchie. Here's what's making news this hour.
24: Mississauga mayoral candidates pile on the promises and seize on the incumbent mayor's no-show in two debates today, as the polls now show a three-way race.
25: A 30-year veteran of the Toronto Police Service is charged with impaired driving after he was found asleep behind the wheel of a stopped vehicle while off duty.
24: The United States Coast Guard has released the names of the four Canadian crew along with the two passengers on board that air ambulance that went missing on a flight from Bermuda to Boston.
2: Prosecutors in the Pearson Airport gold heist lay out their case in court today against a former Air Canada employee.
26: The Yankees get one back but still trail the Rays in their ALDS. The White Sox take both games in Cleveland and the Saints aren't going away. Sports at 15.
13: 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Business at 26.
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24: Rogers Xfinity Internet. Traffic and weather together on the ones. Here's Ben Davey.
0: Thank you, Mitch. This update for CapitalDirect.ca. We have a new problem on the southbound 400 approaching Teston near the Maple On route, which no longer exists, but where it used to be. That's where the stalled vehicle is. It's blocking the right lane. A couple of emergency vehicles are there to attend. Not causing any sort of delay, though. We do have some construction that just kicked in the area as well.

0: Well, southbound 400 south of Rutherford Road, two right lanes are blocked with construction there. If you're on the northbound 400, the ramp to Langstaff is now closed. At Bass Pro Mills, we've got two left lanes blocked on that northbound 400. At line 5, two right lanes blocked with construction. And approaching Innisfil Beach Road, construction has two left lanes blocked. Slow go on the westbound QEW at the 427. That's because we have two right lanes blocked with construction there. They've also closed the West Mall ramp to the westbound QEW. The ramp to Dixie is closed, and there's no access from northbound or southbound Dorval. Toronto bound side at third line, three right lanes blocked with construction. Expect delays. The ramp to here, Ontario, has a crash. Just the right lane is blocked, so you can still use that ramp off the eastbound QEW. Two left lanes are blocked up at Cawthra. That's a heavy go from here, Ontario, to east of Cawthra as a result. North and south Cawthra and north and south Dixie ramps to the eastbound QEW are all shut down. Eastbound 401 at Mavis and the collectors, left lane construction. At Avenue Road and the collectors, they've closed two right lanes now, and no access to the eastbound 401 from north or southbound Avenue Road, Yonge via Lord Seton, northbound and southbound Bayview, northbound and southbound Leslie, and southbound Markham Road. Those on-ramps to the eastbound 401 all shut down for road work. 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Your next report in less than 10 minutes with your forecast. Here's meteorologist Jesse Upel.
1: Clear conditions, but very chilly as we move through this evening and overnight with widespread frost advisory issued across the GTHA, down to 3 degrees, so it's a chilly start to your Tuesday, but sunshine returns and seasonal temperatures for the afternoon, a high near 16. Tonight, slow, plus 3.
2: Right now, sitting at 8 degrees, feeling like 6 with a few clouds. 680 News Time, 11:03.
3: Tonight, inside the Mississauga Civic Center, three of the top four candidates vying for the city's top job were back debating the biggest issues just hours after their last face-off and hours before voting begins. Bonnie Crombie, Deepika DeMerla, and Alvin Tejo were the three candidates on stage. Incumbent Mayor Carolyn Parrish declined to attend after saying in the summer that she would only participate in three debates. Tejo opened the event criticizing the no-show and said it ought to be seen as a reflection of her leadership.
2: Then the candidates were asked to name a policy they would introduce to make life more affordable. Here's Bonnie Crombie with her response.
4: The best way to make life more affordable is to reduce people's taxes. The tax rate over the past 2 years has been 15%, 10% last year and 5.5% this year, and only 5.5% because $33 million was taken out of a reserve down fund to pay down the tax.
2: According to the latest Liaison Strategies poll, Crombie is narrowly on top with 30% support. That's followed by incumbent Carolyn Parrish at 29%, Tejo at 26%, with DeMerla trailing at 11%.
3: Now back in Toronto, Olivia Chow's campaign confirms she will be casting a ballot tomorrow morning. Nearly 130,000 Toronto residents voted early in 2023 in the by-election that Chow won. Meanwhile, on the campaign trail, more pitches from the main candidates today, pitches relevant to renters and to parents of school kids. Here's 680's Woman Qureshi.
5: On the eve of advanced polls opening in Toronto, some of the top candidates vying to be mayor out on the campaign trail, including Brad Bradford. He's at Bloor and Lansdowne talking to renters, saying if he's elected, he wants to see a tougher crackdown using the city's new rent eviction bylaw and make it mandatory for rental buildings to have cool rooms in the summer.
6: What I'm promising is that you will have one cool room in your apartment that everybody can get some relief during the summertime.
5: Olivia Chow and Toronto Danforth touting her program that brings mid-morning snacks to elementary school kids across the city, saying if she's re-elected, she wants to expand it to include lunch.
7: We will phase it in, test it, do our homework. We'll work with the provincial and the federal governments to make it happen by 2030.
5: But she did not provide details on how much it would cost. On the campaign trail, Momin Qureshi, 680 News Radio.
2: 680 News Time, 11:06. This just into 680 News Radio, a two-vehicle crash in Mississauga this evening has sent both drivers to hospital, including one in critical condition. The call of the multi-vehicle collision came in at around 8 this evening in the area of Mississauga Road and Featherstone Drive, which is just south of Burnethorpe. Mississauga Road is closed between Burnethorpe and Harkis. Stay tuned for more on this developing story.
3: The Toronto Police Chief is weighing in tonight on the arrest of one of his officers. workers found asleep behind the wheel of a stopped, unmarked cruiser.
8: The 30-year veteran of the force is facing impaired driving charges, including one for exceeding the maximum blood alcohol concentration. Police confirmed the 51-year-old inspector was arrested around

0: 6 Sunday morning near Eglinton Avenue and Laird Drive. Officers say they were called to the scene for reports of a person asleep behind the wheel of a stopped vehicle. The police service confirms the officer was off duty at the time, but did not provide details on what vehicle was involved. Inspector Michael Hales, the second in command for 55 Division, is suspended with pay. In a statement, the Toronto Police Association says despite the inspector's senior ranking, it expects the process to unfold as it would for any member of the group. That sentiment echoed in a statement from police Chief Myron Demkew, saying, quote, no member of the Toronto Police Service, regardless of rank, is above the law. Sophia Favaruzzo, 680 News Radio.
1: The trial is underway for a man accused in the $22 million gold heist at Pearson Airport more than 3 years after the robbery that shocked the world. Parampol Zudu, a former Air Canada employee, appearing confident this morning as he walked into the Brampton courthouse surrounded by friends and family.
2: We've waited almost 30 months. I'm looking forward to my day in court, and I'm really confident we've got a great team. We're going to respect the process.
1: The Crown says Sidhu had the knowledge and level of access at the Air Canada cargo facility to get the container of solid gold bars onto the getaway truck. Court heard today that from a cargo manager at the airline who spoke about the lax protocols when it comes to sharing computers and login information between workers. Prosecutors say a pickup bill was altered with a handwritten number and the valuable designation had been removed from the gold cargo.
3: And the U.S. Coast Guard has now released the names of the four Canadian crew, along with the two passengers who were on board that Hamilton-based air ambulance that went missing while on a flight from Bermuda to Boston over the weekend. The Canadian crew are Philip Gregory Childerhouse, Thomas Henry Farquhar, Sarah Jane Patton, and Jolene Beth Weir. The two passengers from Bermuda have been identified as Marilyn LaVon Bean and her son Sergio. The Gulfstream jet was first reported missing in the wee hours of Saturday morning off the coast of Nantucket. The U.S. Coast Guard suspended their search on Sunday after a debris field was found, but no survivors. The Transportation Safety Board in Canada will now lead the investigation into what happened to that plane. 680 News Time, 1109.
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15: Thank you, Mitch. This report is brought to you by 407 ETR. We have a lot of construction on the 401 right now, especially through Scarborough, but some of it seems to be on the westbound side. We've been having mostly eastbound 401 construction over the last number of weeks. But let's look at the westbound 401 this morning. West of Westney, we've got 3 left lanes blocked with construction, so expect that to be moving a little bit slowly. At Meadowvale in the collectors, we have 2 right lanes lanes blocked. They've also shut down the north and southbound Meadowvale ramps to the westbound 401. From Morningside to approaching Nielsen and the Express, we have the left lane blocked. That's long-term construction. The ramp to Markham Road is down to a single lane for long-term construction as well.

0: And then at Warden Avenue in the Express, two right lanes are blocked with construction. Nothing significant in terms of volume delays through there. Approaching Jane, the transfers to the collectors are closed. And at Dixie and the collectors, we have some left lane construction on that westbound 401 as well. Over to the eastbound side at Mavis and the collectors, construction is blocking the left lane. Two right lanes are blocked at Avenue Road. And you can't get on the eastbound 401 from north or southbound Avenue Road, Young via Lord Seaton, or north or southbound Bayview. Those on-ramps are all shut down. East of Bayview, the transfers to the collectors are closed. At Leslie and the collectors, two right lanes blocked. North and south Leslie ramps to the east 401 also off limits. The collector ramp to the 404 DVP is also shut down. At McCowan and the collectors, you lose two left lanes. East of McCowan, transfers to the collectors are closed. Southbound Markham Road ramp to the eastbound 401 is closed. At Brock Road and the Express, right lane construction. Then at Stevenson, we have two left lanes blocked with construction as well. Southbound 400 in Barrie, we had a collision at Bayfield blocking the right lane. They got that clear. All lanes are now open. However, the ramp to Dunlop Street still closed off the southbound 400. The westbound Dunlop ramp to the southbound 400 is closed as well. South of Mapleview Drive, you lose two left lanes. We have a stalled vehicle on the southbound 400 approaching Teston that's blocking the right lane. Eastbound Rutherford ramp to the southbound 400 is also closed. And then south of Rutherford Road, you're going to find two right lanes there blocked with ongoing construction. Not seeing any delay through there, however, at this time. 407 ETR driving offers help you beat the traffic while saving big. Create a My Account. Visit 407ETR.com for details. Your next report coming up in less than 10 minutes with your forecast, Jesse Upel.
1: Skies are clear through this evening and overnight, but we have widespread frost advisories issued across the GTA. We're cool, down to 3 degrees through the overnight with a light north wind. Tomorrow, those winds will be shifting southwesterly throughout the day. It's a chilly start to the morning, but then things rebound nicely back to seasonal. Sunny and 16 for the high and milder for Wednesday with a high near 21. Tonight's low plus 3.
2: It's 8 degrees at Pearson right now, 680 News Time, 11:13.
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2: 8 degrees at Pearson right now. Good evening, I'm Mitch Burke. As the polls tighten in the Mississauga mayoral race, Carolyn Parrish sits out two debates today while her competition pounces.
13: Carolyn, why do you think you don't need to show up? I actually saw her car in the parking lot.
2: Advance voting begins tomorrow in Toronto and in Mississauga. A two-vehicle crash in Mississauga tonight has sent both drivers to hospital, and we're told one of them is in critical condition. The intersection and roads surrounding Mississauga Road and Featherstone Drive are blocked off right now for the police investigation. And on this election night in Quebec, the Parti Québécois will form the next minority government. It completes a dramatic resurgence for the party and sets up a new fight over Quebec sovereignty. Time for sports at 11:15. Here's Asher Roth.
14: All right, Mitch, it is down to the wire at Tropicana Field. The Tampa Bay Rays have now wrapped up a victory over the New York Yankees, 5-2 the final. They take a 2-0 series lead in their ALDS. Ben Rice homered twice for the Yankees. That was all the offense they could muster, but they committed 4 errors, and the Rays took advantage with their speed and their small ball. So again, 5-2 the final at the Trop. Earlier, it was the White Sox beating the Guardians 4-3, taking a 2-0 series lead with a chance for the sweep at home on Wednesday. On the ice tonight, Tim Stützle scored twice as the Senators beat Boston 4-1. The Jets snuck past Pittsburgh 3-2. Lightning were 4-1 winners over Philly. Macklin Celebrini was a late scratch for San Jose, and his Sharks managed just 13.

0: shots on Jake Oettinger in a 5-0 loss in Dallas. More hockey news. The great eight, Alex Ovechkin, announced today he'll be retiring at the end of this season, his 22nd in the NHL. The 41-year-old has more goals than any other player in league history with 929 and counting. The Maple Leafs practiced today ahead of their game against the Predators tomorrow. It is becoming a laugher in the NFL's Monday Nighter. The Falcons now lead the Saints 45-17 with just under 6 minutes left to go in the fourth quarter. Brian Robinson has 3 rushing touchdowns. Bijan Robinson has 2 of his own. No relation, by the way. Again, just 5:51 left to go in the fourth quarter there. And some bad news for the Canadian men's soccer team. Head coach Jesse Marsh announced today Tejon Buchanan and Kyle Larin have both left the team with injuries and will be reevaluated by their club teams. TFC's Theo Corbianu and Minnesota United's Marcus Caldera will fill out their roster as Canada wraps up their international window with a friendly against the U.S. tomorrow. Sports at 15 and 45 past every hour or anytime at sportsnet.ca.
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5: 680 News Time, 11:19. Toronto police say a man and woman are now facing charges after a man was found dead with gunshot wounds inside of a burnt-out car. The 32-year-old victim was found on September 21st near Steeles and Reeser Road. Police say a 25-year-old man is charged with first-degree murder. A 25-year-old woman is charged with being an accessory after the fact. Investigators say the victim died from being shot before the car was set on fire. A 25-year-old man remains at large for first-degree murder on a Canada-wide warrant. And Toronto Public Health is warning of a rise in Mpox cases in the city. Officials say they have confirmed 14 cases since September, and recent wastewater monitoring is also pointing to an increase in virus activity. They do say the risk to the public is still considered to be low. Public Health says Mpox is commonly spread through close, intimate contact with someone who has the virus. Symptoms can include rash, fever, muscle aches, and fatigue. TPH reminding eligible residents to check their vaccine status and to get the 2-dose vaccine series. If you haven't, it is free and available even if you do not have an Ontario health card. 680 News Time, 11:20.
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10: All right, thanks a lot, Mitch. 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Road conditions excellent on this late Monday night drive, but we do have a lot of construction, and that means delays. And we have quite a few of them that we're keeping our eyes on right now. Eastbound QEW east of 3rd Line.

0: closed off of the westbound QEW. And you can't get on the westbound QEW from north or southbound Dorval. Niagara-bound QEW at Casablanca, we now have two left lanes blocked with construction. Eastbound 401, right lane construction at Guelph Line, left lane construction at Mavis. At Avenue Road and the Collectors, two right lanes are blocked, and no access to the eastbound 401 from north or southbound Avenue Road, Young via Lord Seaton, and north and southbound Bayview ramps all shut down. East of Bayview, transfers to the Collectors are closed. Two right lanes blocked at Leslie in the Collectors. North and south Leslie ramps to the east 401 shut down, and the Collector ramp to the 404 DVP also inaccessible. You'll have to use the express ramp to do that. 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Meteorologist Jesse Upel.
1: Winds are gradually easing this evening. Clear skies and cool temperatures through the overnight with widespread frost advisories issued. 3 degrees for the low. It's a chilly start to your Tuesday, so have the extra layers with you. But for the afternoon, we're expecting sunshine and a high right around seasonal at 16 degrees. Turning milder for Wednesday, although it's going to be on the windy side with strong southwest winds, a high of 21 degrees. Sun and cloud, chance of a few isolated rain showers, and then a high of 19 degrees on Thursday. Tonight's low, plus 3.
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5: A former pastor and American Idol contestant, Caleb Flynn, was sentenced to life without parole in Ohio today. He was convicted of murdering his wife, Ashley, and then tampering with the evidence.
6: We saw Caleb Flynn. He was emotional. Then he started crying when he was reading a letter dedicated to both his daughters, who are 10 and 12 years old. But in it all, he still maintained that he did not kill his wife. But mind you, prosecutors have found with several evidence. I mean, throughout this whole trial, there was so much evidence that was laid out against him. During the trial, they say that he called 911 to report that this intruder broke into their home, made it look like and staged it like a home invasion, if you will, a burglary situation.
5: That is ABC's Melissa Adon reporting. Flynn's mistress testified against him at trial, telling the court that she believes he murdered his wife. 680 News Time, 11:25. Well, he helped define the last two decades of NHL hockey. Now Alex Ovechkin says this will be his final season. 680's Alex Sixero with the reaction.
7: In a video posted by the Capitals, Ovechkin first made the announcement to his teammates.
8: This is going to be my last year. Like, I'm pretty sure it's, for me, for my family, it's very important to you guys to know first.
7: Ovechkin said he and his family decided in recent months that this would be the decision as Ovi turned 41 last month. Ovechkin won 3 Hart trophies, led the league in scoring 9 times, and broke Wayne Gretzky's NHL goals record back in April of 2025. He left his teammates with one final message.
8: 82 games left. Let's make a playoffs. Let's have fun and enjoy the moment because... times fly.
7: While Maple Leaf fans will have at least 2 more chances to watch Ovechkin here in Toronto, December 21st and March the 28th. Alex Sixero, 680 News Radio.
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2: Now the Dynamic Market Minute with John Leatherby.
3: A new survey by MNP says Canadians are worried about job losses as well as the expanding role of AI in the workforce. Anxious times over AI and the state of the job market, seeing more than half of working Canadians surveyed, that's 55%, worried about job mobility and opportunities, with that figure rising to 60% among working Gen Z and 59% among millennials. More than 4 in 10 Canadians worry artificial intelligence could negatively affect their employment or their income. Speed Skating Canada says it's working to regain the charitable status it lost last month due to missed annual tax filings. Speed Skating Canada's CEO says the organization did send its filing on time, but it wasn't received by the CRA. He says it didn't receive an overdue notice and didn't know the charitable status had even been revoked until the Canadian press started to make inquiries. He says the organization's in the process of refiling and hopes to have the matter straightened out in a week or so. All positive numbers to end the trading day to start the trading week. The Nasdaq, the best performer. It was up 286 points after starting the day at a record high. The Dow finishing higher by 90 points. The TSX was in the black as well. It finished higher by 16. Oil at the close, under $90 U.S. a barrel. The Canadian dollar at the close, 70.14 cents U.S. At the Business Center, I'm John Leatherby.
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7: Good evening. It's Monday, October 5th. I'm Christine Ritchie.
2: And I'm Mitch Burke. Here's what's making news right now.
7: Another heated mayoral debate in Mississauga tonight. A new poll shows it's turning into a very close three-way race.
2: Here's your chance to beat the rush on Election Day. Advance polls open in Toronto and Mississauga tomorrow morning at 10.
7: A two-vehicle crash in Mississauga tonight sends two drivers to hospital, one in critical condition. A portion of Mississauga Road is closed for the investigation.
2: And voters in Quebec tonight elect a Parti Québécois minority government, possibly paving the way for another sovereignty referendum.
8: The Yankees commit four errors as they drop Game 2 in Tampa. The White Sox come back to win another in Cleveland, and the Falcons are running circles around the Saints. Sports at 45.
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7: 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Here's Ben Davey.
9: Thank you, Christine. This update for Lexus of Oakville. Heaviest volume we're seeing right now is on the QEW, and there are two delays on the eastbound side. So let's start there. Eastbound QEW at 3rd Line. Three right lanes blocked with construction. That's jammed solid from east of 3rd Line to east of Dorval. Keep in mind you can't get on the eastbound QEW from northbound Dorval for a few more weeks. It's been shut down for long-term road work. And east of Dorval, we have long-term lane realignment as well. A second separate delay awaits on the eastbound QEW at Cawthra. Two left lanes are blocked. That's a heavy go from approaching Cawthra to approaching Dixie. You can't get on the eastbound QEW from north or southbound Cawthra or north or southbound Dixie. Those on-ramps are all currently closed. On the westbound side at the 427, you'll find two right lanes blocked with construction. That's a heavy go. The west mall ramp to the westbound QEW is closed. Ramp to Dixie closed off the westbound QEW as well. North and southbound Dorval ramps to the westbound QEW shut down. And Niagara-bound QEW at Casablanca has two left lanes blocked with construction. On the eastbound 401, right lane blocked at Guelph Line, left lane blocked at Mavis. They've also now shut down the transfers to the collectors at the 400. Eastbound 401 at Avenue Road, two right lanes blocked in the collectors. No access from north or southbound.

0: Avenue Road, Young, or north or southbound Bayview. And east of Avenue Road, the transfers to the Express are closed. East of Bayview, transfers to the Collectors are closed. Two right lanes blocked at Leslie. And they've also closed the Collector ramp to the 404 DVP. You'll have to use the Express ramp to do that. North and south Leslie ramps to the eastbound 401 are also shut down. North of the GTA, northbound Highway 11 at Line 6, right lane construction. The westbound Line 6 ramp to northbound Highway 11 has reopened. It was shut down. If you're on northbound Highway 11, you will still find the ramp to Line 7 is closed, and the Line 8 ramp to northbound Highway 11 is now also closed. Southbound Pine Valley has reopened. It was shut down for several hours after a pedestrian was struck earlier today at Highway 7. They have reopened all southbound Pine Valley lanes. 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Your next report in less than 10 minutes with your forecast. Here's Jesse Upel.
1: Clear skies and really cooling down as we move through the rest of this evening. Overnight, widespread frost expected with frost advisories issued across the GTHA. We'll be down to about 3 degrees in the city of Toronto. Tomorrow, chilly start to your morning, but lighter winds would shift southwesterly throughout the afternoon. Sunshine and a high near 16. Tonight's low, 3 degrees.
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3: At Mississauga City Hall earlier this evening, the main candidates in the city's hotly contested mayoral race squared off on debate stage tonight without the person vying to retain her job. Incumbent Mayor Carolyn Parrish previously said in late July that she would only participate in 3 debates in the run-up to the October 26 election, with tonight's debate hosted by PolyCorner not on that schedule. Bonnie Crombie, Deepika DeMirola, and Alvin Tejo were the 3 candidates on stage.
2: Now, they were asked how to make housing more accessible and to get more homes built. Here's Deepika DeMirola with her plan.
4: Let's build the missing middle. I've already said that I'm very, that as mayor, one of the things that I will do is make 6 plexes as of right on certain arterial roads, because those are the kinds of homes that people actually want to live in. And interestingly, those are the kinds of homes that are also cheaper to build than cubicles in the sky. And finally, we need to make options and we need to build homes that seniors can downsize to.
2: The latest Liaison Strategies poll now has Crombie leading Parrish, but by a single percentage point, 30 to 29. Tejo's not far behind at 26. DeMirola trails at 11.
3: And here's your chance to skip the long lines at the polls on October 26. Advanced polls open in Mississauga and Toronto tomorrow morning at 10 o'clock. Both frontrunners Olivia Chow and Brad Bradford are expected to cast their ballots. 680's Mo McCreshy takes a look at their latest pitches.
5: With advanced polling opening tomorrow in Toronto, the leading mayoral candidates are out on the campaign trail trying to lock down your vote. Olivia Chow, just across the street from a school in Toronto, Danforth, this morning, saying now that she's brought mid-morning snacks to every school across the city, she wants to take it a step further and create a universal lunch program.
6: With morning meals and lunches in place, families could save around $1,800 a year per kid.
5: But no details provided on how much it will cost or where the money will come from. Brad Bradford near Bloor and Lansdowne talking to renters, he wants to make it mandatory for rental buildings to have a cool room during the summer.
7: That takes it beyond aspirations and gives you results. That takes it beyond aspirations and gives you relief.
5: On the campaign trail, Mo Qureshi, 680 News Radio.
2: Breaking news from Peel Police, who have closed a portion of Mississauga Road following a multi-vehicle crash that has left a driver critically hurt. It happened around 8 o'clock near Mississauga and Burnhamthorpe. Police say both drivers were injured, one of them suffering critical injuries. Mississauga Road is shut down right now in both directions between Burnhamthorpe and Harkis. 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
3: A 30-year veteran of the Toronto Police Force is facing charges after he was found sleeping behind the wheel over the weekend. 680's Sofia Vavaroutsos has the latest.
8: The inspector was found asleep behind the wheel of a stopped vehicle near Eglinton and Laird Drive around 6 Sunday morning. He was arrested and charged with impaired operation and impaired operation exceeding blood alcohol concentration. The service confirms the 51-year-old was off duty at the time but did not provide details on what vehicle he was operating. Michael Hale Hales, the second in command at 55 Division, is suspended with pay. In a statement, the Toronto Police Association says the arresting officer took the appropriate steps. Police Chief Myron Demkew, in a statement, says no officer, regardless of rank, is above the law, and adds

0: any allegations of wrongdoing are taken seriously. 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
1: Well, voters in Quebec have decided that they want the Parti Québécois to form their next government. The sovereigntist PQ is projected to form a minority government, making the party's leader, Paul St-Pierre Plamondon, the incoming premier. The win marks a dramatic political comeback, with the last time the PQ formed government was all the way back in 2012. A third vote on Quebec independence could be in the offing if the incoming premier keeps his pledge. That would likely be scheduled for 2029 or 2030. He did vow to keep that sovereignty vote until the period after which Donald Trump is no longer in the White House. However, polls right now indicate that 30% of Quebecers would support separation.
2: A trial for a former Air Canada employee accused in the Pearson gold heist is now underway. It's the first of several cases to go to trial. Shauna Hunt with City News is outside the courthouse in Brampton.
3: It's been a long time coming, right? We've waited almost 30 months.
4: Those words from Parmpol Sidhu as he made his way into the courthouse to face theft and conspiracy charges related to one of the largest gold heists in Canadian history. The Crown is calling this a case of who and how, suggesting Sidhu had the knowledge and level of access at the Air Canada cargo facility to get the container of solid gold bars onto the getaway truck.
3: I'm really confident we've got a great team. I'm going to respect the process. I don't want to talk anything about, obviously, the court matters.
4: While Sidhu maintains he had nothing to do with the heist, the prosecutors claim they will prove his involvement. A key piece of evidence being scrutinized is the airway bill, a legal document between the courier and vendor that can only be certified by Air Canada.
2: Another accused is expected to stand trial later this fall. Up next, to check on your gas prices. 680 News Time, 11:39.
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2: 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Enpro predicts the price will not change at midnight, staying at $1.82.9 a liter at most GTA stations. Coming up in a minute, traffic and your forecast.
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8: What does a sunny getaway with Air Canada sound like? 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
2: 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Here's Ben Davey.
9: Thank you, Christine. This update is for Subaru, and we have a new problem on the northbound 410. This is approaching Derry. A collision there is blocking the right lane. Eastbound Derry ramp to the northbound 410 is closed as well. Southbound 410, we have right lane construction at Mayfield, and at the 407, the HOV and two left lanes are blocked. The northbound Winston Churchill ramp to the eastbound 403 is closed, and you can't get off at Aaron Mills. Off the eastbound 403, approaching Mavis, construction is two right lanes blocked. Ramp to Mavis is also closed. Southbound Mavis ramp to the eastbound 403 is closed. Sounds like you can get on from it northbound, though. Eastbound 401, suddenly seeing some very heavy volume in the collectors from Bayview to the 404 DVP. So let's take a look at that. First of all, at Avenue Road in the collectors, two right lanes are blocked. You can't get on from north or southbound Avenue Road at Yonge or north or southbound Bayview. East of Avenue Road, transfers to the express are closed. Transfers to the collectors closed east of Bayview. Two right lanes blocked at Leslie, and the north and south Leslie ramps to the eastbound 401 also off limits. They've closed the collector ramp to the 404 DVP. You can use the express ramp to do that for now.

0: out like last night. East of McAllen, the transfers to the collectors are closed. The southbound Markham Road ramp to the eastbound 401 is closed as well. On the westbound side, they have construction at Meadowvale this evening. In the collectors, two right lanes are closed, and the north and southbound Meadowvale ramps to the westbound 401 shut down. Then at Warden in the Express, two right lanes blocked with construction. 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Your next report in less than 10 minutes with your forecast, meteorologist Jesse Uppel.
1: Winds are easing this evening. Overnight, though, widespread frost expected with frost advisories issued across much of southern Ontario. Clear down to 3 degrees, and tomorrow it's a chilly start to your morning, so have the layers with you. Sunshine for the afternoon with a high of 16 degrees, and turning warmer for Wednesday. Windy out of the southwest, a high of 21, partly cloudy skies, and that chance of a few isolated showers. Tonight's low, plus 3.
2: And right now we're sitting at 7 degrees, feeling like 4 with a few clouds. And still to come on 680 News Radio, ex-Prince Andrew takes police to court over Epstein-related search warrants. 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
2: It's 7 degrees with a few clouds. Good evening. I'm Christine Ritchie. Here are the top stories this hour. Mississauga's mayoral race heats up with a fourth debate wrapping up this evening. The top candidates are in a dead heat, with Carolyn Parrish and Bonnie Crombie locked in a close race, with Alvin Tejo not far behind. A two-vehicle crash in Mississauga sends two drivers to hospital, one with critical injuries. It happened at around 8 tonight. Mississauga Road is closed in both directions between Bertothorpe and Harkis. And in Quebec tonight, the Parti Québécois wins a minority government, and now a referendum on sovereignty is back on the table, but polls indicate only 30% of Quebecers back such a move. 680 News time, 11:45. Now time for sports from Sportsnet 590 The Fan. Here's Asher Roth.
11: Well, thank you, Christine. It was supposed to be a pitcher's duel between Cam Schlittler and Freddie Peralta in Game 2 of the ALDS between New York and Tampa Bay, two AL East rivals, but both starters were removed in the fifth inning, and four Yankees errors gifted the Rays three unearned runs. They would take advantage in a 5-2 victory. Ben Rice hit two solo homers for the Yankees, who now fall down 2-0. And the series shifts back to the Bronx on Wednesday. Earlier, the White Sox came back to beat Gavin Williams and the Guardians 4-3, taking both games in Cleveland. They can sweep at home in the Windy City on Wednesday as well. Hasn't been the best start to the hockey season for NHL first overall pick Gavin McKenna, but William Nylander and the rest of the Leafs are not worried.
12: There's no pressure to produce. I mean, you know, he's going to be a great player, so there's no... It's going to happen, and when it does, coming in waves, a lot of waves.
11: Nylander spoke at practice today as the Leafs prepared to host the Predators tomorrow night. On the ice last night, the Senators lost goalie Linus Ullmark to an apparent injury, but they still beat the Bruins 4-1. The Jets picked up a 3-2 win in Pittsburgh. The Flyers still winless through four games after losing 4-1 in Tampa Bay. And in New Orleans, the Atlanta Falcons had over 200 yards on the ground and five rushing touchdowns in a 45-24 victory over the Saints in the Monday nighter. They improved to 2-2 on the season. Sports at 15 and 45 past every hour or anytime at sportsnet.ca.
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3: Six City News Time, 11:48. Plenty of back and forth, but little clarity as MPs try to understand how a Chinese-Canadian woman named Biwei Zhang, charged with spying on NATO, was provided a security clearance. City's Shally Lee reports.
4: Senior civil servants did say security screening is set by the Treasury Board, but the ultimate approval is given by each department's deputy minister. In the case of Zhang's posting to NATO, Global Affairs Canada. Officials also said clearances are reviewed whenever someone transfers and every 5 years. But MPs were frustrated to hear officials saying departments are working well together just 2.5 months after a Canadian was arrested for spying on behalf of a foreign power.
5: We have this example of a lack of investigation, no communication of information, and I don't think your policy is going as well as all that in the implementation because things are not going so well in 26, am I right?
4: The Public Safety and National Security Committee meets again on the same topic on Wednesday. Shally Lee, City News, Ottawa.
3: Former Prince Andrew is taking UK police to court over search warrants linked to his arrest on suspicion of misconduct in public office over allegations he sent government documents to Jeffrey Epstein. CNN's Mac Foster with more.
6: What Mountbatten Windsor is doing here is challenging those search warrants. And if successful, it might mean that evidence gathered during those searches may have been gathered unlawfully and might not be able to be used against him in any investigations. We know that Thames Valley Police had previously said they were assessing whether or not Mountbatten Windsor had leaked confidential information to the late sex offender Jeffrey Epstein whilst Mountbatten Windsor was a UK trade envoy. I've been speaking to royal sources about this. They say that the King does support Mountbatten Windsor financially, but it's been made very clear that these monies, as they put it, should not be used to fund a judicial review. So they are very much distancing themselves from this legal process.
3: And the former prince has denied any wrongdoing in relation to his friendship with Jeffrey Epstein. Coming up, superhero movie Avengers Endgame breaks a world record. That story in traffic and weather up next.
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3: 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Internet traffic and weather together on the ones. Here's Ben Davey.
11: Thank you, Christine. This update is for Shoppers Drug Mart. It's a heavy go on the eastbound QEW through Dorval because of construction. At third line, 3 right lanes are blocked. Only the left lane is getting through. Expect delays. A little bit better through Cawthra, although traffic is still moving slowly. We have 2 left lanes blocked with construction there, and you can't get on the eastbound QEW from Cawthra or Dixie. Those north and southbound lanes are all shut down. The heavier volume through that that particular area now seems to be on the westbound side, and it's actually starting to back up onto the westbound Gardner Expressway. We have two right lanes blocked at the 427. There's no access to the westbound QEW from the West Mall. The ramp to Dixie is closed. North and south Dorval ramps

0: The westbound QEW closed as well. Niagara-bound QEW at Casablanca Boulevard. You have two left lanes blocked there. Northbound DVP at Eglinton. We had the right lane blocked with a stalled vehicle. That is now clear. No problems on the northbound DVP or 404. If you're on the southbound side, though, the ramp to the westbound, looks like actually both now. Southbound 404 ramps to the westbound and eastbound 401 are all closed. So you're going to have to just stick with that and go right onto the southbound Don Valley Parkway. Sounds like that's your only option for now. It also looks like they're about to close the collector lanes fully on the eastbound 401 from east of Avenue Road to the 404 DVP. So that means you're going to be forced into the express lanes through there. There's no access to the eastbound 401 currently from north or southbound Avenue Road, Young, north or south Bayview, or north or south Leslie. And a lot of construction through Scarborough as well. At Warden, we have three left lanes blocked in the collectors, two left lanes blocked at McCowan, and you can't get on the eastbound 401 from northbound Kennedy or southbound Markham Road. 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Good night from Studio 2. Stefano up is next door. He'll take you through the overnight. Once again, with your forecast, here's meteorologist Jesse Opel.
1: Keep the layers with you tonight. We have widespread frost advisories issued across the GTHA and much of southern Ontario for chilly temperatures. Clear skies down to 3. And tomorrow, you'll need those layers once again through the morning hour. Sunshine for the afternoon. A high of 16 degrees. That's seasonal for this time of year. And those winds become southwesterly for Wednesday and actually pick up in intensity. So it will be on the windy side, but very mild with a high of 21. Chance of isolated rain showers on Wednesday and a few more showers expected on Thursday with a high near 19. Tonight's low plus 3.
2: Right now we're sitting at 7 degrees, feeling like 4 with a few clouds.
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2: 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Earth's mightiest heroes are topping the box office, and we're learning more about two events honoring music icons who have died. ABC's Mike Dubusky has those stories in tonight's entertainment update.
7: Avengers!

0: Avengers Endgame just broke an all-time record. Thanks to its re-release in theaters, the 2019 film is now the highest-grossing film ever worldwide, surpassing Avatar. Marvel is owned by Disney, the parent company of ABC News. Dolly Parton's ABC special has revealed its lineup. Ashley McBride, Carrie Underwood, Reba McEntire, Ella Langley, Lainey Wilson, and more are set to perform on the two-hour live tribute. CMA presents I Will Always Love You, A Celebration of Dolly Parton. Airs October 21st at 9 p.m. Eastern on ABC and Disney+. And the late David Bowie is being commemorated for his 80th year. Starting now and running through 2027, there will be a series of special events, releases, and fan experiences all over the world in celebration of what would have been Bowie's 80th birthday. Mike Dubusky, ABC News.
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12: Suncor Energy announcing that it's signed a deal to sell its shares in several offshore oil assets off the east coast of this country to Ithaca Energy, which is based in the UK. Calgary-based Suncor Energy says Ithaca would buy its interest in Terra Nova along with White Rose and West White Rose developments off the coast of Newfoundland for $1.2 billion in cash. The U.S. military recently confirming that the U.S. has deployed weapons in space. It didn't specify the types or the targets of the weapons. Such resources as the 2026 Global Counterspace Capabilities Report, published by the nonprofit Secure World Foundation, helped to provide an overview of potential space weapons. General Motors planning to introduce hybrid models into the U.S. lineup as consumers deal with elevated gas prices. GM has largely been absent from the hybrid market this decade south of the border, but its vice president of propulsion engineering telling CNBC the automaker is listening to its marketplace. The market's all in positive territory, wrapping up the Monday trading session. The Nasdaq best performer up 286 points. It started the day with a record high. The AI and the tech sector leading the way there. The Dow finished higher by 90 points. The TSX was to the good as well by 16. Oil at the close was under $90 US a barrel. The Canadian dollar at the close, 70.14 cents US. At the Business Center, I'm John Leatherby.
13: Hey, it's Shem from the Roz and Mocha Show, and I want to talk to you about something very important to me. 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
15: Good morning. It is Tuesday, October 6th. I'm Mitch Burke.
1: And I'm Christine Ritchie. Here's what's making news this hour.
15: You've heard the pitches, the promises, and in some cases,

0: personal jabs. Now it's time to vote. The first advance ballots will be cast today in Toronto and in Mississauga.
1: A two-vehicle crash near the U of T Mississauga campus leaves one driver critically injured.
2: A police officer is facing an impaired driving charge after the force confirms the off-duty inspector was found asleep in a stopped vehicle.
0: Another test for Canadian unity. A separatist party surges back to power in Quebec.
3: Two homers from Ben Rice aren't enough as the Yankees drop Game 2 in Tampa. The White Sox steal another one in Cleveland, and the Falcons are triumphant in the Monday Nighter. Sports at 15.
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0: Rogers Xfinity Internet, traffic and weather together on the ones. Good morning, Stefan Olup.
4: Good morning, Mitch. Good morning, Christine. This report brought to you by OLGC. So lots of construction out there on the highways right now. No surprise for this time of day, including on the eastbound 401, where we do have quite a few projects. First one at Guelph Line in the right lane, then at Mavis in the Collector's left lane is blocked. The transfer to the Collector's east of the 400 is closed off. And then all Collector lanes now closed from east of Avenue to the 404. So you're forced into the express east of Avenue, and that means, of course, all ramps from Yonge over to the 404 are shut down as well, and you cannot get onto the 401 west or eastbound from the southbound 404. Both ramps there closed down as well. Continuing on the eastbound 401, more construction at Warden in the Collectors. We have three left lanes taken out. Northbound Kennedy ramp shut down as well. Then at McCowan in the Collectors, two left lanes are blocked off. Can't get into the Collectors at McCowan either. Southbound Markham Road on-ramp is shut down. At Brock Road in the Express, right lane taken out at Stevenson. Couple of left lanes blocked off. Westbound 401 beyond Westney, we have three left lanes taken out. And then at Meadowvale in the Collectors, two right lanes blocked off. The ramps from Meadowvale also shut down. And then at Warden in the Express, two right lanes blocked off. Approaching Jane, the transfer to the Collectors is out as well. Then at Dixie in the Collectors, left lane is blocked and you can't get into the Express at Hure, Ontario, nor can you get into the Collectors at Mavis. And on the northbound 410, we are tracking a crash cleanup approaching Derry. It's in the right lane, crews on scene, but not really causing much of a slowdown. The next Lotto Max jackpot is $75 million plus 75 new prizes of $100,000 and Max Millions. 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Now with your forecast, here's Natasha Ramsahai.
5: Patchy frost likely this morning outside of the city. In the city, we'll wake up to around 3 to 5 degrees. Clear skies to start, mainly sunny this afternoon. A high of 16 degrees, so it will be back to seasonal temperatures once again. And wind not as strong as yesterday. Today's high, 16 degrees.
1: Right now, sitting at 7, feeling like 4 degrees with a few clouds. 680 News Time, 12:03.
0: In Mississauga, one last mayoral debate before the advance voting begins later this morning. Just like the face-off earlier on in that same day, the incumbent mayor wasn't on stage. The debate was open to the public and hosted by Polly Corner. The three candidates, Bonnie Crombie, Alvin Tejo, and Deepika DeMerla.
1: Here's Tejo on what he says is the single biggest issue in this election.
6: I think the single biggest issue is about leadership. And I want to start this by talking about the person who isn't here. Carolyn, why do you think you don't need to show up? I actually saw her car in the parking lot. Now, you're reapplying for a job, and you don't want to show up for the interview. Residents deserve better than a part-time mayor. Our voters deserve better than you hiding behind your desk and from your record of tax increases and rising crime. Mississauga deserves better.
1: Parrish said she agreed to do three debates at the start of the campaign and that she accepted the first three invites she got. It comes as the latest liaison strategies poll showing a very tight race. It has Tejo sitting third in the race at 26%, with Parrish in second with 29%, while Crombie is narrowly leading the race with 30%.
0: Well, later today, many Torontonians and Mississaugans will be casting their ballots in advance polls. Six City's Mama Qureshi looks at the latest pitches from the top Toronto mayoral candidates.
7: With advance polling opening tomorrow, the leading candidates trying to be Toronto's next mayor out on the campaign trail, Olivia Chow and Toronto Danforth this morning, touting the program she created that provides mid-morning snacks to all elementary school kids across the city, saying if she wins, she wants to expand it.
8: Let's finish the job. Let's make universal school lunch a reality.
7: But she didn't.

0: provide any details on how much it would cost or how she plans to pay for it. Brad Bradford at Bloor and Lansdowne talking to renters saying if he becomes mayor, he wants to make sure Toronto's new rent evictions bylaw is enforced and make it mandatory for every rental building to have a cool room during the summer.
1: This is an implementable and achievable program.
0: Two big debates on tap for the three leading mayoral candidates this week, including one hosted by City News on Wednesday. Momin Qureshi, 680 News Radio.
2: 680 News Time, 12:06. Breaking news out of Mississauga, where a multi-vehicle crash leaves a pair of drivers in hospital tonight. Peel Police responded to a crash involving two vehicles just after 8 this evening in the area of Burnethorpe and Featherstone Drive, which is just south of Burnethorpe. Police say both drivers were sent to hospital, with one of the drivers being taken to a local trauma center with critical injuries. As of now, Mississauga Road is closed between Burnethorpe and Harkis Roads as police investigate. Stay tuned for more on this developing story.
3: A 30-year veteran of the Toronto Police Service has been charged with dozing off behind the wheel. Here's 680 Sophia Bavaroutsos.
4: The veteran police officer is facing two impaired driving charges, including one for exceeding the maximum blood alcohol concentration. The force says officers were called to the Eglinton and Laird Drive area in East York for reports that someone was asleep behind the wheel of a stopped vehicle around 6 Sunday morning. Police confirmed the inspector was off duty at the time, but did not say whether he was operating a service-issued vehicle. 51-year-old Inspector Michael Hales has been suspended with pay. He is the second in command for 55 Division. Police Chief Myron Demkew issued a statement on social media saying while he won't comment on specifics, any allegation of wrongdoing by a sworn police officer is taken seriously. Sophia Vavaruzzo, 680 News Radio.
2: You're listening to All News Radio. It's 12:07. There will be a new party in power inside the Quebec legislature. City's Lola Calder is in Montreal and reveals the latest election outcome.
5: It's election night in Quebec, and we are in downtown Montreal at the Parti Québécois headquarters, hosted at Espace Saint-Denis. The room is completely jam-packed. We have had cheering. We have had excitement. There have been very few nerves in the room. A lot of the people here have just been excited the entire night, and that is because we are seeing a prediction that the Parti Québécois will form the next provincial government, meaning that Saint-Pierre Plamondon will be the 34th Premier of Quebec. As you can hear, the crowd is going ecstatic as results continue to trickle in. What we've seen has been absolutely incredible.
2: And this marks a dramatic political comeback that paves the way for a possible future sovereignty referendum.
3: 680 News Time, 12:08. The six people who were on board an Ontario-based air ambulance that disappeared off the coast of Nantucket over the weekend have now been identified, including the four Canadian crew members. The U.S. Coast Guard has named the four Canadians as Philip Gregory Childerhouse and Thomas Henry Farquhar. They were the pilots, along with medical staff Sarah Jane Patton and Jolene Beth Weir. City's Cynthia Mulligan with more.
6: Hamilton-based Latitude Air Ambulance is mourning the loss of four Canadian crew members, along with a Bermudian patient and his mother. The U.S. Coast Guard has now suspended its search for the Gulfstream jet, which disappeared while traveling from Bermuda to Boston early Saturday. Debris from the aircraft was found about 32 kilometers off Nantucket. According to air traffic control audio, the pilot reported electrical problems and declared an emergency before contact with the plane was lost.
3: Canada's Transportation Safety Board said it will send investigators to assist in what went wrong for that plane. 680 News Time, 12:09.
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5: This report brought to you by 407 ETR. A lot of construction to navigate around if you're traveling on the highways right now, including on the westbound Gardner QEW. So they have set up this construction again near Islington and Kipling. You cannot get onto the highway from Islington using that southbound ramp. The transfer to the collectors at Islington is shut down, and then both collector lanes at Kipling also closed. Northbound Kipling ramp to the highway shut down as well. And then further west on the QEW, passing by the 427, you'll find two right lanes taken out, and that's causing a delay from the 427 to approaching Dixie. The ramp from West Mall is shut down, and you cannot exit at Dixie either. The ramps from Dorval closed down as well. If you're traveling eastbound on the QEW, we do have some work set up near Brandt. It looks like the ramps to the eastbound QEW here are closed down, and then more construction at Third Line. It's in the three right lane. So delays from approaching Dorval to east of it. Keep in mind, we do have that long-term lane realignment also east of Dorval, and the northbound Dorval ramp to the highway closed off with long-term construction as well. Crews have also just shut down the southbound Huron-Ontario ramp to the highway. And then on the highway at Cawthra, you're going to find a couple of left lanes out. Still seeing a bit of a bunch up on your approach to Dixie. The ramps from Cawthra and the ramps from Dixie shut down as well. Northbound on the 410, watch out for a crash cleanup. It's in the right lane approaching Derry. Not really causing a delay, but a bit of a visual distraction coming through here. Beat traffic and save with 407 ETR driving offers. 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Your next update is at 1221. Now with your forecast, here's Natasha Ramsahai.
6: Nice day today. It'll be seasonal during the afternoon, 16 with mainly sunny skies. It's a cool start to the day with a risk of frost this morning, though, especially outside of the city core. Tonight, it's not going to be as cool or frosty. We'll hold on to about 11 degrees. And then on Wednesday, partly cloudy skies with a high soaring back to 22 degrees. Today's high, 16 degrees.
4: 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Two members of the Canadian Armed Forces have been arrested by Toronto Police. The Department of National Defense confirming to City News that the suspects are all facing charges related to organized crime, kidnapping, and weapons theft. The DND says Sachintha, Fernando, and James Moreau are part of the 7th Toronto Regiment based at Moss Park Armory. Both members have now been removed from military duties, and their access to the base has been restricted. 680 News Time, 1214.
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4: 7 degrees at Pearson right now. Good evening. Good morning now. It's Tuesday. I'm Mitch Burke.

0: and advance polling begins on this Tuesday. In some cities, you can cast an early ballot starting later this morning, including in Toronto and Mississauga. Olivia Chow's campaign confirms that she will be doing just that not long after they open around 10 a.m. As the polls tighten in the Mississauga mayoral race, Carolyn Parrish sticks by her plan to do three debates and three debates only.
1: Carolyn, why do you think you don't need to show up? I actually saw her car in the parking lot.
0: That was Alvin Tejo's line of attack in last night's fourth debate. It was a double debate for three of the top four candidates, Deepika DeMerla, Alvin Tejo, who you heard there, and Bonnie Crombie. And could it be another test for Canadian unity? The Parti Québécois, a separatist party, surges back to power in Quebec. They will form a minority government, setting up another potential referendum down the line. It's time now for sports from Sportsnet 590, The Fan, Ash Sharoff.
2: Well, the sloppy defense of the New York Yankees reared its ugly head yet again. George Lombard Jr., Austin Wells, Jazz Chisholm Jr., and Ryan McMahon all committed errors, while Richie Palacios drove in two as the Tampa Bay Rays beat the Yankees 5-2 to take a 2-0 lead in the ALDS. Earlier in Cleveland, the White Sox came back to beat the Guardians 4-3 to take a 2-0 lead in their series, which is headed back to Chicago for Game 3 on Wednesday. The Maple Leafs practiced on Monday, and among the areas of focus, trying to develop a little chemistry on the second line between William Nylander, John Tavares, and rookie Gavin McKenna. JT says it's a unique situation for a first overall pick to start their career.
3: As a team wanting to be contenders and earning that opportunity and the type of team that we have, it's a different challenge for him feeling his way through that, continue to support him through it, and that's on me and Willie to help him out.
2: The Leafs host the Nashville Predators tonight at 7. In the Monday nighter, Brian Robinson had three rushing touchdowns. Bijan Robinson had two of his own as the Falcons crushed the Saints 45-24 in the Monday nighter. And some bad news for the Canadian men's soccer team. Head coach Jesse Marsh says that Tejon Buchanan and Kyle Larin have both left the team with injuries. Toronto FC's Theo Corbianu and Minnesota United's Marcus Caldera will fill out the roster as Canada wraps up their international window with a friendly tonight against Team USA. Sports at 15 and 45 past every hour or anytime at sportsnet.ca.
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0: Good morning, I'm Mitch Burke. Toronto Public Health is warning of a rise in Mpox cases in the city. Officials say they have confirmed 14 cases since September. And recent wastewater monitoring is also pointing to an increase in virus activity. The risk to the public is considered low. Public Health says Mpox is commonly spread through close, intimate contact with someone who has the virus. Symptoms can include rash, fever, muscle aches, and fatigue. New data shows that Canadians have tightened their wallets when it comes to tipping.
7: Today, Actual is a tip management and hospitality operations company and has released its State of Tipping in Canada report. It reveals hospitality workers have been hardest hit by declining tips. 72% surveying saying tips they earn have declined over the last 2 years. This report outlines what tips mean for workers who rely on them and what they wish customers knew about where the money actually goes. The standout number in all of this, 8 out of 10 Canadians are cutting back on dining out. Fewer customers could mean even fewer tips for those who count on them. John Leatherby, 680 News Radio.
0: And an Ohio man who once made a brief appearance on American Idol has been sentenced to life in prison for killing his wife.
8: Prosecutors say Caleb Flynn staged a home invasion after shooting his wife Ashley, then claimed she was killed by a burglar.

0: Chandler. Flynn was having an affair at the time.
1: I made vows to Ashley on our wedding day. I failed those vows.
0: Flynn was in tears in court and said he lied about a lot of things.
1: I am not lying. When I say I did not kill my wife.
0: Flynn apologized in court to his family, starting with his two daughters. Judge Jeanine Pratt read from a victim impact statement from one of the daughters.
2: And I quote, "What did Ashley ever do to make you hate her so much?"
0: Prosecutors read a text message Flynn sent to his lover the night before the shooting that read, "I choose you. I'm free. Actions will come tomorrow." I'm Ed Donahue.
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7: This report brought to you by Diamond and Diamond Lawyers. Lots of construction to get through, especially on the 401. Let's begin eastbound at Mavis into the collectors. Left lane is out. Then the transfer to the collectors east of the 400 is closed down. You can get off the highway at Avenue, but you cannot get on from Avenue. And then after that, all collector lanes are closed from east.

0: into the collectors. We have a couple of left lanes out, and you can't get into the transfer to the collectors at McCowan either. Southbound Markham on-ramp also shut down. Westbound 401 beyond Westney, we have three left lanes taken out then at Meadowvale into the collectors. A couple of right lanes can't get on from Meadowvale. They've also just closed the transfer to the express at Bayview. When it comes to fighting for your rights, there's nothing tougher than a diamond. 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Your next report at 12:31 with your forecast. Here's Natasha Ramsahai.
1: A bit of a temperature roller coaster this week. We have a risk of frost this morning and then 16 degrees, which is seasonal today with mainly sunny skies. And then we don't have any more frosty nights for the rest of the week in the city. By Wednesday, we're into partly cloudy skies and with winds switching around to gusty out of the southwest. That's going to drive our temperatures all the way up to 22 degrees. And now I'm going to keep Wednesday dry. We do have some scattered showers both Thursday and Friday with highs between 18 and 19 degrees. And so far, the long weekend looking to be mostly dry and above seasonal. Today's high up to 16 degrees.
2: 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After I retired, I found tennis. Aging does not mean slowing down. It just means being smart about your movement and equipment. And that's where Kintec comes in. They listened, they were attentive, and they were able to provide solutions. Staying active means my independence and my freedom. Kintec enabled me to have longevity in the things that I enjoy doing.
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9: This is News Radio. Sloppy defense once again haunts the Yankees in Tampa Bay, while the White Sox steal another one on the road. 680's Asher Roth recaps Monday's action in the MLB postseason.
10: Buck Martinez said it best a year ago.
11: The Yankees, they're not a good team. They make a lot of mistakes in the field. They don't run the bases very well.
10: And in game two of the ALDS in Tampa Bay, the Yankees defense cost them again.
12: Big bouncer. Nice play. Lombard flips it out. Throw to first. Not in time, but it goes off the face of the dugout. And in the score, Yandy Diaz.
10: Their second error of the inning, one of four in the game for New York, would give the Rays the edge they needed in a 5-2 victory as they take a 2-0 series lead. In Cleveland, the Guardians led early, but the White Sox would come back in the sixth.
12: Montgomery shoots this up the right field line. It's fair! And that will score two!
10: And they wouldn't look back, winning 4-3 with a chance to complete the sweep in Chicago on Wednesday. From the Sports Center, Asher Roth, 680 News Radio.
9: It is time now for the Dynamic Market Minute. The Nasdaq was the best performer in North America on Monday. It finished up 286 points after starting the day at a record high. The Dow finished higher by 90. The TSX was in the black, but barely. It was up 16 points. Canadian dollar at the close, 70.14 cents U.S. More headlines now from Bloomberg.
13: The Children's Place, which also owns a Gymboree clothing brand, is in some trouble. With sales taking a tumble and seeing a slower-than-expected rollout of its e-commerce business, the kids' apparel company is getting operational assistance from an outside consulting group while also receiving a $40 million injection from a Saudi Arabian investor. The AI boom is giving tech billionaires their best year to date. The Bloomberg Billionaires Index shows that the roughly 200 tech fortunes among the world's 500 richest people gained a combined $845 billion through the end of September. That's the most ever for the first 9 months of a year. Elon Musk, the world's richest person, added $310 billion to his fortune this year. year through the end of September, or roughly 40%

0: the index's total increase. Despite the war in Iran, high gas prices, interest rates, and negative consumer sentiment, the Nasdaq ended with a new record closing high after investors bought up technology and AI-related shares. Dan Schwartzman, Bloomberg Radio.
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5: 7 degrees right now at Pearson. It feels like 4. Frost advisory is in place for the GTA. It is still going to cool as we head through the early morning hours. The forecasted low is 3. That is why you're being encouraged to protect your porch babies, as we've been calling them tonight. For tomorrow, mainly sunny, high near 16 degrees. Milder for your Wednesday, back up to 21. 680 News Radio is CFTR AM Toronto. I'm Mitch Burke. It's 12:30.
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6: Good morning. This is Tuesday, October 6th. I'm Gina Pizzurro. Here's what's making news right now. The race for Toronto's top job is getting tighter as candidates make promises to voters as the clock ticks down to advanced voting. The candidates for the Mississauga mayoral election faced off in a heated debate last night with one notable absence. A driver is in critical condition after a two-vehicle crash in Mississauga. Road closures in the area coming straight ahead. And last night was election night in Quebec as the Parti Québécois wins minority government.
7: The Rays take advantage of the Yankees' sloppy defense. The White Sox come back to beat the Guardians, and the Falcons run circles around the Saints. Sports at 45.
6: 680 News Time, 12:31. 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Traffic and weather together on the ones. Good morning, Stefan Olep.
8: Good morning, Gina. 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So if you're traveling on the highways right now, chances are you're going to hit some construction somewhere, including on the southbound 404. No access to the 401. Doesn't matter what direction. The ramps to the east and west 401 shut down here. If you're traveling on the southbound 400, we also have construction on the go. You cannot exit to Dunlop. The westbound Dunlop on-ramp also closed off. South of Mapleview, two left lanes taken out. Approaching Teston, problems here have cleared away. We had an earlier stalled vehicle. Eastbound Rutherford ramp to the highway is closed, and then south of Rutherford, you'll find it. Two right lanes taken out with this construction as well. Northbound 400, ramp to Langstaff shut down. Westbound Langstaff on ramp also closed. Eastbound Bass Pro Mills ramp to the highway is shut down, and at Bass Pro Mills, you'll find a couple of left lanes blocked off. At Line 5, two right lanes blocked off. Approaching Innisfil Beach, we have a couple of left lanes taken out. On the eastbound 403, it looks like the northbound Winston Churchill on-ramp has been reopened, and same goes with the ramp to Erin Mills. So those ramps now available. But approaching Mavis, we still have two right lanes taken out. The off-ramp to Mavis is closed, and the southbound Mavis on-ramp shut down as well. Northbound on the 410 had a crash approaching Derry. That has cleared away. Eastbound Derry on-ramp, though, is closed for construction. If you're going southbound, we also have some work set up at Mayfield in the right lane and at the 407 HOV and a couple of left lanes out. On City Street, southbound University closed from Elm to Edward north of Dundas for a collision. We're also dealing with that ongoing crash investigation that has Mississauga Road closed from Burnhamthorpe to Harkis. Had a crash at Eglinton and Kennedy. Didn't last long, though. All lanes now active through here. year. 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
1: Layers, your best friend today, as we have a very cool start to the day this morning and then up to a seasonal high of 16 this afternoon. Mainly sunny skies and that wind that was gusting near 60 kilometers per hour yesterday. Today, it will be closer to 15 to 20 kilometers per hour. Today's high, 16 degrees.
2: Right now in Toronto, it's 7 degrees, feels like 4, and we're under some clear skies. 680 News Time, 12:33. While Olivia Chow was promising free lunches for school kids, Brad Bradford was talking about how his savings for property owners will help renters ahead of advanced polling today. City's Alan Carter has the details.
3: Olivia Chow beginning her day outside a Toronto school, saying that she would provide lunches for every student in Toronto if reelected. The proposal would build on the city's existing school food program, which was expanded under Chow's administration, and provides mid-morning snacks to students. And how it would be paid for is not known.
4: We will fund it the same way we funded the morning meal program. We will phase it in, test it, do our homework. We'll work with the provincial and the federal governments to make it happen by 2030.
3: Bradford, who has made promises about lowering water bills and freezing property taxes, says those proposals would trickle down to savings for tenants as well. Bradford is also promising to pass bylaws forcing landlords to make at least one common room air-conditioned in every building. There's no cost estimate available for that.
2: Advanced poll opens in Toronto this morning at 10. 680 News Time, 12:35. Last night inside the Mississauga Civic Center, three of the top four candidates in the race for the city's top job went head-to-head in a heated debate. Bonnie Crombie, Topeka DeMerla, and Alvin Tejo were the three candidates that took the stage. Current Mayor Carolyn Parrish was not in attendance after saying she would only participate in three debates this summer. But Parrish's lack of attendance did not go unnoticed, with Tejo criticizing the current mayor, saying her absence must be a reflection of her leadership. The candidates were asked about an idea for a policy to help make life more affordable in the city. And here's what Bonnie Crombie had to say.
5: The best way to make life more affordable is to reduce people's taxes. The tax rate over the past 2 years has been 15%, 10% last year and 5.5% this year. And only 5.5% because $33 million was taken out of a reserve down fund to pay down the tax.
2: And according to the latest poll, Crombie is sitting on top with a slight edge at 30% support. She is followed closely behind by current Mayor Carolyn Parrish at 29%, Tejo with 26%, and DeMerla at 11%. Advance voting for the polls opens this

0: to a local trauma center where they are receiving treatment. Mississauga Road is closed between Burnenthorpe and Harkis. Drivers are now being asked to use alternative routes while police continue to investigate. And voters in Quebec have decided that they want the Parti Québécois. The sovereigntist Parti Québécois is projected to form a minority government, making the party's leader, Paul St-Pierre Plamondon, the incoming premier. The win marks a dramatic political comeback, with the last time the PQ formed government coming back in 2012. Plamondon, who won his Montreal area riding, has pledged to hold a referendum on Quebec's independence, similar to an upcoming vote in the province of Alberta later this month. If he keeps his pledge, a third vote on Quebec independence would likely be scheduled for 2029 or 2030. However, polls indicate only 30% of Quebecers back such a move. 680 News Time, 12:37. A Toronto police chief is speaking on the arrest of one of his officers after he was found asleep behind the wheel of an unmarked cruiser. 680 Sophia Vavaroutsos has more.
1: The 30-year veteran of the force is facing impaired driving charges, including one for exceeding the maximum blood alcohol concentration. Police confirmed the 51-year-old inspector was arrested around 6 Sunday morning near Eglinton Avenue and Laird Drive. Officers say they were called to the scene for reports of a person asleep behind the wheel of a stopped vehicle. The police service confirms the officer was off duty at the time, but did not provide details on what vehicle was involved. Inspector Michael Hales, the second in command for 55 Division, is suspended with pay. In a statement, the Toronto Police Association says despite the inspector's senior ranking, it expects the process to unfold as it would for any member of the group. That sentiment echoed in a statement from Police Chief Myron Demkew, saying, quote, no member of the Toronto Police Service, regardless of rank, is above the law. Sophia Vavaroutsos, 680 News Radio.
0: 680 News Time, 12:38. Prosecutors allege an Air Canada employee provided a doctored waybill that enabled what investigators have called one of the largest gold heists in Canadian history. Here's Jason White from the Canadian Press.
2: The Crown attorney told court Parmpal Sidhu was one of the inside men with the knowledge and access to help carry out the 2023 heist at Toronto Pearson Airport. Another man picked up more than $22 million in gold and currency from one of the airport's cargo bays. The driver who picked up the gold had an air waybill for a shipment of fish. But prosecutors say that document was altered with a handwritten number for the gold shipment. Sidhu has pleaded not guilty to theft and conspiracy charges. Jason White, The Canadian Press.
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0: 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And Pro says the price did not change at midnight, staying at $1.82.9 a liter at most GTA stations. And coming up next, traffic and weather together.
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0: 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Now time for Rogers Xfinity traffic and weather together on the ones. Here's Stefan Ola.
11: This report brought to you by CIBC. If you're taking the eastbound 401 through the GTA, you're going to hit a lot of construction. First one

0: at a Guelph line, right lane taken out here. Then at Mavis into the collectors, the left lane is blocked. The transfer to the collectors east of the 400 is shut down. And then you can get off at Avenue, but the ramps from Avenue are closed. And then you're forced into the express lanes east of Avenue. All collector lanes closed over to the 404. And that means, of course, the ramps to and from Yonge, Bayview, and Leslie are shut down as well. If you stick to that eastbound 401 express, that means you cannot get off the highway until you get back into the collectors before Kennedy. And then at Warden Inn in the collectors, we do have three left lanes taken out. The northbound Kennedy on-ramp to the highway shut down. At McCowan Inn in the collectors, a couple of left lanes blocked here. The transfer to the collectors at McCowan also shut down. Southbound Markham on-ramp to the highway closed as well. At White's Inn in the collectors, they've just set up construction in the two right lanes. At Brock Road in the express, single right lane blocked off here. Westbound 401 beyond Westney, you'll find three left lanes taken out. Then at Meadowvale into the collectors, two right lanes are blocked. The ramps from Meadowvale also closed down. At Warden into the express, two right lanes are blocked. You cannot get into the express lanes at Bayview and at Jane. The transfer to the collectors blocked as well. At Dixie in the collectors, left lane taken out. The transfers to the express at Huron, Ontario, and to the collectors at Mavis also shut down. If you're getting around on city streets, we have a full closure of southbound University between Elm and Edward for a collision. Another crash in Mississauga that has Mississauga Road closed between Burnhamthorpe and Harkis. And a traffic spotter calling in a little while ago saying the traffic lights at Lakeshore and Parliament are out. 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Your next update is at 12:51 with your forecast. Here's Natasha Ramsay.
1: A chilly start this morning, but mainly sunny skies. High pressure dominating the forecast today. So that means lighter winds, lots of sun, and seasonal temperatures of 16. And tonight it's mainly clear, but it's not going to be as cold. We'll be dropping to 11. A partly cloudy Wednesday on tap with a high of 22 degrees. So we are soaring to well above seasonal once again. Watch those winds Wednesday, gusts up to about 50 kilometers per hour returning. Today's high 16 degrees.
2: Right now in Toronto, it's 7 degrees, feels like 4 degrees with clear skies. 680 News Time, 12:44. 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
2: It is 7 degrees. Good morning. I'm Gina Pizzurro. Here are the top stories this hour. It's officially election season, and Toronto mayoral candidates are doing everything they can to try to win voters over. Olivia Chow is making promises for parents of school children, and Brad Bradford is trying to appeal to property owners. Advance voting opens this morning at 10. And last night, three of the top four candidates in the race for Mississauga mayor squared off in a debate at the city civic center. But one candidate's absence was a hot topic, as current mayor Carolyn Parrish skipped the fourth debate. Right now, Bonnie Crombie is leading the polls, just 1 point ahead of Parrish, and advanced voting begins at 9. Now time for sports from Sportsnet 590 The Fan. Here's Asher Roth.
13: Well, it was supposed to be a pitcher's duel between Cam Schlittler and Freddie Peralta in Game 2 of the ALDS between New York and Tampa Bay, but both starters were removed in the fifth inning, and four Yankees errors gifted the Rays three unearned runs. They would take advantage in a

0: 5-2 victory, taking a 2-0 series lead. Earlier in the day, the White Sox came back to beat Gavin Williams and the Guardians 4-3. They take both games in Cleveland and have a chance to complete the sweep at home on Wednesday. To hockey, and it hasn't been the best start for first overall pick Gavin McKenna, but William Nylander and the rest of the Leafs are not worried at this point.
1: There's no pressure to produce. I mean, you know, he's going to be a great player, so it's going to happen, and when it does, coming in waves, a lot of waves.
0: The Leafs play their fourth consecutive game at home to start the season as they host the Predators tonight at Scotiabank Arena. Last night, the Senators lost goaltender Linus Ullmark to an apparent injury, but they still beat the Bruins 4-1. The Jets picked up a 3-2 win in Pittsburgh. The Flyers remain winless through four games. They lost 4-1 in Tampa Bay, and Macklin Celebrini was a late scratch for the Sharks, and the rest of his teammates managed just 13 shots against Jake Oettinger. They were crushed 5-0 in Dallas. And in New Orleans, the Atlanta Falcons had over 200 yards on the ground with 5 rushing touchdowns in a 45-24 victory over the Saints in the Monday Nighter. They improved to 2-2 on the season. Sports at 15 and 45 past every hour or anytime at sportsnet.ca.
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7: Good morning, I'm Mitch Burke. In Ottawa, opposition MPs aren't exactly happy with the answers they got from civil servants and the public safety minister on the case of a Chinese-Canadian arrested for spying on NATO. City Shally Lee reports.
8: Biwei Zhang was arrested by Belgian authorities on July 24th, charged with spying on behalf of a third country. At the time, Zhang was an intern at NATO's Supreme Headquarters, Allied Powers Europe, which would have required a secret-level security clearance.
9: 70 days it's been that you had to get to the bottom of this. Doesn't sound to me like you got to the bottom of this. Did you get to the bottom of this?
8: Minister Gary Anantisangri says since the matter is still under active investigation by both Belgian police and CSIS, what he can say is limited. But he pushed back on what he perceived as questions made with the aim of being posted to social media.
10: Mr. Kuputer, are we looking for a clip or are you looking for a comprehensive answer from me, sir?
9: Well,
10: I'm not prepared to give you clips so that this can be politicized.
7: The Public Safety and National Security Committee will meet again on that same topic on Wednesday. The co-pilot who attempted to hijack and crash a packed plane bound for Israel originally planned to carry out his attack on a different flight, as we hear from ABC's Tom Suvi Burridge.
11: Israeli sources telling ABC News that suspect, 29-year-old Hamam Al-Hamami, had operated a flight to Tel Aviv in July and intended to crash that plane but aborted his plan. Sources say it's not clear why he changed his mind. And sources say that suspect, who attacked the captain with a cockpit crash axe before plunging the plane into a nosedive, wanted to crash the plane into Ben Gurion International Airport in Tel Aviv. His plan foiled by that captain, who, despite being stabbed, fought back.
7: Al-Hamami was transferred last week to the United Arab Emirates, where he remains in custody. And former White House Press Secretary Caroline Levitt is the newest contributor to Fox News. Levitt is not the first of Trump's press secretaries to join Fox. Kayleigh McEnany did so in 2021. Trump has an increasingly thorny relationship with the conservative news network, despite its key commentators long giving him favorable coverage. Traffic and weather together next.
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2: Stephen Olap here from the 680 News Radio Traffic Center. 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A ton of construction to get through if you're getting around on the highways right now. Toronto bound on the QEW at Centennial Parkway. A right lane taken out. The ramp to the QEW from Centennial Parkway also closed down. The off ramp to Red Hill Valley has been reopened. Looks like the on ramp from Red Hill Valley, though, remains closed. The ramp to Nikola Tesla also off limits. And you cannot get on from Nikola Tesla either. On the Burlington Skyway, they've closed two left lanes for maintenance. Then at Fairview, single left lane taken out. Continuing on the eastbound QEW, the ramps from Brant are closed down. And then at Third Line, three right lanes taken out. Delays through here over to Dorval, though, have settled down. Southbound Huron-Ontario on-ramp to the highway is closed. And then at Cawthra, a couple of left lanes are blocked. The ramps from Cawthra and from Dixie, both shut down as well. If you're traveling on the westbound Gardner, some construction set up near Islington and Kipling. The ramp from Islington is shut down. The transfer to the collectors at Islington is closed. Both collector lanes at Kipling shut down and the northbound Kipling on-ramp also closed. Westbound QEW beyond the 427, two right lanes taken out. The ramp from West Mall and ramp to Dixie closed as well. The ramps from Dorval are shut down. And Fort Erie bound at Casablanca, a couple of left lanes also taken out. In town, southbound University closed from Elm to Edward for a crash. Mississauga Road also shut down for a collision between Burnham Thorpe and Harkis. 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Your next update is at 101 with your forecast. Here's Natasha Ramsahai.
3: Bit of a temperature roller coaster this week. We have a risk of frost this morning and then 16 degrees, which is seasonal today with mainly sunny skies. And then we don't have any more frosty nights for the rest of the week in the city. By Wednesday, we're into partly cloudy skies and with winds switching around to gusty out of the southwest, that's going to drive our temperatures all the way up to 22 degrees. And now I'm going to keep Wednesday dry. We do have some scattered showers both Thursday and Friday with highs between 18 and 19 degrees. And so far, the long weekend looking to be mostly dry and above seasonal. Today's high up to 16 degrees.
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13: with Richard Southern.
14: All right, we are into October, and that means Halloween is on the horizon. And we're getting a sense now about which Halloween costumes will be popular this year. And there's more than a few interesting ones on the list. We're talking here for both kids and adults. On the adult side, experts say to expect to see many dressed as Nikki from this year's hot horror movie Obsession. She's the overbearing girlfriend in the movie.
15: Why does it matter? I thought we were having a nice date.
14: Yeah, a red dress, some fake blood should do the trick. Athena and Odysseus from the Odyssey movie also expected to be a popular couple's costume this year. You're going to see a lot of Spider-Man costumes, both on kids and adults, thanks to Spider-Man Brand New Day, which is the highest grossing movie of 2026. The Super Mario Galaxy movie expected to make Mario and Luigi costumes hot sellers this year. And K-pop Demon Hunters expected to be popular for yet another year. Out of the video game world, Minecraft expected to have more than a few kids wearing a Minecraft Steve costume, which apparently is

0: flying off the shelves right now. And back on the adult side, the Heated Rivalry series expected to have some adults dressing up as that. A hockey stick, a hockey jersey, and a fake bruise could have your costume looking pretty good with that. And finally, guys, the World Cup this year expected to influence more than a few soccer-themed costumes, be it a player, a referee, a VAR official, or an obnoxious traveling supporter. I'm going to go dressed as Alex Bloomfield doing the World Cup announcing at Toronto Stadium.
1: Yeah.
2: Yes. That's what I'm going.
1: Uh-huh. You've seen a blue t-shirt. You're done.
0: See, I got that. I can make that work.
2: There you go.
0: It off. What are you guys
2: and
0: going
2: some
0: as?
2: New Balance shoes.
1: Definitely. Oh, wow.
0: And a Wendy's sponsored burger in my hand.
2: There you go.
1: Double perfect sponsor. Alex. Here we go. Product placement. Love it.
0: I love the idea of Toronto-themed costumes, like going as a pothole, perhaps, you know, or a trash panda.
1: A pothole would be hard.
0: Well, you know, you get a cardboard cut out of a big pothole. Maybe a Presto card, you know?
2: I'm going to go as Richard Southern.
0: You'll need a bigger head. You'll need a big head for that. Some right. bulbous head mask.
1: Nice green microphone.
0: Yeah.
1: And yeah.
2: Premier.
1: There it is. I wasn't going to do it, but that's a good one.
0: Running after the premier. That's me.
1: I'm master.
2: Oh, you're the best, Richie.
1: Have a
0: happy
1: good night.
0: Halloween, guys.
2: Okay. Bye.
3: Time now for the Dynamic Market Minute. The NASDAQ was the best performer of the day, up 286 points. After starting the day at a record high, the Dow finished higher by 90 points, the TSX in the black by 16. More headlines now from Bloomberg.
4: Beverage giant Constellation Brands will be reporting second quarter and fiscal 2027 financial results on Tuesday after markets close. Beer sales are expected to have increased slightly over the key summer period, though volatility in that market is likely to continue. That's according to Citi. The producer of popular beers such as Modelo and Corona saw a decline in sales of over 3% year over year in its previous quarter. The NASDAQ with a new record closing high despite consumer sentiment being low after investors bought up technology and AI-related shares. In order to skirt President Trump's tariffs on imported prescription medications, the German chemical giant and drug maker Bayer is investing $2.2 billion in a new factory in Ohio to make meds that treat cancer and kidney and cardiovascular diseases. CalPERS, the nation's largest public employee pension fund, plans to build out its private credit portfolio by placing more money into funds that specialize in green or brown field energy projects. Dan Schwartzman, Bloomberg Radio.
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2: Good morning. This is Tuesday, October the 6th. I'm Gina Pizzurro. Here's what's making news right now. As we inch closer to advanced voting, the top two candidates in the race to be Toronto mayor are criticizing each other's campaign promises. In a heated debate last night, the three main candidates in Mississauga's mayoral race clashed as they fight for the city's top job. And one driver is in hospital suffering critical injuries after a two-vehicle crash in Mississauga. Roads in the area remain closed as police continue to investigate.
10: Two homers from Ben Rice aren't enough as the Yankees drop Game 2 in Tampa. The White Sox steal another one in Cleveland, and the Falcons are triumphant in the Monday Nighter. Sports at 15.
2: 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Now time for Rogers Xfinity Internet traffic and weather together on the ones. Here's Stefan Olip.
11: Thank you, Gina. As per usual, lots of overnight construction out there on the major routes, and the eastbound 401 is no exception. You'll find the right lane taken out at Guelph Line, and then at Mavis Inn of the Collectors. Left lane is blocked. Transfer to the Collectors east of the 400 is shut down, and then the on-ramp from Avenue is closed, and then just east of Avenue, you're forced into the express lanes. All Collector lanes shut down from that point over to the 404, and obviously that means you cannot get on or off from Young, Bayview, or Leslie. If you stick to the eastbound 401 Express, you can't get back into the Collectors until after Warden can't exit the highway until Kennedy. You can reach the Victoria Park and Warden ramps if you're taking the northbound DVP, but keep in mind the southbound 404 ramps to the eastbound 401 and westbound 401 are both closed with construction as well. Staying on the eastbound 401 at Warden into the Collectors, we also have three left lanes taken out with road work. The northbound Kennedy on-ramp is shut down at McCowan in the Collectors. A couple of left lanes are blocked. The transfer to the Collectors at McCowan also shut down. Southbound Markham Road on-ramp is closed at White's in the Collectors. Two right lanes taken out at Brock Road in the Express. Single right lane blocked. Then at Stevenson, we have a couple of left lanes out. Going westbound on the 401 beyond West Knee, you'll find three left lanes taken out at Meadowvale in the Collectors. Two right lanes blocked. The ramps from Meadowvale are off limits. At Warden in the Express, two right lanes blocked off. Can't get into the Express at Bayview. You cannot get into the Collectors approaching Jane. At Dixie in the Collectors, left lane is blocked. Transfers to the Express at Hure, Ontario, and to the Collectors at Mavis also shut down. Your next report is at 111 with your forecast. Here's Natasha Ramsahai.
2: Patchy frost likely this morning outside of the city. In the city, we'll wake up to around 3 to 5 degrees. Clear skies to start, mainly sunny this afternoon. A high of 16 degrees, so it will be back to seasonal temperatures once again. And wind not as strong as yesterday. Today's high, 16 degrees.
12: Right now in Toronto, it's 8 degrees under clear skies. 680 News Time, 103. Ahead of today's advance polling in the Toronto mayoral election, two of the top candidates critiqued each other's campaign promises on Monday. City's Alan Carter has the details.
13: Olivia Chow and Brad Bradford making affordability promises while saying that the city cannot afford their opponents' promises. Olivia Chow beginning her day outside a Toronto school, saying that she would provide lunches for every student in Toronto if reelected. Bradford, who has made promises about lowering water bills and freezing property taxes, also promising to pass bylaws forcing landlords to make at least one common room air-conditioned in every building. Plus, Bradford attacked Chow's school lunch promise as pie in the sky.
14: Today, she talks about a program with no idea how to fund it, no idea of the size or the scope or the expansion of that.
13: Chow's campaign hit back against Bradford, saying that Olivia Chow is the champion of tenants and that Brad Bradford, as councillor, hasn't cared about these issues.
12: Olivia Chow's campaign confirms she will be casting a ballot this morning. 680 News Time, 105. The three main candidates in the city's mayoral race faced off last night at the Mississauga Civic Center, but there was noticeably someone missing. Current Mayor Carolyn Parrish said this summer that she would only participate in three debates in the lead-up to the October 26 election. Bonnie Crombie, Topeka DeMerla, and Alvin Tejo were the three candidates on stage looking to fill the city's top position. The candidates were asked how they plan to make housing more accessible and get more homes built in Mississauga. Here's Topeka DeMerla's plan.
15: Let's build the missing middle. I've already said that I'm very, that as mayor, one of the things that I will do is make sixplexes as of right on certain arterial roads, because those are the kinds of homes that people actually want to live in. And interestingly, those are the kinds of homes that are also cheaper to build than cubicles in the sky. And finally, we need to make options and we need to build homes that seniors can downsize to.
12: The latest poll shows Crombie leading the pack at just 30%. But just by a single point, Parrish falls closely behind at 29%, Tejo at 26%, and DeMerla training at 11%. 680 News Time, 106. Road closures in Mississauga following a two-vehicle crash near Bermingthorpe and Harkis. Both drivers were taken to hospital with injuries and one remains in critical condition. The call of the multi-vehicle crash came around 8 p.m. last night

0: and roads in the area remain closed and drivers are being asked to find other routes while police continue to investigate. A 30-year-old veteran of the Toronto Police is facing a slew of charges after he was found asleep behind the wheel over the weekend. 680's Sophia Vavaruzos has the details.
1: The inspector was found asleep behind the wheel of a stopped vehicle near Eglinton and Laird Drive around 6 Sunday morning. He was arrested and charged with impaired operation and impaired operation exceeding blood alcohol concentration. The service confirms the 51-year-old was off duty at the time but did not provide details on what vehicle he was operating. Michael Hales, the second in command at 55 Division, is suspended with pay. In a statement, the Toronto Police Association says the arresting officer took the appropriate steps. Police Chief Myron Demkew, in a statement, says no officer, regardless of rank, is above the law and adds any allegations of wrongdoing are taken seriously. Sophia Favaruzzo, 680 News Radio.
0: 680 News Time 107. There will be a new party in power inside of the Quebec legislature. City's Lola Calder is in Montreal and reveals the latest election outcome.
2: It's election night in Quebec, and we are in downtown Montreal at the Parti Québécois headquarters, hosted at Espace Saint-Denis. The room is completely jam-packed. We have had cheering. We have had excitement. There have been very few nerves in the room. A lot of the people here have just been excited the entire night, and that is because we are seeing a prediction that the Parti Québécois will form the next provincial government, meaning that Paul-Saint-Pierre Plamondon will be the 34th Premier of Quebec. As you can hear, the crowd is going ecstatic as results continue to trickle in. What we've seen has been absolutely incredible.
0: This marks a dramatic political comeback that paves the way for a possible future sovereignty referendum. 680 News Time 108, a man and a woman have been arrested in connection with a 32-year-old man found shot dead inside a burnt vehicle in Scarborough. The car was found in flames in a field near Steeles and Reeser Road on September 21st. Emergency services responded to the fire where they found the victim inside the vehicle. The man was pronounced dead at the scene. A 25-year-old man is now being charged with first-degree murder, and a 25-year-old woman is charged with accessory after the fact. Police are searching for another 25-year-old man who is wanted for first-degree murder on a countrywide warrant. 680 News Time 109, and still to come, a check on your gas prices.
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0: 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And coming up next, traffic and weather together.
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7: Well, if you're getting around on the highways right now, don't be surprised if you see some construction cones out there, because we have a lot of them. If you're trying to get on the westbound 407, no access from Bowmanville Avenue. Those ramps are shut down. And then approaching Mississauga Road, we have two left lanes out. Eastbound 407 approaching Mississauga, a single left lane taken out.

Then east of Jane, you're going to find three left lanes out, and the ramp from Darlington Clark also closed. On the northbound 400, the ramp to Langstaff is shut down. Westbound Langstaff on-ramp is closed. Eastbound Bass Pro Mills ramp to the highway shut down, and at Bass Pro Mills, a couple of left lanes blocked also. At line 5, two right lanes taken out. Approaching Innisfil Beach, you'll find construction in the two left lanes. Southbound 400, the ramp from westbound Dunlop is closed down. You cannot get off at Dunlop either. South of Mapleview, we have construction in the two left lanes. Eastbound Rutherford ramp to the highway is closed. And then south of Rutherford, that construction also blocking a couple of right lanes. Southbound 404 ramps to the east and west 401, both shut down with ongoing construction as well. Northbound 410, and no access from eastbound Derry. If you're going southbound, we have construction at Mayfield in the right lane. And then again at the 407 in the HOV and two left lanes. In town, southbound University closed from Elm to Edward for a collision, and Mississauga Road.

0: high.
1: Nice day today. It'll be seasonal during the afternoon, 16 with mainly sunny skies. It's a cool start to the day with a risk of frost this morning, though, especially outside of the city core. Tonight, it's not going to be as cool or frosty. We'll hold on to about 11 degrees. And then on Wednesday, partly cloudy skies with a high soaring back to 22 degrees. Today's high, 16 degrees.
2: Right now at Pearson, it's 8 degrees. Feels like 6. We're under a clear sky. 680 News Time, 113. The University of Toronto is launching an $100 million scholarship program to attract PhD talent from around the world, including those leaving the United States. President Melanie A. Wooden says the school is appealing to scholars who are looking for the best place to conduct research. She says the U.S. does not provide an environment to ask certain questions, including on topics such as climate change and gender. Wooden says the situation in the U.S. creates an exceptional opportunity for Canadian institutions to focus on attracting talent. 680 News Time, 114.
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2: It's 8 degrees. Good morning. I'm Gina Pizzurro. Here are the top stories this hour. Two of the top candidates in Toronto's mayoral election, Olivia Chow and Brad Bradford, are coming after each other's campaign promises. This comes ahead of advanced polls opening this morning. Election day is just around the corner on October 26th. And a two-vehicle crash in Mississauga sent two drivers to hospital. One is in critical condition, and roads are closed in the area while police investigate the scene. Now time for sports from Sportsnet 590 The Fan. Here's Asher Roth.
6: Well, the sloppy defense of the New York Yankees reared its ugly head yet again. George Lombard Jr., Austin Wells, Jazz Chisholm Jr., and Ryan McMahon all committed errors, while Richie Palacios drove in two as the Tampa Bay Rays beat the Yankees 5-2 to take a 2-0 lead in the ALDS. Earlier in Cleveland, the White Sox came back to beat the Guardians 4-3 to take a 2-0 lead in their series, which is headed back to Chicago for Game 3 on Wednesday. The Maple Leafs practiced on Monday, and among the areas of focus, trying to develop a little chemistry on the second line between William Nylander, John Tavares, and rookie Gavin McKenna. JT says it's a unique situation for a first overall pick to start their career.
7: As a team wanting to be contenders and earning that opportunity and the type of team that we have, it's a different challenge for him feeling his way through that, continue to support him through it, and that's on me and Willie to help him out.
6: The Leafs host the Nashville Predators tonight at 7. In the Monday nighter, Brian Robinson had 3 rushing touchdowns. Bijan Robinson had 2 of his own as the Falcons crushed the Saints 45-24 in the Monday nighter. And some bad news for the Canadian men's soccer team. Head coach Jesse Marsh says that Tejon Buchanan and Kyle Larin have both left the team with injuries. Toronto FC's Theo Corbianu and Minnesota United's Marcus Caldera will fill out the roster as Canada wraps up their international window with a friendly tonight against Team USA. Sports at 15 and 45 past every hour or anytime at sportsnet.ca.
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1: Good morning, I'm Mitch Burke. Toronto Public Health is warning of a rise in Mpox cases in the city. Officials say they have confirmed 14 cases since September, and recent wastewater monitoring is also pointing to an increase in virus activity. The risk to the public is considered low. Public health says Mpox is commonly spread through close, intimate contact with someone who has the virus. Symptoms can include rash, fever, muscle aches, and fatigue. New data shows that Canadians have tightened their wallets when it comes to tipping.
2: Today, Actual is a tip management and hospitality operations company and has released its State of Tipping in Canada report. It reveals hospitality workers have been hardest hit by declining tips. 72% surveying saying tips they earn have declined over the last 2 years. This report outlines what tips mean for workers who rely on them and what they wish customers knew about where the money actually goes. The standout number in all of this, 8 out of 10 Canadians are cutting back on dining out. Fewer customers could mean even fewer tips for those who count on them. John Leatherby, 680 News Radio.
1: And an Ohio man who once made a brief appearance on American Idol has been sentenced to life in prison for killing his wife.
3: Prosecutors say Caleb Flynn staged a home invasion after shooting his wife Ashley, then claimed she was killed by a burglar. Flynn was having an affair at the time.
4: I made vows to Ashley on our wedding day. I failed those vows.
3: Flynn was in tears in court and said he lied about a lot of things.
4: I am not lying when I say I did not kill my wife.
3: Flynn apologized in court to his family, starting with his two daughters. Judge Janine Pratt read from a victim impact statement from one of the daughters.
5: And I quote, "What did Ashley ever do to make you hate her so much?"
3: Prosecutors read a text message Flynn sent to his lover the night before the shooting that read, "I choose you. I'm free. Actions will come tomorrow." I'm Ed Donahue.
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11: Stepping all up here from the 680 News Radio Traffic Center. No serious problems on the highways, but we do have lots of road work on the go. Eastbound 401 at Guelph Line. Right lane is blocked, and then at Mavis in the Collectors, left lane is out. The transfer to the Collectors east of the 400 is closed down. The ramps from Avenue shut down, and then east of Avenue, you're forced into the Express. All Collector lanes closed over to the 404, and that means all ramps to and from Young Bayview and Leslie shut down as well. Then at Warden in the Collectors, three left lanes taken out. Northbound Kennedy ramp to the eastbound 401 shut down. At McCowan in the Collectors, a couple of left lanes are blocked off. The transfer to the Collectors at McCowan also closed. Southbound Markham ramp to the highway is shut down. At White's in the Collectors, two right lanes are blocked. At Brock Road in the Express, single right lane taken out. At Stevenson, a couple of left lanes blocked off as well. Going westbound on the 401 after Westney, you'll find three left lanes blocked at Meadowvale in the Collectors. Two right lanes taken out. The ramps from Meadowvale also closed with this construction. At Warden in the Express, two right lanes are blocked off. The transfer to the Express at Bayview is closed down. The transfer to the Collectors approaching Jane shut down as well.

0: temps into the 20s for Sunday and Monday of the long weekend. Today, mainly sunny skies, not as windy, with a high of 16 degrees.
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4: This is 680 News Radio. The province is starting work to widen another portion of Highway 400. 680's Kyle Hawking with the details.
5: It's for the section in the Holland Marsh between Highway 9 and where the future Bradford Bypass will connect to the 400 north of Highway 88. The province says it's awarded a detailed design contract to AECOM as widening work takes another step forward. The 400 will go from the current 6 lanes to 10 along that 11-kilometer section once finished. An HOV lane will also be added. The province recently finished widening work on the 400 between Major McKenzie and Highway 9 and is currently working to widen the section from Langstaff to Major McKenzie and also from Highway 88 up into Barrie, where the Dunlop Street Bridge is currently being replaced. For the 9-year drive, Kyle Hawking, 680 News Radio.
4: Sloppy defense once again haunts the Yankees in Tampa Bay while the White Sox steal another one on the road. 680's Asher Roth recaps Monday's action in the MLB postseason.
6: Buck Martinez said it best a year ago.
7: The Yankees, they're not a good team. They make a lot of mistakes in the field. They don't run the bases very well.
6: And in Game 2 of the ALDS in Tampa Bay, the Yankees' defense cost them again.
8: Big bouncer. Nice play. Lombard flips it out. Throw to first. Not in time, but it goes off the face of the dugout. And in the score, Yandy Diaz.
6: Their second error of the inning, one of four in the game for New York, would give the Rays the edge they needed in a 5-2 victory as they take a 2-0 series lead. In Cleveland, the Guardians led early, but the White Sox would come back in the sixth.
9: Montgomery shoots this up the right field line. It's fair! And that'll score two!
6: And they wouldn't look back, winning 4-3 with a chance to complete the sweep in Chicago on Wednesday. From the Sports Center, Asher Roth, 680 News Radio.
4: Earth's mightiest heroes have broken an all-time box office record. That and more in the entertainment update.
10: Avengers!
11: Avengers Endgame just broke an all-time record. Thanks to its re-release in theaters, the 2019 film is now the highest-grossing film ever worldwide, surpassing Avatar. Marvel is owned by Disney, the parent company of ABC News. Dolly Parton's ABC special has revealed its lineup. Ashley McBride, Carrie Underwood, Reba McEntire, Ella Langley, Lainey Wilson, and more are set to perform on the two-hour live tribute. CMA presents I Will Always Love You, A Celebration of Dolly Parton, airs October 21st at 9 p.m. Eastern on ABC and Disney+. And the late David Bowie is being commemorated for his 80th year. Starting now and running through 2027, there will be a series of special events, releases, and fan experiences all over the world in celebration of what would have been Bowie's 80th birthday. Mike Dubusky, ABC News.
4: Time now for the Dynamic Market Minute. The NASDAQ was the best performer of the day, up 286 points. After starting the day at a record high, the Dow finished higher by 90 points, the TSX in the black by 16. More headlines now from Bloomberg.
12: The Children's Place, which also owns a Gymboree clothing brand, is in some trouble. With sales taking a tumble and seeing a slower-than-expected rollout of its e-commerce business, the kids' apparel company is getting operational assistance from an outside consulting group while also receiving a $40 million injection from a Saudi Arabian investor. The AI boom is giving tech billionaires their best year to date. The Bloomberg Billionaires Index shows that the roughly 200 tech fortunes among the world's 500 richest people gained a combined $845 billion through the end of September. That's the most ever for the first 9 months of a year. Elon Musk, the world's richest person, added $310 billion to his fortune this year through the end of September, or roughly 40% of the index's total increase. Despite the war in Iran, high gas prices,

0: interest rates, and negative consumer sentiment, the Nasdaq ended with a new record closing high after investors bought up technology and AI-related shares. Dan Schwartzman, Bloomberg Radio.
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6: Good morning. This is Tuesday, October the 6th. I'm Gina Pizzurro. Here's what's making news right now. The race for Toronto's top job is getting tighter as candidates make more promises to voters as the clock ticks down to advanced voting. The candidates for the Mississauga mayoral election faced off in a heated debate last night with one notable absence. A driver is in critical condition after a two-vehicle crash in Mississauga. Road closures in the area coming straight ahead. Last night was election night in Quebec as the Parti Québécois wins minority government.
8: The Rays take advantage of the Yankees' sloppy defense. The White Sox come back to beat the Guardians, and the Falcons run circles around the Saints. Sports at 45.
6: 680 News Time, 1:31. Now time for Rogers Xfinity Internet, traffic and weather together on the ones. Here's Stefan Olip.
9: Well, Gina, you're going to make pretty good time if you're out on the highways right now, but we are dealing with a lot of overnight road work. Let's start on the westbound Gardner. So first off, you cannot reach it from a park lawn. That ramp is closed with long-term work, and then short-term work continues near Islington and Kipling. No access to the highway from southbound Islington. You cannot get into the collectors beyond Islington either. If you're already in the collectors, you're forced off at Kipling anyway. Both of those lanes are shut down, and the northbound Kipling on-ramp also closed. You can get on, though, from southbound Kipling. Westbound on the QEW at the 427, two right lanes taken out, and that construction has the ramps from West Mall and 2 Dixie closed as well. No access to the highway from Dorval. Fort Erie bound at Casablanca, construction here has cleared, though. Toronto bound at Ontario Street in Beamsville, two right lanes blocked off. And then at Centennial Parkway, the right lane is out. The ramp from Centennial Parkway also closed. The ramp from the Red Hill Valley Parkway also off limits. No access to and from Nikola Tesla. We have some maintenance on the Burlington Skyway in the two left lanes. Single lane taken out, single left lane rather, taken out at Fairview for ongoing construction. If you're trying to get on the eastbound QEW, no access from Brant. And then at third line, three right lanes taken out. We have more construction set up that has closed the southbound Huron-Ontario ramp to the highway at Cawthra. A couple of left lanes blocked off. The ramps from Cawthra and Dixie also closed. You cannot get on the northbound 410 from eastbound Derry. Southbound 410 construction at Mayfield in the right lane. And then again at the 407 in the HOV and two left lanes. Your next report is at 1:41 with your forecast. Here's Natasha Ramsay.
10: Layers, your best friend today, as we have a very cool start to the day this morning and then up to a seasonal high of 16 this afternoon. Mainly sunny skies, and that wind that was gusting near 60 kilometers per hour yesterday, today it will be closer to 15 to 20 kilometers per hour. Today's high 16 degrees.
6: Right now at Pearson, it's 8 degrees, feels like 4. 680 News Time, 1:33. While Olivia Chow was promising free lunches for school kids, Brad Bradford was talking about how his savings for property owners will help renters ahead of advanced polling today. Alan Carter from City News has the details.
11: Olivia Chow beginning her day outside a Toronto

0: school, saying that she would provide lunches for every student in Toronto if reelected. The proposal would build on the city's existing school food program, which was expanded under Chow's administration, and provides mid-morning snacks to students. And how it would be paid for is not known.
1: We will fund it the same way we funded the morning meal program. We will phase it in, test it, do our homework. We'll work with the provincial and the federal governments to make it happen by 2030.
0: Bradford, who has made promises about lowering water bills and freezing property taxes, says those proposals would trickle down to savings for tenants as well. Bradford is also promising to pass bylaws forcing landlords to make at least one common room air conditioned in every building. There's no cost estimate available for that.

0: Servants and the public safety minister on the case of a Chinese Canadian arrested for spying on NATO. City Shally Lee reports.
1: Bi Wei Zhang was arrested by Belgian authorities on July 24th, charged with...
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0: Good morning, I'm Mitch Burke. In Ottawa, opposition MPs aren't exactly happy with the answers they got from civil servants and the public safety minister on the case of a Chinese-Canadian arrested for spying on NATO. City Shally Lee reports.
1: Bi Wei Zhang was arrested by Belgian authorities on July 24th, charged with spying on behalf of a third country. At the time, Zhang was an intern at NATO's Supreme Headquarters, Allied Powers Europe, which would have required a secret-level security clearance.
3: 70 days it's been that you had to get to the bottom of this. Doesn't sound to me like you got to the bottom of this. Did you get to the bottom of this?
1: Minister Gary Anantisangri says since the matter is still under active investigation by both Belgian police and CSIS, what he can say is limited. But he pushed back on what he perceived as questions made with the aim of being posted to social media.
4: Mr. Kuputa, are we looking for a clip or are you looking for a comprehensive answer from me, sir?
3: Well,
4: I'm not prepared to give you clips so that this can be politicized.
0: The Public Safety and National Security Committee will meet again on that same topic on Wednesday. The co-pilot who attempted to hijack and crash a packed plane bound for Israel originally planned to carry out his attack on a different flight, as we hear from ABC's Tom Suvi-Burridge.
5: Israeli sources telling ABC News that suspect, 29-year-old Hamam Al-Hamami, had operated a flight to Tel Aviv in July and intended to crash that plane but aborted his plan. Sources say it's not clear why he changed his mind. And sources say that suspect, who attacked the captain with a cockpit crash axe before plunging the plane into a nosedive, wanted to crash the plane into Ben Gurion International Airport in Tel Aviv. His plan foiled by that captain, who, despite being stabbed, fought back.
0: Al-Hamami was transferred last week to the United Arab Emirates, where he remains in custody. And former White House Press Secretary Caroline Levitt is the newest contributor to Fox News. Levitt is not the first of Trump's press secretaries to join Fox. Kayleigh McEnany did so in 2021.

0: for this year. And there's more than a few interesting ones on the list. We're talking here for both kids and adults. On the adult side, experts say to expect to see many dressed as Nikki from this year's hot horror movie Obsession. She's the overbearing girlfriend in the movie.
1: Why does it matter? I thought we were having a nice
2: date.
0: Yeah, a red dress, some fake blood should do the trick. Athena and Odysseus from the Odyssey movie also expected to be a popular couple's costume this year. You're going to see a lot of Spider-Man costumes, both on kids and adults, thanks to Spider-Man Brand New Day, which is the highest grossing movie of 2026. The Super Mario Galaxy movie expected to make Mario and Luigi costumes hot sellers this year. And K-pop Demon Hunters expected to be popular for yet another year. Out of the video game world, Minecraft expected to have more than a few kids wearing a Minecraft Steve costume, which apparently is flying off the shelves right now. And back on the adult side, the Heated Rivalry series expected to have some adults dressing up as that. A hockey stick, a hockey jersey, and a fake bruise could have your costume looking pretty good with that. And finally, guys, the World Cup this year expected to influence more than a few soccer-themed costumes, be it a player, a referee, a VAR official, or an obnoxious traveling supporter. I'm going to go dressed as Alex Bloomfield doing the World Cup announcing at Toronto Stadium.
1: Yeah. Yes. That's what I'm going
3: to do. Uh-huh. You see a blue T-shirt. You're done.
0: See, I got that. I can make that work.
1: There you go.
0: What are you guys
1: doing? And some New Balance shoes.
3: Definitely. Oh, wow.
0: And a Wendy's sponsored burger in my hand.
1: There you go.
3: Double perfect sponsor. Alex, here we go. Product placement. Love it.
0: I love the idea of Toronto themed costumes, like going as a pothole, perhaps, you know, or a trash panda.
3: A pothole would be hard.
0: Well, you know, you get a cardboard cut out of a big pothole, maybe a Presto card, you know?
1: I'm going to go as Richard Southern.
0: You'll need a bigger head. You'll need a big head for that. Some right. Bulbous head mask.
3: Nice green microphone.
0: Yeah.
3: And yeah.
1: Premier.
3: Oh, there it is. I wasn't going to do it, but that's a good one.
0: Running after the premier. That's me.
3: A master.
1: Oh, you're the best, Richie.
3: Happy
0: Halloween, guys.
1: Okay. Bye.
4: Time now for the Dynamic Market Minute. The NASDAQ was the best performer of the day, up 286 points. After starting the day at a record high, the Dow finished higher by 90 points, the TSX in the black by 16. More headlines now from Bloomberg.
5: Beverage giant Constellation Brands will be reporting second quarter and fiscal 2027 financial results on Tuesday after markets close. Beer sales are expected to have increased slightly over the key summer period, though volatility in that market is likely to continue. That's according to Citi. The producer of popular beers such as Modelo and Corona saw a decline in sales of over 3% year over year in its previous quarter. The NASDAQ with a new record closing high despite consumer sentiment being low after investors bought up technology and AI-related shares. In order to skirt President Trump's tariffs on imported prescription medications, the German chemical giant and drug maker Bayer is investing $2.2 billion in a new factory in Ohio to make meds that treat cancer and kidney and cardiovascular diseases. CalPERS, the nation's largest public employee pension fund, plans to build out its private credit portfolio by placing more money into funds that specialize in green or brown field energy projects. Dan Schwartzman, Bloomberg Radio.
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7: 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You've

0: at McCowan is shut down. Southbound Markham on-ramp also closed at White's Inn of the Collectors. You'll find two right lanes taken out at Brock Road Inn and the Express, single right lane blocked. Then at Stevenson, two left lanes are blocked off. Going westbound, beyond Westney, construction in the three left lanes. At Meadowvale Inn of the Collectors, two left lanes are blocked off. The ramps from Meadowvale also closed. At Warden Inn of the Express, two right lanes taken out. The transfer to the Express at Bayview is closed, and now they have shut down two left lanes in the Express through Young as well. Approaching the 400, you cannot get into the Collectors. Then at Dixie in the Collectors, the left lane is blocked. The transfers to the Express at Hurontario Ontario and to the Collectors at Mavis also shut down. And keep in mind, on the southbound 404, the ramps to the east and west 401 also closed off. Your next update is at 2:11 with your forecast. Here's Chief Meteorologist Natasha Ramsahai.
1: Patchy frost likely this morning outside of the city. In the city, we'll wake up to around 3 to 5 degrees. Clear skies to start, mainly sunny this afternoon. A high of 16 degrees, so it will be back to seasonal temperatures once again. And wind not as strong as yesterday. Today's high, 16 degrees.
2: Right now in Toronto, it's 8 degrees with clear skies, and we're under a frost warning from Environment Canada. 680 News Time, 2:03. Ahead of today's advanced polling in the Toronto mayoral election, two of the top candidates critiqued each other's campaign promises on Monday. City's Alan Carter has the details.
3: Olivia Chow and Brad Bradford making affordability promises while saying that the city cannot afford their opponents' promises. Olivia Chow beginning her day outside a Toronto school, saying that she would provide lunches for every student in Toronto if reelected. Bradford, who has made promises about lowering water bills and freezing property taxes, also promising to pass bylaws forcing landlords to make at least one common room air conditioned in every building. Plus, Bradford attacked Chow's school lunch promise as pie in the sky.
4: Today she talks about a program with no idea how to fund it, no idea of the size or the scope or the expansion of that.
3: Chow's campaign hit back against Bradford, saying that Olivia Chow is the champion of tenants and that Brad Bradford, as councillor, hasn't cared about these issues.
2: Olivia Chow's campaign confirms she will be casting a ballot this morning. 680 News Time, 2:05. The three main candidates in the city's mayoral race faced off last night at the Mississauga Civic Center, but there was noticeably someone missing. Current Mayor Carolyn Parrish said this summer she would only participate in three debates in the lead-up to the October 26 election. Bonnie Crombie, Topeka DeMerla, and Alvin Tejo were the three candidates on the stage, looking to fill the city's top position. The candidates were asked how they plan to make housing more accessible and get more homes built in Mississauga. Here's Topeka DeMerla's plan.
5: Let's build the missing middle. I've already said that that as mayor, one of the things that I will do is make sixplexes as of right on certain arterial roads, because those are the kinds of homes that people actually want to live in. And interestingly, those are the kinds of homes that are also cheaper to build than cubicles in the sky. And finally, we need to make options and we need to build homes that seniors can downsize to.
2: The latest poll shows Crombie leading the pack at 30%, but just by a single point, Parrish falls closely behind at 29%, Tejo at 26%, and DeMerla trailing at 11%. 680 News Time, 2:06. Road closures in Mississauga following a two-vehicle crash near Bermanthorpe and Harkis. Both drivers were taken to hospital with injuries and one remains in critical condition. The call of the multi-vehicle crash came around 8 p.m. last night, and roads in the area remain closed and drivers are being asked to find other routes while police continue to investigate. A 30-year veteran of the Toronto Police Force is facing a slew of charges after he was found asleep behind the wheel over the weekend. 680's Sophia Vavaroutsos has the details.
6: The inspector was found asleep behind the wheel of a stopped vehicle near Eglinton and Laird Drive around 6 Sunday morning. He was arrested and charged with impaired operation and impaired operation exceeding blood alcohol concentration. The service confirms the 51-year-old was off duty at the time but did not provide details on what vehicle he was operating. shooting. Michael Hales, the second in command at 55 Division, is suspended with pay. In a statement, the Toronto Police Association says the arresting officer took the appropriate steps. Police Chief Myron Demkew, in a statement,

0: says no officer, regardless of rank, is above the law and adds any allegations of wrongdoing are taken seriously. Sophia Favaruzzo, 680 News Radio.
1: 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There will be a new party in power inside the Quebec legislature. City's Lola Calder is in Montreal and reveals the latest election outcome.
2: It's election night in Quebec, and we are in downtown Montreal at the Parti Québécois headquarters hosted at Espace Saint-Denis. The room is completely jam-packed. We have had cheering, we have had excitement. There have been very few nerves in the room. A lot of the people here have just been excited the entire night, and that is because we are seeing a prediction that the Parti Québécois will form the next provincial government, meaning that Saint-Pierre Plamondon will be the 34th Premier of Quebec. As you can hear, the crowd is going ecstatic as results continue to trickle in. What we've seen has been absolutely incredible.
1: 680 News Time, 2:08. A man and a woman have been arrested in connection with a 32-year-old man found shot dead inside a burnt vehicle in Scarborough. The car was found in flames in a field near Steeles and Reeser Road on September 21st. Emergency services reported to the fire where they found the victim inside the vehicle. The man was pronounced dead at the scene. A 25-year-old man is now being charged with first-degree murder, and a 25-year-old woman is charged with accessory after the fact. Police are still searching for a 25-year-old victim who is wanted for first-degree murder on a countrywide warrant. And coming up next on 680 News, a check on your gas prices.
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1: 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Enpro says the price did not change at midnight, staying at $1.82.9 a liter at most GTA stations. And coming up next, traffic and weather together. 680 News Time, 2:09.
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1: 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Now time for Rogers Xfinity Internet traffic and weather together on the ones. Here's Stefan Olup.
2: You should make pretty good time on the highways right now, but depending on where you are driving, construction may impact that commute. Let's start on the northbound 427, though, where we are tracking a collision. Approaching Derry, it's in the right lane and not causing any kind of a slowdown, but a few flashing lights here definitely causing a distraction. Southbound 427, the ramp to the 409 is down to a single lane, and the express ramp to the westbound QEW has the right lane blocked, so it's down to a single lane as well. If you're trying to get on the westbound Gardiner, a reminder, no access from Park Lawn, southbound Islington, or northbound Kipling. We also have the transfer to the collectors at Islington shut down as well, and then both of those collector lanes at Kipling off limits also. If you're traveling on the westbound QEW, after you get on from the southbound 427, two right lanes remain blocked, and the ramps from West Mall and to Dixie also closed. The ramps from Dorval shut down as well. Toronto bound at Ontario Street in Beamsville, a couple of right lanes taken out. Then at Centennial Parkway, the right lane is blocked off, and the ramp from Centennial Parkway also closed down. No access to the highway from Red Hill Valley. The ramps to and from Nikola Tesla are off limits. On the Skyway, a couple of left lanes taken out, and then at Fairview, the left lane is blocked. No access to the eastbound QEW from Brandt at Third Line, three right lanes taken out. Northbound Dorval ramp closed for long-term construction, and then east of Dorval, we have that lane realignment on the go as well. Southbound Huron-Ontario ramp is closed, and that's for a short-term construction. And then more work set up at Cawthra in the two left lanes. The ramps from Cawthra and Dixie also closed. On the eastbound 403 approaching Mavis, two right lanes are blocked off. The ramp to Mavis is closed, and you cannot get on from a southbound Mavis either. Off the highways, Mississauga Road remains closed south of Burnham Thorpe for a collision investigation. Southbound University shut down between Elm and Edward for a crash as well. Your next update is at 221 with your forecast. Here's Natasha Ramsahai.
1: Nice day today. It'll be seasonal during the afternoon, 16 with mainly sunny skies. It's a cool start to the day with a risk of frost this morning, though, especially outside of the city core. Tonight, it's not going to be as cool or frosty. We'll hold on to about 11 degrees. And then on Wednesday, partly cloudy skies with a high soaring back to 22 degrees. Today's high, 16 degrees. Right now in Toronto, it's 8 degrees under a clear sky, and we're under a advisory for frost. 680 News Time, 213.
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1: It's 8 degrees. Good morning. I'm Gina Pizzurro. Here are the top stories this hour. Two of the top candidates in Toronto's mayoral election, Olivia Chow and Brad Bradford, are coming after each other's campaign promises. This comes ahead of advance polls opening this morning. Election day is just around the corner on October 26. Three candidates in the Mississauga mayoral election went head-to-head last night as the fight for the city's top job gets tighter. Current Mayor Carolyn Parrish was not in attendance, but her absence did not

0: Not go unnoticed from her fellow candidates. Advance voting opens this morning at 9, and a two-vehicle crash in Mississauga sent two drivers to hospital. One is in critical condition, and roads are closed in the area while police continue to investigate. Now time for sports from Sportsnet 590 The Fan. Here's Asher Roth.
1: Well, the sloppy defense of the New York Yankees reared its ugly head yet again. George Lombard Jr., Austin Wells, Jazz Chisholm Jr., and Ryan McMahon all committed errors, while Richie Palacios drove in two as the Tampa Bay Rays beat the Yankees 5-2 to take a 2-0 lead in the ALDS. Earlier in Cleveland, the White Sox came back to beat the Guardians 4-3 to take a 2-0 lead in their series, which is headed back to Chicago for Game 3 on Wednesday. The Maple Leafs practiced on Monday, and among the areas of focus, trying to develop a little chemistry on the second line between William Nylander, John Tavares, and rookie Gavin McKenna. JT says it's a unique situation for a first overall pick to start their career.
2: As a team wanting to be contenders and earning that opportunity and the type of team that we have, it's a different challenge for him feeling his way through that, continue to support him through it, and that's on me and Willie to help him out.
1: The Leafs host the Nashville Predators tonight at 7. In the Monday nighter, Brian Robinson had 3 rushing touchdowns. Bijan Robinson had 2 of his own as the Falcons crushed the Saints 45-24 in the Monday nighter. And some bad news for the Canadian men's soccer team. Head coach Jesse Marsh says that Tejon Buchanan and Kyle Larin have both left the team with injuries. Toronto FC's Theo Corbianu and Minnesota United's Marcus Caldera will fill out the roster as Canada wraps up their international window with a friendly tonight against Team USA. Sports at 15 and 45 past every hour or anytime at sportsnet.ca.
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5: Good morning, I'm Mitch Burke. Toronto Public Health is warning of a rise in Mpox cases in the city. Officials say they have confirmed 14 cases since September. And recent wastewater monitoring is also pointing to an increase in virus activity. The risk to the public is considered low. Public Health says Mpox is commonly spread through close, intimate contact with someone who has the virus. Symptoms can include rash, fever, muscle aches, and fatigue. New data shows that Canadians have tightened their wallets when it comes to tipping.
6: Today, Actual is a tip management and hospitality operations company and has released its State of Tipping in Canada report. It reveals hospitality workers have been hardest hit by declining tips. 72% surveying saying tips they earn have declined over the last 2 years. This report outlines what tips mean for workers who rely on them and what they wish customers knew about where the money actually goes. The standout number in all of this, 8 out of 10 Canadians are cutting back on dining out. Fewer customers could mean even fewer tips for those who count on them. John Leatherby, 680 News Radio.
5: And an Ohio man who once made a brief appearance on American Idol has been sentenced to life in prison for killing his wife.
7: Prosecutors say Caleb Flynn staged a home invasion after shooting his wife Ashley, then claimed she was killed by a burglar. Flynn was having an affair at the time.
8: 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I failed those vows.
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7: 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Judge Jeanine Pratt read from a victim impact statement from one of the daughters.
9: And I quote, what did Ashley Ashley ever do to make you hate her so much?
7: 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I'm free. Actions will come tomorrow." I'm Ed Donahue.
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14: Stefan Olop here from the 680 News Radio Traffic Center. If you're heading out on the eastbound 401, a lot of construction to deal with. First at Guelph Line in the right lane, then at Mavis in the Collectors. Left lane is blocked. The transfer to the Collectors east of the 400 is closed. The ramps from Avenue are shut down as well. And then east of Avenue, you're forced into the express lanes as all Collectors remain closed heading over to the 404. So you'll want to keep in mind, no access to and from Yonge, Bayview, or Leslie, and obviously can't get onto the 404 DVP either. You can, though, from the Express. Then at Warden in the Collectors, three left lanes taken out. Northbound Kennedy ramp to the highway is shut down. At McCowan in the Collectors, a couple of left lanes blocked, and this work also has the transfer to the Collectors closed off. Southbound Markham Road on-ramp shut down. At White's in the Collectors, we have two right lanes blocked. At Brock Road in the Express, single right lane is out. And then at Stevenson, construction in the two left lanes. Going westbound beyond Westney, three left lanes taken out with construction. And then more road work set up at Meadowvale in the Collectors. Two left lanes blocked here, and the ramps from Meadowvale are closed. Then at Warden in the Express, two right lanes blocked. At Bayview, the transfer to the Express is closed. And then at Yonge in the Express, two left lanes blocked. Approaching the 400 and no access to the Collectors. And then at Dixie in the Collectors, we have a single left lane taken out. The transfer to the Express at Hure Ontario is closed. And same goes with the transfer to the Collectors at Mavis. And the southbound 404 ramps to the east and west 401 shut down as well. Your next update is at 2:31 with your forecast. Here's Natasha Ramsahai.
15: A bit of a temperature roller coaster this week. We have a risk of frost this morning and then 16 degrees, which is seasonal today with mainly sunny skies. And then we don't have any more frosty nights for the rest of the week in the city. By Wednesday, we're into partly cloudy skies, and with winds switching around to gusty out of the southwest, that's going to drive our temperatures all the way up to 22 degrees. And now I'm going to keep Wednesday dry. We do have some scattered showers both Thursday and Friday with highs between 18 and 19 degrees. And so far, the long weekend looking to be mostly dry and above seasonal. Today's high up to 16 degrees.

0: Radio. The province is starting work to widen another portion of Highway 400. 680's Kyle Hawking with the details.
1: It's for the section in the Holland Marsh between Highway 9 and where the future Bradford Bypass will connect to the 400 north of Highway 88. The province says it's awarded a detailed design contract to AECOM as widening work takes another step forward. The 400 will go from the current 6 lanes to 10 along that 11-kilometer section once finished. An HOV lane will also be added. The province recently finished widening work on the 400 between Major Mackenzie and Highway 9 and is currently working to widen the section from Langstaff to Major Mackenzie and also from Highway 88 up into Barrie, where the Dunlop Street Bridge is currently being replaced. The 9-year drive, Kyle Hawking, 680 News Radio.
0: Sloppy defense once again haunts the Yankees in Tampa Bay while the White Sox steal another one on the road. 680's Asher Roth recaps Monday's action in the MLB postseason.
2: Buck Martinez said it best a year ago.
3: The Yankees, they're not a good team. They make a lot of mistakes in the field. They don't run the bases very well.
2: And in Game 2 of the ALDS in Tampa Bay, the Yankees' defense cost them again.
4: Big bouncer. Nice play. Lombard flips it out. Throw to first. Not in time, but it goes off the face of the dugout. And in the score, Yandy Diaz.
2: Their second error of the inning, one of four in the game for New York, would give the Rays the edge they needed in a 5-2 victory as they take a 2-0 series lead. In Cleveland, the Guardians led early, but the White Sox would come back in the sixth.
5: Montgomery shoots this up the right field line. It's fair! And that'll score two!
2: And they wouldn't look back, winning 4-3 with a chance to complete the sweep in Chicago on Wednesday. From the Sports Center, Asher Roth, 680 News Radio.
0: Earth's mightiest heroes have broken an all-time box office record. That and more in the entertainment update.
6: Avengers!
7: Avengers Endgame just broke an all-time record. Thanks to its re-release in theaters, the 2019 film is now the highest-grossing film ever worldwide, surpassing Avatar. Marvel is owned by Disney, the parent company of ABC News. Dolly Parton's ABC special has revealed its lineup. Ashley McBride, Carrie Underwood, Reba McEntire, Ella Langley, Lainey Wilson, and more are set to perform on the two-hour live tribute. CMA presents I Will Always Love You, A Celebration of Dolly Parton, airs October 21st at 9 p.m. Eastern on ABC and Disney+. And the late David Bowie is being commemorated for his 80th year. Starting now and running through 2027, there will be a series of special events, releases, and fan experiences all over the world in celebration of what would have been Bowie's 80th birthday. Mike Dubusky, ABC News.
0: Time now for the Dynamic Market Minute. The Nasdaq was the best performer of the day, up 286 points. After starting the day at a record high, the Dow finished higher by 90 points, the TSX in the black by 16. More headlines now from Bloomberg.
8: The Children's Place, which also owns a Gymboree clothing brand, is in some trouble. With sales taking a tumble and seeing a slower-than-expected rollout of its e-commerce business, the kids' apparel company is getting operational assistance from an outside consulting group while also receiving a $40 million injection from a Saudi Arabian investor. The AI boom is giving tech billionaires their best year to date. The Bloomberg Billionaires Index shows that the roughly 200 tech fortunes among the world's 500 richest people gained a combined $845 billion through the end of September. That's the most ever for the first 9 months of a year. Elon Musk, the world's richest person, added $310 billion to his fortune this year through the end of September, or roughly 40% of the index's total increase. Despite the war in Iran, high gas prices, interest rates, and negative consumer sentiment, the Nasdaq ended with a new record closing high after investors bought up technology and AI-related shares. Dan Schwartzman, Bloomberg Radio.
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2: Good morning. This is Tuesday, October the 6th. I'm Gina Pizzurro. Here's what's making news right now. The race for Toronto's top job is getting tighter as candidates make more promises to voters as the clock ticks down to advanced voting. The candidates for the Mississauga mayoral election faced off in a heated debate last night with one notable absence. A driver is in critical condition after a two-vehicle crash in Mississauga. Road closures in the area coming straight ahead. And last night was election night in Quebec as the Parti Québécois wins minority government.
3: The Rays take advantage of the Yankees' sloppy defense. The White Sox come back to beat the Guardians, and the Falcons run circles around the Saints. Sports at 45.
2: 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Now time for Rogers Xfinity Internet, traffic and weather together on the ones. Here's Stefan Olup.
4: Thanks, Gina. We are tracking this collision on the northbound 427 approaching Derry. Right lane remains blocked here. We do have a few crews on a scene. It's not going to cause you any delay, but something you want to keep an eye out for if you're coming through. If you're going southbound, keep in mind the ramp to the 409 is down to a single lane for long-term construction, and then we have short-term construction on the express ramp to the westbound QEW. It's in the right lane, so a single lane here as well. If you're trying to get on the westbound Gardiner, long-term construction has the ramp from Parklawn closed, and then short-term work has the ramps from southbound Islington and northbound Kipling shut down. The transfer to the collectors at Islington is closed, and then if you're already in the collectors, both of those collector lanes at Kipling are shut down as well, so you're forced off the highway here anyway. The ramp from southbound Kipling, though, is open. Westbound QEW beyond the 427, two right lanes are blocked. The ramp from West Mall is closed, and the ramp to Dixie is off limits. You cannot get on from Dorval either, and then some new work set up at Guelph Line in the right lane, and that also has the southbound Guelph Line on-ramp shut down. On the Toronto-bound QEW at Ontario Street in Beamsville, a couple of right lanes taken out. Then at Centennial Parkway, the right lane is blocked. The ramp from Centennial Parkway also closed. You cannot get on from Red Hill Valley. The ramps to and from Nikola Tesla are shut down at the Burlington Skyway. You'll find a couple of left lanes out, but construction at Fairview has wrapped up. If you're trying to get on the eastbound QEW, the ramps from Brent are closed down. Then at Third Line, three right lanes blocked off. Southbound here, Ontario ramp to the highway has just been reopened as well. At Cawthra, two left lanes remain blocked with construction, and the ramps from Cawthra and from Dixie also closed. And a new problem now on the westbound 401 approaching Dixie in the collectors. Right lane blocked with a stall. We do have crews on scene. In town, southbound University has been reopened between Elm and Edward following a crash, but Mississauga Road remains closed south of Burnhamthorpe for an ongoing collision investigation. Your next update is at 2:41 with your forecast. Here's Natasha Ramsahai.
5: Layers, your best friend today, as we have a very cool start to the day this morning and then up to a seasonal high of 16 this afternoon. Mainly sunny skies, and that wind that was gusting near 60 kilometers per hour yesterday, today it will be closer to 15 to 20 kilometers per hour. Today's high 16 degrees.
2: Right now in Toronto, it's 8 degrees under a clear sky, and Environment Canada has issued a frost warning. 680 News Time, 2:34. While Olivia Chow was promising free lunches for school kids, Brad Bradford was talking about how his savings for property owners will help renters ahead of advance polling today. City News' Alan Carter has the details.
6: Olivia Chow beginning her day outside a Toronto school, saying that she would provide lunches for every student in Toronto if reelected. The proposal would build on the city's existing school food program, which was expanded under Chow's administration, and provides mid-morning snacks to students. And how it would be paid for is not known.
7: We will fund it the same way we funded the morning meal program. We will face it in, test it, do our homework. We'll work with the provincial and the federal governments to make it happen by 20. 20-

0: 30.
1: Bradford, who has made promises about lowering water bills and freezing property taxes, says those proposals would trickle down to savings for tenants as well. Bradford is also promising to pass bylaws forcing landlords to make at least one common room air conditioned in every building. There's no cost estimate available for that.
2: Advanced polls open in Toronto this morning at 10. 680 News Time, 2:35. Last night, inside the Mississauga Civic Center, three of the top four candidates in the race for the city's top job went head-to-head in a heated debate. Bonnie Crombie, Topeka DeMerla, and Alvin Tejo were the three candidates on stage. Current Mayor Carolyn Parrish was not in attendance after saying she would only participate in three debates. But Parrish's lack of attendance did not go unnoticed, with Tejo criticizing the current mayor, saying her absence must be a reflection of her leadership. The candidates were asked about an idea for a policy to help make life more affordable in Mississauga. Here's what Bonnie Crombie had to say.
3: The best way to make life more affordable

0: people is to reduce people's taxes. The tax rate over the past 2 years has been 15%, 10% last year and 5.5% this year. And only 5.5% because $33 million was taken out of a reserve down fund to pay down the tax.
1: And according to the latest poll, Crombie is sitting on top with a slight edge at 30% support. She is followed closely behind by current mayor Carolyn Parrish at 29%, Tejo with 26%, and DeMerla at 11%. Advance voting for the polls opens this morning at 9. 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A driver is in critical condition following a two-vehicle crash in Mississauga. Both drivers were injured and rushed to a local trauma center where they are now receiving treatment. Mississauga Road is closed between Burnenthorpe and Harkis. Drivers are being asked to use alternative routes while police continue to investigate. Voters in Quebec have decided they want the Parti Québécois. The sovereigntist Parti Québécois is projected to form a minority government, making the party's leader, Paul St-Pierre Plamondon, the incoming premier. The win marks a dramatic political comeback, with the last time the PQ formed government coming back in 2012. Plamondon, who won his Montreal area riding, has pledged to hold a referendum on Quebec's independence, similar to an upcoming vote in the province of Alberta later this month. If he keeps his pledge, the third vote on Quebec independence would likely be scheduled for 2029 or 2030. However, polls indicate that only 30% of Quebecers back such a move. 680 News Time, 2:37. The Toronto police chief is speaking on the arrest of one of his officers after he was found asleep behind the wheel of an unmarked cruiser. 680's Sophia Vavaroutsos has more.
2: The 30-year veteran of the force is facing impaired driving charges, including one for exceeding the maximum blood alcohol concentration. Police confirmed the 51-year-old inspector was arrested around 6 Sunday morning near Eglinton Avenue and Laird Drive. Officers say they were called to the scene for reports of a person asleep behind the wheel of a stopped vehicle. The police service confirms the officer was off duty at the time, but did not provide details on what vehicle was involved. Inspector Michael Hales, the second in command for 55 Division, is suspended with pay. In a statement, the Toronto Police Association says despite the inspector's senior ranking, it expects the process to unfold as it would for any member of the group. That sentiment echoed in a statement from Police Chief Myron Demkew, saying, quote, no member of the Toronto Police Service, regardless of rank, is above the law. Sophia Vavaruzzo, 680 News Radio.
1: 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A man and a woman are now facing charges after a man was found dead with gunshot wounds inside of a burnt car. The 32-year-old victim was found on September 21st near Steeles and Reeser Road. Police say a 25-year-old man is being charged with first-degree murder and a 25-year-old woman is charged with being an accessory after the fact. Investigators say the victim died after being shot before the car erupted in flames. Police are still on the hunt for another male suspect. And coming up next on 680 News Radio, a check on your gas price update. 680 News Time, 2:39.
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1: 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HIMPRO says the price did not change at midnight, staying at $1.82.9 a liter at most GTA stations. And coming up next, traffic and weather together on the ones. 680 News Time, 2:40.
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2: Well, good news for drivers on the northbound 427. A crash approaching Derry has cleared away. It really wasn't affecting your drive that much anyway. But so good news there. All lanes now active. If you're traveling elsewhere, a lot of construction to get through on the northbound 400. You cannot get off to Langstaff. That ramp is closed. The on-ramp from westbound Langstaff also off limits at Bass Pro Mills. A couple of left lanes taken out with construction, and the ramp from Bass Pro Mills also shut down. At Line 5, you'll find two right lanes taken out approaching Innisfil Beach. We have two left lanes blocked. Southbound on the 400, no access to Dunlop. You cannot get on from westbound Dunlop either. South of Mapleview, we have a couple of left lanes out. South of Rutherford, two right lanes taken out as well, and the eastbound Rutherford on-ramp is also closed. Northbound 410 ramp from eastbound Derry is off limits, and going southbound at Mayfield, we have construction in the right lane. Then again at the 407 in the HOV and two left lanes. Eastbound 403 approaching Mavis, couple of right lanes out. The ramp to Mavis is closed down. Southbound Mavis on-ramp to the highway shut down as well. We are dealing with an issue on the westbound 401 in the collectors approaching Dixie. The right lane has been taken out with a stall. You will find crews on scene here as well. And off the highways, Mississauga Road remains closed south of Burnhamthorpe for an ongoing crash investigation. Your next update is at 2:51, and now here's your forecast with Chief Meteorologist Natasha Ramsahai.
3: A chilly start this morning, but mainly sunny skies, high pressure dominating the forecast today. So that means lighter winds, lots of sun, and seasonal temperatures of 16. And tonight it's mainly clear, but it's not going to be as cold. We'll be dropping to 11. A partly cloudy Wednesday on tap with a high of 22 degrees. So we are soaring to well above seasonal once again. Watch those winds Wednesday, gusts up to about 50 kilometers per hour returning. Today's high 16 degrees.
4: Right now in Toronto, it's 8 degrees, feeling like 6 degrees with clear skies, and Environment Canada has issued a frost warning. 680 News Time, 2:43. 20 student organizations hosted a protest yesterday at Cornell University calling for sexual assault prevention as the Ivy League school faces backlash over its handling of gang rape allegations against seven fraternity members in 2024. ABC's Aaron Katursky has more.
5: Anger over Cornell's handling of the allegations turning violent. Vandals smashing the glass doors of the administration building and sending a message in spray paint saying in part, rapists are protected. The case is now in the hands of the State Attorney General's office, which has already reached out to Jane Doe's attorney.
4: The seven fraternity members named in Jane Doe's civil lawsuit deny any wrongdoing.
6: My name is Caitlin, and I have to say something. 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Maybe you've kept it quiet, hoping that things would get better, but things haven't gotten better. They won't until you get out. Please let somebody know. Say something to someone you can trust. Let them help you out.
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8: I was a competitive skater, and that journey took me to the Olympics. After I retired, I found tennis. 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It just means being smart about your movement and equipment. And that's where Kintec comes in. They listened, they were attentive, and they were able to provide solutions. Staying active means my independence and my freedom. 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
4: It's 8 degrees. Good morning. I'm Gina Pizzurro. Here are the top stories this hour. It's officially election season, and Toronto mayoral candidates are doing everything they can to try to win voters over ahead of advanced voting this morning at 10. And a two-vehicle crash in Mississauga sent two people to hospital.

0: hospital. One driver is suffering from critical injuries. Roads remain closed in the area while police continue to investigate. Now time for sports from Sportsnet 590 The Fan. Here's Asher Roth.
1: Well, it was supposed to be a pitcher's duel between Cam Schlittler and Freddie Peralta in Game 2 of the ALDS between New York and Tampa Bay, but both starters were removed in the fifth inning, and four Yankees errors gifted the Rays three unearned runs. They would take advantage in a 5-2 victory, taking a 2-0 series lead. Earlier in the day, the White Sox came back to beat Gavin Williams and the Guardians 4-3. They take both games in Cleveland and have a chance to complete the sweep at home on Wednesday. To hockey, and it hasn't been the best start for first overall pick Gavin McKenna, but William Nylander and the rest of the Leafs are not worried at this point.
2: There's no pressure to produce. I mean, you know, he's going to be a great player, so it's going to happen, and when it does, coming in waves, a lot of waves.
1: The Leafs play their fourth consecutive game at home to start the season as they host the Predators tonight at Scotiabank Arena. Last night, the Senators lost goaltender Linus Ullmark to an apparent injury, but they still beat the Bruins 4-1.

0: Jets picked up a 3-2 win in Pittsburgh. The Flyers remain winless through four games. They lost 4-1 in Tampa Bay. And Macklin Celebrini was a late scratch for the Sharks. And the rest of his teammates managed just 13 shots against Jake Oettinger. They were crushed 5-0 in Dallas. And in New Orleans, the Atlanta Falcons had over 200 yards on the ground with five rushing touchdowns in a 45-24 victory over the Saints in the Monday nighter. They improved to 2-2 on the season. Sports at 15 and 45 past every hour or anytime at sportsnet.ca.
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12: Good morning, I'm Mitch Burke. In Ottawa, opposition MPs aren't exactly happy with the answers they got from civil servants and the public safety minister on the case of a Chinese-Canadian arrested for spying on NATO. City Shally Lee reports.
13: Bi Wei Zhang was arrested by Belgian authorities on July 24th, charged with spying on behalf of a third country. At the time, Zhang was an intern at NATO's Supreme Headquarters, Allied Powers Europe, which would have required a secret-level security clearance.
14: 70 days it's been that you had to get to the bottom of this. Doesn't sound to me like you got to the bottom of this. Did you get to the bottom of this?
13: Minister Gary Anandasangri says since the matter is still under active investigation by both Belgian police and CSIS, what he can say is limited. But he pushed back on what he perceived as questions made with the aim of being posted to social media.
15: Mr. Kaputa, are we looking for a clip or are you looking for a comprehensive answer from me, sir? Well, I'm not here,
14: Minister,
15: and I'm
14: Minister.
15: Not prepared to give you clips so that this can be politicized.
12: The Public Safety and National Security Committee will meet again on that same topic on Wednesday. The co-pilot who attempted to hijack and crash a packed plane bound for Israel originally planned to carry out his attack on a different flight, as we hear from ABC's Tom Suvi Burridge.
16: Israeli sources telling ABC News that suspect, 29-year-old Hamam Al-Hamami, had operated a flight to Tel Aviv in July and intended to crash that plane but aborted his plan. Sources say it's not clear why he changed his mind. And sources say that suspect, who attacked the captain with a cockpit crash axe before plunging the plane into a nosedive, wanted to crash the plane into Ben Gurion International Airport in Tel Aviv. His plan foiled by that captain, who, despite being stabbed, fought back.
12: Al-Hamami was transferred last week to the United Arab Emirates, where he remains in custody. And former White House press secretary Caroline Levitt is the newest contributor to Fox News. Levitt is not the first of Trump's press secretaries to join Fox. Kayleigh McEnany did so in 2021. Trump has an increasingly thorny relationship with the conservative news network, despite its key commentators long giving him favorable coverage. Traffic and weather together next.
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4: Stefan Olup here from the 680 News Radio Traffic Center. A lot of construction to get through out there on the highways right now, especially on the 401. Now let's begin westbound beyond Westney. Three left lanes taken out, and then long-term work in the collectors. West of White's has it down to two lanes. The northbound Port Union on-ramp also closed. And then at Meadowvale in the collectors, we have a couple of left lanes out. The ramps from Meadowvale, though, have been reopened. Keep in mind the express go down to two lanes as well between Morningside and Nielsen. The ramp to Markham is down to a single lane. At Warden in the express, two right lanes taken out. At Bayview, the transfer to the express is blocked off. And at Young in the express, two left lanes out. Approaching the 400, the transfer to the collectors is shut down. Approaching Dixie in the collectors, problems here have cleared away, but we do have construction set up in the collectors beyond Dixie in the left lane, and the transfers to the express at Huron, Ontario, and to the collectors at Mavis, both blocked as well. Going eastbound at Guelph Line, the right lane is out. At Mavis in the collectors, the left lane is blocked. The transfer to the collectors east of the 400 has been reopened. The ramps from Avenue are closed down, and then you're forced into the express east of Avenue. All collector lanes remain closed right over to the 404. At Warden in the collectors, we do have three left lanes taken out. The northbound Kennedy ramp to the highway is closed. At McCowan in the collectors, a couple of left lanes out, and the transfer to the collectors at McCowan is shut down as well. No access to the highway from southbound Market.

0: Markham Road at White's in the Collectors. Two right lanes are blocked. At Brock Road in the Express, the right lane is out. And then at Stevenson, two left lanes blocked as well. And if you're on the southbound 404, no access to the 401 at all. Both ramps to the east and west 401 shut down with ongoing road work. Your next report is at 301 with your forecast. Here's Natasha Ramsahai.
1: A nice sunny day today with a high of 16 degrees. We always forecast temperatures in the shade, by the way, so that 16 will feel warmer in the sun, although it's a cool start this morning, so make sure you've got layers on. Wednesday, partly cloudy, and we are soaring once again to 22 degrees, but gusty southwest winds will be in place up to about 50 kilometers per hour. A Thursday, partly cloudy. We could see some scattered showers, especially into the morning with a high of 19. Partly cloudy, also just pack an umbrella for a slight chance of showers to end off the week at 18 degrees on Friday. And then Saturday, 17, but temps into the 20s for Sunday and Monday of the long weekend. Today, mainly sunny skies, not as windy with a high of 16 degrees.
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3: with Richard Southern.
6: All right, we are into October, and that means Halloween is on the horizon. And we're getting a sense now about which Halloween costumes will be popular this year. And there's more than a few interesting ones on the list. We're talking here for both kids and adults. On the adult side, experts say to expect to see many dressed as Nikki from this year's hot horror movie Obsession. She's the overbearing girlfriend in the movie.
7: Why does it matter? I thought we were having a nice date.
6: Yeah, a red dress, some fake blood should do the trick. Athena and Odysseus from the Odyssey movie also expected to be a popular couple's costume this year. You're going to see a lot of Spider-Man costumes, both on kids and adults, thanks to Spider-Man Brand New Day, which is the highest grossing movie of 2026. The Super Mario Galaxy movie expected to make Mario and Luigi costumes hot sellers this year. And K-pop Demon Hunters expected to be popular for yet another year. Out of the video game world, Minecraft expected to have more than a few kids wearing a Minecraft Steve costume, which apparently is flying off the shelves right now. And back on the adult side, the Heated Rivalry series expected to have some adults dressing up as that. A hockey stick, a hockey jersey, and a fake bruise could have your costume looking pretty good with that. And finally, guys, the World Cup this year expected to influence more than a few soccer-themed costumes, be it a player, a referee, a VAR official, or an obnoxious traveling supporter. I'm going to go dressed as Alex Bloomfield doing the World Cup announcing at Toronto Stadium.
8: Yeah.
9: Yes.
8: That's what I'm going. Uh-huh. You need a blue t-shirt. You're done.
6: See, I got that. I can make that work.
9: There you go.
6: What do you guys
9: and
6: going
9: some
6: as?
9: New Balance shoes?
8: Definitely. Oh wow!
6: And a Wendy's sponsored burger in my hand.
9: There you go.
8: Double perfect sponsor. Alex. Here we go. Product placement. Love it.
6: Thanks. Love the idea of Toronto themed costumes, like going as a pothole, perhaps, you know, or a trash panda.
8: A pothole would be hard.
6: Well, you know, you get a cardboard cut out of a big pothole. Maybe a Presto card. You know.
9: I'm going to go as Richard Southern.
6: You'll need a bigger head. You'll need a big head for that. Some right. Bulbous head mask.
8: Nice green microphone.
6: Yeah.
8: And yeah.
9: Premier.
8: Oh, there it is. I wasn't going to do it, but that's a good one.
6: Running after the premier. That's me.
8: I'm Minister.
9: Oh, you're the best, Richie.
8: Have a
6: happy
8: good night.
6: Halloween, guys.
9: Okay. Bye.
10: Time now for the Dynamic Market Minute. The NASDAQ was the best performer of the day, up 286 points. After starting the day at a record high, the Dow finished higher by 90 points, the TSX in the black by 16. More headlines now from Bloomberg.
11: Beverage giant Constellation Brands will be reporting second quarter and fiscal 2027 financial

0: financial results on Tuesday after markets close. Beer sales are expected to have increased slightly over the key summer period, though volatility in that market is likely to continue. That's according to Citi. The producer of popular beers such as Modelo and Corona saw a decline in sales of over 3% year over year in its previous quarter. The Nasdaq with a new record closing high despite consumer sentiment being low after investors bought up technology and AI-related shares. In order to skirt President Trump's tariffs on imported prescription medications, the German chemical giant and drug maker Bayer is investing $2.2 billion in a new factory in Ohio to make meds that treat cancer and kidney and cardiovascular diseases. CalPERS, the nation's largest public employee pension fund, plans to build out its private credit portfolio by placing more money into funds that specialize in green or brown field energy projects. Dan Schwartzman, Bloomberg Radio.
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1: Good morning. This is Tuesday, October the 6th. I'm Gina Pizzurro. Here's what's making news right now. As we inch closer to advanced voting, the top two candidates in the race to be Toronto mayor are criticizing each other's campaign promises. In a heated debate last night, the three main candidates in Mississauga's mayoral race clashed as they fight for the city's top job. One driver is in hospital suffering critical conditions after a two-vehicle crash in Mississauga. Roads in the area remain closed as the police continue to investigate.
3: Two homers from Ben Rice aren't enough as the Yankees drop Game 2 in Tampa. The White Sox steal another one in Cleveland, and the Falcons are triumphant in the Monday Nighter. Sports at 15.
1: 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Now time for Rogers Xfinity Internet traffic and weather together on the ones. Here's Stefan Olip.
4: Thanks, Gina. You're not going to find any slowdowns on the highways right now, but you will encounter lots of construction. So first off, if you're trying to get on the westbound Gardiner, you cannot do so from Park Lawn, southbound Islington, or northbound Kipling. All of those ramps are off limits. The transfer to the collectors at Islington is blocked off, and if you're already in the collectors, you'll be forced off at Kipling anyway. Collector lanes here shut down with construction as well. Southbound 427 Express ramp to the QEW is down to a single lane. We have pylons in the right lane here. And then continuing on the westbound QEW beyond the 427, two right lanes taken out. And this construction also has the ramps from West Mall and to Dixie shut down as well. The ramps from Dorval closed down at Guelph Line. We have the right lane taken out. The southbound Guelph Line on-ramp also closed. Toronto bound on the QEW at Ontario Street in Beamsville. Couple of right lanes blocked at Centennial Parkway. The right lane is out. The ramp from Centennial Parkway also blocked off. No access to the highway from Red Hill Valley. The ramps to and from Nikola Tesla shut down on the Burlington Skyway. A couple of left lanes out. The ramps from Brant to the eastbound QEW are closed at Third Line. Three right lanes taken out. The ramp from northbound Dorval closed long term. And then we have that lane realignment east of Dorval at Cawthra. Two left lanes are blocked. The ramps from Cawthra and Dixie also shut down. And if you're traveling off the highways, keep in mind Mississauga Road remains closed south of Burnhamthorpe for an ongoing collision investigation. Your next update is at 3:11 with your forecast. Here's Natasha Ramsahai.
5: Patchy frost likely this morning outside of the city. In the city, we'll wake up to around 3 to 5 degrees. Clear skies to start, mainly sunny this afternoon. A high of 16 degrees, so it will be back to seasonal temperatures once again. And wind not as strong as yesterday. Today's high, 16 degrees.
1: Right now in Toronto, it's 8 degrees with clear skies, and we're under a frost warning from Environment Canada. 680 News Time, 3:03. Ahead of today's advance polling in the Toronto mayoral election, two of the top candidates critiqued each other's campaign promises on Monday. City's Alan Carter has the details.
6: Olivia Chow and Brad Bradford making affordability promises while saying that the city cannot afford their opponents' promises. Olivia Chow beginning her day outside a Toronto school, saying that she would provide lunches for every student in Toronto if reelected. Bradford, who has made promises about lowering water bills and freezing property taxes, also promising to pass bylaws forcing landlords to make at least one common room air conditioned in every building. Plus, Bradford attacked Chow's school lunch promise as pie in the sky.
7: Today, she talks about a program with no idea how to fund it, no idea of the size or the scope or the expansion of that.
6: Chow's campaign hit back against Bradford, saying that Olivia Chow is the champion of tenants and that Brad Bradford, as councillor, hasn't cared about these issues.
1: Olivia Chow's campaign confirms she will be casting a ballot this morning. The three main candidates in the city's mayoral race faced off last night at the Mississauga

0: Civic Center, but there was noticeably someone missing. Current Mayor Carolyn Parrish said this summer that she would only participate in three debates in the lead-up to the October 26 election. Bonnie Crombie, Topeka DeMerla, and Alvin Tejo were the three candidates left on stage looking to fill the city's top position. The candidates were asked how they plan to make housing more accessible and get more homes built in Mississauga. Here's Topeka DeMerla's plan.
1: Let's build the missing middle. I've already said that I'm very, that as mayor, one of the things that I will do is make sixplexes as of right on certain arterial roads, because those are the kinds of homes that people actually want to live in. And interestingly, those are the kinds of homes that are also cheaper to build than cubicles in the sky. And finally, we need to make options and we need to build homes that seniors can downsize to.
0: The latest poll shows Crombie leading the pack at 30%, but just by a single point. Parrish falls closely behind at 29%, Tejo at 26%, and DeMerla trailing at 11%. You're listening to 680 News Radio at 3:06. Road closures in Mississauga are in effect after a two-vehicle crash near Bermanthorpe and Harkis. Both drivers were taken to hospital with injuries and one remains in critical condition. The call of the multi-vehicle crash came around 8 p.m. last night. Roads in the area remain closed and drivers are being asked to find other routes while police continue to investigate. There will be a new party in power inside the Quebec legislature. City's Lola Calder is in Montreal and reveals the latest election outcome.
2: It's election night in Quebec and we are in downtown Montreal at the Parti Québécois headquarters hosted at Espace Saint-Denis. The room is completely jam-packed. We have had cheering, we have had excitement. There have been very few nerves in the room. A lot of the people here have just been excited the entire night, and that is because we are seeing a prediction that the Parti Québécois will form the next provincial government, meaning that Claude St-Pierre Plamondon will be the 34th Premier of Quebec. As you can hear, the crowd is going ecstatic as results continue to trickle in. What we've seen has been absolutely incredible.
0: This marks a dramatic political comeback that paves the way for a possible future sovereignty referendum. 680 News Time, 3:07. A 30-year veteran of the Toronto Police Force is facing a slew of charges after he was found asleep behind the wheel over the weekend. 680 Sophia Vavaroutsos has the details.
3: The inspector was found asleep behind the wheel of a stopped vehicle near Eglinton and Laird Drive around 6 Sunday morning. He was arrested and charged with impaired operation exceeding blood alcohol concentration. The service confirms the 51-year-old was off duty at the time but did not provide details on what vehicle he was operating. Michael Hales, the second in command at 55 Division, is suspended with pay. In a statement, the Toronto Police Association says the arresting officer took the appropriate steps. Police Chief Myron Demkew, in a statement, says no officer, regardless of rank, is above the law and adds any allegations of wrongdoing are taken seriously. Sophia Favaruzzo, 680 News Radio.
0: A man and a woman have been arrested in connection with a 32-year-old man found shot dead inside a burnt vehicle in Scarborough. The car was found in flames in a field near Steeles and Reeser Road on September 21st. Emergency services responded to the fire where they found the victim inside the vehicle. The man was pronounced dead at the scene. A 25-year-old man is now being charged with first-degree murder, and a 25-year-old woman is charged with accessory after the fact. Police are still searching for another 25-year-old man who was wanted for first-degree murder on a countrywide warrant. And coming up next, a check on your gas price update. 680 News Time, 3:09.
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0: 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EMPRO says the price did not change at midnight, staying at $1.82.9 a liter at most GTA stations. And coming up next, traffic and weather together on the ones. 680 News Time, 3:10.
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3: 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Now time for Rogers Xfinity Internet traffic and weather together on the ones. Here's Stefan Olup.
4: No serious problems or delays affecting the highways right now, but we sure do have a lot of road work to get through. Eastbound 401 and Guelph Line, right lane is blocked off. Construction in the collectors at Mavis, though, has cleared away. No access to the highway from Avenue. The on-ramps here are closed down, and then all collector lanes shut down east of Avenue to the 404. So you want to keep that in mind. You cannot get on or off at Yonge, Bayview or Leslie or the DVP in 404. If you're in the express, you can get onto the 404 DVP. You cannot get on to the east or west 401, though, from the southbound 404. You can access the highway, though, from the northbound DVP, and those ramps to and from Vic Park and Warden are available. Eastbound 401, though, at Warden or just beyond Warden, you'll find three left lanes taken out in the collectors. The northbound Kennedy on-ramp is shut down. At McCowan in the collectors, couple of left lanes out, and the transfer here is shut down as well to the collectors. Southbound Markham Road on-ramp is closed. At White's in the collectors, two right lanes blocked off. At Brock Road in the express, single right lane taken out. Then at Stevenson, you'll find a couple of left lanes blocked off. Going westbound on the 401, west of Westney, we have three left lanes out, and then in the collectors at Meadowvale, two left lanes are blocked. At Warden in the express, two right lanes taken out. The transfer to the express at Bayview is closed, and at Yonge in the express, couple of left lanes out as well. No access to the collectors approaching the 400, and then at Dixie in the collectors, the left lane is blocked. At Huron, Ontario, the transfer to the express is closed, and at Mavis, the transfer to the collectors is shut down. If you're trying to get on the westbound 407, you cannot do so from Bowmanville Avenue, and then approaching Mississauga Road, we have a couple of left lanes out with road work. Going eastbound approaching Mississauga Road, just a single left lane out, and then east of Jane, three left lanes taken out, and the ramp from Darlington Clark is also closed. Your next update is at 321. With your forecast, here's Natasha Ramsahai.
3: Nice day today. It'll be seasonal during the afternoon, 16 with mainly sunny skies. It's a cool start to the day with a risk of frost this morning, though, especially outside of the city core. Tonight, it's not going to be as cool or frosty. We'll hold on to about 11 degrees. And then on Wednesday, partly cloudy skies with a high soaring back to 22 degrees. Today's high, 16 degrees.
5: Right now at Pearson, it's 8 degrees, feels like 6 degrees under a clear sky, and Environment Canada has issued a frost warning. 680 News Time, 314.
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1: It's 8 degrees. Good morning. I'm Gina Pizzurro. Here are the top stories this hour. Two of the top candidates in Toronto's municipal election, Olivia Chow and Brad Bradford, are coming after each other's campaign promises. This comes ahead of advance polls opening this morning. Election day is just around the corner on October 26th. Three candidates in the Mississauga municipal election went head-to-head last night as the fight for the city's top job gets tighter. Current Mayor Carolyn Parrish was not in attendance, and her absence did not go unnoticed from her fellow candidates. Advance voting opens this morning at 9. And a two-vehicle crash in Mississauga sent two drivers to hospital. One is in critical condition. Roads are closed in the area while police continue to investigate. Now time for sports from Sportsnet 590 The Fan. Here's Asher Roth.
2: Well, the sloppy defense of the New York Yankees reared its ugly head yet again. George Lombard Jr., Austin Wells, Jazz Chisholm Jr., and Ryan McMahon all committed errors, while Richie Palacios drove in two as the Tampa Bay Rays beat the Yankees 5-2 to take a 2-0 lead in the ALDS. Earlier in Cleveland, the White Sox came back to beat the Guardians 4-3 to take a 2-0 lead in their series, which is headed back to Chicago for Game 3 on Wednesday. The Maple Leafs practiced on Monday, and among the areas of focus, trying to develop a little chemistry on the second line between William Nylander, John Tavares, and rookie Gavin McKenna. JT says it's a unique situation for a first overall pick to start their career.
3: As a team wanting to be contenders and earning that opportunity and the type of team that we have, it's a different challenge for him feeling his way through that. Continue to support him through it, and that's on me and Willie to help him out.
2: The Leafs host the Nashville Predators tonight at 7. In the Monday nighter, Brian Robinson had 3 rushing touchdowns. Bijan Robinson had 2 of his own as the Falcons crushed the Saints 45-24 in the Monday nighter. And some bad news for the Canadian men's soccer team. Head coach Jesse Marsh says that Tejon Buchanan and Kyle Larin have both left the team with injuries. Toronto FC's Theo Corbianu and Minnesota United's Marcus Caldera will fill out the roster as Canada wraps up their international window with a friendly tonight against Team USA. Sports at 15 and 45 past every hour or anytime at sportsnet.ca.
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6: Good morning, I'm Mitch Burke. Toronto Public Health is warning of a rise in Mpox cases in the city. Officials say they have confirmed 14 cases since September, and recent wastewater monitoring is also pointing to an increase in virus activity. The risk to the public is considered low. Public health says Mpox is commonly spread through close, intimate contact with someone who has the virus. Symptoms can include rash, fever, muscle aches, and fatigue. New data shows that Canadians have tightened their wallets when it comes to tipping.
7: Today, Actual is a tip management and hospitality operations company and has released its State of Tipping in Canada report. It reveals hospitality workers have been hardest hit by declining tips. 72% surveying saying tips they earn have declined over the last 2 years. This report outlines what tips mean for workers who rely on them and what they wish customers knew about where the money actually goes. The standout number in all of this, 8 out of 10 Canadians are cutting back on dining out. Fewer customers could mean even fewer tips for those who count on them. John Leatherby, 680 News Radio.
6: And an Ohio man who once made a brief appearance on American Idol has been sentenced to life in prison for killing his wife.
8: Prosecutors say Caleb Flynn staged a home invasion after shooting his wife Ashley, then claimed she was killed by a burglar. Flynn was having an affair at the time.

0: I made vows to Ashley on our wedding day. I failed those vows.
1: Flynn was in tears in court and said he lied about a lot of things.
0: I am not lying. When I say I did not kill my wife.
1: Flynn apologized in court to his family, starting with his two daughters. Judge Jeanine Pratt read from a victim impact statement from one of the daughters.
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1: Prosecutors read a text message Flynn sent to his lover the night before the shooting that read, "I choose you. I'm free. Actions will come tomorrow." I'm Ed Donahue.
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8: This is Stefan Olup from the 680 News Radio Traffic Center. A lot of construction out on the highways right now. If you're on the northbound 400, no access to Langstaff, and you cannot get on from westbound Langstaff either. At Bass Pro Mills, couple of left lanes blocked. The ramp from Bass Pro Mills also closed. At Line 5, we have two right lanes taken out, approaching Innisfil Beach. A couple of left lanes blocked. Southbound 400 ramp to Dunlop is closed. The westbound Dunlop on-ramp is also shut down. South of Mapleview, a couple of left lanes out, and then south of Rutherford, we have two right lanes blocked. The eastbound Rutherford on-ramp also closed down. If you're trying to get on in the northbound 410, you cannot do so from eastbound Derry. Southbound 410, we have construction at Mayfield in the right lane, but work has wrapped up at the 407 HOV and two left lanes now available. Eastbound 403 approaching Mavis, two right lanes taken out. The ramp to Mavis is shut down, and the ramp from a southbound Mavis also closed. Off the highways, Mississauga Road remains closed south of Burnham Thorpe for an ongoing collision investigation. Your next update is at 3:31 with your forecast. Here's Natasha Ramsahai.
9: A bit of a temperature roller coaster this week. We have a risk of frost this morning and then 16 degrees, which is seasonal today with mainly sunny skies. And then we don't have any more frosty nights for the rest of the week in the city. By Wednesday, we're into partly cloudy skies, and with winds switching around to gusty out of the southwest, that's going to drive our temperatures all the way up to 22 degrees. And now I'm going to keep Wednesday dry. We do have some scattered showers both Thursday and Friday with highs between 18 and 19 degrees. And so far, the long weekend looking to be mostly dry and above seasonal. Today's high up to 16 degrees.
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3: 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The province is starting work to widen another portion of Highway 400. 680's Kyle Hawking with the details.
12: It's for the section in the Holland Marsh between Highway 9 and where the future Bradford Bypass will connect to the

0: A good team. They make a lot of mistakes in the field. They don't run the bases very well.
1: And in game two of the ALDS in Tampa Bay, the Yankees defense cost them again.
2: Big bouncer. Nice play. Lombard flips it out. Throw to first. Not in time, but it goes off the face of the dugout. And in the score, Yandy Diaz.
1: Their second error of the inning, one of four in the game for New York, would give the Rays the edge they needed in a 5-2 victory as they take a 2-0 series lead. In Cleveland, the Guardians led early, but the White Sox would come back in the sixth.
3: Montgomery shoots this up the right field line. It's fair! And that'll score two!
1: And they wouldn't look back, winning 4-3 with a chance to complete the sweep in Chicago on Wednesday. From the Sports Center, Asher Roth, 680 News Radio.
4: Earth's mightiest heroes have broken an all-time box office record. That and more in the entertainment update.
5: Avengers!
6: Avengers Endgame just broke an all-time record. Thanks to its re-release in theaters, the 2019 film is now the highest-grossing film ever worldwide, surpassing Avatar. Marvel is owned by Disney, the parent company of ABC News. Dolly Parton's ABC special has revealed its lineup. Ashley McBride, Carrie Underwood, Reba McEntire, Ella Langley, Lainey Wilson, and more are set to perform on the two-hour live tribute. CMA presents I Will Always Love You, A Celebration of Dolly Parton. Airs October 21st at 9 p.m. Eastern on ABC and Disney+. And the late David Bowie is being commemorated for his 80th year. Starting now and running through 2027, there will be a series of special events, releases, and fan experiences all over the world in celebration of what would have been Bowie's 80th birthday. Mike Dubusky, ABC News.
4: Time now for the Dynamic Market Minute. The NASDAQ was the best performer of the day, up 286 points. After starting the day at a record high, the Dow finished higher by 90 points, the TSX in the black by 16. More headlines now from Bloomberg.
7: The Children's Place, which also owns a Gymboree clothing brand, is in some trouble. With sales taking a tumble and seeing a slower-than-expected rollout of its e-commerce business, the kids' apparel company is getting operational assistance from an outside consulting group while also receiving a $40 million injection from a Saudi Arabian investor. The AI boom is giving tech billionaires their best year to date. The Bloomberg Billionaires Index shows that the roughly 200 tech fortunes among the world's 500 richest people gained a combined $845 billion through the end of September. That's the most ever for the first 9 months of a year. Elon Musk, the world's richest person, added $310 billion to his fortune this year through the end of September, or roughly 40% of the index's total increase. Despite the war in Iran, high gas prices, interest rates, and negative consumer sentiment, the NASDAQ ended with a new record closing high after investors bought up technology and AI-related shares. Dan Schwartzman, Bloomberg Radio.
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16: The University of Toronto is launching an $100 million scholarship program to attract PhD talent from around the world, including those leaving the United States. President Melanie A. Wooden says the school is appealing to scholars who are looking for the best place to conduct research. She says the U.S. does not provide an environment to ask certain questions, including on topics such as climate change and gender. Wooden says the situation in the U.S. creates an exceptional opportunity for Canadian institutions to focus on attracting talent. 680 News Time, 3:30.
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16: Good morning. This is Tuesday, October the 6th. I'm Gina Pizzurro. Here's what's making news right now. The race for Toronto's top job is getting tighter as the candidates make more promises to voters as the clock ticks down to

0: mixed voting. The candidates for the Mississauga municipal election faced off in a heated debate last night with one noticeable absence. A driver is in critical condition after a two-vehicle crash in Mississauga. Road closures in the area coming straight ahead. And last night was election night in Quebec as the Parti Québécois wins minority government.
1: The Rays take advantage of the Yankees' sloppy defense. The White Sox come back to beat the Guardians, and the Falcons run circles around the Saints. Sports at 45.
0: 680 News Time, 3:31. Now time for Rogers Xfinity Internet. Traffic and weather together on the ones. Here's Stefan Olip.
2: Major, it's all moving well and no serious problems out there, but we do have quite a bit of overnight road work on the go and a lot of restrictions in place as well. So if you're on the eastbound 401 at Guelph Line, the right lane is blocked off. The ramps from Avenue are closed down, and then all collector lanes shut down east of Avenue to the 404. So keep that in mind. You cannot get back into the collectors until approaching Kennedy, and you can't exit the highway until there either. If you're traveling on the northbound DVP, you can still get into the collectors and access Victoria Park and Warden. However, southbound 404 ramps to the east and west 401 shut down completely, so no access to the 401 at all from the southbound 404. Staying on the eastbound 401 into the collectors from essentially approaching Kennedy over to Nielsen, you're going to find two or three left lanes out depending on where you are. The northbound Kennedy on-ramp is closed down, and then the transfer to the collectors at McCowan also blocked off. No access to the highway from southbound Markham at White's into the collectors. Couple of right lanes out at Brock Road into the express. Single right lane taken out. Good news though, at Stevenson, construction here has cleared up. Going westbound the 401 after West Knee, three left lanes taken out, and at Meadowvale in the collectors we have two left lanes blocked. At Warden in the express, two right lanes taken out. At Bayview, no access to the express lanes. And then at Young in the express, we have a couple of left lanes out. The transfer to the collectors approaching the 400 is blocked off. At Dixie in the collectors, left lane is out. And then at Huron, Ontario, the transfer to the express is closed, and the transfer to the collectors at Mavis shut down as well. Off the highways, Mississauga Road remains closed south of Burnham Thorpe for an ongoing collision investigation. Your next update is at 3:41 with your forecast. 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
3: Layers, your best friend today, as we have a very cool start to the day this morning and then up to a seasonal high of 16 this afternoon. Mainly sunny skies, and that wind that was gusting near 60 kilometers per hour yesterday, today it will be closer to 15 to 20 kilometers per hour. Today's high, 16 degrees.
0: Right now in Toronto, it's 8 degrees with clear skies. We're under a frost advisory from Environment Canada. 680 News Time, 3:33. While Olivia Chow was promising free lunches for school kids, Brad Bradford was talking about how his savings for property owners will help renters ahead of advanced polling today. City's Alan Carter has the details.
4: Olivia Chow beginning her day outside a Toronto school, saying that she would provide lunches for every student in Toronto if reelected. The proposal would build on the city's existing school food program, which was expanded under Chow's administration, and provides mid-morning snacks to students. And how it would be paid for is not known.
5: We will fund it the same way we funded the morning meal program. We will phase it in, test it, do our homework. We'll work with the provincial and the federal governments to make it happen by 2030.
4: Bradford, who has made promises about lowering water bills and freezing property taxes, says those proposals would trickle down to savings for tenants as well. Bradford is also promising to pass bylaws forcing landlords to make at least one common room air conditioned in every building. There's no cost estimate available for that.
0: Advance polls open in Toronto this morning at 10. You're listening to 680 News Radio at 3:35. Last night, inside the Mississauga Civic Center, three of the top four candidates in the race for the city's top job went head-to-head in a heated debate ahead of Mississauga's municipal election. Bonnie Crombie, Topeka DeMerla, and Alvin Tejo were the three candidates on stage. Current mayor Carolyn Parrish was not there after she said that she would only participate in three debates. But Parrish's

0: Lack of attendance did not go unnoticed, with Tejo criticizing the current mayor, saying her absence must be a reflection of her leadership. The candidates were asked about an idea for a policy to help make life more affordable. Here's what Bonnie Crombie had to say.
1: The best way to make life more affordable is to reduce people's taxes. The tax rate over the past 2 years has been 15%, 10% last year and 5.5% this year, and only 5.5% because $33 million was taken out of a reserve down fund to pay down the tax.
0: And according to the latest polls, Crombie is sitting on top with a slight edge at 30% support. She is followed closely behind by current Mayor Carolyn Parrish at 29%, Tejo with 26%, and DeMerla at 11%. Advance voting for the polls opens this morning at 9. 680 News Time 336. A driver is in critical condition following a two-vehicle crash in Mississauga. Both drivers were injured and were rushed to a local trauma center where they are receiving treatment. Mississauga Road is closed between Bermanthorpe and Harkis. Drivers are being asked to use alternative routes while police continue to investigate. Voters in Quebec have decided they want the Parti Québécois. The sovereigntist Parti Québécois is projected to form a minority government, making the party's leader, Paul St-Pierre Plamondon, the incoming premier. The win marks a dramatic political comeback with the last time the PQ formed government back in 2012. Plamondon, who won his Montreal area riding, has pledged to hold a referendum on Quebec's independence, similar to an upcoming vote in the province of Alberta later this month. If he keeps his pledge, a third vote on Quebec independence would likely be scheduled for 2029 or 2030. However, polls indicate that only 30% of Quebecers back such a move. 680 News Time 337, the Toronto police chief is speaking on the arrest of one of his officers after he was found asleep behind the wheel of an unmarked cruiser. 680's Sophia Vavroutsos has more.
2: The 30-year veteran of the force is facing impaired driving charges, including one for exceeding the maximum blood alcohol concentration. Police confirmed the 51-year-old inspector was arrested around 6 Sunday morning near Eglinton Avenue and Laird Drive. Officers say they were called to the scene for reports of a person asleep behind the wheel of a stopped vehicle. The police service confirms the officer was off duty at the time, but did not provide details on what vehicle was involved. Inspector Michael Hales, the second in command for 55 Division, is suspended with pay. In a statement, the Toronto Police Association says despite the inspector's senior ranking, it expects the process to unfold as it would for any member of the group. That sentiment echoed in a statement from Police Chief Myron Demkew, saying, quote, no member of the Toronto Police Service, regardless of rank, is above the law. Sophia Vavaruzzo, 680 News Radio.
0: A man and a woman are now facing charges after a man was found dead with gunshot wounds inside a burnt car. The 32-year-old victim was found on September 21st near Steeles and Reeser Road. Police say a 25-year-old man is charged with first-degree murder and a 25-year-old woman is charged with being an accessory after the fact. Investigators say the victim died after being shot before the car erupted in flames. Police are still on the hunt for another male suspect. 680 News Time 339.
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0: 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Enpro says the price did not change at midnight, staying at $1.82.9 a liter at most GTA.

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4: 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Now time for Rogers Xfinity traffic and weather together on the ones. Here's Stefan Olup.
5: Well, major routes all remain lightly traveled, but we do have quite a bit of construction out there that may impact your drive. Let's start on the westbound Gardner. The on-ramps from Park Lawn, Islington, and northbound Kipling all shut down. And the transfer to the collectors at Islington is closed. And then both of those collector lanes at Kipling off limits as well, so you will be forced off here. You can get back on, though, from a southbound Kipling to the westbound Gardner. Westbound QEW at the 427. We have a couple of right lanes out. That southbound 427 express ramp to the westbound QEW has a right lane blocked as well, and all of this work has the ramp from West Mall closed. The ramp to Dixie also shut down. The ramps from Dorval are closed, and then at Guelph Line, we have the right lane blocked. The southbound Guelph Line on ramp also closed. Toronto bound QEW at Ontario Street in Beamsville. Construction here has wrapped up, but at Centennial Parkway, the right lane is blocked. The ramp from Centennial Parkway also closed. You cannot get on to the Toronto bound QEW from the Red Hill Valley. The ramps to and from Nikola Tesla shut down. On the Burlington Skyway, they've shifted over to the right lane, so that right lane is taken out with some maintenance. The ramps from Brant to the eastbound QEW have just been reopened, according to the MTO. At Third Line, though, we still have three right lanes blocked off, and then at Cawthra, a couple of left lanes out. The ramps from Cawthra and Dixie also closed. Eastbound 403 approaching Mavis, two right lanes taken out. The ramp to Mavis is closed. Southbound Mavis on-ramp is also shut down. Northbound 410, no access from eastbound Derry. If you're going southbound, we have construction at Mayfield in the right lane. And if you're trying to get on the westbound 407, you cannot do so from Bowmanville Avenue. And then approaching Mississauga Road, we have a couple of left lanes out. Going eastbound approaching Mississauga Road, single left lane blocked. East of Jane, we have three left lanes taken out. And the on-ramp from Darlington Clark Town Line also shut down with construction. Your next update is at 3:51 with your forecast. Here's Natasha Ramsahai.
4: A chilly start this morning, but mainly sunny skies, high pressure dominating the forecast today. So that means lighter winds, lots of sun, and seasonal temperatures of 16. And tonight it's mainly clear, but it's not going to be as cold. We'll be dropping to 11. A partly cloudy Wednesday on tap with a high of 22 degrees. So we are soaring to well above seasonal once again. Watch those winds Wednesday, gusts up to about 50 kilometers per hour returning. Today's high, 16 degrees. Right now in Toronto, it's 8 degrees, feeling like 4 degrees under clear skies, and a warning for frost. 680 News Time, 3:43.
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2: It's 8 degrees. Good morning. I'm Gina Pizzurro. Here are the top stories this hour. It's officially election season, and Toronto mayoral candidates are doing everything they can to try to win voters over. Olivia Chow is making promises for parents of school kids, and Brad Bradford is trying to appeal to property owners. Advance voting opens this morning at 10. And last night, three of the top four candidates in the race for Mississauga mayor squared off in a debate at the city's Civic Center. But one candidate's absence was a hot topic as current mayor Carolyn Parrish skipped the fourth debate. Right now, Boddy Crombie is leading the polls, just 1 point ahead of Parrish. Advance voting for the municipal election begins today at 9. And a two-vehicle crash in Mississauga has sent two people to hospital. One driver is suffering from critical injuries, and roads remain closed while police continue to investigate. Now time for sports from Sportsnet 590 The Fan. Here's Asher Roth.
3: Well, it was supposed to be a pitcher's duel between Cam Schlittler and Freddy Peralta in Game 2 of the ALDS between New York and Tampa Bay, but both starters were removed in the fifth inning, and four Yankees errors gifted the Rays three unearned runs. They would take advantage in a 5-2 victory, taking a 2-0 series lead. Earlier in the day, the White Sox came back to beat Gavin Williams and the Guardians 4-3. They take both games in Cleveland and have a chance to complete the sweep at home on Wednesday. To hockey, and it hasn't been the best start for first overall pick Gavin McKenna, but William Nylander and the rest of the Leafs are not worried at this point.
4: There's no pressure to produce. I mean, you know, he's going to be a great player, so it's going to happen, and when it does, coming in waves.
3: The Leafs play their fourth consecutive game at home to start the season as they host the Predators tonight at Scotiabank Arena. Last night, the Senators lost goaltender Linus Ullmark to an apparent injury, but they still beat the Bruins 4-1. The Jets picked up a 3-2 win in Pittsburgh. The Flyers remain winless through four games. They lost 4-1 in Tampa Bay, and Macklin Celebrini was a late scratch for the Sharks, and the rest of his teammates managed just 13 shots against Jake Oettinger. They were crushed 5-0 in Dallas. And in New Orleans, the Atlanta Falcons had over 200 yards on the ground with five rushing touchdowns in a 45-24 victory over the Saints in the Monday nighter. They improved to 2-2 on the season. Sports at 15 and 45 past every hour or anytime at sportsnet.ca.
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7: Orthotics. Good morning, I'm Mitch Burke. In Ottawa, opposition MPs aren't exactly happy with the answers they got from civil servants and the public safety minister on the case of a Chinese-Canadian arrested for spying on NATO. City Shally Lee reports.
8: Biwei Zhang was arrested by Belgian authorities on July 24th, charged with spying on behalf of a third country. At the time, Zhang was an intern at NATO's Supreme Headquarters, Allied Powers Europe, which would have required a secret-level security clearance.
9: 70 days it's been that you had to get to the bottom of this. Doesn't sound to me like you got to the bottom of this. Did you get to the bottom of this?
8: Minister Gary Anantisangri says since the matter is still under active investigation by both Belgian police and CSIS, what he can say is limited. But he pushed back on what he perceived as questions made with the aim of being posted to social media.
10: Mr. Caputo, are we looking for a clip or are you looking for a comprehensive answer from me, sir? Well, I'm not prepared to give you clips so that this can be politicized.
7: The Public Safety and National Security Committee will meet again on that same topic on Wednesday. The co-pilot

0: pilot who attempted to hijack and crash a packed plane bound for Israel originally planned to carry out his attack on a different flight, as we hear from ABC's Tom Suvi-Burridge.
1: Israeli sources telling ABC News that suspect, 29-year-old Hamam al-Hamami, had operated a flight to Tel Aviv in July and intended to crash that plane but aborted his plan. Sources say it's not clear why he changed his mind. And sources say that suspect, who attacked the captain with a cockpit crash axe before plunging the plane into a nosedive, wanted to crash the plane into Ben-Gurion International Airport in Tel Aviv. His plan foiled by that captain, who, despite being stabbed, fought back.
0: Al-Hamami was transferred last week to the United Arab Emirates, where he remains in custody. And former White House Press Secretary Caroline Leavitt is the newest contributor to Fox News. Leavitt is not the first of Trump's press secretaries to join Fox. Kayleigh McEnany did so in 2021. Trump has an increasingly thorny relationship with the conservative news network, despite its key commentators long giving him favorable coverage. Traffic and weather together next.
2: Going anywhere fun for your time off?
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4: 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You don't have to put on a brave face here. We're here for you.
3: Thank you.
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7: Stephen Olaf here from the 680 News Radio Traffic Center. Other than all of this overnight road work, there's really not much to worry about if you're traveling on the highways right now. But if you're on the eastbound 401, quite a few projects to get through. First at Guelph Line, the right lane is out. The on-ramps from Avenue are shut down. And then east of Avenue, you're forced into the express. All collector lanes closed right over to the 404. So no access to and from Yonge, Bayview, Leslie, and the 404 DVP. Approaching Kennedy in the collectors, three left lanes are blocked. The northbound Kennedy on-ramp is closed. And then at McCowan, we have a couple of left lanes out in the collectors over towards Nielsen. The transfer to the collectors at McCowan is also blocked. You cannot get on the highway from southbound Markham Road either. At White's in the collectors, two right lanes blocked. At Brock Road in the express, single right lane taken out. Going westbound on the 401 beyond West Knee, we have three left lanes out. Then at Meadowvale in the collectors, two left lanes blocked. At Warden in the express, you'll find cones in the two right lanes. The transfer to the express at Bayview is off limits. At Yonge in the express, we have a couple of left lanes blocked. Approaching the 400, no access to the collectors here. At Dixie in the collectors, the left lane is blocked. Then the transfers to the express at Hurontario and to the collectors at Mavis shut down as well. And you'll also want to keep in mind, if you're on the southbound 404, you cannot access the east or west 401. Both ramps shut down for construction as well. Your next update is at 401 with your forecast. Here's Natasha Ramsahai.
8: A nice sunny day today with a high of 16 degrees. We always forecast temperatures in the shade, by the way, so that 16 will feel warmer in the sun, although it's a cool start this morning, so make sure you've got layers on. Wednesday, partly cloudy, and we are soaring once again to 22 degrees. But gusty southwest winds will be in place up to about 50 kilometers per hour. A Thursday, partly cloudy. We could see some scattered showers, especially into the morning with a high of 19. Partly cloudy. Also, just pack an umbrella for a slight chance of showers to end off the week at 18 degrees on Friday. And then Saturday, 17, but temps into the 20s for Sunday and Monday of the long weekend. Today, mainly sunny skies, not as windy with a high of 16 degrees.
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1: It's Interesting Stories of the Day with Richard Southern.
2: All right, we are into October, and that means Halloween is on the horizon. And we're getting a sense now about which Halloween costumes will be popular this year. And there's more than a few interesting ones on the list. We're talking here for both kids and adults. On the adult side, experts say to expect to see many dressed as Nikki from this year's hot horror movie Obsession. She's the overbearing girlfriend in the movie.
3: Why does it matter? I thought we were having a nice date.
2: Yeah, a red dress, some fake blood should do the trick. Athena and Odysseus from the Odyssey movie also expected to be a popular couple's costume this year. You're going to see a lot of Spider-Man costumes, both on kids and adults, thanks to Spider-Man Brand New Day, which is the highest grossing movie of 2026. The Super Mario Galaxy movie expected to make Mario and Luigi costumes hot sellers this year. And K-pop Demon Hunters expected to be popular for yet another year. Out of the video game world, Minecraft expected to have more than a few kids wearing a Minecraft Steve costume, which apparently is flying off the shelves right now. And back on the adult side, the Heated Rivalry series expected to have some adults dressing up as that. A hockey stick, a hockey jersey, and a fake bruise could have your costume looking pretty good with that. And finally, guys, the World Cup this year expected to influence more than a few soccer-themed costumes, be it a player, a referee, a VAR official, or an obnoxious traveling supporter. I'm going to go dressed as Alex Bloomfield doing the World Cup announcing at Toronto Stadium.
4: Yeah.
3: Yes.
4: That's what
3: I'm going for.
5: Uh-huh. You've seen a blue T-shirt. You're done.
2: See, I got that. I can make that work.
3: There
2: and
3: you
2: pull
3: go.
2: What do you guys
3: and some New Balance shoes?
5: Definitely. Oh wow!
2: And a Wendy's sponsored burger in my hand.
3: There you go.
5: Double perfect sponsor. Alex, here we go. Product placement. Love it.
2: I love the idea of Toronto themed costumes, like going as a pothole, perhaps, you know, or a trash panda.
5: A pothole would be hard.
2: Well, you know, you get a cardboard cut out of a big pothole, maybe a Presto card. You know,
3: I'm going to go as Richard Southern.
2: You'll need a bigger head. You'll need a big head for that. Some right. Bulbous head mask.
5: Nice green microphone.
2: Yeah.
5: And yeah.
3: Premier.
5: Oh, there it is. I wasn't going to do it, but that's a good one.
2: Running after the premier. That's me.
5: A master.
3: Oh, you're the best, Richie.
5: Happy
2: Halloween, guys.
3: Okay.
6: Time now for the Dynamic Market Minute. The NASDAQ was the best performer of the day, up 286 points. After starting the day at a record high, the Dow finished higher by 90 points, the TSX in the black by 16. More headlines now from Bloomberg.
7: Beverage giant Constellation Brands will be reporting second quarter and fiscal 2027 financial results on Tuesday after markets close. Beer sales are expected to have increased slightly over the key summer period, though volatility in that market is likely to continue. That's according to Citi. The producer of popular beers such as Modelo and Corona saw a decline in sales of over 3% year over year in its previous quarter. The NASDAQ with a new record closing high despite consumer sentiment being low after investors bought up technology and AI-related shares. In order to skirt President Trump's tariffs on imported prescription medications, the German chemical giant and drug maker Bayer is investing $2.2 billion in a new factory in Ohio to make meds that treat cancer and kidney and cardiovascular diseases. CalPERS, the nation's largest public employee pension fund, plans to build out its private credit portfolio by placing more money into funds that specialize in green or brown field energy projects. Dan Schwartzman, Bloomberg Radio.
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1: Good morning. This is Tuesday, October the 6th. I'm Gina Pizzurro. Here's what's making news right now. As we inch closer to advanced voting, the top two candidates in the race to be Toronto mayor are criticizing each other's campaign promises. In a heated debate last night, three of the four main candidates in Mississauga's municipal election clashed as they fight for the city's top job. One driver is in hospital suffering critical injuries after a two-vehicle crash in Mississauga. Roads in the area remain closed as police investigate. A new party is in power in Quebec following last night's election as the separatist party regains control.
3: Two homers from Ben Rice aren't enough as the Yankees drop Game 2 in Tampa. The White Sox steal another one in Cleveland and the Falcons are triumphant in the Monday Nighter. Sports at 15.
1: 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Now time for Rogers Xfinity Internet traffic and weather together on the ones. 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
4: Thanks, Gina. Construction continues across most of our major routes, but we do have an update if you're on the northbound 400. So first off, the ramp to Langstaff remains closed. And then at Bass Pro Mills, we have a couple of left lanes blocked. The on-ramp from Bass Pro Mills also closed down. At Line 5, construction here has cleared. All lanes now active. Approaching Innisfil Beach, though, we did have construction in the two left lanes. They've shifted over to the two right lanes. However, they've also closed the ramps to and from Innisfil Beach. So a heads up if you're in the area. If you're going southbound on the 400, you cannot get off at Dunlop and the westbound Dunlop on-ramp is closed. South of Mapleview, two left lanes blocked off with construction, and then south of Rutherford, it's two right lanes taken out. The eastbound Rutherford on-ramp to the highway also closed. If you're trying to get on the westbound 407, you cannot do so from Bowmanville Avenue, and then approaching Mississauga Road, we have a couple of left lanes blocked off. Eastbound 407 approaching Mississauga Road, single left lane taken out. East of Jane, you'll find three left lanes blocked off, and the on-ramp from Darlington-Clark Town Line shut down as well. Eastbound 403 approaching Mavis, you're going to find the two right lanes taken out. The ramp to Mavis is closed as a result. Southbound Mavis on-ramp also blocked off. Northbound 410 ramp from eastbound Derry is closed, and going southbound on the 410 at Mayfield, we have construction in the right lane as well. And no update from Peel Police regarding this ongoing closure of Mississauga Road south of Burnham Thorpe, all thanks to a collision investigation. If you're in the area, feel free to reach out if you spot something else. You can reach us at star 680. Your next report is at 411. With your forecast, here's Natasha Ramsahai.
5: Patchy frost likely this morning outside of the city. In the city, we'll wake up to around 3 to 5 degrees. Clear skies to start, mainly sunny this afternoon. A high of 16 degrees, so it will be back to seasonal temperatures once again. And wind not as strong as yesterday. Today's high, 16 degrees.
1: Right now in Toronto, it's 8 degrees with clear skies. We're currently under a frost warning from Environment Canada. 680 News Time, 4:03. Ahead of today's advanced polling in the Toronto municipal election, two of the top candidates for mayor critiqued each other's campaign promises on Monday. City's Alan Carter has the details.
6: Olivia Chow and Brad Bradford making affordability promises while saying that the city cannot afford their opponents' promises. Olivia Chow beginning her day outside a Toronto school, saying that she would provide lunches for every student in Toronto if reelected. Bradford, who has made promises about lowering water bills and freezing property taxes, also promising to pass bylaws forcing landlords to make at least one common room air-conditioned in every building. Plus, Bradford attacked Chow's school lunch promise as pie in the sky.
7: Today, she talks about a program with no idea how to fund it, no idea of the size or the scope or the expansion of that.
6: Chow's campaign hit back against Bradford, saying that Olivia Chow is the champion of tenants and that Brad Bradford, his counselor, hasn't cared about these issues.
1: Olivia Chow's campaign confirmed she will be casting a ballot this morning. 680 News Time, 4:05. Three of the four main candidates in the race for Mississauga mayor face off last night at the Mississauga Civic Center, but there was noticeably someone missing. Current mayor Carolyn Parrish said this summer she would only participate in three debates in the lead up to the October 26 election. Bonnie Crombie, Topeka DeMerla, and Alvin Tejo were the three candidates on stage looking to fill the city's top position. The candidates were asked how they plan to make housing more accessible and get more homes built in Mississauga. Here's Topeka DeMerla's plan.
8: Let's build the missing middle. I've already said that I'm very, that as mayor, one of the things that I will do is make sixplexes as of right on certain arterial roads, because those are the kinds of homes that people actually want to live in. And interestingly, those are the kinds of homes that are also cheaper to build than cubicles in the sky. And finally, we need to make options and we need to build homes that seniors can downsize to.
1: The latest poll shows Crombie leading the pack with 30% support, but just a single point behind, with Parrish falling closely at 29%, Tejo at 26%, and DeMerla trailing at 11%. 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Road closures in Mississauga following a two-vehicle crash near Burnham Thorpe and Harkis. Both drivers were taken to hospital with injuries and one remains in critical condition. The call of the multi-vehicle crash came around 8 p.m. last night. Roads in the area remain closed and drivers are being asked to find alternative routes while police continue to investigate. There will be a new party in power inside the Quebec legislature. City's Lola Calder is in Montreal and reveals the latest election outcome.
9: It's election night in Quebec and we are in downtown Montreal at the Parti Québécois headquarters hosted at Espace Saint-Denis. The room is completely jam-packed. We have had cheering, we have had excitement. There have been very few nerves in the room. A lot of the people here have just been excited the entire night, and that is because we are seeing a prediction that the Parti Québécois will form the next provincial government.
1: This marks a dramatic political comeback that paves the way for a possible future sovereignty referendum. 680 News Time, 4:07. A 30-year veteran of the Toronto Police Force is facing a slew of charges after he was found asleep behind the wheel over the weekend. 680's Sophia Vavaroutsos has the details.
10: The inspector was found asleep behind the wheel of a stopped vehicle near Eglinton and Laird Drive around 6 Sunday morning. He was arrested and charged with impaired operation and impaired operation exceeding blood alcohol concentration. The service confirms the 51-year-old was off duty at the time but did not provide details on what vehicle he was operating. Michael Hales, the second in command at 55 Division, is suspended with pay. In a statement, the Toronto Police Association says the arresting officer took the appropriate steps. Police Chief Myron Demkew, in a statement, says no officer, regardless of rank, is above the law and adds any allegations of wrongdoing are taken seriously. Sophia Favaruzzo, 680 News Radio.
1: A man and a woman have been arrested in connection with a 32-year-old man found shot dead inside a burnt vehicle in Scarborough. The car was found in flames in a field near Steeles and Reeser Road on September 21st. Emergency services responded to the fire, where they found the victim inside the vehicle. The man was pronounced dead at the scene. Police are still searching for another 25-year-old man who is wanted for first-degree murder on a countrywide warrant. 680 News Time, 4:09.
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1: 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Enpro says the price did not change at midnight, staying at $1.82.9 a litre at most GTA stations. And coming up next, traffic and weather together. 680 News Time, 409.

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3: Plenty of construction to get through if you're traveling on the highways right now, especially on the 401. Now let's begin eastbound at Guelph Line. The right lane is blocked off, and then the ramps from Avenue are closed. And then east of Avenue, you're forced into the express. All collector lanes shut down from east of Avenue to the 404. So if you're in the area, keep that in mind. You cannot get off or on at Yonge, Bayview, or Leslie, and you cannot exit the highway at the 404 DVP unless you're in the express. Also, you want to keep in mind, southbound 404, no access to the east or west 401 either. Both ramps here shut down. And then in the collectors on the eastbound 401, from basically approaching Kennedy over towards Nielsen, you're going to find three or two left lanes blocked off, depending on where you are. The northbound Kennedy on-ramp is closed. You can't get into the collectors at McCowan, and the southbound Markham Road on-ramp also shut down. At White's in the collectors, we have two right lanes taken out. New problem on the go at Liverpool in the collectors. Right lane blocked with a stall. And then at Brock Road in the express, the right lane is blocked with ongoing construction. Westbound 401 after West Knee, three left lanes taken out. And then at Meadowvale in the collectors, all construction here has cleared. All lanes now active. At Warden in the express, two right lanes remain blocked. At Bay View, the transfer to the express is shut down. And then at Yonge in the express, a couple of left lanes are blocked off. No access to the collectors approaching the 400. At Dixie in the collectors, the left lane is blocked off. The transfer to the express at Hure, Ontario is closed. And the transfer to the collectors at Mavis shut down as well. If you're trying to get on the westbound 407, you cannot from Bowmanville Avenue approaching Mississauga Road. A couple of left lanes out, and then going eastbound approaching Mississauga Road, single left lane taken out. East of Jane, we have three left lanes blocked, and the on-ramp from Darlington-Clark Town Line shut down with construction as well. Your next update is at 421 with your forecast. Here's Natasha Ramsay.
4: Nice day today. It'll be seasonal during the afternoon, 16 with mainly sunny skies. It's a cool start to the day with a risk of frost this morning, though, especially outside of the city core. Tonight, it's not going to be as cool or frosty. We'll hold on to about 11 degrees. And then on Wednesday, partly cloudy skies with a high soaring back to 22 degrees. Today's high, 16 degrees.
5: Right now in Toronto, it's 8 degrees, feeling like 6. We're under a clear sky, and we are currently under a frost warning from Environment Canada. Coming up next, a look at your headlines. 680 News Time, 414.
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1: It's 8 degrees. Good morning. I'm Gina Pizzurro. Here are the top stories this hour. Two of the top candidates in Toronto's municipal election, Olivia Chow and Brad Bradford, are coming after each other's campaign promises. This comes ahead of advance polls opening this morning. Election day is just around the corner on October 26th. Three of the four main candidates in the Mississauga municipal election went head-to-head last night as they fight for the city's top job. Current Mayor Carolyn Parrish was not in attendance, and her absence did not go unnoticed from her fellow candidates. Advance voting opens this morning at 9. And a two-vehicle crash in Mississauga sent two drivers to hospital. One is in critical condition and roads are closed in the area while police investigate the scene. Now time for sports. 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
2: Well, the sloppy defense of the New York Yankees reared its ugly head yet again. George Lombard Jr., Austin Wells, Jazz Chisholm Jr., and Ryan McMahon all committed errors, while Richie Palacios drove in two as the Tampa Bay Rays beat the Yankees 5-2 to take a 2-0 lead in the ALDS. Earlier in Cleveland, the White Sox came back to beat the Guardians 4-3 to take a 2-0 lead in their series, which is headed back to Chicago for Game 3 on Wednesday. The Maple Leafs practiced on Monday, and among the areas of focus, trying to develop a little chemistry on the second line between William Nylander, John Tavares, and rookie Gavin McKenna. JT says it's a unique situation for a first overall pick to start their career.
3: As a team wanting to be contenders and earning that opportunity and the type of team that we have, it's a different challenge for him feeling his way through that, continue to support him through it, and that's on me and Willie to help him out.
2: The Leafs host the Nashville Predators tonight at 7. In the Monday nighter, Brian Robinson had 3 rushing touchdowns. Bijan Robinson had 2 of his own as the Falcons crushed the Saints 45-24 in the Monday nighter. And some bad news for the Canadian men's soccer team. Head coach Jesse Marsh says that Tejon Buchanan and Kyle Larin have both left the team with injuries. Toronto FC's Theo Corbianu and Minnesota United's Marcus Caldera will fill out the roster as Canada wraps up their international window with a friendly tonight against Team USA. Sports at 15 and 45 past every hour or anytime at sportsnet.ca.
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13: Good morning, I'm Mitch Burke. Toronto Public Health is warning of a rise in Mpox cases in the city. Officials say they have confirmed 14 cases since September. And recent wastewater monitoring is also pointing to an increase in virus activity. The risk to the public is considered low. Public health says Mpox is commonly spread through close, intimate contact with someone who has the virus. Symptoms can include rash, fever, muscle aches, and fatigue. New data shows that Canadians have tightened their wallets when it comes to tipping.
14: Today, Actual is a tip management and hospitality operations company and has released its State of Tipping in Canada report. It reveals hospitality workers have been hardest hit by declining tips. 72% surveying saying tips they earn have declined over the last 2 years. This report outlines what tips mean for workers who rely on them and what they wish customers knew about where the money actually goes. The standout number in all of this, 8 out of 10 Canadians are cutting back on dining out. Fewer customers could could mean even fewer tips for those who count on them. John Leatherby, 680 News Radio.
13: And an Ohio man who once made a brief appearance on American Idol has been sentenced to life in prison for killing his wife.
15: Prosecutors say Caleb Flynn staged a home invasion after shooting his wife, Ashley, then claimed she was killed by a burglar. Flynn was having an affair at the time.
16: I made vows to Ashley on our wedding day. I failed those vows.
15: Flynn was in tears in court and said he lied about a lot of things.
16: I am not lying when I say I did not kill my wife.
15: Flynn apologized in court to his family, starting with his two daughters. Judge Jeanine Pratt read from a victim impact statement from one of the daughters.
17: And I quote, "What did Ashley ever do to make you hate her so much?"
15: Prosecutors read a text message Flynn sent to his lover the night before the shooting that read, "I choose you. I'm free. Actions will come tomorrow." I'm Ed Donahue.
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1: Stefanol up here from the 6:30 News Radio Traffic Center. A lot of construction to get through still on the highways, but not seeing any delays out there. So all of our major routes remain lightly traveled, but we do have a lot of restrictions in place. If you're trying to get on the westbound Gardner, no access from Park Lawn, southbound Islington, or northbound Kipling. The transfer to the collectors at Islington is blocked as well, and then both collector lanes at Kipling shut down as well. So you will be forced off the highway here. Westbound QEW beyond to the 427. Two right lanes taken out. The ramps from West Mall and to Dixie are also closed. The ramps from Dorval shut down. Then at Guelph Line, the right lane is out. Southbound Guelph Line on ramp to the highway also closed. Going to Toronto-bound at Centennial Parkway, you'll find construction in the right lane. The on ramp from Centennial Parkway also closed. No access from Red Hill Valley either. You cannot get on or off at Nikola Tesla. And on the Burlington Skyway, we do have the right lane blocked off. Eastbound QEW at 3rd Line, three right lanes taken out. And then at Cawthra, you'll find a couple of left lanes out. The ramps from Cawthra also closed. You cannot get on the highway from Dixie either. An update on 407 construction. The ramps from Bowmanville Avenue to the westbound 407 have been reopened. And same goes with the ramp from Darlington-Clark Town Line to the eastbound 407. Your next update is at 4:31 with your forecast. Here's Natasha Ramsahai.
2: A bit of a temperature roller coaster this week. We have a risk of frost this morning and then 16 degrees, which is seasonal today with mainly sunny skies. And then we don't have any more frosty nights for the rest of the week in the city. By Wednesday, we're into partly cloudy skies and with winds switching around to gusty out of the southwest. That's going to drive our temperatures all the way up to 22 degrees. And now I'm going to keep Wednesday dry. We do have some scattered showers both Thursday and Friday with highs between 18 and 19 degrees. And so far, the long weekend looking to be mostly dry and above seasonal. Today's high up to 16 degrees.
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7: This is 680 News Radio. The province is starting work to widen another portion of Highway 400. 680's Kyle Hawking with the details.
8: It's for the section in the Holland Marsh between Highway 9 and where the future Bradford Bypass will connect to the 400 north of Highway 88. The province says it's awarded a detailed design contract to AECOM as widening work takes another step forward. The 400 will go from the current six lanes to 10 along that 11-kilometer section once finished. An HOV lane will also be added. The province recently finished widening work on the 400 between Major McKenzie and Highway 9 and is currently working to widen the section from Langstaff to Major McKenzie and also from Highway 88 up into Barrie, where the Dunlop Street Bridge is currently being replaced. With a 9-year drive, Kyle Hawking, 680 News Radio.
7: Sloppy defense once again haunts the Yankees in Tampa Bay while the White Sox steal another. Another one on the road. 680's Asher Roth recaps Monday's action in the MLB postseason.
9: Buck Martinez said it best a year ago.
10: The Yankees, they're not a good

0: Earth's Mightiest Heroes have broken an all-time box office record. That and more in the entertainment update.
1: Avengers Endgame just broke an all-time record. Thanks to its re-release in theaters, the 2019 film is now the highest-grossing film ever worldwide, surpassing Avatar. Marvel is owned by Disney, the parent company of ABC News. Dolly Parton's ABC special has revealed its lineup. Ashley McBride, Carrie Underwood, Reba McEntire, Ella Langley, Lainey Wilson, and more are set to perform on the two-hour live tribute. CMA presents I Will Always Love You, A Celebration of Dolly Parton, airs October 21st at 9 p.m. Eastern on ABC and Disney+. And the late David Bowie is being commemorated for his 80th year. Starting now and running through 2027, there will be a series of special events, releases, and fan experiences all over the world in celebration of what would have been Bowie's 80th birthday. Mike Dubusky, ABC News.
0: Time now for the Dynamic Market Minute. The Nasdaq was the best performer of the day, up 286 points. After starting the day at a record high, the Dow finished higher by 90 points, the TSX in the black by 16. More headlines now from Bloomberg.
2: The Children's Place, which also owns a Gymboree clothing brand, is in some trouble. With sales taking a tumble and seeing a slower-than-expected rollout of its e-commerce business, the kids' apparel company is getting operational assistance from an outside consulting group while also receiving a $40 million injection from a Saudi Arabian investor. The AI boom is giving tech billionaires their best year to date. The Bloomberg Billionaires Index shows that the roughly 200 tech fortunes among the world's 500 richest people gained a combined $845 billion through the end of September. That's the most ever for the first 9 months of a year. Elon Musk, the world's richest person, added $310 billion to his fortune this year through the end of September, or roughly 40% of the index's total increase. Despite the war in Iran, high gas prices, interest rates, and negative consumer sentiment, the Nasdaq ended with a new record closing high after investors bought up technology and AI-related shares. Dan Schwartzman, Bloomberg Radio.
3: All right, guys, it's been a blast, but I gotta head out. Hey, Julie, do you need a ride?
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5: When a drinking driver crashes, passengers in the vehicle share the same fate. 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
6: I was a competitive skater, and that journey took me to the Olympics. After I retired, I found tennis. 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It just means being smart about your movement and equipment. And that's where Kintec comes in. 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Staying active means my independence and my freedom. Kintec enabled me to have longevity in the things that I enjoy doing.
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8: Good morning. This is Tuesday, October the 6th. I'm Gina Pizzurro. Here's what's making news right now. The race for Toronto's top job is getting tighter as candidates make more promises to voters as the clock ticks down to advanced voting. The candidates for the Mississauga municipal election faced off in a heated debate last night with one notable absence. A driver is in critical condition after a two-vehicle crash in Mississauga. Road closures in the area coming straight ahead. Toronto Fire Services are on scene of a level 2 alarm residential fire in Scarborough caused by an e-bike battery.
9: The Rays take advantage of the Yankees' sloppy defense. The White Sox come back to beat the Guardians, and the Falcons run circles around the Saints. Sports at 45.
8: 680 News Time, 4:31. 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
10: Thank you, Gina. Well, we have quite a bit of construction out there still. You're not going to find any slowdowns, but quite a few restrictions that may impact your commute at

0: the moment. If you're traveling on the southbound 404, you cannot reach the 401. Both ramps to the east and west 401 shut down with ongoing construction. If you're traveling on the westbound 401, we do have construction on the go after Westney in the three left lanes. And then at Warden in the express, two right lanes are blocked off. The transfer to the express at Bayview is shut down. At Young in the express, a couple of left lanes out approaching the 400. The transfer to the collectors is closed. And then at Dixie in the collectors, left lane is blocked. At Huron, Ontario, you cannot get into the express and you cannot get into the collectors near Mavis either. Eastbound 401 at Guelph Line, right lane remains blocked off. The ramps from Avenue are closed. And then all collector lanes are shut down from east of Avenue to the 404. So you're forced into the express there. Keep in mind, your next chance to get off the highway if you stick to the eastbound 401 express isn't until Kennedy. That's when you get back into the collectors. So all ramps to and from Young, Bayview, Leslie, and the 404 DVP are shut down. You can reach the eastbound 401, though, from the northbound DVP and still get off at Victoria Park and Warden. However, approaching Kennedy over to about Nielsen in the collectors, you're going to find two or three left lanes taken out with construction. The northbound Kennedy on-ramp is closed. The transfer to the collectors at McCowan is shut down, and no access to the highway from southbound Markham Road. At White's in the collectors, two right lanes are blocked off. We had an issue at Liverpool in the collectors. Stall in the right lane. It has cleared away. At Brock Road in the express, the right lane remains blocked with ongoing construction. And then off the highways in Mississauga Road, we've been dealing with this collision investigation that has Mississauga Road closed south of Burnhamthorpe. No update for the last little while from Peel Police. So if you're in the area, feel free to reach out at Star 680. Your next update is at 4:41 with your forecast. 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
1: Layers, your best friend today, as we have a very cool start to the day this morning and then up to a seasonal high of 16 this afternoon. Mainly sunny skies, and that wind that was gusting near 60 kilometers per hour yesterday, today it will be closer to 15 to 20 kilometers per hour. Today's high, 16 degrees.
2: Right now in Toronto, it's 8 degrees with clear skies, and we're under a frost advisory from Environment Canada. 680 News Time, 4:34. While Olivia Chow was promising free lunches for school kids, Brad Bradford was talking about how his savings for property owners will help renters. This comes ahead of the advanced polling opening today. City's Alan Carter has the details.
3: Olivia Chow beginning her day outside a Toronto school, saying that she would provide lunches for every student in Toronto if reelected. The proposal would build on the city's existing school food program, which was expanded under Chow's administration, and provides mid-morning snacks to students. And how it would be paid for is not known.
4: We will fund it the same way we funded the morning meal program. We will phase it in, test it, do our homework. We'll work with the provincial and the federal governments to make it happen by 2030.
3: Bradford, who has made promises about lowering water bills and freezing property taxes, says those proposals would trickle down to savings for tenants as well. Bradford is also promising to pass bylaws forcing landlords to make at least one common room air conditioned in every building. There's no cost estimate available for that.
2: Advance polls open in Toronto this morning at 10. 680 News Time, 4:35. Last night, inside the Mississauga Civic Center, three of the top four candidates in the race for the city's top job went head-to-head in a heated debate ahead of Mississauga's municipal election. Bonnie Crombie, Topeka DeMerla, and Alvin Tejo were the three candidates on the stage. Current Mayor Carolyn Parrish, however, was not there after she saying that she would only participate in three debates. But Parrish's lack of attendance did not go unnoticed, with Tejo criticizing the current mayor, saying her absence must be a reflection of her leadership. The candidates were asked about an idea for a policy to help make life more affordable in Mississauga. Here's what Bonnie Crombie had to say.
5: The best way to make life more affordable is to reduce people's taxes. The tax rate over the past 2 years has been 15%, 10% last year, and 5.5% this year. And only 5.5% because $33 million was taken out of a reserve down fund to pay down the tax.
2: And according to the latest

0: latest polls, Crombie is sitting on top with a slight edge at 30% support. She is followed closely behind by current mayor Carolyn Parrish at 29%, Tejo with 26%, and DeMerla at 11%. Advance voting for the polls opens this morning at 9. 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A driver is in critical condition following a two-vehicle crash in Mississauga. Both drivers were injured and rushed to hospital, where they are now receiving treatment. Mississauga Road is closed between Bermanthorpe and Harkis. Drivers are being asked to use alternative roads while police continue to investigate. This just in to 680 News Radio. Toronto Fire Services are on scene of a level 2 alarm residential fire in Scarborough caused by an e-bike battery. They got the call after 2:30 this morning in the area of Macy Avenue and Danforth. Paramedics transported one person with minor injuries to hospital and are assessing two people on scene. Stay with 680 News Radio for the latest on this developing story. 680 News Time, 4:37. Voters in Quebec have decided they want the Parti Québécois. The sovereigntist Parti Québécois is projected to form a minority government, making the party's leader, Paul St-Pierre Plamondon, the incoming premier. The win marks a dramatic political comeback with the last time the PQ formed government back in 2012. Plamondon was who won his Montreal area riding, has pledged to hold a referendum on Quebec's independence, similar to an upcoming vote in province of Alberta later this month. If he keeps his pledge, a third vote on Quebec independence would likely be scheduled for 2029 or 2030. However, polls indicate only 30% of Quebecers back such a move. 680 News Time, 4:38. A man and woman are now facing charges after a man was found dead with gunshot wounds inside a burnt car. The 32-year-old victim was found on September 21st near Steeles and Reeser Road. Police say a 25-year-old man is charged with first-degree murder and a 25-year-old woman is charged with being an accessory after the fact. Investigators say the victim died after being shot before the car erupted in flames. Police are still on the hunt for another male suspect. And coming up next on 680 News Radio, a check of your gas prices.
1: 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We'll respond to your concerns and send you information on the council and its codes.
0: 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Enpro says the price did not change at midnight, staying at $1.82.9 a liter at most GTA stations. And coming up next, traffic and weather together on the ones. 680 News Time, 4:39.
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0: 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Now time for Rogers Xfinity Internet traffic and weather together on the ones. Here's Stefan Olup.
5: We continue to deal with a lot of overnight construction out there, but we have had some wrap up over the last few minutes. Let's start on the Toronto-bound QEW at the Centennial Parkway. That right lane has now reopened, and the ramp from Centennial Parkway clear as well. Looks like you can get on from Red Hill Valley as well. The ramps to and from Nikola Tesla are also clear, but on the Burlington Skyway, we still have the right lane blocked with some maintenance. Eastbound QEW at 3rd Line.

0: line. Three right lanes taken out here. And then at Cawthra, a couple of left lanes are blocked. The ramps from Cawthra and Dixie are closed. If you're trying to get on the westbound Gardner, the ramps from Park Lawn, southbound Islington, and northbound Kipling all shut down with construction. The transfer to the collectors at Islington is blocked, and then the collector lanes at Kipling also closed. Westbound QEW at the 427, two right lanes are blocked off. Southbound 427 express ramp to the westbound QEW also has construction in the right lane. The ramp from West Mall and the ramp to Dixie shut down as well. The ramps from Dorval, though, have reopened. Construction at Guelph Line has wrapped up, and that southbound Guelph Line on-ramp also reopened. Eastbound 403 approaching Mavis. All lanes now active here. The ramp to Mavis is clear. The southbound ramp, southbound Mavis ramp, rather, has reopened as well. And the northbound 10 ramp from eastbound Derry also reopened. If you're going southbound on the 410, though, we still have construction set up at Mayfield in the right lane. Northbound on the 400, the ramp to Langston staff is clear at Bass Pro Mills. A couple of left lanes blocked off, and then approaching Innisfail Beach, we have two right lanes out, and that construction also has the ramps to and from Innisfail Beach shut down. Southbound ramp to Dunlop is closed. The westbound Dunlop on-ramp is closed. South of Mapleview, construction has wrapped up, and then south of Rutherford, we still have a couple of right lanes out. The eastbound Rutherford on-ramp is closed, and the ramps from Bass Pro Mills and Langstaff shut down as well. Your next update is at 4:51 with your forecast. Here's Natasha Ramsahai.
1: A chilly start this morning, but mainly sunny skies. High pressure dominating the forecast today, so that means lighter winds, lots of sun, and seasonal temperatures of 16. And tonight, it's mainly clear, but it's not going to be as cold. We'll be dropping to 11. A partly cloudy Wednesday on tap with a high of 22 degrees, so we are soaring to well above seasonal once again. Watch those winds Wednesday. Gusts up to about 50 kilometers per hour returning. Today's high, 16 degrees.
2: Right now in Toronto, it's 8 degrees under clear skies, and Environment Canada has issued a frost advisory. 680 News Time, 4:43.
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2: It's 8 degrees. Good morning. I'm Gina Pizzurro. Here are the top stories this hour. It's officially election season, and Toronto mayoral candidates are doing everything they can to try to win voters over. Olivia Chow is making promises for parents of school kids, and Brad Bradford is trying to appeal to property owners. Advance voting opens this morning at 10. Last night, three of the top four candidates in the race for Mississauga mayor squared off in a debate at the city's Civic Center. But one candidate's absence was a hot topic as current mayor Carolyn Parrish skipped the fourth debate. Right now, Bonnie Crombie is leading the polls, just 1 point ahead of Parrish. Advanced voting for the municipal election begins today at 9. A two-vehicle crash in Mississauga sent two people to hospital. One driver is suffering from critical injuries, and roads remain closed in the area while police continue to investigate the scene. Now time for sports from Sportsnet 590 The Fan. Here's Asher Roth.
6: Well, it was supposed to be a pitcher's duel between Cam Schlittler and Freddie Peralta in Game 2 of the ALDS between New York and Tampa Bay, but both starters were removed in the fifth inning, and four Yankees errors gifted the Rays three unearned runs. They would take advantage in a 5-2 victory, taking a 2-0 series lead.

0: Earlier in the day, the White Sox came back to beat Gavin Williams and the Guardians 4-3. They take both games in Cleveland and have a chance to complete the sweep at home on Wednesday. To hockey, and it hasn't been the best start for first overall pick Gavin McKenna, but William Nylander and the rest of the Leafs are not worried at this point.
1: There's no pressure to produce. I mean, you know, he's going to be a great player, so it's going to happen, and when it does, coming in waves, a lot of waves.
0: The Leafs play their fourth consecutive game at home to start the season as they host the Predators tonight at Scotiabank Arena. Last night, the Senators lost goaltender Linus Ullmark to an apparent injury, but they still beat the Bruins 4-1. The Jets picked up a 3-2 win in Pittsburgh. The Flyers remain winless through four games. They lost 4-1 in Tampa Bay, and Macklin Celebrini was a late scratch for the Sharks, and the rest of his teammates managed just 13 shots against Jake Oettinger. They were crushed 5-0 in Dallas. And in New Orleans, the Atlanta Falcons had over 200 yards on the ground with five rushing touchdowns in a 45-24 victory over the Saints in the Monday nighter. They improved to 2-2 on the season. Sports at 15 and 45 past every hour or anytime at sportsnet.ca.
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6: 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Donate today at hereforlifenyg.ca.
7: Good morning, I'm Mitch Burke. In Ottawa, opposition MPs aren't exactly happy with the answers they got from civil servants and the public safety minister on the case of a Chinese-Canadian arrested for spying on NATO. City Shally Lee reports.
8: Biwei Zhang was arrested by Belgian authorities on July 24th, charged with spying on behalf of a third country. At the time, Zhang was an intern at NATO's Supreme Headquarters Allied Powers Europe, which would have required a secret-level security clearance.
9: 70 days it's been that you had to get to the bottom of this. Doesn't sound to me like you got to the bottom of this. Did you get to the bottom of this?
8: Minister Gary Anantisangri says since the matter is still under active investigation by both Belgian police and CSIS, what he can say is limited. But he pushed back on what he perceived as questions made with the aim of being posted to social media.
10: Mr. Kuputer, are we looking for a clip or are you looking for a comprehensive answer from me, sir?
9: Well,
10: I'm not here,
9: Minister,
10: and I'm
9: Minister.
10: Not prepared to give you clips so that this can be politicized.
7: The Public Safety and National Security Committee will meet again on that same topic on Wednesday. The co-pilot who attempted to hijack and crash a packed plane bound for Israel originally planned to carry out his attack on a different flight, as we hear from ABC's Tom Suvi Burridge.
11: Israeli sources telling ABC News that suspect, 29-year-old Hamam Al-Hamami, had operated a flight to Tel Aviv in July and intended to crash that plane but aborted his plan. Sources say it's not clear why he changed his mind. And sources say that suspect, who attacked the captain with a cockpit crash axe before plunging the plane into a nosedive, wanted to crash the plane into Ben Gurion International Airport in Tel Aviv. His plan foiled by that captain, who, despite being stabbed, fought back.
7: Al-Hamami was transferred last week to the United Arab Emirates, where he remains in custody. And former White House Press Secretary Caroline Levitt is the newest contributor to Fox News. Levitt is not the first of Trump's press secretaries to join Fox. Kayleigh McEnany did so in 2021. Trump has an increasingly thorny relationship with the conservative news network, despite its key commentators long giving him favorable coverage. Traffic and weather together next.
12: Hey, it's Mocha from the Roz and Mocha Show. And I want to take a moment to talk about something that can change a life: donating blood or plasma, because the need across Canada is constant. 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
13: This is Stephen Olaf from the 680 News Radio Traffic Center. Major routes still running well, not seeing any slowdowns, but depending on where you are going, construction might impact your drive. But a bit of good news, if you're on the westbound 401, construction beyond Westney has wrapped up, all lanes now active. At Warden in the Express, we have two right lanes blocked off. The transfer to the Express at Bayview is shut down. And then at Young in the Express, two left lanes are out. The transfer to the Collectors approaching the 400 is shut down. And then at Dixie and the Collectors, left lane is blocked off. No access to the Express at Hure, Ontario, and you can't get into the Collectors at Mavis either. Eastbound 401 at Guelph Line, and the right lane is blocked off, and the ramps from Avenue remain shut down. All Collector lanes still closed from east of Avenue over to the 404. So, of course, that means no access to and from Young, Bayview, and Leslie. You can also knock it off at the 404 DVP. You'll have to use the express lanes. Approaching Kennedy in the Collectors over to about Nielsen, you're going to find two or three left lanes out depending on where you are driving. The northbound Kennedy on-ramp is shut down. The transfer to the Collectors at McCowan also closed. You cannot get on from a southbound Markham either. Then at White's in the Collectors, we have a couple of right lanes out at Brock Road in the express. Single right lane taken out, and the southbound 404 ramps to the east and west 401 both closed with construction as well. Your next update is at 5:01 with your forecast. Here's Natasha Ramsahai.
14: A nice sunny day today with a high of 16 degrees. We always forecast temperatures in the shade, by the way, so that 16 will feel warmer in the sun, although it's a cool start this morning, so make sure you've got layers on. Wednesday, partly cloudy, and we are soaring once again to 22 degrees, but gusty southwest winds will be in place up to about 50 kilometers per hour. A Thursday, partly cloudy. We could see some scattered showers, especially into the morning with a high of 19. Partly cloudy. Also, just pack an umbrella for a slight chance of showers to end off the week at 18 degrees on Friday. And then Saturday, 17, but temps into the 20s for Sunday and Monday of the long weekend. Today, mainly sunny skies, not as windy with a high of 16 degrees.
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16: It's Interesting Stories of the Day with Richard Southern.
17: All right, we are into October, and that means Halloween is on the horizon. And we're getting a sense now about which Halloween costumes will be popular this year. And there's more than a few interesting ones on the list. We're talking here for both kids and adults. On the adult side, experts say to expect to see many dressed as Nikki from this year's hot horror movie Obsession. She's the overbearing girlfriend in the movie.
18: Why does it matter? I thought we were having a nice
17: Yeah, a red dress, some fake blood should do the trick. Athena and Odysseus from the Odyssey movie also expected to be a popular couple's costume this year. You're going to see a lot of Spider-Man costumes, both on kids and adults, thanks to Spider-Man Brand New Day, which is the highest grossing movie of 2026. The Super Mario Galaxy movie expected to make Mario and Luigi costumes hot sellers this year. And K-pop Demon Hunters expected to be popular for yet another year. Out of the video game world, Minecraft expected to have more than a few kids wearing a Minecraft Steve costume, which apparently is flying off the shelves right now. And back on the adult side, the Heated Rivalry series expected to have some adults dressing up as that. A hockey stick, a hockey jersey, and a fake bruise could have your costume looking pretty good with that. And finally, guys, the World Cup this year expected to influence more than a few soccer-themed costumes, be it a player, a referee, a VAR official, or an obnoxious traveling supporter. I'm going to go dressed as Alex Bloomfield doing the World Cup announcing at Toronto Stadium.
14: Yeah. Yes.
17: That's what I'm going
14: with.
19: Uh-huh. You see the blue T-shirt. You're done.
17: See, I got that. I can make that work.
14: There you go.
17: What are you guys
14: and
17: going
14: some
17: as?
14: New Balance shoes.
19: Definitely. Oh, wow.
17: And a Wendy's sponsored burger in my hand.
14: There you go.
19: Double perfect sponsor. Here we go. Product placement. Love it.
17: I love the idea of Toronto themed costumes, like going as a pothole, perhaps, you know, or a trash panda.
19: A pothole you know? Yard.
17: Well, you know, you get a cardboard cut out of a big pothole, maybe a Presto card, you know?
14: I'm going to go as Richard Southern.
17: You get a. You'll need a bigger head. You'll need a big head for that. Some right. bulbous head mask.
19: Nice green microphone.
17: Yeah.
19: And yeah.
14: Premier.
19: Oh, there it is. I wasn't going to do it, but that's a good one.
17: Running after the premier. That's me.
19: A master.
14: Oh, you're the best, Richie.
19: Have a
17: happy
19: good night.
17: Halloween, guys.
14: Okay. Bye.
7: Time now for the Dynamic Market Minute. The NASDAQ was the best performer of the day, up 286 points. After starting the day at a record high, the Dow finished higher by 90 points, the TSX in the black by 16. More headlines now from Bloomberg.
20: Beverage giant Constellation Brands will be reporting second quarter and fiscal 2027 financial results on Tuesday after markets close. Beer sales are expected to have increased slightly over the key summer period, though volatility in that quarter and fiscal 2027 financial results on Tuesday after markets close. Beer sales are expected to have increased slightly over the key summer period, though volatility in that market is likely to continue. That's according to Citi. The producer of popular beers such as Modelo and Corona saw a decline in sales of over 3% year over year in its previous quarter.

0: election outcome.
1: It's election night in Quebec, and we are in downtown Montreal at the Parti Québécois headquarters.
0: He's in Montreal and reveals the latest election outcome.
1: It's election night in Quebec, and we are in downtown Montreal at the Parti Québécois headquarters.
0: He's in Montreal and reveals the latest election outcome.
1: It's election night in Quebec, and we are in downtown Montreal at the Parti Québécois headquarters.
0: He's in Montreal and reveals the latest

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6: 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It's time for Rogers Xfinity Internet. 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Here's Stefan Olup.
7: 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Still dealing with a bit of construction out there on the highways. 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
6: 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Here's Stefan Olup.
7: This report brought to you by Rogers. Still dealing with a bit of construction out there on the highways. On the westbound Gardner, the ramps from Park Lawn, southbound Islington, northbound Kipling, all closed. That Park Lawn ramp, of course, is long-term construction. The transfer to the collectors at Islington is blocked off, and then collector lanes at Kipling also closed. Westbound QEW beyond the 427, two right lanes taken out. The ramp from West Mall is closed, and same goes with the ramp to Dixie. Toronto bound on the QEW at the Skyway, the right lane blocked with maintenance, but construction at Third Line has cleared up. Same goes with roadwork.
6: 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It's time for Rogers Xfinity Internet. Traffic and weather together on the ones. Here's Stefan Olup.
7: This report brought to you by Rogers. Still dealing with a bit of construction out there on the highways. On the westbound Gardner, the ramps from Park Lawn, southbound Islington, northbound Kipling, all closed. That Park Lawn ramp, of course, is long-term construction. The transfer to the collectors at Islington is blocked off, and then collector lanes at Kipling also closed. Westbound QEW beyond the 427, two right lanes.
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7: This report brought to you by Rogers. Still dealing with a bit of construction out there on the highways. On the westbound Gardner, the ramps from Park Lawn, southbound Islington, northbound Kipling, all closed. That Park Lawn ramp, of course, is long-term construction. The transfer to the collectors at Islington is blocked off, and then collector lanes at Kipling also closed. Westbound QEW beyond the 427, two right lanes.

0: It's taken out. The ramp from West Mall is closed, and same goes with the ramp to Dixie. Toronto bound on the QEW at the Skyway, the right lane blocked with maintenance, but construction at Third Line has cleared up. Same goes with roadwork.
1: 680 News Time, 5:11. It's time for Rogers Xfinity Internet, traffic and weather. 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
0: This report brought to you by Rogers, still dealing with a bit of construction out there on the highways. On the westbound Gardner, the ramps from Park Lawn, southbound Islington, northbound Kipling, all closed. That Park Lawn ramp, of course, is long-term construction. The transfer to the collectors at Islington is blocked off, and then collector lanes at Kipling also closed. Westbound QEW beyond the 427, two right lanes taken out. The ramp from West Mall is closed, and same goes with the ramp to Dixie. Toronto bound on the QEW at the Skyway, the right lane blocked with maintenance, but construction at Third Line has cleared up. Same goes with roadwork at Cawthra, and the ramps from Cawthra and Dixie also clear. Southbound 410, construction at Mayfield is gone. If you're on the eastbound, or brought to you by Rogers, still dealing with a bit of construction out there on the highways. On the westbound Gardner, the ramps from Park Lawn, southbound Islington, northbound Kipling, all closed. That Park Lawn ramp, of course, is long-term construction. The transfer to the collectors at Islington is blocked off, and then collector lanes at Kipling also closed. Westbound QEW beyond the 427, two right lanes taken out. The ramp from West Mall is closed, and same goes with the ramp to Dixie. Toronto bound on the QEW at the Skyway, the right lane blocked with maintenance, but construction at Third Line has cleared up. Same goes with roadwork at Cawthra, and the ramps from Cawthra and Dixie also clear. Southbound 410, construction at Mayfield is gone. If you're on the eastbound 401, looks like we still have the right lane blocked at Guelph Line, but the ramps from Avenue are open. Same goes with the ramps to and from Young. That transfer to the collectors at Bayview is clear. The ramp to the 404 DVP from the collectors also clear. Approaching Kennedy in the collectors, though, we still have three left lanes taken out here. The transfer to the express at Kennedy blocked as well, and you cannot get onto the highway from a northbound Kennedy. At White's in the collectors, two right lanes blocked off. At Brock Road in the express, we have the right lane taken out. And then east of Brock Road, the right lane is also blocked with a stall. No delays here, but some crews on scene might cause you a bit of a distraction as you go by. Westbound 401 at Young in the express, we have two left lanes blocked with some maintenance here. Looks like they're in the process, though, of picking up the cones. At Dixie and the collectors, left lane is blocked, and then at Huron-Terrio, the transfer to the express remains shut down. If you're traveling elsewhere, we do have construction still on the southbound 400, the ramp from Bass Pro Mills and westbound Langstaff shut down. Cottage plans this weekend, Rogers has you covered. 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Your next update is at 5:21 with your forecast. Here's Natasha Ramsahai.
2: Nice day today. It'll be seasonal during the afternoon, 16 with mainly sunny skies. It's a cool start to the day with a risk of frost this morning, though, especially outside of the city core. Tonight, it's not going to be as cool or frosty. We'll hold on to about 11 degrees. And then on Wednesday, partly cloudy skies with a high soaring back to 22 degrees. Today's high, 16 degrees.
1: It is currently 7 degrees in downtown Toronto under a clear sky and a yellow frost advisory. 680 News Time, 5:14.
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1: It is 7 degrees in downtown Toronto. Good morning. I'm Kiana Alvarez. And joining us now with an early look at the morning show, here's Paul Cook. Good morning, Paul.
2: Kiana, good morning. Here's some of the stories we're looking at this morning. A driver fighting for their life after a two-car crash in Mississauga. Police say speed may have played a role. Our Carl Hanske heading to the scene. You can vote as early as today in the municipal election. Advance polls have opened or will open. Toronto has 50 advance polling locations, 26 in Mississauga. And a new liaison poll in the Toronto Star shows the race for Toronto Mayor tightening. Olivia Chow leading Brad Bradford with 48% support to 40.
1: Thank you, Paul. It's now time for sports, and from Sportsnet 590, The Fan, good morning, Simon Bennett.
3: Hey, Kiana, good morning. The Maple Leafs at home to Nashville tonight, game 4 of 84. Yeah, a bit early to say must win, but 2-2 be better than 1-3 with a tough road trip to follow. The Predators making their only visit here this season. It goes to 7 o'clock. Last night, Ottawa is 2-0 after the 4-1 win in Boston. Clay Stevenson took his Jets debut in goal, 3-2 in Pittsburgh. Brutal night for San Jose. Macklin Celebrini, a late scratch with a lower body injury. The Sharks smashed by Dallas 5-0. Baseball, and we could be looking at two American League sweeps tomorrow. The Tampa Bay Rays up 2-0 on the Yankees after the 5-2 win in the Trop. The Yankees didn't help themselves at four errors, three in the first inning. So the Rays in position to advance, as are the White Sox. The 4-3 victory at Game 2 at Cleveland. 4-0 in the playoffs, all on the road as they return home to try and clinch. Tonight it's Dodgers Braves Game 3 at series at 1-1. That's at 6, followed by Brewers Padres Milwaukee trying to sweep, both on Sportsnet. Monday Night Football saw the Atlanta Falcons leave the Superdome with a 45-24 win over the New Orleans Saints. A 59-yard touchdown run from Bijan Robinson on Atlanta's third play of the game set the tone. He scored twice. Brian Robertson Jr. with three short TD runs. In soccer, we put the term friendly in quotation marks when it's Canada-USA. It's happening tonight for the men in St. Paul, Minnesota. Canada on back-to-back clean sheets in this window, and they've won their last two meetings with the Americans. Sports at 15 and 45 past every hour or anytime at sportsnet.ca.
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1: 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There are road closures in Mississauga following a two-vehicle crash near Burnham Thorpe and Harkis. Both drivers were taken to hospital with injuries and one remains in critical condition. Peel Police got the call around 8 p.m. last night in the Mississauga Road and Featherston Drive area, where they found one of the cars in a tree. Roads are still closed but are expected to reopen soon, and drivers are being asked to find other routes in the meantime. 680 News time at 5:19. Toronto Public Health is warning of a rise in Mpox cases in the city. Officials say they have confirmed 14 cases since September, and recent wastewater monitoring is also pointing to an increase in virus activity in Toronto. The risk to the public is considered low. Public Health says Mpox is commonly spread through close, intimate contact with someone who has the virus. Symptoms can include rash, fever, muscle aches, and fatigue. A man and woman have been arrested in connection with a 32-year-old man found shot dead inside a burnt vehicle in Scarborough. The car was found in flames in a field near Steeles and Reeser Road on September 21st. Emergency services responded to the fire, where they found the victim inside the vehicle. The man was pronounced dead at the scene. A 25-year-old man is now being charged with first-degree murder, and a 25-year-old woman is charged with accessory after the fact. Police are still searching for another 25-year-old man who is wanted for first-degree murder on a countrywide warrant. Up next, traffic and weather.

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1: And now for your business report. Good morning, Mike Apple.
2: Good morning. Seeing an early jump for the morning markets a day after the Nasdaq surged to its latest record high, and investors looking at bond yields coming down a little bit. The price for oil also trending lower, and up go the markets. The Dow Futures Index is starting the day looking at a jump of 260 points, up a half of 1%. Nasdaq Futures up 47 points, or a fifth of a percent. A day after the Nasdaq surged 286 points, or 1%, led by a 7.5% gain for SpaceX, which now has a market value of $2.7 trillion. And Elon Musk back in the trillion-dollar net worth category. NVIDIA advanced 2% to a record high of $238 per share, and that company closing in on a $6 trillion market valuation. Bay Street had a 15-point gain yesterday. The overseas markets this morning, the Tokyo Nikkei, up 730 points, 1%. That market has gained now over 7% in the past week and a bit. The Frankfurt DAX index up 184 points, 0.75%. In the bond market this morning, looking at U.S. 10-year Treasury yields, down 4 basis points, 5.27%. The price for oil is coming down, $1.43 at $88 a barrel, a drop of 1.6%. Gold is up $19 at $41.76. Our Canadian dollar is steady, just above 70 cents U.S. U.S. and Canadian trade statistics for the month of August, both due in before the start of trade later this morning. At the Business Center, I'm Mike Apple.
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7: It's Tuesday, October 6th. Good morning. I'm Catherine Jette.
8: I'm Paul Cook. Here's what's making news right now.
9: A high-speed crash in Mississauga leaves two drivers injured, one critically, and a car stuck in a tree.
10: If you've made up your mind already, you can vote today in Toronto and Mississauga. Advance polls are opening this morning in those two locations ahead of the municipal election.
7: One person has minor injuries after a smoky fire near Victoria Park in Danforth, believed to have been caused by a battery.
8: A frost advisory is in effect for the first time this fall in Toronto. The GTA waking up to temperatures in the low single digits ahead of our guaranteed high of 16.
11: The 1-2 Maple Leafs host Nashville tonight in the baseball playoffs. The Yankees and Guardians are both in trouble. Sports at 45.
2: Big jump for morning markets with the Dow futures already up 270 points. The Nasdaq coming in at a record high. 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
7: It's time for Rogers Xfinity Internet traffic and weather together on the ones. Jordan Kerr is at the traffic center. Good morning, Jordan.
12: Good morning, Catherine. Good morning, Paul. Well, a bit of construction on the go, still causing, well, not really delays. On the westbound QEW, it's a little bit busy west of the 427 towards Dixie, but they're picking up the cones. So on the westbound QEW, there were two right lanes blocked off. Again, they're picking up the cones. So a bit of a bunch up through there. The west mall ramp to westbound QEW is closed down, but the ramp to Dixie has reopened. The southbound 427 ramp to the westbound QEW also has the right lane closed down, all because of that construction. No big delay yet, but it often does start to slow down soon when this

0: Construction's usually in place, so we're keeping an eye on this. A lot of work happening on the 400 around Rutherford. So southbound on the 400, first of all, around Dunlop, the ramp to Dunlop is closed, and westbound Dunlop ramp to southbound 400 closed down. The eastbound Rutherford ramp to southbound 400 closed, and south of Rutherford, two right lanes are blocked off, all because of construction. Although, as I'm saying this, I'm literally just getting four, five, six emails from MTO saying that all this construction is clearing. So there we go. That construction I just mentioned at Rutherford, all clearing away right now. All the ramps in the area are reopening. So there we go. Some good news. On the eastbound 401 at Guelph Line, right lane blocked off for construction. No delay, might be clear. Then approaching Kennedy and the collectors, the left lane blocked off. The northbound Kennedy ramp to eastbound 401 is closed. The stalled vehicle east of Brock Road is cleared away. Westbound 401 already busy from the 412 to Salem. And then at Dixie and the collectors, the left lane's closed down. At Huron, Ontario, the transfer to the express is closed as well. That's all due to construction. Next report is at 5:41, and now with the forecast, we say good morning to Denise Andriacci.
1: A good morning. This yellow advisory for frost still in place. It's 5 degrees right now at Pearson, 6 downtown. It's areas outside the city and some of the higher elevations that are seeing even cooler temperatures right now. So it's not just sweater weather, it's jacket weather this morning, but we do warm up. We have a lot of sunshine today. The guaranteed high is 16. That's seasonal. Even this type of overnight low or morning low isn't that far off of seasonal, but not to worry. It's the coldest morning of the week. We are going to trend above seasonal now for the remainder of the week. After today, we are quite mild heading into the Thanksgiving weekend. The guaranteed high for today is 16.
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3: One person is in critical condition and a car has ended up in a tree following a high-speed crash in the Arundale neighborhood of Mississauga.
2: 680's Carl Hanske's on his way to the scene on Mississauga Road near Burnhamthorpe, and he joins us live. Good morning, Carl.
4: Yeah, good morning, Paul. This crash happened around 8 o'clock last night on Mississauga Road south of Burnhamthorpe, right near the Mississauga U of T campus. It appears a car was making a turn when it was struck by a speeding car. That speeding car then deflected off, flew off the road, and flew into a tree, actually ended up suspended vertically in that tree. Both drivers taken to hospital. One of them has life-threatening injuries. We're waiting an update on their condition. The road was closed all night. It's now reopened. Reporting live in Mississauga, Carl Hanske, 680 News Radio.
3: 680 News Time, 5:34. Advance voting begins today here in Toronto, just as a new poll shows the race between the two leading candidates for mayor might be tighter than first thought. 680's Kevin Meisner joins us live with the story. Good morning, Kevin.
5: Yeah, good morning, Catherine. The two frontrunners in the race for mayor of Toronto are casting their ballots today. So can you. Advance voting begins today, but only in Toronto and Mississauga. Different timing elsewhere in the GTA. So voters in Toronto and Mississauga ahead of the municipal election can begin casting their early votes today. Both of those locations do have 6 days of advance polls. You should have received your voter identification card in the mailbox. On it is printed the advance poll location for your voting area. Timing, of course, as mentioned, for the advance polls is different in other locations in the GTA, so you're going to want to check our website or the online, your city online locations for any of that information. Now, a new poll is suggesting a slightly tightening race between the incumbent mayor of Toronto, Olivia Chow, at 48% support, and Brad Bradford at 40%. Olivia Chow casting her ballot 10:30 this morning, and Bradford voting at noon. Kevin Meisner, 680 News Radio.
2: 680 News Time, 5:35. The United Way, Toronto Star, and Toronto Metropolitan University are hosting a mayoral debate this evening. It'll focus on the social and economic challenges faced by the city. It runs from 6:30 to 8:30 at TMU's Student Learning Center on Yonge Street. The top polling candidates have been invited to participate.
3: 680 News Time, 5:36. It's a chilly morning across the GTA. 680 weather specialist Denise Andriacci says frost advisories are in place.
1: Temperatures dip down into the low to mid single digits across the region. So it's not just sweater weather this morning, it's jacket weather. But don't worry, we're warming up this afternoon.
3: We're on our way up to a guaranteed high of 16 degrees today. There is a chance of showers tonight, dropping to a much warmer low of 11.
2: 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Firefighters investigating a suspected e-battery fire at an apartment building in Scarborough. Toronto Fire called to Macy Avenue near Danforth and Victoria Park around 2:30 this morning. One person was taken to hospital with minor injuries. Paramedics assessed two other people at the scene. Investigators are looking into a cause.
3: In Brampton, no injuries were reported in an overnight house fire there. Police tell 680 News the home was fully engulfed in flames.

0: It's not clear what exactly caused the fire. An investigation is underway.
1: Search is on for a suspect after a woman was sexually assaulted at a college subway station. Police say it happened just after midnight Saturday. The suspect described as 6 feet tall, thin build, a goatee, hair and cornrows. Officers say he was last wearing a green Aeropostale hoodie with white letters across the front and a pair of black pants with Aeropostale in white letters down the left leg. A photo is posted at toronto.citynews.ca.
0: 6 City News Time, 5:37. Three of the top four candidates vying to be Mississauga's next mayor took part in a debate last night. Bonnie Crombie, Deepika DeMerla, and Alvin Tejo took the stage at the Mississauga Civic Center. Incumbent Mayor Carolyn Parrish declined to attend after saying in the summer she would only participate in three debates. Tejo opened the event criticizing Parrish.
2: Now, you're reapplying for a job, and you don't want to show up for the interview. Residents deserve better than a part-time mayor.
0: The candidates were asked to name an affordability policy they'd like to put forward, and here's Bonnie Crombie's response.
3: The best way to make life more affordable is to reduce people's taxes. The tax rate over the past 2 years has been 15%, 10% last year and 5.5% this year, and only 5.5% because $33 million was taken out of a reserve down fund to pay down the tax.
0: According to a liaison strategies poll, Crombie is narrowly on top with 30% support, followed by Parrish at 29%, Tejo at 26%, and DeMerla trailing at 11%.
1: 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Game four for the Maple Leaf season, and already some pundits are saying must win. Too soon? Will Gavin McKenna get on the board tonight? Our Simon Bennett looks ahead to Leafs Preds at Scotiabank Arena.
4: Just one win in three games. Not all that surprising given the number of changes with teammates looking to figure each other out still. Because nobody overreacts on social media, there's some must-win sentiment out there. But Toronto does have a hard road trip after this. Leafs head coach Jim Hiller.
5: Listen, the record right now is not exactly where we want it to be. I would say I think we could have won all three games if things would have went a different way. So let's just work on our process.
4: First overall pick, Gavin McKenna. No points in the first three games. No one panic. Maybe he breaks out tonight. Nashville makes their only visit this season. Puck Grub at 7. Simon Bennett, 680 News Radio.
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0: Still to come on 680 News Radio, an update on construction on the westbound Gardner around Islington that has closed a few ramps. You'll hear traffic and weather together.
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0: It's time for Rogers Xfinity Internet traffic and weather together on the ones. And here's Jordan Kerr.
11: Now, this report is brought to you by Shoppers Drug Mart. Well, on the westbound Gardner Expressway at Kipling in the collectors, all collector lanes are shut down for construction. You get forced off at Kipling. A couple of ramps nearby and some transfers by Islington are shut down. So the southbound Islington ramp to westbound Gardner is closed. At Islington, the transfer to the collectors is closed. And then at Kipling in the collectors, all lanes are blocked. You get forced off. You can rejoin pretty easily afterwards. However, it's just a bit of a detour. They are picking up the cone, so this is going to be open really soon. The northbound Kipling ramp to westbound Gardner is open. They just opened that a couple of minutes ago, so that's good news. Westbound QEW west of the 427.

0: at two right lanes closed for construction. Looks like that's all clear now. On the southbound 427, on the ramp to the QEW, the right lane's closed. They're picking up the cones there. Almost gone. There's a bit of a bunch up, but it's getting better already. On the southbound 400, the ramp to Dunlop and the ramps from westbound Dunlop have reopened. That construction's cleared out of there. On the northbound 400, approaching Innisfil Beach Road, two right lanes are closed. The ramps to and from Innisfil Beach Road are closed down as well because of all that road work. On the eastbound 401, approaching Kennedy and the collectors, the left lane blocked off due to construction. Then the northbound Kennedy ramp to eastbound 401 is closed. On the westbound 401, it's busy from the 412 to Salem. And at Huron, Ontario, the transfer to the express is shut down. On the southbound 410, it's getting busy from Sandalwood to Beauvaird. 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Next report at 551. And now with the forecast, here's Denise Andriacci.
1: A cool morning across the GTA with some frost advisories in place. Don't worry, this is the coldest morning of the week, and we're warming up to a seasonal guaranteed high of 16 with some sunshine today. This is just the type of weather we can expect where there's quite a bit of discrepancy between our daytime highs and our morning lows, especially if we have clear skies. Slight chance of showers tonight. Wednesday, sun and cloud, warmer up to near 20, and a slight chance of showers tomorrow as well. The guaranteed high today, 16.
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3: The city's real estate market was stuck in a holding pattern last month, with sales and new listings both down for September.
2: Our Mike Apple reports from the 680 Business Center.
4: The Toronto Regional Real Estate Board says that buyers are beset with too much uncertainty right now, with the economy, inflation, and borrowing costs all weighing on GTA home sales. The September numbers pointing to a slowdown in overall sales activity, just over 5,000 transactions last month, which was down 9% from a year ago. New listings down to 16,500, a drop of 14.5% on a year-over-year comparable. TREB's Chief Information Officer Jason Mercer says there's substantial pent-up demand in the GTA. Many households, he says, are fully intending on purchasing a home in the months ahead, but the would-be home buyers need to be confident that their employment situation remains solid and inflation will not put pressure on borrowing costs over the longer term. The Real Estate Board also says home ownership should be a major issue in the upcoming municipal vote. Mike Apple, 680 News Radio.
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1: A clear sky, 7 degrees in downtown Toronto. Good morning. I'm Catherine Jeté.
2: I'm Paul Cook. Here are the top stories this Tuesday morning.
1: Police say high speed appears to have been a factor in a two-car crash in Mississauga that sent one person to hospital in critical condition. It happened last night on Mississauga Road near Burnham Thorpe. One vehicle ended up in a tree. Advanced polls open today for Toronto's municipal vote. As a new survey suggests, Olivia Chow leads the mayor's race with 48% support, with Brad Bradford closing in at 40%. And definitely need the fall jacket this morning. The GTA waking up to temperatures in the single digits with a frost advisory. In effect, will warm up to a guaranteed high of 16 this afternoon.
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1: 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Good morning, Simon.
3: Hey, Catherine, good morning. And 1-2, the Maple Leafs Raptors season opening homestand against the National Predators tonight. Just the one win, but the retooled roster still figuring it out, including Colton Sissons, 11 years, 690 games as a Predator. He faces his old team for the first time. Puck drop at 7. Last night, Tim Stützle scored twice. Ottawa beat Boston 4-1. The Senators are 2-0. Winnipeg, the 3-2 victory at Pittsburgh. Dallas hammered San Jose 5-0. Macklin Celebrini, a late scratch, saying lower body for now. Baseball playoffs and rough night for the Yankees. 4 errors in Tampa Bay, while probable Cy Young winner Cam Schlittler didn't make it out of the fifth inning. The Rays won 5-2. They're up 2 games to none, so they can sweep tomorrow, as can the Chicago White Sox. The 4-3 victory in Cleveland has them in position to make their first ALCS in 21 years if they finish it off at home. Tonight on Sportsnet at 6, Dodgers Braves game 3, that one at 1-1, and then the Brewers try and sweep San Diego. NFL, Bijan Robertson found the house twice, including a 59-yard run on the first drive of the night. Atlanta silenced the New Orleans Superdome crowd 45-24. Brian Robinson Jr. rushed the end zone 3 times. And soccer, the men's national team ending this window with a friendly quote against the U.S. It's an 8 o'clock start in St. Paul. Sportsnet, 15:45 past every hour or anytime at sportsnet.ca.
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1: The Parti Québécois has completed a dramatic political comeback. As Canadian press reporter Karen Rebo tells us, the party won Quebec's provincial election.
7: 4 years after winning only 3 seats in the legislature, the PQ last night won 59, enough to form a minority government under leader Paul St-Pierre Plamondon. The separatist leader told supporters during his victory speech in Montreal that he will work with Quebec's English speakers and Prime Minister Mark Carney when it serves Quebecers.
8: We're all in the same boat, and we share the same future. We have the same interests, and we have before us many challenges and problems that we will solve together.
7: Charles Meillard's Liberals will form the official opposition for the third straight election, while the Quebec Conservatives will make a historic entry into the legislature and gain official party status with its 19 seats. The CAQ, which has governed the province for 8 years and entered the campaign with 79 seats, was wiped off the map and ended the night with none. From the Canadian Press, I'm Karen Rebo.
9: 680 traffic update. Southbound on the 400 just before the 401. Right lane blocked off. Looks to be a collision. More details at 551. I'm Jordan Kerr.
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3: It's time for Rogers Xfinity Internet. Traffic and weather together on the ones. Here's Jordan Kerr.
4: And this report is brought to you by Appleby College. A new issue on the southbound 400 just before the 401. Not sure if it's a collision or a stalled vehicle, but I see two police cruisers here in the right lane. So it's right before the 401 and Black Creek Drive ramps. It's jammed up from Shepherd to approaching the 401, so already getting busy. A bad time for this to happen, unfortunately. We'll see how it goes. Hopefully it'll clear soon. On the westbound 401, it's busy from the 412 to Salem. Then at Huron, Ontario, the transfer to the express is closed down. That's due to construction. On the northbound 400, approaching Innisfil Beach Road, the two right lanes are closed, and the ramps to and from Innisfil Beach Road are shut down as well. Eastbound 401 construction through Kennedy is cleared. The northbound Kennedy ramp to eastbound 401 has reopened, so nothing to worry about there anymore. On the westbound Gardner, it looks as if the collector lanes at Kipling have reopened. The southbound Islington ramp to westbound Gardner is still closed down for construction. That has yet to clear. The northbound ramp is open. And then at Islington, the transfer to the collectors is still closed down, but they are picking up the cones. It looks as if all the construction on the westbound QEW by the 427 is gone. Same with the southbound 427 ramp to westbound QEW. They've been picking up the cones. No more delay through there. Usually a sign that everything is cleared. And on the eastbound 403 for an QEW, everything's moving well. No issues to pass along right now. 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Next report is at 6:01. Now with the forecast, here's Denise Andriacci.
5: Mainly clear and 5 degrees at Pearson. Widespread frost advisories in place. It's a chilly morning. We're seasonal for the afternoon with some sunshine, 16. Very slight chance of showers tonight. We'll drop to lows near 10, 11 degrees. So, I mean, we're clawing out of this abrupt cold. It's not what we're expecting for the rest of the week, but it's not unusual to start to see big discrepancies between daytime highs and overnight lows this time of year. Speaking of daytime highs, it's going to be mild the rest of the week. So we're seasonal today, and then Wednesday through what looks to be at least most of the long weekend, we should be trending a few degrees above average. The guaranteed high today, 16.
3: Coming up at 6 o'clock in Mississauga, a car has ended up in a tree after a high-speed crash on Mississauga Road near Burnhamthorpe that left one person in critical condition. And we'll tell you what the latest polling says as advanced voting begins in Toronto.
6: There's nothing like October baseball. 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
9: The Royal Swedish Academy of Sciences has decided to award the 2026 Nobel Prize in Physics to Francis Hulsen for decisive contributions to the Ice Cube Neutrino Observatory and the discovery of high-energy neutrinos of astrophysical origin.
3: The winner is a professor at the University of Wisconsin. This week's awards continue tomorrow with the Chemistry Prize, then Literature on Thursday. The Peace Prize will be awarded on Friday. Amazon Prime Day has arrived. The two-day sale features steep discounts expected across home essentials, gadgets, and early holiday gifts. The last Prime Day happened over the summer and drove around $26 billion in spending. Well, how does $75 million in your bank account and

0: time for Thanksgiving sound. The jackpot for today's Lotto Max draw has climbed to $75 million, plus an estimated 12 Max Millions prizes worth $1 million each. The Ontario Lottery and Gaming Corporation says the last time it reached that amount was for the March 3rd draw. You can buy tickets until 10:30 tonight. Coming up in 60 seconds, the Market Minute.
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0: And now the Dynamic Market Minute. Here is Mike Eppel.
5: Good morning. U.S. stock futures are powering higher this morning as bond yields come down and the price for oil gets a little bit less expensive. The Dow Futures Index is up 275 points, 0.5%. The NASDAQ up 45 points on the futures contract, or 0.1%. This follows a day where the NASDAQ hit its latest record high with a gain of 286 points, 1%, led by an all-time high for NVIDIA, which jumped to $238 a share, market cap $5.7 trillion. SpaceX advanced 7.5% to 171. That gives SpaceX a market valuation of $2.3 trillion. Other big winners on Wall Street included shares of Tesla up 2.2%, Meta Platforms up 1.9%, and Microsoft up by 1.5%. On Bay Street, the TSX gained 15 points, leadership coming from Shopify up 5.7%, and Constellation Software up by 0.25%. On the overseas markets, the Tokyo Nikkei had another positive performance, up 700 points today, 1%. That market's up 7% now over the past seven trading days. The Frankfurt DAX Index up 183 points, 0.75%. Price for oil is coming down a bit by $1.27, 1.4% at $88.15 a barrel. In the bond market, the U.S. 10-year Treasury is down 4 basis points at 5.26%. The Canada 10-year starts at 3.94. The Canadian dollar is steady at 70.06 cents U.S. Coming up later this morning, we'll get trade statistics for the month of August for both Canada and the U.S. The gold trade has bullion up $21 at $41.77. Bitcoin up $200 at $85,900. At the Business Center, I'm Mike Eppel.
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1: It's Tuesday, October 6th. Good morning. I'm Paul Cook.
0: I'm Catherine Jette. Here's what's making news right now.
15: A driver in Mississauga has life-threatening injuries after it appears a speeding car

0: struck another vehicle and flew off the road and ended up hanging in a tree.
1: Want to beat the Election Day rush? Advance polls open today in Toronto and Mississauga ahead of the October 26th municipal election.
2: A ghostly messenger from space helps an American university professor win this year's Nobel Prize for Physics.
3: Well, McKenna finally got on the board. The Maple Leafs face the Preds tonight. We'll check in on the baseball playoffs, and it's Canada-USA in a men's soccer friendly. Sports at 15.
4: Wall Street going for more records this morning. The Dow futures up 290 points. The S&P and NASDAQ futures both on the rise. Price for oil coming down. And U.S. Treasury yields also dropping. 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
6: Rogers Xfinity Internet traffic and weather together on the ones. Jordan Kerr's at the traffic center. Good morning, Jordan.
7: Good morning, Paul. Morning, Catherine. Well, construction continues to clear on the northbound 400 approaching Innisfil Beach Road. Everything's open up there. The on and off ramps at Innisfil Beach Road have reopened as well, so that's good news. On the southbound 400 approaching the 401, the right lane is blocked off. Not sure if it's a stalled vehicle, collision, or what, but there are two police cruisers here, and looks like a tow's arriving as well. So something here, whatever it is, it's causing a delay. It's backed up from Shepherd to just before the 401 and Black Creek Drive ramp, so be aware of that. It is causing a slowdown. Once you're on the 401 itself, not bad, just typical buildups. It's slowing from approaching the 412 to Salem, getting a little busy around Yonge in the Express. On the eastbound 401, getting busy south of Pearson in the Express to Collector transfers there, and vice versa. And then delays between the 427 and Dixon. Southbound on the 427, slow going from south of Derry to the 409 ramp, down to a single lane for long-term construction. And then delays on the southbound 410 between Sandalwood and Beauvais. Now on the westbound Gardiner Expressway, the southbound Islington ramp to westbound Gardiner is still shut down, and the transfer to the collectors at Islington closed down. They are picking up the cones. In fact, looking now, it looks as if they may have cleared that. I don't see the southbound Islington ramp open yet, but I don't see any more flashing lights at the transfer, so they're almost done here. Next report at 6:11. Now with the forecast, here's Denise Andriacci.
8: Frost advisories in place this morning. It is chilly across the GTA. Clear skies right now and 5 degrees at Pearson. We'll climb to a guaranteed high of 6, so we are going 16 rather, so 6 would be way too cold. 16, that is seasonal for this time of year, and then we are trending milder for the rest of the week. The guaranteed high, 16.
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6: Serious crash in Mississauga where speed appears to have been a factor has left a driver fighting for their life. Police say two cars collided on Mississauga Road near Burnhamthorpe.
5: 680's Carl Hanske joins us live from the scene where one of the vehicles ended up vertical in a tree. Carl.
0: Yeah, Catherine, they have the street sweeper coming in here right now on Mississauga Road south of Burnhamthorpe to do the final cleanup from this crash. This is the section of Mississauga Road is a windy, tree-lined street through a very nice neighborhood. Not an area where you want to be rocketing down at high speed, but that appears to look like what happened here last night. Around 8 o'clock, it appears one vehicle was making a turn on the road here when it was struck by a Nissan car of some type that was traveling at a high rate of speed. It looks like that Nissan car then ricocheted off when off the road and into a tree, ended up vertical, sort of up in the tree. Two drivers, both of them injured here. One of them has life-threatening injuries. We're waiting on an update on their condition. This road was closed all night. It's again, it was open. Now it's brief, shortly again, to be for this cleanup. It should reopen soon, but I'll be talking to residents here about a high-speed crash on this very nice, very windy, tree-lined road. Reporting live in Mississauga, Carl Hanske, 680 News Radio.
6: 680 News Time, 6:04. If you live in Toronto or Mississauga, you don't have to wait until October 26th to vote in the municipal election. Voting begins today with 6 days of advance polls running through Saturday. Our Kevin Meisner joins us live with election news you can use, including a new poll that shows the Toronto race for mayor is tightening. Kevin.
1: Yeah, Paul, today is a voting day for the Keeners who have already decided on their candidates ahead of the October 26th election, or maybe they want to beat that election day rush. 6 days of advance polls do open today right across Toronto. Your voting location will be printed on your voter identification card. Now, a new Liaison Strategies poll does show a tightening race between incumbent Olivia Chow with 48% support and her closest rival, Brad Bradford, at 40%. This poll also shows that Bradford may be gaining ground in areas like North York and Etobicoke. Chow, of course, a strong grip on the downtown.

0: area. Now, Chow is casting her early ballot today at 10:30 this morning. Brad Bradford also taking advantage of the first day of advance voting at noon today. The advance polls are also opening today in Mississauga, but the timing is different elsewhere in the GTA, so you're going to want to check with your local municipal website on that. Reporting live, Kevin Weissner, 680 News Radio.
1: 680 traffic update, westbound on the 401, approaching Meadowvale in the express. Right lane is blocked off with a stalled vehicle. It's already slowing. More details at 611. I'm Jordan Kerr.
2: 680 News Time, 6:05. Temperatures this morning are cooler than they have been for a while. 680 weather specialist Denise Andriacci says frost advisories are in place.
3: Very chilly conditions across the GTHA this morning, waking up to widespread frost advisories. These are the coolest overnight and morning lows we've had since the middle of May. So it's the first frost advisory of the season.
2: Environment Canada says plants, trees, and crops could be damaged. Temperatures are rising through the afternoon. We're on our way up to a 680 News guaranteed high of 16 degrees.
4: 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Breaking news this morning from Stockholm, Sweden, where the Nobel Prize for Physics has been presented. 680 Charlene Close is here live getting a crash course in physics. What have you learned this morning, Charlene?
5: Too much. My head's about to explode here. Francis Hulzen has won the Nobel Prize for Physics for his work with the Ice Cube Neutrino Observatory. He discovered high-energy neutrinos of astrophysical origin. They're considered a ghostly messenger from space. Mark Pierce is the chair of the Nobel Committee for Physics.
6: More than 1 billion neutrinos are passing through my hand every second, and these neutrinos are emitted by the sun. So the neutrinos we're going to talk about today have an energy which is 1 billion times higher, but they're much, much more rare. In fact, they're so rare that if you build a detector, which is 1 cubic kilometer in size, you register more or less one per day.
5: Hulzen, born in Belgium, is affiliated with the University of Wisconsin-Madison. The prize money this year is about $1.2 million. The Nobel Prizes are announced throughout the week, capping off on Friday with the Peace Prize. Reporting live, Charlene Close, 680 News Radio.
2: 680 News Time, 6:07. A suspected e-battery fire in Scarborough has sent one person to hospital. Emergency crews were called to an apartment building on Macy Avenue near Danforth and Victoria Park around 2:30 this morning. Paramedics say one person has minor injuries. Two other people were assessed at the scene. Investigators found an e-bike and some battery packs in the area. There's no word yet on the exact cause.
4: 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The Canadian men's soccer team faces the USA tonight. It's a friendly, but it's usually anything but when they meet. Our Simon Bennett has a preview.
7: What do you mean, friendly? The last time Canada faced the USA was in March 2025, in the height of the 51st state rhetoric. Canadian coach Jesse Marsh never wanted to hide his thoughts then and now.
8: That was a spirited moment, politically and also sporting-wise. Here we are now. The big talk in America is Lake Ontario, Lake America, this kind of crap, all right? In the end, like, I don't have to sit in front of the guys and say, okay, guys, we're playing the U.S. This is an important game. We have to get ready, and we have to make sure that we're at our best. They don't need reminders when we play the U.S.
7: Canada has actually won their last two meetings against the Americans. Kickoff, 8 o'clock in St. Paul, Minnesota. Simon Bennett, 680 News Radio.
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4: Coming up in 60 seconds, traffic and weather together on the ones, including an update on a problem southbound 400 just before the 401 ramps.
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6: 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Here's Jordan Kerr.
7: And this report is brought to you by Frank Leo. So westbound on the 401, delays from the 412 to Salem. Then approaching Meadowvale in the express, the right lane is blocked off due to a stalled vehicle. It's already jamming up approaching Port Union to approaching Meadowvale in the express. After that, there are delays from about the 404 to approaching Yonge. Then both express and collectors, but heavier in the express. Briefly had a problem. Looks like MTO were just stopping to do some work very quickly in the left lane. They're gone now, but that's a brief problem. Did slow down the drive more so in the express through here, so just keep that in mind. And then westbound 401 at Huron, Ontario, the transfer to the express is still reported as closed down due to construction. On the southbound 400 approaching the 401, the right lane is blocked off with a problem. Can't tell what it is exactly, but I can tell you that the flashing lights are causing a delay from south of Finch down to approaching the 401 on the southbound 400, so not a great start here. Southbound on the DVP, slow from the 401 to Lawrence, and southbound 427 and delays from Derry to the 409 ramp. Southbound 410, that's slow going from Sandalwood to Beauvais. On the westbound Gardner, looks like all the construction around Islington is cleared away. Toronto Transportation has moved all the cameras around, so that's usually a sign that it's all out of there. On the Toronto bound QEW, it's slow over the Burlington Skyway to Fairview, and then delays 4

0: cold, but the widespread frost advisory isms this morning. 16 is the guaranteed high. So listen, it's seasonal for this time of year. In the afternoon, we have quite a bit of sunshine as well, but layer the kids up this morning because it is quite chilly as they're heading off to school. The rest of the week is milder. We are going to warm up. This is the only day of the week where we'll have this frost advisory, most likely. Tonight, sunny, partly cloudy. There is a slight chance of showers tonight. We'll drop to a low near 11. Today's guaranteed high, 16.
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2: The main candidates in Mississauga's hotly contested mayoral race squared off on the debate stage last night without the person vying to retain her job. Incumbent Mayor Carolyn Parrish previously said she would only participate in three debates in the run-up to the October 26th election.
1: Bonnie Crombie, Deepika DeMarla, and Alvin Tejo were asked how to make housing more accessible and get more homes built in Mississauga. Here's Deepika DeMarla with her plan.
3: Let's build the missing middle. I've already said that that as mayor, one of the things that I will do is make sixplexes as of right on certain arterial roads, because those are the kinds of homes that people actually want to live in. And interestingly, those are the kinds of homes that are also cheaper to build than cubicles in the sky. And finally, we need to make options and we need to build homes that seniors can downsize to.
1: A liaison strategies poll has Crombie leading Parrish by a single percentage point, 30-29. Tejo not far behind, 26%. DeMarla at 11%.
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2: Sun cloud mix on the way today for the GTA. Our guaranteed high 16. Good morning. I'm Paul Cook.
1: I'm Catherine Jette. Here are the top stories right now.
2: Driver fighting for their life after a two-car collision on Mississauga Road near Burnhamthorpe, where one of the vehicles ended up vertical against a tree. Peel police say speed may have played a role. Toronto Mississauga residents can vote in advance polls as early as today and for the next 6 days, including Saturday, ahead of the October 26th municipal election, as a new poll shows Brad Bradford closing in on frontrunner Olivia Chow. And welcome to the coldest morning since May 22nd. With Toronto under its first frost advisory of the fall, mild air returns ahead of Thanksgiving weekend before a return to seasonal temperatures.
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2: 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Good morning, Simon.
9: Hey, Paul. Good morning. Game 4 of the young season for the Maple Leafs in the last of this first homestand as they're hosting the Nashville Predators. Just one in their first three, and many eyes on Gavin McKenna. No points yet. Everyone relax. Maybe it's tonight. We'll find out at 7. Monday action, Ottawa with a 2-0 start despite losing Linus Ullmark, who tweaked something. The Bruins were the other side of that 4-1 victory. Winnipeg, the 3-2 win at Pittsburgh. The Sharks smoked by Dallas 5-0. Macklin celebrating a late scratch. We should know more on his status in a day or two. Baseball, both ALDS best of fives could be done in the minimum. The Tampa Bay Rays up 2-11 the Yankees after taking game 2 5-2. The Yankees committing 4 errors. Ben Rice homer twice. The rest of the lineup quiet. The White Sox up 2-11. Cleveland beat the Guardians 4-3, taking the lead in the sixth on Braden Montgomery's two-run double tonight. Game 3 of Dodgers Braves, followed by Brewers Padres. Milwaukee has the brooms out, both on Sportsnet. The New Orleans Saints mark the 20th anniversary of their post-Hurricane Katrina dome coming, but was stunned by Atlanta. The Falcons won big 45-24. Bijan Robinson with two rushing touchdowns. Brian Robinson Jr. had three. Soccer tonight, the men's national team with a friendly against the USA tonight in St. Paul, Minnesota, coming up clean sheets against Chile and Peru in this window. They've also won the last two meetings with the Americans. Sportsnet 15 and 45 past every hour or anytime at sportsnet.ca.

0: Sandy traffic update. Westbound on the 401, approaching Leslie and the Collectors. The second lane from the left and part of the left lane blocked off, all because of a collision. More details at 621. I'm Jordan Kerr.
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1: The opposition Conservatives will get their first chance in Parliament to introduce a bill to bump up Canada's diesel production.
8: Conservative leader Pierre Poilievre has said his party will call on the government to set a goal for Canada to produce 1 million barrels of diesel per day in response to high fuel prices. The motion also calls on the government to extend the fuel tax exemption until at least next July. The Liberal government extended the current fuel tax pause to January 31st, with the tax gradually rising until it's fully back in place on April 1st. Conservatives could introduce a motion today that would be voted on Wednesday. They'll also get the chance on Thursday to introduce another motion, which would go to a vote on October 19th. Hannah Stolz, The Canadian Press.
1: You're listening to 680 News Radio. It seems most people in Mississauga didn't appreciate the tone of last week's mayoral debate. A new Liaison Strategies poll finds 74% of residents say personal comments or insults about other candidates are unacceptable during an election campaign. Only 14% describe the campaign as mostly respectable. The poll was conducted over 2 days, immediately after the October 1st debate, which included personal exchanges between incumbent Carolyn Parrish and former Mayor Bonnie Crombie. Liaison surveyed a random sample of 1,000 residents from last Friday through Sunday.
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0: Now, this report is brought to you by Gateway Casinos. Problems on the westbound 401 approaching Leslie and the Collectors. The second lane from the left is blocked off with one vehicle. Then another couple of vehicles are partially blocking the left lane. No crews on scene yet. Westbound 401 is backing up fast because of this. But before that, there are delays approaching the 412 to Salem. Then it's backed up from approaching Port Union to approaching Meadowvale in the Express, where the right lane's blocked off with a stalled vehicle. Then it's slow from Warden Express and Collectors to approaching Leslie, where they've got this problem in the collector lanes. That delay continues to build, so this is going to be busy here this morning. The transfer to the Express here in Ontario has reopened. That construction has cleared, so there we go. Some good news at least. On the southbound 400, approaching the 401, as you go into the ramp to Black Creek Drive, the right lane is blocked off with a problem. Crews are on scene. That's causing a delay from south of Finch to approaching the 401. Southbound 404 DVP delays from Shepherd to south of Lawrence. On the Toronto-bound QEW, there are delays from the Burlington Skyway to Fairview, Mississauga Road to east of Cawthorne, then eastbound Gardner's filled in from the Humber Bridge to Jamison, then backed up on the Jarvis Ramp. Southbound on the 410 is slow from Sandalwood to Beauvais. Eastbound 401, slow from south of Pearson to the 400 in both Express and Collectors. And traffic lights are out at Lakeshore and Parliament, so make sure you treat that as an always.

0: 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Next report at 6:31. And now with the forecast, here is Denise Andriacci.
1: Chilly, chilly weather this morning. Widespread frost advisories in place. It's 5 at Pearson, 6 downtown, plus 1 in Hamilton. So there are some areas, with higher elevations or farther north in the GTA that we are seeing the coldest air right now. We will warm up today. 16 is the guaranteed high. We have a pretty decent amount of sunshine and then a bit of cloud later tonight. Slight chance of showers, 11 for a low. Tomorrow, temperatures climb to near 20. In fact, Wednesday really through Sunday, we are going to trend above seasonal. We don't have to really worry about this frost again. The guaranteed high today, 16.
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3: Coming up at 6:30, serious collision in Mississauga sends two drivers to hospital with one in critical condition. One of the cars ended up vertical against a tree. Our Carl Hanske's in the Arundel neighborhood with what police are saying.
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3: 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In this morning's entertainment update, Captain America is Macbeth and two popular series are returning to streaming services.
6: Things happen. They change the course of a man's life.
7: Tulsa King is coming back for season 5. The Paramount Plus series stars Sylvester Stallone as Dwight the General Manfredi, a mobster sent to Tulsa after serving time in prison. Season 4 of Tulsa King will premiere on the streamer on October 16th.
8: What the three of you had, I don't even know what to call it. But
7: Imperfect Women is also returning for another season. Apple TV has announced that season 1 star Kerry Washington will also lead the second season, which was based on a book of the same name. Season 2 will feature a new original story.
9: I'm sorry, wait, who are you?
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7: Captain America star Anthony Mackie is returning to the stage next year. Mackie will star as Macbeth in a revival of William Shakespeare's Scottish play next spring. Mike Dubusky, ABC News.
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3: Now the Dynamic Market Minute with our senior business analyst, Mike Eppel. 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
14: Hey, morning, Paul. Looking at Wall Street benchmark stock gauges at or near record highs coming into the trading session this morning. Another jump for the NASDAQ in Monday's trade.

0: for net worth. And the international markets are also getting some wind in the sails this morning with the Tokyo Nikkei up another 1%, the Eurozone benchmarks all higher. One catalyst is a falling price for oil. The price for crude down $1.67, a 1.8% slide in the early trade. It's just shy of $88 a barrel U.S. And looking at the bond market this morning, the U.S. 10-year benchmark is down 3 basis points, 5.27%. The Canada 10-year coming in at 3.94%. The price for gold this morning is up $20 at $41.76. Canadian dollar holding steady, but it's not great. It's at 70 cents U.S. That's a 1.5-year low for the loon. The exchange at $1.42¾. Coming up at 8:30 this morning, we'll get the August trade stats for Canada and the United States, and we'll see the monthly balance of imports and exports just on the cusp of the latest round of increased tariffs imposed by the United States and the counter tariffs hit by Canada. The price for Bitcoin this morning is up by $300, starting things off at $86,000 U.S. At the Business Center, I'm Mike Eppel.
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5: SunCloud Mix on the way today. Our guaranteed high 16 right now, 5 degrees with a few clouds. 680 News Time, 6:30.
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7: It's Tuesday, October 6th. Good morning. I'm Catherine Jette.
5: I'm Paul Cook. Here's what's making news right now.
8: Two drivers are injured, one critically, in a high-speed crash on Mississauga Road that saw one car wind up in some trees.
9: You can mark your ballot today in Toronto and Mississauga. 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
10: The Mississauga mayor's race heats up, but only three of the four leading candidates show up for the latest debate. The incumbent takes a pass.
7: The coldest morning since May. The temperature at Pearson in the low single digits as Toronto sees its first frost advisory of the season.
11: Well, the Maple Leafs game four of the young season is against Nashville tonight. And on the diamond, both the Rays and White Sox in position to sweep tomorrow. Sports at 45.
0: Big start to the Tuesday trade for morning markets with a sliding price for oil. The Dow futures up 250 points, and the city's real estate market was in a holding pattern for September. Business at 56.
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7: It's time for Rogers Xfinity Internet traffic and weather together on the ones. Here's Jordan Kerr.
12: On several issues on the go, on the westbound 401, approaching Meadowvale in the express, the right lane is blocked up due to a stalled vehicle, so it's slow leading up to this. Approaching White's Road to approaching Port Union in the collectors, and then jammed west of White's in the express to approaching Meadowvale, where the problem is, so very heavy along here. And then westbound 401, approaching Leslie in the collectors, two left lanes are now been fully blocked off because of a collision. MTO just rolling up on scene, waiting for more crews to get here. A lot of the other vehicles that were involved have left. There's just kind of one car left over, but that's the one that's sitting in a center lane. So again, two left lanes are now fully blocked off. It's backed up on the westbound 401, starting from about Markham Road in the express now, and delays from west of Kennedy in the collectors over to west of to approaching Leslie. On the southbound 400, approaching the 401, the right lane is still blocked off. It's still backed up from south of Finch. Now we say good morning to Craig Gear.
13: Hey, morning, Jordan. Looks like maybe a stalled vehicle on the eastbound QEW approaching Mississauga Road. Left lane blocked there, and it's heavy. Burlington Skyway to Fairview, and then from Erin Mills to approaching Mississauga Road with this issue in the left lane, and then a bit busy here, Ontario to Dixie after, and the Garner slow as well. Humber Bridge to

0: Jamison, and between the Spadina and the Jarvis ramps. With the forecast, here's Denise Andriacci.
1: Clear and 5 degrees right now at Pearson. Widespread frost advisories in place. It's 2 in Newmarket, 1 in Hamilton. So, I mean, there's some chilly, chilly conditions out there. We'll have some sunshine today. The guaranteed high 16, that is seasonal. This is the coldest morning of the week. We're going to run milder for the rest of the week and through most of the long weekend. The guaranteed high today, 16.
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3: A dramatic scene in the Arundale neighborhood of Mississauga where a speeding car ended up against a tree after it was struck by another vehicle on Mississauga Road near Burnhamthorpe.
2: One person suffered life-threatening injuries. 680's Carl Hanski's at the scene and joins us live with the latest on the investigation. Carl.
4: Yeah, Paul, one of the homeowners of the owners of one of these really nice houses here on Mississauga Road right near the University U of T campus here is going to have some major landscaping to do. One of his trees is bent over in about a 45-degree angle. A car was actually ended up on top of that tree. This happened around 8 o'clock last night. It looks like one vehicle was turning here, and then it got struck by a car traveling at a very high rate of speed. That car that was traveling at a high rate of speed, a Nissan of some type, then went off the road into someone's yard, crashed into some trees, knocking one of them over on an angle, and ended up resting up against that tree. Both drivers taken to hospital. One of them has life-threatening injuries. We're awaiting an update on their condition. Residents tell me speeding here is a major problem. I'm told the speed limit along here is 50 kilometers an hour. A lot of cars, they say, go way faster than that. In fact, I had one whip past me just a couple minutes ago, doing at least 90 on this residential street in a nice tree-lined neighborhood. Reporting live on Mississauga Road in Mississauga, Carl Hanski, 680 News Radio.
3: 680 News Time, 634. Fresh polling reveals the Toronto mayor's race appears to be tightening just as early voting begins ahead of the municipal election, now 20 days away. 680's Kevin Meisner joins us live with the story. Kevin.
5: Yeah, Catherine, there's a cluster of campaign signs planted on the boulevard here at my location, Woodbine and O'Connor. Just one of a similar scenes right across the GTA. Of course, Municipal Voting Day is coming up on October 26th, but voters here in Toronto can cast their ballots as early as later on this morning when the advance polls open and run for 6 days. Your voting location will be printed on your voter identification card. A new Liaison's Strategies poll is showing a tightening race between incumbent Olivia Chow with 48% support, her closest rival Brad Bradford at 40%. And this poll does show that Bradford seems to be gaining ground in Etobicoke and North York. Chow has a commanding support, almost unshakable support in the downtown area. Now, a debate is planned tonight at Toronto Metropolitan University. The latest information is suggesting that Olivia Chow, Brad Bradford, and Chris Alexander will be taking part. Starts around 7 o'clock tonight. We'll be airing on City News, as we understand it, and streaming on the Toronto Star website. Now, the advance polls also open today in Mississauga, but the timing is different elsewhere in the GTA, so you're going to want to check with your local municipal website on that information. Reporting live at O'Connor and Woodbine, Kevin Meisner, 680 News Radio.
2: 680 News Time, 636. You'll want to dress in layers as you head out the door this morning. It's starting off very cold with frost advisories in place. 680 weather specialist Denise Andriacci says the last time we had a morning low this chilly was May 22nd.
1: It's the coldest morning of the week. We are actually warming up as we move through the rest of the week.
2: We're on our way up to a 680 News guaranteed high of 16 degrees. Wednesday is shaping up to be the warmest day of the work week with a daytime high near 20 degrees.
3: This is 680 News Radio only. Breaking news from Stockholm. The Nobel Prize in Physics has been announced this morning. Canadian press reporter Karen Rebo.
6: It is going to a man named Francis Hulzen. He is a Belgian-born scientist at the University of Wisconsin-Madison. His work is related to the Ice Cube Neutrino Observatory at the South Pole. From the Canadian press, I'm Karen Rebo.
2: 680 News Time, 637. Only three of the four leading candidates took part in the latest debates in the tightening mayor's race in Mississauga. The current mayor wasn't there. As we hear from 680 Charlene Close, residents are weighing in about the tone of the campaign.
7: There were two debates Monday. Incumbent Carolyn Parrish skipped them both. During the one at Mississauga City Hall last evening, Councillor Alvin Tejo used her absence to make a point.
8: And I want to start this by talking about the person who isn't here. Carolyn, why do you think you don't need to show up? I actually saw her car in the parking lot.
7: Former Mayor Bonnie Crombie, who Parrish hurled insults at during their last head-to-head debate, promises to cut taxes.
9: The tax rate over the past 2 years has been 15%. 10% last year and 5.5% this year.
7: A new liaison poll finds 74% of residents say personal comments or insults are unacceptable during a campaign. The survey was done over 2 days, immediately after last Thursday's chaotic televised debate. Charlene Close, 680 News Radio.
3: 680 News time, 6:38 to the baseball playoffs. Brooms will be at the ready with both the New York Yankees and Cleveland Guardians in big trouble. Our Simon Bennett has the sounds from Monday on the diamond.
10: The Tampa Bay Rays took a 2-0 lead in their ALDS for the New York Yankees, who did not exactly help themselves.
11: Throw to first, not in time, but it goes off the face of the dugout, and in the score, Yandy Diaz. Chisholm tried to make too much out of that.
10: That was one of four errors on the night for the Yankees, three in the first inning. The Rays with a 5-2 win. Yankees manager Aaron Boone.
12: I mean, obviously, a really rough night, to say the least, for us. So, you know, we got to get over it.
10: Meanwhile in Cleveland.
13: Montgomery shoots this up the right field line. It's fair! And that'll score two!
10: The Chicago White Sox will win away from advancing after they beat the Guardians 4-3. They have not clinched the playoff series at home since 1906. But it could happen tomorrow. Simon Bennett, 680 News Radio.
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14: Under Olivia Chow, Toronto is stuck. 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Brad Bradford is running for mayor to get Toronto moving again. And as a city planner, he knows how. Traffic that moves. Taxes that don't. Streets that are safe. Brad Bradford. Real change, real results for a city we can be proud of. A message from the Brad Bradford campaign.
3: Still to come on 680 News Radio, a collision on the westbound 401 before Leslie in the collectors. You'll hear traffic and weather together.
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3: It's time for Rogers Xfinity Internet. 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
17: Now, this report is brought to you by CIBC. A big issue just came in on the Toronto bound QEW before the Burlington Skyway by Eastport. We now have 1, 2, 3 left lanes blocked off due to a collision, and a car has burst into flames and is now on fire. A police just got here, but no fire trucks on scene. So this is a very active situation. Again, that's on the Toronto bound QEW, just around Eastport before you get to the Burlington Skyway. Three left lanes are currently blocked off, all because of a crash and vehicle fire. A car is fully engulfed in flames right now, so waiting for crews to get here. Hopefully fire trucks get here soon. It's jamming up from approaching Nikola Tesla, and then Toronto bound QEW is slow as you come off the Skyway to Fairview, and then eastbound on the QEW, there are delays approaching Mississauga Road. The left lane's blocked off because of a stalled vehicle here. It's backed up from Erin Mills to approaching Mississauga Road, then here on Ontario to Dixie. Elsewhere on the westbound 401, issues approaching Meadowvale and the Express have cleared. It's backed up in the area from approaching Whites to Port Union in the collectors, and from Whites Road to approaching Meadowvale in the Express. And then westbound 401 approaching Leslie in the collectors. Two left lanes are blocked off with a collision. It's backed up from about McCowan in both Express and collectors. Starts off heavier in the Express, but the closer to the 404 you get, the slower it gets in the collectors. Then it's jammed over to approaching Leslie where the problem is. And then southbound on the 400, approaching the 401, the right lane is blocked off due to a collision. It's backed up from south of Finch. Now here's Craig Gear.
0: Oh, it's busy on the eastbound 403 from 6 South to Aberdeen. On and off that southbound 427 has long-term single-file construction on the ramp to the 409. So you've got a delay on the southbound 427 now from about south of the 407.

0: all the way down to the 409 and southbound 410. That's filled in as well from Sandalwood to Beauvais. Busy on the south 404 DVP, south of Davis Drive to south of Mulock already, and then south of Finch to south of Lawrence and through Don Mills as well. 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With the forecast, Denise Andreacci.
1: Well, it is quite chilly this morning, plus one in Hamilton, 2 degrees in Newmarket, 5 at Pearson. So we have these widespread frost advisories in place. We'll warm up today to a guaranteed high of 16. Overlows near 11. There is a chance of showers tonight. Chance of showers Wednesday, Thursday. We're not looking at a ton of measurable rain at this point, but we'll keep an eye on that. Temperatures are warming up, too. So the rest of the week after today, we are going to trend above seasonal. The guaranteed high today, 16.
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3: The city's real estate market saw sales slow down for the second month in a row in September as borrowing costs and economic uncertainty kept buyers on the sidelines.
2: Our Mike Apple reports from the 680 Business Center.
4: The average cost of a property in the GTA held above the $1 million mark in September, but sales and new listings took a tumble on a year-over-year comparable. Just over 5,000 transactions for the month was down 5.2% from August and down 9% from September a year ago. The number of new listings coming in at 16,500. That was a 14.5% drop on a year-over-year comparable, indicating that would-be home sellers are staying on the sidelines, and that's not giving would-be buyers a whole lot of choice. And economic uncertainty also weighed on buyer psychology, with bond yields going up by 0.5%, fixed mortgage costs starting to climb a little bit, and worries about high fuel prices, stubborn inflation, and job security also keeping those would-be buyers away from making a purchase decision. Mike Apple, 680 News Radio.
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6: This is Jordan Kerr in the 680 Traffic Center. Toronto-bound QEW approaching Eastport by the Burlington Skyway. All lanes have now been blocked off because of a vehicle fire and collision. Fire truck just arrived on scene. The traffic watch continues.
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3: A clear sky, 6 degrees in downtown Toronto. A frost advisory is in effect. Good morning. I'm Catherine Jeté.
2: I'm Paul Cook. Here are the top stories this Tuesday morning.
3: Traffic alert. All lanes blocked on the Toronto-bound QEW by the Burlington Skyway, where a vehicle has burst into flames. There's no word yet on injuries. A traffic report is just minutes away. People in the Arundale neighborhood are expressing concerns about speeding on Mississauga Road after a dramatic crash near Burnhamthorpe that sent a car into a tree and one person to hospital in critical condition. And new polling on the Toronto mayor's race puts Olivia Chow in the lead with 48%, but Brad Bradford gaining ground at 40% support. This as advanced voting begins today.
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11: After the Maple Leafs at home to Nashville tonight, game 4 of 84. Way too early to say must win, but 2-2 would be much better than 1-3 with a tough road trip to follow. The Preds making their only visit here this season at 7. Baseball, we could be looking at two American League sweeps tomorrow. The Tampa Bay Rays up 2-0 in the Yankees after the 5-2 win at the drop. The Yankees committed 4 errors. The Rays in position to advance are the White Sox. The 4-3 victory at Cleveland yesterday, 4-0 in the the playoffs all on the road. Tonight, it's Dodgers-Braves Game 3. That series at 1-1, followed by Brewers-Padres. Milwaukee goes for the sweep, both in Sportsnet. Monday Night Football saw the Atlanta Falcons leave the Superdome with a 45-24 win over New Orleans. Bijan Robinson scored twice, including a 59-yard run early to set the tone.

0: And in soccer, we put the term friendly in quotation marks when it's Canada against the U.S. It's happening tonight for the men in St. Paul. 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
1: One person's been taken to hospital following a suspected e-battery fire at an apartment building in Scarborough. It happened on Macy Avenue near Danforth and Victoria Park around 2:30 this morning. Investigators found an e-bike and some battery packs at the scene. One person has minor injuries and two other people were assessed. A fraud trial is set to begin later this morning for the self-proclaimed crypto king. Aiden Pleterski pleaded not guilty to fraud over $5,000 and money laundering ahead of jury selection in Ontario Superior Court. The 27-year-old is representing himself at trial. A jury of seven men and seven women has been selected. The trial is expected to last a month. Pleterski was arrested in May of 2024 following a lengthy Durham police investigation, alleging he operated a multi-million dollar fraud scheme from 2020 to 2022. Coming up in 60 seconds, you'll hear traffic and weather together, including the closure of all lanes on the Toronto-bound QEW approaching the Burlington Skyway.
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1: It's time for Rogers Xfinity Internet traffic and weather together on the ones. Here's Jordan Kerr.
11: This report is brought to you by Cars for Kids. So, ongoing problems. Toronto bound on the QEW. Just before the Burlington Skyway, they blocked all lanes because of a vehicle fire, and now they're closing down the highway at Nikola Tesla. So, Toronto bound QEW at Nikola Tesla, they're going to start forcing you off. MTO are putting that closure in place. In fact, I think I see police doing that right now, right before the ramp to Nikola Tesla. So, they're getting this sorted. It's going to be closed from Toronto bound QEW from Nikola Tesla over the Skyway to North Shore, we believe. We're just waiting to hear from the MTO exactly what the parameters of this closure is going to be. I don't think you can get onto the QEW after that. We're going to have to double check, but just because of where the fire is right before the Burlington Skyway, I don't think you'll be able to get back on until North Shore. So you're going to be forced onto Eastport for a good long while. So this is what's going on. It's all because of a vehicle fire. We had a crash right before the Burlington Skyway and one of the vehicles burst into flames. They're putting the fire out still. So lots of smoke here. It is just jam-packed in the area. Delays from Red Hill Valley Parkway. You're being forced off of Nikola Tesla, but there's thousands of people stuck between Nikola Tesla and where the fire took place, is taking place. On the Fort Erie bound QEW on the opposite side, it's jammed over the Burlington Skyway. Two left lanes are closed off where the fire is taking place. Emergency crews helping out. Lots of fire trucks are on scene now. So that's the situation happening on the QEW. Elsewhere on the

0: eastbound QEW approaching Mississauga Road. The left lane's blocked off with a stalled vehicle. Delays from Erin Mills. Westbound 401 approaching Leslie and the Collectors. Two left lanes are blocked off with a collision. It's backed up from McCowan in both Express and Collectors. Before that, it is heavier than usual approaching White's Road to approaching Port Union in both Express and Collectors, all because of earlier problems. Now, here's Craig Gear.
1: We've got a delay on the southbound 400 through Line 5 through Rutherford, and then from south of Finch to approaching the 401. It's a crash here, and that's got the right lane blocked off, so a bit of a delay on the southbound side of the 400. Southbound 404 DVP, that's slow too, south of Davis Drive to south of Mulock and south of Finch to south of Don Mills. Got a delay on the southbound 427 as well, from Derry to the ramp to the 409. That's down to a single lane for the long-term construction. And a delay on the southbound 410 from Sandalwood to Beauvaird. 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
2: Mainly clear and cold, frost advisories in place across the GTA. Temps ranging right now between 1 and 6 degrees, so it is quite chilly. 16 is the guaranteed high. We're down to 11 tonight. There is a slight chance of showers today, at times tomorrow, Thursday, Friday too. Doesn't look like a whole lot of rain. There's going to be plenty of dry moments and warmer air for the rest of the week too. So starting tomorrow, we'll trend above seasonal through Sunday. The guaranteed high today, 16.
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5: Coming up at 7 o'clock, the latest on the vehicle fire that's shut down the Toronto-bound QEW at Nikola Tesla. Plus, advanced voting ahead of the municipal election gets underway in Toronto and Mississauga. We'll have more on the latest polling and debates.
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5: Don't forget to pick up a lottery ticket today. 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
9: It's a life-changing amount of money. The jackpot for today's Lotto Max draw has climbed to $75 million, plus an estimated 12 Max Millions prizes worth $1 million each. The Ontario Lottery and Gaming Corporation says the last time it reached that amount was for the draw on March 3rd. 75 Max Plus prizes, each worth $100,000, are also up for grabs. OLG says combined, that's over $94 million in top prizing to be won. Since 2009, Lotto Max players in Ontario have won over $10 billion. Tickets can be purchased until 10:30 tonight. I'm Eva Fragiscados.
5: Still to come, it's a mega merger Tuesday in the Canadian energy market. You'll hear the market minute.
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0: This is Jordan Kerr in the 680 Traffic Center. Toronto-bound QEW is closed from Nikola Tesla over the Burlington Skyway to North Shore, all because of a collision and vehicle fire. It's jammed from 50 Road. The Traffic Watch continues.
5: Now the Dynamic Market Minute. Here is Mike Apple.
16: Got a big announcement just coming in from the Canadian infrastructure sector this morning, Catherine. A mega merger involving Emera buying all of the outstanding shares of Canadian Utilities and ATCO, a transaction worth upwards of $14 billion. This is being described as a merger of equals, and bringing together these huge infrastructure plays. We'll see the implications on the TSX, as again, these are just headlines hitting the news wires right now, but it's typically, you see big deals announced on Monday, but in this case, a Tuesday for a mega merger here in Canada. The Toronto stock market had a positive performance yesterday with a gain of 16 points. The energy sector, one standout was Athabasca Oil, which agreed to a more than $5 billion buyout from Cenovus. Other than that, the market was kind of choppy to start the week. On Wall Street, the tech sector has just been on fire lately, and the NASDAQ hit its latest record high and is poised for another record this morning. Stock futures up pretty much across the board on the U.S. markets. And in pre-market action, I'm looking at a record high again for NVIDIA and a continued uptrend for shares of SpaceX. Price for oil down $2 this morning. That's a positive catalyst potentially for equities. The crude futures at $87.45. Our dollar hovering just above 70 cents. U.S. and gold is up $30 at $41.86. 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
5: Right now downtown, it's a clear sky, 6 degrees, a frost advisory. 680 News Radio is CFTR AM Toronto at 7 o'clock.
15: Number one for breaking news, traffic and weather. 680 News Radio, Toronto.
6: It's Tuesday, October 6th. Good morning. I'm Paul Cook.
5: I'm Catherine Jeté. Here's what's making news right now.
6: Traffic alert, Toronto-bound QEW closed from Nikola Tesla to North Shore. That includes the entire Toronto-bound Burlington Skyway for a collision and vehicle fire. A full traffic report is seconds away.
26: A high-speed crash in Mississauga leaves 2 drivers injured, 1 critically, and a car stuck on a tree.
27: If you've made up your mind already, you can vote today in Toronto and Mississauga. Advance polls are opening this morning in those 2 locations ahead of the municipal election.
5: Fire up the furnace. It hasn't been this cold first thing in the morning since May 22nd, with the City of Toronto under its first frost advisory of the fall.
26: The Maple Leafs wrap their season opening homestand against Nashville tonight. While we'll check into the baseball playoffs, the Yankees and Guardians at the brink. Sports at 15.
16: Wall Street stocks at or near record highs. The Dow Jones futures up 260 points. NASDAQ futures surging again. And a Canadian utilities deal just announced worth over $14 billion. Business at 26.
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6: Rogers Xfinity Internet traffic and weather together on the ones. Here's Jordan Kerr.
28: A major issues on the Toronto-bound QEW from Nikola Tesla all the way to North Shore. The Toronto-bound QEW is closed, so over the entire Burlington Skyway, it's shut down because of a collision and vehicle fire. They've put the fire out, but the vehicle's still kind of smoldering here. Lots of smoke still, so just keep that in mind. There's thousands of people stuck between Nikola Tesla and where the collision and vehicle fire took place, which was just before the Eastport exit, so unfortunately unfortunately, right now you're just stuck. Otherwise, you're now backed up from 50 Road all the way to Nikola Tesla, where you get forced off the highway. Usually, I'd say get to Eastport, use that, but you can't.

0: really get to Eastport very easily from Nikola Tesla. So you're basically forced to maybe turn around on Hamilton City streets and then get back to Eastport via Nikola Tesla and Woodward, or you can just go through Hamilton. So that's going to get really jammed up. Not going to be a good drive for Hamilton. And making things worse, on the eastbound 403, which is where you'd be going to, there's a collision right before the QEW. Can't see what lanes are blocked off right now, but it's backed up starting from Highway 6 South off and on to approaching the QEW, with it getting really jammed at Highway 6 North. So major issues in the Hamilton and Burlington area around the QEW and 403, and this looks like this closure is going to be here for a while. Elsewhere, westbound on the 401, a bit of good news. Approaching Leslie and the collectors, problems are gone, but it's still backed up from Nielsen, both express and collectors. Now here's Craig Gear.
1: More good news. Bottom of the southbound 400, problems approaching the 401 have cleared out. Delays through Line 5 through Rutherford and south of Finch down to the 401, but the issue at the bottom is gone. Now northbound, the ramp to Finch, we've got a left lane blocked with a crash, and it is jamming up the drive a little bit as you come up northbound 400 as you approach Finch. They're awfully close to the right lane here as well, so just watch out and on that ramp to Finch. And southbound 404 DVP slows south of Davis Drive to south of Mulock and south of Finch to south of Don Mills. With the forecast, Denise Andriacci.
2: Well, it's very chilly out this morning. Temperatures are ranging between plus 1 and plus 6 right now. Coolest air we've had since May. 5 degrees at Pearson, mainly clear. 16 is the guaranteed high. That's seasonal for this time of year. Will drop to 11 tonight. The guaranteed high, 16.
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4: One person's in critical condition and a car has ended up vertical against a tree following a high-speed crash in the Arundel neighborhood of Mississauga.
3: 680's Carl Hanske's at the scene on Mississauga Road near Burnhamthorpe and joins us live. Carl.
5: Yeah, Catherine, the high-speed impact here on Mississauga Road right near the U of T campus sent a debris spraying all over the roadway and sent a car into a front lawn and into some trees, uprooting one tree and ended up straddling on top. This woman's son was watching TV around 8 o'clock last night when
6: he heard a very loud bang, and he called me and said, "Mom, I heard the loudest crash I've ever heard."
5: Residents like Matt say high speed is a major problem here.
7: It is quite regular. I see it every morning when I'm out for a hike.
8: I mean, we just had a car go by us doing at least 90.
7: No, it's well above the posted limit of 50, especially around the university and all the families in the area. Yes.
5: It appears a speeding car struck a turning car, sending the speeding car off the road into the trees, sending both drivers to hospital. One of them has life-threatening injuries. Reporting live on Mississauga Road in Mississauga, obviously. Carl Hanske, 680 News Radio.
4: 680 News Time, 7:05. Advanced voting begins today here in Toronto, just as a new poll shows the race between the two leading candidates for mayor might be tighter than first thought. Our Kevin Meisner joins us live with a story. Kevin.
9: Well, Paul, the two frontrunners in the race for mayor of Toronto are casting their ballots today. So can you. Advance voting begins today in Toronto ahead of the October 26th municipal election. There are a total of 6 days of advance polls in Toronto this week. Eugene here near O'Connor and Coxwell this morning tells me he has Thursday circled on the calendar.
10: Avoid crowds, mostly. Also, I think it's just convenience, really. It's pretty early, though, compared to like the provincial ones. It was a bit closer to the election date. So now I'm kind of in a crunch now to figure out who I need to vote for in order to take advantage of the early polling.
9: You should have received your voter identification card. It is printed on the advance poll location on that card in your voting area. The timing of the advance polls is slightly different elsewhere in the GTA, so you're going to want to check with your local information for the timing. The new poll is showing that slightly a tightening race between Olivia Chow at 48% support citywide and Brad Bradford at 40%. Chow and Bradford will be joining Chris Alexander in a debate tonight at Toronto Metropolitan University. Starts at 7 o'clock. It'll be streamed by the Toronto Star and will be airing on City News. Olivia Chow casting her ballot 10:30 this morning, Bradford at noon. Advance polls also opening in Mississauga today. A lot of information at O'Connor and Coxwell. Kevin Meisner, 680 News.
3: 680 News Time, 7:06. A chilly morning in the GTA. How chilly? Well, it hasn't been this cold first thing in the morning since May 22nd. 680 weather specialist Denise Andriacci says frosted advisories are in place, including the first one of the season here in Toronto.
2: Temperatures dip down into the low to mid single digits across the region. So it's not just sweater weather this morning, it's jacket weather. But don't worry, we're warming up this afternoon.
3: We're on our way up to a guaranteed high of 16 degrees today. There is a chance of showers tonight. The low will be 11 degrees.
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0: This is Jordan Kerr in the 680 Traffic Center, Toronto bound QEW.

0: He was shut down from Nikola Tesla over the Skyway to North Shore, all because of a collision and vehicle fire cleanup. The traffic watch continues.
1: 680 News Time, 7:07. Breaking news from Stockholm, Sweden. The Nobel Prize in Physics has been awarded to Frances Hallsen for his work on neutrinos. Mark Pierce with the Nobel Committee says they are tiny cosmic particles offering clues to the evolution of the universe.
2: Today's prize is about neutrinos, ghost-like messengers from the cosmos. So it may feel like it's very crowded in this room today, but in fact, we're greatly outnumbered by neutrinos.
1: Hallsen said he was surprised to receive the award despite previous predictions of his win. This year's prize money, about $1.2 million. Hallsen was born in Belgium and is affiliated with the University of Wisconsin-Madison.
3: 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Game 4 for the Maple Leaf season, and already some pundits are saying it's a must-win. Too soon? Our Simon Bennett looks ahead to Leafs Preds at Scotiabank Arena.
4: Just one win in the first three games, and because nobody overreacts in social media, there's some must-win sentiment out there. But Toronto does have a hard road trip after this. Leafs head coach Jim Hiller.
5: Listen, the record right now is not exactly where we want it to be. 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So let's just work on our process.
4: First overall pick, Gavin McKenna. No points in the first three games, playing alongside John Tavares and William Nylander. On Sportsnet 590, the fan, Justin Bourne, says change it up already.
6: It can't happen for Tuesday night. It doesn't work. It's like, oh, only a little bit of the reporting's in, and so far this data, it's not been great. It's not great. It doesn't work.
4: It's Nashville's only visit this season. Puck drop at 7. Simon Bennett, 680 News Radio.

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0: Coming up in 60 seconds, traffic and weather together on the ones, including the closure of the Toronto-bound QEW from Nikola Tesla to North Shore due to a collision and vehicle fire.
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0: Rogers Xfinity Internet traffic and weather together on the ones. Here's Jordan Kerr.
7: Well, this report's brought to you by Frank Leo. Toronto-bound QEW is shut down from Nikola Tesla all the way over the Skyway to North Shore because of a collision and vehicle fire cleanup. It's jammed approaching 50 Road. You get forced off of Nikola Tesla. There's thousands of people stuck between Nikola Tesla and where the issue took place, which was just before the off-ramp to Eastport. So jam-packed, you're not moving there, unfortunately. And it's barely moving on the QEW before you get forced off. You get force off into Nikola Tesla, and from there you got to go through Hamilton and make your way to the 403 or turn around and get onto Woodward to get you to Eastport and take Eastport. Now, if you go to the 403, there are two issues to watch out for on the eastbound 403. So at Highway 6 North in the central lane, a stalled vehicle, and then approaching the QEW, the left lane blocked off, looks to be a stalled truck with lots of construction equipment, some prefab concrete apparently, so that's going to be an issue to clear up. It's jammed up from the Lincoln Alexander off and on to approaching the QEW on the eastbound 403, so not great. Once you're in Burlington itself on the QEW, it's moving really well because everyone's stuck behind all these problems. And then eastbound QEW is heavy through Mississauga. From approaching Mississauga Road to Dixie, the issue, the stalled vehicle approaching Mississauga Road has cleared. Eastbound 401 is slow east of Dixie to east of the 400, both express and collectors. And watch out for a new stalled vehicle at Morningside in the collectors in the right lane. Now here's Craig Gear.
8: It's a busy go on the southbound 400 through line 5 through Rutherford, and then at the bottom end still from about south of Finch down to the 401. The problem at the bottom as you approach the 401 ramps has cleared. Southbound 404 DVP is slow south of Davis Drive to approaching Aurora Road, and then Finch to south of Don Mills and south of Bloor to Richmond now. A northbound 400, the ramp to Finch, you've got a left lane blocked off. Bunch of vehicles here. So you can use the ramp. There also is a vehicle or two in the right shoulder of this ramp. So it's just kind of a squeeze here if you're using the North 400 ramp to Finch. So something to keep in mind. And southbound 427, slow from south of the 407 down to the ramp to the 409 down to a single lane for long-term construction. Frank Leo of Remax is a multi-million dollar marketing system that gets you more. 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With the forecast, Denise Andriacci.
9: It is mainly clear and pretty cold across the GTA. It's 5 degrees at Pearson, plus 2 in Hamilton, 6 downtown. The guaranteed high is 16. We have quite a bit of sunshine today, partly cloudy tonight, down to 11. Chance of showers. We're going to carry a chance of showers from tonight through the rest of the work week. There's no significant rain headed our way. And the one thing to note is that temperatures just keep getting warmer and warmer over the next few days. So this is the coolest night of the week, or coolest morning, rather. The guaranteed high today, 16.
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10: Hey, good morning, Catherine. Morning, Paul. Looking at a very strong start to the trading session coming off what was already a record breaker for the NASDAQ on Wall Street. The NASDAQ futures this morning up another 132 points in pre-market activity. That's up 0.4 of

0: 1%. The S&P 500 comes in close to a record high. The futures contract there up 0.33%. The Dow futures up 240 points, gaining 0.5%. One catalyst is a falling price for oil. West Texas crude down $1.67, 1.9%, 87.75. The U.S. 10-year benchmark bond yield is down 4 basis points, 5.26%. Price for gold right now higher by $28, 41.85. Our Canadian dollar steady at 70.11 cents U.S. At the Business Center, I'm Mike Eppel.
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4: Sun cloud mix on the way today for the GTA. Our guaranteed high 16. Good morning. I'm Paul Cook.
5: I'm Catherine Jette. Here are the top stories right now.
4: Traffic alert. Toronto-bound QEW closed from Nikola Tesla to North Shore. That includes the entire Toronto-bound Burlington Skyway for a collision and vehicle fire. Full traffic report coming up at 7:21. You don't have to wait until October 26th to vote in the municipal election. Advanced polls open this morning in Toronto and Mississauga and right up, stay open for the 6 days right through Saturday, with a new poll showing Brad Bradford making up significant ground on Olivia Chow. And coming up after sports.
6: With the mayor's race tightening in Mississauga, the current mayor is MIA at the latest debates. And a new poll finds residents don't like the toxic tone of the campaign.
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7: All at 1-2, the Maple Leafs wrap their season opening homestand against Nashville tonight. Just the one win, but the retooled roster still figuring it out, including Colton Sissons. 11 years, 690 games as a Predator faces its old team for the first time, pucked up at 7. Baseball playoffs and a rough night for the Yankees. 4 errors in Tampa Bay. While probable Cy Young winner Cam Schlittler didn't make it out of the 5th inning, the Rays won 5-2. They're up 2 games to none. They can sweep tomorrow, as can the Chicago White Sox. The 4-3 victory in Cleveland has them in position to make their first ALCS in 21 years if they finish out tomorrow. Tonight in Sportsnet, 6 o'clock, it's Dodgers-Braves Game 3. That series at 1-1. The Brewers try to sweep San Diego at 9:30. NFL, Bijan Robinson found the Hives twice, including a 59-yard run on the first drive of the night. Atlanta silenced the Superdome, beat the Saints 45-24. And soccer, the men's national team ending this window with a friendly against the Americans, 8 o'clock at St. Paul's. Sports at 15 and 45, past every hour or any time at Sportsnet.ca.
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8: This is Jordan Kerr in the 680 Traffic Center. Toronto-bound QEW remains shut down from Nikola Tesla over the Burlington Skyway to North Shore because of a collision and vehicle fire cleanup. The traffic watch continues.
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4: 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The incumbent mayor of Mississauga wasn't there as her three closest competitors faced off in two Monday debates. 680 Charlene Close has the highlights plus results of a new poll about the tone of the campaign.
6: Former Mayor Bonnie Crombie and councillors

0: Alvin, Ted Joe and Dimica DeMerla faced off in both debates, but current Mayor Carolyn Parrish was MIA. Ted Joe used her absence at the second one as a springboard.
1: Our voters deserve better than you hiding behind your desk and from your record of tax increases and rising crime.
0: DeMerla talked about making housing more accessible.
2: As mayor, one of the things that I will do is make 6 plexes as of right on

0: certain arterial roads, because those are the kinds of homes that people actually want to live in.
1: A new liaison poll out today suggests the people of Mississauga don't like the ugly turn the campaign has taken. It finds 74% say personal comments or insults about the competition are unacceptable. Charlene Close, 680 News Radio.
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2: 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Here's Jordan Kerr.
7: This report is brought to you by Lexus of Oakville. Well, ongoing issues on the Toronto-bound QEW. It's shut down from Nikola Tesla across the Burlington Skyway to North Shore, all because of a collision and vehicle fire cleanup. So traffic is jammed up starting approaching Fruitland. It's slow going all the way to the off-ramp to Nikola Tesla. Now, there's still thousands of people stuck between Nikola Tesla and where the issue took place by the Burlington Skyway. So keep that in mind. If you're stuck here, unfortunately, there's no sign of you moving anytime soon. They have stopped the fire, and we got two ambulances on scene, some fire trucks here, lots of police. They might start letting people through soon. We'll just keep an eye on this and let you know when you can start moving. But if they do start letting people through who are stuck, it'll be on the right-hand side, but we'll let you know. It could be a while yet, unfortunately. Now, you get forced off of Nikola Tesla, and there's you got to go through Hamilton or turn around elsewhere and go back to either take Nikola Tesla to Woodward, onto Eastport, and use that, or just take Nikola Tesla through Hamilton City streets and get onto the 403. Unfortunately, there are issues on the eastbound 403. So at Highway 6 North, the central lane is blocked off with a stalled vehicle. Approaching the QEW, problems have cleared, but there are still delays on the eastbound 403, basically from the Lincoln Alexander off and on to approaching the QEW. Eastbound QEW through the rest of Burlington, through Oakville and through Mississauga, not bad at all. It's busy on the east QEW from Mississauga Road to Dixie, but a bit lighter than usual. And then eastbound on the Gardner Expressway, slow from approaching Park Lawn off and on to the Jarvis ramp. There is a new issue on the westbound 401 by Keel in the Express. Left lane blocked off here. It's backed up in the area from the Allen Express and Collectors through to the Dixon off ramp. And it looks as if we have a new issue now on the eastbound 401, of course, just before the Allen and the Express. It is absolutely jammed here. So eastbound 401, there are delays from the Dixie, both Express and Collectors, to the Allen. But in the Express, it's just jam-packed to approaching the Allen. Don't have a camera shot of this. We'll have to check with the MTO, but you definitely want to be in the Collectors east of the 400 on the eastbound 401. Now here's Craig Gear.
8: Yeah, some new problems as well here. One's on the DVP northbound approaching Don Mills. It's going to be the right lane blocked off with a stalled vehicle, and it's heavy from Bayview Bloor up to approaching Don Mills on the northbound DVP. Southbound slow Davis Drive to south of Mulock, Finch to south of Don Mills, and south of Bloor to Richmond. Northbound 400, the ramp to Finch. We've got a crash cleanup happening here in the left lane of this ramp. You can still use the ramp, but it's just a bit of a delay. Southbound 400 slow through Line 5, Teston to Rutherford and Shepherd to the 401. 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With the forecast, Denise Andriacci.
9: It is mainly clear and 5 degrees right now at Pearson. The widespread frost advisory is still in place. There's some communities that are as chilly as +1, +2 at the moment. So not just sweater weather, but jacket weather. This afternoon, seasonal, 16 and sunny, and then we'll warm up the rest of the week. The guaranteed high, 16.
10: And because we did not miss the weather guarantee, the jackpot climbs to $9,200.
2: Coming up at 7:30, we're keeping an eye on a brutal morning commute. The closure of the Toronto-bound QEW from Nikola Tesla to North Shore due to a collision and vehicle fire.
10: 6:80 News Time, 7:24.
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1: 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A beloved bunny is missing. And as we hear from 680's Eva Fragiscados, the devastated family is pleading for their pet's safe return.
2: The fluffy Holland Lop rabbit named Biscuit went missing after winning first place at the Markham Fair over the weekend. Biscuit belongs to Victoria McClellan's family, and they are asking for his safe return. She describes the rabbit as her 10-year-old daughter's best friend. The young girl entered Biscuit into the fair's rabbit show, but when it came time to pick up their pet on Sunday, the family received a call that he was gone from his cage. The McClellans and the fair organizers believe the animal was stolen because the door to his empty cage was closed. In a statement, the Markham and East York Agricultural Society said it was deeply disappointed that someone would take the animal, adding they are investigating the incident with York Regional Police. The fair says it's reviewing its security protocols to help prevent similar incidents in the future. I'm Eva Fragiscados.
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9: This is Jordan Kerr in the 680 Traffic Center. Toronto-bound QEW is closed in Nikola Tesla over the Skyway to North Shore because of a collision.

0: a deal worth upwards of $14.3 billion, and this combines a number of companies that are electricity generators across the country. So we'll track Emera stock on Bay Street today. The TSX had kind of a mediocre start to the trading week, just a gain of 15 points, whereas tech stocks were surging on Wall Street. Record highs for NVIDIA, an all-time high for the NASDAQ, more strength for the U.S. stock futures in the early going this morning. The Dow futures right now up 250 points. The price for oil is down $1.85, 2% at $87.58 a barrel. Price for gold starting things off higher by $35 at $41.91. And the Canadian dollar steady at 70.14 cents U.S. At the Business Center, I'm Mike Eppel.
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4: Right now, 5 degrees with sunshine. 680 News Time, 7:30.
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5: It's Tuesday, October 6th. Good morning. I'm Catherine Jeté.
4: I'm Paul Cook. Here's what's making news right now.
6: A fiery crash shuts down Toronto-bound traffic on the Burlington Skyway Bridge. There's no injuries, but there's lots of backup.
7: Want to beat the Election Day rush? Advance polls open today in Toronto and Mississauga ahead of the October 26th municipal election.
8: A ghostly messenger from space helps an American university professor win this year's Nobel Prize for Physics.
5: Toronto's under a frost advisory for the first time this fall as we wake up to the coldest morning since May.
9: The 1-2 Maple Leafs host Nashville tonight in the baseball playoffs. The Yankees and Guardians are both in trouble. Sports at 45.
0: Global markets on a tear as tech stocks hit record highs. The Dow futures up 250 points, oil down 2%, and some of Canada's biggest utility operators are joining forces in a $14 billion deal. Business at 56.
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5: It's time for Rogers Xfinity Internet traffic and weather together on the ones. Here's Jordan Kerr.
10: So Toronto-bound QEW has partially reopened. Between Nikola Tesla and North Shore, there's no full closure anymore, but only the right lane is getting through, approaching Eastport on the Toronto-bound QEW because of this crash and vehicle fire cleanup. So it was closed completely in Nikola Tesla for a while, so there's a ton of backup from approaching Fruitland, and it's jammed to approaching Eastport, and there were people sitting here for a good hour or so, no, a half an hour or so, however long it was fully closed for. It seems like forever, but I think it was only just about half an hour, right? And people have been sitting there all this time, so there's a ton of backlog to get through this one lane. They're hoping to have everything open soonish. We'll see, but it looks like it's going to be a while, to me at least. So that's what's going on here. It is absolutely jammed approaching Fruitland to approaching Eastport, but at least traffic is moving in the right lane, so get over to the right if you can. After that, if you're going to the 403, there's a few issues. So eastbound 403 at Highway 6 North, center lane stalled vehicle. Then approaching the QEW, the left lane is blocked off again because of a stalled vehicle. Crews have arrived on scene. So there are delays approaching the Lincoln Alexander off and on to approaching the QEW on the eastbound 403. And eastbound on the 401 at the Allen and the Express, it's the center lane blocked off with a collision with delays from Dixie, both Express and Collectors. Now here's Craig Gear.
11: A stalled vehicle on the northbound DVP approaching Don Mills. Right lane's blocked off. Toronto Transportation are here. Just on the climb of the hill, just before you get to the actual problem. So you got lots of time to move over, but delays approaching Bloor to approaching Don Mills northbound on the DVP. Southbound, volume delays, Davis Drive to south of Mulock, Finch to south of Don Mills, and Bloor to Richmond. Northbound.

0: 400, crash on the ramp to Finch, slowing down the drive a bit. That left lane of the two-lane ramp is blocked. Southbound 400 slow, 88 to south of Line 5. Teston to Rutherford and Shepherd to the 401. With the forecast, Denise Andreacci.
1: It is chilly across the GTA. We do have these frost advisories in place. It's 5 degrees and clear at Pearson right now. It's not just sweater weather, it's jacket weather at this point. But it will be comfortable this afternoon. We have plenty of sunshine and we're warmer the rest of the week. The guaranteed high for today, 16.
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3: Happening now in Burlington, a brutal drive for commuters heading into the city after a vehicle fire shut down multiple lanes of the Toronto-bound QEW approaching Eastport.
2: Our Carl Hanske's on his way to the scene this morning by the Burlington Skyway, and he joins us live. Carl.
4: Yeah, good morning, Paul. The update is, as you heard in traffic, one lane is now getting through on the Toronto-bound QEW by approaching the Burlington Skyway Bridge, but damage done. There's a massive amount of traffic that use that QEW every morning to come in from Niagara, and it is a huge bottleneck. Now, this crash and fire happened about 40 minutes ago. No injuries, but the problem is the cleanup, especially with the fire. They have to get debris out of the way. They're hoping to have everything open by 8 o'clock. We'll keep you updated on that. As mentioned, though, one lane is now getting through. So with some traffic's getting through, but the backup is horrendous. If you come in from that area, either work from home or tell your boss you're going to be really late this morning. Reporting live on the QEW in Burlington, Carl Hanske, 680 News Radio.
3: 680 News Time, 7:34. If you live in Toronto or Mississauga, you don't have to wait till October 26th to vote in the municipal election. Voting begins today, 6 days of advance polls running through Saturday. Our Kevin Meisner joins us live with the election news you can use, including a new poll that shows the Toronto race for mayor is tightening. Kevin.
5: Yeah, Catherine, today is voting day for the Keeners who have already decided on their candidates and want to beat that election day rush on October 26th. Here near O'Connor and Coxwell this morning in Beaches, East York, residents tell me it appears, at least in this riding, people are paying attention.
6: I feel like they are, but I mean, it might just be because signs were just allowed like last week, but all of a sudden they've just popped up. And I would say on my street specifically, there are several houses that already have signs right away from the early day. So I'm kind of encouraged that people are engaged.
5: A new liaison strategies poll does show a tightening race between incumbent Olivia Chow with 48% support, her closest rival Brad Bradford at 40%. The poll shows Bradford is gaining ground in Etobicoke and North York. Chow, Bradford, and Chris Alexander are confirmed for a debate at 7 o'clock tonight at TMU. It's going to be hosted by the United Way. It'll be streamed on the Toronto Star website and aired on City News. The advance poll's also opening today in Mississauga. At O'Connor in Coxwell, Kevin Meisner, 680 News Radio.
2: 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Welcome to the coldest morning since spring. 680's weather specialist, Denise Andreacci, says temperatures are in the single digits as you head out the door.
1: Very chilly conditions across the GTHA this morning, waking up to widespread frost advisories. These are the coolest overnight and morning lows we've had since the middle of May. So it's the first frost advisory of the season.
2: Things should warm up this afternoon when we hit a 680 News guaranteed high of 16 degrees.
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0: This is Jordan Kerr in the 680 Traffic Center. Toronto-bound QEW approaching Eastport. Only the right lane is getting through because of a collision and vehicle fire cleanup. The traffic watch continues.
3: 680 News Time, 7:36. Breaking news from Stockholm, Sweden, where the Nobel Prize for Physics has been presented. 680's Charlene Close has been getting a crash course in physics this morning and joins us live. Charlene.
8: Catherine, Francis Hulzen has won the Nobel Prize for Physics for his work on neutrinos. They're tiny cosmic particles that offer clues to the universe's evolution. I sound very smart now, don't I? Mark Pierce, chair of the Nobel Committee for Physics, has this explainer.
9: Ghost-like messengers from the cosmos. So it may feel like it's very crowded in this room today, but in fact, we're greatly outnumbered by neutrinos. So if I hold up my hand, more than 1 billion neutrinos are passing through my hand every second.
8: Hulzen, born in Belgium, is affiliated with the University of Wisconsin-Madison. The prize money this year is about $1.2 million. The awards continue tomorrow with the Chemistry Prize and Literature on Thursday. The Peace Prize is Friday. Charlene Close, 680 News Radio.
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0: 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You're listening to 680 News Radio. Toronto Fire investigating a suspected e-battery fire at an apartment building in Scarborough. Emergency crews called to Macy Avenue near Danforth and Victoria Park around 2:30 this morning. One man was taken to hospital with minor injuries. Paramedics assessed two other people at the scene. Investigators are looking into a cause. They say an e-bike and some battery packs were found in the area.
1: 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The Canadian men's soccer team faces the USA tonight. It's a friendly, but it's usually anything but. When those two meet, our Simon Bennett has a preview.
2: What do you mean friendly? The last time Canada faced the USA was in March 2025 in the height of the 51st state rhetoric. Canadian coach Jesse Marsh never wanted to hide his thoughts then and now.
3: That was a spirited moment politically and also sporting-wise. Here we are now. The big talk in America is Lake Ontario, Lake America, this kind of crap, all right? In the end, like, I don't have to sit in front of the guys and say, okay, guys, we're playing the U.S. This is an important game. We have to get ready, and we have to make sure that we're at our best. They don't need reminders when we play the U.S.
2: Canada has actually won their last two meetings against the Americans. Kickoff, 8 o'clock in St. Paul, Minnesota. 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

0: Still to come on 680 News Radio, Toronto-bound QEW approaching Eastport. Three left lanes still blocked for collision and fire cleanup. You'll hear traffic and weather together.
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0: It's time for Rogers Xfinity Internet. Traffic and weather together on the ones. Here's Jordan Kerr.
5: This report's brought to you by Subaru Canada. So, Toronto-bound QEW, just before the Burlington Skyway approaching Eastport, three left lanes remain blocked off, all because of a collision and vehicle fire cleanup. So, only the right lane is getting through. A ton of traffic to make it through because they did have the highway blocked off for a bit. So, really busy. All the roads in Hamilton right now, the surrounding ones, Red Hill Valley Parkway, Lincoln Alexandra, 403, and Champ packed, and the Toronto-bound QEW is heavily backed up from past 50 Road on towards just before the Burlington Skyway where the problem is. Now, on the eastbound 403, there are some issues. At Highway 6 North, we had a central lane blocked off with a stalled vehicle, and then approaching the QEW, issue basically on the left shoulder now, but it's causing a delay coupled with the sun coming up through here. Backed up on the eastbound 403 from the Highway 6 South to approaching the QEW. Now, on the westbound 401, a keel in the express, two left lanes are blocked off with a collision. It's backed up from Morningside Express and Collectors, and eastbound on the 401 at the Allen and the Express, the center lane's blocked off with a collision. It's backed up from east of the 410 in both Express and Collectors. So heavy drive in the 401 both directions through the city because of those two problems. Now here's Craig Gear.
6: I'm busy now on the northbound DVP from just past the Gardner all the way up to approaching Don Mills. Stalled vehicle in the right lane. Toronto Transportation on the crest of the hill before you get to the problem as well. So you've got a long time to get out of that right lane, but jammed up heavily here. Southbound delays, 88 to a south of Line 5 on the 400 southbound. Teston to Rutherford and Shepherd to the 401. And the South 404 DVP is slow. Davis Drive to south of Mulock still. Elgin Mills to 16th Avenue. Finch to past Don Mills. And then from Bloor to Richmond. 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
1: It is a cold morning with frost advisories in place. Temps between plus one and plus six right now. You can feel it, obviously. You may have woken up to some frost on some of your plants or garden. The cooler temperatures were outside the city. Areas like Newmarket sitting at 2 degrees right now. We will warm up to a seasonal afternoon high of 16, near 11 tonight with a chance of showers, and tomorrow a high up to near 20. We will be warmer the rest of the week. The guaranteed high today, 16.
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3: The city's real estate market was stuck in a holding pattern last month. Sales and new listings were both down for September.
2: Our Mike Apple reports from the 680 Business Center.
4: The Toronto Regional Real Estate Board says that buyers are beset with too much uncertainty right now, with the economy, inflation, and borrowing costs all weighing on GTA home sales. The September numbers pointing to a slowdown in overall sales activity, just over 5,000 transactions last month, which was down 9% from a year ago. New listings down to 16,500, a drop of 14.5% on a year-over-year comparable. TREB's Chief Information Officer Jason Mercer says there's substantial pent-up demand in the GTA. Many households, he says, are fully intending on purchasing a home in the months ahead, but the would-be home buyers need to be confident that their employment situation remains solid and inflation will not put pressure on borrowing costs over the longer term. The Real Estate Board also says home ownership should be a major issue in the upcoming municipal vote. Mike Apple, 680 News Radio.
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3: A clear sky, 6 degrees, a frost advisory in effect in downtown Toronto. Good morning. I'm Catherine Jeté.
2: I'm Paul Cook. Here are the top stories this Tuesday morning.
3: Traffic alert, a mess on the Toronto-bound QEW on the Hamilton-Burlington border after a crash and vehicle fire approaching Eastport. Three left lanes are blocked for cleanup. Advance polls open today for Toronto's municipal vote as a new survey suggests Olivia Chow leads the mayor's race with 48% support. Brad Bradford closing in, though, at 40%. And you definitely need that fall jacket this morning. The GTA waking up to temperatures in the single digits. It's the coldest morning we've seen since last May.
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8: Catherine, game four of the young season for the Maple Leafs, and the last of his first homestand as them hosting the National Predators. Just one of their first three, and many eyes on Gavin McKenna. No points yet for the first overall pick. Just a matter of time, though. We'll find out if it's tonight at 7. Baseball, both ALDS best of fives can be done in the minimum. The Tampa Bay Rays up 2-11 the Yankees after taking game two 5-2. The Yankees committed four errors. Ben Rice homered twice. The rest of their lineup quiet. The White Sox with the 2-0 lead on Cleveland beat the Guardians 4-3. Tonight it's game three of Dodgers Braves. Then it's Brewers Padres. Milwaukee with the brooms out, both on Sportsnet. The New Orleans Saints marked the 20th anniversary of the post-Hurricane Katrina dome coming, but were stunned by Atlanta. The Falcons won big 45-24. And soccer tonight, men's national team with a friendly against the U.S. tonight in St. Paul, Minnesota, coming off clean sheets against Chile and Peru. They've also won their last two meetings. Sportsnet 15:45 past every hour or anytime at sportsnet.ca.
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9: This is Jordan Kerr in the 680 Traffic Center. Toronto-bound QEW approaching Eastport. Three left lanes remain blocked off because of a collision and fire cleanup. The traffic watch continues.
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3: 6:30 News Time, 7:48. The Parti Québécois completed a dramatic political comeback. As Canadian press reporter Karen Rebo tells us, the party won the Quebec provincial election.
4: 4 years after winning only three seats in the legislature, the PQ last night won 59, enough to form a minority government under leader Paul St-Pierre Plamondon. The separatist leader told supporters during his victory speech in Montreal that he will work with Quebec's English speakers and Prime Minister Mark Carney when it serves Quebecers.
5: We're all in the same boat, and we share the same future. We have the same interests, and we have before us many challenges and problems that we will solve together.
4: Charles Millard's Liberals will form the official opposition for the third straight election, while the Quebec Conservatives will make a historic entry into the legislature and gain official party status with its 19 seats. The CAQ, which has governed the province for 8 years and entered the campaign with 79 seats, was wiped off the map and ended the night with none. From the Canadian Press, I'm Karen Rebo.
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6: Hey, it's Shem from the Roz and Mocha Show, and I want to talk to you about something very important to me. 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
3: 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It's time for Rogers Xfinity Internet traffic and weather together on the ones. Here's Jordan Kerr.
7: This report is brought to you by 407 ETR. Well, problems on the Toronto-bound QEW approaching Eastport still there as you come up towards the Burlington Skyway. Only the right lane is getting through because of a collision and vehicle fire cleanup. It's jammed up from past 50 Road to approaching Eastport, and then delays on the eastbound QEW from approaching Mississauga Road to Dixie and eastbound Gardner. There are delays from the 427 off and on to the Jarvis ramp. Now eastbound 403 approaching the QEW, the left shoulder is affected with a stalled vehicle. It's got a whole bunch of construction equipment on it, so crews are working on it. There are delays from Highway 6 South off and on to approaching the QEW, made worse by the fact that a lot of people are going to the 403 to avoid the QEW issues. Now on the 40 Erie bound QEW, on the opposite side, there's been a new collision approaching Nikola Tesla, the left lane and right shoulder affected, so it's backing up as you come off the Burlington Skyway in the opposite direction going Niagara 40 Erie bound. On the west Westbound 401 delays Ritson to west of Simcoe, west of Brock Street to Salem, White's Road to Port Union and the Collectors, and then backed up from Morningside Express and Collectors all the way to Keele, where in the Express, two left lanes are blocked off due to a collision. Eastbound 401 delays approaching Guelph Line, Mississauga Road to Huron Ontario Collectors, and jam from Dixie to the Allen, both Express and Collectors at the Allen in the Express center lane collision. Now here's Craig Gear.
8: A problem on the DVP northbound. It's approaching Don Mills, stalled vehicle. It's in the shoulder, but the right lane's been blocked by Toronto Transportation and delays from the Gardner all the way up to approaching Don Mills. Southbound slow, Davis Drive to south of Mulock on the 404, approaching Elgin Mills to 16th on the 404 as well, and then beginning at Finch on the 404 through to south of Don Mills and slow Bloor to Richmond. Northbound 400, the ramp to Finch, there's a crash in the left lane of this two-lane ramp. Still have a vehicle in the shoulder, the right side as well. Delays southbound, though. No delays northbound. 88 to south of Line 5, approaching Test into Rutherford and Shepherd to the 401. 407 ETR driving offers help you beat the traffic while saving big. Create a My Account. Visit 407ETR.com for details. With the forecast, Denise Andriacci.
0: Mainly clear right now, but pretty cold. Frost advisories in sections of the, across the GT and southern Ontario this morning, as temperatures just really dipped down just above the freezing mark for some through the overnight. We're still there in some spots, so dress accordingly. It will be a nice afternoon. 16 is the guaranteed high with some sun, and we're warmer the rest of the week. We're going to trend above seasonal Wednesday through to Thanksgiving Sunday. The guaranteed high for today, 16.
3: Coming up at 8 o'clock, multiple lanes still blocked on the Toronto-bound QEW approaching Eastport, where a car caught fire. It's an absolute mess for commuters in that area.
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3: 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The last Prime Day happened over the summer, driving around $26 billion in spending. In this morning's entertainment update, Captain America is Macbeth, and two popular series are returning to streaming.
11: Things happen. They changed the course of a man's life.
12: Tulsa King is coming back for season 5. The Paramount Plus series stars Sylvester Stallone as Dwight the General Manfredi, a mobster sent to Tulsa after serving time in prison. Season 4 of Tulsa King will premiere on the streamer on October 16th.
13: What the three of you had, I don't even know what to call it.
12: But Imperfect Women is also returning for another season. Apple TV has announced that season 1 star Kerry Washington will also lead the second season, which was based on a book of the same name. Season 2 will feature a new original story.
14: I'm sorry, wait.
15: Who are you?
14: Captain America.
12: Captain America star Anthony Mackie is returning to the stage next year. Mackie will star as Macbeth in a revival of William Shakespeare's Scottish play next spring. Mike Dubusky, ABC News.
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18: What does a sunny getaway with Air Canada sound like? Sunny Jamaica moves to its own rhythm. Rio comes alive long after the sun goes down. Philippines slows everything down. 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
7: This is Jordan Kerr in the 680 Traffic Center. Toronto-bound QEW still down to just one lane approaching Eastport because of a crash and vehicle fire cleanup. The traffic watch continues.
3: And now the dynamic market minute. Here is Mike Apple.
19: Hey, morning, Catherine. We saw the Canadian dollar test a fresh 18-month low in the early trade this morning. It was briefly below the 70-cent valuation against the U.S. dollar. Maybe a little bit to do with the Quebec election results from last night. There's also been a lot of volatility in the currency trade of the past week just because of what's been going on in the European bond trade. A lot of investors putting money toward the U.S. greenback, and that's kind of putting some pressure on all of the other major currencies. The exchange rate for the Canadian dollar this morning at $1.42.5 for one American dollar. Big deal in the Canadian utilities sector. Emera is buying.

0: 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The combined company will have an enterprise value of about $72 billion and 6 million customers. It'll be the largest single merger between the two Canadian corporations, forming a top 20 North American utilities, according to the company statement. We'll track Emera stock on the TSX coming up today. Stock futures look really good. Day after the NASDAQ hit its latest record high, the tech stocks have been certainly the catalyst to the upside here, but now starting to see a little bit of a broadening out of the market with the Dow futures up 350 points this morning. That's 0.7%. NASDAQ futures up another 204, or 0.6%. Price for oil down 220, $87.24 a barrel. Gold is up $44 at $4,200. 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
8: Number one for breaking news, traffic, and weather. 680 News Radio, Toronto.
9: It's Tuesday, October 6th. Good morning. I'm Paul Cook.
7: I'm Catherine Jeté. Here's what's making news right now.
10: A crash and fire on the Toronto-bound side of the Burlington Skyway Bridge is causing major problems for commuters.
11: You can mark your ballot today in Toronto and Mississauga. Advance polls open this morning ahead of the October 26th municipal election.
9: A crisp autumn morning. In fact, the coldest of the season. We haven't felt temperatures this low first thing out of the door since the middle of May. It's also Toronto's first frost advisory of the autumn.
12: Well, McKenna finally got on the board. The Maple Leafs face the Preds tonight. We'll check in on the baseball playoffs, and it's Canada-USA in a men's soccer friendly. Sports at 15.
0: Bulls set to charge on Wall Street and Bay Street. The Dow futures up 350 points. NASDAQ futures pointing to another record high for the tech sector, a mega deal in the Canadian utilities space, and the price for oil slipping to $87 a barrel. Business at 26.
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13: This report's brought to you by Wayfair. Toronto-bound QEW, as you come up to the Burlington Skyway approaching Eastport, only the right lane is getting through because of a collision and vehicle fire cleanup. It's jammed up past 50 Road to approaching Eastport. On the opposite side, Niagara Fort Erie-bound QEW approaching Nikola Tesla. Two left lanes are blocked off because of a collision. Now emergency crews have arrived on scene. There's also a vehicle on the right shoulder, so it's jammed up from the Burlington Skyway. So bad in both directions, just especially bad Toronto bound. That's where most people are heading as well this time of the morning. On the eastbound 401 at the Allen and the Express, center lane blocked off with a collision. It's jammed up from Dixie, both Express and Collectors. And on the westbound 401 at Keel and the Express, two left lanes are blocked off with the collision. It's backed up starting from Meadowvale, both Express and Collectors to Keel. Now here's Craig Gear.
14: A new problem on the southbound 410 around Derry in the Express. It's going to be a right lane blocked off, and they're calling it a stalled vehicle. So heads up there. I could start to slow down the drive. Slow Sandalwood to about Queen. And northbound DVP approaching Don Mills. Right lane blocked with a stalled vehicle. Very heavy from the Gardner. It's slow on the southbound too, from Finch to south of Don Mills and Bloor to Richmond. With the forecast, Denise Andriachi.
5: 16 is our guaranteed high. We woke up to frost advisories this morning. The coolest air since May. So definitely sweater and jacket weather now. We are going to be warmer the rest of the week. And despite the chilly start, we are seasonal this afternoon with sunshine and a guaranteed high of 16.

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1: Happening now on the Hamilton-Burlington border, brutal morning commute on the Toronto-bound QEW where a collision and vehicle fire have blocked several lanes approaching Eastport ahead of the Burlington Skyway.
0: Our Carl Hanske's near the scene and joins us live with the latest. Carl.
2: Yeah, the good news is that we have one lane open now on the Toronto-bound QEW approaching the Burlington Skyway Bridge, but that's like, picture it like one of those water cooler water bottles, those big, huge water jugs. You poke a little hole in the cap. Sure, water will drain out, but there's a hole. It's going to take a long time. There's a massive amount of traffic in behind that is stuck in this. This crash and fire happened about just over an hour ago. No injuries at all, but it's the cleanup that is causing the closure right now, and that is what is affecting everyone. Actually, I was just chatting with one gentleman. He pulled off the Burlington Skyway here. He's been in about 40 minutes. He had to use the bathroom. He says he had to get off the road. He found the nearest exit that he could. And if you drive, you know there's no worse feeling than being stuck in traffic and Mother Nature saying, now. So there's a long lineup here. If you come from the Niagara area, if you can work from home today, maybe do it. If not, call ahead to your boss and say you're going to be really late because we don't know when is this going to clear up. OPP said it'd only be about a half hour. That was about 45 minutes ago, and there's no sign of it clearing soon. Reporting live by the Burlington Skyway Bridge on the QEW, I'm Carl Hanske, 680 News Radio.
1: 680 News Time, 8:04. A serious crash in Mississauga where speed appears to have been a factor, leaving a driver fighting for their life. Peel police say two cars collided on Mississauga Road near Burnhamthorpe. The crash left debris all over the roadway, sending the car into a front lawn and into some trees, uprooting one tree and leaving the vehicle straddling on top. This woman's son was watching TV around 8 o'clock last night and tells 680 News what was heard.
3: He heard a very loud bang and he called me and said, "Mom, I heard the loudest crash I've ever heard."
1: Two people were hurt, including one with critical injuries. Police say one of the vehicles was reportedly turning and was struck by a speeding vehicle. The investigation is ongoing.
0: 680 News Time, 8:05. Fresh polling reveals the Toronto mayor's race appears to be tightening just as early voting begins ahead of the municipal election, now 20 days away. 680's Kevin Meisner joins us live from the beach with the story. Kevin.
4: Well, Catherine, there is a cluster of campaign signs planted here right on the boulevard at Woodbine and O'Connor. Just one of similar scenes right across the GTA ahead of the municipal vote. Now, voters here in Toronto can cast their ballots early starting today. The advance polls open today and run for 6 days. Residents in this area of Beaches East York tell me they plan to vote early and they say it's important.
5: I think so. I mean, there are certain services that are really close to home, obviously, that provincial and federals don't touch. But I would say, no, it's important. I mean, like, it sort of drives what the feel of the community.
4: A new Liaison Strategies poll is showing a tightening race between incumbent Olivia Chow at 48% support and her closest rival, Brad Bradford, at 40%. Chris Alexander, a distant third with about 9% support in this poll. I've just heard some information this morning that he's planning to speak around 9:30 this morning to talk about what he calls maybe the next steps in his campaign. Is that an indication perhaps he's going to suspend his race? Well, that's not confirmed. He is confirmed, however, right now for a debate tonight at Toronto Metropolitan University. Olivia Chow, Brad Bradford, Chris Alexander taking part. Starts at 7 tonight, airing on City News, streaming on the Toronto Star website. The advance polls, by the way, also opening in Mississauga today. At O'Connor and Coxwell, Kevin Meisner, 680 News Radio.
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7: This is Jordan Kerr in the 680 Traffic Center. Toronto-bound QEW approaching Eastport. Only the right lane is getting through because of a collision and vehicle fire cleanup. The traffic watch continues.
1: 680 News Time, 8:07. You'll want to dress in layers as you head out the door this morning. Starting off very cold, frost advisories in place. 680 weather specialist Denise Andreacci says the last time we had a morning low this chilly was May 22nd.
8: It's the coldest morning of the week. We are actually warming up as we move through the rest of the week.
1: We're on our way up to a 680 News guaranteed high of 16 degrees. Wednesday shaping up to be the warmest day of the work week with a daytime high near 20 degrees.
0: A suspected e-battery fire in Scarborough has sent one person to hospital. Emergency crews were called to an apartment building on Macy Avenue near Danforth and Victoria Park around 2:30 this morning. Paramedics say a man has minor injuries. Two other people were assessed at the scene. Investigators found an e-bike and some battery packs in the area.
1: No injuries reported in an overnight house fire in Brampton. Police tell 680 News the home at 21 Bowman Avenue was fully engulfed in flames. It's in the Countryside Drive and Gore Road area. It's not clear what caused the fire. An investigation is underway.
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0: City News Radio. It's 8:08 to the baseball playoffs, and brooms will be at the ready with both the New York Yankees and Cleveland Guardians in trouble. Our Simon Bennett has the sounds from Monday on the diamond.
1: The Tampa Bay Rays took a 2-0 lead in their ALDS for the New York Yankees, who did not exactly help themselves.
2: Throw to first, not in time, but it goes off the face of the dugout, and in the score, Yandy Diaz.
3: Chisholm tried to make too much out of that.
1: That was one of four errors on the night for the Yankees, 3 in the first inning. The Rays with a 5-2 win, Yankees manager Aaron Boone.
4: I mean, obviously, a really rough night, to say the least, for us, so... you know, we got to get over it.
1: Meanwhile in Cleveland.
5: Montgomery shoots this up the right field line. It's fair! And that'll score two!
1: The Chicago White Sox will win away from advancing after they beat the Guardians 4-3. They have not clinched the playoff series at home since 1906. But it could happen tomorrow. Simon Bennett, 680 News Radio.
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6: Coming up in 60 seconds, traffic and weather together on the ones, including collision cleanup happening both sides of the QEW near the Burlington Skyway.
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6: Rogers, Xfinity, internet traffic and weather together on the ones. Here's Jordan Kerr.
13: And this report's brought to you by CapitalDirect.ca. On the Toronto-bound QEW approaching Eastport, only the right lane is getting through because of a collision and vehicle fire cleanup. It's jammed up from past 50 Road and major delays on all the city streets in this area. Basically, the whole little section of East Hamilton through here, anywhere between Parkdale and east of Centennial Parkway, and just in down towards King Street, just jammed up towards the lake. All directions as people try and get through here. That includes Nikola Tesla and the Red Hill Valley Parkway. So terrible drive in this whole area. And then once you're past the problem, the eastbound QEW is just pretty typically busy through Mississauga, approaching Mississauga Road to Dixie, and then delays on the eastbound Gardner from the 427 off and on to the Jarvis Ramp. Now on the Fort Erie-bound QEW, on the opposite side, past the Burlington Skyway, approaching Nikola Tesla, two left lanes are blocked off due to a collision, so it's jammed from the Burlington Skyway. On the eastbound 403, there's an issue approaching the QEW on the left shoulder. It's backed up from Highway 6 South all the way to approaching the QEW. On the eastbound 401, approaching the Allen and the Express Central Lane collision, it's backed up from Dixie and both Express and Collectors. On the westbound 401, issues at Keele and the Express have just cleared away, finally. However, it's really backed up from Meadowvale, both Express and Collectors. There are delays on the westbound 401 before that, Ritson to west of Simcoe, west of Brock Street to Salem, approaching Whites to Port Union and the Collectors, and then delays after that west of James Snow to west of 25. Now here's Craig Gear.
14: That's slow on the DVP northbound from the Gardner all the way up to approaching Don Mills. Stalled vehicle. The reason, the right lane's blocked off, so a heavy delay there. Once you get by this stalled vehicle, it's slow again from Eglinton up to about Shepherd on the 404. You've got a delay on the southbound side. It's really slow. The slowest stretching south of Davis Drive to south of Mulock, and then approaching Elgin Mills down to 16th Avenue, almost some from south of Stouffville Road all the way down to 16th Avenue. Busy at approaching Highway 7 and the 407 all the way through to approaching Steeles, and then from Finch all the way down to the Richmond Ramp. It's a slow one on the

0: That 404 DVP. Southbound 410, a crash approaching Courtney Park, actually stalled vehicle, but the right lane's blocked in the express and a delay from south of the 407. Take a little, pay a little. 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With the forecast, Denise Andreacci.
1: 16 is our guaranteed high today with plenty of sunshine, but what a chilly morning across the GTA, waking up to frost advisories. We haven't had cool temperatures like this since May. So while we are warm the rest of the week, it was definitely a bit of a shock for some. Today we are seasonal with a guaranteed high of 16.
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4: 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Now, Amazon's biggest competitors are also in the mix. 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Best Buy Canada has its Tech Fest event, and Canadian Tire offering its fall super sale and bonus Canadian Tire cash for online purchases totaling more than $200. All this as the retail sector is starting early this year to entice shoppers to part with their cash in a year where economic uncertainty has been a dominant narrative. Mike Apple, 680 News Radio.
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3: Welcome to the coldest morning since the middle of May, with Toronto under its first frost advisory of the fall. Our guaranteed high today, 16. Good morning. I'm Paul Cook.
2: I'm Catherine Jette. 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
3: Traffic alert, collision and fire cleanup happening both sides of the QEW near the Burlington Skyway. Traffic backed up big time. A full traffic report coming up at 8:21. Toronto and Mississauga residents can vote in advance polls as early as today and for the next 6 days, including Saturday, ahead of the October 26th municipal election, as a new poll shows Brad Bradford's closing in on the front runner Olivia Chow. And coming up after sports,
10: the Mississauga mayor's race heats up, but only three of the four leading candidates show up for the latest debate. The incumbent takes a pass.
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11: All the Maple Leafs at home, the National tonight, game four of 84. Yes, early to say must win, but 2-2 would be better than 1-3 with a tough road trip to follow. The Preds making their only visit this season at 7. Last night, Ottawa 2-0 after the 4-1 win in Boston. The Jets beat Pittsburgh 3-2. San Jose lost Backlund Celebrini. He was a late scratch. The Sharks smashed by Dallas 5-0. Baseball, Tampa Bay's up 2-0 in the Yankees after the 5-2 win at the drop. So they're in a position to advance tomorrow, as are the Chicago White Sox, 4-3 winners in Cleveland. Tonight, it's Dodgers-Braves Game 3, followed by Padres-Brewers in Milwaukee, with Milwaukee looking to sweep both of those in Sportsnet. Monday Night Football, the Falcons left the Superdome with a 45-24 win over New Orleans. Bijan Robinson, a big run early in the game, hit the house twice. Brian Robinson Jr., 3 short TD runs. And soccer, we put the term friendly in quotation marks when it's Canada-USA, the men battling tonight in St. Paul's. Sports at 15 and 45 pence every hour or any time at Sportsnet.ca.
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12: This is Jordan Curran in the 680 Traffic Center. Toronto-bound QEW is down to a single lane approaching the

0: Burlington Skyway. Only the right lane is getting through because of a collision and vehicle fire cleanup. The traffic watch continues.
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1: Only three of the four leading candidates took part in the latest debates in the tightening mayor's race in Mississauga. The current mayor wasn't there. As we hear from 680's Charlene Close, residents are weighing in about the tone of the campaign.
6: There were two debates Monday. Incumbent Carolyn Parrish skipped them both. During the one at Mississauga City Hall last evening, Councillor Alvin Tejo used her absence to make a point.
7: And I want to start this by talking about the person who isn't here. Carolyn, why do you think you don't need to show up? I actually saw her car in the parking lot.
6: Former Mayor Bonnie Crombie, who Parrish hurled insults at during their last head-to-head debate, promises to cut taxes.
8: The tax rate over the past 2 years has been 15%, 10% last year and 5.5% this year.
6: A new liaison poll finds 74% of residents say personal comments or insults are unacceptable during a campaign. The survey was done over 2 days, immediately after last Thursday's chaotic televised debate. Charlene Close, 680 News Radio.
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1: 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Here's Jordan Kerr.
0: This report's brought to you by Jumbo Lobster Clubhouse, Toronto-bound QEW, down to a single lane. Only the right lane is open. Just as you come out towards the Burlington Skyway approaching Eastport, so the three left lanes are taken out. It's jammed up from past 50 Road to approaching Eastport. On the eastbound 403, the issues approaching the QEW are gone. That's backed up from Highway 6 south to Waterdown. It looks as if we briefly had an issue on the eastbound 403 past Cawthra and Eastgate. It looks as if it may have cleared now. It's slow going east of Huron, Ontario, to Cawthra, and the ramps to Cawthra and Eastgate just absolutely jammed right now, but it's getting better, so it looks as if the problem's gone, but that is going to be a bunch up, so just be aware of that. On the eastbound 401 at the Allen and the Express, collision's been moved to the right shoulder. It's still backed up from Dixie, both Express and Collectors to the Allen. On the westbound 401, there are delays Ritson to west of Simcoe, west of Brock Street to Salem, through Liverpool in the Express, and then approaching White's Road to Port Union in the Collectors, and then backed up basically from Meadowvale to Dixon in both Express and Collectors. So close to right across the city, almost the entire city. It's backed up on the westbound 401. Issues at Keele and the Express are gone, but it did a lot of damage here. And then there are delays west of James Snow to west of Highway 25. Now here's Craig Gear.
12: Really silly on the DVP north and southbound here. We've got the stalled vehicle approaching Don Mills in the right lane. So delays from the Gardner. It's even busy on that eastbound Gardner as you approach this DVP just as you round the bend. So all the way up to approaching Don Mills.

0: Then just a tiny bit of a break after that, and then it's slow again from approaching Eglinton all the way up to Shepherd. So just a mess on the northbound. Southbound, not much better. It's slow Davis Drive to south of Mulock, south of Stouffville to approaching Steeles, and then Finch all the way down to Richmond. Southbound 410, busy Sandalwood to about Beauvais, and then from south of the 407 to approaching Courtney Park, where it's a stalled vehicle in the express, and the right lane's been blocked there. So southbound 410 is slow as well. Take on Lobster Mountain, the 2-pound plus tower of tender lobster at Jumbo Lobster Clubhouse and Fishman Lobster Clubhouse. Savor the height of seafood dining in Richmond Hill and Scarborough. With the forecast, Denise Andriacci.
1: 16 is our guaranteed high today, but wow, was it ever a chilly start with frost advisories widespread, the coolest air since the middle of May. We don't have to worry about these types of temperatures again, though, for the rest of the week. We'll climb to a seasonal high of 16 this afternoon with lots of sunshine, and tomorrow's high is near 20, sun and cloud for Wednesday, but the chance of some showers. Today's guaranteed high, 16.
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3: Coming up at 8:30, our Carl Hanske near the Burlington Skyway, where collision and fire cleanup have all but one lane blocked on the Toronto-bound QEW.
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3: 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The next round of pre-sale tickets for the Backstreet Boys go on sale later this morning. 680's Eva Frangiscato has the details.
6: The Backstreet Army will have their pre-sale this morning at 10 for BSB's Into the Millennium Homecoming Live in Canada residency. Rogers is bringing the Backstreet Boys nostalgia to Rogers Center in February. The band announced yesterday they've added two more shows for a total of six, February 12th, 13th, 14th, and 19th, 20th, and 21st. On social media, some fans are sharing the seating map for the shows along with ticket prices, which appear to range from $80 to over $500, depending on where you sit. The shows will be the Backstreet Boys' only stop in North America next year. General ticket sales open on Friday. Rogers is the parent company of this radio station. I'm Eva Frangiscato.
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11: This is Jordan Kerr in the 680 Traffic Center. Toronto-bound QEW down to a single lane just before the Burlington Skyway, all because of a collision cleanup. The traffic watch continues.
3: Now, the Dynamic Market Minute with our senior business analyst, Mike Apple. What are you looking at right now, Mike?
12: I'm looking at, the likelihood of a very strong start to the trading session for Wall Street and, by extension, Bay Street, Paul. The S&P Futures Index is up 40 points, putting it in range of a record-breaking start to the session in the States. The Nasdaq's already coming off records in three of the past five trading days. It was up 286 points yesterday, over 1%. And right now, NASDAQ futures up another 200 points, 0.6%. The Dow futures up 350 or 0.7%. A catalyst is a falling price for oil. Right now, crude futures down $2.30, 2.5% at $87.12. That is the lowest price we've seen since early September. That's cooling.

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6: It's Tuesday, October 6th. Good morning. I'm Catherine Jeté.
4: I'm Paul Cook. Here's what's making news right now.
7: A crash and fire on the Toronto-bound QEW by the Burlington Skyway Bridge is messing up the morning commute.
8: It's real bad.
7: No injuries, but blocked lanes and backups.
9: If you've made up your mind already, you can vote today in Toronto and Mississauga. Advance polls are opening this morning in those two locations ahead of the municipal election.
10: With the mayor's race tightening in Mississauga, the current mayor is MIA at the latest debates. And a new poll finds residents don't like the toxic tone of the campaign.
6: The coldest morning since May. The temperature at Pearson in the low single digits as Toronto sees its first frost advisory of the season.
11: Well, the Maple Leafs game four of the young season is against Nashville tonight. And on the diamond, both the Rays and White Sox in position to sweep tomorrow. Sports at 45.
12: U.S. stock futures are surging with the S&P 500 set for a record breaker. The Dow futures up 340 points. Price for oil down to a one-month low. Business at 56.
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6: It's time for Rogers Xfinity Internet. Traffic and weather together on the ones. Here's Jordan Kerr.
13: Ongoing problems on the Toronto-bound QEW as you come up towards the Burlington Skyway at Eastport. Only the right lane is getting through because of a collision and vehicle fire cleanup. So jammed up through there. All the city streets in Hamilton in this area between, say, Parkdale, all the way over to east of Centennial Parkway and between King Street and the lake, all just jammed up through here. So very heavy, big delays on the Toronto-bound QEW from past 50 Road. Now, on the Fort Erie-bound QEW, we had an issue past the Burlington Skyway that cleared, although we may have a new problem now on the Burlington Skyway. Just trying to find it on camera right now. It's very heavy from past North Shore and over the Skyway, so can't see the problem itself. But then after that, there was a problem that was approaching Nikola Tesla that has cleared. On the westbound 401, big delays from Morningside to Dixon in both Express and Collectors. But good news on the eastbound 401 at the Allen and the Express. Problems have cleared, but it's still backed up from Dixie towards the Allen in both Express and Collectors. Now here's Craig Gear.
14: A new issue on the southbound 410. It's south of Steeles. Looks like maybe a stalled vehicle in the left lane. Delays Sandalwood to Queen and then Steeles to south of it. And still with the issue approaching Courtney Park and the Express. Now it's moved into the shoulder, but delays from south of the 407. Northbound DVP. Some great news. All lanes open approaching Don Mills. Still busy from the Gardner up to approaching Don Mills and then Eglinton to Shepherd. Southbound real slow still from Finch all the way down to Richmond. With the forecast, Denise Andriacci.
15: 16 is our guaranteed high today with plenty of sunshine, but what a chilly morning across the GTA, waking up to frost advisories. We haven't had cool temperatures like this since May. So, well, we are warm the rest of the week. It was definitely a bit of a shock for some. Today, we are seasonal with a guaranteed high of 16.
4: Right now, plus five with sunshine, 680 News Time, 8:33.
6: Happening now on the Toronto-bound QEW, a nightmare drive into the city from the Hamilton area after a vehicle fire shut down multiple lanes approaching the Burlington Skyway.
4: 680's Carl Hanske joins us live from near the scene with the latest on the cleanup. Carl.
7: Paul, no injuries in this crash and fire on the Toronto-bound QEW approaching the Burlington Skyway Bridge, but the damage done to the morning commute is extensive. People, thousands of them, stuck in a huge bottleneck of traffic, including this poor guy.

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1: It's real bad.
2: Bad enough you had to make a pit stop to go to the bathroom. There's nothing worse than being stuck in traffic and Mother Nature saying now.
1: I know. Yeah, you're right.
0: No laughing matter for the thousands of delayed and late getting for work this morning. OPP opened up a lane on the Toronto-bound QEW here past this fire about an hour ago. They did that. We didn't think it would take this long to get more open. We have no idea when other lanes will reopen. We'll keep you updated. Reporting live down by the scene on the Toronto-bound QEW and the Burlington Skyway Bridge, Carl Hansky, 680 News Radio.
3: 680 News Time, 8:34, a dramatic scene on Mississauga Road near Burnhamthorpe, where two vehicles collided, one of them ending up in someone's yard. Police say one car was turning just after 8 last night when it was struck by a speeding vehicle. That vehicle then flew off the road and hit into some trees. Residents tell 680 News Radio speeding is a problem in the neighborhood.
4: It is quite regular. I see it every morning when I'm out for a hike, especially around the university and all the families in the area, yes.
3: Both drivers were hurt. One has critical injuries. The investigation is ongoing.
5: 680 News Time, 8:35. Advance voting begins today here in Toronto, just as a new poll shows the race between the two leading candidates for mayor might be tighter than first thought. Might get even tighter today after a possible development. 680's Kevin Meisner joins us live with the story. Kevin.
6: Well, Paul, the two frontrunners in the race for mayor of Toronto getting their ballots today, so can you. Advance voting begins today ahead of the October 20th election. 6 days of advance polls this week. Eugene here near O'Connor and Cox. He will be voting this week for sure.
7: Crowds, mostly. Also, I think it's just convenience, really. It's pretty early, though, compared to, like, the provincial ones. It was a bit closer to the election date, so now I'm kind of in a crunch. Who I need to vote for in order.
3: And it looks like we are having some trouble there with Kevin's line this morning. What we can tell you is that advance voting does start today for 6 days. That's both in Toronto and in Mississauga. And that the latest polling suggests Olivia Chow is out in front in the mayor's race with 48% support, while Brad Bradford has 40% support, closing the gap there slightly. We're expecting an announcement later today from Chris Alexander, who's been polling a distant third in the mayor's race. He says he'll be announcing the next steps in his campaign.
5: 680 News Time, 8:36. A chilly morning in Toronto, the coldest since May 22nd. 680 weather specialist Denise Andriachi says frost advisories are in place, including the first one of the season here in the city.
8: Temperatures dip down into the low to mid single digits across the region. So it's not just sweater weather this morning, it's jacket weather. But don't worry, we're warming up this afternoon.
5: We're on our way to a 680 News guaranteed high of 16 degrees. There's the chance of showers tonight.
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10: This is Jordan Kerr in the 680 Traffic Center. Toronto-bound QEW approaching the Burlington Skyway. Only the right lane is getting through because of a collision and fire cleanup. The traffic watch continues.
3: 680 News Time, 8:37. The incumbent mayor of Mississauga wasn't there as her three closest competitors faced off in two debates Monday. 680's Charlene Close has the highlights, plus results of a new poll about the tone of the campaign.
11: Former Mayor Bonnie Crombie and councillors Alvin Tejo and Dimica DeMerla faced off in both debates, but current Mayor Carolyn Parrish was MIA. Tejo used her absence at the second one as a springboard.
12: Our voters deserve better than you hiding behind your desk and from your record of tax increases and rising crime.
11: DeMerla talked about making housing more accessible.
13: As mayor, one of the things that I will do is make 6-plexes as of right on certain arterial roads, because those are the kinds of homes that people actually want to live in.
11: A new liaison poll out today suggests the people of Mississauga don't like the ugly turn the campaign has taken. It finds 74% say personal comments or insults about the competition are unacceptable. Charlene Close, 680 News Radio.
5: 680 News Time, 8:38. Game 4 for the Maple Leafs season, and already some pundits are saying it's a must win. Too soon? Our Simon Bennett looks ahead to Leafs Preds at Scotiabank Arena.
14: Just one win in the first three games, and because nobody overreacts in social media, there's some must-win sentiment out there. But Toronto does have a hard road trip after this. Leafs head coach Jim Hiller.
15: Listen, the record right now is not exactly where we want it to be. I would say I think we could have won all three games if things would have went a different way. So let's just work on our process.
14: First overall pick, Gavin McKenna. No points in the first three games, playing alongside John Tavares and William Nylander. On Sportsnet 590, the fan Justin Bourne says, change it up already.
16: It can't happen for Tuesday night. It doesn't work. It's like,

0: Oh, only a little bit of the reporting's in, and so far this data, it's not been great. 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It doesn't work.
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3: When it comes to hockey, every fan has a point of view.
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8: Still to come on 680 News Radio, you'll hear traffic and weather together, including that Toronto-bound QEW approaching Eastport, where we have multiple lanes still blocked for a collision and fire cleanup.
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8: It's time for Rogers Xfinity Internet traffic and weather together on the ones. Here's Jordan Kerr. Well,
14: this report's brought to you by CIBC. So Toronto-bound QEW, as you approach the Burlington Skyway approaching Eastport, so the three left lanes are still blocked off for vehicle fire cleanup. Only the right lane is getting by, and it's still jammed up from past 50 Road. City streets in Hamilton are just terrible because of this in the east end, near where the closure is, and also in the west end as well, coming out of downtown trying to get to the 403. Heavy delays on the eastbound 403 from 6-7. Off and on to Waterdown, and major delays on the Lincoln-Alexander both directions, basically between Upper James and the 403. Now, eastbound 403 in Mississauga, there is something past Eastgate and Cawthra in the central lane, a stalled vehicle. That's busy from Mavis to pass that, and it's also jammed on the ramp to Eastgate and Cawthra. On the eastbound 401, there are delays east of 6 South, the east to Guelph line, Mississauga Road to Huron-Ontario Collectors, then Dixie to Keele, and from the Allen to the 404 in both Express and Collectors. A westbound 401, busy Ritz into west of Simcoe, but now a new issue on the ramp to Brock Street and Whitby. The right lane is blocked because of a collision. It's backed up from west of Thixon, then it's slow from the 412 to Salem. After that, busy through Brock Road, approaching Whites to Port Union, Express and Collectors, and from Nielsen, Express and Collectors to Dixon. And on the Fort Erie bound QEW, slow over the Burlington Skyway, but if there is an issue there, it's gone now. Now here's Craig Gear.
15: It's slow on the northbound DVP, so the problem is all cleared away, but you've got this one big long delay now from about Bayview Bloor on and off all the way up to Shepherd. And now they've shut down a ramp due to construction. It is around that time, a little early start here, but the eastbound 7 ramp to the north 404, that's been closed down now. Southbound on the 404 DVP is busy from Davis Drive to south of Mulock still, south of Stouffville to approaching Steeles and Finch all the way down to Richmond. Southbound 410, busy Sandalwood to Queen, get into some problems. So south of Steeles, left lane blocked off with a stalled vehicle possibly here, maybe.

0: And there is a chance of showers Wednesday, but we'll have sun and cloud and dry moments as we climb to a high near 20, and that is above seasonal. The guaranteed high today, 16.
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2: The city's real estate market saw sales slow down for the second month in a row in September as borrowing costs and economic uncertainty kept buyers on the sidelines.
1: Our Mike Apple reports from the 6:80 Business Center.
3: Average cost of a property in the GTA held above the $1 million mark in September, but sales and new listings took a tumble on a year-over-year comparable. Just over 5,000 transactions for the month was down 5.2% from August and down 9% from September a year ago. The number of new listings coming in at 16,500. That was a 14.5% drop on a year-over-year comparable, indicating that would-be home sellers are staying on the sidelines, and that's not giving would-be buyers a whole lot of choice. And economic uncertainty also weighed on buyer psychology, with bond yields going up by 0.5%, fixed mortgage costs starting to climb a little bit, and worries about high fuel prices, stubborn inflation, and job security also keeping those would-be buyers away from making a purchase decision. Mike Apple, 6:80 News Radio.
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2: A few clouds, 7 degrees in downtown Toronto. Good morning. I'm Catherine Jeté.
1: I'm Paul Cook. Here are the top stories this Tuesday morning.
2: Traffic alerts. Three lanes still blocked on the Toronto-bound QEW approaching the Burlington Skyway, where a vehicle burst into flames early this morning. The cleanup continues. People in the Arundale neighborhood are expressing concerns about speeding on Mississauga Road after a dramatic crash near Burnhamthorpe that sent a car into a tree and one person to hospital in critical condition. And new polling on the Toronto mayor's race puts Olivia Chow in the lead with 48%, but Brad Bradford gaining ground at 40% support. This is advanced polling begins today.
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8: Catherine at 1-2. The Maple Leafs Raptors season opening homestand against Nashville tonight. Just the one win, but the retooled roster is still figuring it out, including Colton Sissons. 11 years, 690 games as a Predator. He faces his old team for the first time. Puck drop at 7. Baseball playoffs and a rough night for the Yankees. 4 errors in Tampa Bay, while probable Cy Young winner Cam Schlittler didn't make it out of the 5th inning. The Rays won 5-2 to go up 2-0, so they can sweep tomorrow, as can the Chicago White Sox. The 4-3 victory in Cleveland has them in position to make their first ALCS in 21 years if they finish off at home. Tonight in Sportsnet, Dodgers Braves Game 3, followed by Brewers Padres Game 3. Milwaukee looking to sweep that one. NFL, Bijan Robinson found a house twice, including a big run in the game's first drive. Atlanta silenced the New Orleans Superdome crowd with a 45-24 win in Canada. Only a friendly in term. The men's team to face USA at St. Paul. That goes at 8 o'clock. 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
2: This is Jordan Kerr in the 6:80 Traffic Center. Toronto-bound QEW of the Burlington Skyway. We're actually just getting word from the MTO about a change here. I'm just going to confirm that they're saying more lanes have just reopened. So, yep, that's right. Just the left lane is closed off now because of this fire cleanup. So that's great news. Three right lanes are getting through. The 6:80 Traffic Watch continues. 6:80 News Time, 8:48.
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3: 6:80 news time, 8:49. One person's been taken to hospital following a suspected e-battery fire at an apartment building in Scarborough. It happened on Macy Avenue near Danforth and Victoria Park around 2:30 this morning. Investigators found an e-bike and some battery packs at the scene. One man has minor injuries. Two other people were assessed by paramedics. Coming up in 60 seconds, you'll hear traffic and weather together. 6:80 news time, 8:50.
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7: This report is brought to you by exitpay.ca. Well, if you missed the alerts, there's some good news on the Toronto-bound QEW. Approaching the Burlington Skyway by Eastport, only the left lane is blocked off, all because of this collision and vehicle fire cleanup. The car that was on fire is gone, so it's just two vehicles left that be taken care of. So this is a much smaller scene now, which is great. Three right lanes are able to get through. So big change here. It's really going to help traffic. It's still really heavy from past 50 Road, but we're going to see some more movement here on the Toronto-bound QEW, which is great to see. As you continue on the eastbound QEW, it's slow through 3rd Line, then approaching Mississauga Road to Dixie, and now a new collision on the eastbound Gardner. Approaching Kipling, the two left lanes are blocked off, so it's jammed off the 427. Then there are delays on the eastbound Gardner east of Kipling through downtown to the Jarvis Ramp. On the westbound 401, the ramp to Brock Street and Whitby has a collision in the right lane. It's backed up from west of Thixon. Then there are delays from the 412 to Salem, White's Road to Port Union, Express and Collectors, then from Nielsen off and on Express and Collectors to Dixon, and more westbound 401 delays, Mavis to Mississauga Road in the Collectors and through Highway 25. Eastbound on the 403 past Cawthra in the center lane, a stalled vehicle. It's backed up from Mavis. Now here's Craig Gear.
8: Well, it's slow on the southbound 410. We've got the issue just south of Steeles. So you have a delay from about Sandalwood Parkway, approaching Sandalwood all the way down to south of Steeles, where the stalled vehicle is in the left lane. So that's southbound 410. Northbound DVP 404, slow Bayview Bloor up to Shepherd and Steeles to the 407. The East Highway 7 ramp to the North 404 is closed down now with maintenance. Southbound delays, Davis Drive to south of Mulock. South of Stouffville to approaching Steeles, you have a delay. And then again from Finch all the way down to the Richmond ramp. 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With the forecast, here's Denise Andriacci.
9: 16 is our guaranteed high today. Plenty of sunshine this afternoon. Oh, what is it ever cold this morning with widespread frost advisories in place. We likely won't see a frost advisory again this week. Temperatures are going to be trending above average. We're down to 11 tonight with a chance of showers. Sun and cloud with a chance of showers Wednesday and Thursday. Both days, though, above seasonal with highs near 20. The guaranteed high today, 16.
3: Right now downtown, we have some sunshine, 7 degrees coming up at 9 o'clock. The latest on the vehicle fire that's shut down one

0: lane of the Toronto-bound QEW approaching the Burlington Skyway. 680 News Time, 8:53.
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4: Glass air fryers, coffee machines, toys like Lego, and everyday essentials like toilet paper are also on sale. 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I'm Eva Fragiscados.
0: Even people who don't normally buy lottery tickets might be tempted today. The jackpot for today's Lotto Max draw has climbed to 75 million, plus an estimated 12 Max Millions prizes worth $1 million each. The Ontario Lottery and Gaming Corporation says the last time it reached that amount was for the March 3rd draw. You can buy tickets until 10:30 tonight. Still to come, the price for oil is down to a one-month low this morning. Drivers are going to get a slight break at the pumps. You'll hear the market minute. 6:80 News Time, 8:55.
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0: This is 6:80 News. This just in, police in Whitby are searching for a missing 6-year-old girl. They say Kaylee was last seen around 10:30 Saturday night near Dundas and Thixon. She's described as white, 4 feet tall, with a slim build, long blonde hair and blue eyes, last wearing a purple jacket with a flower print hood, with pink pants and black, white, and red shoes. A photo is on the Durham Police social media account. Anyone with information is asked to contact police. And now the Dynamic Market Minute. Here is Mike Apple.
9: Hey, Catherine, good morning. Watching the U.S. stock futures surge in the pre-market trade, setting the stage for a record breaker on the S&P 500 at the start of trade this morning, along with the NASDAQ, which is ready for another all-time high. And the Dow futures up 350 points, 0.6%. A catalyst is a dropping price for oil. And the price for crude this morning down $1.85, 2% at $87.60, a one-month low for West Texas Intermediate. Western Canadian Select is down to around 60. 25. The early bird forecast for tomorrow for gas here in the GTA, we're looking at a 3 cent price per liter drop for Wednesday morning. Bond yields also coming down, and that's kind of alleviating some of the inflationary risk on the market. The U.S. 10-year is down 3.5 basis points at 5.27%. Those tech heavyweights are upward leaders, momentum movers, we'll call them, for Wall Street, because yesterday we saw NVIDIA hit a record and the stock's up 1% pre-market. SpaceX up another 0.5%. On Bay Street, we'll be tracking shares of Emera and ATCO, which owns Canadian Utilities Limited. These companies all teaming up in a $14 billion so-called merger of equals. So Emera and ATCO could be heavily traded on the TSX coming up today. We have the Canadian dollar up 0.1 cent at 70.21. It's bouncing off an 18-month low that was set earlier this morning. Gold is up $40 at 41.95 at the Business Center. I'm Mike Eppel.
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0: Right now, downtown, a blue sky, 7 degrees. 680 News Radio is CFTR AM Toronto. 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
15: It's Tuesday, October 6th. Good morning. I'm Paul Cook.
0: I'm Catherine Jeté. Here's what's making news right now.
15: Police in Whitby searching for a missing 6-year-old girl, Kaylee, last seen around 10:30 Saturday night near Dundas and Thixon. A photo posted on the Durham Police social media account.
16: Multiple lanes now open again on the Toronto-bound QEW by the Burlington Skyway Bridge, but damage done to the morning commute.
17: Bumper bumper and just got to deal with it.
16: The crash and fire cleanup continue.
18: Want to beat the Election Day rush? Advance polls open today in Toronto and Mississauga ahead of the October 26th municipal election.
0: Fire up the furnace. It hasn't been this cold first thing in the morning since May 22nd. The city of Toronto under its first frost advisory of the fall.
19: The Leafs look to improve to 2-2, Raptor opening homestand against the Preds, and it's Men's Soccer Canada against the U.S. Friendly and term only, Sports at 15.
9: Wall Street poised for a record start to the Tuesday trade for the S&P and the NASDAQ. The Dow futures up 350 points. Oil at a one-month low, and the Canadian dollar bouncing off an 18-month low. Business at 26.
15: 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Here's Jordan Kerr.
20: About on the QEW, ongoing issues is approaching the Burlington Skyway by Eastport. The left lane is still blocked off for a crash and vehicle fire cleanup. It's just crash cleanup at this point. So three right lanes are getting through, which is a huge change from before. It is heavily backed up, though, from approaching Fruitland to approaching Eastport. And then on the eastbound Gardner Expressway, approaching Kipling, the two left lanes are blocked off due to a collision. So crews are on scene for that. It's jammed off the 427. After that, delays on the eastbound Gardner from east of Kipling into downtown to Jarvis to the off-ramp. accident there. On the westbound 401, the ramp to Brock Street has a right lane blocked off with the collision. It's backed up from Thixon, then delays 412 to Salem. And traveling on the 40 rebound QEW, well, starting on the westbound Gardner, delays Islington to the 427, then delays westbound QEW from Dixie to Mississauga Road, Ford Drive to Trafalgar, and past North Shore and over the Burlington Skyway. Traffic lights are still out at Lakeshore and Parliament, so watch out for that. Make sure you treat it as an always stop. Now here's Craig Gear.
2: Busy on the southbound 410. Problems south of Steele still there in the left lane. Delays heavy from Sandalwood Parkway. Closed ramp. It's the east 7 ramp to the northbound 404. Shut down for maintenance. Delays still on the DVP from Bayview Bloor up to Shepherd on the 404 and Steele's to the 407. With the forecast, here's Denise Andriacci.
21: 16 is our guaranteed high. We woke up to frost advisories this morning, the coolest air since May. So definitely sweater and jacket weather now. We are going to be warmer the rest of the

0: week. And despite the chilly start, we are seasonal this afternoon with sunshine and a guaranteed high of 16.
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2: Police in Whitby are searching for a missing 6-year-old girl. Kaylee was last seen around 10:30 Saturday night near Dundas and Thixon.
1: She is described as white, 4 feet tall, with a slim build, long blonde hair and blue eyes, last wearing a purple jacket with a flower print hood, some pink pants, and some black, white, and red shoes. A photo is posted on the Durham Police social media account. Anyone with information is asked to contact police.
2: You're listening to 680 News Radio. Happening now on the Hamilton-Burlington border, a brutal drive for commuters heading into the city after a vehicle fire shut down multiple lanes of the Toronto-bound QEW approaching Eastport. 680's Carl Hansky's near the scene by the Burlington Skyway and joins us live. Carl.
3: Yeah, Paul. This one minor crash and fire on the Toronto-bound QEW lanes of the by the Burlington Skyway Bridge has made thousands and thousands of commuters late for work.
4: This is pretty much stuck, bumper to bumper, and just got to deal with it.
5: Too many people in southern Ontario, yeah.
6: Too many people stuck in traffic here.
5: Yeah.
6: You don't like it?
5: No.
3: The two-vehicle crash just before 7 this morning saw no injuries, but one vehicle burst into flames. All lanes were then closed for about half an hour, then one lane opened for about another hour, causing a major backup of vehicles. They just reopened extra lanes here. They're trying to squeeze by, but too late for too many. Reporting live at the QEW in Burlington Skyway Bridge, Carl Hansky, 680 News Radio.
1: 680 News Time 9:05. If you live in Toronto or Mississauga, you don't have to wait until October 26th to vote in the municipal election. Voting begins today with 6 days of advance polls running through Saturday. Our Kevin Meisner has election news you can use, including a new poll that shows the Toronto race for mayor is tightening and the potential development today that could make it even tighter.
7: It is voting day for the Keeners, already decided on their candidates and who want to beat the election day rush. 6 days of advance polls start today across Toronto. Here at O'Connor and Coxwell in the Beaches, East York, residents tell me it appears people are paying attention.
8: I feel like they are, but I mean, it might just be because signs were just allowed like last week, but all of a sudden they've just popped up. So I'm kind of encouraged that people are engaged.
7: A new Liaison Strategies poll shows a tightening race between incumbent Olivia Chow with 48% support, her closest rival Brad Bradford at 40%, Chris Alexander well back in third place at 9%. Now, Chris Alexander will be making an announcement in about a half an hour on what he calls the next steps in his campaign. Chow, Bradford, and Alexander are confirmed for a debate tonight at 7. It'll stream live on the Toronto Star website and air on City News 24/7. At O'Connor and Coxwell, Kevin Meisner, 680 News Radio.
2: 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Welcome to the coldest morning since spring. 680's weather specialist Denise Andriachi says temperatures are in the single digits as you head out the door.
0: Very chilly conditions across the GTHA this morning, waking up to widespread frost advisories. These are the coolest overnight and morning lows we've had since the middle of May. So it's the first frost advisory of the season.
2: Things should warm up this afternoon when we hit a 680 News guaranteed high of 16 degrees.
1: Toronto Fire are investigating a suspected e-battery fire at an apartment building in Scarborough. Emergency crews were called to Macy Avenue near Danforth and Victoria Park around 2:30 this morning. One man was taken to hospital with minor injuries, and paramedics assessed two other people at the scene. Investigators are looking into a cause. They say an e-bike and some battery packs were found in the area.
2: You're listening to 680 News Radio. Belgian-born scientist Francis Helsin has won the Nobel Prize for physics for his work with neutrinos, tiny cosmic particles that offer clues to the evolution of the universe. He's been studying them since the 1980s. He joined the presentation in Stockholm this morning over the phone from Italy and says he was surprised by the recognition.
9: So this was kind of an adventure where success was not guaranteed, and we were lucky to overcome the various challenges, partly because the talent of collaborators and partially because luck.
2: The Nobel Committee praised his work at the Ice Cube Neutrino Observatory in Antarctica. Neutrinos are everywhere, but scientists measure them through their interactions with matter. Nobel Prize Week continues. Chemistry tomorrow, Literature Thursday, and the Peace Prize on Friday.
1: 680 News Time 9:08. The Canadian men's soccer team faces the USA tonight. It's called a friendly, but usually between these two, it's anything but. Our Simon Bennett has a preview.
10: What do you mean friendly? The last time Canada faced the USA was in March 2025 in the height of the 51st state.

0: rhetoric. Canadian coach Jesse Marsh never one to hide his thoughts then and now.
1: That was a spirited moment politically and also sporting wise. Here we are now. The big talk in America is Lake Ontario, Lake America, this kind of crap. All right. In the end, like, I don't have to sit in front of the guys and say, okay, guys, we're playing the U.S. This is an important game. We have to get ready and we have to make sure that we're at our best. They don't need reminders when we play the U.S.
0: Canada's actually won their last two meetings against the Americans. Kickoff, 8 o'clock in St. Paul, Minnesota. 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
2: Coming up in 60 seconds, traffic and weather together on the ones, including an update on collision cleanup on the Toronto-bound QEW near Eastport Drive.
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2: Rogers Xfinity Internet traffic and weather together on the ones. 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
14: This report is brought to you by Kotak Law. Toronto-bound QEW approaching Eastport. The left lane still blocked off for collision and vehicle fire cleanup, and there's still a heavy delay from past 50 Road to approaching Eastport. So better than before, but that delay is still really bad. We've got three right lanes getting through, though. Delays on the eastbound QEW, Mississauga Road to Dixie, then jammed onto the Gardner. Approaching Kipling on the eastbound Gardner, the left lane's blocked off due to a collision. It's jammed up off the 427 as well. And then there are delays from Park Lawn to the Jarvis Ramp. Eastbound 403, delays from Highway 6 South off and onto Waterdown. The issue past Cawthra is cleared away. Delays are gone as well, which is good. On the westbound Gardner, delays Islington towards Kipling. People slowing down because of that eastbound issue. And then westbound QEW delays Dixie to Mississauga Road and Ford Drive to Trafalgar. On the westbound 401, on the ramp to Brock Street, the right lane is blocked off due to a collision. Delays from Thixon, then delays 412 to Salem. Whites to Port Union, Express and Collectors, Nielsen to Avenue, and the Allen to Dixon Express and Collectors, and then delays from Mavis to Mississauga Road in the Collectors. Now here's Craig Gear.
15: Busy on the northbound EVP, north of Don Mills up to Shepherd. 404 slows Steeles to the 407 still, and the east 7 ramp to the north 404 is shut down for maintenance. Southbound delays south of Stouffville to approaching Steeles and Finch down to Richmond. Southbound 427, long-term construction on the ramp to the 409, down to a single lane till end of November, and delays still from the 407. And southbound 410 south of Steeles, the left lane still blocked with a stalled vehicle, and it's heavy from Sandalwood Parkway. Denied shorter long-term disability benefits? 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Kotak Law, when it matters. With the forecast, here's Denise Andriacci.
16: 16 is our guaranteed high today, but wow, was it ever a chilly start with frost advisories widespread, the coolest air since the middle of May. We don't have to worry about these types of temperatures again, though, for the rest of the week. We'll climb to a seasonal high of 16 this afternoon with lots of sunshine, and tomorrow's high is near 20. Sun and cloud for Wednesday, but the chance of some showers. Today's guaranteed high, 16.
5: Right now, downtown, sunshine, it's 7 degrees. 680 News Time, 9:13.
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4: And Catherine, good morning. Watching the markets move higher here in pre-market action. Looks like we're going to see records for the NASDAQ, likely the S&P 500. And the Dow's not far away from an all-time high. And right now, a 270-point

0: Pre-market gain on the Dow futures contract. The price for oil falling a little bit this morning as a positive catalyst for the markets. In as much as it reduces inflation risks, the price for oil at a one-month low down $2.13, 2.3%, $87.31 a barrel on the U.S. benchmark. Our Canadian dollar's up a fifth of a cent, $70.27. Gold gaining $40 at $41.96. At the Business Center, I'm Mike Apple.
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1: Sunshine plus 5 on the coldest morning since the middle of May. Our guaranteed high today, 16. Good morning. I'm Paul Cook.
3: I'm Catherine Jette. Here are the top stories right now.
1: Durham police in Whitby are searching for a missing 6-year-old girl. Kaylee was last seen around 10:30 Saturday night near Dundas and Thixon. A photo of the child posted at toronto.citynews.ca. You don't have to wait until October 26th to vote in the municipal election. Advance polls open this morning in Toronto and Mississauga and run for 6 days through Saturday, with a new poll showing Bradford making up significant ground on Olivia Chow and could make up even more, with reports that third-ranked candidate Chris Alexander will announce this morning he is suspending his campaign. And coming up after sports.
7: A new poll finds voters in Mississauga want the candidates for mayor to be nicer to each other. It follows last week's nasty televised debate.
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8: For the young season for the Maple Leafs, the last of this homestand as I'm hosting Nashville. Just one win in their first three, and many eyes on Gavin McKenna. No points yet, but it's just a matter of time. Maybe tonight we'll find out at 7. Now, soccer, and we put the term friendly in quotation marks when it's Canada against the USA. It's happening tonight in St. Paul, Minnesota. For the men, Canada on back-to-back clean sheets in this current window, and they've won their last two meetings with the U.S. To the baseball playoffs, game 3 of the NLDS. First Braves, Dodgers at 6. That series at 1-1. Chris Sale threw a 5-hit shutout against the champs in August, but Jays fans remember how good Yoshi Yamamoto can be with it matters. Then at 9:30, the Brewers look to sweep San Diego. Victoria BC's Nick Pivetta starts on the mound, looking to keep the Padres alive. Both games on Sportsnet. NFL last night, the Saints marked the 20th anniversary of their post-Hurricane Katrina dome coming, but were stunned by Atlanta. The Falcons won big, 45-24. Bijan Robinson with 2 rushing touchdowns. Brian Robinson Jr. had 3. Sports at 15:45 past every hour or any time at sportsnet.ca.
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1: 680 News Time, 9:18, a notable absence at back-to-back debates in the Mississauga mayor's race on Monday. As we hear from 680 Charlene Close, incumbent Carolyn Parrish chose to skip them, just as a new poll lands about the tone of the campaign.

0: Wasn't on the stage with her three main competitors, but Carolyn Parrish did factor into last night's debate at Mississauga City Hall. Councillor Alvin Tejo says he saw her car in the parking lot.
1: Now, you're reapplying for a job, and you don't want to show up for the interview. Residents deserve better than a part-time mayor.
0: Former Mayor Bonnie Crombie talked about tax cuts, citing a 15% spike in the last 2 years.
2: The best way to make life more affordable is to reduce people's taxes.
0: A new liaison poll out today shows last Tuesday's nasty TV debate didn't go over well with voters. 74% of respondents surveyed in the 2 days after say personal comments or insults about other candidates are unacceptable. Charlene Close, 680 News Radio.
3: 680 News Time, 919. Voters in Quebec making it clear they want change. Canadian Press reporter Karen Rebo has the results from the provincial election.
4: They've elected a Parti Québécois minority government. The PQ under Paul St-Pierre Plamondon stormed back to form government by winning 59 seats in yesterday's election. He promised to be a premier for English-speaking Quebecers, too.
5: We're all in the same boat, and we share the same future. We have the same interests.
4: The CAQ went into the campaign with 79 seats, but ended the night with none. Charles Millard's Liberals were elected in 40 ridings to form the official opposition, and the Quebec Conservatives won 19 seats. From the Canadian Press, I'm Karen Rebo.
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3: Rogers Xfinity Internet traffic and weather together on the ones. Here's Jordan Kerr.
20: Well, this report's brought to you by Diamond and Diamond Lawyers. On the Toronto-bound QEW, approaching the Burlington Skyway just before Eastport, the left lane is still blocked off for a collision cleanup. The vehicle fire cleanup's done. It's now just the collision that's being taken care of. It's still heavily backed up from past 50 Road to approaching Eastport. And then there are delays on the eastbound QEW, Mississauga Road to Dixie, and it's backed up onto the Gardner. There's a collision here on the eastbound Gardner east of approaching Kipling. The left lane is blocked off, so that's why it's so jammed up through here. Emergency crews are on scene and jammed off the 427 as well. On the eastbound 401, there are delays approaching Guelph Line, Mavis to Huron Ontario Collectors, then from Dixie to Keel Express and Collectors, and again from the Allen to the 404 alternately Express and Collectors, and eastbound 409 jammed up approaching Martin Grove to the 401. In Whitby, the westbound 401 ramp to Brock Street has a collision in the right lane. It's jammed up from west of Thixon. Then there are delays from the 412 to Salem, Nielsen to Avenue, and from the Allen to Dixon in both Express and Collectors. Now here's Craig Gear.
21: It's busy on the southbound 410, Sandalwood to south of Steeles, with the issue still here in the left lane. You're getting by in the HOV and all the other ones, but still a jam up here on the southbound 410 with this problem. Northbound DVP 404 slows north of Don Mills up to Shepherd, Steeles to the 407, and the East 7 ramp to the north 404 is shut down for maintenance. Busy on the southbound, south of Stouffville to approaching Steeles, but improving, and then it's slow from approaching Finch all the way down to the Richmond ramp. You paid for your disability benefits, and now the insurance company says no. Call Diamond & Diamond, Canada's largest injury law firm with over 65 lawyers, 1-800-567-HURT. With the forecast, Denise Andriachi.
22: A cool morning across the GTA, but a seasonal afternoon. 16 is the guaranteed high. Plenty of sunshine. We're down to near 11 through the overnight. Partly cloudy. Chance of showers tonight. And there is a chance of showers Wednesday, but we'll have sun and cloud and dry moments as we climb to a high near 20, and that is above seasonal. The guaranteed high today, 16.
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3: Coming up at 9:30, Durham police in Whitby searching for a missing 6-year-old girl. Kaylee last seen around 10:30 Saturday night near Dundas and Thixon. A photo of the child is posted at toronto.citynews.ca.
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9: What does a sunny getaway with Air Canada sound like? Sunny Jamaica moves to its own rhythm. Rio comes alive long after the sun goes down. Philippines slows everything down. And just when you think you've heard it all, there's sunny Lima. However you imagine your sunny escape, Air Canada can take you there. Book hot fares and vacation packages today. Nice travels.
3: 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Well, don't forget to pick up a lottery ticket today. 680's Eva Fragiscato says you just might find yourself saying thanks a million times on Thanksgiving.
17: It's a life-changing amount of money. 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
17: The Ontario Lottery and Gaming Corporation says the last time it reached that amount was for the draw on March 3rd. 75 Max Plus prizes, each worth $100,000, are also up for grabs. OLG says combined, that's over $94 million in top prizing to be won. Since 2009, Lotto Max players in Ontario have won over $10 billion. Tickets can be purchased until 10:30 tonight. I'm Eva Fragiscados.
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27: A dropping price for oil providing a positive catalyst to the morning trade, as it's looking like oil is now on a little bit of a downward trajectory, reducing inflation risks. U.S. Treasury yields are coming down, and up go the stock futures just as we're about to get into the Tuesday trade. Wall Street's poised to set records right out of the starting blocks for the NASDAQ, the S&P 500. The Dow's not far behind. The Dow futures pointing to an advance of 270 points in the opening minutes, up by a half of 1%. The Toronto stock market's looking over a big deal in the Canadian utility space involving Canadian Utilities Limited, which is owned by ATCO. It's merging with Emera in a $14 billion deal that will cover 6 million customers here in Canada and the United States for power and natural gas service. Those stocks will be heavily traded at the start of trading on Bay Street coming up in the next couple of minutes. The price for oil down 220, 2.5%, 87.22 Canadian dollar, up a fifth of a cent at 70.26. Earlier this morning, the loonie was at an 18-month low, briefly below 70 cents. The exchange at $1.42 and a third. Gold is gaining $40 at $41.97. Bitcoin's up 400 at 86,100 U.S. At the Business Center, I'm Mike Apple.
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2: Well, that was a little crisp this morning, wasn't it?
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0: 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Anyway, we were lucky to pull out the win on the first night.
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0: Wonderful news for my teammate, Gord Stelic, El Gordo. He loves to win. Very competitive fellow. And yeah. I booked a physiotherapy appointment this morning as well.
1: 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Proactive.
0: The Midday Show's next with Sarah Parrott and Irene Preklet. Have a great day. I'm Paul Cook.
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3: Good morning. This is Tuesday, October 6th. I'm Sarah Parrott.
4: And I'm Irene Preklet. Here's what's making news this hour.
5: The fight to become Toronto's next mayor may be down to a two-horse race. Reports are swirling. Chris Alexander could be dropping out. He's speaking this hour. We'll also hear from Olivia Chow and Brad Bradford later on.
3: Advance polls are now open in Toronto and Mississauga ahead of the municipal election, which is now less than 3 weeks away.
4: Durham police are asking for the public's help finding a 6-year-old girl from Whitby who went missing over the weekend.
6: Peel police are hosting a multi-day conference focused on combating retail organized crime. It comes as the force has laid nearly 1,300 retail theft charges so far this year.
7: The Maple Leafs are closing out their season opening homestand against the Preds tonight. The MLB playoffs continue with a doubleheader in the National League. Plus, it's Canada-USA on the pitch. Sports at 45.
8: Stocks surging to record highs for the NASDAQ and the S&P 500 out of the starting blocks on Wall Street this morning. The Dow's already up 250 points. Price for oil's at a one-month low. 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
9: This report is filled with a bunch of stuff still happening, like Toronto-bound QEW approaching Eastport. The left lane's got a crash cleanup still, a huge vehicle fire, and delays from past 50 Road to approaching Eastport. And then it's a little slow approaching North Shore to Fairview, Mississauga Road to Dixie. Eastbound Gardner got this crash here approaching Kipling in the left lane. Delays from the 427 and then slow Parkland to the Jarvis ramp. After that, the DVP is slowed north of Don Mills up to Shepherd, Steeles to the 407 and the East Highway 7 ramp to the North 404 shut down with maintenance. Southbound delays south of Stouffville to approaching Steeles and Finch to Richmond. Westbound Gardner's pretty decent. The QEW, though, slows west of Cawthra to Mississauga Road, and then Ford Drive to Trafalgar. A problem on the southbound 410, still with delays. Sandalwood to south of Steeles. It's a stalled vehicle, unfortunately. He's still here in the left lane. Westbound 401 ramp to Brock Street. You've got the right lane blocked for the crash. Delays from west of Thixon. And no problems on the eastbound 401. Obviously, it's busy still on a bunch of different areas on the East and West 401, but just mentioning the problems this go around, and those are them. With the forecast, here's Denise Andriachi.
10: 16 is our guaranteed high today with plenty of sunshine, but what a chilly morning across the GTA, waking up to frost advisories. We haven't had cool temperatures like this since May, so while we are warm the rest of the week, it was definitely a bit of a shock for some. Today we are seasonal with a guaranteed high of 16.
3: Right now at Pearson Airport, partly cloudy and 8 degrees. 680 News Time, 9:33. We're following some breaking news right now as campaigning continues for Toronto's mayoral candidates. We are hearing from the man who's been in third place since the race began. He's making an announcement right now.
4: 680's Momin Qureshi joins us live with the latest. Good morning, Momin.
5: Good morning, Irene and Sarah. Yeah, it's, we'll see who it's a good morning for in the campaign, because Chris Alexander, who entered the race late, is dropping out. Alexander, the former Minister of Immigration in the Stephen Harper government, entered the race with just a couple of days to go to the entry deadline. He's been polling consistently in third, pretty much around 10% the whole time. We heard from him this past Thursday. I was at his campaign headquarters, and he was talking very confidently about people who have come from behind to win elections. He was citing David Miller, saying, you know, with about a month to go, he was kind of trailing behind, saying that he believed in his campaign. And at that point, it sure sounded like he was going to take it to the end. But here we are just a few days later, and Chris Alexander making it official just a few seconds ago, saying that he is going to be dropping out of this race. Now, that is significant for a couple reasons. One is because it comes on the day just about half an hour before advance polls open. So Alexander's name still very much on that ballot. There may be people who plan to vote for him who are unaware that he's dropped out. So he could still get a modicum of votes here that could impact the final results of this election. The other big thing is that Alexander

0: who's been polling at around 10%. Where do those 10% go? Do they go to the Brad Bradford camp? Do they go to the Olivia Chow camp? And there was still a huge percentage of people who were undecided. So what happens to those undecided voters? There's one less choice for them. Do they, again, gravitate towards Chow? Do they gravitate towards Bradford? Do they go to some other candidate? Do they not vote at all? There's a lot left to be said here in this election as advance polling opens today. You know, 6 days of advance polling. Election day is 20 days away. It's October 26th, so I'll have more on A, what Alexander had to say coming up at 10 o'clock. But also, we're hearing from Olivia Chow. She's going to be voting in the advance polls just after 10. And then Brad Bradford also be casting his ballot in the advance polls shortly after noon. So big developments today in the municipal election as we open advance polls and barrel towards election day. So a lot more to come. Reporting live, Momin Qureshi, 680 News Radio.
1: As mentioned, advance polls are now open with Torontonians and Mississaugans can now vote for their mayor, city councillor, and school board trustee. 680's Kevin Meisner has more on that.
2: There is a cluster of campaign signs planted right in the grassy boulevard here at Woodbine and O'Connor, just one of similar scenes right across the GTA ahead of the municipal vote. Voters in Toronto can cast their ballots early, starting today with advance polls open and running for 6 days. Residents here in Beaches, East York, who plan to vote, say it's important.
3: I think so. I mean, there are certain services that are really close to home, obviously, that provincial and federals don't touch. But I would say, no, it's important. I mean, like, it sort of drives what the feel of the community.
2: The advance polls also open in Mississauga today. The timing is different elsewhere in the GTA. You'll want to check your local elections websites for the information there. At O'Connor and Coxwell, Kevin Meisner, 680 News Radio.
1: Durham police are asking for help finding a missing 6-year-old girl from Whitby. Kaylee was last seen around 10:30 Saturday night in the Dundas and Thixon Road area. Police say she's described as white, 4 feet tall, with a slim build, long blonde hair and blue eyes. She was last seen wearing a purple hooded jacket with a flower print on the side, pink pants, and black, white, and red shoes. You can see a photo at toronto.citynews.ca. Investigators say they will give an update on the search in about an hour. Anyone with information is asked to contact police.
4: Well, Peel Police are kicking off a 2-day conference focused on fighting retail organized crime. 680's Scott Burnett joins us live with more on what this is all about. Good morning, Scott.
5: Good morning, Sarah and Irene. Yeah, there was a moment this year where it felt like every week we were reporting on another jewelry store smash and grab. Just last month, 4 people were arrested and charged in connection with a robbery near Mavis and Dundas. Those suspects connected then to a number of different retail thefts. And back in April, the Peel Police BEAR unit, that stands for Break and Enter Auto and Retail Unit, arrested a suspect and recovered more than $1 million worth of stolen merch connected to a shopping mall break-in. It's crimes like those that have sparked this kind of conference. Peel Police hosting the event, which will bring together law enforcement agencies, retail industry leaders, and public safety partners from right across Ontario. The idea to strengthen coordinated responses to the growing problem of retail thefts. That conference getting underway this hour. This year, Peel Police have made 611 arrests and laid nearly 1,300 charges in connection to retail theft alone. Reporting live, Scott Burnett, 680 News Radio.
1: You'll want to dress in layers this morning. It's starting off very cold with frost advisories in place. 680 weather specialist Denise Andriacci says the last time we had a morning low this chilly was May 22nd.
6: It's the coldest morning of the week. We are actually warming up as we move through the rest of the week.
1: We're on our way to a 680.

0: Be ready with both the New York Yankees and Cleveland Guardians in trouble. 680 Simon Bennett has the sounds of Monday on the diamond.
1: The Tampa Bay Rays took a 2-0 lead in their ALDS for the New York Yankees, who did not exactly help themselves.
2: For the first, not in time, but it goes off the face of the dugout and in the score, Yandy Diaz. Chisholm tried to make too much out of that.
1: That was one of four errors on the night for the Yankees, three in the first inning. The Rays with a 5-2 win. Yankees manager Aaron Boone.
3: I mean, obviously, a really rough night, to say the least, for us. So, you know, we got to get over it.
1: Meanwhile in Cleveland.
4: Montgomery shoots this up the right field line. It's fair! And that'll score two!
1: The Chicago White Sox will win away from advancing after they beat the Guardians 4-3. They have not clinched a playoff series at home since 1906. But it could happen tomorrow. Simon Bennett, 680 News Radio.
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9: This report is brought to you by Pfizer Canada, ULC. Problems on the West 401 ramp to Brock Street have been cleared. That delay from west of Fixin to Brock Street should start to improve, and then it's slow from the 412 to Salem. Now, it should start to improve, but it might still be slow approaching the 412 through to Salem because it usually is still about this time. And then westbound 401 slow Nielsen to Avenue Road, express collectors, and busy Keele express collectors to Dixon. We've got on the eastbound 401 is busy approaching Guelph Line, Mavis to here Ontario and the collectors, Dixie to Keele express collectors, and from the Allen to the 404. A southbound 404 DVP still busy. The heaviest zone is Steeles down to Richmond. Now it's a bit busy from south of Stouffville to approaching 16th Avenue, but it's a heaviest stretch definitely between Steeles and Richmond still on the south 404 DVP. A northbound busy north of Don Mills up to Shepherd, and the east Highway 7 ramp to the north 404 shut down for maintenance. A crash cleanup with vehicle fire cleanup as well. Toronto bound QBW still underway approaching Eastport in the left lane. Delays from past 50 Road. Slow north shore to Fairview, Mississauga Road to Dixie, and the East Garner heavy from the 427 to approaching Kipling. Crash here in the left lane. This is jammed up the southbound 427 as well from south of Burnhamthorpe in the express, mostly down to that Gardner ramp. And on and off delays on the south 410 from Sandalwood Parkway to south of Steeles with the stalled vehicle in the left lane. 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With the forecast, here's Denise Andriacci.
7: A cool morning across the GTA, but a seasonal afternoon. 16 is the guaranteed high. Plenty of sunshine. We're down to near 11 through the overnight. Partly cloudy. Chance of showers tonight. And there is a chance of showers Wednesday, but we'll have sun and cloud and dry moments as we climb to a high near 20, and that is above seasonal. The guaranteed high today, 16.
0: Right now at Pearson Airport, partly cloudy skies and 8 degrees. 680 News Time, 943. Now time for the Desjardins.

0: And business market update from the 680 Business Center. Good morning, Mike Appel.
1: Morning, Sarah. Morning, Irene. Strong start to the Tuesday trade. Records already set for the NASDAQ. The S&P 500's close and the Dow up 210 points in the first, 13 minutes of trade. 0.4% for the Dow. NASDAQ's up 165, 0.6%. S&P 500's up by 0.4%. The leadership on Wall Street getting a lift here from a falling price for oil and a drop for U.S. Treasury yields. The Dow's early advancers include Caterpillar up 1.8%. NVIDIA, another record high, $241, up 1.1%. Microsoft's up 1%. Bay Street has the TSX up 60 points. Leadership coming from the bank stocks. That group up 0.75%. Shopify's up 3%. Price for oil down $1.58. 87.85. Canadian dollar up a tenth at 70.21 cents U.S. at the Business Center. I'm Mike Appel.
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0: We have sunshine in downtown Toronto, 8 degrees. Good morning. I'm Sarah Parrott.
5: And I'm Irene Preklett. Here are the top stories this hour.
0: The man who has been trailing Olivia Chow and Brad Bradford since the Toronto mayoral race began has made a big announcement this morning as Chris Alexander says he's dropping out. It comes as advance polls open today in Toronto and Mississauga with early voting on until Sunday. Durham police are asking for the public's help finding a 6-year-old girl from Whitby who went missing over the weekend. Police say Kaylee was last seen Saturday near Dundas and Fixon. Investigators will provide an update on the search for her coming up at 10:30 this morning. Now time for sports from Sportsnet 590 The Fan. Good morning, Vrajesh Dave.
6: Morning, Sarah. The Maple Leafs are gearing up for the Preds tonight as they close out their first homestand of this season. Gavin McKenna still looking for that first NHL point as the team looks to get back to 500 here before going out on the road. Seems to be Anthony Stolarz getting the start tonight against UC Saros. They'll start at 7 o'clock. 8 other games today, including Habs Canes, Sens Red Wings, and Blackhawks Blues. Back to the National League today in the MLB playoffs as the Dodgers and Braves look to break their 1-1 deadlock. Yoshinobu Yamamoto versus Chris Sale for Game 3 at 6 o'clock, and then right after Brewers Padres with Dustin May facing Nick Pivetta, and Milwaukee looking for the sweep in that best of five. That's at 9:30, and both of those games are going to be on Sportsnet. Got an exhibition soccer match down in St. Paul, Minnesota tonight that's supposed to be a friendly, but with charged comments and so much tension right now, it should be anything but, as Canada and the U.S. go head-to-head. The men's team's looking for a third straight clean sheet here in this current window. They'll kick off at 8. And some NFL, Lamar Jackson looks to have avoided a worst-case scenario. Reports have the Baltimore quarterback unlikely to start this weekend against the Falcons, but his ankle injury is not being considered long-term and won't require surgery. Sports at 15 and 45 past every hour or anytime at sportsnet.ca.
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1: 680 News Time, 948. All traffic on the Toronto-bound QEW near the Burlington Skyway Bridge is moving again, but it was a brutal morning for drivers in that stretch. 680's Carl Hanske tells us the cleanup was for a vehicle fire.
2: No one was injured in the two-vehicle crash just before 7 this morning on the Toronto-bound QEW here by the Burlington Skyway Bridge. It was the resulting fire and cleanup and lane closures that completely messed up the morning commute for thousands of drivers like this woman.
3: It was really bad. I was trying to go to Burlington and I couldn't.
2: How long were you stuck in traffic for?
3: Around an hour. More than an hour. I ran out of 15 minutes.
2: That sitting and waiting led to some angry rants.
4: The whole day, morning and afternoon, avoiding traffic jams. That's what you do.
2: There's no avoiding it.
4: No, there's not.
2: Multiple lanes eventually opened up after about 2 hours just before 9 a.m. At the QEW in Burlington Skyway Bridge, Carl Hanske, 680 News Radio.
1: A suspected e-battery fire in Scarborough has sent one person to hospital. Emergency crews were called to an apartment building on Macy Avenue near Danforth and Victoria Park around 2:30 this morning. Paramedics say a man has minor injuries and two other people were assessed at the scene. Investigators found an e-bike and some battery packs in the area. Coming up in 60 seconds, traffic and weather.
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9: 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All right, so we've got some problems. Most of them have cleared away, though. Like Toronto-bound QEW, all lanes open approaching Eastport. Delays from approaching Fruitland to approaching Eastport, though, but at least everything's been cleared, and that delay is improving already. Slow approaching north shore to Fairview and Mississauga Road to Dixie. Eastbound Gardner as well. This route all clear. The thing approaching Kipling is gone. All lanes open. Delays from the 427. To the Jarvis ramp on and off, but it's heaviest between Parkland and Jarvis still. You've got a delay in the DVP northbound, north of Don Mills up to Shepherd, and reopened is the East 7 ramp to the North 404. That was closed down for maintenance, but it's all reopened now. Southbound delays south of Stouffville to approaching Steeles, and then on and off from Steeles to Richmond still. So a bit of a delay going here on the South 404. Heaviest stretch is Steeles down to Richmond, but it is improving at the near the bottom of the DVP as well. West Gardner is nice and empty. QEW West is slow west of Cawthra to Mississauga Road. M4 Drive to Trafalgar. Southbound 427, that's also still busy with the East Gardner problem, but that should improve. It's slow south of Burnhamthorpe in the Express to the Gardner ramp. All the problems are gone on the 401. Westbound delays, though, 412 to Salem, Markham to Avenue, and 400 to Dixon. Eastbound delays, Dixie to Keel and Allen to the 404. 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With the forecast, Denise Andriachi.
10: A chilly morning across the GTHA, near seasonal, though, for the afternoon. 16 is the guaranteed high. Partly cloudy with a chance of showers and a low near 11 tonight. We'll have sun and cloud with a chance of showers Wednesday, highs near 20, and near 19 Thursday, sun and cloud with the chance of showers. We are expected to trend above seasonal through Thanksgiving Sunday and then see some cooler air by Monday. The guaranteed high, 16.
1: Right now in downtown Toronto, it's sunny and 8 degrees. 680 News Time, 9:53.
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2: 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The next round of pre-sale tickets for the Backstreet Boys go on sale later this morning. 680's Eva Fragiscatos has more.
3: The Backstreet Army will have their pre-sale this morning at 10 for BSB's Into the Millennium Homecoming Live in Canada residency. Rogers is bringing the Backstreet Boys nostalgia to Rogers Center in February. The band announced yesterday they've added two more shows for a total of six, February 12th, 13th, 14th, and 19th, 20th, and 21st. On social media, some fans are sharing the seating map for the shows along with ticket prices, which appear to range from $80 to over $500, depending on where you sit. The shows will be the Backstreet Boys' only stop in North America next year. General ticket sales open on Friday. Rogers is the parent company of this radio station. I'm Eva Fragiscatos.
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6: Okay, Sarah, we've got a record breaker already on Wall Street this morning with the NASDAQ and the S&P 500 climbing to all-time highs. NASDAQ's up 175 points, extending its 2026 advance, and the tech sector heavyweights, the likes of NVIDIA, at an all-time high this morning, up 1.1%. SpaceX up another 2.1% at its highest level since June. Market, though, broadening out a little bit, and the Dow Jones is up 350 points. 0.7%. Leadership coming from Caterpillar, which is up 3%. Procter & Gamble's up 1%. Merck, Microsoft, both up 1%. And Home Depot's up by 1% in the early trade. One of the catalysts this morning is a falling price for oil, which is taking away some of the higher yields in the U.S. and Canadian bond markets. The U.S. 10-year at 5.27%, down 3 basis points. The Canada 10-year at 3.94. Price for oil down $1.67. A one-month low at $87.75 a barrel, down by close to 2%. The Toronto stock market's up 63 points, almost a fifth of a percent to the upside. BlackBerry's having a good start here, up 6.5%, and Shopify's up another 3.2%. Shopify may have be picking up a little bit of business, what with all of the online retail sales that are going on today and tomorrow, led by Amazon's Prime Day event. The bank stocks are also up on bay. The Canadian dollar is up a fifth of a cent, 70.18 cents U.S. The loonie earlier this morning was back below 70 cents for the first time in about 18 months. A little bit of spillover effect from the Quebec election results, but also a lot of inflows going toward the U.S. dollar this month and dating back to September, in as much as it's seeing a flight to the U.S. greenback as a safe haven because of the volatility in the Eurozone bond market, where we've seen yields there spike on debt risks, government debt risks in particular. The price for gold this morning is up $26 at $41.80, and Bitcoin's up $500, $86,200. 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
5: Good morning. This is Tuesday, October 6th. I'm Irene Preklett. And I'm Sarah Parrott. Here's what's making news this hour.
6: Major shakeup in the race to be Toronto's next mayor as Chris Alexander makes it official.
7: And that's why I'm stepping aside.
6: He's officially dropping out, leaving Brad Bradford and Olivia Chow as the two main candidates fighting head-to-head.
5: Durham police are searching for a missing 6-year-old girl who hasn't been seen in 3 nights.
8: Peel police kick off a 2-day conference focused on combating retail organized crime.
9: It's not about the merchandise. It's about the people.
8: The force touting the success of its newly formed Bear Unit, which it plans to expand in the new year.
5: And welcome to the coldest morning in more than 4 months. We will find out if more frosty mornings are in store this week.
10: Leafs have the Preds here at Scotiabank Arena. 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
11: Records for the S&P 500 and the NASDAQ in the early start of the Tuesday trade. Canada sees its sixth consecutive trade surplus for the month of August. The TSX up 65 points, business at 26.
5: 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Here's Craig Gear.
12: 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Eastbound 401 slow Mavis to here, Ontario, and the collectors. Dixie to Kiel Express collectors. And then approaching Avenue Road to the 404, alternating express collectors. Definitely something just maybe right underneath Warden in the express. At least a lane blocked with something. I believe it's off to the right side. Let me know what you're seeing at Star 680, but a delay from approaching Victoria Park in the express to Warden. A westbound 401 slow 412 to Salem, McCowan to Avenue Road, and west of the 400 to Dixon. Southbound 400, busy. Shepherd to the 401. That's the heaviest stretch right now. South 404 DVP still slow, approaching Finch down to Richmond. It is starting to break apart and get choppy, but Finch to Richmond still. No delay in the Gardner westbound or the QBW. Eastbound 403, that's still busy from 6 South to Waterdown. Now, everything's been cleared on the Toronto-bound QBW, but it's still very heavy from approaching Fruitland through to Fairview. Mississauga Road to Dixie after, and the East Gardner from Kipling to Jarvis on and off. 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
13: 16 is our guaranteed high. We woke up to frost advisories this morning, the coolest air since May. So definitely sweater and jacket weather now. We are going to be warmer the rest of the week. And despite the chilly start, we are seasonal this afternoon with sunshine and a guaranteed high of 16.
5: Right now in downtown Toronto, it is sunny and 8 degrees. 680 News time, 10:03. And we've got breaking political news. With less than 3 weeks to go before Election Day in Ontario, there's been a shakeup in the Toronto mayoral race. With the ballots already printed, we're getting a big announcement from Chris Alexander. He is dropping out. 680's Momin Qureshi joins us live with more details. Momin.
6: Sarah and Irene, and then there were two rumors that have been swirling all morning, and there was talk over the weekend that Chris Alexander

0: Xander was going to suspend his campaign to run for mayor of Toronto. And this morning, he made it official.
1: Our path to success, it became clear to me over this weekend, was not obvious and perhaps not there at all.
0: So he says he's suspending his campaign and he wanted to make the move before advance polls open, which they are now open. So voters can now go to the ballot box this morning to cast their ballot. His name will still be there, so he could potentially get some more votes. Olivia Chow will be speaking to reporters in about 20 minutes' time as she drops her ballot into the box. Brad Bradford doing the same thing later. But essentially, this has become a two-horse race with Bradford and Chow going head-to-head as the two main contenders less than 3 weeks to Election Day. So we'll see what happens to that 10% voters who were committed to Alexander. Do they gravitate towards Chow? Do they gravitate towards Bradford? Do they go somewhere else? A lot to be decided as things heat up. It's less than 3 weeks to Election Day. Reporting live, Momin Qureshi, 680 News Radio.
2: Meanwhile, today is the day that advance polls open in Toronto and Mississauga. Here's 680's Kevin Meisner.
3: The two frontrunners in the race for mayor of Toronto are casting their ballots today, and so can you if you want to. Advance voting begins today in Toronto ahead of the October 26th municipal election. There are a total of 6 days of advance polls this week. Eugene here near O'Connor and Coxwell in Beaches, East York, tells me he will be voting this week.
4: I think it's just convenience, really. Avoid crowds, mostly. It's pretty early, though, compared to like the provincial ones. It was a bit closer to the election date. So now I'm kind of in a crunch now to figure out who I need to vote for in order to take advantage of the early polling.
3: Advance polls also open in Mississauga today, but the timing is different elsewhere in the GTA. Be sure to check your local municipal websites for information. At O'Connor and Coxwell, Kevin Meisner, 680 News Radio.
2: Police in Whitby are searching for a young child missing since the weekend. Durham police say 6-year-old Kaylee was last seen Saturday night in the Dundas and Thixon Road area of Whitby. She is described as white, 4 feet tall, with a slim build, long blonde hair and blue eyes. She was last seen wearing a purple jacket with a hood with a flower print on the inside. She was also wearing pink pants and black, white and red shoes. You can see a photo at toronto.citynews.ca. Peel police have announced it will be expanding its bear unit region-wide starting in the new year. The announcement made as the force kicks off a two-day conference focused on fighting retail organized crime. 680 Scott Burnett joins us live with more. Scott.
5: Yeah, Irene, it's been a busy year for Peel Police investigating retail theft. Peel's Deputy Police Chief Mark Andrews.
6: In 2025, Peel Regional Police laid 2,310 retail theft-related charges. By the end of August of this year, we've already laid 2,241 charges, putting us on pace to surpass last year's total.
5: That's why the force is hosting this conference, which will bring together law enforcement agencies, retail industry leaders, and public safety partners from across the province. It's a move to form a coordinated response to retail organized crime across jurisdictions.
6: This work is not about the merchandise. It's about the people. It's about the employee who deserves to feel safe coming to work. The business owner who deserves to operate without being repeatedly victimized. And the communities that deserve to feel safe in their places where they live, work, and shop.
5: Much of the force's success in laying those charges lies in its bear unit, the break and enter auto and retail unit, which will be expanding in the new year. Reporting live, Scott Burnett, 680 News Radio.
2: It was a rough drive for people on the Toronto-bound QEW on the Hamilton-Burlington border after a vehicle fire near Eastport earlier this morning. 680's Carl Hanske is near the scene by the Burlington Skyway and has more.
7: No injuries in this crash and fire on the Toronto-bound QEW here approaching the Burlington Skyway Bridge, but the damage to the morning commute is extensive. People stuck in a huge bottleneck of traffic.
8: Bumper to bumper and just got to deal with it.
9: Too many people stuck in traffic here.
10: Oh, yeah.
9: You don't like it?
10: No.
7: This guy may have had it the worst, sitting in stop traffic when he really had to go.
11: It's real bad.
9: Bad enough you had to make a pit stop to go to the bathroom. There's nothing worse than being stuck in traffic and Mother Nature saying now.
11: Yeah, you're right.
7: Multiple lanes eventually reopened just before 9 a.m., too late for thousands of drivers now late for work. On the Toronto-bound QEW at the Burlington Skyway Bridge, Carl Hanske, 680 News Radio.
2: Well, Toronto saw the coldest morning since May 22nd. 680 weather specialist Denise Andriacci says we just emerged from the GTA's first frost advisory of the season.
12: Temperatures dipped down into the low to mid single digits across the region. So it's not just sweater weather this morning, it's jacket weather. But don't worry, we're warming up this afternoon.
2: Guaranteed high of 16, which is where we should be for this time of year. Tomorrow will be even warmer. Game four for the Maple Leaf season. Already some pundits are saying it's a must win. Our Simon Bennett looks ahead to the Leafs-Preds

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1: Just one win in the first three games, and because nobody overreacts in social media, there's some must-win sentiment out there. But Toronto does have a hard road trip after this. Leafs head coach Jim Hiller.
2: Listen, the record right now is not exactly where we want it to be. I would say I think we could have won all three games if things would have went a different way. So let's just work on our process.
1: First overall pick, Gavin McKenna. No points in the first three games, playing alongside John Tavares and William Nylander on Sportsnet 590. The Fan, Justin Bourne, says change it up already.
3: It can't happen for Tuesday night. It doesn't work. It's like, oh, only a little bit of the reporting's in, and so far this data, it's not been great. It's not great. It doesn't work.
1: It's Nashville's only visit this season. Puck drop at 7. 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
0: 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That is time for Rogers Xfinity Internet. Traffic and weather together on the ones. Here's Craig Gere.
11: This report is brought to you by Diamond and Diamond Lawyers. Eastbound 401, slow Mavis to Huron, Ontario and the collectors, and then Dixie to Kiel Express collectors. And then approaching Avenue Road to the 404, alternating express collectors. Now there's a stalled truck or something here at Warden. It's in the express, just past the overpass. It looks like the right lane is partially blocked here. So heads up, a delay from Victoria Park in the express. And then westbound 401 slow, 412 to Salem, McCown to Avenue Road, and then west of the 400 to Dixon. Southbound 404 DVP slow, approaching Finch to Richmond on and off. It is improving at the bottom end of the DVP, but you still get some delays here. And northbound has emptied out. So everything is nice and empty on the northbound DVP. Same with the 404. Southbound 410, problems south of Steeles are gone. Delays about Sandalwood to Queen. New issue, though, on the south 427, south of Dundas in the express. Could be a crash. At least a lane blocked with something. And it's heavy from south of Burnhamthorpe in the express on the southbound 427. Just taking a look at the QEW. It's still busy. The vehicle fire really ruined the drive. Delays from approaching Fruitland on and off to Fairview. So it is getting a little better, but still pretty slow. You paid for your disability benefits, and now the insurance company says no. Call Diamond and Diamond, Canada's largest injury law firm with over $1 billion in settlements. 1-800-567-HURT. With the forecast, Denise Andriacci.
12: 16 is our guaranteed high today, but wow, was it ever a chilly start with frost advisories widespread, the coolest air since the middle of May. We don't have to worry about these types of temperatures again, though, for the rest of the week. We'll climb to a seasonal high of 16 this afternoon with lots of sunshine, and tomorrow's high is near 20, sun and cloud for Wednesday, but the chance of some showers. Today's guaranteed high, 16.
0: Right now in downtown Toronto, it is sunny and 10 degrees. 680 News Time, 10:13.
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0: Mike Eppel reports.
1: Amazon's October Prime Day sale has prices slashed on what the company says are tens of thousands of products available for Prime members only. The next 2 days see big discounts on things like Apple AirPods, Amazon Fire TV sticks, and Crest 3D white strips, plus highlighting great early holiday deals on Christmas gifts and advent calendars. Now, Amazon's biggest competitors are also in the mix. Walmart.ca has an expanded online sale that started yesterday and runs through Friday. Best Buy Canada has its Tech Fest event, and Canadian Tire offering its fall super sale and bonus Canadian Tire cash for online purchases totaling more than $200. All this as the retail sector is starting early this year to entice shoppers to part with their cash in a year where economic uncertainty has been a dominant narrative. Mike Eppel, 680 News Radio.
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0: It is 10 degrees downtown, lots of sunshine. Good morning. I'm Irene Preklick.
8: And I'm Sarah Parrott. Here are the top stories this hour.
0: With less than 3 weeks to go before Election Day in Ontario, there's been a shakeup in the Toronto mayoral race. Chris Alexander announcing he is dropping out of the race. It comes on the day that polls open in both Toronto and Mississauga today. That is advanced polling. Police in Whitby are searching for a young child missing since the weekend. Police say 6-year-old Kaylee was last seen Saturday night in the Dundas and Thixon Road area of Whitby. She's described as white, 4 feet tall, with a slim build, long blonde hair, and blue eyes. Now time for sports from Sportsnet 590, The Fan, Vergesh Dave.
9: Irene, the Maple Leafs are getting set for the Preds tonight here at Scotiabank Arena as they close out their first homestand of the season, sitting 1-2 early. Gavin McKenna still looking for that elusive first NHL point as the team tries to get back to 500 before going out on the road. It's going to be Anthony Stolarz in net, most likely, starting against UC Saros. Should get confirmation on that before the lunch hour. They'll go at 7 o'clock. 8 other games today, including Montreal, Carolina, Ottawa, Detroit, and Chicago, St. Louis. Back to the National League today in the MLB playoffs as the Dodgers and Braves look to break their 1-1 tie. Yoshinobu Yamamoto versus Chris Sale for game 3. That's at 6 o'clock. And then right after, the Padres are up against the ropes against the Brewers. They're down 2-0 in that series, with Dustin May facing Nick Pivetta on the mound. Milwaukee looking for the sweep in that best of 5 and to punch their ticket to the NLCS. That's at 9:30. Both games will be on Sportsnet. Got an exhibition soccer match down in St. Paul, Minnesota tonight. That's very heavily charged, both politically and in terms of comments from head coach Jesse Marsh. It's Canada and the U.S. going head-to-head in their 43rd official meeting, their 17th friendly, with the Americans holding the better overall record, but Canada coming in with 2 perfect wins in this international window. They'll kick off at 8. And some NFL, Lamar Jackson looks to have avoided a worst-case scenario. Reports have the Ravens quarterback unlikely to start this Sunday against Atlanta, but his ankle injury is not being considered long-term, and he will not need surgery. Sports at 15 and 45, past every hour, or anytime at sportsnet.ca.
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2: 680 News Time approaching 10:19. The incumbent mayor of Mississauga wasn't there as her three closest competitors faced off in two debates. 680 Charlene Close joins us with the highlights from yesterday, plus results of a new poll about the tone of the campaign.
3: There were two debates Monday. Incumbent Carolyn Parrish skipped them both. During the one at Mississauga City Hall last evening, Councillor Alvin Tejo used her absence to make a point.
4: And I want to start this by talking about the person who isn't here. Carolyn, why do you think you don't need to show up? I actually saw her car in the parking lot.
3: Former Mayor Bonnie Crombie, who Parrish hurled insults at during their last head-to-head debate, promises to cut taxes.
5: The tax rate over the past 2 years has been 15%, 10% last year and 5.5% this year.
3: The latest Liaison Strategies poll finds 74% of residents say personal comments or insults are unacceptable during an election campaign. The survey was done over 2 days, immediately after last Thursday's chaotic debate. Charlene Close, 680 News Radio.
2: One person was taken to hospital after a suspected e-battery fire in an apartment building in Scarborough. It happened near Danforth and Victoria Park around 2:30 this morning. A man has minor injuries. Two other people were assessed. Investigators continue to look at the cause. Coming up, traffic and weather together. 680 News Time, 10:20.
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2: 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Traffic and weather together on the ones. Here's Craig Gear.
10: This report is brought to you by Joseph Gas. Eastbound 401 slow Mavis to here, Ontario in the collectors. But that stretch is looking a lot better and better. But it's still busy east of the 410 approaching Dixie all the way through to Keele, alternating express collectors. And then from Bayview, mostly in the collectors, to approaching the 404 DVP. And then it's busy from Victoria Park to Warden in the express with this stalled truck here, almost in the right lane. People are mostly staying out of that right lane. It looks like it's partially in the right lane, but yeah, so a delay in the express there. Westbound 401 slow 412 to Salem, McCowan to Bayview express collectors, and west of the 400 to Dixon. South 404 DVP slow approaching Finch down to about Bayview Bloor, and no delay northbound. Got a delay on the southbound 427. It's a problem south of Dundas in the express. Center lane. This looks like a stalled bus. Delays from Burnhamthorpe in the express. And southbound 410, everything's cleared at Steeles, and all the delays on the south 410. Just a bit busy as you come up to Beauvais, but otherwise pretty good. Eastbound 403, still slow from through the link, and then at Aberdeen as well, and then approaching 6 north. Up to east of Waterdown. And Toronto Band QEW, that's still very heavy from just past Fruitland now through to Fairview after earlier problems. They're long gone now, but it just really impacted the ride here on the Toronto Band QEW. 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
7: 16 is our guaranteed high today. Plenty of sunshine this afternoon. Oh, what is it ever cold this morning with widespread frost advisories in place? We likely won't see a frost advisory again this week. Temperatures are going to be trending above average. We're down to 11 tonight with a chance of showers. Sun and cloud with a chance of showers Wednesday and Thursday. Both days, though, above seasonal with highs near 20. The guaranteed high today, 16.
2: Right now in downtown Toronto, sunny and 10 degrees. 680 News Time, 1023.
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2: A dramatic scene on Mississauga Road near Burnhamthorpe where two vehicles collided, one of them ending up in someone's yard. Peel police say one car was turning just after 8 last night when it was hit by a speeding vehicle, which then flew off the road and into some trees. Residents tell 680 News Radio speeding is a problem in the neighborhood.
14: It is quite regular. I see it every morning when I'm out for a hike, especially around the university and all the families in the area, yes.
2: Both drivers were hurt and one has critical injuries. The investigation is ongoing. While shifting gears a bit, even people who don't normally buy lottery tickets might be tempted today. The jackpot for today's Lotto Max draw has climbed to 75 million plus with an estimated 12 max million prizes worth $1 million each. The Ontario Lottery and Gaming Corporation says the last time it reached that amount was for the March 3rd draw. You can buy tickets until 10:30 tonight. Coming up, your Market Minute with Mike Eppel, 680 News Time, 1025.
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2: 680 News Time, 1026. That is time for the Dynamic Market Minute. Good morning, Mike Apple.
17: Hey, Irene, good morning. We got some trade statistics in from Ottawa this morning that indicate the Canadian economy continues to weather the storm of the tariffs and the reciprocal trade issues with the United States. The merchandise trade balance for the month of August came in at the surplus widened to $4.2 billion in August, up from $787 million in the month of July. It was the sixth consecutive month we had a trade surplus with the United States. And again, this comes despite all of the trade issues between our two countries. Exports, though, rebounded 2.5% after a little bit of a pullback in July. And it was all coming back to what was going on in the energy market. Oil, diesel, nuclear fuel shipments, all of those were up to the United States. Consumer good exports up 6.5% and industrial machinery and parts up 10% month to month. That may have been a little bit of a pull forward to the September risks on trade that had the August numbers boosted maybe a little bit more so than normal. Nevertheless, this points to a strong conclusion or midpoint of the third quarter economic performance for the economy. The Canadian dollar this morning did bottom out at an 18-month low earlier, perhaps on the Quebec election results and just the fact that the Canadian dollar has been a little bit out of favor of late. It was below 70 cents early this morning. Right now it's at 70.21 cents, up by a tenth of a cent. The exchange at $1.42.5. Stock markets are showing some strength. Wall Street's outperforming. NASDAQ and the S&P 500, both at record highs. The NASDAQ's up right now 0.6%. S&P's up 0.7%. The Dow is up 220, 0.4%. Once again, record breaker for NVIDIA, which is up 1.3%.

0: 10% this morning. Market cap now at $5.8 trillion. Does NVIDIA become the world's first ever $6 trillion company? Seems headed in that direction. SpaceX up another 2.5%. TSX up just 30 points, or a tenth of 1%. Price for oil down $1.20 at $88.19. Gold is up $20 at $41.75. 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

0: contenders to fight it out as advance polls open.
1: We are due to get an update from Durham police right now about a missing 6-year-old girl from Whitby who was last seen on Saturday.
2: A 2-day conference is underway in Peel Region focused on pushing back against retail organized crime.
3: Sinister and far-reaching.
2: Peel police have already seized more than $1 million in stolen retail goods so far this year.
4: Lane closures on Islington near Eglinton will be in place for the rest of the month as work on the Crosstown West extension continues.
5: Leafs spreads over at Scotiabank Arena. The Dodgers and Braves begin the doubleheader in the MLB playoffs. The Brewers and Padres in the nightcap. And it's Canada-USA in a friendly soccer match that really isn't so friendly. Sports at 45.
6: Record-breaking morning on Wall Street with the Dow up 210 and the NASDAQ and the S&P 500 at all-time highs. Canada's balance of trade with the U.S. hit a surplus for the 6th month in a row in August. Business at 56.
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7: This report is brought to you by Cars for Kids. Eastbound 401, busy around Dixie to Keele still, alternating express collectors, and between Avenue and the 404, alternating express collectors too. It's really not as bad on the eastbound side through that zone between the 404 and Avenue Road, but westbound still busy. So eastbound, you've still got this stalled truck though at Warden in the express in the right lane with a bit of a delay in behind that truck. So let's say you're coming off of the DVP north, maybe slide into the collectors. And then once you get by Warden, you can get back into the express if you like. Might save you some time there. Westbound 401, that's slow. Approaching Kennedy to Avenue Road, alternating express collectors, and Islington to Dixon. Southbound 427, south of Dundas in the express, center lane with a crash cleanup here. Delays from Burnhamthorpe in the express to south of Dundas. A south 404 DVP is slow. Finch to south of Lawrence and approaching Don Mills to Bayview Bloor. And eastbound 403, that's slow through the link and Aberdeen to Waterdown on and off. Just earlier problems really ruined Hamilton's drive on their city streets with this QEW problem that's been long gone, but it's still backed up heavily too on the eastbound Toronto-bound QEW from approaching Fruitland to Fairview. 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With the forecast, Denise Andriachi.
8: 16 is our guaranteed high today with plenty of sunshine, but what a chilly morning across the GTA, waking up to frost advisories. We haven't had cool temperatures like this since May, so while we are warm the rest of the week, it was definitely a bit of a shock for some. Today we are seasonal with a guaranteed high of 16.
1: Right now, mainly sunny and 10 degrees. 680 News Time, 1033. Bombshell announcement from one of the candidates in the Toronto mayoral race as the man who was trailing the two main contenders announces he's dropping out.
9: 680's Momin Qureshi is here with more details, including what this means as early voting gets underway.
10: Rumors have been swirling all morning that Chris Alexander could be calling it quits. And as he spoke at his campaign headquarters, he made it official.
11: Our path to success, it became clear to me over this weekend, was not obvious and perhaps not there at all.
10: He says he wanted to announce his decision before advance polls open this morning. They are open now. This decision essentially means that it's now a two-horse race among Olivia Chow and Brad Bradford as the main contenders to be the next mayor of Toronto. Alexander consistently polling at 10% throughout his campaign. So the question now is, what happens to those 10%? Do they gravitate towards Chow? Do they gravitate towards Bradford? Do they go somewhere else? We'll be hearing from both Chow and Bradford this morning. I'll have more on what they have to say throughout the day. Momin Qureshi, 680 News Radio.
1: As mentioned, advance polls are now open in Toronto, and same goes with Mississauga. 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
12: It is voting day for the Keeners, already decided on their candidates and who want to beat the election day rush. 6 days of advance polls start today across Toronto. Here at O'Connor and Coxwell in the Beaches, East York, residents tell me it appears people are paying attention.
13: I feel like they are, but I mean, it might just be because signs were just allowed like last week, but all of a sudden they've just popped up. So I'm kind of encouraged that people are engaged.
12: The advance polls also open for voters in Mississauga today, but the timing is different elsewhere in the GTA, so check with your local municipal websites. At O'Connor and Coxwell in Beaches, East York, Kevin Meisner, 680 News Radio.
9: Police in Whitby are searching for a missing 6-year-old girl. Kaylee was last

0: scene around 10:30 Saturday night near Dundas and Thixon. She's described as white, 4 feet tall, with a slim build, long blonde hair and blue eyes, last wearing a purple jacket with a floral print hood, pink pants, and black, white, red shoes. A photo is posted at the toronto.citynews.ca. Anyone with information is asked to contact police.
1: Retail crime has become a major economic challenge in this country, and in Peel Region, a two-day summit is taking place to discuss ways to tackle these organized criminal networks behind these thefts. 680's Scott Burnett joins us live with more details. Scott.
2: Yeah, Sarah, Peel Police Deputy Police Chief Mark Andrews says it's about more than simple shoplifting.
3: What we have seen across Peel and across Ontario is something far more coordinated, sophisticated, sinister, and far-reaching.
2: Peel Police hosting the conference, inviting law enforcement agencies, retail industry leaders, and public safety partners from Ontario and beyond.
3: Together, we're taking the fight to organized retail crime through targeted retail blitzes across Peel.
2: Much of Peel's success has fallen on the force's BEAR unit, or Break and Enter Auto and Retail Unit, Brampton Mayor Patrick Brown.
4: Some of their results, $1 million in stolen property recovered in 2026, 53 arrests, and of course the number of charges rising because we're putting resources behind it.
2: Peel announcing that force will be expanding the BEAR unit across Peel region starting next year. Reporting live, Scott Burnett, 680 News Radio.
0: 680 News Time, 10:37. There are some new lane closures on Islington Avenue near Eglinton for the rest of the month. 680's Jordan Kerr has those details.
5: Construction of the Eglinton Crosstown West extension continues, with ongoing utility work along the route closing some more lanes on Islington Avenue. For the rest of the month, on southbound Islington, just before Eglinton, the right lane and the start of the right turn lane will be closed down. Once work is done, there'll be short-term single-lane closures going into place as they resurface the road. This will be in place until Friday, October 30th. The sidewalk on the west side of Islington will be closed as well, but that will only be closed for 2 weeks. The station box, the main body of the transit station that will be on the northwest corner of the intersection, is being constructed, and this utility work is related to that. Jordan Kerr, 680 News Radio.
1: Toronto Fire are investigating a suspected e-battery fire at an apartment building in Scarborough. Emergency crews were called to Macy Avenue near Danforth and Vic Park around 2:30 this morning. One man was taken to hospital with minor injuries, and paramedics assessed two other people at the scene. Investigators are looking into a cause. They say an e-bike and some battery packs were found in the area.
0: The Canadian men's soccer team faces the USA tonight. It's a friendly, but it's usually anything but when they meet. Simon Bennett has a preview.
6: What do you mean friendly? The last time Canada faced the USA was in March 2025, in the height of the 51st state rhetoric. Canadian coach Jesse Marsh never wanted to hide his thoughts then and now.
7: That was a spirited moment politically and also sporting-wise. Here we are now. The big talk in America is Lake Ontario, Lake America, this kind of crap, all right? In the end, like, I don't have to sit in front of the guys and say, okay, guys, we're playing the U.S. This is an important game. We have to get ready, and we have to make sure that we're at our best. They don't need reminders when we play the U.S.
6: Canada has actually won their last two meetings against the Americans. Kickoff, 8 o'clock in St. Paul, Minnesota. Simon Bennett, 680 News Radio.
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2: 680 News Time, 1041. It's time for Rogers Xfinity Internet traffic and weather together on the ones. Here's Craig Gear.
3: We've got some problems still going on and some heavy delays out and about. This report is brought to you by OLG and eastbound 401 slow Dixie to Keel Express Collectors, and then approaching Avenue to the 404 alternating Express Collectors. Now, it's really the busiest stretches about east of Yonge to the 404, but spotty around Avenue. And then at Warden in the Express, a right lane's blocked with the stalled truck. It's a pony dump truck, it looks like, and heavy tows on scene. The right lane's partially blocked, and you've got a bit of a delay as you come up to that. Westbound 401 slow 412 to Salem, west to McCowan to about Bayview, and then Islington to Dixon. South 404 DVP slow still from south of Finch to south of Lawrence, and approaching Don Mills to Bayview Bloor. Couple of problems on the southbound 427. One's new. That's at Bloor in the Express. Stalled vehicle in the right lane. And the other one, the crash cleanup south of Dundas in the Express, is still there, but that's been moved into the left and the right shoulders. Delays from Burnhamthorpe in the Express to south of Dundas. Still busy on the East 403 in the QEW, Toronto bound, slow through the link, and then Aberdeen to Waterdown on and off. Also slow approaching Fruitland to Fairview and Mississauga Road to Dixie. 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With the forecast, here is Denise Andriacci.
4: A cool morning across the GTA, but a seasonal afternoon. 16 is the guaranteed high. Plenty of sunshine. We're down to near 11 through the overnight. Partly cloudy. Chance of showers tonight. And there is a chance of showers Wednesday, but we'll have sun and cloud and dry moments as we climb to a high near 20, and that is above seasonal. The guaranteed high today, 16.
2: Right now at Pearson Airport, we have got lots of sunshine and 10 degrees. 680 News Time, 1043. Toronto's real estate market saw a sales slowdown for the second month in a row in September as borrowing costs and economic uncertainty kept buyers on the sidelines. More details from Mike Eppel at the Business Center.
5: The average cost of a property in the GTA held above the $1 million mark in September, but sales and new listings took a tumble on a year-over-year comparable. Just over 5,000 transactions for the month was down 5.2% from August and down 9% from September a year ago. The number of new listings coming in at 16,500, that was a 14.5% drop on a year-over-year comparable, indicating that would-be home sellers are staying on the sidelines, and that's not giving would-be buyers a whole lot of choice. And economic uncertainty also weighed on buyer psychology, with bond yields going up by 0.5%, fixed mortgage costs starting to climb a little bit, and worries about high fuel prices, stubborn inflation, and job security also keeping those would-be buyers away from making a purchase decision. Mike Apple, 680 News Radio.
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2: It's sunny and 10 degrees in downtown Toronto. Good morning. I'm Sarah Parrott.
10: And I'm Irene Preklett. Here are the top stories this hour.
2: A Toronto mayoral candidate has dropped out of the race with just under 3 weeks to go until Election Day. Chris Alexander had been a distant third in the polls for some time now. The announcement comes as advance voting opens up.

0: today in Toronto and Mississauga. Early ballots can be cast until Sunday. We are due to get an update from Durham police this morning about a missing six-year-old girl from Whitby who was last seen on Saturday. Kaylee is described as white, 4 feet tall, with a slim build, long blonde hair and blue eyes. You can find her photo on our website, toronto.citynews.ca. 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Here's Brijesh Dave.
1: Sarah, more work for the Maple Leafs today as they host the Predators at Scotiabank Arena to finish up the first homestand of the season. They're 1-2 so far, with Gavin McKenna still looking for that first goal or assist in the NHL. He hit the ice this morning, in fact, for the optional skate. Anthony Stolarz appears to be starting tonight. Should hear from the team shortly here. They'll face off tonight at 7. Two other Canadian teams at play today. The Sens are up against the Red Wings, while the Habs battle the Canes. All those games will be on Sportsnet Plus. And that's because Sportsnet will bring you more playoff baseball tonight, with the National League taking focus again. The Dodgers and Braves first up at 6 o'clock. Game 3 for them tied at 1 apiece. Chris Sale's got the start for Atlanta. LA turning to Yoshinobu Yamamoto. Then at 9:30, Brewers-Padres, with Milwaukee up 2-0 and looking for the sweep and to punch their ticket to the NLCS. Canada's exhibition international window continues today on the pitch with a friendly against the U.S., which is really anything but, after the men's team coach head coach Jesse Marsh expressed his thoughts on American influence in the game at the World Cup and the controversial overturning of Florian Balogun's red card at the tournament. They'll kick off at 8 o'clock from St. Paul, Minnesota. And some football: appears to be a high ankle sprain for Ravens quarterback Lamar Jackson, but reports say he will not be out long-term or needs surgery, though he's expected to miss Sunday's contest against the Falcons. Sports at 15 and 45 past every hour, or anytime at sportsnet.ca.
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0: 680 News Time, 1048. It seems most people in Mississauga didn't appreciate the tone of last week's mayoral debate. A new liaison strategies poll finds 74% of residents say personal comments or insults about other candidates are unacceptable during an election campaign. Only 14% described the campaign as mostly respectful. The poll was conducted over 2 days immediately after the October 1st debate, which included personal exchanges between incumbent Carolyn Perry and former Mayor Bonnie Crombie. Liaison surveyed a random sample of 1,000 residents from last Friday through Sunday. A new survey finds some companies think their cybersecurity budgets aren't big enough to handle the threats they face.
5: The Canadian Internet Registration Authority surveyed 503 people responsible for making cybersecurity decisions and found 76% represented organizations that increased their cybersecurity budgets over the past year. However, only 67% believed that investment was sufficient to keep pace with the threats, down from 74% in 2025. Most organizations said only 5 to 15% of their overall IT budgets were dedicated to cybersecurity. Michelle Zedekian, The Canadian Press.
0: And a new report says the National Dental Care Program transformed access to care for millions of Canadians, but there is room for improvement. The Canadian Dental Association is recommending more clear clinical guidelines for pre-authorization claims. The group says dentists and patients are frustrated when claims are denied, often without explanation. The program covers people with less than $90,000 in household income who don't have private insurance. An estimated 9 million people are eligible for coverage under the program, and so far, around half of them received treatment. Coming up in 60 seconds, traffic and weather.
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10: 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Eastbound 401 slow Dixie to Keele Express and Collectors, and then at Warden in the Express, the right lane's blocked with a stalled dump truck here and a heavy tows on scene with a minor delay. Now westbound 401 slow west to McCowan to Bayview Express Collectors and Islington to Dixon. Southbound 404 DVP is slow Finch to south of Lawrence and approaching Don Mills to Bayview Bloor. Northbound, some debris you pass through Shepherd in the right lane. Toronto bound QBW is still slow around Centennial Parkway to Fairview. It is improving, and that's the only thing I can say here. It's taken a beating all morning. We had a vehicle fire cleanup happening, and it's just ruined. The East 403 as well, still busy through the link, and then Aberdeen to Waterdown. Problems on the southbound 427 at Bloor in the Express. Right lane blocked with a stalled vehicle and a heavy tows on scene. Looks like a dump truck. Delays from approaching Burnhamthorpe Express Collectors to Bloor. And then south of there, south of Dundas in the Express, another crash cleanup happening, but no delay there. Everyone's getting hung up at the Bloor thing. 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With the forecast, here's Denise Andriacci.
11: A chilly morning across the GTHA, near seasonal though for the afternoon. 16 is the guaranteed high. Partly cloudy with a chance of showers and a low near 11 tonight. We'll have sun and cloud with a chance of showers Wednesday, highs near 20, and near 19 Thursday, sun and cloud with the chance of showers. We are expected to trend above seasonal through Thanksgiving Sunday and then see some cooler air by Monday. The guaranteed high, 16.
0: And right now in downtown Toronto, it is sunny and 10 degrees. 680 News Time, 10:53.
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16: It's a life-changing amount of money. 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
16: The Ontario Lottery and Gaming Corporation says the last time it reached that amount was for the draw on March 3rd. 75 Max Plus prizes, each worth $100,000, are also up for grabs. OLG says combined, that's over $94 million in top prizing to be won. Since 2009, Lotto Max players in Ontario have won over $10 billion. Tickets can be purchased until 10:30 tonight. I'm Eva Fragiscados.
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3: Sarah, good morning. Watching the markets move higher, records for the S&P 500 and the NASDAQ on Wall Street. And the TSX is starting to accelerate a little bit to the upside, gaining 130 points on the composite index, up by just over a third of 1%. As markets getting a little bit more of a solid footing, an uptrend helped out by a falling price for oil, which right now is below $88 a barrel for the first time in about a month, down $1.50 at $87.94, a drop of 1.7%. And bond yields are also coming down. The U.S. 10-year is down to 5.25%, down 5 basis points. And the Canada 10-year down 3.5 basis points to 3.91%. So that's easing a little bit on the interest rate concern. The bond market has seen some huge inflows into those bond funds as some investors are maybe looking to pick up some, well, dare we say, bargains after the bond market rout that we've seen over the past couple of months. The TSX is getting a lift right now from BlackBerry, which is up 5.75%. Shopify is up almost 3%, and the bank stocks are also strong. The U.S. markets, as I mentioned, the S&P and NASDAQ are at all-time highs this morning. The S&P 500 is up 0.7%. The Dow is up 267, a half of 1%. Shares of Broadcom up 3.9%. NVIDIA is at another record, up 1.4%. Apple's up 0.25%. And Disney picking up a half of 1%. And Microsoft, which has been on a nice rally here over the past month and a bit, up another 1.75% so far this morning. On the gold trade, earlier this morning, gold was up about $50. The U.S. dollar was showing quite a bit of strength. We've kind of seen a little bit of a tip here. Again, tied back to the bond market, the risk assessment, a little bit of an outflow from the U.S. greenback. Gold is up $22, $41.79 in the futures contract. Our Canadian dollar is up a fifth of a cent at $70.28. Canada's balance of trade with the United States and the rest of the world on the rise and hitting quite the surplus, trade surplus for the month of August, over $4 billion. A lot of that had to do with companies forward buying or importing goods and exporting goods to get ahead of tariffs that were set to take effect in the month of September. The price for Bitcoin's up $800 at $86,500 at the Business Center. I'm Mike Eppel.
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2: Good morning. This is Tuesday, October 6th. I'm Irene Preklett. And I'm Sarah Parrott. Here's what's making news this hour.
10: Still no sign of a missing 6-year-old from Whitby. Durham Regional Police say they're looking to speak with the child's mother. We have the latest from investigators straight ahead.
11: Significant changes in the race to be Toronto's next mayor as Chris Alexander bows out, leaving Olivia Chow and Brad Bradford to fight it out.

0: for the top job. More on what the candidates are saying coming up.
1: Steele Police hosting a multi-day conference focused on combating retail organized crime.
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1: It comes as the force has laid nearly 1,300 retail theft charges so far this year.
3: Leaf spreads to close out Toronto's first homestand of the season. The Dodgers, Braves, Brewers, and Padres all in MLB playoff action today. And a big soccer friendly for Canada's men's team, Sports at 15.
4: 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Business at 26.
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6: That is time for Rogers Xfinity Internet, traffic and weather together on the ones. 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
7: This report is brought to you by Appleby College, eastbound QEW. New problem. It's approaching here, Ontario. Could have a crash here. Could have something else. Don't really know what's going on, but approaching here, Ontario, it is. Delays Centennial Parkway to Fairview still, and then east of Erin Mills to approaching here, Ontario. Let me know if it's a crash at Star 680. Southbound 427 at Bloor in the Express, the right lane with a stalled dump truck. Delays Rathburn Express Collectors, and crash cleanup south of Dundas in the Express still happening, but no delay there. Everyone's getting hung up at the other thing. Eastbound 403 is still busy through 6 North and then Waterdown. So things have really calmed down on the 403. That's really great. It was just extra busy all morning thanks to the problems we had on the QEW. Forced everyone through Hamilton. But now that's no longer the case. Problems on the northbound 404 through Shepherd are gone. Southbound delays Finch to south of Lawrence, and between Don Mills and Bayview Bloor. Minor delay on the East 401 with this stalled dump truck at Warden in the Express. That's blocking the right lane. Delays approaching the 427 to Keel. 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
6: 16 is our guaranteed high. We woke up to frost advisories this morning, the coolest air since May. So definitely sweater and jacket weather now. We are going to be warmer the rest of the week. And despite the chilly start, we are seasonal this afternoon with sunshine and a guaranteed high of 16.
5: Right now in downtown Toronto, it's sunny and 10 degrees. 680 News Time, 11:03.
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9: We are hearing from Durham police in a case involving a missing 6-year-old girl from Whitby who has not been seen in days.
5: 680's Phil Martino is following this story and joins us live with the latest from investigators. Good morning, Phil.
10: Good morning, Sarah. Good morning, Irene. Now, 6-year-old Kaylee was reported missing by her grandfather and another person yesterday. Durham Regional Police say her father left her with a man called Blair Hamilton on Saturday. She was last spotted in the Dundas and Dixon Road area of Whitby, and then in Peel.
11: So Blair Hamilton is believed to be an associate of Kaylee's father, and his description, for your knowledge, is a 48-year-old white male, 5'10", with a slim build. He was last seen wearing a brown checkered ball cap, a black coat over a red sweater, brown shoes with white soles, and was carrying a gray backpack.
10: Police say at this time they're still treating this as a missing persons case.
11: We have been previously in contact with this male, which is why we were able to identify him and why we are actively searching for him and know his name.
10: Now, according to police, the child's father has been uncooperative and they are looking to speak with her mother. Phil Martino, 680 News Radio.
9: 680 News Time, 11:04. And then there were two. There were three Toronto mayoral candidates, top candidates, but the man who was a distant third is bowing out. So what happens now and where does that support go? 680's Momin Qureshi joins us live with the latest. Momin.
0: Yeah, down to a two-horse race here, Irene and Sarah, as Brad Bradford and Olivia Chow basically are the two main contenders for the mayor of Toronto now, because Chris Alexander making it official this morning after a lot of rumors were swirling over the weekend that he is indeed dropping out of this race.
12: Our path to success, it became clear to me over this weekend, was not obvious and perhaps not there at all.
0: So he says he's suspending his campaign. He's also not endorsing anyone. He's been pretty critical of both Chow and Brad Bradford over the course of this campaign. This morning, we just heard from Olivia Chow as she cast her ballot in the advanced polls, which opened today. She had her son-in-law and council candidate, Mike Layton, with her, as well as several other people. When we asked her about Alexander dropping out,

0: She thanked him for running, said he had some good ideas, but immediately pivoted to once again criticizing Brad Bradford.
1: I think the choice is very clear, and I don't believe Torontonians want those bad old days. That's why we're moving forward together.
0: What does Bradford have to say? We'll find out in about an hour as he casts his vote in the advance polls in his riding of Beaches East York at about 12 o'clock. Reporting live, Momin Qureshi, 680 News Radio.
2: And meanwhile, Chris Alexander's name is on the Toronto ballot with advance polls now open. They also opened in Mississauga. Here's 680's Kevin Meisner.
3: There is a cluster of campaign signs planted right in the grassy boulevard here at Woodbine and O'Connor, just one of similar scenes right across the GTA ahead of the municipal vote. Voters in Toronto can cast their ballots early, starting today with advance polls open and running for 6 days. Residents here in Beaches East York who plan to vote say it's important.
4: I think so. I mean, there are certain services that are really close to home, obviously, that provincial and federals don't touch. But I would say, no, it's important. I mean, like, it sort of drives what the feel of the community.
3: The advance polls also open in Mississauga today. The timing is different elsewhere in the GTA. You'll want to check your local elections websites for the information there. At O'Connor and Coxwell, Kevin Meisner, 680 News Radio.
2: Peel Police kicking off a two-day conference focused on fighting retail organized crime. 680 Scott Burnett following this and joins us live with more. Scott.
5: Yeah, Irene, Peel Police have been seeing a sharp rise over the last year in retail organized crime, which Brampton Mayor Patrick Brown says goes well beyond just shoplifting.
6: These videos are going viral, whether it is a theft at a Shopper's Drug Mart, a viral video from a theft at an LCBO, or an organized theft at a major shopping plaza. We are seeing retail crime growing, and it needs to be combated.
5: In April, one man was arrested and charged leading the force's Bear Unit, the break and enter auto and retail unit, to seize over $1 million in stolen retail merchandise. Peel Police announcing that unit will be expanded across Peel region in the new year. Ontario Solicitor General Michael Kirzner saying it also goes beyond stolen goods, but about keeping communities safe.
7: Organized retail crime does not discriminate as to who they will lure into their heinous activities, especially luring the most vulnerable in to commit these offenses, our children, the homeless, and it is completely unacceptable.
5: This two-day conference includes law enforcement agencies from across Canada, as well as the Retail Council of Canada, working together to come up with cross-jurisdictional solutions to push back against retail crime networks. Reporting live, Scott Burnett, 680 News Radio.
2: A suspected e-battery fire in Scarborough has sent one person to hospital. Toronto fire crews were called to an apartment building on Macy Avenue near Danforth and Vic Park around 2:30 this morning. Paramedics say a man has minor injuries.
8: The MLB playoffs continue tonight in the National League, with one team already facing elimination and another giving the reigning champs a run for their money. 680's Vrajesh Dave reports.
9: It's an NL doubleheader as the division series roll on, starting with the Dodgers and Braves as Yoshinobu Yamamoto and Chris Sale go head-to-head in Game 3, tied at one apiece. The veteran Sale's got an elite 1.96 ERA over his final 24 regular season starts, but Yamamoto's also hot, a 2.53 ERA himself in his third season in the MLB. ESPN's Brian Anderson says Atlanta's arms will have to bring it again after limiting LA to just 2 runs in Game 2.
10: Your pitchers, especially your relievers, have to be not in their regular season rhythm. Every pitcher, every player wants to know his role. They want to know if they're in the lineup. In the postseason, you have to be ready to fire up the engines.
9: That's at 6 o'clock. Right after, the Brewers are on the verge of the NLCS, up 2-0 on the Padres with Dustin May starting against Nick Pivetta. That's at 9:30. Both games are on Sportsnet. I'm Vrajesh Dave.
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5: This report is brought to you by Appleby College. Eastbound QEW, slow Nikola Tesla to third line on and off, and then from east of Erin Mills to approaching here, Ontario, where it's a left lane blocked with a crash. And then the East Garner slow from Jamison to Jarvis. Southbound 427, problems at Bloor and problems south of Dundas, both in the express, apparently have all cleared away. And it is starting to improve, it looks like, here at the Dundas camera and through Bloor as well. So I think that delay from Rathburn Express Collectors will be much improved by next report. I don't see the problem anywhere, even in the shoulders left over. If they are in the shoulders, then MTO have moved the cameras and it's hiding. Anyway, southbound 427 showing signs of improvement. No delay on the northbound DVP or no delays on the northbound 400 either, but it's southbound. You still have delays about Shepherd to the 401 on the 400 and then the 404 DVP from Finch to south of Lawrence. And approaching Don Mills to Richmond. Still with that stalled dump truck here at Warden on the eastbound 401 Express. It's partially blocking the right lane with, at times, a minor delay. It doesn't really look too bad at the moment. Delays on the east 401 approaching the 427 to Kiel Express Collectors. Westbound busy between Victoria Park and Bayview and Islington to Dixon. 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With the forecast, here's Denise Andriacci.
6: 16 is our guaranteed high today, but wow, was it ever a chilly start with frost advisories widespread, the coolest air since the middle of May. We don't have to worry about these types of temperatures again, though, for the rest of the week. We'll climb to a seasonal high of 16 this afternoon, with lots of sunshine, and tomorrow's high is near 20. Sun and cloud for Wednesday, but the chance of some showers. Today's guaranteed high, 16.
3: Right now in downtown Toronto, it's sunny and 10. 680 News Time, 11:13.
4: The GTA's real estate market was stuck in a holding pattern last month, with sales and new listings both down for September. 680's Mike Eppel reports.
7: The Toronto Regional Real Estate Board says that buyers are beset with too much uncertainty right now, with the economy, inflation, and borrowing costs all weighing on GTA home sales. The September numbers pointing to a slowdown in overall sales activity, just over 5,000 transactions last month, which was down 9% from a year ago. New listings down to 16,500, a drop of 14.5% on a year-over-year comparable. TREB's Chief Information Officer Jason Mercer says there's substantial pent-up demand in the GTA. Many households, he says, are fully intending on purchasing a home in the months ahead, but the would-be home buyers need to be confident that their employment situation remains solid and inflation will not put pressure on borrowing costs over the longer term. The Real Estate Board also says home ownership should be a major issue in the upcoming municipal vote. Mike Eppel, 680 News Radio.
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4: We've now warmed up to 11 degrees. Lots of sunshine. Good morning. I'm Irene Preklett.
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0: Here are the top stories right now.
1: We heard from Durham police a short time ago about the case involving a missing six-year-old girl from Whitby who has not been seen in days. Kaylee was last seen around 10:30 Saturday night in the Dundas and Thixon Road area. Police say they are looking for 48-year-old Blair Hamilton, saying the girl's father left the girl with him on Saturday. They are also appealing for the mother to come forward. And on the day that advance polls open in Toronto in the municipal election, the mayoral candidate who consistently polled a distant third announced he was dropping out. Chris Alexander making the announcement this morning. Advance voting has also opened in Mississauga. Coming up after sports, Denise will let us know if we are in for another frosty morning. Now, time for sports from Sportsnet 590. The Fan, here's for Josh Dave.
2: Irene, the Maple Leafs are gearing up for the Preds today as they close out their first homestand of the season. Gavin McKenna still looking for that first NHL point as the team looks to get back to 500 before going out on the road. They're 1-2 right now. Appears to be Anthony Stolar starting today against UC Saros. They'll face off at 7. 8 other games today, including Habs, Canes, Sens, Red Wings, and Blackhawks, Blues. Detroit, by the way, will have Dylan Larkin in their lineup against Ottawa after dealing with an upper body injury to start the season and requesting that offseason trade away from Motown. Montreal, meanwhile, is going to be without Ivan Demidov for 2 to 4 weeks. That's because of a lower body injury. Back to the National League today in the MLB playoffs. The Dodgers and Braves first up at 6 o'clock. There we've got Game 3 looking to break their 1-1 tie. Yoshinobu Yamamoto versus Chris Sale on the mound. Then it's Brewers-Padres right after with Dustin May facing Nick Pivetta in Milwaukee looking to put away San Diego. They're up 2-0 in that best of five. That's at 9:30. Both of those games will be on Sportsnet. Got an exhibition soccer match down in St. Paul, Minnesota tonight. That's supposed to be a friendly, but with charged comments and so much tension right now, should be anything but as Canada and the U.S. go head-to-head. They're looking for a third straight clean sheet. The men's team is. They'll kick off at 8 o'clock. Meanwhile, Lionel Messi expected to play his final game for Argentina tonight as they kick off against Benin. The 39-year-old megastar leaving behind an extraordinary legacy, the 2022 World Cup, 2 more World Cup finals appearances, an Olympic gold, and 125 goals for country. Sports at 15 and 45 past every hour, anytime at sportsnet.ca.
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1: 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Televangelist Jim Baker has died. AB's Sophie Flay has more on his life and controversies.
6: Baker's show with his first wife, Tammy Faye Baker, brought in millions of dollars from followers, which helped support the couple's extravagant lifestyle. It all changed in 1987 when Baker admitted to having sex with his 21-year-old secretary. Jim Baker was eventually convicted of fraud in 1989, serving nearly 5 years in prison. Just last year, he pleaded for donations for his TV operation.
1: And Amazon Prime Day has arrived. 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The last Prime Day happened over the summer and drove around $26 billion in spending. Coming up, traffic and weather together. 680 News Time, 11:20.
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2: This report is brought to you by Diamond and Diamond Lawyers. Southbound 427, problems at Bloor and Dundas have cleared. Delays on and off from Rathburn down to approaching the QEW in the Gardner, but a big improvement there on the southbound 427. Toronto bound QEW busy around Nikola Tesla still through to third line on and off. That's, volume delays, no problems reported. And then people are getting off the QEW onto the 403, where it slows to Dundas. And that's because of an issue east of Mississauga Road, approaching here, Ontario, on the eastbound QEW. It's a crash in the left lane, delays from just east of Erin Mills. And then busy on the Gardner east from Jamison to Jarvis. No delay in the northbound DVP. It will start to slow once again. Just a bit busy through Lawrence, but it's not too bad at the moment. Southbound delays approaching Shepherd to south of Lawrence, and then south of Don Mills to Bayview Bloor. Eastbound 401, slow approaching the 427 to Keele Express Collectors. There's that stalled dump truck at Warden in the Express in the right lane, but just a minor delay. Westbound delays about Victoria Park to Bayview Express Collectors and Islington to Dixon. If you've been injured, call Diamond & Diamond, Canada's largest injury law firm with over 65 lawyers and over $1 billion in client settlements. Call 1-800-567-HURT. With the forecast, here's Denise Andriachi.
3: 16 is our guaranteed high today. Plenty of sunshine this afternoon. Oh, what is it ever cold this morning with widespread frost advisories in place? We likely won't see a frost advisory again this week. Temperatures are going to be trending above average. We're down to 11 tonight with a chance of showers. Sun and cloud with a chance of showers Wednesday and Thursday. Both days, though, above seasonal with highs near 20. The guaranteed high today, 16.
4: Right now at Pearson Airport, mainly sunny and 11 degrees. 680 News Radio Toronto is the only radio station with a weather guarantee. 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
4: A beloved bunny is missing, and the devastated family is pleading for his safe return. 680's Eva Franciscatos reports.
8: The fluffy Holland Lop rabbit named Biscuit went missing after winning first place at the Markham Fair over the weekend. Biscuit belongs to Victoria McClellan's family, and they are asking for his safe return. She describes the rabbit as her 10-year-old daughter's best friend. The young girl entered Biscuit into the fair's rabbit show, but when it came time to pick up their pet on Sunday, the family received a call that he was gone from his cage. The McClellans and the fair organizers believe the animal was stolen because the door to his empty cage was closed. In a statement, the Markham and East York Agricultural Society said it was deeply disappointed that someone would take the animal, adding they are investigating the incident with York Regional Police. The fair says it's reviewing its security protocols to help prevent similar incidents in the future. I'm Eva Franciscatos.
4: Grammy-nominated crooner Engelbert Humperdinck takes to the stage at Massey Hall tonight.
9: Release me and let me love again.
4: The Celebration Tour celebrates Humperdinck's decades-long career as he hits the road for his 90th birthday this year. It's his final Toronto show before playing in Montreal Thursday and Friday.
9: And I
4: Oh, up in 60 seconds, your Market Minute.

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5: Good morning, Irene. Stats Canada says the country's merchandise trade surplus increasing to $4.2 billion in the month of August as exports rose and imports fell. The agency saying the result, compared with the surplus of $787 million in July, total exports increased to 2.5% in August to total $77.9 billion for the month, helped by a 4.7% rise in exports of energy products, first increase for the category since the month of April. Excluding energy products, exports were up a total of 1.8%. Both the S&P and the NASDAQ hitting fresh highs to start the trading session. It's another record day for NVIDIA as well, with that $6 trillion valuation getting closer. The S&P currently higher by 62 points. The NASDAQ in the black by 235. NVIDIA stock is up 1.4%. Another good day for the tech stocks as a whole. Microsoft on the rise by 1.7%. Amazon to the good by 1.5%. Emera Incorporated signing a deal to acquire Canadian Utilities Limited. It's an all-stock merger to form a company that's valued at $72 billion. Under the agreement, Emera will acquire Canadian Utilities and ATCO Limited, which owns a controlling stake in Canadian Utilities, while ATCO's industrial services business will be spun out as a new public company. Emera's stock is down about 3% on the morning trade. ATCO, on the other hand, up by 9.75%. U.S. 10-year Treasury yield is down this morning, falling about 2 to 3 basis points, around 5.3%. Imports are swelling in the U.S. to 4.3% for the previous month, pushing the total imbalance to $105.6 billion, marked 13.7% jump from July, ahead of the Dow Jones consensus estimate for $102 billion. TSX is higher by 193, the Dow higher by 395, our dollar 70.32 cents U.S. At the Business Center, I'm John Leatherby.
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4: This is Tuesday, October 6th. I'm Sarah Parrott. And I'm Irene Preklett. Here's what's making news this hour. Durham Regional Police are continuing their search for a missing 6-year-old who disappeared from Whitby on the weekend. Investigators say she was last spotted in Peel Region.
12: Major shakeup in the race to be Toronto's next mayor as Chris Alexander...

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1: 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It's higher by 385. Business at 56.
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3: This report is brought to you by Bel Air Direct. Eastbound 401 stalled dump truck at Warden, and the express is gone. Slow approaching the 427 to about Keel, alternating express collectors, and then the rest of the eastbound 401 is good. Westbound 401 is slow from Leslie to about Young in the express mostly. And then that's it for the westbound 401. Unfortunately, there's a problem on the eastbound QEW approaching here, Ontario. Delays from Erin Mills, and it's a crash here in the left lane. It's also slow about Nikola Tesla to third line, still on and off. Maybe even past Nikola Tesla now, approaching the Burlington Skyway, it gets slow. So because of the problem around here, Ontario, people are getting off of the eastbound QEW onto the 403, and it's backed up from that QEW ramp all the way through to Dundas. Eastbound on the Gardner, that's slow east of Jamison to Jarvis ramp, still a busy one, and a delay on the DVP north from north of Eglinton up to approaching York Mills. Say goodbye to bills. 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With the forecast, here's Denise Andreacci.
4: 16 is our guaranteed high today with plenty of sunshine, but what a chilly morning across the GTA, waking up to frost advisories. We haven't had cool temperatures like this since May. So while we are warm the rest of the week, it was definitely a bit of a shock for some. Today we are seasonal with a guaranteed high of 16.
2: Right now, sunny and 11 degrees. 680 News Time, 11:33.
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2: A 6-year-old missing from Durham Region has been spotted in Peel. Police say her father left her with a friend on the weekend, but they have not been able to find either one of them. 680's Phil Martino joins us live with the latest from investigators. Phil.
6: Irene, Durham Regional Police say 6-year-old Kaylee was left with 48-year-old Blair Hamilton, a man believed to be an associate of her father's in Whitby on Saturday. Yesterday, her grandfather reported her missing.
7: And investigators have conducted extensive search efforts in areas where Kaylee may have been seen or traveled. This includes aerial searches, neighborhood canvases, reviewing

0: surveillance and security footage, interviewing witnesses, and following up on all available leads.
1: Police continue to treat this as a missing persons case. According to investigators, the child's father has been uncooperative.
0: Investigators are also working to locate and speak with Kaylee's mother, Nicole Thompson, as part of our efforts to better understand the circumstances surrounding her disappearance. Our primary focus remains on finding Kaylee and ensuring her safe return.
1: Police say they're extremely concerned for her well-being. Kaylee's described as white, 4 feet tall, with a slim build, long blonde hair and blue eyes. She was last seen Saturday night in the Dundas and Thixon Road area of Whitby, and most recently, she has been seen in Peel Region. You can see the missing child's photo on our website at citynews.ca. Anyone with information or anyone who spots Kaylee or Blair Hamilton is urged to get in touch with police. Phil Martino, 680 News Radio.
2: Well, OPP say one person is dead and three others have been injured after a head-on crash near Hamilton. It happened around 7 o'clock this morning on Highway 5, just east of Highway 8. Police say one of the victims is in critical condition in hospital. Two others are in non-life-threatening condition.
3: 680 News Time, 11:35. A mayoral candidate who was relatively unknown to two Torontonians has announced he's stepping aside after maintaining a distant third place. 680's Momin Qureshi is following this story as the campaign continues for the top two contenders.
4: Standing at his campaign headquarters at Yonge and St. Clair this morning, Chris Alexander made it official, saying over the weekend he came to terms with the fact that there is no path to victory for him, so he's dropping out of the race to become Toronto's next mayor.
5: And we wanted to take this difficult decision before advance polls open, which is later today, so that all Torontonians have a chance to vote for someone who is going to see their campaign through to the end. And that's why I'm stepping aside.
4: Alexander says he is not endorsing anyone. Olivia Chow casting her ballot in the advance poll this morning, thanking Alexander for his contribution and then immediately pivoting to criticizing Brad Bradford.
6: The choice is very clear, and I don't believe Torontonians want those bad old days. That's why we're moving forward together.
4: We'll be hearing from Bradford as he casts his ballot over the noon hour. Momin Qureshi, 680 News Radio.
2: Flu season is off to an early start this year with the vaccination campaign already underway for high-risk groups, including seniors. 680's Richard Southern is here live with more details, including tips from an expert on how to keep healthy. Good morning, Richard.
7: Yes, Sarah, good morning. Not great news. Doctors do say flu season is ahead of schedule this year with more than a few cases popping up across Ontario right now. Dr. Isaac Bogosh is an infectious disease specialist at Toronto General Hospital.
8: We're seeing earlier flu than we normally see it. Now, I think it's important to recognize that sometimes flu season starts a bit earlier, sometimes it starts a little bit later. That's not an indication of how severe it's going to be. It's just an indication of when it's starting. But yeah, there are pockets in the country where flu season has started earlier than it normally does.
7: He is recommending getting the flu vaccine, but it's not readily available yet. If you're over 65 or considered in a high-risk group, you can get the flu shot right now, though it won't be available for everyone else until October 26th. So what else can we do to keep healthy?
8: We can stay at home if we're sick and keep our kids home from school if they're sick so we don't get others sick. Easier said than done, but that's certainly very helpful. It's important for good hand hygiene, especially with viruses like influenza.
7: And while it has become a little bit politicized, the doctor says wearing a mask, particularly in places like on public transit, it's not a bad idea. Reporting live, Richard Southern, 680 News Radio.
3: More than simple shoplifting. That from Peel Police, who are hosting a multi-day meeting to discuss retail theft committed by organized crime groups. 680 Scott Burnett joins us live with more details. Scott.
9: Yeah, Irene, it's been a busy year for Peel Police investigating retail theft. Peel Police Deputy Chief Mark Andrews.
10: In 2025, Peel Regional Police laid 2,310 retail theft-related charges. By the end of August of this year, we've already laid 2,241 charges, putting us on pace to surpass last year's total.
9: So that's why the force is hosting this conference, which will bring together law enforcement agencies from across the country, retail industry leaders, and public safety partners across the province. It's a move to form a coordinated response to retail organized crime across jurisdictions.
10: This work is not about the merchandise. It's about the people. It's about the employee who deserves to feel safe coming to work, the business owner who deserves to operate without being repeatedly victimized, and the communities that deserve to feel safe in their places where they live, work, and shop.
9: Much of the force's success laying charges lies in its Bear unit, the break and enter auto and retail unit, which will be expanding across Peel region in the new year. Reporting live, Scott Burnett, 680 News Radio.
2: Although the 2036 Olympics are still a decade away, 7 countries have expressed interest in hosting. The IOC says India and Qatar

0: are among those looking to place bids for the Summer Games. Both are being considered frontrunners right now, with South Africa, South Korea, Germany, Hungary, and Turkey also in the running. Countries have until the end of this month to enter bidding, with the IOC set to choose a host nation in 2029. Coming up in 30 seconds, we'll check on the price of gas.
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6: This report is brought to you by Kotak Law. Eastbound 401, busy 427 to Keele. Westbound 401 slow, approaching Victoria Park to Bayview Express Collectors, and then Islington to Dixon. Toronto bound QEW slow, approaching the Burlington Skyway to 3rd Line on and off, and then Erin Mills to approaching here Ontario, where it's a crash in the left lane still, and it's very slow here on the eastbound QEW. So it's jamming things up on the east 403 as well. People bailing off the QEW onto the 403, and it slows to Dundas. But once you get by that, it's pretty good. Eastbound Gardner, busy east of Jamison to the Jarvis ramp. A delay on the DVP north Eglinton up to York Mills. Southbound slow, south of Finch to south of Lawrence, and then south of Bloor to Richmond. 401. Delays on the eastbound approaching the 427 to Keele Express Collectors. And westbound, watch out for a bit of construction at the 115 in the left lane, but no delay at the moment. Lots of other construction, the long-term stuff through Scarborough and Pickering. And then delays on the west 401 approaching Victoria Park to Bayview and Islington to Dixon. Denied shorter long-term disability benefits? 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Kotak Law, when it matters. With the forecast, Denise Andriacci.
7: A cool morning across the GTA, but a seasonal afternoon. 16 is the guaranteed high. Plenty of sunshine. We're down to near 11 through the overnight. Partly cloudy. Chance of showers tonight. And there is a chance of showers Wednesday, but we'll have sun and cloud and dry moments as we climb to a high near 20, and that is above seasonal. The guaranteed high today, 16.
0: 680 right now, I should say. It is 11 degrees with lots of sunshine. 680 News Time, 11:43. 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Amazon Prime Days are taking place today and tomorrow. Here's Mike Eppel at the Business Center.
8: 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Now, Amazon's biggest competitor are also in the mix. 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Best Buy Canada has its Tech Fest event, and Canadian Tire offering its fall super sale and bonus Canadian Tire cash for online purchases totaling more than $200. All this as the retail sector is starting early this year to entice shoppers to part with their cash in a year where economic uncertainty has been a dominant narrative. Mike Apple, 680 News Radio.
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6: We have a sunny sky in downtown Toronto. It's 11 degrees. Good morning. I'm Sarah Parrott.
7: And I'm Irene Preklett. Here are the top stories this hour. The search is on for a missing six-year-old girl from Whitby who Durham police say was left by her father Saturday night with a friend who has been identified as 48-year-old Blair Hamilton. Kaylee was then spotted in Peel Region Sunday afternoon. Investigators say the father has been uncooperative and they're looking to speak with the girl's mother. Police are extremely concerned for Kaylee's safety. The man who has been trailing Olivia Chow and Brad Bradford since the Toronto mayoral race began has announced he's dropping out. Chris Alexander says there was no path to victory for him, but his name will remain on the ballot. This has advanced polls opened up today in Toronto and Mississauga. Early voting is on until Sunday. Now time for sports from Sportsnet 590 The Fan. Here's Prajesh Dave.
8: All right, Sarah, more work for the Maple Leafs this evening as they host the Preds at Scotiabank Arena, finishing up this first homestand of the season. They're 1-2 so far, with Gavin McKenna still looking for that first goal or assist in his NHL career. He hit the ice this morning for the optional skate. Anthony Stolarz will be starting this one, and they're going to face off at 7 o'clock. Two other Canadian teams at work today. The Sens are up against the Red Wings, while the Habs battle the Canes, and all these games will be on Sportsnet Plus. Montreal, by the way, will not have Ivan Demidov for 2 to 4 weeks. That's because of a lower body injury, while Dylan Larkin makes his season debut for Detroit tonight after an upper body injury and after requesting a trade out of Detroit this summer. Meanwhile, Sportsnet's going to bring you more playoff baseball today, with the National League taking focus once again. The Dodgers and Braves first up at 6 o'clock. Game 3 for them. They're tied 1-1. Chris Sale's going to start for Atlanta. LA's going with Yoshinobu Yamamoto. Then at 9:30, Brewers-Padres, with Milwaukee leading 2-0 in that series and looking for the sweep to advance to the championship series. Canada's exhibition international window for the men's soccer team continues today with a friendly against the Americans, which is really anything but friendly after head coach Jesse Marsh expressed his thoughts on American influence in the game at the World Cup and the controversial overturning of Florian Balogun's red card at the tournament. It'll kick off at 8 o'clock from St. Paul, Minnesota. And some football, it appears to be a high ankle sprain for Ravens quarterback Lamar Jackson, but reports say that he will not be out long term or need surgery, though he is expected to miss this Sunday's contest against the Falcons. Sports at 15 and 45 past every hour, or anytime at sportsnet.ca.
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6: 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Canadians plan to spend less this holiday season compared with last year.
12: The PwC Canada Holiday Outlook report says Canadians plan to spend an average of just under $1,500 this holiday season. That's down 11% from last year. It also noted that 54% of those surveyed said they would choose a more expensive Canadian-made product over a similar imported option. That sentiment is up 49% from last year.

0: last year, but comes from a survey conducted in July and early August before the recent escalation in the trade fight with the United States. PwC warning that may underrepresent current Canadian sentiment. Don Mitchell, The Canadian Press.
1: Well, President Donald Trump says the U.S. is willing to help as fears mount of a possible case of plague in Russia. One worker at the Anti-Plague Research Institute in Siberia has died, and there are reports that hundreds of people are being monitored. Speaking this morning during a trip to Iceland, Secretary of State Marco Rubio urged Russia to offer more information about the situation.
2: We encourage Russia to be transparent and share more information with the world so that all of us could react accordingly and appropriately. But we'll have to make those decisions on the basis of the information that we're learning and are being provided. And so far, that's still quite limited.
1: The World Health Organization says that a possible case of the plague in Russia poses a very low risk outside the country. And British police have arrested a 22-year-old man in London on suspicion of a terror offense linked to Iran. Counterterrorism policing says the British national was detained in Westminster on suspicion of preparing terrorist acts. It's the seventh in connection with a suspected plot against RAF Fairford in Western England. The base has been used by American bombers to strike Iran. Coming up in 60 seconds, traffic and weather. 680 News Time, 11:50.
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7: This report is brought to you by City of Toronto. Eastbound QEW approaching Hurontario, Ontario. Collision gone. And delays on the Toronto-bound QEW approaching the Skyway to Third Line. On and off. Still busy. Erin Mills to approaching Hurontario, Ontario where the problem was. But it's all cleared away, according to the MTO. Eastbound Gardner, busy east of Jamison to Jarvis. A delay in the DVP north, Eglinton to York Mills. Southbound delays, south of Finch to south of Lawrence. A southbound 400's nice and empty. A bit of a delay on the northbound 400, stalled vehicle past 89 in the right lane. Westbound 401 slow approaching Victoria Park to Bayview. Express collectors on and off. And then that's pretty much it. So very spotty volume on the west 401. It's really not too bad. Eastbound 401 slow is approaching the 427 express collectors. And then from east of the 427 to about east of Kiel, alternating express collectors. Drivers, if you see a garbage truck ahead of you, slow down, proceed with caution, and watch out for waste collection workers outside of the truck. A message from the City of Toronto. With the forecast, Denise Andriachi.
8: A chilly morning across the GTHA, near seasonal though for the afternoon. 16 is the guaranteed high. Partly cloudy with a chance of showers and a low near 11 tonight. We'll have sun and cloud with a chance of showers Wednesday, highs near 20, and near 19 Thursday, sun and cloud with the chance of showers. We are expected to trend above seasonal through Thanksgiving Sunday and then see some cooler air by Monday. The guaranteed high, 16.
1: Right now, 11 degrees and sunny. 680 News Time, 11:53.
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2: Canada's men's soccer team is going into enemy territory and prepping for a friendly against the U.S. tonight down in Minnesota. But as 680's Rajesh Dave reports, there's extra tension behind this friendly after recent comments from Canada's coach.
3: Canadian head coach Jesse Marsh speaking recently about the World Cup situation involving the U.S.'s Florian Balogun and how FIFA revoked his ban so he could play against Belgium, pointing out that the perception is that Americans should be treated better and that this is why people around the world hate the U.S. ESPN's Gabriel Marcotte.
4: Those are really, really strong words. He could have made a similar point about American exceptionalism. You can agree with him or disagree with him. Frankly, political influence actually happen all the time, and they happen over and over again.
3: Now, Canada's played fewer friendlies than their neighbors, but have a perfect record in this window after beating Peru and Chile. This will be the 43rd official meeting between the rivals and their 17th friendly. The U.S. lead the overall head-to-head record, but Canada's closed the gap after a couple of 2-1 wins. Kickoff from St. Paul, Minnesota is tonight at 8. I'm Virjesh Dave.
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6: Sarah, all the major indices with the triple-digit gains to end off the morning. Two of those with new record highs to report. Both the S&P and NASDAQ are gaining new plateaus. The S&P currently up 67 points, but the NASDAQ is higher by 215. A new report from PwC Canada finding that Canadians plan to spend less this holiday season compared with last year. The firm's Holiday Outlook report saying that Canadians plan to spend an average of $1,487 this festive season. It is down 11% from 2025. The survey also finding 54% of respondents willing to pay more for Canadian-made products over imported options. That is up 49%, who said last year they would pay more for Canadian-made products over imported ones. The country's merchandise trade surplus increasing to $4.2 billion for the month of August. Exports rose as imports fell. The total exports increasing 2.5% for August to total just shy of $78 billion, excluding energy products. Exports were up a total of 1.8%. Emera is set to acquire Canadian Utilities in a deal that will create a utility company heavyweight. The all-stock merger will form a company that's going to be valued at approximately $72 billion. Emera to acquire Canadian Utilities and ATCO under the agreement, as the latter owns a controlling stake in the former. ATCO's industrial services business also spun out as a new public company to its existing shareholders, led by ATCO's CEO. The stock in ATCO was up the better part of 9.5% in the morning trade. Skydance owned Paramount, closing an $81 billion takeover of Warner Brothers Discovery on Tuesday. The new Hollywood giant will have a shorter name. It's Skydance, but it marks one of the biggest tie-ups ever in the media and entertainment industry. Shares in the newly named Skydance are down about 2% on the trading day. TSX up 226, the Dow's higher by 338, and the Canadian dollar at this hour is up about 0.1 cent, 70.34 cents U.S. At the Business Center, I'm John Leatherby.
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3: Good afternoon. This is Tuesday, October 6th. I'm Irene Preklett.
5: And I'm Sarah Parrott. Here's what's making news this hour.
6: Durham Regional Police are looking for a missing six-year-old from Whitby and the man she's believed to be with. Investigators say he's known to the child's father.
7: And then there were two.
8: I don't see us catching up.
7: Chris Alexander's dropping out of the race to become Toronto's next mayor, leaving Olivia Chow and Brad Bradford as the main contenders to fight it out as advance polls open.
9: It's here early. Flu cases are popping up across Ontario.
10: This is the start. The season is starting.
9: We're getting an influenza primer from an infectious disease doc.
11: 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The Brewers, Padres, Dodgers, and Braves all in MLB playoff action today. 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Sports at 15.
12: The market's all in triple-digit positive territory to start the afternoon. It's led by the Dow up 340 points. The S&P and NASDAQ with new highs. Business at 26.
3: 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That is time for Rogers Xfinity Internet. 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
13: This report is brought to you by 407 ETR. Northbound 400 stalled vehicle north of 89 with the right lane blocked, and it was causing a bit of a delay. Southbound 400 slow once again south of Shepherd to the 401. Eastbound 401, you've got delays from south of Pearson to Keel, alternating express collectors, and no real significant delay on the westbound 401. South 404 DVP is busy approaching Shepherd to south of Lawrence. Northbound DVP busy approaching Eglinton up to York Mills. No delays on the west Garner. Westbound QEW slow between Ford Drive and west of Dorval. There might be a reason for that, something in between Dorval and Third Line. Let me know if you spot anything at Star 680. But you do have a delay, and it's also slow on the eastbound from on and off from Appleby Line to Third Line. Still busy getting off the QEW onto the 403, where it's slow from the QEW ramp to past Dundas. And busy on the eastbound QEW as well, approaching Mississauga Road to Dixie. Might have something here on the southbound 427. Really jammed up in the collectors down to Dundas from about Bloor. Let me know if you spot something there as well at Star 680. Beat traffic and save with 407 ETR driving offers. 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With the forecast, Jesse Uppel.
14: Well, it's been a chilly start to our morning, but temperatures are going to be slowly climbing back to around seasonal through this afternoon. We have plenty of sunshine across the GTA and a light south-southwest wind right now at Toronto Pearson. 16 degrees for a guaranteed high. That's right around average for this time of year. We become partly cloudy through the overnight, quite breezy with winds out of the southwest, but still quite mild. 12 degrees for the overnight low and that chance of a few rain showers overnight and through early Wednesday. Right now, Pearson, it's 13 degrees. Your guaranteed high is 16.
3: 680 News Time, 12:03. We've got breaking news on that search for a missing six-year-old girl from Whitby. And 680's Phil Martino joins us live now with the very latest. Phil.
6: Well, Sarah, Durham Regional Police say six-year-old Kaylee was reported missing by her grandfather and another person yesterday, 2 days after her father, who has custody of her, left her in Whitby with a man called Blair Hamilton. Now, police say she was spotted in Durham Region, and then she was spotted in Peel Region, and now we have confirmation that the missing child has been located in Mississauga. No word yet on what exactly happened. Stay with us with more on

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1: 680 News Time, 12:04. On the day advance polls opened in Toronto, there is one less mayoral candidate. The man who consistently was a distant third has announced he's giving up. 680's Momin Qureshi with more.
2: Rumors had been swirling all morning that Chris Alexander could be calling it quits. And as he spoke at his campaign headquarters, he made it official.
3: Our path to success, it became clear to me over this weekend, was not obvious and perhaps not there at all.
2: He says he wanted to announce his decision before advance polls opened this morning. They are open now. Olivia Chow casting her ballot this morning alongside her stepson, Mike Layton, who's also a council candidate. Chow thanking Alexander for taking part in his race and for his ideas, and then immediately pivoting to criticizing Brad Bradford.
4: We don't want to go backwards. We have to move forward, make progress to make life more affordable for people.
2: Meantime, Brad Bradford is casting his vote in the advance poll this hour. More on what he has to say coming up at 12:30. Momin Qureshi, 680 News Radio.
5: Flu shots are already underway for the most vulnerable in Ontario, and it comes as we are being warned to expect an earlier than normal start to the flu season. 680's Richard Southern joins us live with more. Richard?
6: Yeah, unfortunately, we are seeing an earlier than usual start to it, Sarah, with cases popping up across Ontario. Dr. Isaac Bogosh is an infectious disease specialist at Toronto General.
7: We are seeing a rise in the percentage of positive tests for influenza. So, you know, this is the start. The season is starting. We're going to see more of this in the weeks to come.
6: Though just because it is starting earlier, the doctor says that doesn't necessarily mean it's going to be a bad flu season. Top of his list of things to help keep yourself healthy is to get the flu vaccine, although it's not yet readily available. If you're over 65 or considered a high-risk group, you can get the flu shot in Ontario right now, though it won't be available for everyone else until October 26th.
7: And with influenza, I think it's a really good idea for everyone over the age of 6 months to get the vaccine. It causes a nasty illness. You know, we know the vaccine isn't perfect, but it's still the best we've got, and it can significantly reduce the risk of getting the flu. And if you do get the flu, it can still reduce the risk of having more severe infection.
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1: And it's time to find out how the afternoon drive is looking for today. Jordan Kerr is at the 680 News Radio Traffic Center adding up all the potential problems.
9: On the highways, a few issues on the go, but nothing that should stick around all day. On city streets, single lane construction continues to cause delays at Bayview and Post Road north of Lawrence. It's in place until October 20th. And in Brampton, Steeles is a single lane each way west of Mississauga Road for water main work until the end of November. No weather concerns for the drive. And in town, the Leafs host Nashville at Scotiabank Arena. Puck drop is at 7. Considering these factors, we're rating the afternoon drive a level 2 out of 4, moderate, on the 680 commuter calculator. Reporting from the 680 Traffic Center, I'm Jordan Kerr.
1: Of course, things can change in an instant, so be sure to stay tuned to traffic and weather together every 10 minutes on the ones throughout the afternoon drive.
5: Conservatives on Parliament Hill are calling for an increase in diesel production to 1 million barrels per day as the price of the fuel continues to soar. Here's 680's John Leatherby.
10: Fuel prices have increased globally in recent months as wars in Iran and Ukraine impact world oil supplies. Stats Canada reporting diesel prices across the country in August, up between 60 and 90 cents on average, compared with where they were a year ago. Conservative energy critic Carol Anstey says Canadians are paying about 31 cents more per liter of diesel fuel than the global average. A conservative motion being put before the House of Commons calls for the government to act. The party wants an end to federal taxes on diesel fuel until Canada Day, as well as tax relief for building diesel infrastructure, such as pipelines, refineries, rail, and storage. John Leatherby, 680 News Radio.
1: A head-on crash near Hamilton has left one person dead and three others in hospital. It happened on Highway 5 east of Highway 8 around 7 this morning. OPP say one of the victims has life-threatening injuries.
5: The Maple Leafs are closing out their first homestand of the season against the Predators tonight as their number one overall pick looks to put up his first NHL point still. Here's 680's Vrajesh Dave.
11: Gavin McKenna knows it's just a matter of time before his first NHL point.
12: It's obviously not where you want to be, but at the end of the day, I've been on many streaks where I've put up no points, had a tough start to college last year.
11: And Leafs are 1-2 so far, looking to pick up a win before heading out on the road. Morgan Riley.
13: It's all there. I think there's probably room to improve when it comes to execution. you know, part of that is just it's a new year and new players, new coaches and stuff. So I think it might just take a bit longer than normal. But ultimately, I think everyone is on board.
11: Ken on feedback from John Tavares.
12: You know, after every game, we go home and we chat and kind of run through the game.

0: and how he felt, and he's been awesome. He's helped me, I think, especially playing on his line.
1: Riley on giving Toronto-specific advice to the newcomers, like how to avoid the traffic.
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1: 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Anthony Stolarz will start this one. Puck drops at 7. I'm Vrajesh Dave.
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4: 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Traffic and weather together on the ones. Here's Craig Gere.
15: This report is brought to you by 407 ETR. Delays on the westbound 401. And it's not too many of them, but slow through about Bayview, mostly in the express. And then that's pretty much it. A bit slow through Dixon now once again. And then westbound 401, we've got a new issue. It's around Guelph Line. It's going to be a stalled vehicle. And the left lane's been taken out here westbound, just west of Guelph Line. Eastbound 401 slows south of Pearson to the 427 Express Collectors. And then from east of the 427 to Keele. Southbound 427 at Dundas in the collectors. Traffic spotter saying it's moving maintenance. They're filling in potholes and delays from Bloor in the collectors to Dundas on the south 427. Express is moving much, much better. Northbound 400, a bit of a delay north of 89 with the stalled vehicle there. Northbound DVP is slow. Eglinton to York Mills. Southbound slow south of Finch to south of Lawrence. Eastbound on the Gardner, east of Jameson to the Jarvis ramp, it's busy. And westbound QEW, still slow from Ford Drive to Trafalgar. And eastbound, a bit busy through that long-term construction as well at Dorval. About Walker's Line to Dorval, on and off. Mississauga Road to Dixie, it's slow on the eastbound QEW. And still busy on the eastbound 403 between the QEW and Dundas as well. 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
16: Sunny and seasonal this afternoon, guaranteed high 16 degrees. I know it was a chilly start to the morning, but things are gradually warming up as we progress throughout the work week. Tonight, a low near 12 degrees, becoming partly cloudy. There is that chance of a few rain showers tonight and again on and off through the day tomorrow. But tomorrow, we are going to be climbing into the low 20s, about 22 degrees for the afternoon with a gusty southwest wind. Isolated showers still possible on Thursday, but it looks like things are drying out with a high of 18. Right now, Pearson, it's 13 degrees. Your guaranteed high is 16.
4: 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Here's John Leatherby.
17: Well, there's a ton of sunshine in the forecast, ladies, and there's exactly the same kind of a thing on North American markets. All positive numbers to report. Bay Street is higher by 180. That is a half of 1%. The Dow is higher by 367, the best performer. The NASDAQ hitting a new record high early this morning, up 205, as well as the S&P, a new record, up 65. Even the Canadian dollar up 1/5 of 1 cent at

0: This hour, 70.31 cents US. At the Business Center, I'm John Leatherby.
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5: It is 12 degrees, lots of sunshine downtown. Good afternoon. I'm Irene Preklet.
6: And I'm Sarah Parrott. Here are the top stories right now.
5: Durham police say a missing six-year-old girl from Whitby who had not been seen since Saturday has now been found safe. On the day that advance polls open in Toronto in the municipal election, there's been a shakeup in the mayoral race. With the ballots already printed, we had an announcement from Chris Alexander, who is dropping out of the race. His name will still be on the ballot. And today, the GTA woke up to the coldest day since May and a frost warning. And now another F-word, flu. We're being warned to expect an earlier than normal start to the season. Coming up after sports.
7: A two-day conference is underway in Peel Region, focused on pushing back against retail organized crime.
8: Sinister and far-reaching.
7: Peel police have already seized more than $1 million in stolen retail goods so far this year.
5: Now time for sports from Sportsnet 590, The Fan, for Jesh Dave.
9: For the Preds tonight as they close out their first homestand of the season. Gavin McKenna is still looking for that first NHL point here as the team looks to get back to 500 before going out on the road. It's going to be Anthony Stolarz starting in net against UC Saros. They'll go at 7 o'clock. Eight other games today, including Montreal, Carolina, Ottawa, Detroit, and Chicago, St. Louis. The Red Wings, by the way, will have Dylan Larkin in their lineup against the Sens after dealing with an upper body injury and requesting a trade away from Motown this summer. The Habs are also going to be without Ivan Demidov for 2 to 4 weeks. That's because of a lower body injury. Back to the National League today in the MLB playoffs as the Dodgers and Braves go head-to-head looking to break their 1-1 deadlock. Yoshinobu Yamamoto versus Chris Sale for Game 3. That's at 6. And right after, Brewers-Padres with Dustin May facing Nick Pivetta, and Milwaukee looking to sweep away the Padres in that best of 5. That's at 9:30. Both games will be on Sportsnet. Got an exhibition soccer match stateside in St. Paul, Minnesota as that's supposed to be a friendly but is pretty charged with comments and so much tension right now between Canada and the U.S. for a men's soccer showdown. The men's team's looking for a third straight clean sheet here in this current window. They'll kick off at 8 o'clock. Plus, Lionel Messi's expected to play in his last game for Argentina today as they kick off against Benin, the 39-year-old superstar leaving behind an extraordinary legacy, including the 2022 World Cup, two more World Cup finals appearances, an Olympic gold, and 125 goals for country. Sports at 15 and 45 past every hour, or anytime at sportsnet.ca.
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5: And your Need to Know at Noontime is 12:19. Peel police are putting the spotlight on retail theft, specifically the kind of

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1: Peel Deputy Police Chief Mark Andrews says it's about more than simple shoplifting.
2: What we have seen across Peel and across Ontario is something far more coordinated, sophisticated, sinister, and far-reaching.
1: Peel Police are hosting the conference, inviting law enforcement agencies, retail industry leaders, and public safety partners from across Ontario and beyond.
2: Together, we're taking the fight to organized retail crime through targeted retail blitzes across Peel.
1: Much of Peel's success has fallen on the force's BEAR unit, or break and enter auto and retail unit, Brampton Mayor Patrick Brown.
3: Some of their results, $1 million in stolen property recovered in 2026, 53 arrests, and of course the number of charges rising because we're putting resources behind it.
1: The force announcing that the BEAR unit will be expanded across Peel region starting next year. Scott Burnett, 680 News Radio.
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0: That is time for Rogers Xfinity Internet. Traffic and weather together on the ones. Here's Craig Gear.
14: This report is brought to you by HimPro. Problem on the West 401 west to Guelph line has cleared away. So really, not much happening. A bit of maintenance through the 115 in the left lane on the West 401. Eastbound 401 slow between the 427 and Keele. On and off express collectors. Now some maintenance happening on the southbound 427 in the collectors around Dundas, south of Dundas now. A moving maintenance crew looks like they're filling in potholes according to traffic spotters, and a delay from about Bloor in the collectors to about south of Dundas. Much better in the express. So if you don't have to be in the collectors, don't be in there. A stalled vehicle on the north 400, north of 89 in the right lane. No longer causing a huge problem or a delay, but it could start to slow down again. So we'll just keep an eye on that one. A southbound 400 is pretty good, even as you join the 401, maybe starting to slow just to the west ramp now to get westbound. But everything's good at the, pretty much good at the bottom end. No major issues. Delay on the south 404 DVP, south of Finch to south of Lawrence. West Gardner's great. The QEW slows between 4 Drive and Trafalgar westbound. Eastbound from Mississauga Road to Dixie, and the East Gardner from east of Jamison to Jarvis. 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With the forecast, here's Jesse Upel.
15: Mostly sunny and seasonal temperatures. At least we'll climb to a guaranteed high of 16 degrees this afternoon. It was a chilly start to our morning, but by the overnight hours, we actually warmed things up to about 12 degrees. So we're milder than the last couple of nights. There is that chance of some isolated showers tonight and on and off through your Wednesday. So keep the umbrella handy tomorrow. It will be on the milder side, though, 22 degrees thanks to a gusty southwest wind. Partly cloudy on Thursday, so quite breezy with an isolated shower possible, but things are drying out slowly towards the end of the work week. 18 degrees for your daytime high on Thursday and up to 17 degrees, mostly sunny on Friday. Right now, Pearson, it's partly cloudy and 13 degrees. Your guaranteed high is 16.
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1: 680 News Time, 1224. A new survey finds companies think their cybersecurity budgets aren't big enough to handle the threats they face.
2: The Canadian Internet Registration Authority surveyed 503 people responsible for making cybersecurity decisions and found 76% represented organizations that increased their cybersecurity budgets over the past year. However, only 67% believed that investment was sufficient to keep pace with the threats, down from 74% in 2025. Most organizations said only 5 to 15% of their overall IT budgets were dedicated to cybersecurity. Michelle Zedekian, The Canadian Press.
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1: 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That is time for the Dynamic Market Minute. Here's John Leatherby.
6: Irene, another day, another record high for the NASDAQ, and now the S&P has joined that company. The tech and AI stocks helping to lift all boats on North American markets, combined with a dip in oil prices. Stocks like AMD up about 3.8% at this hour. Amazon is up 1.5%. Microsoft higher by 1.3%, while Oracle is to the good by 1.9%. Emera Incorporated signing a deal to acquire Canadian Utilities Limited. It's an all-stock merger to form a company which will be valued at about $72 billion. The company brings together the Halifax-based utility, which also has operations in the U.S. and the Caribbean, with Calgary-based Canadian Utilities, which has operations in Canada, North Mexico, as well as Australia and Puerto Rico. Emera's CEO says the combined company to better position to help meet growing energy needs and power Canada's growth ambitions. Stocks for ATCO, part of that merger, higher by over 9% on the day. Emera's stock is lower by almost 3%. Stats Canada says the country's merchandise trade surplus increasing to $4.2 billion for August as exports rose and imports fell. The agency says the result comparing to a surplus of $787 million for the month of July. Total exports increasing 2.5% in August and totaled almost $78 billion for the month, helping a 4.7% rise in imports and energy exports as well, the first increase of the category since the month of April. Positive numbers and triple-digit gains across North American markets, including the NASDAQ higher by 188. The S&P at that new high is up by 63. The Dow leading the way, it is currently up by 327 points. The TSX is now higher by 152. Canadian dollar is higher by 0.1 cent at 70.33 cents U.S. At the Business Center, I'm John Leatherby.
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2: Well, some good news after we told you this morning. Durham police were searching for a young girl who went missing Saturday night. This, as investigators say, the six-year-old has been located, and it's quite far from where she was last spotted.
4: 680's Phil Martino joins us live with the latest. Phil.
5: Well, Irene, a six-year-old Kaylee, was found safe and sound in Mississauga. Durham Regional Police tell City News police were inundated with tips about sightings of the missing girl.
6: Yeah, so right around in the same region of Mississauga where she was reported last seen, it was right around that same area that they were able to take those tips and find her.
5: Police are still trying to figure out how Kaylee, who went missing from Whitby, ended up in Peel.
6: Yeah, our investigators have a few ideas, inclinations on how her and the male made their way from Whitby down to Mississauga. Those are things they're going to actively be investigating. They're looking at surveillance footage. They're following up with regional partners like Metrolinx, you know, GO Trains, taxis, Ubers, things like that. Once they confirm those details, they'll be able to better have an idea of how they made their way, but definitely something that we are incorporating into our investigation.
5: Kaylee was reported missing by two people, including her grandfather, yesterday. Durham Regional Police say that her father

0: 7 to the 400, express and collectors. But once you get east of the 400, looks to be in much better shape. Southbound on the 404 DVP, that's a slow go from Finch to south of Lawrence. For now, your drive on the westbound Gardner looks good. Westbound QEW, just busy in Oakville from 4 Drive to Trafalgar. And traffic is slow on the eastbound QEW as you approach Mississauga Road to Dixie. Eastbound on the Gardner, seeing a delay from Jameson all the way to the Jarvis ramp. And if you're heading up the northbound DVP, that's slow from just north of Don Mills to York Mills, but looks okay on the northbound 404. And MTO just cleared that problem northbound on the 400, north of Highway 89. So you have a smooth drive on the 400. Southbound traffic, a little bit busy as you approach the 401 ramps. For now, the westbound 401 is moving well. Just watch out for construction around the 115. MTO reporting the left lane closed there. Take a little, pay a little. 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And with a look at the forecast, here's Jesse Uppel.
1: Calm conditions this afternoon. I know it was a frosty and chilly start to our morning, but we will rebound back to seasonal today. 16 for the guaranteed high, lots of sunshine and a light south wind. Now tonight, partly cloudy, 12 degrees for the low with a gusty southwest wind and the chance of a few isolated showers, which will be on and off through tomorrow. Right now, Pearson, 13 degrees. Your guaranteed high is 16.
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3: It's now a two-horse race to become mayor of Toronto, with the man who held third place announcing he is dropping out of the race. 680's Moman Qureshi has more.
4: Standing at his campaign headquarters at Yonge and St. Clair this morning, Chris Alexander made it official, saying over the weekend he came to terms with the fact that there is no path to victory for him, so he's dropping out of the race to become Toronto's next mayor.
5: And we wanted to take this difficult decision before advance polls open, which is later today, so that all Torontonians have a chance to vote for someone who is going to see their campaign through to the end. And that's why I'm stepping aside.
4: Alexander says he is not endorsing anyone. Olivia Chow casting her ballot in the advance poll this morning, thanking Alexander for his contribution and then immediately pivoting to criticizing Brad Bradford.
6: The choice is very clear, and I don't believe Torontonians want those bad old days. That's why we're moving forward together.
4: I'm in Beaches East York, where Brad Bradford is about to cast his ballot. More on what he has to say coming up at 1 o'clock. Moman Qureshi, 680 News Radio.
2: 680 News Time, 12:34. You'll soon hear a lot more of this. Flu season in Ontario showing up a little earlier than usual. 680's Richard Southern joins us live with more details. Richard.
7: Bless you, Irene. Indeed, flu season starting early with cases popping up across Ontario. That doesn't necessarily mean that it's going to be a bad season, but it is here, says Dr. Bogosh, an infectious disease specialist at Toronto General Hospital.
8: There currently isn't widespread influenza activity in the country, but we don't need a crystal ball to predict the future. In the weeks ahead, we're going to see more and more flu and also more and more COVID and other respiratory viruses as we move through the fall and into the winter season. So it's important that people are aware that vaccines are rolling out right now.
7: Yeah, but they're not readily available to everyone. You can get a flu shot right now for free in Ontario if you're over 65 or considered part of the high-risk group. It won't be available for everyone else, though, until October 26th. Beyond that, doctors recommend the usual, keeping your hands clean, staying home when you're sick, and perhaps considering using a mask in places like on public transit. Reporting live, Richard Southern, 680 News Radio.
3: Oh, retail crime has grown exponentially, and something needs to be done to fight it. That from Peel Police, who are holding a two-day conference to tackle the issue. Here's 680's Scott Burnett.
9: Peel Police are touting the success of the force's Bear Unit, or the Break and Enter Auto and Retail Unit, who have laid dozens of arrests and seized around $1 million in stolen retail goods this year alone. Brampton Mayor Patrick Brown says this initiative goes well beyond just shoplifting.
10: Whether it is a theft at a Shopper's Drug Mart, a viral video from a theft at an LCBO, or an organized theft at a major shopping plaza, we are seeing retail crime growing.
9: Ontario Solicitor General Michael Kirstner says it's about keeping communities safe.
11: Organized retail crime does not discriminate as to who they will lure into their heinous activities, our children, the homeless.
9: This two-day conference includes law enforcement agencies from across Canada, as well as the Retail Council of Canada, working together to come up with cross-jurisdictional solutions to push back against retail crime networks. Scott Burnett, 680 News Radio.
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2: And it's time to find out how the afternoon drive is looking for today. Kyle Hawking is at the 680 News Radio Traffic Center, adding up all the potential problems. Good afternoon, Kyle.

0: Good afternoon, Irene. Nothing too major on our highways at the moment, but maintenance crews are out there. One is currently rolling down the southbound 427 south of Dundas Collectors, so we'll keep you informed of where they move to next. On city streets, single lane construction is still causing delays on Bayview at Post Road in place until October 20th, so we're slowly but surely making our way to the end of that water main project. And westbound Eglinton is blocked at Avenue right now for broken water main repairs. No weather concerns for the drive. In town, the Leafs host Nashville at Scotiabank Arena. The puck drop at 7. Considering these factors, rating the afternoon drive a level 2 out of 4 or moderate on the 680 commuter calculator. Reporting live from the 680 Traffic Center, I'm Kyle Hawking.
1: Of course, things can change in an instant, so be sure to stay tuned to traffic and weather together every 10 minutes on the ones throughout the afternoon drive.
2: The MLB playoffs continue tonight in the National League with one team already facing elimination and another giving the reigning champs a run for their money. We get more from 680's Vrajesh Dave.
3: It's an NL doubleheader as the division series roll on, starting with the Dodgers and Braves as Yoshinobu Yamamoto and Chris Sale go head-to-head in Game 3, tied at one apiece. The veteran Sale's got an elite 1.96 ERA over his final 24 regular season starts, but Yamamoto's also hot, a 2.53 ERA himself in his third season in the MLB. ESPN's Brian Anderson says Atlanta's arms will have to bring it again after limiting LA to just two runs in Game 2.
4: Your pitchers, especially your relievers, have to be not in their regular season rhythm. Every pitcher, every player wants to know his role. They want to know if they're in the lineup. In the postseason, you have to be ready to fire up the engines.
3: That's at 6 o'clock. Right after, the Brewers are on the verge of the NLCS, up 2-0 on the Padres with Dustin May starting against Nick Pivetta. That's at 9:30. Both games are on Sportsnet. I'm Vrajesh Dave.
1: Amazon Prime Day has arrived. 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
1: 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Traffic and weather together are the ones. Here's Carrie Prunskis.
13: This report is brought to you by Lotto Max. A new problem. It's on the southbound Don Valley Parkway at Don Mills. A collision here. Looks like the two left lanes are blocked.

from the 427 to the 400. Express and collectors just busy with some volume through that stretch, but looks a lot better once you get east of the 400. And I called MTO about this maintenance on the southbound 427 south of Dundas in the collectors, and it's the two left lanes that are closed for pothole repairs. So that's what's slowing traffic on the south 427. As you approach Dundas, to south of it, just in the collector lanes, the express lanes are moving better. And I called Toronto Transportation about a closure in town, and it is still in place. This is westbound Eglinton at Avenue Road. All lanes are closed. It's because of a broken water main. Also on city streets, we had reports that the traffic lights have been out at Lakeshore and Parliament. So if that's still the case, just treat that intersection as an all-way stop. Eastbound on the QEW Gardner, a busy drive as you approach Mississauga Road to Dixie and from Jameson to the Jarvis Ramp. Not too bad westbound Gardner, and westbound QEW is slow in Oakville from Ford Drive to Trafalgar. The next Lotto Max jackpot is $75 million plus 75 new prizes of $100.

0: Lots of sunshine this afternoon at a guaranteed high of 16 degrees. That's right around seasonal for this time of year. We have a light southwest wind right now, and that will gradually pick up a little later tonight. 12 degrees for tonight's low, and there is that chance of a few rain showers moving in by early tomorrow morning or even through the overnight hours. Tomorrow, you'll want that umbrella. We have on and off scattered showers in the forecast. A gusty southwest wind, though, and mild temperatures up to 22 degrees. Right now, Pearson, it's partly cloudy and 13. Your guaranteed high is 16.
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2: And Sarah, triple-digit gains across North American markets continue. It's led by the Dow, higher by 308 at this point. The NASDAQ already hitting a record high this morning, is up 178, while the TSX is to the good by 132. S&P getting in on the act earlier with a new record high. Canadian dollar is up a fifth of 1 cent, 70.32 cents U.S. At the Business Center, I'm John Leatherby.
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1: Sunny and 12 degrees in downtown Toronto. Good afternoon. I'm Sarah Parrott.
6: And I'm Irene Preklett. Here are the top stories this hour.
1: Well, not even an hour after Durham police held an update telling us about a missing six-year-old girl from Whitby. Investigators have announced they have located her in Mississauga, all thanks to tips from the public. Police had announced the girl was last seen Saturday night after her father left her with an associate, a 48-year-old man. A Toronto mayoral candidate has dropped out of the race with just under 3 weeks to go until Election Day. Chris Alexander had been in a distant third in the polls for some time now. The announcement comes as advance polling opens up today in Toronto and Mississauga. Early ballots can be cast until Sunday. Now time for sports from Sportsnet 590 The Fan. Here's Brijesh Dave.
7: Sarah, more work for the Maple Leafs today as they host the Preds at Scotiabank Arena to close out the first homestand of the season, looking to break even again and get back to 500. They're 1-2 so far with Gavin McKenna still looking for that first point in the NHL. He did hit the ice earlier this morning for the optional skate. Anthony Stolarz has the start. They'll go at 7 o'clock. Two other Canadian teams at work today, the Sens facing the Red Wings while the Habs do battle with the Hurricanes. All of these will be on Sportsnet Plus. Montreal, though, will not have Ivan Demidov for 2 to 4 weeks with a lower body injury, while Dylan Larkin makes his season debut for Detroit after an upper body injury that kept him out the past two games and after requesting a trade away from Detroit this past summer. Meanwhile, Sportsnet's going to bring you more playoff baseball today with the National League taking center stage again. The Dodgers and Braves first up at 6 o'clock. Game 3 for them. Their series is tied 1-1. Chris Sale's got the start for Atlanta, while Los Angeles goes with Yoshinobu Yamamoto. Then at 9:30, Brewers-Padres. Milwaukee's leading that best of 5, 2-0 and looking for the sweep tonight. Canada's exhibition international window continues for the men's soccer team today. They've got a friendly against the United States, which is really anything but after head coach Jesse Marsh's recent comments. They'll kick off at 8 o'clock. Sports at 15 and 45 past every hour, anytime at sportsnet.ca.
8: I was a competitive skater, and that journey took me to the Olympics. 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
2: All right, good afternoon. Freedom 55, it's the dream for many, isn't it? Retiring in your 50s sounds pretty nice indeed. But could it actually be dangerous? An interesting new study out of the U.S. suggests that quitting work in your 50s may raise your risk of suffering from cognitive decline. Among men, those who retired early were 50% more likely to have some cognitive decline compared to those who continued working. Women who retired early were found to be almost twice as likely to have it. It's unclear why stable employment may maintain brain health, but experts believe it may be because working requires the brain to exercise its abilities to solve problems and multitask, and that working may improve neuroplasticity, which is the brain's ability to adapt and form new neural connections. Sarah and Irene, I don't know that I'm buying this. I think my brain would work pretty well sitting on a beach, you know,
3: with a Mai Tai
2: in hand. Yeah.
3: That takes a lot of brain power, you know, and also planning out your trips, planning out what you're going to wear, what you're going to drink. You know, there's a lot of brain power in that. So, I don't buy it either.
2: Irene?
4: Oh, well, let's just say if I win that $70 million Lotto Max draw, you've seen the last of me. I'm retiring.
3: Bye-bye.
2: Where's Irene? Where's Irene today? Why is Sarah anchoring all by herself? You got to take us with you, though, if you do that.
3: Please.
4: We'll do a road trip.
3: Okay.
2: Yeah, there we go. We'll take that. Hey, this would help us retire early, guys. Get this wild story. You hear this every now and again, and I love these stories. An oil painting bought for $30 at an estate sale this year just fetched $1.3 million at auction. The still life was discovered in a dark corner of a Michigan home in July. It's by an American artist called Abercrombie. The 1951 painting depicts a collection of seashells. The artist never sold the work. Instead, he gifted it to a doctor in Michigan in exchange for medical services. It changed hands a number of times, was apparently left in a home, and then bought at this estate sale by some guy who kind of recognized the artist's signature, didn't know if it was real, took the $30 gamble, and here he is now, $1.3 million richer. Why can't this happen to us, guys?
3: Wow. Oh, that's so cool. I actually have a small connection to something like this. Not as large as this payout, but my uncle is an antiques dealer. And he, you know, he looks for a lot of art. He knows what to look for. And he found one, and he just didn't really think anything of it. He bought it from my Aunt Mary. And, lo and behold, he ended up selling it to Sotheby's, made $75,000. So, there is, you know, sometimes you can look at things and think that's worth it just for selling to someone, whatever, but he kept it. And then someone reached out to him and they wanted it from him. And that was the price that went at auction. So it not nearly as good as the $1 million, but hey.
2: Now, I have a few bits of string at home. How much do you think those would fetch? Anyone interested in some bits of string?
3: 50 cents. That's my final offer.
2: It.
3: All right.
2: Freedom 55. Here we come.
3: Thanks, Richard. Coming up in 60 seconds, traffic and weather.
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9: This report is brought to you by Rogers. Southbound on the Don Valley Parkway at Don Mills. The two left lanes are blocked, and this is due to a collision. A deer has been struck at this scene, and you're just getting by using the right lane. So this is causing a very heavy backup. Southbound 404 DVP absolutely jammed from Finch down to Don Mills. Northbound traffic on the DVP, a slow go from Don Mills up to York Mills, but I don't see any lanes blocked.

0: On the northbound side, noticed a bit of an issue on the westbound 401. It's approaching Islington and the Express. Looks like somebody's pulled over on the right shoulder here. So just be extra careful. Other than that, the westbound 401 looks to be in good shape. Southbound on the 427, south of Dundas in the collectors, the two left lanes are closed for pothole repairs. So you have a heavy backup here on the southbound 427 from Bloor to south of Dundas in the collectors. Eastbound on the QEW Gardner, busy from Mississauga Road to Dixie and approaching Jameson to the Spadina ramp, and traffic is slow on the eastbound 401 from the 427 to the 400 express and collectors. In town, there's a closure of westbound Eglinton at Avenue Road. All lanes are closed because of a broken water main. Cottage plans this weekend? 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And with the extended forecast, here's Jesse Upel.
1: Well, we have lots of sunshine this afternoon. 16 degrees for the guaranteed high. That's right around seasonal, though it was a chilly start to our morning. We'll maintain slightly above seasonal temperatures going forward this work week. Tonight, a low near 12 degrees. There is that chance of a few isolated showers, and that shower activity

0: We'll be kind of on and off through tomorrow as well, but milder tomorrow with a high of 22 degrees, partly cloudy on Thursday, a higher near 18 degrees, and mostly sunny to end off the work week, a high near 17 on Friday. Right now, Pearson, it's 13 degrees. Your guaranteed high is 16.
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1: Televangelist Jim Baker has died. ABC's Sophie Flay has mourned his life and controversies.
7: Baker's show with his first wife, Tammy Faye Baker, brought in millions of dollars from followers, which helped support the couple's extravagant lifestyle. It all changed in 1987 when Baker admitted to having sex with his 21-year-old secretary. Jim Baker was eventually convicted of fraud in 1989, serving nearly 5 years in prison. Just last year, he pleaded for donations for his TV operation.
1: He was 86. 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
10: From Parliament Hill, Sarah, the federal government tabling new legislation to turn its defense investment agency into a crown corporation. It's a major revamp of the plan created just months ago. Bill C-40 to create the entity called the Canadian Corporation for Defense Investment. It's going to report to a new associate minister of national defense dealing with procurement. The federal government says as a crown corporation, the agency will have more independence from government. The prime minister created the Defense Investment Agency in October of last year to streamline defense procurement. He also appointed the former Royal Bank of Canada Governor Doug Guzman to head it as CEO. Conservative members of Parliament, meanwhile, calling for a boost to Canadian diesel production to 1 million barrels per day as the price of fuel continues to soar, all in relation to the Iran and Ukraine conflicts. Stats Canada reporting diesel prices across the country in August up between 60 and 90 cents on average compared to where they were just 1 year ago. A Conservative motion being put forward in the House of Commons for today calling for the government to act. GTA September real estate sales are in. Home sales seem to be pretty much in a holding pattern. GTA retailers reporting just over 5,000 home sales. That's down 9% compared to September of 1 year ago. New listings amounted to about 16,500, down a full 14.5%. year over year. U.S. President Trump allowing a special kind of diesel fuel reserved for farms and construction sites to be used more broadly as fuel costs spike. The U.S. national price for diesel topping $6 a gallon in September for the first time ever. New highs for both the S&P and the NASDAQ on this day. Currently, the NASDAQ is higher by 180, the S&P 56. Tech stocks continuing to stay above par and helping to drive the markets. The Dow, the best performer, up 278. The TSX is higher by 118, oil at $89.41 U.S. a barrel, and the Canadian dollar at 70.3 cents U.S. At the Business Center, I'm John Leatherby.
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5: Good afternoon. This is Tuesday, October 6th. I'm Irene Preklett. And I'm Sarah Parrott. Here's what's making news this hour.
6: A missing six-year-old who disappeared from Whitby on the weekend has been found in Peel Region. We have the latest from investigators straight ahead.
7: Major shakeup in the race to be Toronto's next mayor as Chris Alexander makes it official.
8: And that's why I'm stepping aside.
7: He's officially dropping out, leaving Brad Bradford and Olivia Chow as the two main candidates fighting head-to-head.
9: Influenza is unfortunately ahead of schedule here in Ontario.
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11: There's been another change to lane restrictions in the Danforth and Victoria Park area as a major construction project continues.
12: Leaf spreads to close out Toronto's first homestand of the season. 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
6: Time for Rogers Xfinity Internet, traffic and weather together on the ones. Here's Carrie Prenskis.
14: This report is brought to you by Co-Operators. Southbound on the Don Valley Parkway at Don Mills, the two left lanes remain closed, and this is due to a collision. It's just the right lane getting through, so you have a very heavy backup to go through. Southbound 404 DVP delays from approaching Shepherd all the way down to Don Mills, and it's busy on the northbound side of the DVP from Don Mills up to York Mills. Westbound on the 401, it looks like there's a tow truck on scene now approaching Islington and the Express. It's for the stalled vehicle on the right shoulder. So just a brief slowdown here on the West 401 as you come up to Islington and the Express. Eastbound on the 401, a delay from the 427 to the 400, mainly in the Express. Collector lanes are a little bit better east of Kipling. And it looks like maintenance is done on the southbound 427 south of Dundas. Collector lanes have reopened. Eastbound on the QEW, busy from Huron, Ontario to Dixie. And it's slow on the eastbound Gardner as you approach Spadina to the Jarvis ramp. You should make good time on the westbound Gardner. And westbound QEW is slow in Oakville from Ford Drive to Trafalgar. On city streets, westbound Eglinton is closed at Avenue Road, and that's because of a broken water main. Also, last we heard from traffic spotters at Lakeshore and Parliament, traffic lights were still out at that intersection. Time for a traffic update. 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And with the forecast, here's Jesse Uppel.
15: We have plenty of sunshine this afternoon. It was a chilly start to the day, but temperatures are slowly rebounding back to around normal. 16 degrees for the guaranteed high with light winds right now out of the southwest. They will become a little bit gustier through the overnight out of the southwest, and that's why we're a little bit milder, a low near 12 degrees tonight. Chance of a few isolated showers tonight and through the day tomorrow. Right now, Pearson, it's 13 degrees. Your guaranteed high is 16.
5: 680 News Time, 103. The search for a missing 6-year-old girl from Whitby has had a happy ending. She had not been seen since the weekend, and as the search for her was ramping up, we got word she was found.
8: 680's Phil Martino joins us live with the latest from investigators. Phil.
15: Well, Sarah.

0: Durham Regional Police say the six-year-old went missing from Whitby on Saturday after she was left with a man known to her father. They tell City News Today she was found safe and sound in Mississauga.
1: The community provide tips that went straight to Peel Regional Police, who were able to act on those tips, actively investigate, and find that female very, very rapidly.
0: According to investigators, the little girl was reported missing yesterday by two people, including her grandfather.
1: Yeah, what you can expect is some interviews with the male that the female was with, as well as the father, if they can get him in to speak more about this incident. And based on that information, they can make that determination whether this has any criminal elements and whether they will pursue any criminal charges.
0: Police say as of right now, this is not a criminal investigation. Phil Martino, 680 News Radio.
2: Well, from three front runners in the Toronto mayoral race to a two-way race, the candidate who was a distant third in most polls dropping out. 680's Momin Qureshi following this story and joins us live as the campaigning continues for the two top contenders. Momin.
3: And then there were two, Irene and Sarah, two now front-running candidates left in the race to become the next mayor of Toronto after Chris Alexander announced this morning that he is dropping out of the race. He says that over the weekend it became clear that there was no path to victory for him, so he wanted to drop out before advanced polls opened this morning. Those polls are now open. Brad Bradford here in Beaches East York, where I am right now, dropping his ballot in to vote for himself, and that has led to the gloves coming off completely now. He thanked Chris Alexander, saying he knows how tough the decision is, and now he's putting his sights clearly on Olivia Chow.
4: We're proposing real solutions. We have a real vision. We have bold ideas on how to do it differently. And what's become clear to me with the Chow campaign is she's out of ideas and she's out of gas.
3: Chow also setting her sights on Bradford after thanking Alexander for his commitment to the campaign, saying that it would be a regression for the city.
5: I think the choice is very clear, and I don't believe Torontonians want those bad old days. That's why we're moving forward together.
3: So now that it's kind of become a front-running candidate race, you can expect to see a little bit more pointed attacks, and there are three debates over the next 3 days, so buckle up. Reporting live, Momin Qureshi, 680 News Radio.
6: Mississauga mayoral candidate Alvin Tedjo is speaking out after one of his campaign volunteers reported being attacked with a knife while putting up election signs last night.
7: He suffered some non-life-threatening injuries, and I'm glad it wasn't worse. He was there with his adult son as well, and, you know, it was a pretty traumatic experience. I think, you know, the tone of the election needs to be, you know, continue to be respectful. We need to make sure people don't have to face things like this. Violence is completely unacceptable in a democracy.
6: And Tedjo says the attack happened in a residential neighborhood and that the alleged attacker was not the owner of the home where the sign was being put up. Tedjo says one person was charged. Peel Police have not released any details about the incident or the suspect.
2: Now that it is colder, more of us are spending more time indoors, and it comes with word today the flu season is off to an early start. 680's Richard Southern is here live and joins us with more details. Richard.
8: Yeah, it's sadly here, Irene, ahead of schedule. Dr. Isaac Bogosh is an infectious disease specialist at Toronto General.
9: We're seeing earlier flu than we normally see it. Now, I think it's important to recognize that sometimes flu season starts a bit earlier, sometimes it starts a little bit later. That's not an indication of how severe it's going to be. It's just an indication of when it's starting. But yeah, there are pockets in the country where flu season has started earlier than it normally does.
8: And to keep yourself healthy, the doctor says the usual advice applies.
9: We can stay at home if we're sick and keep our kids home from school if they're sick so we don't get others sick. Easier said than done, but that's certainly very helpful. It's important for good hand hygiene, especially with viruses like influenza.
8: Top advice, he says, is to get the flu vaccine. However, that's not yet readily available. If you're over 65 or if you're high risk, you can get the flu shot right now in Ontario. Everybody else, though, has to wait until October 26th. Reporting live, Richard Southern, 680 News Radio.
6: Heads up for drivers in Toronto. There's been another change to traffic restrictions on Danforth east of Main. Here's 680's Kyle Hawking.
10: Crews have been working in the Danforth and Victoria Park area since late winter. Sewer and water main replacement work began in February of this year. And for most of the time since, Danforth has been down to one lane each way from Main to Vic Park. Then in August, a change with the city shutting down the eastbound lanes completely from Main to Dawes Road. That was the case until late last week when restrictions changed again. Eastbound Danforth remains closed, but now from Dawes Road to Victoria Park. One westbound lane remains open, and this will continue to be the case until the full project is completed in December. With the 9-year drive, Kyle Hawking, 680 News Radio.
2: Canadians apparently plan to spend less this holiday season compared with last year.
11: The PwC Canada Holiday Outlook report says Canadians

0: Canadians plan to spend an average of just under $1,500 this holiday season. That's down 11% from last year. It also noted that 54% of those surveyed said they would choose a more expensive Canadian-made product over a similar imported option. That sentiment is up 49% from last year, but comes from a survey conducted in July and early August before the recent escalation in the trade fight with the United States. PwC warning that may underrepresent current Canadian sentiment. Dominic Mitchell, the Canadian Press.
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1: 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That is time for Rogers Xfinity Internet. 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
10: This report is brought to you by Lexus of Oakville. More emergency crews arriving on the scene here. Southbound DVP at Don Mills. And it looks like now you're just getting by using the right shoulder. I think all three lanes are blocked because of this collision. There was a deer that was struck at this scene. So southbound on the 404, it's backed up from south of Finch to the 401 ramps. And then a heavy backup southbound DVP from approaching Lawrence all the way down to this collision at Don Mills. And northbound on the DVP, that's a slow go from Don Mills up to York Mills, but your drive on the northbound 404 looks good. Westbound on the 401, just before Islington and the Express, so it looks like that problem just cleared from the right shoulder, so there's just a minor delay here as you approach Islington Express. Eastbound on the 401 gets busy from the 427 to the 400, a little bit slower in the express lanes there, but looks a lot better east of the 400. And delays are improving on the eastbound QEW, just a bit slow as you head past Cawthra. Eastbound Gardner is busy as you approach Spadina to the Jarvis ramp, and it's getting busy on the westbound Gardner as you head past Jameson. Also seeing a little bit of a delay building on the westbound Gardner ramp to the 427. There might be a minor issue there. We had some earlier maintenance southbound 427, so it is possible those crews have changed up and gone on to the northbound side. Now, if you're traveling city streets, there's a closure at Eglinton and Avenue Road. All westbound lanes are closed at this intersection, and that's due to a broken water main. Anyone can sell a car. 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And with the forecast, here's meteorologist Jesse.
11: Temperatures are going to be right around seasonal this afternoon, although it was a chilly start to the day. Guaranteed high 16 degrees, lots of sunshine today. And then we're down to about 12 through the overnight, partly cloudy to mostly cloudy conditions with the chance of a few isolated showers. Tomorrow, on and off scattered showers, but quite windy with southwesterly winds and mild with a high of 22 degrees for the afternoon. Right now, Pearson, it's 13 degrees. Your guaranteed high is 16.
1: 680 News Time, 113. Although the 2036 Olympics are still a decade away, seven countries have expressed interest in hosting. The IOC says India and Qatar are among those looking to place bids for the Summer Games. Both are being considered front runners right now, with South Africa, South Korea, Germany, Hungary, and Turkey also in the running. Countries have until the end of this month to enter bidding, with the IOC set to choose a host nation

0: 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Coming up, we've got the day's top stories, then sports, right here on 680 News Radio, Toronto.
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0: We've got lots of sunshine out there, but it's taking a long time to warm up. It's only 12 degrees downtown. Good afternoon. I'm Irene Preklett. Here are the top stories this hour. The search for a missing six-year-old girl from Whitby has had a happy ending. She had not been seen since the weekend, and just as the search for her was ramping up, we got word she was found. She was last seen around 10:30 Saturday night in the Dundas Street and Thixon Road area. Police say she was found in Peel region. And on the day that advanced polls in Toronto open in the municipal election, the mayoral candidate who consistently polled a distant third announced he was dropping out. That would be Chris Alexander. Advanced voting has also opened in Mississauga today and will continue until Saturday. Well, there is a definite chill in the air. We started off with a frost warning and many of us spending more times indoors. And it comes when we hear that the flu season is off to an early start in Ontario. Flu shots already underway in the province right now to those who are the most vulnerable. Now, time for sports from Sportsnet 590 The Fan. Here's Virgesh Dave.
5: Irene, the Maple Leafs are getting set for the Predators tonight as they close out their first homestand of the season. Gavin McKenna still looking for that elusive first NHL point as the team looks to get back to 500 before going out on the road. It's going to be Anthony Stolarz in net for this one. UC Saros on the other side. They'll go at 7 o'clock. Other games today, Habs Canes, Sens Red Wings, and Blackhawks Blues. Detroit, by the way, will have Dylan Larkin in their lineup against Ottawa as he makes his season debut after dealing with an upper body injury and after requesting a trade away from Motown. Again, the captaincy's been stripped from him, though. Montreal, meanwhile, is going to be without Ivan Demidov for a couple of weeks with a lower body injury. Back to the National League today in the MLB playoffs as the Dodgers and Braves look to break up their 1-1 deadlock. Yoshinobu Yamamoto against Chris Sale for Game 3. It'll start at 6 o'clock right after Brewers-Padres. Dustin May's going to face Nick Pivetta as Milwaukee looks to advance with this sweep. That's at 9:30. Both games are on Sportsnet. Got an exhibition soccer showdown down in St. Paul, Minnesota tonight that's supposed to be a friendly on paper, but with charged comments and so much tension right now, it should be anything but as Canada's men's team plays the U.S. The men's looking for a third straight clean sheet here in this current window too. They'll kick off at 8 o'clock and Lionel Messi's expected to play his final game for Argentina tonight as they kick off against Benin. The 39-year-old megastar leaving behind an extraordinary legacy including the 2022 World Cup title, two more World Cup final appearances, an Olympic gold, and 125 goals for country. Sports at 15 and 45 past every hour, anytime at sportsnet.ca.
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0: 118.
1: OPP say one person is dead. Three others have been hurt after a head-on crash near Hamilton. It happened around 7 this morning on Highway 5, just east of Highway 8. Police say one of the victims is in critical condition. Two others are in non-life-threatening condition. Today is day one of appeal police conference that looks to fight retail theft committed by organized crime groups. 680 Scott Burnett has more.
2: It's been a busy year for appeal police investigating retail theft. Appeal's Deputy Police Chief Mark Andrews.
3: In 2025, Peel Regional Police laid 2,310 retail theft related charges. By the end of August this year, we've already laid 2,241 charges.
2: That's why the force is hosting this two-day conference, which will bring together law enforcement agencies, retail industry leaders, and public safety partners from across the country.
3: This work is not about the merchandise. It's about the people. It's about the employee who deserves to feel safe coming to work, and the communities that deserve to feel safe in their places where they live, work, and shop.
2: Much of the force's success in laying charges lies in its BEAR unit, the Break and Enter Auto and Retail Unit, which will be expanding across Peel Region in the new year. Scott Burnett, 680 News Radio.
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1: That is time for Rogers Xfinity Internet traffic and weather together on the ones. Here's Carrie Prenskis.
8: This report is brought to you by Diamond and Diamond Lawyers. A heavy backup southbound on the DVP because of a collision at Don Mills. It's blocking the two left lanes, so only the right lane is open. You have a slowdown on the southbound 404 from just south of Finch to the 401 ramps, and southbound DVP absolutely jammed from Lawrence down to Don Mills. Some people taking southbound Don Mills instead, so that's busy from south of Lawrence to south of Eglinton. And southbound on the 427 on the ramp to the QEW, the right lane is closed. Pothole crews have returned. So southbound 427, it's jammed up from approaching Dundas in the Express onto the QEW ramp. Not too busy on the northbound side of the 427. It looks like that delay that was on the westbound Gardner getting onto the 427 has eased. Westbound QEW, just busy in Oakville from Ford Drive to Trafalgar. There's a new problem on the westbound 401. It's west of Kennedy and the collectors. The ramp lane is blocked, and that's due to a stalled vehicle. Delays aren't too bad through Scarborough on the westbound 401. A little bit busy west of Islington to Dixon. And traffic is busy on the eastbound 401. There's a lineup from south of Pearson and the collectors to the northbound 427 ramp. And then a delay from the 427 to the 400, both express and collectors. Eastbound on the Gardner, getting busy approaching Spadina to the Jarvis ramp. And it's a slow go northbound DVP from Don Mills to York Mills. If you've been injured, Diamond and Diamond is in your corner. Canada's largest injury law firm with over 65 lawyers and over $1 billion in client settlements. Call 1-800-567-HURT. And with the extended forecast, here's Jesse Uppel.
9: Lots of sun this afternoon. It was a chilly start to the morning, but temperatures are on that steady climb back to seasonal, 16 for the guaranteed high. And we're down to 12 through the overnight with a breezy southwest wind. Chance of a few scattered showers overnight, but there's a better chance of seeing some wet weather on and off through the day tomorrow. It's also going to be on the mild side tomorrow with a high of 22 degrees, breezy southwest winds. Partly cloudy on Thursday, still quite breezy with an isolated shower possible, but it looks like most of the day stays dry with a high of 18 degrees. And sunshine to end off the work week. Right now, Pearson, partly cloudy and 13 degrees. Your guaranteed high is 16.
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3: Canada's men's soccer team is going into enemy territory and prepping for a friendly against the U.S. tonight in Minnesota. But as 680's Rajesh Dave reports, there's extra attention behind this after recent comments from Canada's coach.
4: Canadian head coach Jesse Marsh speaking recently about the World Cup situation involving the U.S.'s Florian Balogun and how FIFA revoked his ban so he could play against Belgium, pointing out that the perception is that Americans should be treated better and that this is why people around the world hate the U.S. ESPN Gabriel Marcotti.
5: Those are really, really strong words. He could have made a similar point about American exceptionalism. You can agree with him or disagree with him. Frankly, political influence actually happen all the time, and they happen over and over again.
4: Now, Canada's played fewer friendlies than their neighbors, but have a perfect record in this window after beating Peru and Chile. This will be the 43rd official meeting between the rivals and their 17th friendly. The U.S. lead the overall head-to-head record, but Canada's closed the gap after a couple of 2-1 wins. Kickoff from St. Paul, Minnesota is tonight at 8. I'm Virjesh Dave.
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3: 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That is time for the Dynamic Market Minute. Here's John Leatherby.
9: I read a new survey from BlackRock finding Canadians who are closer to retirement age appear to be less confident about their plans compared with the younger people. The survey finding 70% of Gen Z respondents indicating they're on track for their retirement compares with only 51% of Gen X respondents showing signs that confidence shifting as retirement gets closer. Meantime, 67% of Gen X participants and say they worry about living longer than what they have saved for. BlackRock's report says that as retirement approaches, financial pressures rise and assumptions are put to the test. Federal government turning up the heat on the U.S.-owned Stelco Holdings over impending layoffs at the Hamilton-based steel plant. Industry Minister Melanie Joly sent a letter to the Stelco's president, Paul Simon, Monday, laying out her extreme disappointment over the company's plan to lay off 500 workers in response to U.S. tariffs and other market pressures. Canada gave U.S.-based Cleveland-Cliffs the go-ahead to purchase Stelco in 2024 under the Canada Investment Act. Joly says Canada's approval of that takeover was contingent on the new owner maintaining the number of unionized jobs and the majority of non-union positions. British Airways building what it says is the world's largest business class of its Airbus A380 jets, the world's largest passenger plane. High-end travel boom has airlines from budget carriers to large international icons introducing new first-class cabins and other price seat options. All of this amongst the specter of sky-high jet fuel costs because of the ongoing conflicts in the Ukraine as well as Iran. Tech sector and AI helping to keep the markets triple-digit gain territory at this hour. Both the S&P and NASDAQ earlier today with new highs. The NASDAQ currently up 142 points. S&P is in the green by 52. The Dow, the best performer, it's up 215. The TSX is up 120. Our dollar, 70.23 cents U.S. At the Business Center, I'm John Leatherby.
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4: Good afternoon. This is Tuesday, October 6th. I'm Sarah Parrott.
5: And I'm Irene Preklett. Here's what's making news this hour.
6: And then there were two.
7: I don't see us catching up.
6: Chris Alexander's dropping out of the race to become Toronto's next mayor, leaving Olivia Chow and Brad Bradford as the main contenders to fight it out as advance polls open.
4: A suspect is under arrest after an election volunteer was attacked with a knife while putting up signs for one of Mississauga's mayoral candidates.
8: It's here early. Flu cases are popping up across Ontario.
9: This is the start. The season is starting.
8: We're getting an influenza primer from an infectious disease doc.
10: Durham Regional Police say a missing 6-year-old from Whitby and the man she was believed to be with have been found in Peel. Investigators say he's known to the child's father.
11: The Maple Leafs are closing out their season opening homestand against the Preds tonight. The MLB playoffs continue with a doubleheader in the National League. Plus, it's Canada-USA on the pitch. Sports at 45.
12: The market's staying in triple-digit gain territory. It's led by the Dow up 215 points. After the NASDAQ at the S&P hit new highs. Business at 56.
4: 680 News Time, 1:31. It's time for Rogers Xfinity Internet, traffic and weather together are the ones. Here's Carrie Prunskis.
13: This report is brought to you by Dynamic. Southbound on the Don Valley Parkway at Don Mills, the two left lanes are still closed, and this is due to a collision. There was a deer that was struck at this scene. It happened just after 12:30 this afternoon, so coming up to an hour now that we've had this problem. You're going to find heavy delays. Southbound 404 is busy from Finch to the 401 ramps, and then it's jammed on the southbound DVP from Lawrence to Don Mills. You're just getting by in that right lane. Northbound on the DVP, that's busy from north of Don Mills up to York Mills, but running problem free. Watch out for an issue on the westbound 401. It's west of Kennedy in the collectors. The ramp lane is blocked. It's because of a stalled vehicle. Delays aren't too bad here. It looks like it's at the very end of the southbound Kennedy ramp to the westbound 401. And then after that, a minor drag from the 404 to Leslie in the express, through Young in the express, and getting busy from Islington Express and collectors to Dixon. That maintenance is done on the southbound 427, so the ramp to the QEW fully reopened, and it looks like delays are quickly improving. Eastbound on the 401, that's

0: a broken water main. While other money managers are holding, Dynamic is seeing past the horizon because your money can't grow if it doesn't move. Learn more at dynamic.ca/active. And with the forecast, here's Jesse Uppel.
1: Lots of sunshine this afternoon, climbing to a guaranteed high of 16 degrees today. We have a light southwest wind, which picks up gradually through the overnight. We're down to 12 through the overnight, which is actually quite mild. And there is that chance of a few scattered showers tonight and again on and off through the day tomorrow. Right now, Pearson, it's 13 degrees. Your guaranteed high is 16.
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3: It's just under 3 weeks to go until Toronto's municipal election, and today one of the candidates for mayor has bowed out of the contest. Chris Alexander has been a distant third in the race, with Olivia Chow and Brad Bradford polling as the main contenders.
2: 680's Momin Qureshi joins us live with more details as advance voting kicks off today. Momin.
4: Irene, late last week, Chris Alexander was talking about his campaign being able to make a resurgence from third place to win this election. But after sleeping on it for a few days over the weekend, he's decided to pull out.
5: Our path to success, it became clear to me over this weekend, was not obvious and perhaps not there at all.
4: So now we are down to two candidates, and it comes on the day advance polls open. Olivia Chow casting her ballot this morning in University Rosedale. She says that she thanks Alexander for his contributions, saying he had some good ideas, and then turning her focus to Brad Bradford.
6: I think the choice is very clear, and I don't believe Torontonians want those bad old days. That's why we're moving forward together.
4: Bradford casting his ballot in Beaches East York, doing the same, thanking Alexander and then turning the tables over to Chow.
7: We're proposing real solutions. We have a real vision. We have bold ideas on how to do it differently. And what's become clear to me with the Chow campaign is she's out of ideas and she's out of gas.
4: So it's now a two-horse race, three debates in the next 3 days, including one taking place tonight. Reporting live, Momin Qureshi, 680 News Radio.
3: A volunteer for a Mississauga mayoral candidate has non-life-threatening injuries after they were attacked by a person with a knife while putting up election signs. Speaking this morning, Alvin Tedjo says it happened in a residential area.
8: People are free to express their opinions, and they shouldn't have to worry about any sort of retaliation or retribution, whether you're putting up a sign, whether you're voicing your opinion. That has no place in our democracy.
3: Tedjo says the alleged attacker was not the owner of the home where the sign was being put up. Peel police say a 60-year-old man is charged with assault with a weapon. It comes days after candidate Bonnie Crombie filed a police report alleging she received threats over her plan to attend mayoral debates.
2: A missing child who disappeared from Whitby on the weekend has been found safe and sound in Peel. 680's Phil Martino with more from today's police update on the case.
9: Durham Regional Police say the 6-year-old was reported missing by her grandfather and another person Monday, 2 days after her father left her with one of his associates in Whitby. Today, she was found in Mississauga.
10: We couldn't have done it without the assistance of the media and the community themselves. They obviously used the tools before them to help us, and they provided some great tips, which led officers to locate her.
9: Police say the little girl will now be medically assessed.
10: We want to speak to her and get her side of the story, make sure that she tells us exactly what happened from her perspective. We also want to speak to that male party that was involved, interview him, make sure that we understand his story and the context of why the female was with him and how they disappeared for such a long time.
9: According to police, as of right now, this is not a criminal investigation. Phil Martino, 680 News Radio.
3: Well, tis the season for sickness, and this year it's off to an early start as Ontario is already seeing cases of the flu. So how can you protect yourself? 680's Richard Southern is speaking to an expert and finding out. Richard.
11: Yeah, it's our least favorite season, isn't it, Sarah? Flu season, it is here earlier than usual in Ontario. Dr. Isaac Bogosh is an infectious disease specialist at the Toronto General Hospital.
12: We are seeing a rise in the percentage of positive tests for influenza. So, you know, this is the start. The season is starting. We're going to see more of this in the weeks to come.
11: Best advice, he says, is to get vaccinated, though that's not yet available for everyone. If you're over 65 or considered part of a high-risk group, you can get vaccinated right now. Everyone else has to wait until October 26th.
12: With influenza, I think it's a really good idea for everyone over the age of 6 months to get the vaccine. It causes a nasty illness. You know, we know the vaccine isn't perfect, but it's still the best we've got, and it can significantly reduce the risk of getting the flu. And if you do get the flu, it can still reduce the risk of having more severe infection.
11: Reporting live, Richard Southern, 680 News Radio.
2: There are some new lane closures on Islington Avenue near Eglinton for the rest of the month. 680's Jordan Kerr has the details.
13: Construction of the Eglinton Crosstown West extension continues with ongoing utility work along the route.

0: closing some more lanes on Islington Avenue. For the rest of the month, on southbound Islington, just before Eglinton, the right lane and the start of the right turn lane will be closed down. Once work is done, there'll be short-term single-lane closures going into place as they resurface the road. This will be in place until Friday, October 30th. The sidewalk on the west side of Islington will be closed as well, but that will only be closed for 2 weeks. The station box, the main body of the transit station that will be on the northwest corner of the intersection, is being constructed, and this utility work is related to that. Jordan Kerr, 680 News Radio.
1: And the Maple Leafs are closing out their first homestand of the season against the Predators tonight as their number one overall pick looks to put up his first NHL point. Here's 680's Rajesh Dave.
2: Gavin McKenna knows it's just a matter of time before his first NHL point.
3: It's obviously not where you want to be, but at the end of the day, I've been on many streaks where I've put up no points, had a tough start to college last year.
2: And Leafs are 1-2 so far, looking to pick up a win before heading out on the road. Morgan Riley.
4: It's all there. I think there's probably room to improve when it comes to execution. And, you know, part of that is just it's a new year and new players, new coaches and stuff. So I think it might just take a bit longer than normal. But ultimately, I think everyone is on board.
2: McKenna on feedback from John Tavares.
3: You know, after every game, we go home and we chat and kind of run through the game and how we felt. And he's been awesome. He's helped me, I think, especially playing on his line.
2: Riley on giving Toronto-specific advice to the newcomers, like how to avoid the traffic.
4: Just deal with it.
5: Just deal with it.
2: Okay. Anthony Stolarz will start this one. Puck drops at 7. I'm Rajesh Dave.
1: Coming up in 30 seconds, we'll check on the price of gas.
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1: 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Traffic and weather together on the ones. 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
13: This report is brought to you by Speedy Glass. Well, one lane has reopened on the southbound DVP at Don Mills. The left lane is still closed because of a collision, but now you're getting by in the two right lanes. That was down to a single lane here for over an hour. So southbound 404 DVP, it's a slow go. First from Finch to the 401 ramps, and then it gets jammed from south of Lawrence to Don Mills. If you're heading up the northbound DVP, that's busy from just north of Don Mills up to York Mills, but looks okay on the northbound 404. Westbound on the 401, the problem west of Kennedy and the collectors has cleared. So you're just going through some volume delays on the westbound 401, busy from Leslie to Avenue, alternately express and collectors. Slows again from Islington, express and collectors to Dixon. And MTO is reporting a new problem on the eastbound 401 near Highway 6 South. Looks like it's just east of 6 South. Right lane blocked with a stalled vehicle. Delays aren't too bad now, but that is a new problem. So it could get worse in that spot. And then through the city, it's slow on the eastbound 401, south of Pearson to the 400. Express and collectors, southbound 400, seeing a lineup as you approach the ramps to the 401. Eastbound on the QEW Gardner, actually looks like delays have completely eased along both of those routes. And westbound Gardner, QEW, just busy in Oakville from Ford Drive to Trafalgar. A little bit of a slowdown as well through Guelph Line. Off the highways, there's a closure at westbound Eglinton and Avenue. Avenue Road. So westbound Eglinton closed at Avenue Road. That's due to a broken water main. 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

0: 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And with the forecast, here's Jesse Uppel.
1: Lots of sunshine this afternoon, climbing to a guaranteed high of 16 degrees. That's right around seasonal with a light southwest wind. Tonight, a low near 12. There is that chance of a few isolated showers tonight and again on and off through the day tomorrow. But tomorrow, well above seasonal temperatures, up to 22 degrees, thanks to a gusty southwest wind. Isolated showers still possible into Thursday, breezy and a high near 18. Right now, Pearson, it's 13 degrees. Your guaranteed high is 16.
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3: Conservatives on Parliament Hill are calling for an increase in diesel production to 1 million barrels per day as the price of the fuel continues to soar. 680's John Leatherby reports.
4: Fuel prices have increased globally in recent months as wars in Iran and Ukraine impact world oil supplies. Stats Canada reporting diesel prices across the country in August up between 60 and 90 cents on average compared with where they were a year ago. Conservative energy critic Carol Anstey says Canadians are paying about 31 cents more per liter of diesel fuel than the global average. A conservative motion being put before the House of Commons calls for the government to act. The party wants an end to federal taxes on diesel fuel until Canada Day, as well as tax relief for building diesel infrastructures such as pipelines, refineries, rail, and storage. John Leatherby, 680 News Radio.
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3: It is sunny in downtown Toronto, 12 degrees. Good afternoon. I'm Sarah Parrott. Here are the top stories this hour. The man who's been trailing Olivia Chow and Brad Bradford since the Toronto mayoral race began has announced he is dropping out. Chris Alexander says there was no path to victory for him, but his name will remain on the ballot. This as advanced polls open up today in Toronto and in Mississauga, with early voting on until Sunday. The search for a missing six-year-old girl from Whitby is over after the child was found safe in Mississauga. The girl was last seen Saturday night when her father left her with an associate, a 48-year-old man. At this point, no charges are being laid. Now time for sports. Here's Vrajesh Dave.
11: Sarah, more work for the Maple Leafs today as they host the Predators at Scotiabank Arena to finish up the first homestand of the season. They're 1-2 so far, with Gavin McKenna still looking for that first goal or assist this NHL season and of his career. He hit the ice today for the optional skate. Anthony Stolarz will be starting in net, and a little face-off at 7. Two other Canadian teams at play today. The Sens are up against the Red Wings, while the Habs do battle against the Hurricanes. All these games will be on Sportsnet Plus. Montreal, by the way, will not have Ivan Demidov for 2 to 4 weeks because of a lower body injury, while Dylan Larkin makes his season debut for Detroit today after an upper body injury and after requesting a trade away from the Red Wings this summer. Meanwhile, Sportsnet's going to bring you more playoff baseball today, with the National League taking focus again. The Dodgers and Braves first up at 6 o'clock. Game 3 for them. They're tied 1-1 in the best of 5. Chris Sale's got the start for Atlanta, while LA turns to Yoshinobu Yamamoto. Then at 9:30, Padres Brewers, with Milwaukee leading that series 2-0 and looking for the sweep. Canada's exhibition international window continues for the men's soccer team. They've got a friendly against the U.S. down in Minnesota, which is really anything but a friendly after head coach Jesse Marsh expressed his thoughts on American influence in the game at the World Cup, plus his thoughts on the controversial overturning of Florian Balogun's red card at the tournament. It'll kick off at 8 o'clock. And some football, the NFL Referees Association says today it'll challenge the suspensions of two officials for unprofessional conduct, which the officials' union maintains went beyond appropriate punishment. The league suspended line judge Jeff Seaman for two games yesterday for swearing at Arizona's Trey McBride, and suspended referee Adrian Hill for one game for yelling and gesturing at Minnesota's Eric Wilson in their game on

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1: 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Retail theft by organized crime groups has ramped up in recent years and is costing big bucks to businesses' bottom line. 680's Scott Burnett has more on a two-day conference by Peel Police focused on finding ways to push back.
2: Peel Deputy Police Chief Mark Andrews says it's about more than simple shoplifting.
3: What we have seen across Peel and across Ontario is something far more coordinated, sophisticated, sinister, and far-reaching.
2: Peel Police are hosting the conference, inviting law enforcement agencies, retail industry leaders, and public safety partners from across Ontario and beyond.
3: Together, we're taking the fight to organized retail crime through targeted retail blitzes across Peel.
2: Much of Peel's success has fallen on the force's Bear Unit, or Break and Enter Auto and Retail Unit, Brampton Mayor Patrick Brown.
4: Some of their results, $1 million in stolen property recovered in 2026, 53 arrests, and of course the number of charges rising because we're putting resources behind it.
2: The force announcing that the Bear Unit will be expanded across Peel region starting next year. Scott Burnett, 680 News Radio.
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8: 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Southbound on the Don Valley Parkway at Don Mills, the left lane is still closed, and this is due to a collision. You have delays to go through on the southbound 404 DVP, busy from Finch to the 401 ramps, and then a slow go from south of Lawrence to Don Mills. The two right lanes are open heading past this collision. Northbound on the DVP, expect delays from Don Mills up to York Mills, but no problems. Eastbound on the 401, there's a stalled vehicle east of Highway 6 South. It's blocking the right lane, so you're going through a delay from 6 South to east of it, about a 2 kilometer backup. And then busy through the city on the eastbound 401 from the 427 to the 400 Express and Collectors. And maintenance crews must be back again on the southbound 427 south of Dundas and the Express. They've been doing pothole repairs on the south 427 this afternoon. So a heavy backup from just south of Burnhamthorpe in the Express to approaching Dundas. You're much better off using the collector lanes for now on that southbound 427. Eastbound on the QEW Gardiner, just busy into downtown from Spadina to the Jarvis ramp. It's slow on the westbound Gardiner from Spadina to Strawn, and busy westbound QEW from Ford Drive to Trafalgar. Another delay from Walker's Line to Brant. Just getting word of a new problem on the westbound 401. It's approaching Bayview in the transfer to the Express. Right lane is blocked with a collision. Already busy in this area from Leslie to Avenue, alternating Express and Collectors. And in town, westbound Eglinton at Avenue Road, all lanes are closed. That's because of a broken water main. 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

0: 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And with the extended forecast, here's Jesse Uppel.
1: It's a calm and quiet afternoon, rebounding back to around seasonal with a guaranteed high of 16 degrees, lots of sunshine. Now, we'll have a breezy southwest wind develop later tonight, and that risk of a few isolated showers, 12 degrees for the low, and tomorrow shooting up to 22 degrees for the afternoon. But again, it's going to be on the windy side, southwesterly winds over 40 kilometers per hour, and that chance of a few isolated showers on and off throughout the day. Isolated showers kind of taper off by Thursday. We're partly cloudy and breezy with a high of 18 degrees, and still slightly above seasonal for Friday. Right now, Pearson, it's 13 degrees. Your guaranteed high is 16.
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2: This just into 680 News Radio. U.S. officials say they have arrested a man in Washington State in connection with a mass shooting at Tumbler Ridge Secondary School in B.C. That suspect faces a charge of conspiracy to murder persons in a foreign country. Stay with 680 News Radio for more on this developing story. A new survey finds some companies think their cybersecurity budgets aren't big enough to handle the threats they face.
6: The Canadian Internet Registration Authority surveyed 503 people responsible for making cybersecurity decisions and found 76% represented organizations that increased their cybersecurity budgets over the past year. However, only 67% believed that investment was sufficient to keep pace with the threats, down from 74% in 2020. Most organizations said only 5 to 15% of their overall IT budgets were dedicated to cybersecurity. Michelle Zedekian, The Canadian Press.
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7: 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Sunny Jamaica moves to its own rhythm. Rio comes alive long after the sun goes down. Philippines slows everything down. And just when you think you've heard it all, there's Sunny Lima. However you imagine your sunny escape, Air Canada can take you there. Book hot fares and vacation packages today. 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
9: 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A new racket. 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
2: Now, the Dynamic Market Minute. Here's John Leatherby.
10: And Sarah, Iran has stepped up its attacks on tankers transiting the Strait of Hormuz, threatening a fragile rebound of crude oil exports from the Persian Gulf. Nearly 20 commercial ships, mostly tankers, have come under attack over the past month while sailing through Hormuz, the Persian Gulf, or off the coast of Oman. That's according to the Joint Maritime Information Center, a group of U.S. allied militaries providing security updates to merchant vessels. Iran attacked roughly two ships for every 100 vessels that transited the strait in the third quarter. That according to an intelligence analyst at Windward. Oil's predominantly given back all of its gains that it had over the last week. Right now, though, today it's up about a dime or so, $89.43 U.S. a barrel. Skydance owned Paramount closing its $81 billion takeover of Warner Brothers Discovery, the new Hollywood giant to be known as Skydance. That merger closing today, bringing two of America's oldest movie-making studios together, also furthering concentrating the power of an industry already run by just a handful of major players. HBO Max and networks such as CNN are now finding themselves under the same umbrella as Paramount Plus, as well as CBS. Skydance Corporation emerging from one of the biggest tie-ups ever.

0: In media and entertainment history, including billions of dollars in debt. Warner acquisition amounting to nearly $111 billion. As a result, Skydance stock is lower by about 4% on the trading day. It's a merger worth about $72 billion. Emera Incorporated signing a deal to acquire Canadian Utilities that will include ATCO. Emera stock is lower by 3% right now. ATCO Holdings higher by about 5.5%. New highs on this day for the S&P and the NASDAQ. Currently, the NASDAQ is higher by 172 points. The S&P is higher by 53. And the triple-digit gains all across the board continue. In Toronto, Bay Street is higher by 160. The Dow, the best performer, it's higher by 228 points. The Canadian dollar is in on the act. It's higher by more than one-fifth of 1 cent. Currently, it's 70.36 cents U.S. At the Business Center, I'm John Leatherby.
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9: In Barrie, sunshine, 13 degrees. In Oshawa, it's sunny and 12. Same conditions for downtown Toronto. 680 News Time, 2 o'clock.
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9: Good afternoon. 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I'm Irene Preklett.
10: And I'm Sarah Parrott. Here's what's making news this hour.
11: A man from the U.S. has been arrested and is facing conspiracy charges in connection with the mass shooting in Tumbler Ridge, B.C.
12: The Ford government says it's calling in the OPP to look at potential OSAP fraud at private career colleges and will restrict OSAP funds for online courses at the colleges.
13: Significant changes in the race to be Toronto's next mayor as Chris Alexander bows out, leaving Olivia Chow and Brad Bradford to fight it out for the top job. More on what the candidates are saying coming up.
14: A missing six-year-old who disappeared from Whitby on the weekend has been found in Peel Region.

0: Latest from investigators straight ahead.
1: Leafs have the Preds here at Scotiabank Arena. The Brewers, Padres, Dodgers, and Braves all in MLB playoff action today. Plus, it's Canada-USA going head-to-head on the pitch. Sports at 15.
2: The markets still have triple-digit gains. North America-wide, it's led by the Dow up more than 235 points. The TSX is higher by more than 160. Business at 26.
3: 680 News Time, 201. Time for Rogers Xfinity Internet, traffic and weather together on the ones. Here's Carrie Prenskis.
4: This report is brought to you by Prime Video. A new problem on the southbound DVP. South of Eglinton, the ramp lane is partially blocked, and this is due to a stalled vehicle. Then there's this collision at Don Mills that is still blocking the left lane. So you have delays on the southbound 404 DVP. It's a slow go from Finch to the 401 ramps, and then a backup from Eglinton to Don Mills. Southbound on the 427 on the ramp to the QEW, the left lane is closed for pothole repairs. So southbound 427, a heavy backup from south of Burnham Thorpe in the express to the QEW ramp. And there's a problem on the westbound 401. It's approaching Bayview in the transfer to the express. Right lane is blocked with a collision. So busy in this area. Westbound 401 slow from the 404 to approaching Bayview in the express. And a delay from Leslie to Young in the collectors. Past that, it's slow from the 400 Express and collectors to Dixon. Eastbound 401, the stalled vehicle east of Highway 6 South has cleared. There is still a backup from east of 6 North to east of 6 South, but no longer any problems, so that delay should improve very quickly. And then as you travel through the city on the eastbound 401, it's slow from the 427 to the 400 Express and collectors. Busy on the eastbound Gardner from Spadina to the Jarvis ramp, and it's a slow drive up the northbound DVP from Don Mills to York Mills. In town, there's a closure at Eglinton and Avenue Road. All westbound lanes are blocked at this intersection, and that's because of a broken water main. Watch Wednesday night hockey. Prime brings you unmissable NHL action on a brand new night. Wednesday night hockey is available in English and French, included in your Prime membership. And with the forecast, here's Jesse Uppel.
5: Calm and sunny conditions right through this afternoon. We are steadily climbing back to around seasonal, but tomorrow it'll be noticeably warmer. 16 degrees for the guaranteed high today, and then partly cloudy overnight down to 12 degrees with the chance of a few isolated showers. And tomorrow a daytime high near 22. Right now, Pearson, it's 13 degrees. Your guaranteed high is 16.
3: 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We've got breaking news from Washington State, where a man has been arrested by American officials in connection with a Tumbler Ridge, BC mass shooting.
6: 680's Sophia Vavaroutsos joins us live with what we know so far. Good afternoon, Sophia.
7: Good afternoon, Sarah. The acting U.S. attorney announced the arrest this afternoon in a news release saying a 30-year-old man from Washington State is charged with conspiracy to murder in a foreign country. Neil Floyd is expected to reveal more details of the arrest in a news conference at 3 this afternoon. The shooting on February 10th saw five students and an educational assistant at Tumbler Ridge Secondary School killed before the shooter took their own life. Two of the shooter's relatives were also found dead at a nearby residence. It's not yet clear how the person arrested today could be connected to the case. Reporting live, Sophia Vavaruzzo, 680 News Radio.
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3: And from Queen's Park, where the concerns about student financial assistance payments at private career colleges has been referred to the OPP. 680's Queen's Park reporter Richard Southern joins us live with that. Richard.
9: Significant story breaking here at the legislature in just the past few minutes, Irene. The Ford government says it's pausing all OSAP payments to private post-secondary institutions after an independent audit raised what the government calls serious concerns about the integrity of OSAP applications in that sector. It was recently revealed that Ontario spent $465 million more on OSAP grants in 2024-2025, with 95% of that increase going to seven private career colleges. The Ford government says it has now referred this matter to the OPP. And what's more, the government says it intends to introduce legislation to exclude predominantly online programs at private career colleges from OSAP eligibility. That is quite big, because clearly there are a lot of law-abiding students there that need OSAP. What's the government going to do about that? Well, it says it's working on options to provide low-interest third-party loans for students enrolled in these institutions. Of course, the government earlier this year made sweeping, overarching changes to OSAP, reducing the amount of grants to just 25%, down from the prior 85. Government's going to hold a news conference on this in the next few minutes here at Queen's Park, and we're going to keep you posted. Reporting live, Richard Southern, 680 News Radio.
6: Well, today is the first day of advanced

0: advance voting in Toronto in the municipal election, and the day kicked off with a big announcement. One of the mayoral candidates was dropping out. 680's Moman Qureshi joins us live with the latest. Moman.
1: Just a few days ago, Sarah, Chris Alexander was talking about his ability to come from behind, from third place and win this election, citing previous examples. But after sleeping on it over the weekend, he's decided the math won't work and there is no path to victory for him. So he wanted to pull out before advance polls open this morning.
2: So that all Torontonians have a chance to vote for someone who is going to see their campaign through to the end. And that's why I'm stepping aside.
1: Now, with the advance polls opening, both Brad Bradford and Olivia Chow casting their votes

0: today. Brad doing it over the noon hour in the Beaches East York area, thanking Alexander for his time in the campaign and then immediately setting his sights on Olivia Chow.
1: We're proposing real solutions. We have a real vision. We have bold ideas on how to do it differently. And what's become clear to me with the Chow campaign is she's out of ideas and she's out of gas.
0: Chow doing the same in reverse when she voted this morning.
2: I think the choice is very clear, and I don't believe Torontonians want those bad old days. That's why we're moving forward together.
0: So it's now a head-to-head race, Chow v. Bradford. They're taking part in three debates over the next 3 days, including one tonight. Reporting live, Momin Qureshi, 680 News Radio.
3: Mississauga mayoral candidate Alvin Tejo is calling an attack on one of his campaign volunteers unacceptable, saying violence is not part of our democracy. He says a volunteer was putting up election signs when he was attacked by a person with a knife.
4: The sign was going up in a residential neighborhood on private property, and it was a different person, not the homeowner. Obviously, we only put up signs where we've received permission, but a different person, a stranger who was walking by, was the one who confronted our volunteer.
3: Peel police confirm a 60-year-old man from Mississauga was arrested and has been charged with assault with a weapon. The incident comes just days after mayoral candidate Bonnie Crombie filed a police report when she says she received threats over her plan to attend debates.
5: A 6-year-old girl, the subject of a police search in Durham region, has been found safe in Peel region days after she was last seen. 680's Phil Martino has the details.
6: Durham Regional Police say the 6-year-old was reported missing by her grandfather and another person Monday, 2 days after her father left her with one of his associates in Whitby. Today, she was found in Mississauga.
7: We couldn't have done it without the assistance of the media and the community themselves. They obviously used the tools before them to help us, and they provided some great tips, which led officers to locate her.
6: Police say the little girl will now be medically assessed.
7: We want to speak to her and get her side of the story, make sure that she tells us exactly what happened from her perspective. We also want to speak to that male party that was involved, interview him, and make sure that we understand his story and the context of why the female was with him and how they disappeared for such a long time.
6: According to police, as of right now, this is not a criminal investigation. Phil Martino, 680 News Radio.
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3: Time for Rogers Xfinity Internet traffic and weather together on the ones. Here's Carrie Prinskis.
14: This report is brought to you by Shoppers Drug Mart. A couple of problems on the southbound DVP south of Eglinton at the end of the ramp lane. There's a stalled vehicle here.

0: And then a heavy backup from Lawrence to this problem at Don Mills. Westbound on the Gardner, busy from Spadina to Strawn. And traffic is slow on the westbound QEW from Ford Drive to Trafalgar and approaching Guelph Line to Brandt. Maintenance is on the southbound 427 on the ramp to the QEW. The left lane is closed. So a busy drive on the southbound 427 from approaching Dundas in the Express to the QEW ramp. If you're in the collectors, it's slow from south of Dundas onto the Gardner ramp. Westbound on the 401, the problem approaching Bayview and the transfer to the Express has cleared, but it's a busy drive here on the westbound 401 from the 404 to Bayview Express and Collectors. So those again as you approach the 400 Express and Collectors to Dixon. Eastbound 401, busy through the city from the 427 to the 400 Express and Collectors, and just some volume building as you head into Ajax through Salem. If you're getting around on city streets, there's a closure at Eglinton and Avenue Road. All westbound lanes are blocked at this intersection. It's because of a broken water main. 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And with the forecast, here's meteorologist Jesse Upel.
1: Sunny with a guaranteed high of 16 degrees this afternoon. We have light south winds, which will gradually pick up through the overnight down to 12 degrees. There is that chance of a few isolated showers tonight and through the day tomorrow, kind of scattered on and off. Definitely not a washout, but it will be mild tomorrow with a high of 22 degrees, gusty southwest winds, and another chance of some isolated showers on Thursday, a high near 18 degrees. Right now, Pearson, it's 13. Your guaranteed high is 16.
2: 680 News Time, 2:13. The federal government is turning up the heat on the U.S. owner of Stelco Holdings over impending layoffs at the Hamilton-based plant. Here's 680's John Leatherby.
3: Industry Minister Melanie Joly sent a letter to Stelco President Paul Simon Monday, which lays out her extreme disappointment over the company's plan to lay off 500 workers in response to U.S. tariffs and other market pressures. Canada gave U.S.-based Cleveland Cliffs the go-ahead to purchase Stelco in 2024 under the Investment Canada Act. Joly says Canada's approval of that takeover was contingent on the new owner maintaining the number of unionized jobs and the majority of non-union positions. She writes in the letter that those conditions don't expire just because business strategy or market conditions have changed. Joly says Ottawa's asking Cleveland Cliffs for its plan to comply with all undertakings of the original acquisition within 5 days, or the government will consider legal action. John Leatherby, 680 News Radio.
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2: It is 14 degrees, lots of sunshine. Good afternoon. I'm Irene Preklet.
7: And I'm Sarah Parrott. Here are the top stories this hour.
2: U.S. officials say they've arrested a man in Washington State in connection with a mass shooting at Tumbler Ridge Secondary School in B.C. The suspect faces a charge of conspiracy to murder persons in a foreign country. Ontario has referred concerns about student financial assistance payments at private career colleges to the Ontario Provincial Police. That is according to the colleges and university minister. We are expecting an update from the Ford government this afternoon. And today is the first day of advanced voting in Toronto in the municipal election. And the day kicked off with a big announcement. Mayoral candidate Chris Alexander saying he was dropping out. Advanced polling has also opened in Mississauga. Now, time for sports from Sportsnet 590, The Fan, for Vershesh Dave.
8: Irene, the Maple Leafs are gearing up for the Preds tonight as they close out their first homestand of the season. Gavin McKenna still looking for that first NHL point as the team tries to get back to 500 before going out on the road. It's going to be Anthony Stolarz in net against UC Saros. They'll go at 7 o'clock. Eight other

0: Games today, Habs, Canes, Sens, Red Wings, and Blackhawks, Blues. Detroit, by the way, will have Dylan Larkin in their lineup against Ottawa after dealing with an upper body injury that made him miss the first two games of the season and after he requested a trade away from Motown this summer. Montreal is also going to be without Ivan Demidov for 2 to 4 weeks with a lower body injury, and the Flyers have also just signed former Leaf Michael Bunting today as they look for a spark in their first win of the season still. Back to the National League today with the MLB playoffs rolling on. Dodgers, Braves to start the party at 6 o'clock. They're tied at ones in their best of five. Yoshinobu Yamamoto versus Chris Sale here for Game 3. That's on Sportsnet. Right after at 9:30, Brewers Padres with Dustin May facing Nick Pivetta, and Milwaukee trying to sweep away the Padres in that series. That's at 9:30. Both games again on Sportsnet. Got an exhibition soccer match down in St. Paul, Minnesota tonight. That's supposed to be a friendly on paper, but it's pretty charged coming in. Canada and USA in some soccer. The men's team looking for a third straight clean sheet here in this international window. They'll kick off at 8 o'clock. Meanwhile, Lionel Messi's expected to lace up for his final game for Argentina tonight as they kick off against Benin. The 39-year-old megastar leaving behind an incredible legacy, including that 2022 World Cup title, two more World Cup finals appearances, an Olympic gold medal, and 125 goals for country. Sports at 15 and 45 past every hour, anytime at sportsnet.ca.
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5: 680 News Time, 218. Happening now on the TTC, we've got service interruptions on two subway lines. The TTC says trains on Line 1, the Yonge University line, not running between St. Clair and College stations. And on Line 2, the Bloor-Danforth line, trains are not stopping at Bloor-Yonge station. And the transit agency says it's all because of an injury on the tracks at Bloor. There is no word on when regular service will resume. Retail crime has grown, and something needs to be done about it to fight.

0: sure there is no word on when regular service will resume. Retail crime has grown, and something needs to be done about it to fight it. That from Peel Police, who are holding a two-day conference to tackle the issue. Here's 680 Scott Burnett.
1: Peel Police are touting the success of the force's Bear Unit, or the Break and Enter Auto and Retail Unit, who have laid dozens of arrests and seized around $1 million in stolen retail goods this year alone. Brampton Mayor Patrick Brown says this initiative goes well beyond just shoplifting.
2: Whether it is a theft at a Shopper's Drug Mart, a viral video from a theft at an LCBO, or an organized theft in a major shopping plaza, we are seeing retail crime growing.
1: Ontario Solicitor General Michael Kirstner says it's about keeping communities safe.
3: Organized retail crime does not discriminate as to who they will lure into their heinous activities, our children, the homeless.
1: This two-day conference includes law enforcement agencies from across Canada, as well as the Retail Council of Canada, working together to come up with cross-jurisdictional solutions to push back against retail crime networks. Scott Burnett, 680 News Radio.
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0: 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That is time for Rogers Xfinity Internet, traffic and weather together on the ones. 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
7: 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Southbound on the DVP, south of Eglinton, at the end of the ramp lane, there's a stalled vehicle here. Tow truck is on scene, and the collision at Don Mills has cleared, so all three lanes getting through again, but you're going through heavy delays on the southbound 404 DVP from Finch down to Don Mills. Southbound 400 is slow from Shepherd to the 401 ramps, and it looks like the maintenance is done on the southbound 427 on the ramp to the QEW. The left lane has reopened. And delays are quickly improving on the south 427. Now, if you're on the westbound 401, I noticed a problem on the ramp to the 400. It looks like the right lane is blocked. MTO crews are here, but they may just be moving along. So maybe they were just picking up some debris. It looks like they've cleared off that ramp. But on the collector ramp to the 409, there's a stalled truck partially in the right lane. So as you travel through the city on the westbound 401, it's slow from Victoria Park to Avenue, alternately Express and Collectors, and then more delays from Keel, Express and Collectors to Dixon. A slow drive eastbound on the 401 from the 427 to east of the 400, Express and Collectors, and then busy into Durham from Westney to east of Salem. If you're traveling city streets, there's a closure at Eglinton and Avenue Road. Broken water main here, so all westbound lanes of Eglinton are blocked at Avenue Road. 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And with the extended forecast, here's Jesse Uppel.
8: Sunny and seasonal temperatures expected this afternoon with a guaranteed high of 16 degrees. The winds are relatively light right now, but they will be picking up out of the southwest come tomorrow. Tonight, down to a low of 12 degrees with that risk of a few isolated showers, but there's a better chance of seeing that wet weather on and off throughout the day tomorrow, and mild tomorrow with a high of 22 degrees. Partly cloudy on Thursday, breezy with an isolated shower possible up to 18 degrees, and sunny to end off the work week with a high near 17 degrees. Right now, Pearson, 13 degrees, your guaranteed high is 16.
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2: The MLB playoffs continue tonight in the National League, with one team already facing elimination and another giving the reigning champs a run for their money.
3: It's an NL doubleheader as the division series roll on, starting with the Dodgers and Braves, as Yoshinobu Yamamoto and Chris Sale go head-to-head in Game 3, tied at one apiece. The veteran Sale's got an elite 1.96 ERA over his final 24 regular season starts, but Yamamoto's also hot, a 2.53 ERA himself in his third season in the MLB. ESPN's Brian Anderson says Atlanta's arms will have to bring it again after limiting LA to just two runs in Game 2.
4: Your pitchers, especially your relievers, have to be not in their regular season rhythm. Every pitcher, every player wants to know his role. They want to know if they're in the lineup. In the postseason, you have to be ready to fire up the engines.
3: That's at 6 o'clock. Right after, the Brewers are on the verge of the NLCS, up 2-0 on the Padres with Dustin May starting against Nick Pivetta. That's at 9:30. Both games are on Sportsnet. I'm Vrajesh Dave.
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2: 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That's time for the Dynamic Market Minute. Here's John Leatherby.
12: Irene, our prime minister is to return to Turkey later this month as he seeks to boost trade as well as defense ties with a country that has rising importance. Mark Carney was in Turkey for the NATO summit of July and says his office will again visit the country October 21st through the 23rd. He'll start off in Ankara to meet with that country's president. Talks to focus on energy and mining as well as climate, defense and security, as well as interpersonal ties. And Carney will then head to Istanbul to meet with the Turkish business leaders and investors who are focused on energy, aerospace, advanced technologies and mining, as well as critical minerals. New survey of Canadian firms finding some believe that their cybersecurity budgets are failing and going shorter of what they need to have increased action for online threats. Canadian Internet Registration Authority surveying over 500 people responsible for making those kinds of decisions. It found 76% of those represented organizations which have increased their cybersecurity budgets over the past 12 months, only 67% believing the investment was enough to keep pace with threats. Its vice president of cyber and domain name system says the survey reflects what is being heard daily, cybersecurity challenges on the rise while resources are becoming harder to secure. Anthropic announced it's expanding its Claude Startups program, which gives members across thousands of dollars worth of Anthropic's Claude products and credits. The expansion marking the AI company's latest push to deepen its ties to founders and fast-growing companies. It's been a new record day for highs for both the S&P and the NASDAQ. Tech and AI sectors also in the green. AMD is up 3.5%. Oracle higher by 2.7%. NASDAQ is in the green by 171 points. S&P higher by 56. The Dow leads the way up 256. Bay Street's higher by 170. Canadian dollar, 70.37 cents U.S. At the Business Center, I'm John Leatherby.
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4: It's Tuesday, October 6th. Good afternoon. I'm Alex Bloomfield.
2: And I'm Laura Carney. Here's what's making news this hour.
5: In Washington State, a 30-year-old man is facing conspiracy to murder charges in connection with the deadly mass shooting in Tumbler Ridge, B.C.
6: The Ford government pausing all OSAP payments to private career colleges amid concerns about OSAP fraud. How it's referred the matter to the OPP.
7: Transit alert, closure of the Yonge side of Line 1 downtown and Bloor Yonge station is completely closed.
8: A major shakeup in the race to be Toronto's next mayor as Chris Alexander makes it official.
9: And that's why I'm stepping aside.
8: He's officially dropping out, leaving Brad Bradford and Olivia Chow as the two main candidates fighting head-to-head.
7: The Maple Leafs end their homestand tonight against Nashville. Atlanta and San Diego host Game 3s on the diamond, while Canada and the U.S. renew their soccer rivalries. Sports at 45.
10: Still lots of buy-in on North American markets, with the Dow still leading the way up nearly a half a percent. The TSX is above board by nearly 170 points. Business at 56.
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11: This report is brought to you by CapitalDirect.ca. It's been a tough drive on the southbound DVP this afternoon, and now there's a new problem. It's at Lawrence. The center lane is blocked, and this is due to a collision. There was another issue south of Eglinton. That just cleared, and we had an earlier problem at Don Mills. So southbound 404 DVP, you're going through a heavy backup from Finch to this new problem at Lawrence. And then once you pass that, it looks a lot better. Westbound on the 401, on the collector ramp to the 409, the right lane is blocked because of a stalled truck. Busy through the city on the westbound 401 from Victoria Park to Avenue, alternately Express and Collectors. And then a slow go as you approach Keele, Express and Collectors to Dixon. A new problem on the southbound 410. This is south of Queen. Left lane is blocked with a collision. There's another vehicle involved partially in the right lane. So it's getting busy here on the southbound 410 as you approach Queen to south of it. And northbound 410 filling in from just north of Steeles to north of Queen. MTO is reporting a new problem on the westbound 403 approaching Highway 6 North. The right lane is blocked with a stalled vehicle. Just a minor delay for now. It's a slow go on the westbound Gardner QEW from Jarvis to Strawn, then busy Dixie to west of Cawthra, from Ford Drive to Trafalgar, and from Burloak to Brant. And northbound DVP is backed up from Bloor to York Mills. On city streets, westbound Eglinton at Avenue Road, all lanes are closed.

0: State, where an arrest has now been made in connection with the deadly mass shooting at a northern BC high school earlier this year.
1: 680's Sophia Vavaroutsos joins us live with this stunning update. Sophia.
2: Laura, the shocking announcement coming from the acting U.S. attorney this afternoon, who says a 30-year-old man from Washington State is charged with conspiracy to murder in a foreign country. But no other details yet, including how this man could be connected to the case. The Tumbler Ridge mass shooting happened on February 10th. It saw five students and an educational assistant at Tumbler Ridge Secondary School killed before the shooter took their own life. Two of the shooter's relatives were later found dead in a nearby home. U.S. officials are set to provide an update on the arrest in a news conference that's about half an hour from now. Reporting live, Sophia Vavaroutsos, 680 News Radio.
0: And we have breaking news from Queen's Park, where the Ford government is now calling on the provincial police to review irregularities related to OSAP loans. A news conference happening momentarily. 680's Richard Southern joins us with what we know so far.
3: Yeah, pretty big news here breaking late in the day at Queen's Park, with the Ford government now calling in the OPP to investigate possible OSAP fraud at private career colleges. You know, we recently learned that Ontario spent $465 million more on OSAP grants in 2024 and 2025, with 95% of that increase going to students at private career colleges. What's more, the government now says it will introduce legislation to exclude predominantly online programs at career colleges from OSAP eligibility. So basically, the government is effectively pausing OSAP payments to private post-secondary institutions. There are big questions about when the government knew about this and why it's waiting for the school year to have already begun to announce this. We are expecting a news conference from the government soon. Richard Southern, Queen's Park.
1: 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Happening now on the TTC, an injury on the tracks at Bloor Young Station is causing issues on both subway lines. The TTC says on line 2, trains are not stopping at Bloor Young Station. And on line 1, there is no service between College and St. Clair stations. Shuttle buses are running in place on line 1. Customers on line 2 can get off at St. George Station to transfer to line 1.
0: 680 News Time, 2:35. The candidate polling third in Toronto's mayor's race has now dropped out. 680's Momin Qureshi has the potential impact and today's campaign announcements.
4: Rumors have been swirling all morning that Chris Alexander could be calling it quits. And as he spoke at his campaign headquarters, he made it official.
5: Our path to success, it became clear to me over this weekend, was not obvious and perhaps not there at all.
4: So now it's a two-horse race between the main contenders, Brad Bradford and Olivia Chow. Chow voting in the advance polls this morning alongside her stepson and council candidate Mike Layton, thanking Alexander for contributing his ideas and then immediately pivoting to criticizing Bradford.
6: We don't want to go backwards. We have to move forward, make progress to make life more affordable for people.
4: Bradford doing the same in reverse moments after he cast his ballot.
7: What's become clear to me with the Chow campaign, she's out of ideas and she's out of gas.
4: On the campaign trail, Momin Qureshi, 680 News Radio.
1: Olivia Chow and Brad Bradford will face off tonight in a debate, the first one since Chris Alexander dropped out. It'll be held at TMU, hosted by United Way. And we'll touch on a variety of topics, including affordable housing, public safety, and getting around the city. 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
0: Mississauga mayoral candidate Alvin Tedjo is speaking out after one of his campaign volunteers reported being attacked with a knife while putting up election signs last night.
8: He suffered some non-life-threatening injuries, and I'm glad it wasn't worse. He was there with his adult son as well, and, you know, it was a pretty traumatic experience. I think the tone of the election needs to be, you know, continue to be respectful. We need to make sure people don't have to face things like this. Violence is completely unacceptable in a democracy.
0: Ted Joe says the attack happened in a residential neighborhood and the alleged attacker was not the owner of the home where the sign was being put up. Peel police confirm a 60-year-old man has been charged with assault with a weapon following the incident.
1: The province is rolling out its flu shot program with cases already on the rise. 680's Phil Martino joins us live with news you can use. Phil.
9: Laura, we're all familiar with flu symptoms. Fever, cough, and chills are among them. And this year, Ontario has been seeing cases ahead of Thanksgiving weekend. Infectious diseases specialist Isaac Bogosh tells the CBC flu season starts in the fall, and it's the fall. Sometimes it's a little early in the fall. Sometimes it's a little later. Usually, it's the tail end of October, early November. The province says flu and COVID-19 immunizations for high-risk groups were available as of the week of September 28th and starting October 26th for the general public. Phil Martino, 680 News Radio.

0: Will the Maple Leafs secure 2 points before heading out of town? 680's Alex Oxero gets us ready for tonight's faceoff with Nashville.
1: The Maple Leafs are hoping to finish their season opening homestand 2-2 before a tough road trip takes them to Vegas, Colorado, and Utah. Toronto's first and third lines have looked good in the early going. The second line, not so much, with Gavin McKenna still adjusting to life in the NHL.
2: You know, in juniors in college, you can kind of get away with, you know, trying to make moves at the blue line and stuff like that and not getting the puck deep. But here, you know, you only get so many chances a game.
1: And still pointless on the season, McKenna understands all the early discourse.
2: Especially in the Toronto media, with putting up 0 points in 3 games, I think you hear about it. So maybe that's my welcome to the NHL.
1: Coach Jim Hiller will keep the second line of McKenna, Nylander, and Tavares intact to start the game, while Anthony Stolarz and UC Saros will be in goal. Face off at 7 at Scotiabank Arena. Alex Oxero, 680 News Radio.
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0: 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Enpro predicts the price will drop 3 cents at midnight to $1.84.9 a liter at most GTA stations. We'll check traffic in 60 seconds, including an update on problems southbound DVP at Lawrence.
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15: 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Southbound on the DVP.

0: southbound on the 410 south of Queen. There's a collision here blocking the right lane, and some vehicles that were in the left lane just moved over to the left shoulder. So just one lane restriction, but a backup southbound 410 from Williams Parkway to south of Queen. And I noticed those maintenance crews back again on the southbound 427. Now they're on the express ramp to the Gardner. They've been keeping me on my toes this afternoon here, following along while they do pothole repairs at random. So southbound 427, it's backed up from Dundas in the express onto the Gardner ramp. MTO just cleared that problem on the westbound 403 approaching Highway 6 North. So it's still backed up from Waterdown Road to 6 North. And watch out for a problem on the westbound 401 if you're taking the collector ramp to the 409. A stalled vehicle in the right lane. Busy on the westbound 401. First a delay from the 412 to Salem. Then it's slow Victoria Park to Avenue, alternately express and collectors. And from Dufferin, alternating express and collectors to Dixon. Slows again as you head past the 410 collectors. Eastbound on the 401, delays from south of Pearson to the 400 express and collectors. And then busy approaching Young in the express from east of Young in the collectors to Leslie. And a delay in Ajax from Westney to east of Salem. In town, there's a closure at Eglinton and Avenue Road. All westbound lanes are blocked at this intersection, all due to a broken water main. 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Terms apply. And with the forecast, here's meteorologist Jesse Uppel.
1: Our guaranteed high is 16 degrees. We have lots of sunshine this afternoon, becoming partly cloudy tonight and a low of 12 degrees. We're watching for some isolated rain showers overnight and through the day tomorrow, kind of on and off. Tomorrow, it's a gusty southwest wind and milder temperatures up to 22 degrees. But again, have the umbrella handy. Partly cloudy on Thursday, breezy with isolated showers expected, a high near 18. Right now, Pearson, it's 13 degrees. Your guaranteed high is 16.
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3: Several attorneys general and labor unions filed suit against the merger, saying it would cost jobs. But after a settlement, the deal is now complete. The merger was made official this morning. Morning and ushers in a new giant Hollywood studio with a new name, simply Skydance. 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Sherry Preston, ABC News.
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2: Partly cloudy, 13 degrees in downtown Toronto. Good afternoon. I'm Alex Bloomfield.
0: And I'm Laura Carney. Here are the top stories this hour.
2: A 30-year-old man from Washington State now charged in connection with the Tumbler Ridge mass shooting. The count is conspiracy to murder in a foreign country. The suspect's exact connection to the deceased teen shooter is not yet known. The province now introducing legislation to close an OSAP loophole related to private career colleges and calling in the OPP to investigate past allegedly fraudulent claims. And Bloor Young Station remains closed, and there's a stretch of Line 1 off limits down to trains. It's been over an hour now due to an investigation into an injury at track level.
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2: Alex Ixero.
9: Alex, 2-2 would look a lot better than 3-1. Make that 1-3 as the Maple Leafs end their 4-game homestand tonight against the Nashville Predators. Rookie Gavin McKenna says he has learned quite a bit going pointless through his first 3 games.
10: Trying to get to the middle of the ice, it's a tough league, and there's not a whole lot of time and space. So when you get those chances to find the middle of the ice, they don't come very often. So you got to make sure you're there and you're ready when you get that chance.
9: Anthony Stolarz and UC Saros in goal at 7. 8 other games around the NHL. Montreal will host Carolina. The Sens in Detroit. In Florida, it's good news for the Panthers considering how serious the injury looked. Captain

0: Alex Barkov out 6 to 8 weeks and will not require surgery after hurting his left leg last week against San Jose. A postseason doubleheader in the National League gets going at 6 o'clock with Game 3 in Atlanta between the Braves and the Dodgers. Winner takes a 2-1 lead, and the struggling Shohei Ohtani drops to 5th in the Dodgers lineup. Then the Brewers try to sweep the Padres in San Diego and move on to the NLCS. First pitch, 9:30. Both games are live on Sportsnet. Coming off wins over Chile and Peru, Canada has one more friendly in this FIFA window. They'll take on the U.S. down in St. Paul, Minnesota. Kickoff at 8. And in Buenos Aires this evening, Lionel Messi will play his final game for Argentina when they host Benin at 7. Sports at 15 and 45 past every hour or anytime at sportsnet.ca.
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4: 680 News Time, 248. Peel Police holding a conference this week focusing on cracking down on retail theft. 680's Scott Burnett reports.
5: It's been a busy year for Peel Police investigating retail theft. Peel's Deputy Police Chief Mark Andrews.
6: In 2025, Peel Regional Police laid 2,310 retail theft-related charges. By the end of August this year, we've already laid 2,241 charges.
5: That's why the force is hosting this two-day conference, which will bring together law enforcement agencies, retail industry leaders, and public safety partners from across the country.
6: This work is not about the merchandise. It's about the people. It's about the employee who deserves to feel safe coming to work, and the communities that deserve to feel safe in their places where they live, work, and shop.
5: Much of the force's success in laying charges lies in its BEAR unit, the Break and Enter Auto and Retail Unit, which will be expanding across Peel Region in the new year. Scott Burnett, 680 News Radio.
4: U.S. President Donald Trump says the U.S. is willing to help as fears mount over a possible case of plague in Russia. One worker at the Anti-Plague Research Institute in Siberia has died, and there are reports hundreds of people are being monitored. Speaking this morning during a trip to Iceland, Secretary of State Marco Rubio urged Russia to offer more information about the situation.
7: We encourage Russia to be transparent and share more information with the world so that all of us could react accordingly and appropriately. But we'll have to make those decisions on the basis of the information that we're learning and are being provided. And so far, that's still quite limited.
4: The World Health Organization says the possible case of plague in Russia poses a very low risk outside of that country. In 60 seconds, a look at the roads and the extended forecast.
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4: Time for Rogers Xfinity Internet, traffic and weather together on the ones. 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
11: This report is brought to you by Cars for Kids. Southbound on the Don Valley Parkway at Lawrence, there's a collision on the right shoulder, and it's a busy drive here on the southbound 404 DVP from Finch to Lawrence. It looks like the maintenance is done on the southbound 427 express ramp to the Gardner, at least for now. These crews have been popping up on the 427 this afternoon, so they might show up elsewhere, but a little bit of a residual delay here, South 427, as you approach Dundas in the Express.

0: the Gardner ramp. Southbound on the 410, south of Queen, there's a collision with vehicles on the left shoulder, and it looks like the right lane is blocked as well. So a busy drive on the southbound 410 from Beauvais to this collision south of Queen. Eastbound on the 401, getting busy through Huron, Ontario and the collectors, and then it's slow from east of Dixie to the 400 Express and collectors, approaching Yonge to Leslie Express and collectors, a bit busy from Warden to Kennedy, just in the collectors there. And then it's slow into Durham from Westney to east of Salem. Westbound 401, a minor delay from the 412 to Salem. And then there's a problem on the collector ramp to the 409. Right lane is blocked with a stalled truck and delays through the city on the westbound 401 from Victoria Park, alternately express and collectors to Dixon. Westbound on the Gardner QEW combination, busy from Jarvis to Strawn, from Kipling, express and collectors to the 427 ramp. And then it's slow from Dixie to west of Cawthra, from Ford Drive to Trafalgar, and from Burloak to Brant. The northbound 427 is filling in from the Gardner in the Express and from Dundas in the collectors up to Rathburn. Ready to get rid of your car? 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And with the extended forecast, here's Jesse Uppel.
1: It's a mainly sunny afternoon for us, slowly climbing back to seasonal, 16 for the guaranteed high, and we're down to about 12 through the overnight, watching for some scattered rain showers tonight, and then again tomorrow on and off throughout the day. Tomorrow, it's a gusty southwest wind and a high near 22 degrees, so we're mild, and then 18 degrees on Thursday, slight risk of a passing shower, should stay dry for Friday with a high near 17. Right now, Pearson, it's 13 degrees, your guaranteed high is 16.
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4: Heads up for drivers in the East End. There's been another change to the traffic restrictions on the Danforth east of Main. 680's Kyle Hawking has the latest.
10: Crews have been working in the Danforth and Victoria Park area since late winter. Sewer and water main replacement work began in February of this year. And for most of the time since, Danforth has been down to one lane each way from Main to Vic Park. Then in August, a change with the city shutting down the eastbound lanes completely from Main to Dawes Road. That was the case until late last week when restrictions changed again. Eastbound Danforth remains closed, but now from Dawes Road to Victoria Park. One westbound lane remains open, and this will continue to be the case until the full project is completed in December. With the 9-year drive, Kyle Hawking, 680 News Radio.
4: Canadians plan to spend less this holiday season compared to last year.
11: The PwC Canada Holiday Outlook report says Canadians plan to spend an average of just under $1,500 this holiday season. That's down 11% from last year. It also noted that 54% of those surveyed said they would choose a more expensive Canadian-made product over a similar imported option. That sentiment is up 49% from last year, but comes from a survey conducted in July and early August before the recent escalation in the trade fight with the United States, PwC warning that may underrepresent current Canadian sentiment. Don Mitchell, The Canadian Press.
4: In 60 seconds, we will check in on the trading day.
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17: What does a sunny getaway with Air Canada sound like? Sunny Jamaica moves to its own rhythm.
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1: 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And just when you think you've heard it all, there's Sunny Lima. However you imagine your sunny escape, Air Canada can take you there. 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
3: And now the dynamic market minute. Here is John Leatherby.
4: Alex Bloomfield, Statistics Canada, saying that the country's merchandise trade surplus increasing to $4.2 billion for the month of August as exports rose and imports fell. The agency saying the result compared with a surplus of $787 million for the month of July. Total exports increased about 2.5% in August to a total of $77.9 billion for the month, helped by a 4.7% rise in exports of energy products, the first increase for that category since the month of April. U.S. trade deficit, meanwhile, widening sharply in August amid an influx of goods related to the artificial intelligence build-out, as well as some quirkiness over import tariffs that, according to the Commerce Department, imports swelling to 4.3% for the month. The Toronto Real Estate Board saying home sales totaling just over 5,000 for the month of September, down from about 5,500 in September 1 year ago. The result came as the average selling price for the month just over $1 million. The composite benchmark price meant to represent a typical home, down 4.7% year over year for the month of September. Markets with still lots of buy-in with an hour to go in the trading day, triple-digit gains across the ground, and that includes the TSX, 165 to the good. The Dow is the best performer. It's up 270. Well, the NASDAQ, setting a record high earlier in the trading session, is up by 174. The S&P also hitting an earlier new high. Oil is up slightly at this hour. It's been on the downside most of the day, currently $89.50 U.S. a barrel, and the Canadian dollar, 70.37 cents U.S. At the Business Center, I'm John Leatherby.
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2: It's Tuesday, October 6th. Good afternoon. I'm Laura Carney.
3: I'm Alex Bloomfield. Here's what's making news right now.
9: Months after a deadly shooting that took the life of multiple students and an education worker at a BC high school, an arrest has been made in the case. A man from Washington State is facing charges.
10: The Ford government calling in the OPP to look at a dramatic increase in OSAP loans going to private career colleges. How it's also now restricting all OSAP grants to students in those colleges.
2: Transit alert, an injury at track level at Bloor Young Station has line 2 trains bypassing that stop and line 1 service suspended between College and St. Clair.
11: And then there were two.
12: I don't see us catching up.
11: Chris Alexander's dropping out of the race to become Toronto's next mayor, leaving Olivia Chow and Brad Bradford as the main contenders to fight it out as advanced polls open.
13: Anthony Stolarz in goal this evening when the Leafs host the Predators. An NL postseason doubleheader starts at 6, and it's Canada-USA on the pitch. Sports at 15.
4: Strong day on the markets. It looks to stay that way with an hour to go. Led by the Dow, higher by more than 270 points. Business at 26.
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14: This report is

0: Brought to you by the Home Depot. Westbound on the 401, on the collector ramp to the 409, the right lane is blocked, and it's because of a stalled truck. You have delays through the city on the westbound 401 from Victoria Park, alternately express and collectors to Dixon, and then it's busy as you head past the 410 and the collectors, but lightly traveled through Milton. Eastbound on the 401, a bit of a bunch up from Mavis to Huron, Ontario and the collectors, and then it's slow from east of Dixie to the 400 express and collectors through Keele collectors, and filling in approaching Young to Leslie Express and Collectors. Also busy as you head into Durham from Westney to east of Salem. Southbound on the 404 DVP, there's a collision at Lawrence. Vehicles are on the right shoulder, but it is backed up from Finch to Lawrence. And southbound 400 is slow from Shepherd to the 401 ramps. That collision southbound on the 410 south of Queen has completely cleared, so you're looking at a better drive now on the southbound 410. MTO is reporting a new problem northbound on the 400 at Essa. Watch out for a stalled vehicle in the left lane. Just a minor delay there. And a busy drive up the northbound DVP from the Gardner to York Mills. In town, a closure at Eglinton and Avenue Road. Westbound lanes are blocked at this intersection, and that's because of a broken water main. Don't miss the Home Depot Pro Savings event with low prices on key products like R12 Owens Corning Insulation and Home Decorators Vinyl Plank Flooring, only until October 7th. And with the forecast, here's meteorologist Jesse Upel.
1: 16 degrees for a guaranteed high. That's right around seasonal with this time of year. Lots of sunshine and then partly cloudy down to about 12 through the overnight. That's actually quite mild for an overnight temperature as well. And that's thanks to a breezy southwest wind that kind of kicks up through the overnight hours. There's that chance of a few isolated showers tonight, but a better chance of that wet weather on and off through the day tomorrow with warmer temperatures near 22. Right now, Pearson, it's 14 degrees. Your guaranteed high is 16.
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3: Breaking news in the Tumbler Ridge mass shooting. The U.S. Department of Justice has announced the arrest of a 30-year-old man in relation to the shooting in February.
2: 680 Sophia Vavaroutsos joins us live. What we're learning about the suspect. Sophia.
4: Alex, the acting U.S. attorney is just now providing more details after a surprising announcement this afternoon that a 30-year-old man from Washington State has been arrested. That man has been identified as James Cody Bryant and is charged with conspiracy to murder in a foreign country. U.S. officials confirm he was in contact with the shooter for months leading up to the incident. The shooting on February 10th saw five students and a staff member at Tumbler Ridge Secondary School shot and killed, several others injured before the shooters took their own life. Two of their relatives were later found dead in a nearby home. U.S. officials say that the penalty for this charge that this man is now facing is life in prison. Reporting live, Sophia Vavaroutso, 680 News Radio.
3: 680 News Time, 304. Breaking news from the Ford government, which is calling in the OPP and asking the Auditor General to investigate an increase in OSAP loans going to private career colleges. 680's Richard Southern joins us live now with the latest from the minister. Richie. And we'll get more information on this story in a moment with our Richard Southern.
2: 680 News Time, 305. Happening now in the TTC, both subway lines 1 and 2 are affected by an injury at track level at Bloor Station. The TTC says on line 2, trains are not stopping at Bloor Young, and customers can get downtown by traveling on line 2 to St. George Station and transferring then to line 1. On line 1, shuttle buses are replacing trains between College and St. Clair stations. No word on when regular service will resume.
3: After failing to gain ground in the polls, Chris Alexander has dropped out of Toronto's mayor's race. This on the first day of advanced voting. 680's Moman Qureshi has more.
5: A few days ago, Chris Alexander confidently talked about having enough time to win this election. But he says over the weekend, he realized there's no path to victory, so he decided to drop out before advanced polls open today.
6: So that all Torontonians have a chance to vote for someone who is going to see their campaign through to the end.
5: So now it's a head-to-head race between the two front runners, Olivia Chow and Brad Bradford. Chow dropping in her ballot in the advance polls while making her pitch to voters.
7: The choice is very clear, and I don't believe Torontonians want those bad old days. That's why we're moving forward together.
5: After submitting his advance poll vote, Bradford continuing to offer himself up as an alternative.
8: She is running on more of the same, the status quo, trying to convince everybody out there that what they've got is good enough. I don't agree with that. Not at all.
5: On the campaign trail, Moman Qureshi, 680 News Radio.
2: It'll be just two candidates tonight in the next Toronto mayoral debate at TMU. Olivia Chow and Brad Bradford facing off after Chris Alexander dropped out. The debate is hosted by the United Way. You can watch it live on City News 24/7 at 7 p.m.
3: A volunteer for a Mississauga mayoral candidate has non-life-threatening injuries after they were attacked by a person with a knife while

0: putting up election signs. Speaking this morning, Alvin Tedjo says it happened in a residential area.
1: People are free to express their opinions and they shouldn't have to worry about any sort of retaliation or retribution, whether you're putting up a sign, whether you're voicing your opinion. That has no place in our democracy.

0: unions, and they shouldn't have to worry about any sort of retaliation or retribution, whether you're putting up a sign, whether you're voicing your opinion. That has no place in our democracy.
1: Ted Joe says the alleged attacker was not the owner of the home where the sign was being put up. Peel police say a 60-year-old man is now charged with assault with a weapon. It comes days after candidate Bonnie Crombie filed a police report alleging she received threats over her plan to attend mayoral debates.
2: 680 News Time, 3:07. Flu season appears to be off to an early start in this province. 680's Phil Martino joins us live with what health experts are saying ahead of this weekend when families will gather for Thanksgiving. Phil.
3: Some Ontarians have already had to deal with the fever, cough, and chills that come with the flu. Dr. Isaac Bogosh is an infectious diseases specialist at Toronto General Hospital. He says we're seeing earlier flu than we normally see it.
4: No. I think it's important to recognize that sometimes flu season starts a bit earlier, sometimes it starts a little bit later. That's not an indication of how severe it's going to be. It's just an indication of when it's starting.
3: He recommends getting the flu vaccine and good hand hygiene.
4: We can stay at home if we're sick and keep our kids home from school if they're sick so we don't get others sick.
3: The province says flu and COVID-19 immunizations for high-risk groups are now available. For the general public, they won't be available until October 26th. Phil Martino, 680 News Radio.
1: 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The Maple Leafs have one more at home before heading out west. 680's Alex Sixero has more.
5: Morgan Riley and the Maple Leafs are hoping to make it a 2-2 homestand.
6: It's a unique way to open the year at home here for as long as we've been here. So it's important that we end the right way.
5: The Nashville Predators in town this evening as Toronto would love a win with a difficult Vegas, Colorado, and Utah road trip coming up next. Rookie Gavin McKenna did take the optional skate this morning, still pointless on the young season.
7: Had a tough start to college last year and started to figure things out there. So honestly, learning from last year and learning from these first few games, I think, is going to be key and just sticking with it, being confident. I think I know it's going to come.
5: Goaltender Anthony Stolarz, who looked real good last Wednesday against the Islanders, will make a second start of the season opposite UC Saros. Face-off from Scotiabank Arena, 7 o'clock. Alex Sixero, 680 News Radio.
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1: Now the gas price update. Enpro predicts the price will drop 3 cents at midnight to $1.849 a liter at most GTA stations. Coming up in 60 seconds, traffic and weather together, including the westbound 401 collector ramp to the 409, partially blocked.
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16: This report is brought to you by your local Ontario Subaru dealers. Well, we still have this problem on the westbound 401 collector ramp to the 409. The right lane is blocked because of a stalled truck. It's been here for over an hour. Heavy tow on scene, and you're going through delays on the westbound 401. First busy from the 412 to Salem, and then a slow go from Victoria Park, alternately express and collectors to Dixon. A bit of a bunch up at the 410 and the collectors. Eastbound on the 401, it's slow through here, Ontario, and the collectors. And then delays from Dixie to the DVP, alternating between the express and collectors. Slows again through Kennedy collectors, and then it's busy into Durham from Westney to east of Salem. Southbound on the 404.

0: DVP, it's a slow go from Finch to Lawrence. There is a collision at Lawrence, but vehicles are on the right shoulder. Westbound on the Gardner, a slow go from approaching Jarvis to Strawn. Gets busy again from Kipling. Express and collectors onto the 427 ramp. And then delays on the westbound QEW, approaching Dixie to west of Cawthra, from Ford Drive to Trafalgar, and from Bronte to the 403 ramp in Burlington. The northbound 427 is slow from the Gardner to the 401 and the Express, and getting busy Dundas to Burnhamthorpe if you're in the collectors. Expect delays up the northbound DVP 404 from the Gardner to York Mills, and just minor volume through 16th Avenue. If you're heading into Barrie on the northbound 400, MTO's reporting a problem near ESSA. Watch out for a stalled vehicle in the left lane. And off the highways, there's a closure at Eglinton and Avenue Road. Westbound lanes are shut down at this intersection. It's due to a broken water main. 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And with the forecast, here's meteorologist Jesse Upel.
1: Climbing back to seasonal today, guaranteed high 16 degrees, lots of sunshine this afternoon, and a light southeast wind right now at Toronto Pearson. We're down to about 12 through the overnight, watching for some scattered rain showers tonight and again through tomorrow. Not a washout, but it will be unsettled at times with a gusty southwest wind, but also quite mild with a high of 22 degrees. Slight chance of a passing shower on Thursday, otherwise partly cloudy and a high near 18. Right now, Pearson, it's partly cloudy and 14 degrees. Your guaranteed high is 16.
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3: Federal conservatives are calling for an increase in diesel production to 1 million barrels per day as the price of fuel continues to soar. 680's John Leatherby has more from the 680 Business Center.
4: Fuel prices have increased globally in recent months as wars in Iran and Ukraine impact world oil supplies. Stats Canada reporting diesel prices across the country in August up between 60 and 90 cents on average compared with where they were a year ago. Conservative energy critic Carol Anstey says Canadians are paying about 31 cents more per liter of diesel fuel than the global average. A conservative motion being put before the House of Commons calls for the government to act. The party wants an end to federal taxes on diesel fuel until Canada Day, as well as tax relief for building diesel infrastructures such as pipelines, refineries, rail, and storage. John Leatherby, 680 News Radio.
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6: 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This is the promise of an IBU higher business education shaped by the initiatives transforming Ontario. 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

0: Good afternoon. I'm Laura Carney.
1: I'm Alex Bloomfield. Here are the top stories this hour.
0: 30-year-old James Cody Bryan from Washington State has been arrested and charged with conspiracy to murder in connection with the deadly Tumbler Ridge mass shooting in February. Bryan allegedly offered advice, money, and technical assistance to the shooter in the 6 months leading up to the killings. The province is bringing in the OPP to look into concerns about student financial payments at private career colleges. The ministry launched an investigation last year into growing concerns about OSAP use. And transit alert, an injury at track level at Bloor Young Station has line two trains still bypassing that stop. Line one service is suspended between College and St. Clair. Shuttle buses are running between those two stations.
1: Time now for sports.
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2: Laura, the Maple Leafs and Nashville Predators head to Scotiabank Arena tonight as Toronto will try to finish the homestand with a 2-2 record. Goaltending rotation continues for the Buds as Anthony Stolarz gets the nod opposite UC Saros. Well, Gavin McKenna makes another attempt to get that first NHL point. Face-off at 7. Elsewhere, the Montreal Canadiens host the Hurricanes. The Sens are in Detroit. Well, Panthers captain Alex Barkov could return in a few months. Barkov to miss 6 to 8 weeks. He will not undergo surgery, hurting his left leg last week against the Sharks. Getting set for a pair of game threes in the MLB postseason, the Braves will host the Dodgers with the winner taking a 2-1 lead in that NLDS. Sportsnet has first pitch at 6 as Yoshinobu Yamamoto takes on Chris Sale tonight. It's game three in San Diego. The Padres trailing Milwaukee 2-0, a 9:30 start also on Sportsnet. Should be a spirited friendly in St. Paul, Minnesota this evening when the Canadian men's soccer team will take on the U.S. of A. Canada looking to close this FIFA window perfect 3-0 with kickoff at 8. And after leaving Portugal camp last week following a disagreement with his head coach, Cristiano Ronaldo released a lengthy statement this afternoon sharing his side of the story. Ronaldo apologized to his teammates for walking away and clarified he is not retiring from international soccer. He says he will remain available for future selection. Sports at 15 and 45 past every hour or anytime at sportsnet.ca.
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0: Prime Minister Mark Carney is returning to Turkey later this month on a mission to boost trade and defense ties.
7: Carney was in Turkey for the NATO summit in July, and his office says he will again visit the country from October 21st to the 23rd. He'll start in Ankara to meet with Turkey's president before heading to Istanbul to meet with Turkish business leaders and investors. The visit comes amid rising criticism from LGBTQ plus groups over Canada's decision not to join European peers in criticizing raids on Turkish organizations that advocate for minorities. Canada is negotiating a trade agreement with Turkey, with bilateral trade increasing 50% in the past 5 years, and as Turkey mulls buying Canadian nuclear energy technology. Brenda Molina Navidad, The Canadian Press.
0: 680 News Time, 3:19. Peel police are putting the spotlight on organized retail theft, hosting a two-day conference focused on finding ways to push back. 680 Scott Burnett has more on the crime that ends up costing businesses and consumers more.
8: Peel Deputy Police Chief Mark Andrews says it's about more than simple shoplifting.
9: What we have seen across Peel and across Ontario is something far more coordinated, sophisticated, sinister, and far-reaching.
8: Peel Police are hosting the conference, inviting law enforcement agencies, retail industry leaders, and public safety partners from across Ontario and beyond.
9: Together, we're taking the fight to organized retail crime through targeted retail blitzes across Peel.
8: Much of Peel's success has fallen on the force's bear unit, or break and enter auto and retail unit, Brampton Mayor Patrick Brown.
10: Some of their results, $1 million in stolen property recovered in 2026, 53 arrests, and of course the number of charges rising because we're putting resources behind it.
8: The force announcing that the bear unit will be expanded across Peel region.

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6: This report is brought to you by CapitalDirect.ca. Westbound on the 401, the problem on the collector ramp to the 409 has cleared. So we still have delays on the westbound 401, busy through the city from Victoria Park, alternately express and collectors to Dixon. Slows again from Dixie to the 410 and the collectors, but for now your drive through Milton looks okay. Eastbound on the 401, a bit of a delay through here, Ontario and the collectors, and then it's quite busy from east of the 410 to the DVP, alternating express and collectors. Slows again, Warden to Kennedy, express and collectors filling in through this section. And then if you're heading into Durham, it's busy from approaching Westney to east of Salem. Southbound on the 404 DVP, there's a collision at Lawrence. Vehicles are on the right shoulder, so no lanes are blocked, but a busy drive on the southbound 404 DVP from Finch to south of Lawrence. It's slow on the westbound Gardner, approaching Jarvis to Strawn. Another delay from Kipling onto the 427 ramp. And then a slow drive up the northbound 427 from the Gardner to the 401, alternating between the express and collectors. Eastbound on the QEW, a bit slow through Third Line. Also seeing a delay from Cawthra onto the northbound 427 ramp. And if you're heading into downtown on the eastbound Gardner, it's busy approaching Spadina to the Jarvis ramp. Delays up the northbound DVP 404 from Dundas to York Mills. And then busy from Highway 7 to 16th Avenue. Off the highway, a couple of closures in Vaughan. Pine Valley is shut down in both directions between Major McKenzie and Ballantyne. That's for a police investigation. And there's also a closure at Eglinton and Avenue Road. Westbound lanes are blocked at this intersection, and that's for repairs to a broken water main. Take a little, pay a little. 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And with the extended forecast, here's Jesse Uppel.
7: It's a quiet and sunny afternoon, guaranteed high 16 degrees. That's right around seasonal. And then we're down to about 12 through the overnight, partly cloudy skies. Watching for that chance of some overnight showers, but there's a better chance of that wet weather kind of on and off through the day tomorrow. Also milder tomorrow with a gusty southwest wind, 22 degrees for the high, partly cloudy and breezy for Thursday. Isolated showers expected, a high near 18 degrees. And it's a mild end to the work week with lots of sunshine on Friday. Right now, Pearson, it's 14 degrees. Your guaranteed high is 16.
1: Coming up at 3:30, the latest on an arrest made in the Tumbler Ridge mass shooting. 30-year-old James Cody Bryant from Washington State has been charged with conspiracy to murder persons in a foreign country. 680 News Time, 324.
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1: LGBTQ plus advocacy groups are urging the federal government to extend funding and programming aimed at growing mental health and security concerns. The head of Youthline, Lauren Prague, spoke on Parliament Hill today.
11: Without core funding and material commitments to help uphold the charter rights of 2S LGBTQIA plus people, we are facing a dire crisis.
1: Craig's organization has had its funding drop by half since the Trudeau government launched an action plan in 2022 to support LGBTQ plus Canadians. That programming, which includes funding for security at pride parades and boosting research programs, expires in the spring. There are some new lane closures on Islington near Eglinton for the rest of the month. 680's Jordan Kerr with the details.
10: Construction of the Eglinton Crosstown West extension continues with ongoing utility work along the route, closing some more lanes on Islington Avenue. For the rest of the month, on southbound Islington, just before Eglinton, the right lane and the start of the right turn lane will be closed down. Once work is done, there'll be short-term single lane closures going into place as they resurface the road. This will be in place until Friday, October 30th. The sidewalk on the west side of Islington will be closed as well, but that will only be closed for 2 weeks. The station box, the main body of the transit station that will be on the northwest corner of the intersection, is being constructed, and this utility work is related to that. Jordan Kerr, 680 News Radio.
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16: Well, Laura, the union representing about 9,000 Stellantis workers in this country says its members soon to be taking a strike vote. That vote by Unifor to be hosted October 17th and 18th, determining whether workers want to authorize the bargaining committee to call a strike. If talks do break down, Unifor expecting to announce the results of the strike vote on the 19th of October. New reports suggesting Canadians plan to spend less for the holiday season compared to 2025, but more than half willing to pay more for Canadian-made products over imported options. The report from PwC Canada says 54% of those surveyed say they would choose a more expensive Canadian product over a similar imported one, up 49% from last year. The average spend, by the way, for this holiday season coming in at around $1,487. After reaching another record high, NVIDIA keeping a winning day going, albeit modestly, it's up by less than a half percent at this hour. Right now, the NASDAQ, after a record high, is up 164 points. The Dow's the best performer. It is up 262. The TSX is higher by 136. Oil is up the better part of about 30 cents at this hour, 89.72. Our dollar, 70.38 cents U.S. At the Business Center, I'm John Leatherby.
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1: Right now downtown, it's sunny and 14 degrees. 680 News Time, 3:30.
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0: It's Tuesday, October 6th. Good afternoon. I'm Alex Bloomfield.
1: And I'm Laura Carney. Here

0: Here's what's making news this hour.
1: A 30-year-old from Washington State is charged with conspiracy to murder in connection with a mass shooting in Tumbler Ridge, B.C. Police saying the suspect virtually assisted with the crime.
2: The Ford government says it's calling in the OPP to look at potential OSAP fraud at private career colleges and will restrict OSAP funds for online courses at the colleges.
3: Train still not stopping at Luoyang Station after an injury at track level nearly 2 hours ago. There's a closure from St. Clair to College.
4: Significant changes in the race to be Toronto's next mayor as Chris Alexander bows out, leaving Olivia Chow and Brad Bradford to fight it out for the top job. More on what the candidates are saying coming up.
5: The four-game homestand comes to a close as the Maple Leafs host the Preds. We have a pair in the MLB postseason, and Canada meets the U.S. in a men's soccer friendly. Sports at 45.
6: Gains continuing a half hour before the bell. The Dow, the best performer. It's up more than a half of 1%. The TSX higher by 140. Business at 56.
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3: Time for Rogers Xfinity Internet, traffic and weather together on the ones. Here's Carrie Prunskis.
7: This report is brought to you by Shoppers Drug Mart. Well, we have that ongoing closure of Line 1, so this is putting a lot of extra traffic onto Yonge Street with shuttle buses. So Yonge Street, seeing delays in both directions, especially between Bloor and St. Clair. That's where it's the slowest. And sticking with city streets, a couple of other issues to keep in mind. At Eglinton and Avenue Road, westbound lanes are closed at this intersection. It's because of a broken water main, and there's a closure in Vaughan. It's Pine Valley that's shut down in both directions between Major McKenzie and Ballantyne, and that is for a police investigation. On the major routes, looks like that collision on the southbound DVP at Lawrence has cleared. It was on the right shoulder, but looks like it's completely cleared from that right shoulder. You still have a backup southbound 404 DVP from Finch to south of Lawrence, and it's a slow go on the northbound DVP from north of the Gardiner to York Mill. Busy northbound 404 from Highway 7 to 16th Avenue. Northbound 400, that's filling in through Finch. Another delay, Highway 7 and the Express to Rutherford. And MTO is reporting a stalled vehicle northbound 400. It's north of Essa. Left lane is closed, so just a minor slowdown as you head towards that problem. Eastbound on the 401, it's busy through here, Ontario and the collectors. And then delays from east of the 410 to Kennedy, alternating Express and collectors. A slow go into Durham from Brock Road to east of Salem. Busy westbound 401 from approaching the 412 to Salem, and then delays Victoria Park, alternately Express and Collectors to Dixon, from Dixie to the 410 Collectors, and getting busy through Highway 25. 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And with the forecast, here's Jesse Uppel.
8: 16 degrees for the guaranteed high with lots of sunshine this afternoon. Winds are relatively light out of the southeast right now, and we're down to 12 through the overnight. Partly cloudy skies. Watching for a bit of shower activity tonight and again tomorrow, but warmer temperatures on the way. Right now, Pearson, it's 14 degrees. Your guaranteed high is 16.
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0: 680's Sophia Vavaroutsos joins us live with what we know. Sophia.
1: Laura, 30-year-old James Cody Bryant is charged with conspiracy to murder in a foreign country in connection with the deadly mass shooting. And the charge is a rarity because at the time of the crime, Bryant was across the border in the U.S. Officials in Washington.

0: 18-year-old shooter kill their mother and brother before killing five students and a staff member at Tumbler Ridge Secondary School. They ultimately took their own life. If convicted, Bryant faces a maximum penalty of life in prison. Reporting live, Sophia Favaruzzo, 680 News Radio.
1: And we have breaking news from Queen's Park, where the Ford government is now involving the OPP as it investigates alleged fraud in connection with OSAP claims. 680's Richard Southern joins us live with more. Richie.
2: Yeah, the government calling the provincial police on itself here, Alex, and has referred this matter to the Auditor General as well. It's amid potential OSAP fraud at private career colleges. What's more, the government says it will now pause all OSAP payments to private career colleges, basically cutting off students who have already began their school year. This follows a third-party audit that the government says raised serious concerns about the integrity of OSAP applications in that sector. Nolan Quinn is the colleges and universities minister.
3: While this is difficult, it is a necessary right-sizing of the sector where enrollment and OSAP usage had become out of control, especially for institutions that may have misused OSAP.
2: What about students, though, who are getting their OSAP cut off because of this?
3: To support these students, the government is working on options to provide low-interest third-party loans for students enrolled at private post-secondary institutions and is in discussions with financial institutions to facilitate these loans.
2: It was recently revealed that OSAP grants exploded by $465 million in 2024 and 2025, with 95% of the increase going to students at just seven private career colleges. In from Liberal leader John Fraser.
4: Only in the Ford government can you waste hundreds of millions of dollars, put that on students and their families, and still keep your job. It is unbelievable to me that the minister did not simply say today, I'm resigning.
2: Reporting live at Queen's Park, Richard Southern, 680 News Radio.
5: 680 News, time 3:36. Happening now on the TTC, trains along Line 1 and 2 are not stopping at Bloor Station because of an injury at track level. The TTC says shuttle buses have replaced service on Line 1 between College and St. Clair. On Line 2, customers can get downtown by getting off at St. George and transferring to Line 1 there. Still no word on when regular service will resume.
1: 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The race for mayor in Toronto is a little less crowded. 680's Momin Qureshi joins us with the resignation of the third place polling candidate.
6: Last Thursday, Chris Alexander believed there was enough time to make up ground in this campaign, but he says over the weekend he crunched the numbers and realized there's no path to victory.
7: I'm a realist. I just don't see with two campaigns by the polls quite far ahead of us, I don't see us catching up.
6: And then there were two, Olivia Chow versus Brad Bradford. Chow voting in the advance polls while drawing a clear line between herself and her main competitor.
8: That's the choice. Do we go backwards to those bad old days where things are falling apart, neglected, cut, or we move forward to invest and to really build a city that's more affordable and more caring?
6: After casting his advance ballot, Bradford continuing to pitch himself as a change candidate.
9: Making sure that we're putting forward a big vision, bold ideas so that we can deliver something different.
6: On the campaign trail, Momin Qureshi, 680 News Radio.
5: And the two leading Toronto mayoral candidates will face off tonight. Olivia Chow and Brad Bradford will be debating at TMU. It's being hosted by the United Way. You can watch that debate live on City News 24/7 starting at 7 o'clock.
1: York police say they're investigating after a woman was found with severe injuries in Vaughan. Officers were called to the area of Pine Valley Drive and Major McKenzie just before 3 this afternoon. Not clear how the woman sustained the injuries. Drivers are being asked to avoid the area as Pine Valley is closed between Major McKenzie and Ballantyne Drive.
5: The Maple Leafs end their four-game homestand to open the season tonight. 680's Alex Sixero with more.
10: It's only been three games, so as you might expect, Gavin McKenna's still getting used to life in the NHL.
11: Trying to get to the middle of the ice, it's a tough league, and there's not a whole lot of time and space. So when you get those chances to find the middle of the ice, they don't come very often. So you got to make sure you're there and you're ready when you get that chance.
10: McKenna and the Leafs will try to make it a 2-2 homestand with Nashville in town this evening, as following this will be a tough Western road trip through Vegas, Colorado, and Utah. Been a lot of talk about McKenna the last couple of days, and he understands why.
11: You know, and especially in the Toronto media with putting up 0 points in three games, I think you hear about it. So maybe that's my welcome to the NHL.
10: Despite their struggles, the second line of McKenna, Nylander, and Tavares will remain intact with the starting goaltenders Anthony Stolarz and UC Saros puck drop at 7. Alex Sixero, 680 News Radio.
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1: Gas price update. Enpro predicts the price will drop 3 cents at midnight to $1.84.9 a liter at most GTA stations. We'll check traffic in 60 seconds, including northbound 400 at ESSA. The left lane is blocked.
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1: 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And here's Carrie Prenskis.
7: This report is brought to you by Co-Operators. Northbound on the 400, getting busy through Finch. Slows again, Highway 7 and the Express up to Rutherford. And then a delay in two barriers. You head past ESSA. MTO is reporting a problem just north of ESSA. The left lane is blocked because of a stalled vehicle. Southbound 400, it's moving well through Barrie, but busy in the city from Sheppard onto the 401 ramps. Expect delays on the southbound 404 DVP from approaching Finch to south of Lawrence. And the westbound Gardner is backed up from approaching Jarvis to Strawn. Another delay, Kipling Express and Collectors onto the 427 ramp. And then you have delays up the northbound 427 from the Gardner to the 401, alternating Express and Collectors. A little bit busy as well from the 409 to Rexdale. A slow drive westbound on the QEW from the 427 to about here, Ontario. And then busy sections from Ford Drive to Brant. Just a couple of gaps through that stretch. If you're on the eastbound QEW, it's busy through 3rd Line, and then heavier delays approaching Mississauga Road onto the northbound 427 ramp. And eastbound Gardner, busy from Jamison to the Jarvis ramp. Expect delays on the eastbound 401 as well as a new problem. MTO now reporting on the eastbound 401 ramp to Avenue Road. The right lane is blocked with a stalled vehicle. Busy from Dixie into Scarborough to about Kennedy, alternating Express and Collectors. And then a delay into Durham from Brock Road to east of Salem. In town, there's a closure at Eglinton and Avenue Road. All westbound lanes are shut down at this intersection. That is because of a broken water main. Very heavy traffic on Yonge Street between Bloor and St. Clair. It's extra busy because there's a closure on the Line 1 subway. And in Vaughan, Pine Valley is closed in both directions between Major McKenzie and Ballantyne. That's due to a police investigation. 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
8: Sunny and seasonal today, guaranteed high of 16 degrees. A little bit cooler on the outskirts of the GTA, though. And then we're down to about 12 through the overnight. Partly cloudy skies. Watching for some scattered rain showers tonight. And again, on and off through the day tomorrow. But we're milder tomorrow with a southwest wind and a high of 22 degrees. Isolated showers expected on Thursday as well, but definitely not a washout. A high near 18. Right now, Pearson, it's 14 degrees. Your guaranteed high is 16.
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1: Flu cases are already popping up across the province, but this year's vaccine is not yet being released to everyone. 680's Phil Martino has the latest timeline.
9: Infectious diseases specialist Dr. Isaac Bogosh says sometimes flu season starts a bit earlier, sometimes it starts a bit later. That's not an indication of how severe it's going to be.
10: It's just an indication of when it's starting. But yeah, there are pockets in the country where flu season has started earlier than it normally does.
9: That includes Ontario. Dr. Bogosh recommends practicing good hand hygiene and staying home if you're sick so you don't get others sick.
10: Easier said than done, but that's certainly very helpful.
9: If you are in a high-risk group, flu and COVID-19 immunizations have been available to you since September 28th. They will be available to the general public starting October 26th.

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6: 13 degrees, partly cloudy in downtown Toronto. Good afternoon. I'm Alex Bloomfield.
1: And I'm Laura Carney. Here are the top stories this hour.
6: An American now facing a conspiracy charge in connection to the Tumbler Ridge, BC mass shooting. 30-year-old James Bryant allegedly in contact with the shooter on the day of the shooting, encouraging and aiding the attack virtually. The Florida government now calling in help from the OPP to investigate alleged fraud related to OSAP applications connected to private career colleges, and still no service on the Line 1 subway from St. Clair to College stations, and no trains are stopping at Bloor Young due to an injury at track level.
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7: Alex, the Maple Leafs host the Nashville Predators this evening with the goal of ending the homestand 2-2. Might this be the night when Gavin McKenna gets that first NHL point?
8: Had a tough start to college last year and started to figure things out there. So honestly, learning from last year and learning from these first few games, I think, is going to be key, and just sticking with it, being confident. I think I know it's going to come.
7: Anthony Stolarz and UC Soros, the goaltenders, at 7 o'clock. It's one of nine around the NHL. Also have a timeline on Alex Barkov. The Panthers captain will not need surgery. He's out 6 to 8 weeks with a left leg issue. The Milwaukee Brewers can return to the NLCS later tonight when looking to sweep the Padres in San Diego. Sportsnet has Game 3 at 9:30. First up at 6 o'clock, it's NLDS Game 3 in Atlanta. The Braves and Dodgers break their 1-1 series tie. The Canadian men's soccer team with another friendly this evening in St. Paul, Minnesota. They take on the Americans at 8. Canada 2-0 in this current FIFA window. In a lengthy statement this afternoon, Cristiano Ronaldo clarified he is not retiring from international soccer. Ronaldo explained why he left Portugal camp last week, accusing the head coach of breaking his word. Ronaldo apologized to his teammates for leaving camp, says he will make himself available for future selection. And this evening, Lionel Messi will play his final game for Argentina. They host Benin at 7. Sports at 15 and 45 past every hour or anytime at sportsnet.ca.
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6: The federal government is turning up the heat on the American owner of Stelco Holdings Company over impending layoffs at the Hamilton-based steel plant. 680's John Leatherby reports.
16: Industry Minister Melanie Joly sent a letter to Stelco President Paul Simon Monday, which lays out her extreme disappointment over the company's plan to lay off 500 workers in response to U.S. tariffs and other market pressures. Canada gave U.S.-based Cleveland-Cliffs the go-ahead to purchase Stelco in 2024 under the Investment Canada Act. Joly says Canada's approval of that takeover was contingent on the new owner maintaining the number of unionized jobs and the majority of non-union positions. She writes in the letter, that those conditions don't expire just because business strategy or market conditions have changed. Jolie says Ottawa's asking

0: Cleveland Cliffs for its plan to comply with all undertakings of the original acquisition within 5 days, or the government will consider legal action. John Leatherby, 680 News Radio.
1: And the federal government has tabled new legislation to turn its Defense Investment Agency into a crown corporation. The Secretary of State for Defense Procurement says the move is about flexibility.
2: Procurement involves complex contracts and negotiations with some of the world's largest companies. The agency needs the talent, authorities, commercial expertise to negotiate confidently, make timely decisions, and to manage those relationships over decades. This model will help us bring commercial discipline to that work while protecting the public interest and maintaining clear accountability to Canadians.
1: Prime Minister Carney created the agency last October to streamline the defense procurement process. 680 News Time, 350.
3: Under Olivia Chow, Toronto is stuck in traffic, stuck paying higher taxes, stuck feeling unsafe. That's her record as mayor. She thinks the status quo is good enough. But we don't have to stay stuck. Brad Bradford is running for mayor to get Toronto moving again. And as a city planner, he knows how. Traffic that moves. Taxes that don't. Streets that are safe. Brad Bradford. Real change. Real results. For a city we can be proud of. A message from the Brad Bradford campaign.
4: Going anywhere fun for your time off?
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6: 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You don't have to put on a brave face here. We're here for you.
5: Thank you.
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1: Time for Rogers Xfinity Internet, traffic and weather together on the ones. 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
9: This report is brought to you by Lexus of Barrie. I'm looking at a new problem on the 401 westbound. It's just before Leslie in the Express. The left lane is blocked. Apparently a stalled vehicle here. And you have delays to go through on the westbound 401. Busy through the city from Warden, alternately Express and Collectors to the 427. Slows again from Dixie to the 410 Collectors. And then busy just west of James Snow Parkway to west of Highway 25. There's a stalled vehicle on the northbound 400. It's just north of Vesa. That's blocking the left lane. As you leave the city, the northbound 400 is slow from approaching Finch up to Rutherford, and then a backup from the Barrie en route to just north of Vesa. Delays up the northbound DVP 404 from the Gardner to York Mills and from Steeles to 16th Avenue. Eastbound 401, the problem on the ramp to Avenue Road, that's cleared. Delays eastbound 401 from Dixie to Kennedy, alternating Express and Collectors, and then heavy traffic into Durham from Liverpool and the Express to east of Salem. It's a slow drive on the eastbound QEW Gardner, busy through 3rd Line, and then from Aaron Mills to the 427 ramp, and a delay into downtown from Jamison to the Jarvis ramp. On city streets, Yonge is really jammed up in both directions between Bloor and St. Clair. There's a closure of Line 1 between College and St. Clair, so that's putting shuttle buses mixed in with the regular commuter traffic. And also on city streets at Eglinton and Avenue Road, westbound lanes closed because of a broken water main. And in Vaughan, Pine Valley is shut down in both directions between Major McKenzie and Ballantyne, and that's due to a police investigation. Unleash luxury and elevate performance at Lexus of Barrie. 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Visit lexusofbarrie.ca. And with the extended forecast, here's Jesse Uppel.
10: Seasonal today with a guaranteed high of 16 degrees. We have lots of sunshine left to enjoy, and then we're partly cloudy later tonight, 12 degrees for the low with a chance of an isolated shower, but there will be showers on and off through the day tomorrow. Gusty southwest winds and milder temperatures at about 22 degrees. We're partly cloudy on Thursday, slight risk of a shower, breezy with a high of 18, and a mainly sunny end to the week ahead, and a lovely weekend as well with slightly above average temperatures. Right now, Pearson, it's 14 degrees. Your guaranteed high is 16.
1: And we have an update on that closure that's been ongoing for a little over 2 hours now along both Line 1 and Line 2, centered on Bloor Yonge Station. Service has now resumed on both lines. Trains are stopping there at the busiest station on the network.
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4: Retail theft is still rising in Peel Region, and local police are hosting a conference on the problem today and tomorrow. 680's Scott Burnett has more.
5: Peel police are touting the success of the force's Bear Unit, or the Break and Enter Auto and Retail Unit, who have laid dozens of arrests and seized around $1 million in stolen retail goods this year alone. Brampton Mayor Patrick Brown says this initiative goes well beyond just shoplifting.
6: Whether it is a theft at a Shoppers Drug Mart, a viral video from a theft at an LCBO, or an organized theft at a major shopping plaza, we are seeing retail crime growing.
5: Ontario Solicitor General Michael Kirstner says it's about keeping communities safe.
7: Organized retail crime does not discriminate as to who they will lure into their heinous activities, our children, the homeless.
5: This two-day conference includes law enforcement agencies from across Canada, as well as the Retail Council of Canada, working together to come up with cross-jurisdictional solutions to push back against retail crime networks. Scott Burnett, 680 News Radio.
4: Acclaimed R&B singer Freddie Jackson has died. Jackson is best known for a string of soul and slow jam hits in the 1980s and 90s, including the 1985 hit Rock Me Tonight. Jackson's family announced his passing on social media. A cause of death has not been revealed. He was 70 years old. We'll check in on the markets in 60 seconds.
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4: And now the dynamic market minutes. Here's John Leatherby.
10: Alex Skydance owned Paramount, closing its $81 billion takeover of Warner Brothers Discovery on this day. It brings together two of America's oldest movie-making studios. Also further concentrates power in an industry already having just a handful of players involved. And it also gives CNN a brand new home. Skydance, under the new title, the stock lower by about 3.5% on the day. A lawyer for ABC asking a federal judge to prevent the Trump administration from conducting an unusual early review of its broadcast licenses, likening it to looming execution by guillotine. The network arguing this day that the early review was already chilling in its editorial decisions from weeks before the U.S. midterm elections. The U.S. district judge did not immediately rule on ABC's request for a preliminary injunction. Federal government is giving Stelco owner Cleveland Cliffs 5 days to comply with terms of its original acquisition of the Hamilton steelmaker. It faces possible 500 layoffs of workers. Industry Minister Melanie Joly says that violates its original agreement. Prior to the close, triple-digit gains for the TSX up 121, the Dow highest by 262, our dollar at 70.37 cents U.S. At the Business Center, I'm John Leatherby.
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4: It's Tuesday, October 6th. Good afternoon. I'm Laura Carney.
2: I'm Alex Bloomfield. Here's what's making news right now.
5: Police in the U.S. accuse a 30-year-old from Washington State of virtually assisting in a deadly mass shooting in B.C. James Cody Bryant is charged with conspiracy to murder in a foreign country.
6: The foreign government pausing all OSAP payments to private career colleges amid concerns about OSAP fraud, how it's referred the matter to the OPP.
7: Major shakeup in the race to be Toronto's next mayor as Chris Alexander makes it official.
8: And that's why I'm stepping aside.
7: He's officially dropping out, leaving Brad Bradford and Olivia Chow as the two main candidates fighting head-to-head.
9: At Scotiabank Arena, the Leafs go with Anthony Stolarz against Nashville. It's a two-game Tuesday in the MLB playoffs, and Jesse Marsh in Canada take on the Americans in St. Paul's. Sports at 15.
10: After new highs on the NASDAQ and the S&P, could North American markets keep triple-digit gains through the closing bell? Business at 26.
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4: Time for Rogers Xfinity Internet traffic and weather together on the ones. Good afternoon, Kyle Hawking.
11: Good afternoon. This report is brought to you by Diamond and Diamond Lawyers. There is a problem on the westbound 401 we're keeping an eye on. Approaching Leslie in the Express, the left lane is blocked due to a stalled vehicle, partially blocked. And it looks like they're looking under the hood of this pickup truck right now. No tow on the scene, but delays from Warden, alternately Express and Collectors to the 427. It does improve a little bit in the Express lanes when you get past the stalled vehicle near Leslie. A volume as well from Dixie to the 410 Collectors, then James Snow to west of Highway 25. And busy on the eastbound 401, no recent issues, but slow from Dixie to Kennedy, alternately Express and Collectors. And into Durham Region, Liverpool, Express and Collectors to east of Salem. Kerry, we've got reports of issues on the northbound 400 up in Barrie.
12: Yeah, it's slowing traffic northbound on the 400, leaving the city. It's busy approaching Finch to Rutherford, but then there's a delay from the Barrie en route to just north of Essa. That's where the left lane is blocked. It's because of a stalled vehicle. Expect delays up the northbound DVP 404 from Girard to York Mills, Steeles to 16th Avenue, a bit busy north of Stouffville Road. And if you're traveling city streets, Pine Valley is closed in both directions between Major McKenzie and Ballantyne. This is for a police investigation. There's also a closure at Eglinton and Avenue Road. All westbound lanes are closed at this intersection because of a broken water main. See why so many refer friends and family to Diamond and Diamond, Canada's largest injury law firm with over 65 lawyers and over $1 billion in client settlements. Call 1-800-567-HURT. And with the forecast, here's meteorologist Jesse Upel.
13: We have sun and cloud this afternoon, fairly conditions. We'll get into a breezy southwest wind later this evening and partly cloudy skies with a low near 12 degrees. There is that chance of some overnight showers, but it looks like most of it holds off until tomorrow. On and off showers expected tomorrow, but mild with a gusty southwest wind, a high of 22. Right now, Pearson, it's partly cloudy and 14. Your overnight low is plus 12.
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4: Breaking news from Washington State, where an arrest has now been made in connection with February's deadly mass shooting in Tumbler Ridge, B.C.
2: 680 Sophia Vavaroutsos joins us live with what we're learning about the suspect and the accusations. Sophia.
5: Alex, the shocking announcement coming from U.S. officials who have charged 30-year-old James Bryant from Washington State with conspiracy to murder in a foreign country. The Tumbler Ridge mass shooting happened on February 10th and saw five students and an educational assistant at Tumbler Ridge Secondary School killed before the shooter took their own life. Two of their relatives were also found dead in a nearby home. The FBI alleges Bryant assisted in the shooting from afar.
14: Bryant agreed to record a live stream feed of the attack and broadcast it in a way that would maximize notoriety for the shooter. Bryant even stayed awake after an overnight work shift to make sure this horrific act could be widely viewed online. Without Bryant's misplaced loyalty and willingness to operate the live stream, we don't ultimately know if the shooter would have gone

0: through the crime.
1: Bryant also allegedly provided advice for the shooter and is accused of failing to report information to law enforcement that could have prevented the violence. The shooter and Bryant met on an online platform and were in contact for months leading up to the shooting. If convicted, Bryant faces a maximum penalty of life in prison. Reporting live, Sophia Vavaruzzo, 680 News Radio.
2: Breaking news from Queen's Park, where the Ford government is now calling in the provincial police to review irregularities related to OSAP loans. 680's Richard Southern has more from Queen's Park.
3: It's a big blow to students in private career colleges who have already started their school year. Their OSAP is about to get cut off. The Ford government says it will end all OSAP payments to private post-secondary institutions after a third-party audit revealed potential OSAP fraud in the sector. What's more, the government calling in the OPP to investigate. College and Universities Minister Nolan Quinn.
4: This comes down to criminal nature, criminal allegations, and the bad actors unfortunately taking advantage of taxpayer dollars and students for that matter.
3: Ontario, it was recently revealed, spent $465 million more on OSAP grants in 2024 and 2025, with 95% of the increase going to students at seven private career colleges. Interim Liberal leader John Fraser.
5: The minister should have said today, I take full responsibility, I'm stepping down.
3: As for students left in the lurch, the government says it's working on options to provide low-interest third-party loans to them. Richard Southern, Queen's Park.
6: In Bond, York police are looking into how a woman was severely injured in the area of Pine Valley Drive and Major McKenzie. Officers were called just before 3 this afternoon. No further details into the investigation have been released. Pine Valley Drive is closed between Major McKenzie and Ballantyne Drive.
2: 680 News Time, 4:06. The candidate polling third in Toronto's mayor's race has dropped out. 680's Momin Qureshi has the potential impact and today's campaign announcements.
7: Rumors had been swirling all morning that Chris Alexander could be calling it quits. And as he spoke at his campaign headquarters, he made it official.
8: Our path to success, it became clear to me over this weekend, was not obvious and perhaps not there at all.
7: So now it's a two-horse race between the main contenders, Brad Bradford and Olivia Chow. Chow voting in the advance polls this morning alongside her stepson and council candidate Mike Layton, thanking Alexander for contributing his ideas and then immediately pivoting to criticizing Bradford.
9: We don't want to go backwards. We have to move forward, make progress to make life more affordable for people.
7: Bradford doing the same in reverse moments after he cast his ballot.
10: What's become clear to me with the Chow campaign, she's out of ideas and she's out of gas.
7: On the campaign trail, Momin Qureshi, 680 News Radio.
6: Olivia Chow and Brad Bradford will face off tonight in a debate, the first one since Chris Alexander dropped out. The debate will be held at TMU, hosted by United Way, and touching on a variety of topics, including affordable housing, public safety, and getting around the city. You can watch the debate live on City News 24/7 starting at 7 p.m.
2: Mississauga mayoral candidate Alvin Tedjo is speaking out after one of his campaign volunteers reported being attacked with a knife while putting up an election sign last night.
11: He suffered some non-life-threatening injuries, and I'm glad it wasn't worse. He was there with his adult son as well, and, you know, it was a pretty traumatic experience. I think the tone of the election needs to be, you know, continue to be respectful. We need to make sure people don't have to face things like this. Violence is completely unacceptable in a democracy.
2: Tedjo says the attack happened in a residential neighborhood and that the alleged attacker was not the owner of the home where the sign was being put up. Peel police confirm a 60-year-old man has been charged with assault with a weapon following the incident.
6: 680 News Time, 4:08. A former Air Canada employee charged in connection to the Pearson Gold heist is back in court today. Shauna Hunt with City News is following the trial in Brampton.
12: On trial right now is Parampal Sidhu, a former lead cargo agent who has pleaded not guilty to charges of theft and conspiracy. The prosecution right now is trying to prove that Sidhu was one of the inside men, along with his accused co-worker who fled the country after being questioned by police. The Crown is alleging they work together with an outside group to steal the gold. Well, the court is now hearing from a lineup of Air Canada employees, including an IT specialist and a former manager whose login credentials were used to change information on the stolen cargo container. And the so-called mastermind of the scheme has pled guilty and is now expected to testify at this trial next week. Outside the courthouse, Shauna Hunt, City News, Brampton.
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2: Now the gas price update. Enpro predicts the price will drop 3 cents at midnight to $1.849 a liter at most GTA stations. Coming up in 60 seconds, traffic and weather together, including westbound 401 at Leslie in the Express. The left lane is blocked.
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2: Time for Rogers Xfinity Internet traffic and weather together on the ones. Here's Kyle Hawking.
9: And this report brought to you by Lexus of Oakville. Problems on the westbound 401 approaching Leslie in the Express. The left lane is fully blocked by an MTO blocker truck now. There's a stalled vehicle here that needs a tow. So this section getting a little bit slower. It is first busy approaching the 412 to Salem. And then in general, volume from Victoria Park, alternately Express and Collectors to the 427. But that section from the 404 to Leslie as you head toward the stalled vehicle, Express lanes getting slower here, and then it does open up a little bit in the Express lanes after you get past that problem. Volume on the westbound 401 into Mississauga from Dixie to the 410 Collectors, and then James Snow to west of Highway 25 in Milton. Eastbound 401 still heavy going from Dixie to Kennedy, alternately Express and Collectors, but no reported problems in there. It's also slow into Durham Region from Liverpool, Express and Collectors to east of Salem, getting a little bit slow through Thixon, but not bad into the Oshawa area. Carrie Prunskis, problem continues on the northbound 400 in Barrie.
2: Yeah, these delays are just getting worse, Kyle. It's northbound on the 400 just north of Essa, where the left lane is blocked. It's because of a stalled vehicle. So you have delays northbound 400, first busy approaching Finch up to Rutherford, and then a slow go from just north of Mapleview to north of Essa. And I just got off the phone with MTO. I was asking them to check the camera northbound 404 near Stouffville Road, seeing an unusual delay here, but we just can't quite see what's happening there. So we need your help. If you can, star 680, let us know what's happening north of Stouffville Road, and expect delays northbound DVP 404 from Bloor to York Mills, then Finch to 16th Avenue, and as mentioned, through Stouffville Road. Southbound 404 DVP, traffic is heavy from Finch to south of Lawrence. Westbound on the Gardner QEW combination, delays from west of the DVP to Strawn, approaching Kipling to Huron, Ontario, slows again from Ford Drive to Brant, and it's busy on the eastbound QEW Gardner through 3rd Line from Aaron Mills to the 427, and then from Jamison to the Jarvis Ramp. Anyone can sell a car. 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And with the forecast, here's meteorologist Jesse Upel.
10: Well, the winds out of the south-southwest will gradually pick up as we move through the rest of the afternoon and evening hours. We're down to 12 through the overnight with that risk of some off and on showers, but it looks like a lot of that wet weather will hold off until tomorrow morning. Tomorrow, unsettled at times, so have the umbrella handy, but it's not going to be as cool. In fact, we are climbing above seasonal, a daytime high of 22 degrees with gusty southwest winds. Right now, Pearson, it's 14 degrees. Your overnight low is plus 12.
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11: Records across the board today, Laura, and that includes the S&P 500, finishing above 7,800 points for the very first time. NASDAQ early in the session hit a record high. It's finished up 122 points. Also triple-digit gains for the Dow and Bay Street. TSX higher by 130. The Dow, the best performer, up 253 at the close. The Canadian dollar at 70.3. 37 cents U.S. At the Business Center, I'm John Leatherby.
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3: Sunny and 14 degrees downtown. Good afternoon. I'm Laura Carney.
4: I'm Alex Bloomfield. 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
3: U.S. federal authorities have arrested and charged a 30-year-old from Washington State in connection with February's mass shooting in Tumbler Ridge, B.C. James Cody Bryant is charged with conspiracy to murder persons in a foreign country. Bryant was in contact with the shooter for 6 months prior to the killings, and police say the suspect gave money and advice to the killer and offered to live stream the attack. The province has called in the OPP to look into concerns about OSAP payments at private career colleges. And in the race for mayor, after poor polling numbers, Chris Alexander has dropped out. His decision comes on the first day of advanced voting.
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5: And Laura, 2-2 would look a lot better than 1-3 as the Maple Leafs end the four-game homestand tonight against the Nashville Predators. Will be a ton of focus on that Nylander-Tavares-McKenna line, which has had a really rough start to the season. Leafs go back with Anthony Stolarz in goal after a nice Wednesday last week against the Islanders. UC Saros for the Preds face off at 7 from Scotiabank Arena, one of 9 around the NHL. The Habs host Carolina, Ottawa in Detroit. In Florida, it's good news for the Panthers, considering how serious the injury looked. Captain Alex Barkov will miss about 6 to 8 weeks and will not require surgery after hurting his left leg last week against San Jose. A postseason doubleheader in the National League gets going at 6 o'clock with Game 3 in Atlanta between the Braves and the Dodgers. The winner takes a 2-1 lead as Chris Sale will take on Yoshinobu Yamamoto. Then the Brewers try to sweep the Padres in San Diego and move on to the NLCS. First pitch at 9:30. Both games are live on Sportsnet. Coming off wins over Chile and Peru, Canada has one more friendly in this FIFA window. They take on the U.S. in St. Paul, Minnesota this evening. Kickoff at 8. And some breaking news in the NFL. After playing 3 games this season, Eagles tackle Lane Johnson has announced his retirement effective immediately. The future Hall of Famer says it's critical he now focus on his mental health. Sports at 15 and 45 past every hour or anytime at sportsnet.ca.
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2: A two-year-old boy remains in critical condition after a fatal head-on crash on Highway 5 near Hamilton this morning. OPP say a pickup truck and minivan collided just around 7 a.m. A 32-year-old woman in the front passenger seat of the minivan was killed at the scene, and the toddler in the back seat was rushed to hospital. Both drivers were also taken to hospital with non-life-threatening injuries. OPP are still investigating the cause of the crash. 680 News Time, 419. Despite an early start to the flu season, it'll still be a few weeks before the general public can get this year's shot. 680's Phil Martino reports.
3: We're all familiar with flu symptoms. Fever, cough, and chills are among them. And this year, Ontario has been seeing cases ahead of Thanksgiving weekend. Infectious diseases specialist Isaac Bogosh says sometimes flu season starts a bit earlier, sometimes it starts a bit later.
4: We are seeing a rise in the percentage of positive tests.

0: for influenza. So, you know, this is the start.
1: He recommends getting the flu vaccine.
0: I think it's a really good idea for everyone over the age of 6 months to get the vaccine. It causes a nasty illness. You know, we know the vaccine isn't perfect, but it's still the best we've got, and it can significantly reduce the risk of getting the flu.
1: The province says flu and COVID-19 immunizations for high-risk groups are now available. Starting October 26th, they will be available for the general public. Phil Martino, 680 News Radio.
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6: This report brought to you by Joseph Gas. I just put the phone down with the MTO. We're looking for a problem on the westbound 401 west of Kennedy in the collectors. It looks like it's a stalled vehicle in the center lane. I can't tell if it's the second or the third lane from the left. It's right in between two cameras here, so it's kind of hard for us to see from either one. Delays on the west 401 first approaching the 412 to Salem, and it is getting slow from Kennedy to west of it in those collector lanes with the center lane blocked, stalled vehicle. Also volume from about the 404 alternate Lake Express and collectors to the 427. And near the start of that delay, there is a problem. Approaching Leslie in the Express, the left lane is still blocked with a stalled vehicle. Delays as well going through the 410 in the collectors and James Snow to west of Highway 25. Busy on the eastbound 401, just volume delays from Dixie to Kennedy, alternate Lake Express and collectors. Then from Liverpool Express and collectors to east of Salem and a bit slow through Thixon. Carrie, we've got a little more information now on the northbound 404 delay.
7: Yes, thanks to our trusty traffic spotters. Northbound on the 404 north of Stouffville Road, there's a visual distraction on the right shoulder. Sounds like a stalled vehicle, another vehicle there, presumably to help. So no lanes are blocked, but this is causing a slowdown. First, you're going through delays up the northbound DVP 404 from Girard to 16th Avenue, and then it's slow approaching Stouffville Road to north of it with that activity on the right shoulder. Just got the all clear from the MTO about the northbound 400 problem north of Vesta, so those delays in Barrie should improve. Southbound on the 400 gets busy approaching Shepherd to the 401 ramps, and it's a slow go on the southbound 404 DVP from Finch to south of Lawrence. Expect delays on the southbound 427 from approaching Finch to the 409 ramp, and then a bit of a bunch up at the 401. On city streets, a few closures. Westbound Eglinton at Avenue Road, all lanes are shut down because of a broken water main. In Vaughan, Pine Valley is closed between Major McKenzie and Ballantyne. That's for a police investigation. And emergency road work has forced the closure of Islington in both directions between Nashville Road and Treelawn. 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And with the extended forecast, here's Jesse Uppel.
8: Well, so far this afternoon, lots of sunshine. As we get through the evening and overnight hours, we'll get into a breezy southwest wind, a low near 12 degrees, and that risk of a few isolated showers by early tomorrow morning. Now, tomorrow, have the umbrella handy. It's going to be unsettled at times with showers, but mild with a high of 22 degrees and a gusty southwest wind, which is why we are going to be above seasonal. Partly cloudy Thursday, isolated showers possible, a high of 18 degrees, and a sunny end to the work week. Right now, Pearson, it's 14 degrees. Your overnight low is plus 12.
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3: A heads up for drivers in the East End. There's been another change to the traffic restrictions on the Danforth east of Main. 680's Kyle Hawking with the details.
4: Crews have been working in the Danforth and Victoria Park area since late winter. Sewer and water main replacement work began in February of this year. And for most of the time since, Danforth has been down to one lane each way from Main to Vic Park. Then in August, a change with the city shutting down the eastbound lanes completely from Main to Dawes Road. That was the case until late last week when restrictions changed again. Eastbound Danforth remains closed, but now from Dawes Road to Victoria Park. One westbound lane remains open, and this will continue to be the case until the full project is completed in December. With a 9-year drive, Kyle Hawking, 680 News Radio.
3: Will the Maple Leafs secure 2 points before leaving town? 680's Alex Sixero tees up tonight's matchup with the Predators.
5: The Maple Leafs are hoping to finish their season opening homestand 2-2 before a tough road trip takes them to Vegas, Colorado, and Utah. Toronto's first and third lines have looked good in the early going. The second line, not so much, with Gavin McKenna still adjusting to life in the NHL.
6: In juniors in college, you can kind of get away with, trying to make moves at the blue line and stuff like that and not getting the puck deep. But here, you only get so many chances a game.
5: And still pointless on the season, McKenna understands all the early discourse.
6: Especially in the Toronto media with putting up 0 points in 3 games. I think you hear about it. So maybe that's my welcome to the NHL.
5: Coach Jim Hiller will keep the second line of McKenna, Nylander, and Tavares intact to start the game, while Anthony Stolarz and UC Saros will be in goal. Face-off at 7 at Scotiabank Arena. Alex Sixero, 680 News Radio.
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3: Now the Dynamic Market Minute. Here's John Leatherby.
12: Laura, the NASDAQ as well as the S&P both closing at record highs today thanks to expectations for companies to make even bigger profits, that of the tech sector, and declines in the yield markets. NASDAQ was higher by 122, the S&P closing above 7,800 points for the very first time. It gained 45. And this was a day once again the tech and the AI sector led the way in propping up the North American indices. American devices advanced. Micro devices up 2.8%, while Amazon was up about 2%. Microsoft had a 0.75% increase. Oracle near 1.6%. Nvidia reached another record high earlier in the trading session. It finished just above the break-even mark. Conservative members of Parliament calling for a boost to Canadian diesel production by 1 million barrels per day as the price continues to soar. Fuel prices increasing globally. Stats Canada reporting that diesel prices across the country in August were up 60 to 90 cents on average compared to where they were just 1 year ago. TSX finished up 130, the Dow higher by 253. Our dollar at the close, 70.37 cents U.S. At the Business Center, I'm John Leatherby.
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4: Right now downtown, it's sunny and 13 degrees. 680 News Time, 4:30.
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6: It's Tuesday, October 6th. Good afternoon. I'm Alex Bloomfield.
4: And I'm Laura Carney. Here's what's making news this hour.
7: Months after a deadly shooting that took the life of multiple students at a BC high school, a 30-year-old from the U.S. is accused of virtually aiding the shooter and is now facing charges.
8: The Ford government calling in the OPP to look at a dramatic increase in OSAP loans going to private career colleges. How it's also now restricting all OSAP grants to students in those colleges.
9: And then there were two.
10: I don't see us catching up.
9: Chris Alexander's dropping out of the race to become Toronto's next mayor, leaving Olivia Chow and Brad Bradford as the main contenders to fight it out as advanced polls open.
11: The Maple Leafs finish their homestand tonight against the Nashville Predators. Atlanta and San Diego host Game 3s on the diamond, while Canada and the U.S. renew their soccer rivalries. Sports at 45.
12: A record day for the NASDAQ and the S&P as North American markets finish with three-digit wins, led by the Dow. Business at 56.
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6: Time for Rogers Xfinity Internet, traffic and weather together on the ones. 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
13: This report is brought to you by CapitalDirect.ca. Two problems on the westbound 401. The first in Scarborough. It's west of Kennedy in the collectors where the center lane is blocked and it's a collision. A traffic spotter giving us that info. It's hard for us to see. It's right in between two cameras. There's a camera that would be right beside the crash, but it's been out for a couple of months now, so we can't see it all that clearly. But it does look like it's the second lane from the right that's blocked, and two vehicles stopped here. Westbound 401 is slow from approaching Kennedy to west of it in those collector lanes going by this crash. And then there was a stalled vehicle approaching Leslie in the express. The left lane is blocked and will be slow from Victoria Park, express and collectors to the 427. You get a little bit of an improvement after you get past that stalled vehicle in those express lanes for a short stretch. Also volume from Dixie to west of Mavis Collectors, then James Snow to west of Highway 25, and there are issues, or delays rather, on the eastbound 401. We've been issue-free for a little bit now. It's slow from Dixie to Kennedy, Express and Collectors, Liverpool, Express and Collectors to east of Salem, and getting a little bit slower now from Brock Street to east of Thixon. Carrie Prunskis, new issue coming in just now on the northbound 400.
14: Yeah, this is northbound 400 at Steeles. The left lane is blocked. It's because of a stalled vehicle, and you're going through delays up the northbound 400 from Shepherd to Rutherford. There's also a new problem on the 40 rebound QEW. 40 rebound QEW just before Fruitland. It looks like the left lane is blocked here with a collision. So you have delays on the westbound QEW 427 to here, Ontario. Busy 4 drive to Trafalgar. And then traffic drags from 3rd line to the Burlington Skyway. And now it's getting really jammed up from Centennial Parkway to this collision just before Fruitland. On city streets, westbound Eglinton at Avenue Road, all lanes are closed because of a broken water main. Take a little, pay a little. 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And with the forecast, here's Jesse Uppel.
15: Sun and cloud right now across the GTA. We'll slowly start to see these south-southwest winds really pick up as we move through this evening and overnight. 11 degrees for the low, and that chance of a few isolated showers tonight, but a better chance of that wet weather through tomorrow morning and afternoon, along with a very windy day on tap for us. Strong southwesterly winds tomorrow, a high of 22 degrees, and a few isolated showers expected by tomorrow night as well. Right now, Pearson, it's 14. Your overnight low is plus 11.
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6: Breaking news on the Tumbler Ridge mass shooting. The U.S. Department of Justice has announced the arrest of a 30-year-old American in relation to the February attack in northern B.C.
4: 680's Sophia Vavaruzos joins us live with what we're learning about the suspect's connection to the shooter. Sophia.
16: Laura, James Cody Bryant from Washington State is charged with conspiracy to murder in a foreign country. U.S. officials confirm Bryant was in contact with the shooter for months leading up to the violence. On February 10th, 5 students and an educational assistant at Tumbler Ridge Secondary School were shot and killed before the shooter took their own life. 2 of the shooter's relatives were also

0: 4:35, the Ford government is calling in the OPP and asking the Auditor General to investigate a sharp increase in OSAP loans going to private career colleges. 680's Richard Southern has the latest from the minister in charge and opposition reaction.
1: The Ford government yet again calling the OPP to investigate one of its own ministries. It follows allegations of potential OSAP fraud at private career colleges. As a result, the government says it's now pausing all OSAP payments to private post-secondary institutions following a third-party audit. Nolan Quinn is the colleges and universities minister.
2: Preliminary findings have identified serious concerns about the integrity of the OSAP system across private post-secondary institutions.
1: Minister, since you may have identified fraud in this one sector, will you now reverse your overarching changes to OSAP that restricted grants for all students to just 25%?
2: Well, Richard, I think we've been very clear since day one the reason we needed to change OSAP. We wanted to ensure OSAP is sustainable.
1: That's a no. Interim Liberal leader John Fraser.
3: They changed the nature of OSAP because it was unsustainable. No, it was mismanaged.
1: Richard Southern, Queen's Park.
0: 680 News Time, 4:36. A police investigation is underway in Vaughan after a woman was found severely hurt. Officers were called to the area of Pine Valley Drive and Major McKenzie just before 3 this afternoon. York police have not said how the woman was hurt. Pine Valley Drive is closed between Major McKenzie and Ballantyne Drive.
4: After failing to gain ground in the polls, Chris Alexander has dropped out of Toronto's mayor's race. This on the first day of advanced voting. 680's Momin Qureshi joins us with more.
5: A few days ago, Chris Alexander confidently talked about having enough time to win this election. But he says over the weekend, he realized there's no path to victory, so he decided to drop out before advanced polls open today.
6: So that all Torontonians have a chance to vote for someone who is going to see their campaign through to the end.
5: So now it's a head-to-head race between the two front runners, Olivia Chow and Brad Bradford. Chow dropping in her ballot in the advance polls while making her pitch to voters.
7: The choice is very clear, and I don't believe Torontonians want those bad old days. That's why we're moving forward together.
5: After submitting his advance poll vote, Bradford continuing to offer himself up as an alternative.
8: She is running on more of the same, the status quo, trying to convince everybody out there that what they've got is good enough. I don't agree with that. Not at all.
5: On the campaign trail, Momin Qureshi, 680 News Radio.
0: It'll be just two candidates tonight in the next Toronto mayoral debate. TMU. Olivia Chow and Brad Bradford will face off in a debate hosted by the United Way. You can watch it live on City News 24/7 at 7 p.m.
4: A volunteer for a Mississauga mayoral candidate has non-life-threatening injuries after they were attacked by a person with a knife while putting up election signs. Speaking this morning, Alvin Tedjo says it happened in a residential area.
9: People are free to express their opinions and they shouldn't have to worry about any sort of retaliation or retribution, whether you're putting up a sign, whether you're voicing your opinion. That has no place in our democracy.
4: Tedjo says the alleged attacker was not the owner of the home where the sign was being put up. Peel police say a 60-year-old man is charged with assault with a weapon. This comes days after candidate Bonnie Crombie filed a police report alleging she received threats over her plan to attend mayoral debates.
0: 680 News Time, 4:38. The Maple Leafs have one more at home tonight before heading out west. 680's Alex Sixero tees it up.
10: Morgan Riley and the Maple Leafs are hoping to make it a 2-2 homestand.
11: It's a unique way to open the year at home here for as long as we've been here, so it's important that we end the right way.
10: The Nashville Predators in town this evening as Toronto would love a win with a difficult Vegas, Colorado, and Utah road trip coming up next. Rookie Gavin McKenna did take the optional skate this morning, still pointless on the young season.
12: Had a tough start to college last year and started to figure things out there. So honestly, learning from last year and learning from these first few games, I think, is going to be key, and just sticking with it, being confident. I think I know it's going to come.
10: Goaltender Anthony Stolarz, who looked real good last Wednesday against the Islanders, will make his second start of the season opposite UC Saros. Face-off from Scotiabank Arena, 7 o'clock. Alex Sixero, 680 News Radio.
13: 680 traffic update. Eastbound 401 issue at Avenue Road Express now. A stalled truck is blocking the right lane. Full details coming up in just 2 minutes' time. I'm Kyle Hawking.
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0: 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Enpro predicts the price will drop 3 cents at midnight to $1.84.9 a liter at most GTA stations. We'll check traffic in 60 seconds.

0: including an update on problems in Niagara-bound QEW at Fruitland.
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0: 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Traffic and weather together on the ones. Here's Kyle Hawking.
6: This report is brought to you by OLG. Just spotted this new truck, stalled truck, on the eastbound 401. It's right at Avenue Road in the Express, and MTO crews are blocking the right lane. Looks like the cab and trailer have been separated. Heavy tow is going to deal with the cab, and we may need another heavy tow or perhaps a new cab to take away the trailer. It's slow on the eastbound 401 from the 410 to Kennedy, alternately Express and Collectors. The express lanes improve some after you get past this stalled truck by Avenue, so it's probably the better option between that point and the 404. And then you've got delays from east of White's Express, Liverpool Collectors to east of Salem, and Brock Street to east of Thixon. Still two problems on the westbound 401, west of Kennedy and the Collectors. The center lane is blocked with a crash. It's the second lane from the right. It looks like a tow truck is on scene now. And we've got delays as you approach Kennedy to west of it in those collector lanes. And then the stalled vehicle, it's just before Leslie in the express. The left lane is blocked. Still don't see a tow truck on scene. MTO blocker trucks there. They might be trying to fix this pickup truck to get it out of there under its own power. For now, it's slow from Victoria Park, alternately Express and Collectors, to the 427. Again, past that Leslie issue, the express lanes pick up a little bit for a stretch. A volume from Dixie to west of Mavis in the Collectors and James Snow to west of Highway 25. Carrie Prunskis, it's a slow drive along the QEW in Stony Creek.
7: Yeah, heading into Niagara, no good right now. It's because of this problem for Erie-bound QEW at Fruitland. The left lane is blocked. It's because of a collision. So you have a delay for Erie-bound heading up the Burlington Skyway, and then after you come down the Skyway, it's jammed from Nikola Tesla to this problem at Fruitland. Eastbound on the QEW, busy from Burloak to Dorval, drags again Erin Mills to Dixie. A slow go on the eastbound Gardner from the Humber Bridge to the Jarvis Ramp, and there's a problem on the northbound 404. It's north of Stouffville Road. Stalled vehicle on the right shoulder. A busy drive up the northbound DVP 404 from Dundas to the 401. Finch to 16th Avenue. Slows again through Stouffville Road. The problem on the northbound 400 at Steeles, that's cleared. On city streets, westbound Eglinton is closed at Avenue Road. That's because of a broken water main, and that's causing a backup from Yonge. The next Lotto Max jackpot is $75 million plus 75 new prizes of $100,000. And Max Millions. Believe it, Lotto Max. Play responsibly, 18 plus. And with the forecast, here's Jesse Uppel.
8: We'll get into a breezy southwest wind as we move through the rest of the day. Overnight, partly cloudy with a low of 11 degrees. There is that chance of a few isolated showers tonight, but better chance of that wet weather through tomorrow morning and afternoon. It'll be kind of on and off throughout the day. A strong southwest wind develops tomorrow with gusts close to 50 kilometers per hour. It's going to be a warm one, though, up to 22 degrees. Right now, Pearson, partly cloudy and 14. Your overnight low is 11.
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9: Top shelf day across the board in North American markets with a new high for the S&P finishing above the 7,800 point mark, gaining 45 points. Everywhere else, a triple digit gains. The NASDAQ a new high of 122. The Dow finishing higher by 253. The TSX to the good by 130. Our dollar at the close, 70.37 cents U.S. At the Business Center, I'm John Leatherby.
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2: Mainly sunny, 13 degrees in downtown Toronto. Good afternoon. I'm Alex Blumenfield.
3: And I'm Laura Carney. Here are the top stories this hour.
2: A 30-year-old American now charged with conspiracy to murder in connection with the Tumbler Ridge mass shooting. The suspect allegedly helped set up a live stream of the attack and virtually helped the shooter start a car between the two shooting scenes that day. The province is planning a crackdown on OSAP loans for students in mostly online private career college programs, also calling on the OPP and Auditor General to look into several previous claims. And Pine Valley Drive is closed in Vaughan near Major McKenzie after a woman was found with severe injuries. The exact nature of this investigation is not yet known.
3: Time now for sports.
2: Alex Ixero.
4: Alex, the Maple Leafs and Nashville Predators head to Scotiabank Arena tonight as Toronto will try to finish the homestand with a 2-2 record. And the goaltending rotation continues for Toronto as Anthony Stolarz gets the nod opposite UC Saros, while Gavin McKenna will try again for that first NHL point. Face-off at 7. Elsewhere, the Habs will host the Carolina Hurricanes, the Sens in Detroit. Getting set for a pair of Game 3s in the MLB postseason, the Braves will host the Dodgers with the winner taking a 2-1 lead in that NLDS. Sportsnet has the game at 6. And tonight it's Game 3 in San Diego. The Padres trailing Milwaukee 2-0. The Brewers going for the sweep. It's a 9:30 start also on Sportsnet. Should be a spirited friendly in St. Paul, Minnesota this evening as the Canadian men's soccer team take on the U.S. of A. Canada will try to close out this window perfect 3-0. Kickoff at 8. After leaving Portugal camp last week, Cristiano Ronaldo released a lengthy statement this afternoon accusing the head coach of breaking his word. Ronaldo apologized to his teammates for walking away and clarified he is not retiring from international soccer. Portuguese Federation could suspend Ronaldo for up to 6 months for leaving camp. And in the NFL, Eagles tackle and future Hall of Famer Lane Johnson has retired with immediate effect. Johnson played in 3 games this season, says it's critical he now focus on his mental health. Sports at 15 and 45 past every hour or anytime at sportsnet.ca.
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2: The union representing more than 9,000 Stellantis workers in this country says its members will soon take a strike vote. More from 680's John Leatherby.
7: The vote Unifor will be hosting is October 17th and 18th and determine whether workers want to authorize the bargaining committee to call a strike if talks later break down. If workers vote in favor of a strike, it doesn't automatically mean they'll walk off the job. Unifor says it's moving toward a strike because the bargaining committee and the company are at an impasse over several key issues, including job security and the future of the Brampton assembly plant Stellantis wants to sell. Says a strike remains a last resort, but frames walking off the job as a lever it can use to reach an agreement. John Leatherby, 680 News Radio.
2: A previously unreleased U.S. Army study has found the shock gloves that ICE agents could soon be using cause intense pain and fear, but also result in compliance. The study back in 2024 found the devices were effective in helping guards quickly get control of combative inmates. Records obtained by a watchdog group show that ICE leaders were aware of the study's findings before signing a multi-million-dollar contract to buy 6,000 pairs of the gloves. ICE has called the gloves distraction and de-escalation devices for officer safety and to prevent the use of lethal force, but critics

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0: 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Traffic and weather together on the ones. Here's Kyle Hawking.
3: This report is brought to you by HimPro. If you're traveling the eastbound 401, you have to go past a stalled tractor trailer at Avenue Road in the Express. The right lane blocked by crews. It looks like Heavy Toe is still working on this. It is slow from the 410 to Kennedy, alternately Express and Collectors, but the Express lanes do improve some as you get past Avenue Road, and they're the better option, at least from that point towards the 404, I would say. A volume as well into Durham region. A traffic spotter called about a stalled truck near the ramp to Brock Road. Found it with the MTO. It's on the bullnose there, so it doesn't look like any live lanes are blocked, but we'll keep an eye on that. Slow into Durham region, east of White's Express and Liverpool Collectors, to east of Salem, and then Brock Street, to east of Thixon. Two problems on the westbound 401 still. It's west of Kennedy in the Collectors, where the second lane from the right is blocked for a collision. Tow truck's working on this. And a stalled vehicle's been there a little while, approaching Leslie in the Express. The left lane blocked here by MTO crews. Slow first from west of Brock Street to Salem, and then from Warden Express, Leslie Collectors towards the 427. Delay as well through Mavis, from Dixie to Mavis in the Collectors, then James Snow to west of Highway 25. Carrie Prunskis, a very slow drive if you're 40 bound on the QEW past the Skyway.
4: Yeah, it's because of this collision at Fruitland. It's blocking the left lane, so it is jammed 40 bound from Nikola Tesla to the collision at Fruitland. I also noticed a heavy backup southbound on Red Hill Valley Parkway. That's backed up from the QEW to King Street. Southbound on the 400, a busy drive approaching Shepherd to the 401 ramps, and it's a slow go on the southbound 404 DVP from approaching Finch to south of Lawrence. Delays on the westbound Gardner from the DVP to Strawn, and then from Kipling onto the northbound 427 ramp. And on city streets, three closures. Westbound on Eglinton at Avenue Road, all lanes are shut down because of a broken water main, and a couple of closures in Vaughan. Pine Valley is shut down in both directions north of Major McKenzie for a police investigation, and Islington is closed in both directions north of Nashville Road. That's for emergency road work. 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And with the extended forecast, here's Jesse Uppel.
5: Still quite a bit of sunshine across the GTA right now. We are partly cloudy later tonight, dropping down to 11 degrees with a breezy southwest wind. There's that chance of a few isolated showers tonight, but a better chance of that on and off through tomorrow. So have the umbrella handy. We're mild and also windy tomorrow, high of 22 degrees. Breezy on Thursday, partly cloudy, an isolated shower possible, a high of 18 degrees, and a sunny end to the work week. Right now, Pearson, it's 14 degrees. Tonight's low is 11.
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1: Flu season appears to be off to an early start in this province. 680's Phil Martino with what health experts are saying ahead of this weekend when families will gather for Thanksgiving.
2: Some Ontarians have already had to deal with the fever, cough, and chills that come with the flu. Dr. Isaac Bogosh is an infectious diseases specialist at Toronto General Hospital. He says we're seeing earlier flu than we normally see it.
3: Now, I think it's important to recognize that sometimes flu season starts a bit earlier, sometimes it starts a little bit later. That's not an indication of how severe it's going to be. It's just an indication of when it's starting.
2: He recommends getting the flu vaccine and good hand hygiene.
3: We can stay at home if we're sick and keep our kids home from school if they're sick so we don't get others sick.
2: The province says flu and COVID-19 immunizations for high-risk groups are now available. For the general public, they won't be available until October 26th. Phil Martino, 680 News Radio.
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6: 680 traffic update. Northbound Kennedy ramp to the eastbound 401 is blocked because of a collision, but looks like they're trying to shift the vehicles around. We'll give you a full update at 5:01. I'm Kyle Hawking.
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9: Record day, Alex, for both the S&P and the NASDAQ. In the case of the S&P, finishing above the 7,800-point mark for the very first time, gained more than 0.5%, the market's best performer. That was good for 45 points. The NASDAQ finishing in the black by 122. All of this is driven by profit expectations in the tech sector and dropping bond yield numbers. McDonald's facing a federal lawsuit alleging its AI-enhanced pricing tool violates antitrust laws south of the border because it shares non-public data with competing franchises. The lawsuit filed Friday in Illinois. It claims the McDonald's platform collecting data that franchises competing in the same market usually would not share. It has store-like level sales involved in the lawsuit filed on behalf of a consumer who said he noticed different prices at McDonald's restaurants near his home. Triple-digit gains on other areas of the markets for this Tuesday. The Dow led the way up 253 points. The TSX was higher by 130, and the Canadian dollar at the close. Up the better part of 0.25 cent, 70.37 cents U.S. At the Business Center, I'm John Leatherby.
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1: 13 degrees and sunny downtown. 680 News, time 5 o'clock.
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1: It's Tuesday, October 6th. Good afternoon. I'm Laura Carney.
2: I'm Alex Bloomfield. Here's what's making news right now.
3: A 30-year-old from Washington State is charged with conspiracy to murder in connection with a mass shooting in Tumbler Ridge, B.C. Police saying the suspect virtually assisted with the crime.
1: A police investigation is underway at Pine Valley Drive near Major McKenzie in Vaughan after a woman was found with severe injuries.
4: The Ford government says it's calling in the OPP to look at potential OSA fraud at private career colleges and will restrict OSAP funds for online courses at the colleges.
5: Significant changes in the race to be Toronto's next mayor as Chris Alexander bows out, leaving Olivia Chow and Brad Bradford to fight it out for the top job. More on what the candidates are saying coming up.
6: Anthony Stolarz in goal this evening when the Leafs host the Predators. An NL postseason doubleheader starts at 6, and it's Canada-USA on the pitch. Sports at 15.
7: New record highs for both the S&P, finishing above 7,800 points. Bay Street with another winning day, up 130. Business at 26.
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1: Time for Rogers Xfinity Internet traffic and weather together. 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
8: This report is brought to you by Pfizer Canada. We have a stalled truck on the eastbound 401. It's at Avenue Road in the Express, and crews have the right lane blocked. Volume delays from the 410 out to Kennedy, alternately Express and Collectors. And this northbound Kennedy ramp to the eastbound 401 just fully reopening. There was a collision right at the start of the ramp, and it was blocked for about 10 minutes. They've just allowed traffic to get through again unencumbered. A tow truck has just towed the last vehicle out of the way. So actually, northbound on Kennedy, as you get to the 401, the two right lanes are blocked, but you can use the ramp to the eastbound 401 again. As a result, northbound Kennedy is basically stopped from Ellesmere up to the 401. Very slow traffic heading towards the scene of this collision. Also, volume into Durham Region on the east 401 from east of White's Express, Liverpool Collectors, off and on to east of Thixon. And there are problems on the westbound 401 west of Kennedy in the Collectors. It's the center lane blocked with a collision, the second lane from the right. I also have a stalled vehicle approaching Leslie in the Express. It's blocking the left lane. So first it's slow approaching Kennedy to west of it in the Collector lanes passing that crash. Then from the 404 alternately Express and Collectors towards the 427. Kerry, it's still pretty heavy if you're heading 40 Erie Bound on the QEW.
9: Yeah, there's still a lane blocked here. 40 Erie Bound QEW at Fruitland. The left lane is closed because of a collision. Traffic is backed up from North Shore. Looks like that westbound QEW ramp to the 403 in Burlington is quite busy all the way back from Burloak. Some people taking the West 403 instead. And watch out for a problem on the eastbound QEW. It's on the ramp to Guelph Line, right lane blocked with a stalled vehicle. A slow go eastbound QEW Gardner from Walker's Line on and off to Dorval, then from Erin Mills right through to Dixie, and a delay from the Humber Bridge to the Jarvis Ramp. Northbound DVP 404, a slow go from Dundas to the 401 and then Steeles to 16th Avenue, but it looks like the issue north of Stouffville Road has cleared from the right shoulder. Did you know you could be at risk of getting severe COVID-19 just by being over 60? Ask your pharmacist or doctor about prescription treatments for mild to moderate COVID-19. And with the forecast, here's Jesse Uppel.
10: Partly cloudy skies. The winds will gradually pick up later this evening out of the southwest and will drop down to 11 degrees through the overnight. A few showers are possible overnight, but more so tomorrow through the morning and afternoon. On and off showers expected with a gusty southwest wind and a high of 22 degrees. Right now, Pearson, it's 14 degrees. Tonight's low is 11.
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1: Breaking news from the U.S. Department of Justice, which has announced the arrest of a 30-year-old from Washington State in connection with the deadly mass shooting in Tumbler Ridge, B.C.
2: 680's Sophia Vavaroutsos joins us live with what we're learning about the suspect. Sophia.
11: Alex, James Cody Bryant is charged with conspiracy to murder in a foreign country in connection with the deadly mass shooting. And the charge is a rarity because at the time of the incident, Bryant was across the border in the U.S. Officials in Washington State today saying Bryant's charge comes from failing to report and prevent the crime, virtually helping the shooter carry out the violence.
12: When the shooter had trouble starting his own car, Bryant provided advice and offered assistance on how to get the car started so that JVR could proceed to the school and kill children.
11: Acting U.S. Attorney Neil Floyd says the shooter and Bryant met using an online platform and the two stayed in contact for months ahead of the shooting. Officers accused Bryant of live streaming the shooting as it was happening. The Tumbler Ridge shooting saw the 18-year-old shooter kill their mother and brother before killing five students and a staff member at Tumbler

0: Chandler Ridge Secondary School. They ultimately took their own life. If convicted, Bryant will face a maximum penalty of life in prison. Reporting live, Sophia Favaruzzo, 680 News Radio.
1: 680 News, time 5:05. The Ford government is now involving the OPP as it investigates alleged fraud in connection with OSAP claims. 680's Richard Southern joins us with the story and opposition reaction.
2: The Ford government is pausing all OSAP payments to students at private post-secondary institutions after an independent third-party audit raised what the government calls serious concerns about potential OSAP fraud in the sector. What's more, the government calling in the OPP to investigate. Nolan Quinn is the colleges and universities minister.
3: While this is difficult, it is a necessary right-sizing of the sector where enrollment and OSAP usage had become out of control.
2: Interim Liberal leader John Fraser.
4: It is unbelievable to me that the minister did not simply say today, I'm resigning.
2: The potential fraud happened right under the government's nose. It was revealed Ontario spent $465 million more on OSAP grants last year, with 95% of that increase going to seven private career colleges. The government says it's going to look to make low-interest loans available to students who are getting their funding cut off because of this. Richard Southern, Queen's Park.
5: 680 News Time 5:06. York police say they're investigating after a woman was found with severe injuries in Vaughan. Officers were called to the area of Pine Valley Drive and Major McKenzie just before 3 this afternoon. It's not clear how the woman sustained the injuries. Drivers are being asked to avoid the area. Pine Valley is closed for a block north of Major McKenzie.
1: The race for mayor in Toronto is a little less crowded. 680's Mohamed Qureshi joins us with the resignation of the third place polling candidate.
6: Last Thursday, Chris Alexander believed there was enough time to make up ground in this campaign, but he says over the weekend he crunched the numbers and realized there's no path to victory.
7: I'm a realist. I just don't see with two campaigns by the polls quite far ahead of us. I don't see us catching up.
6: And then there were two, Olivia Chow versus Brad Bradford. Chow voting in the advance polls while drawing a clear line between herself and her main competitor.
8: That's the choice. Do we go backwards to those bad old days where things are falling apart, neglected, cut, or we move forward to invest and to really build a city that's more affordable and more caring?
6: After casting his advance ballot, Bradford continuing to pitch himself as a change candidate.
9: Making sure that we're putting forward a big vision, bold ideas so that we can deliver something different.
6: On the campaign trail, Mohamed Qureshi, 680 News Radio.
5: And the two leading Toronto mayoral candidates will face off tonight. Olivia Chow and Brad Bradford will be debating at TMU. It's being hosted by the United Way. 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
1: 680 News Time 5:08. Parmpal Sidhu is back in front of a judge in Brampton. The former Air Canada employee was one of multiple suspects charged in connection to the infamous Pearson Gold heist. As Shauna Hunt of City News reports, the court is hearing from a lineup of employees with the airline.
10: The witness, who was known back then as Rachel Bailey, was a night manager at the airport cargo facility but was off duty at the time of the heist. Bailey testified she was in shock when she learned her password had been used, and said while she could access the internal system, it was not her job and she was never trained on how to change instructions related to a cargo shipment. Bailey testified that when she worked there, security protocols within the warehouse operations were lax, computers were shared, and signing credentials were often auto-saved on certain desktops. And on the stand right now is an IT specialist with Air Canada. He's now testifying about the suspicious changes made to the cargo shipment after it landed at the airport. Outside the courthouse, Shauna Hunt, City News, Brampton.
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1: Now the gas price update. Enpro predicts the price will drop 3 cents at midnight to $1.849 a liter at most GTA stations. In 60 seconds, traffic and weather together, including westbound 401 west of Kennedy Collectors, two right lanes are blocked.
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5: Time for Rogers Xfinity Internet traffic and weather together on the ones. Here's Kyle Hawking.
6: This report is brought to you by Shoppers Drug Mart, and emergency crews have now arrived at this collision on the West 401 in Scarborough. West of Kennedy in the Collectors, the two right lanes have been blocked off, and it's heavy going on the West 401. First of west of Brock Street to Salem, and then approaching Kennedy to west of it. Those collector lanes really getting slow here because of this crash, so stick with the Express if you can going through this section. Volume delays then from the 404 alternately express and collectors to the 427. And near the beginning of that volume, you'll find a problem approaching Leslie in the express. The left lane still blocked off here by MTO crews. There's a stalled vehicle that needs attention, although we've never had a tow truck on scene in the entire time this stall has been here for an hour and a half. The hood has been up, so maybe they'll get it fixed at some point and cart it off, but it's slow on the West 401 right across Toronto despite this issue approaching Leslie Express. Left lane blocked. Busy again from south of Pearson to the 410 collectors through Mavis collectors and James Snow to west of Highway 25. And that stalled truck we had on the eastbound 401 at Avenue Road in the express has been cleared. It's slow from the 410 to Kennedy Express and collectors off and on approaching Liverpool to east of Thixon. Carrie, some excellent news on the Fort Erie bound QEW.
7: Yes, all clear. Fort Erie bound QEW at Fruitland. The left lane has reopened. Collision is gone. You still have delays to go through from Appleby Line to approaching Fruitland. So it's still quite busy. A lot of extra traffic on the westbound 403 from Burlington into Hamilton as well. If you're heading up the northbound 400, that's a slow go from Shepherd to Rutherford, but not spotting any problems. And a busy drive into Brampton on the northbound 410 from the 407 to north of Queen. Just got the all clear from MTO about that problem on the eastbound QEW. It's on the ramp to Guelph Line. Stalled vehicle is gone. And on city streets, westbound Eglinton is closed at Avenue Road. That is because of a broken water main, so delays around this intersection. And then in Vaughan, two closures. Pine Valley is shut down north of Major McKenzie because of a police investigation. And Islington is closed north of Nashville Road, and that is for emergency road work. 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And with the forecast, here's Jesse Uppel.
8: Partly cloudy, and we're turning quite breezy a little bit later this evening as we dip down to 11 degrees. There is that risk of a few isolated rain showers tonight, but a better chance of that by tomorrow morning and early afternoon. So we are going to be looking at some unsettled conditions tomorrow, but it's going to be warm and windy with a high of 22 degrees. A slight chance of another shower on Thursday, a high near 18. Right now, Pearson, it's 14 degrees. Tonight's low is plus 11.
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5: The federal government is turning up the heat on the American owner of Stelco Holdings Company over impending layoffs at the Hamilton-based steel plant.
9: Industry Minister Melanie Joly sent a letter to Stelco President Paul Simon Monday, which lays out her extreme disappointment over the company's plan to lay off 500 workers in response to U.S. tariffs and other market pressures. Canada gave U.S.-based Cleveland Cliffs the go-ahead to purchase Stelco in 2024 under the Investment Canada Act. Joly says Canada's approval of that takeover was contingent on the new owner maintaining the number of unionized jobs and the majority of non-union positions. She writes in the letter that those conditions don't expire just because business strategy or market conditions have changed. Joly says Ottawa is asking Cleveland Cliffs for its plan to comply with all undertakings of the original acquisition within 5 days, or the government will consider legal action. John Leatherby, 680 News Radio.
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4: Mainly sunny downtown and 13 degrees. Good afternoon. I'm Laura Carney.
5: I'm Alex Bloomfield. Here are the top stories this hour.
4: 30-year-old James Cody Bryant from Washington State has been arrested and charged with conspiracy to murder in connection with the deadly Tumbler Ridge, BC mass shooting in February. Bryant allegedly offered advice, money, and technical assistance to the shooter in the 6 months leading up to the killings. An investigation is underway near Pine Valley Drive and Major McKenzie in Vaughan after York police say a woman was found with severe injuries. Details surrounding how the woman was injured are not known. And the province is bringing in the OPP to look into concerns about student financial payments at private career colleges. The ministry launched an investigation last year into growing concerns about OSAP use.
5: Time now for sports.
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5: Laura, the Maple Leafs host the Nashville Predators tonight with a goal of ending their homestand 2-2, and might this be the evening when Gavin McKenna gets that first NHL point?
6: Had a tough start to college last year and started to figure things out there, so honestly learning from last year and learning from these first few games, I think, is going to be key, and just sticking with it, being confident. I think I know it's going to come.
5: Anthony Stolarz and UC Saros, the goaltenders at 7, 1 of 9 in the NHL. The Milwaukee Brewers can return to the NLCS later tonight when looking to sweep the Padres in San Diego. Sportsnet has Game 3 at 9:30. First up at 6, it's NLDS Game 3 in Atlanta. The Braves and Dodgers break their 1-1 series tie. Canadian men's soccer team with another friendly this evening. They're in St. Paul, Minnesota to take on the Americans at 8. In a lengthy statement, Cristiano Ronaldo clarified he is not retiring from international soccer. He explained why he left Portugal camp last week, accusing the coach of breaking his word. Ronaldo apologized to his teammates for leaving camp. The Portuguese Federation could suspend him up to 6 months. And Lionel Messi will play his final game for Argentina tonight. He will start when they take on Benin at 7. This is 680 News Radio.
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4: Flu cases are already popping up across the province, but this year's vaccine is not yet being released to everyone. 680's Phil Martino with more.
12: Infectious diseases specialist Dr. Isaac Bogosh says sometimes flu season starts a bit earlier, sometimes it starts a bit later. That's not an indication of how severe it's going to be.
13: It's just an indication of when it's starting. But yeah, there are pockets in the country where flu season has started earlier than it normally does.
12: That includes Ontario. Dr. Bogosh recommends practicing good hand hygiene and staying home if you're sick so you don't get others sick.
13: Easier said than done, but that's certainly very helpful.
12: If you are in a high-risk group, flu and COVID-19 immunizations have been available to you since September 28th. They will be available to the general public starting October 26th. Phil Martino, 680 News Radio.
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2: What does a sunny getaway with Air Canada sound like? Sunny Jamaica moves to its own rhythm. Rio comes alive long after the sun goes down. Philippines slows everything down. And just when you think you've heard it all, there's sunny Lima. 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
5: This report is brought to you by Kotak Law. Collision on the westbound 401 still in place. It's west of Kennedy in the collectors where the two right lanes have been blocked by MTO crews, emergency crews, to deal with this two-vehicle crash. So heavy going first from west of Brock Street to Salem, the usual bunch up with volume there. And then it gets heavy approaching Kennedy to west of it, just in the collector lanes. The express lanes moving at a pretty good pace past that collision scene. So it will slow down just a touch in the express lanes as you approach Kennedy, but then it picks up and things much heavier as you look over to your right in the collectors. So stay with the express. It will be a touch slow as they're starting to fill in with traffic trying to avoid the collectors, but still the better option. Delays then from the 404 alternately express and collectors towards the 427 near the start of that delay west of or approaching Leslie in the express. Left lane is still blocked with a stalled vehicle and they gave up trying to fix it, called the wrecker in, and so there is a tow on the scene now to deal with this stalled vehicle that's been here for about an hour and a half. Delays as well from south of Pearson to the 410 collectors through Mavis collectors and James Snow to west of Highway 25. And just volume on the east 401 from the 410 to Kennedy Express and collectors, off and on approaching Liverpool to east of Thixon. Carrie, we've got a pretty heavy drive if you're traveling into downtown via that Don Valley Parkway.
0: Yeah, it looks to be just volume delays here on the southbound 404 DVP. Just very busy from Steeles to south of Lawrence. And it's a slow drive on the westbound Gardner from the DVP to Strawn. Then there's a lineup from Kipling onto the 427 ramp and slow up the northbound 427 from the Gardner alternately express and collectors to Rexdale. Heavy traffic up the northbound 400 from Shepherd to Rutherford. And you're going through delays on the northbound DVP 404 from Dundas to the 401, then Steeles to 16th Avenue. In town, westbound Eglinton at Avenue Road, all lanes are closed because of a broken water main. This is causing delays around the intersection. And in Vaughan, Pine Valley is closed between Major McKenzie and Ballantyne. That's a police investigation. Also a closure of Islington in both directions north of Nashville Road. That's for emergency road work. Denied short or long-term disability benefits? 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Kotak Law, when it matters. And with the extended forecast, here's Jesse Upel.
6: Well, later tonight, we'll fall down to a low of 11 degrees with partly cloudy skies and a breezy southwest wind. There is that chance of a few isolated showers, but it looks like most of that holds off until early Wednesday morning. Tomorrow, it's warm and windy and somewhat unsettled with a few more returning showers. 22 for the high, partly cloudy and breezy on Thursday, a stray shower possible once again, and a high near 18. Right now, Pearson, it's 14 degrees. Tonight's low is 11.
0: Coming up at 5:30, the latest on an arrest made in the Tumbler Ridge mass shooting. 30-year-old James Cody Bryant from Washington State has been charged with conspiracy to murder persons in a foreign country.
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0: The Maple Leafs conclude their four-game season opening homestand tonight. 680's Alex Ixero gets us set.
11: It's only been three games, so as you might expect...

0: Gavin McKenna is still getting used to life in the NHL.
1: Trying to get to the middle of the ice, it's a tough league, and there's not a whole lot of time and space. So when you get those chances to find the middle of the ice, they don't come very often. So you got to make sure you're there and you're ready when you get that chance.
0: McKenna and the Leafs will try to make it a 2-2 homestand with Nashville in town this evening, as following this will be a tough Western road trip through Vegas, Colorado, and Utah. Been a lot of talk about McKenna the last couple of days, and he understands why.
1: You know, and especially in the Toronto media with putting up 0 points in 3 games, I think you hear about it, so maybe that's my welcome to the NHL.
0: Despite their struggles, the second line of McKenna, Nylander, and Tavares will remain intact, with the starting goaltenders Anthony Stolarz and UC Saros puck drop at 7. Alex Cicero, 680 News Radio.
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8: The union representing more than 9,000 Stellantis workers in this country says its members will soon take a strike vote. The Vote Unifor will host October 17th and 18th to determine whether workers want to authorize the bargaining committee to call a strike if talks later break down. If workers vote in favor of a strike, it does not automatically mean they'll be walking off the job. Unifor says it's moving toward a strike vote because the bargaining committee and the company are at an impasse over several key issues, which include job security and the future of the Brampton assembly plant that Stellantis wants to sell off. It says a strike remains a last resort, but frames walking off the job as a lever that it can use to reach an agreement. A new survey from BlackRock finding that Canadians who are closer to retirement age appear less confident about their plans compared with younger people. The survey finds 70% of Gen Z respondents indicated they're on track for their retirement, compared to only 51% of Gen X respondents, showing signs that confidence is shifting as retirement gets closer. It was a new high for the S&P, finishing above the 7,800-point mark, gaining 45 points. The TSX was higher by 130 points, 35,647. The Dow up 253, 51,521. And the NASDAQ, after reaching a record high earlier in the session, up 122. The Canadian dollar at the close, 70.37 cents U.S. At the Business Center, I'm John Leatherby.
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2: Right now downtown, mainly sunny, 14 degrees. 680 News Time, 530.
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0: shootings. An arrest has now been made in Washington State in connection with February's deadly attack in Tumbler Ridge, B.C.
1: 680's Sophia Vavaroutsos joins us live with what we're learning about the suspect's alleged ties to the shooter. Sophia.
2: Laura, the shocking announcement coming from U.S. officials who charged 30-year-old James Bryant from Washington State with conspiracy to murder in a foreign country. Bryant just appeared in court to face the charge for the first time. The Tumbler Ridge mass shooting happened on February 10th. It saw five students and a staff member at Tumbler Ridge Secondary School killed before the shooter took their own life. Two of the shooter's relatives were also found dead in a nearby home. The FBI alleges Bryant assisted in the shootings from afar.
3: Bryant agreed to record a live stream feed of the attack and broadcast it in a way that would maximize notoriety for the shooter. Bryant even stayed awake after an overnight work shift to make sure this horrific act could be widely viewed online. Without Bryant's misplaced loyalty and willingness to operate the live stream, we don't ultimately know if the shooter would have gone through with the crime.
2: Bryant also allegedly provided advice for the shooter and is accused of failing to report information to law enforcement that could have prevented the violence. The shooter and Bryant met on an online platform and were in contact for months leading up to the incident. If convicted, Bryant will face a maximum penalty of life in prison. A preliminary hearing is set for October 20th. Reporting live, Sophia Vavaruzzo, 680 News Radio.
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0: Time for Rogers, Xfinity, Internet, Traffic, and Weather together on the ones. Here's Kyle Hawking.
4: This report is brought to you by Diamond and Diamond Lawyers. We've got traffic getting heavier on the West 401 in Scarborough due to this collision west of Kennedy in the Collectors. The two right lanes are blocked, and so it's getting slow in both the Collectors and in the Express from McCowan to west of Kennedy. I would still say it's better off, you're better off in the Express lanes, but not by a lot anymore. There's a transfer that takes you into the Express just prior to Kennedy, and so a lot of traffic, seeing how heavy the Collectors are, starting to use that transfer to get into the Express, which then slows the Express lanes down. So feeling the effects here about the Express and Collectors. It is a collision west of Kennedy Collector lanes, though. The two right lanes blocked. A stalled vehicle as well approaching Leslie in the Express. Left lane blocked here. But the highway opens up between Kennedy and just west of Leslie. So in your approach to Leslie, with that left lane blocked, you're actually moving okay. It gets slow from west of Leslie Express and Collectors towards the 427. MTO now reporting a stalled vehicle west of Guelph line blocking the right lane, so slowing in that area. No problems on the eastbound 401 across Toronto. Would be heavy from the 410 to Kennedy, alternately Express and Collectors. And Kerry, we have reports of new issues on the southbound 400.
5: Yeah, traffic spotter called about a collision on the southbound 400 south of Jane and the center lane, so we've notified MTO. They're just scanning the cameras trying to find it. Busy on the southbound 400 from Finch to the 401 ramps, and then if you're taking the ramp onto Black Creek and Jane, you're going to be stuck into delays to about Lawrence. Southbound 404 DVP, that's a slow go from Steeles to south of Lawrence, and a backup on the westbound Gardner from the DVP to Strawn. A slow drive westbound QEW from the 427 to west of Cawthra, then Ford Drive to Trafalgar, and heavy traffic from Appleby all the way into Stony Creek to Fruitland. That's where there was an earlier problem. 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And with the forecast, here's Jesse Uppel.
6: Still hanging on to a bit of sunshine as we enter the evening hours. Partly cloudy skies with a breezy southwest wind developing and a low near 11 degrees. There is that chance of a few isolated showers late tonight, early tomorrow morning. Tomorrow it's going to be warm and windy with a high of 22. Right now, Pearson, it's 14 degrees. Tonight's low is 11.
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7: GTA Votes 2026.
0: A candidate polling third in Toronto's mayor's race has now dropped out.
1: 680's Mohamed Qureshi has the rationale and the reaction from the two frontrunners.
8: Rumors had been swirling all morning that Chris Alexander could be calling it quits. And as he spoke at his campaign headquarters, he made it official.
9: Our path to success, it became clear to me over this weekend, was not obvious and perhaps not there at all.
8: So now it's a two-horse race between the main contenders, Brad Bradford and Olivia Chow. Chow voting in the advance polls this morning alongside her stepson and council candidate Mike Layton, thanking Alexander for contributing his ideas and then immediately pivoting to criticizing Bradford.
10: We don't want to go backwards. We have to move forward, make progress to make life more affordable for people.
8: Bradford doing the same in reverse moments after he cast his ballot.
11: What's become clear to me with the Chow campaign, she's out of ideas and she's out of gas.
8: On the campaign trail, Mohamed Qureshi, 680 News Radio.
0: Olivia Chow and Brad Bradford will face off tonight in a debate. It'll be held on the campus of

0: able to disarm the suspect and was treated for non-life-threatening injuries. A 60-year-old man has been charged with assault with a weapon and was released on a promise to appear in court.
1: Violence is completely unacceptable in a democracy. People are free to express their opinions and they shouldn't have to worry about any sort of retaliation or retribution.
0: Recently, Bonnie Crombie reported being threatened, alleging someone was demanding she drop out of a recent debate. Peel police are also investigating that incident.
2: Incumbent Carolyn Parrish and fellow mayoral candidate Topeka DeMerla both condemned the attack in separate statements.
3: Well, the Ford government is now calling in provincial police to review irregularities related to OSAP loans granted to private career college students. 680's Richard Southern has more from Queen's Park.
4: It's a big blow to students in private career colleges who have already started their school year. Their OSAP is about to get cut off. The Ford government says it will end all OSAP payments to private post-secondary institutions after a third party audit revealed potential OSAP fraud in the sector. What's more, the government calling in the OPP to investigate. College and Universities Minister Nolan Quinn.
5: This comes down to criminal nature, criminal allegations, and the bad actors unfortunately taking advantage of taxpayer dollars and students for that matter.
4: Ontario, it was recently revealed, spent $465 million more on OSAP grants in 2024 and 2025, with 95% of the increase going to students at seven private career colleges. Interim Liberal leader John Fraser.
6: The minister should have said today, I take full responsibility, I'm stepping down.
4: As for students left in the lurch, the government says it's working on options to provide low-interest third-party loans to them. Richard Southern, Queen's Park.
2: 680 News Time, 5:37. In Vaughan, York police are looking into how a woman was severely injured in the area of Pine Valley Drive and Major McKenzie. Officers were called to the area just before 3 this afternoon. No further details into the investigation have been released. A section of Pine Valley Drive is closed near Major McKenzie.
3: Former Air Canada employee charged in connection to the Pearson Gold heist was back in court today. Shauna Hunt with City News is following the trial in Brampton.
7: It was an Air Canada IT specialist who spent most of Tuesday testifying about the deep dive he took into the internal systems that ran the cargo warehouse operations at Pearson Airport. And now he passed on a trail of suspicious activity to police investigators. The court heard how employee credentials belonging to the accused, Parmpal Sidhu, appear to be used to print out the airway bill that was then altered to disguise a multi-million-dollar shipment of gold bars and currency as a haul of seafood. Witness Josh Preeb said he also discovered a spike in search activity and found a pattern involving an off-shift manager logging into the system leading up to the heist. That employee number belonged to Simran Preet Panesar, who police say fled the country shortly after being interviewed by investigators.
3: In total, 9 people were arrested. One of them will stand trial next fall.
2: 680 News Time, 5:38. Will the Maple Leafs secure 2 points before leaving town? 680's Alex Sixero tees up tonight's matchup with the Predators.
8: The Maple Leafs are hoping to finish their season opening homestand 2-2 before a tough road trip takes them to Vegas, Colorado, and Utah. Toronto's first and third lines have looked good in the early going. The second line, not so much, with Gavin McKenna still adjusting to life in the NHL.
9: You know, in juniors in college, you can kind of get away with, you know, trying to make moves at the blue line and stuff like that and not getting the puck deep. But here, you know, you only get so many chances a game.
8: And still pointless on the season, McKenna understands all the early discourse.
9: Especially in the Toronto media, with putting up 0 points in 3 games, I think you hear about it. So maybe that's my welcome to the NHL.
8: Coach Jim Hiller will keep the second line of McKenna, Nylander, and Tavares intact to start the game, while Anthony Stolarz and UC Saros will be in goal. Face off at 7 at Scotiabank Arena. Alex Sixero, 680 News Radio.
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0: 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We'll check traffic in 60 seconds.
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5: This report brought to you by the City of Toronto. Collision cleanup continues on the westbound 401 west of Kennedy in the collectors. The two right lanes are blocked, so you only have the two left lanes available to get past this. It's heavy in both the express and collectors from McCowan to west of Kennedy. The express lane still moving a little bit better. The crash is in the collectors. There is a stalled vehicle approaching Leslie in the express. The left lane is blocked. It gets busy just beyond where that stalled vehicle is from Leslie. Alternately, express and collectors to the 427 and slowing down from Guelph line to west of it, where we have a stalled vehicle blocking the right lane now. Eastbound 401 still busy from the 410 to Kennedy express and collectors and east of White's express and collectors to east of Salem. Carrie Prunskis, collision reported on the southbound 400 right at the bottom end.
6: Yeah, MTO's been scanning the cameras here. We haven't quite been able to locate it. I think it might just be out of the camera range here. But southbound 400, it's south of Jane towards the end of the southbound 400. Collision blocking the center lane. So you're going through delays south 400 from approaching Shepherd onto the 401 and Black Creek and Jane ramps. Southbound 404 DVP, a slow go from Steeles to south of Lawrence. And expect delays on the eastbound QEW Gardner from Bronte to Dorval, from Aaron Mills to Dixie, and then a slow go from the Humber Bridge to the Jarvis ramp. In town, there's a full closure westbound on Eglinton at Avenue Road. That is shut down because of a broken water main. Get ready to vote in Toronto's municipal election. Advance voting is October 6th to the 11th. Find where to vote and what to bring at toronto.ca/elections. And with the forecast, here's Jesse Uppel.
7: Breezy southwest winds develop through this evening. We're partly cloudy down to 11 degrees. There is that chance of an isolated shower tonight, but better chance of that isolated shower activity through tomorrow morning and afternoon with gusty winds. 22 degrees for your daytime high, so we're mild tomorrow, but unsettled at times even into Thursday with a high near 18. Right now, Pearson, 14 degrees. Tonight's low is 11.
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0: It's just into 680 News Radio. York police say the woman found in Vaughan this afternoon was the victim of a fatal hit and run 2 days ago. Investigators now believe she was hit on Sunday between 8 and 9:45 p.m. Officers were called today just before 3 this afternoon to Pine Valley Drive north of Major McKenzie, where they initially said a woman had been found with severe injuries. Now, there's no further details into a suspect at this time or the exact circumstances. Pine Valley Drive is closed between Major McKenzie and Ballantyne for the investigation. Stay with 680 News Radio for the latest on this developing story.
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0: Sunny and 14 degrees in downtown Toronto. Good afternoon. I'm Alex Bloomfield.
6: And I'm Laura Carney. Here are the top stories this hour.
0: An American now facing a cons-

0: Conspiracy charge in connection to the Tumbler Ridge, BC mass shooting. 30-year-old James Bryant was allegedly in contact with the shooter on the day of the attack, encouraging and aiding the teen virtually. The Ford government is now calling in help from the OPP to investigate alleged fraud related to OSAP applications connected to private career colleges. It will also introduce a bill to cut off OSAP access to private career colleges. And York police now say a woman found dead along Pine Valley Drive this afternoon. They believe she was the victim of a hit-and-run collision nearly 2 days ago on Sunday night.
1: Time now for sports.
0: Alex Xero.
2: And Alex, 2-2 would look a lot better than 1-3 as the Maple Leafs end the four-game homestand tonight against the Nashville Predators. Will be a lot of focus on that Nylander-Tavares-McKenna line, which has had a really rough start to the year. Anthony Stolar is in UC Saros in goal at 7. A postseason doubleheader in the NL gets going at the top of the hour. Game 3 in Atlanta between the Braves and the Dodgers. Winner takes a 2-1 lead. Then tonight, the Brewers try to sweep the Padres in San Diego and move on to the NLCS. That's at 9:30. Both games are live on Sportsnet. Coming off wins over Chile and Peru, Canada has one more friendly in this FIFA window. They take on the U.S. in St. Paul, Minnesota, kickoff at 8, while Lionel Messi will make his final appearance for Argentina this evening. They take on Benin at 7. And after playing 3 games this season, Eagles tackle Lane Johnson has announced his retirement effective immediately. Future Hall of Famer says it's critical he now focus on his mental health. This is 680 News Radio.
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7: All right, good evening. Smile. We're marking a very important bicentennial. It was 200 years ago that photography was invented. Yeah, the world's first surviving photograph was snapped in 1826, called the View from the Window at Le Gras. It was taken by French inventor Nepice and showed the view out his window in eastern France. The image was created by holography, a process which Nepice invented. It took 8 hours to take that very first photograph. Flash forward to today when we take an astounding amount of pictures. How interesting are these numbers? An estimated 61,000 photographs are taken every second worldwide. That's 3.7 million per minute and 5.3 billion every day. And 94% of the photographs taken now are on smartphones. The first selfie happened in 1839. It was taken by an American photographer. And it wasn't until 1888 that George Eastman launched the Kodak camera with flexible roll film, and that brought photography to the masses. You know, it's interesting, Alex and Laura, how, you know, it's the cameras kind of evolved. I mean, like many, I use my phone for the camera, my phone for all sorts of different things. Like, you know, I check into a hotel, I'm taking a picture of the room number on the door so I don't forget. It's not the way the pictures used to be, right? We're using it for different ways now.
8: It's not just to take pictures of pretty things. It's, just, you know, here's a list, here's this. Take a picture of it to remember.
7: You're parking space and all that.
8: Yeah, smart.
9: That one with the hotel room number was still throwing me a little bit off. How many hotels are you staying in, Richie?
7: You're not going to remember the number all the time, especially if you've been to the lobby bar.
8: Yeah, exactly.
9: Okay.
8: Yeah.
7: Now you get it.
8: Okay. Richard, what would you say?

0: Well, you travel a lot, so you probably maybe have mostly travel photos on your phone, would you say?
1: I got travel photos. I have a dog now, so it's like 90% dog
0: right?
1: photos.
0: Yeah.
1: You know? Yeah, I kind of use it as a diary, like a lot of people. I love going back because I have the iCloud. So I'm like, what did I do 7 years ago today? And thanks to all the pictures on the phone, you can determine that now, which I find interesting.
2: A little scary.
0: Yeah.
2: I just miss that, like, feeling as a kid. I had those, like, the cheapest kind of disposable camera from Walmart and just went click.
0: So,
2: and it was made of paper.
1: That was fun.
0: We actually, when we, my boyfriend and I went away for the, in the summer to the cottage, and I was like, you know, it'd be fun if we got some old school cameras.
2: But like they're probably, like, nicer now.
0: The disposable. I don't know. It seems pretty flimsy. But yeah, you just do a little crank and then a little click and.
1: Where do you get it developed, though, now? Who develops film anymore?
0: Well, there is a place, I don't remember the name, but there is a place in Scarborough where I will be taking it. I haven't taken them in yet, so, yeah.
2: That's good times.
1: Well, that's cool.
0: There you go. So you can, there are other places. Yeah.
2: Great.
0: There you go.
2: Richie?
1: Good times.
0: Click.
1: All right.
2: Good night.
1: See you tomorrow. Cheers.
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6: Time for Rogers Xfinity Internet. 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Here's Kyle Hocking.
7: We've got heavy traffic on the westbound 401 in Scarborough with a collision west of Kennedy in the Collectors blocking the two right lanes. So it slows down from Markham Road Express, McCowan Collectors to west of Kennedy. Problems approaching Leslie Express cleared, but there is also a stalled vehicle west of Guelph Line. The right lane is blocked there, so heavy approaching Guelph Line to west of it. Eastbound 401 trouble-free, just volume that's gradually improving across Toronto. Carrie Prunskis, new problem coming in on the northbound 404, though.
8: Yeah, this is slowing your drive. Northbound DVP 404, approaching Aurora Road, the left lane is blocked with a collision. You have a delay from Dundas to the 401, then Steeles to 16th Avenue, and now it's backed up from Bloomington to this problem just before Aurora Road. And I think there's a new problem on the westbound QEW approaching Cawthra. I can see in the distance, it looks like the right lane is blocked, so your drive through Mississauga getting pretty busy. Your next report is at 6:01 with the extended forecast. Here's Jesse Uppel.
9: Southwest wind later tonight, a low near 11 degrees. Slight risk of an isolated shower, but it looks like it holds off until tomorrow morning. Tomorrow, on and off showers, warm and windy, a high of 22 degrees, and up to 18 degrees with an isolated shower on Thursday. Right now, Pearson, it's 14. Your overnight low is 11.
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6: Overall spending is expected to be down this holiday season, but a new report finds Canadians are willing to spend more on homegrown products.
13: The report by PwC Canada says 54% of those surveyed say they would choose a more expensive Canadian-made product over a similar imported option, up from 49% last year. The shift comes as the firm's Holiday Outlook report says Canadians plan to spend an average of $1,487 this holiday season. That is down 11% from last year. PwC adding that a its survey was conducted in July and early August before the recent escalation in the trade fight with the U.S., so the findings may underrepresent current Canadian sentiment. The report was based on an online survey of just over 1,000 respondents between July 30th and August 6th. John Leatherby, 680 News Radio.
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13: The federal government is turning up the heat on the U.S. owner of Stelco Holdings over impending layoffs at the Hamilton-based steel plant. Industry Minister Melanie Joly has sent a letter to Stelco's president, laying out her extreme disappointment over the company's plan to lay off 500 workers in response to U.S. tariffs and other market pressures. Canada gave U.S.-based Cleveland Cliffs the go-ahead to purchase Stelco back in 2024 under the Investment Canada Act. Joly says Canada's approval of that takeover contingent on the new owner maintaining the number of union jobs as well as the majority of non-union positions. She writes in a letter that those conditions don't expire just because business strategy or market conditions have changed. Joly says Ottawa is asking Cleveland Cliffs for its plan to comply with all the undertakings of the original acquisition within a five-day period, or the government will have to consider legal action. It was a record day for both the NASDAQ and the S&P. We start with the S&P 500 finishing above the 7,800 point mark for the first time. It gained 45. The NASDAQ reached a record high early in the Tuesday session. It finished higher by 122. The TSX was higher by 130, 35,647, while the Dow was up 253 points. 51,521. At the close, the Canadian dollar, 70.37 cents U.S. At the Business Center, I'm John Leatherby.
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0: It's Tuesday, October 6th. Good evening, I'm Laura Carney.
6: I'm Alex Bloomfield. Here's what's making news right now.
0: York police say a woman found dead near Pine Valley Drive and Major McKenzie this afternoon was actually killed Sunday night after she was hit by a vehicle that didn't stop.
1: Months after a deadly shooting that took the life of multiple students at a BC high school, a 30-year-old from the U.S. is accused of virtually aiding the shooter and is now facing charges.
2: The Ford government calling in the OPP to look at a dramatic increase in OSAP loans going to private career colleges.

0: It's also now restricting all OSAP grants to students in those colleges.
1: And then there were two.
2: I don't see us catching up.
1: Chris Alexander's dropping out of the race to become Toronto's next mayor, leaving Olivia Chow and Brad Bradford as the main contenders to fight it out as advanced polls open.
3: At Scotiabank Arena, the Leafs go with Anthony Stolarz against Nashville. It's a two-game Tuesday in the MLB playoffs, and Jesse Marsh and Canada take on the Americans in St. Paul. Sports at 15.
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6: Time for Rogers Xfinity Internet traffic and weather together on the ones. Here's Kyle Hawking.
7: This report is brought to you by ExitPay.ca. We've got problems continuing on the westbound 401 west of Kennedy in the collectors. The two right lanes have been blocked here now for about 2 hours. It's a collision that's being dealt with by MTO crews. And, well, not quite 2 hours, certainly an hour and a half. Heavy delay from Markham Road Express, McCowan Collectors, to west of Kennedy since about 4:30 this afternoon. So it's been very heavy in Scarborough with this collision still here west of Kennedy Collectors. Also volume from Leslie, alternately Express and Collectors to the 427. It's slow from south of Pearson to west of Mavis Collectors. And two delays into the Milton stretch are joining up to become one. So now it's heavy approaching Highway 25 to west of Guelph Line, where the right lane is blocked due to a stalled vehicle. Delays on the eastbound 401 still stretching right across the Toronto area from the 410 to Kennedy Express and Collectors, and then into Durham region east of White's Express and Collectors to east of Salem. Carrie Prunskis just caught sight of a new problem on the northbound 427.
8: Yeah, be careful here. Northbound 427 just before Dixon. The left lane is blocked, and it's because of a collision. No other emergency crews on scene yet. So northbound 427, slow go just north of the 401 to this problem at Dixon, and then it's busy after that from the 409 to Rexdale. And I can see this problem on the westbound QEW approaching Cawthra. It's lane 3 from the left that's blocked with a stalled truck. So you're getting by it on the left and right hand sides. But westbound on the Gardner QEW accommodation, delays from the DVP to Strawn, and then a slow go from the 427 to Cawthra. Busy after that from Ford Drive to Trafalgar and from Walker's Line to Brandt. Great news on the northbound 404. The problem approaching Aurora Road is gone already. 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And with the forecast, here's Jesse Uppel.
9: Partly cloudy skies this evening with a breezy wind out of the southwest and that chance of a few isolated showers overnight and through early Wednesday morning. We'll dip down to 11 degrees through the overnight and tomorrow becoming milder with strong southwesterly winds gusting close to 50 kilometers per hour. 22 degrees for your daytime high with partly to mostly cloudy skies and that chance of a few more on and off showers. Tonight's low, 11 degrees.
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6: Breaking news from Vaughan. York police say the body of a woman found this afternoon is now believed to be the victim of a hit and run 2 days ago. Officers were called to Pine Valley Drive north of Major McKenzie around 3 this afternoon for initial reports that a woman was severely hurt.
5: Investigators now believe she was hit by a vehicle on Sunday between 8 and 9:45 at night. The driver didn't stop. There's no description of the suspect or vehicle at this time. Pine Valley Drive remains closed north of Major McKenzie for the investigation.
6: The U.S. Department of Justice has announced the arrest of a 30-year-old American in relation to the February mass shooting in Tumbler Ridge, B.C. 680's Sophia Vavaroutsos joins us live with what we're learning about the suspect's connection to the shooter. Sophia.
10: Laura, James Cody Bryant from Washington State has appeared in court to face a charge of conspiracy to murder in a foreign country. U.S. officials confirm Brian was in contact with the shooter for months leading up to the violence. On February 10th, 5 students and a staff member at Tumbler Ridge Secondary School were shot and killed before the shooter took their own life. 2 of the shooter's relatives were also found dead in a nearby home. The FBI alleges Bryant, who was in the U.S. at the time, contributed to the violence by offering to live stream the shooting, providing advice and funds to carry it out.
11: Even after the shooter had already tragically killed 2 family members, Bryant assisted the shooter in successfully traveling to a second location to take even more lives. In the complaint, Brian even admits to being maybe the only one who could stop the shooter.
10: The police also accuse Brian of failing to report information to law enforcement that could have prevented the act. If convicted, Brian could face a maximum penalty of life in prison. A preliminary hearing is set for October 20th. Reporting live, Sophia Vavaroutsos, 680 News Radio.
5: 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The Ford government is calling in the OPP and asking the Auditor General

0: General to investigate a sharp increase in OSAP loans going to private career colleges. 680's Richard Southern has the latest from the minister in charge and opposition reaction.
1: The Ford government yet again calling the OPP to investigate one of its own ministries. It follows allegations of potential OSAP fraud at private career colleges. As a result, the government says it's now pausing all OSAP payments to private post-secondary institutions following a third-party audit. Nolan Quinn is the colleges and universities minister.
2: Preliminary findings have identified serious concerns about the integrity of the OSAP system across private post-secondary institutions.
1: Minister, since you may have identified fraud in this one sector, will you now reverse your overarching changes to OSAP that restricted grants for all students to just 25%?
2: Well, Richard, I think we've been very clear since day one the reason we needed to change OSAP. We wanted to ensure OSAP is sustainable.
1: That's a no. Interim Liberal leader John Fraser.
3: They changed the nature of OSAP because it was unsustainable. No, it was mismanaged.
1: Richard Southern, Queen's Park.
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4: After failing to gain ground in the polls, Chris Alexander has dropped out of Toronto's mayor's race. This on the first day of advanced voting. 680's Momin Qureshi has more.
6: A few days ago, Chris Alexander confidently talked about having enough time to win this election. But he says over the weekend, he realized there's no path to victory, so he decided to drop out before advanced polls open today.
7: So that all Torontonians have a chance to vote for someone who is going to see their campaign through to the end.
6: So now it's a head-to-head race between the two front runners, Olivia Chow and Brad Bradford. Chow dropping in her ballot in the advance polls while making her pitch to voters.
8: The choice is very clear, and I don't believe Torontonians want those bad old days. That's why we're moving forward together.
6: After submitting his advance poll vote, Bradford continuing to offer himself up as an alternative.
9: She is running on more of the same, the status quo, trying to convince everybody out there that what they've got is good enough. I don't agree with that. Not at all.
6: On the campaign trail, Momin Qureshi, 680 News Radio.
0: It'll be just two candidates tonight in the next Toronto mayoral debate at TMU. Olivia Chow and Bradford will face off in a debate hosted by the United Way. Tonight's moderator, Ed Keenan from the Toronto Star, spoke to City News ahead of the debate.
10: We had to sort of like take a good look at the whole format of what we had planned because, of course, we had three campaigns who had agreed to this format, to these rules, to these topic areas, and just figure out how it works with two candidates rather than three. But after some back and forth through the day, I think what we're going to wind up with is actually possibly more enlightening because it's a two-person contrast.
0: You can watch it live on City News 24/7 at 7 p.m.
4: The Maple Leafs have one more at home tonight before heading out west.
11: Morgan Riley and the Maple Leafs are hoping to make it a 2-2 homestand.
12: It's a unique way to open the year at home here for as long as we've been here, so it's important that we end the right way.
11: The Nashville Predators in town this evening as Toronto would love a win with a difficult Vegas, Colorado, and Utah road trip coming up next. Rookie Gavin McKenna did take the optional skate this morning, still pointless on the young season.
13: Had a tough start to college last year and started to figure things out there, so honestly, learning from last year and learning from these first few games, I think, is going to be key and just sticking with it, being confident. I think I know it's going to come.
11: Goaltender Anthony Stolarz, who looked real good last Wednesday against the Islanders, will make a second start of the season opposite UC Saros. Face-off from Scotiabank Arena, 7 o'clock. Alex Ixero, 680 News Radio.
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4: 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Enpro predicts the price will drop 3 cents at midnight to $1.84.9 a liter at most GTA stations. In 60 seconds, traffic and weather together, including northbound 427 at Dixon, the left lane is blocked.
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3: This report is brought to you by Prime Video. We're almost 2 hours now into this collision cleanup on the westbound 401 west of Kennedy in the collectors. It looked like a fairly simple two-vehicle rear-ender, but there may have been more to it than what we saw. Delays on the west 401 from approaching Markham Road Express and McCowan in the collectors to west of Kennedy, where in the collector lanes the two right lanes are still blocked. Have been since just after 4 o'clock this afternoon. Volume delays then approaching Bayview, alternately express and collectors to the 427, approaching Dixie to west of Mavis and the collectors mainly. And west of Guelph Line, a problem has just cleared, but it's slow from Highway 25 to west of Guelph Line. That literally just cleared as we were coming on the air here, so it'll take some time for that volume to improve. Eastbound 401 is slow 410 to Kennedy, alternately express and collectors, and approaching Brock Road to east of Salem. Carrie, it's pretty slow on that westbound QEW through Mississauga.
4: And that's because of a problem westbound QEW just before Cawthra. Lane 3 from the left or the second lane from the right is blocked with a stalled vehicle. So a delay from the 427 to Cawthra. And there's a collision on the northbound 427 at Dixon. It's blocking the two left lanes. That is causing a delay from the 401. Busy after that as you approach Rexdale. And a traffic spotter called in about debris on the southbound 400. It's south of Aurora Road. Sounds like there's a broken ladder across the three left lanes, so I've notified MTO. Watch out for that south 400, south of Aurora Road. And then it's busy in the city from Shepherd to the 401 ramps. Heavy traffic on the southbound 404 DVP from approaching Finch to south of Lawrence. And a busy drive on the eastbound QEW Gardner. Delays from Erin Mills to Dixie and from Islington and the Express to the Jarvis ramp. Watch Wednesday night hockey. Prime brings you unmissable NHL action on a brand new night. Wednesday night hockey is available in English and French, included in your Prime membership. And with the forecast, here's Jesse Uppel.
5: Partly cloudy skies with a breezy southwest wind tonight, a low near 11 degrees, and that risk of a few isolated showers by early tomorrow morning. Now, tomorrow, have the umbrella handy. It will be unsettled at times with that risk of some scattered showers. A strong southwest wind as well, up to 50 kilometers per hour, allowing for temperatures to climb above seasonal, a high of 22 degrees. Partly cloudy on Thursday, breezy with an isolated shower possible, and a high near 18. Tonight's low, 11 degrees.
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2: The union representing more than 9,000 Stellantis workers in Canada says its members will soon take a strike vote.
6: The vote Unifor will be hosting is October 17th and 18th and determine whether workers want to authorize a bargaining committee to call a strike if talks later break down. If workers vote in favor of a strike, it doesn't automatically mean they'll walk off the job. Unifor says it's moving toward a strike because the bargaining committee and the company are at an impasse over several key issues, including job security and the future of the Brampton assembly plant Stellantis wants to sell. Says a strike remains a last resort, but frames walking off the job as a lever it can use to reach an agreement. John Leatherby, 680 News Radio.
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2: A mainly clear sky downtown, 14 degrees. Good evening, I'm Laura Carney.
1: I'm Alex Bloomfield. 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

0: York police say a woman found dead near Pine Valley Drive and Major McKenzie this afternoon was actually killed Sunday night after she was hit by a vehicle that didn't stop. They believe she was hit Sunday night between 8 and 9:45. No suspect or vehicle description has been released. U.S. federal authorities have arrested and charged a 30-year-old from Washington State in connection with February's mass shooting in Tumbler Ridge, B.C. James Cody Bryant is charged with conspiracy to murder persons in a foreign country. Bryant was in contact with the shooter for 6 months prior to the killings. Police say the suspect gave money and advice to the killer and offered to live stream the attack. And the province has called in the OPP to look into concerns about OSAP payments at private career colleges.
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1: Laura, the Maple Leafs and Nashville Predators head to Scotiabank Arena tonight as Toronto will try to finish the homestand 2-2. The goaltending rotation continues for the Buds as Anthony Stolarz gets the nod opposite UC Saros. While Gavin McKenna makes another attempt at getting that first NHL point. Faceoff at 7. 8 other games around the NHL. The Habs host the Hurricanes and the unbeaten Sens are in Detroit. Happening now at Truist Park, it's Game 3 of the NLDS between the Braves and the Dodgers. The winner takes 2-1 series lead. And here on Sportsnet Top 1, there's no score tonight. Game 3 in San Diego, the Padres looking to avoid the Brewers sweep. That's a 9:30 start also on Sportsnet. Should be a spirited friendly in St. Paul, Minnesota this evening as the Canadian men's soccer team will take on the U.S. of A. Canada will try to close out this window perfect 3-0 with kickoff at 8. Well, at the top of the hour, Argentina will host Benin in Lionel Messi's final international game. And in the NFL, Eagles tackle and future Hall of Famer Lane Johnson has retired with immediate effect. Johnson played 3 games this season and says it is critical that he now focuses on his mental health. Sports at 15 and 45 past every hour or anytime at sportsnet.ca.
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0: Peel police are putting the spotlight on organized retail theft, hosting a 2-day conference focused on finding ways to push back. 680 Scott Burnett has more on the crime that ends up costing businesses and consumers more.
6: Peel Deputy Police Chief Mark Andrews says it's about more than simple shoplifting.
7: What we have seen across Peel and across Ontario is something far more coordinated, sophisticated, sinister, and far-reaching.
6: Peel Police are hosting the conference, inviting law enforcement agencies, retail industry leaders, and public safety partners from across Ontario and beyond.
7: Together, we're taking the fight to organized retail crime through targeted retail blitzes across Peel.
6: Much of Peel's success has fallen on the force's BEAR unit, or Break and Enter Auto and Retail Unit. Brampton Mayor Patrick Brown.
8: Some of their results, $1 million in stolen property recovered in 2026, 53 arrests, and of course the number of charges rising because we're putting resources behind it.
6: The force announcing that the BEAR unit will be expanded across Peel region starting next year. Scott Burnett, 680 News Radio.
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9: I was a competitive skater, and that journey took me to the Olympics. After I retired, I found tennis. Aging does not mean slowing down. It just means being smart about your movement and equipment. And that's where Kintech comes in. They listened, they were attentive, and they were able to provide solutions. Staying active means my independence and my freedom. Kintech enabled me to have longevity in the things that I enjoy doing.
10: Your style's been really on point lately.
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11: Well,
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11: No, it's not you. It's TSC. 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
10: Okay, that's great, but who helped you put it all together?
11: The hosts. 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
4: This report brought to you by Jumbo Lobster Clubhouse. Well, it took about 2 hours, but this collision on the westbound 401 west of Kennedy in the collectors just cleared about a minute ago. So all lanes have reopened, but you'll notice the traffic builds up from Nielsen in the express and McCowan in the collectors to about Kennedy, and then it will start to improve. And more volume ahead approaching Bayview, alternately express and collectors to the 427. So over the next 20 minutes or so, we'll see that volume start to regulate. Things will improve in Scarborough, but maybe get a little bit busier west of the 404. We'll keep an eye on it for you. A volume as well from Dixie to west of Mavis in the collectors, then Highway 25 to west of Guelph Line, where we cleared recent problems. Eastbound 401, still pretty slow across Toronto from Dixie to Kennedy, alternately express and collectors, but we've been trouble-free for over an hour now on the East 401. And it's busy into Durmreach and approaching Brock Road to east of Salem as well. Carrie, it is very slow trying to get up that northbound 427 north of the 401.
3: Yeah, now that emergency crews have arrived on the scene of this collision approaching Dixon, the two left lanes are blocked. So northbound 427, it's backed up from Rathburn and the Express to Dixon. And these delays just getting worse as the minutes go by. Westbound on the QEW, just before Cawthra, lane 3 from the left is blocked. It's a stalled vehicle there. So a slow go westbound QEW from the 427 to Cawthra. If you're heading southbound on the 400, we had reports of debris south of Aurora Road. That was in the three left lanes. Sounded like a broken ladder, and I have notified MTO about that. Busy drive on the southbound 404 DVP from approaching Finch to south of Lawrence. And if you're heading into downtown, eastbound Gardner, it's busy from Islington and the Express to the Jarvis Ramp. On city streets, westbound Eglinton at Avenue Road, all lanes are closed, and that's due to a broken water main. Take on Lobster Mountain, the 2-pound-plus tower of tender lobster at Jumbo Lobster Clubhouse and Fishman Lobster Clubhouse. Savor the height of seafood dining in Richmond Hill and Scarborough. And with the extended forecast, here's Jesse Uppel.
5: Partly cloudy with a breezy southwest wind later tonight and a low of 11 degrees. There is also that risk of a few isolated showers tonight, as well as tomorrow morning and afternoon. It'll be kind of on and off, hit or miss across the GTA. Tomorrow, a stronger southwest wind develops, and that will allow for temperatures to climb above seasonal, 22 degrees for the afternoon high with partly to mostly cloudy conditions. A few more showers possible Thursday, a high near 18 degrees. Mostly sunny to end off the work week with a high of 17 on Friday. Tonight's low 11 degrees.
3: Coming up at 6:30, the latest from Vaughan, where police say they're looking for a driver wanted in a fatal hit and run from Sunday night. The woman's body just discovered this afternoon. And a 30-year-old from Washington State has been arrested in connection with the deadly mass shooting in Tumbler Ridge, BC.
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3: The northern Gulf Coast could be hit with the first hurricane of the year later this week. The National Hurricane Center says Tropical Depression 9 has formed 380 miles west of Progreso, Mexico, and predicts it will strengthen into Tropical Storm Isaias as soon as Wednesday. Forecasters say it could become a Category 2 hurricane Friday evening, making landfall near Mississippi or Alabama. You'll need a streaming subscription if you want to catch the Emmys from now on, and Terminator is coming out with a book. 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
13: 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Novelist. The actor and former governor is teaming up with best-selling author James Patterson to write a new thriller. 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
20: Prime Minister Carney returning to Turkey later this month as he seeks to boost trade and defense ties with a country with rising importance. Carney was in the country for the NATO summit back in July. His office says he will again visit the country October 21st through the 23rd. He'll start at Ankara to meet with that country's president, where talks will focus on energy and mines, as well as climate, defense and security, and interpersonal ties. Carney will then head to Istanbul to meet with Turkish business leaders and investors, focused on energy, aerospace, and advanced technologies, among others. Skydance-owned Paramount has closed its $81 billion takeover of Warner Brothers Discovery. The new Hollywood giant will be known as Skydance. That merger closing on Tuesday, bringing two of America's oldest movie-making studios together. At the close, Skydance was lower on the day by 3.5%. It was a new high for the S&P, finishing above the 7,800-point mark, gaining 45 points. The TSX was higher by 130 points, 35,647. The Dow up 253, 51,521. And the NASDAQ, after reaching a record high earlier in the session, up 122. The Canadian dollar at the close, 70.37 cents U.S. At the Business Center, I'm John Leatherby.
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3: Right now, downtown, a clear sky, 14 degrees. 680 News Time, 630.
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2: Hey, it's Tuesday, October 6th. Good evening. I'm Alex Bloomfield.
3: And I'm Laura Carney. Here's what's making news this hour.
2: York police have shut down Pine Valley Drive north of Major McKenzie and Vaughan after discovering the body of a woman this afternoon who they now believe was hit by a car on Sunday night.
33: A 30-year-old from Washington State is charged with conspiracy to murder in connection with a mass shooting in Tumbler Ridge, BC. Police saying the suspect virtually assisted with the crime.
34: The Ford government says it's calling in the OPP to look at potential OSAP fraud at private career colleges and will restrict OSAP funds for online courses at the colleges.
0: Significant changes in the race to be Toronto's next mayor as Chris Alexander bows out, leaving Olivia Chow and Brad Bradford to fight it out for the top job. More on what the candidates are saying coming up.

0: We're about a half hour away from Leafs and Preds at Scotiabank Arena. Game 3 is underway between the Braves and the Dodgers, while Canada and the U.S. renew their soccer rivalries. Sports at 45.
1: Triple-digit gains across North American markets as the S&P cracks the 7,800 plateau for the first time. Business at 56.
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3: Time for Rogers Xfinity Internet, traffic and weather together on the ones. 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
4: This report brought to you by 407 ETR. So it's a busy drive out there across the major routes. And we begin with this problem that's still there on the northbound 427 approaching Dixon. The two left lanes of the four lanes through there blocked by a crash. Emergency crews on scene. That's causing delays from Rathburn in the express. Good news on the westbound 401. That problem west of Kennedy and the collectors that was there for multiple hours has finally cleared, but it's still slow from Nielsen in the express and from McCown in the collectors. Delays return in the west 401 approaching Bayview, alternating express collectors to the 427. Eastbound 401 moving slowly from Dixie to Kennedy, alternating express collectors, and again approaching Brock Road to east of Salem. Northbound DVP 404 combination is slow approaching Bloor to York Mills. So is the southbound 404 DVP approaching Finch to south of Lawrence. Southbound 400 south of Aurora Road, watch out for debris. It's blocking the three left-hand lanes. Traffic spotter calling in saying that it's a broken ladder. MTO has been notified and they are They will head out to pick up that debris. And then on the northbound 400, it is slow from approaching Finch up to Rutherford. On city streets, westbound Eglinton at Avenue is closed because of a broken water main. That's causing delays from Young. 407 ETR driving offers help you beat the traffic while saving big. Create a My Account. Visit 407ETR.com for details. Next report at 641 with the forecast. Jesse Upel.
5: Partly cloudy skies this evening with a breezy wind out of the southwest and that chance of a few isolated showers overnight and through early Wednesday morning. We'll dip down to 11 degrees through the overnight and tomorrow becoming milder with strong southwesterly winds gusting close to 50 kilometers per hour. 22 degrees for your daytime high with partly to mostly cloudy skies and that chance of a few more on and off showers. Tonight's low, 11 degrees.
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3: Breaking news from York police who say a woman found today in Vaughan who was killed in a hit and run Sunday evening. Officers were called to Pine Valley Drive north of Major McKenzie just before 3 this afternoon. Investigators believe the victim was hit by a car between 8 and 9:45 p.m. October 4th, but the vehicle left the scene.
2: There has been no suspect information released at this time, and police haven't said if the driver knew they hit someone. Pine Valley remains closed for a block north of Major McKenzie.
3: 6:80 News Time, 6:34. The U.S. Department of Justice has announced the arrest of a 30-year-old from Washington State in connection with the deadly mass shooting in Tumbler Ridge, B.C. 6:80's Sophia Vavaroutsos joins us live with what we're learning about the suspect. Sophia.
6: Alex, 30-year-old James Cody Bryant has now faced the charge of conspiracy to murder in a foreign country in court in connection with the deadly mass shooting. And the charge is a rarity because at the time, Bryant was across the border in the U.S. Officials in Washington State today saying Bryant's charge comes from failing to report and prevent the crime and virtually helping the shooter carry out the violence.
7: When the shooter had trouble starting his own car, Bryant provided advice and offered assistance on how to get the car started so that JBR could proceed to the school and kill children.
6: Acting U.S. Attorney Neil Floyd says the shooter and Bryant met using an online platform and the two stayed in contact for months ahead of the shooting. Officers accused Bryant of live streaming the shooting as it was happening. The Tumbler Ridge shooting saw the 18-year-old shooter kill their mother and brother before killing five students and a staff member at Tumbler Ridge Secondary School. They ultimately took their own life. If convicted, Bryant could face a maximum penalty of life in prison. A preliminary hearing is set October 20th. Reporting live, Sophia Favaruzzo, 680 News Radio.
2: 680 News Time, 6:35. The Ford government is now involving the OPP as it investigates alleged fraud in connection with OSAP claims. 680's Richard Southern has the story and opposition reaction.
8: The Ford government is pausing all OSAP payments to students at private post-secondary institutions after an independent third-party audit raised what the government calls serious concerns about potential OSAP fraud in the sector. What's more, the government calling in the OPP to investigate. Nolan Quinn is the colleges and universities minister.
9: While this is difficult, it is a necessary right-sizing of the sector where enrollment and OSAP usage had become out of control.
8: Interim Liberal leader John Fraser.
10: It is unbelievable to me that the minister did not simply say today, I'm resigning.
8: The potential fraud happened right under the government's nose. It was revealed Ontario spent $465 million more on

0: campus for a debate moderated by the Star's Ed Keenan and hosted by the United Way. You can watch it on City News 24/7 at 7 o'clock. And the race for mayor is a little less crowded. 680's Bowman Qureshi has the resignation of the third place polling candidate.
1: Last Thursday, Chris Alexander believed there was enough time to make up ground in this campaign, but he says over the weekend he crunched the numbers and realized there's no path to victory.
2: I'm a realist. I just don't see with two campaigns by the polls quite far ahead of us. I don't see us catching up.
1: And then there were two, Olivia Chow versus Brad Bradford. Chow voting in the advance polls while drawing a clear line between herself and her main competitor.
3: That's the choice. Do we go backwards to those bad old days where things are falling apart, neglected, cut, or we move forward to invest and to really build a city that's more affordable and more caring?
1: After casting his advance ballot, Bradford continuing to pitch himself as a change candidate.
4: Making sure that we're putting forward a big vision, bold ideas so that we can deliver something different.
1: On the campaign trail, Bowman Qureshi, 680 News Radio.
5: 680 News Time, 637. Parmpal Sidhu, a former Air Canada employee, was back in front of a judge in Brampton. He's been charged in connection to the infamous Pearson Gold heist. As Shauna Hunt with City News reports, the court heard today from a lineup of employees with the airline.
6: A former night manager who was known back then as Rachel Bailey was off that night and testified she was in shock when she learned her password had been used to facilitate the heist, and while she could access the internal system, it was not her job and she was never trained on how to change instructions related to cargo shipments. The court also heard from several employees that Panesar was a manager who had the ability to search flights, and Sidhu had excellent knowledge of airway bills and had trained employees in the past.
7: Today we're going to hold off on comments, you guys.
8: Yeah, okay.
7: Thank you.
6: It was back on April 17th of 2023 when more than $20 million worth of solid gold bars from a refinery in Zurich were stolen from Canada's busiest airport.
5: Police say a second employee alleged to have been involved, who was interviewed by investigators, fled the country shortly after.
0: Well, the Maple Leafs conclude a four-game season opening homestand tonight. 680's Alex Sixero gets us set.
9: It's only been three games, so as you might expect, Gavin McKenna's still getting used to life in the NHL.
10: Trying to get to the middle of the ice, it's a tough league, and there's not a whole lot of time and space. So when you get those chances to find the middle of the ice, they don't come very often. So you got to make sure you're there and you're ready when you get that chance.
9: McKenna and the Leafs will try to make it a 2-2 homestand with Nashville in town this evening, as following this will be a tough Western road trip through Vegas, Colorado, and Utah. A lot of talk about McKenna the last couple of days, and he understands why.
10: You know, and especially in the Toronto media, with putting up 0 points in three games, I think you hear about it. So maybe that's my welcome to the NHL.
9: Despite their struggles, the second line of McKenna, Nylander, and Tavares will remain intact, with the starting goaltenders Anthony Stolarz and UC Saros puck drop at 7. Alex Sixero, 680 News Radio.
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0: Time for Rogers, Xfinity Internet, traffic and weather together on the ones. 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
8: This report brought to you by CIBC. So it's a busy drive out there across the major routes. Lots of problems. And we'll start in the southbound.

0: And 400 south of Aurora Road, there is some debris spread across the three left-hand lanes. A traffic spotter saying it's a broken ladder. MTO has been informed, and we have a new problem on the southbound 400 just south of Shepherd. The two left lanes blocked by a vehicle fire, and that is causing delays from Shepherd down to the 401 ramp. So it's a busy drive on the southbound 400. So pack your patience as you make your way through there. On the southbound 404 DVP, delays from Finch to south of Lawrence. Northbound DVP 404 combo busy approaching Bloor to York Mills. Westbound on the QEW approaching Cawthra. It's now the two right lanes blocked off by that stalled vehicle. That's jamming up the drive from the 427. On the eastbound QEW, expect a delay from Aaron Mills through to Dixie. On the eastbound 401, delays east of Dixie to Kennedy alternating express collectors, and again from east of Brock Road to east of Salem. Westbound 401 is slow from McCowan to Victoria Park alternating express collectors. And then a new problem at Bayview in the express. The right lane blocked off by a stalled tanker truck. Crews on scene. Delays approaching Bayview alternating express collectors to the 427, and then it slows again through the 410 in the collectors. And then if you're traveling northbound on the 427, watch out for a collision approaching Dixon. It's blocking the two left lanes. Emergency crews on scene. That's still causing delays from Rathburn and the express. On city streets, westbound Eglinton is blocked at Avenue because of a broken water main. That's causing slowdowns from Young. 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Next report at 6:51 with the forecast. Jesse Upel.
1: Partly cloudy skies with a breezy southwest wind tonight, a low near 11 degrees, and that risk of a few isolated showers by early tomorrow morning. Now, tomorrow, have the umbrella handy. It will be unsettled at times with that risk of some scattered showers. A strong southwest wind as well, up to 50 kilometers per hour, allowing for temperatures to climb above seasonal, a high of 22 degrees. Partly cloudy on Thursday, breezy with an isolated shower possible, and a high near 18. Tonight, slow 11 degrees.
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3: The federal government is turning up the heat on the American owner of Stelco Holdings Company over impending layoffs at the Hamilton-based steel plant. 680's John Leatherby reports.
4: Industry Minister Melanie Joly sent a letter to Stelco President Paul Simon Monday, which lays out her extreme disappointment over the company's plan to lay off 500 workers in response to U.S. tariffs and other market pressures. Canada gave U.S.-based Cleveland-Cliffs the go-ahead to purchase Stelco in 2024 under the Investment Canada Act. Joly says Canada's approval of that takeover was contingent on the new owner maintaining the number of unionized jobs and the majority of non-union positions. She writes in the letter that those conditions don't expire just because business strategy or market conditions have changed. Joly says Ottawa's asking Cleveland-Cliffs for its plan to comply with all undertakings of the original acquisition within 5 days, or the government will consider legal action. John Leatherby, 680 News Radio.
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3: 14 degrees, partly cloudy in downtown Toronto. Good evening. I'm Alex Bloomfield.
2: And I'm Laura Carney. Here are the top stories this hour.
3: New York Regional Police have found the body of a woman along Pine Valley Drive north of Major McKenzie this afternoon. And they now believe she was killed in a hit-and-run collision Sunday night. No suspect information available yet. A 30-year-old American now charged with conspiracy to murder in connection with the Tumbler Ridge mass shooting. The suspect allegedly helped set up a live stream of the attack and virtually helped the shooter start a car between the two shooting scenes that day. And the province is planning a crackdown on OSAP loans for students in mostly online private career college programs, also calling on the OPP and Auditor General to look into several previous claims.
2: Time now for sports.
3: Alex 6-0.
9: Alex, the Maple Leafs and Nashville Predators about 20 minutes away from face-off at Scotiabank Arena. Toronto trying to make this a 2-2 homestand. Their only change today comes in goal as Anthony Stolarz is in between the pipes. He'll take on UC Saros. So Matthews with Marchenko and Roslovic. Tavares, Nylander, McKenna stick together. Paul between Sissons and Cowan. And Teddy Bluger centers the fourth line with Beau Grew and Brandon Duhame. Face-off at 7. 8 other games in the NHL. The Habs will host the Hurricanes. The Sens in Detroit. Red Wing center Dylan Larkin plays for the first time since requesting a trade in the offseason. To the MLB postseason right now, it's game 3 of the NLDS in Atlanta between the Braves and the Dodgers. The series tied at 1s, and it's no score in the bottom of the second. Braves starter Chris Sale has struck out all 6 Dodgers he has faced so far. Tonight, the Brewers try to return to the NLCS. They go for the sweep in San Diego. Game 3 set for 9:30, also on Sportsnet. Canadian men's soccer team with another friendly this evening, this time in St. Paul, Minnesota. They take on the States at 8. Canada 2-0 in this current FIFA window. And what scenes in Buenos Aires this evening as Lionel Messi plays one final game for Argentina. They host Benin at the top of the hour. Messi was serenaded by fans when arriving to the stadium in the team bus, wiping away tears. Sports at 15 and 45 past every hour or anytime at sportsnet.ca.
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4: Krista Pike, a Tennessee inmate who survived the state's attempt to execute her, is awake and speaking in hospital. That's according to her attorneys, who say they're grateful for the first responders and the medical team at the hospital. The statement from Pike's attorneys today is the first indication that she has improved since an ambulance carried her away from a Nashville prison last Wednesday. Pike, a convicted murderer, survived two doses of pentobarbital as Tennessee officials attempted to put her to death. A Category 2 hurricane could reach the U.S. Gulf Coast later this week. The National Hurricane Center is tracking Tropical Depression 9, which has formed 380 miles west of Progreso, Mexico. The NHC predicts the system could strengthen into Tropical Storm Isaias as soon as tomorrow, potentially reaching Alabama or Mississippi on Friday as a Category 2 hurricane. The Hurricane Center warned the stronger the system gets, the quicker it will move toward the U.S. coastline. An investigation is underway after a Delta Airlines plane clipped an Air Canada plane at L.A. International Airport. Report today, the U.S. Federal Aviation Agency says it happened around 10:30 local time as the Delta plane was being taxied for departure and the Air Canada plane was towed towards its gate. No injuries were reported. The Air Canada plane that had arrived from Toronto is out of service and now being repaired. In 60 seconds, a look at the roads and the extended forecast.
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5: This report brought to you by Cars for Kids. So we're still dealing with this vehicle fire on the South 400, just south of Shepherd. It's blocking the two left-hand lanes. Crews on scene, and it's causing heavy slowdowns from Shepherd down to the 401 ramps. And new development on the northbound side of the 400. Crews have blocked off the five left-hand lanes as you approach Shepherd. There's six lanes through there. And that is, of course, to help assist with putting out that vehicle fire on the southbound side of things. And that's really jamming up the drive from the 401. So slow through the Shepherd area, both directions on Highway 400. Good news on the northbound 427. Approaching Dixon, the crash that was blocking the two left-hand lanes has cleared away. So all lanes have been reopened. On the westbound QEW, approaching Cawthra, still the two left lanes, or two right lanes, I should say, blocked by a stalled vehicle. That's causing delays from the 427. On the eastbound QEW, expect delays from Aaron Mills to Dixie. Eastbound 401 is a slow drive east of Dixie to Kennedy Alternating Express Collectors, and again, from east of Brock Road to east of Salem. Westbound side of the 401, busy from McCowan to Victoria Park, alternating express collectors. And again, or I should say at Bayview in the express, a stalled tanker truck is blocking the right-hand lane, and that's not helping delays pre-existing on the west 401 from approaching Bayview, alternating express collectors to the 427. Slows again through the 410 in the collectors, and again from Highway 25 to west of Guelph Line. Slow drive still on the eastbound Gardner from approaching the Humber Bridge to the Jarvis Ramp, and on the westbound side of the Gardner from west of the DVP to Strawn. Speaking of the DVP, it's slow northbound from approaching Bloor to York Mills, and southbound 404 DVP expected delay from Finch to south of Lawrence. On city streets, westbound lanes on Eglinton blocked at Avenue because of a broken water main. That's causing delays from Young. 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Next report at 7:01 with the extended forecast. Jesse Upel.
6: Breezy southwest winds develop this evening. We're partly cloudy tonight, dipping down to 11 degrees, and that slight risk of a stray shower overnight. Now, showers will be kind of on and off through Wednesday morning and afternoon. We're also windy, with southwesterly winds gusting close to 50 kilometers per hour. Mild, though, with a high of 22 degrees. Partly cloudy on Thursday, breezy with an isolated shower possible, a high near 18 degrees. Lots of sunshine for Friday, highs near 17, and milder as we get into the long weekend. Tonight's low, 11 degrees.
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4: Retail theft is still rising in Peel Region, and local police are hosting a conference on the problem today and tomorrow. 680 Scott Burnett with more.
9: Peel police are touting the success of the force's Bear Unit, or the Break and Enter Auto and Retail Unit, who have laid dozens of arrests and seized around $1 million in stolen retail goods this year alone. Brampton Mayor Patrick Brown says this initiative goes well beyond just shoplifting.
10: Whether it is a theft at a Shopper's Drug Mart, a viral video from a theft at an LCBO, or an organized theft at a major shopping plaza, we are seeing retail crime growing.
9: Ontario Solicitor General Michael Kirstner says it's about keeping communities safe.
11: Organized retail crime does not discriminate as to who they will lure into their heinous activities, our children, the homeless.
9: This two-day conference includes law enforcement agencies from across Canada, as well as the Retail Council of Canada, working together to come up with cross-jurisdictional solutions to push back against retail crime networks. Scott Burnett, 680 News Radio.
4: A heads up for drivers in the East End. There's been another change to the traffic restrictions on the Danforth east of Main.
12: Crews have been working in the Danforth and Victoria Park area since late winter. Sewer and water main replacement work began in February of this year. And for most of the time since, Danforth has been down to one lane each way from Main to Vic Park. Then in August, a change with the city shutting down the eastbound lanes completely from Main to Dawes Road. That was the case until late last week when restrictions changed again. Eastbound Danforth.

0: Fourth remains closed, but now from Dawes Road to Victoria Park. One westbound lane remains open, and this will continue to be the case until the full project is completed in December. With the 9-year drive, Kyle Hawking, 680 News Radio.
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1: 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Here's John Leatherby.
13: The federal government's tabled new legislation to turn its defense investment agency into a crown corporation. It's a major revamp of the plan created just a few months ago. Bill C-40 to create an entity called the Canadian Corporation for Defense Investment, which will report to a new associate minister of national defense that deals with procurement. The federal government says, as a crown corporation, the agency will have more independence from government, get its own board of directors, and be able to make decisions more quickly. Home sales in the GTA in the month of September down 9% compared with a year ago. The average price edged lower as well. The Toronto Real Estate Board saying that there were a total of just over 5,000 homes sold in September, down from about 5,500 in September 1 year ago. The result came as the average selling price for the month was just over $1 million, down from $1,060,000 a year earlier. It was a record day for both the NASDAQ and the S&P. We start with the S&P 500 finishing above the 7,800 point mark for the first time. It gained 45. The NASDAQ reached a record high early in the Tuesday session. It finished higher by 122. The TSX was higher by 130, 35,647, while the Dow was up 253 points, 51,521. At the close, the Canadian dollar, 70.37 cents U.S. At the Business Center, I'm John Leatherby.
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1: All right, tonight going down to a low of 12 degrees, so a lot warmer than last night. For tomorrow, high of 22. Chance of showers through the afternoon. Thursday is partly cloudy, windy as well. High of 18 degrees. Sunny for Friday and a high of 17. 680 News Time at the Tone, 7 o'clock.
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2: It's Tuesday, October 6th. Good evening. I'm Laura Carney.
1: I'm Alex Bloomfield. Here's what's making news right now.
2: The hunt is on in Vaughan for the driver wanted in a fatal hit and run from Sunday night. A woman hit and killed, her body not discovered until this afternoon.
1: It's another debate night for Olivia Chow and Brad Bradford, who earlier today cast their ballots on the First Save Advance voting.
17: Police in the U.S. accuse a 30-year-old from Washington State of virtually assisting in a deadly mass shooting in B.C. James Cody Bryant is charged with conspiracy to murder in a foreign country.
18: before government pausing all OSAP payments to private career colleges amid concerns about OSAP fraud, how it's referred the matter to the OPP.
19: We're just minutes from puck drop between the Predators and the Maple Leafs. The Dodgers and Braves are scoreless in the third, and Canada faces the U.S. in a men's soccer friendly tonight. Sports at 15.
13: New record highs for both the S&P, finishing above 7,800 points. Bay Street with another winning day, up 130. Business at 26.
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2: Time for Rogers Xfinity Internet traffic and weather together on the ones. 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
20: 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Still a handful of problems out there across your major routes. We'll start in the South 400. South of Shepherd, the three left-hand lanes of the four lanes through there now blocked because of this vehicle fire cleanup. Of course, lots of crews on scene. That's really slowing down the drive from approaching Shepherd down to the 401 ramps. And on the northbound side of the 400, to assist with this vehicle fire cleanup, they've blocked off the five left-hand lanes. There's six lanes as you head northbound on the 400 through here. And so that's really slowing down the drive as traffic works to move over and get through using only that far right-hand lane. So it's slow from the 401. And on the westbound side of that 401, still the stalled tanker truck at Bayview in the Express. It's blocking the right-hand lane, not helping delays from Warden, alternating Express collectors right through to Dixon. Eastbound 401 is slow east of Dixie to Kennedy, alternating Express collectors, and again east of Brock Road to east of Salem. Expect a delay on the northbound DVP from approaching Bloor up to York Mills, and in the southbound 404 DVP from south of Finch to south of Lawrence. Westbound QEW approaching Cawthra, the two right lanes still blocked off by a stalled vehicle, and that's causing delays from just past the 427. On the westbound Gardner, it's slow from west of the DVP to approaching Dufferin. The eastbound side of the Gardner also busy from east of the Humber Bridge to the Jarvis Ramp. 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Next report at 7:11 with the forecast. Jesse Upel.
21: Partly cloudy skies this evening with a breezy wind out of the southwest, and that chance of a few isolated showers overnight and through early Wednesday morning. We'll dip down to 11 degrees through the overnight, and tomorrow becoming milder with strong southwesterly winds gusting close to 50 kilometers per hour. 22 degrees for your daytime high with partly to mostly cloudy skies and that chance of a few more on and off showers. Tonight's low, 11 degrees.
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2: Breaking news from York Regional Police. Investigators say a woman found near Pine Valley Drive and Major McKenzie in Vaughan this afternoon was actually killed in a hit and run 2 days ago. Police believe the woman was hit Sunday night between 8 and 9:45 p.m.
1: Officers were called to the scene just before 3 this afternoon where the body of the woman was found. There's no further details into a suspect at this time and police don't yet have a description of a vehicle. Pine Valley Drive remains closed north of Major McKenzie for the investigation.
2: Happening now at TMU, it's debate night for the two leading Toronto mayoral candidates, Olivia Chow and Brad Bradford. It's being hosted by the United Way, and you can watch it live right now on City News 24/7. This is the first debate since it officially became a two-person race. This morning, the third polling candidate, Chris Alexander, dropped out. 680's Momin Qureshi has the rationale and the reaction.
22: Rumors had been swirling all morning that Chris Alexander could be calling it quits. And as he spoke at his campaign headquarters, he made it official.
23: Our path to success, it became clear to me over this weekend, was not obvious and perhaps not there at all.
22: So now it's a two-horse race between the main contenders, Brad Bradford and Olivia Chow. Chow voting in the advance polls this morning alongside her stepson and council candidate Mike Layton, thanking Alexander for contributing his ideas and then immediately pivoting to criticizing Bradford.
24: We don't want to go backwards. We have to move forward, make progress to make life more affordable for people.
22: Bradford doing the same in reverse moments after he cast his ballot.
25: What's become clear to me with the Chow campaign, she's out of ideas and she's out of gas.
22: On the campaign trail, Momin Qureshi, 680 News Radio.
1: 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An international twist to one of Canada's worst mass shootings. An arrest has now been made in Washington State in connection with February's deadly attack in Tumbler Ridge, B.C. 680 Sophia Vavaroutsos joins us with what we're learning about the suspect's alleged ties to the shooter.
26: 30-year-old James Cody Bryant from Washington State has appeared in court for the first time, facing a charge of conspiracy to murder in a foreign country. The Tumbler Ridge mass shooting happened February 10th and saw five students and a staff member at Tumbler Ridge Cambridge Secondary School killed before the shooter took their own life. Two of the shooter's relatives were also found dead in a nearby home. The FBI alleges Bryant assisted in the shooting from afar.
0: Bryant even stayed awake after an overnight work shift to make sure that

0: terrific act could be widely viewed online. Without Bryant's misplaced loyalty and willingness to operate the live stream, we don't ultimately know if the shooter would have gone through with the crime.
1: The shooter and Bryant met on an online platform and were in contact for months leading up to the incident. If convicted, Bryant could face a maximum penalty of life in prison. A preliminary hearing is set for October 20th. Sophia Vavaruzzo, 680 News Radio.
2: 680 News, time 7:06. The Ford government is now calling in provincial police to review irregularities related to OSAP loans granted to private career college students. 680's Richard Southern has more from Queen's Park.
3: It's a big blow to students in private career colleges who have already started their school year. Their OSAP is about to get cut off. The Ford government says it will end all OSAP payments to private post-secondary institutions after a third-party audit revealed potential OSAP fraud in the sector. What's more, the government calling in the OPP to investigate. College and Universities Minister Nolan Quinn.
4: This comes down to criminal nature, criminal allegations, and the bad actors unfortunately taking advantage of taxpayer dollars and students for that matter.
3: Ontario, it was recently revealed, spent $465 million more on OSAP grants in 2024 and 2025, with 95% of the increase going to students at seven private career colleges. Interim Liberal leader John Fraser.
5: The minister should have said today, I take full responsibility, I'm stepping down.
3: As for students left in the lurch, the government says it's working on options to provide low-interest third-party loans to them. Richard Southern, Queen's Park.
6: 680 News Time, 7:07. A former Air Canada employee charged in connection to the Pearson Gold heist was back in court today. Shauna Hunt with City News is following the trial in Brampton.
7: It was an Air Canada IT specialist who spent most of Tuesday testifying about the deep dive he took into the internal systems that ran the cargo warehouse operations at Pearson Airport. And now he passed on a trail of suspicious activity to police investigators. The court heard how employee credentials belonging to the accused, Parmpal Sidhu, appear to be used to print out the airway bill that was then altered to disguise a multi-million dollar shipment of gold bars and currency as a haul of seafood. Witness Josh Preeb said he also discovered a spike in search activity and found a pattern involving an off-shift manager logging into the system leading up to the heist. That employee number belonged to Simran Preet Panesar, who police say fled the country shortly after being interviewed by investigators.
6: In total, nine people were arrested. One of them will stand trial next fall.
2: 680 News Time, 7:08. Overall spending is expected to be down this holiday season, but a new report finds Canadians are willing to spend more on homegrown products. 680's John Leatherby has more from the Business Center.
8: The report by PwC Canada says 54% of those surveyed say they would choose a more expensive Canadian-made product over a similar imported option, up from 49% last year. The shift comes as the firm's Holiday Outlook report says Canadians plan to spend an average of $1,487 this holiday season. That is down 11% from last year. PwC adding that its survey was conducted in July and early August before the recent escalation in the trade fight with the U.S., so the findings may underrepresent current Canadian sentiment. The report was based on an online survey of just over 1,000 respondents between July 30th and August 6th. John Leatherby, 680 News Radio.
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6: 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Enpro predicts the price will drop 3 cents at midnight to $1.849 a liter at most GTA stations. Coming up in 60 seconds, traffic and weather together. 680 News Time 710.
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10: This report brought to you by Bel Air Direct. Still very slow both ways on the 400 through Shepherd because of a vehicle fire cleanup southbound, just south of Shepherd. It's blocking the three left-hand lanes of the four lanes available through there, and that's causing heavy slowdowns approaching Shepherd to the 401 ramps. Northbound side of the 400, they still have those five left-hand lanes blocked off to assist with that vehicle fire cleanup on the southbound side of things. There's six lanes through there, and so as you can imagine, with drivers only able to get through using the far right-hand lane, it is virtually at a standstill from the 401 on the northbound 400, so pack your patience. Eastbound side of the 401 is busy from the 427 to Leslie alternating express collector. Slows again westy to east of Salem. Westbound side of the 401 at Bayview in the express, still stalled tanker truck blocking the right-hand lane. It's not helping delays from approaching Leslie to the 400 alternating express collectors. Slows again through the 410 in the collectors. Northbound DVP busy north of Bayview Bloor to York Mills. Southbound on the 404 DVP expect a delay approaching Shepherd to approaching Eglinton. Westbound Gardner still drags from Jarvis to approaching Dufferin. So does the eastbound Gardner from approaching Jameson through to the Jarvis ramp. Still seeing delays on the north 410 from Steeles to Beauvais. On city streets, westbound lanes on Eglinton blocked at Avenue because of a broken water main. Delays from Young. Say goodbye to bills. 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Next report at 7:21 with the forecast. Jesse Uppel.
11: Partly cloudy skies with a breezy southwest wind tonight, a low near 11 degrees, and that risk of a few isolated showers by early tomorrow morning. Now, tomorrow, have the umbrella handy. It will be unsettled at times with that risk of some scattered showers. A strong southwest wind as well, up to 50 kilometers per hour, allowing for temperatures to climb above seasonal, a high of 22 degrees. Partly cloudy on Thursday, breezy with an isolated shower possible, and a high near 18. Tonight, slow 11 degrees.
6: 680 News Time, 7:13. Mississauga mayoral candidate Alvin Tedjo is speaking out after one of his campaign volunteers was attacked. Nick Westall with City News has more.
12: I think it's really disturbing.
13: Moments after casting his ballot, Alvin Tedjo tells City News his volunteer was installing a sign on private property with permission, along with a family member, near Southdown and Truscott in southwest Mississauga Monday evening when they were approached.
12: They said, "We don't want that here. I don't want that here."
13: That is when Tedjo says a verbal altercation turned physical. Peel Police telling City News the victim was able to disarm the suspect and was treated for non-life-threatening injuries. A 60-year-old man has been charged with assault with a weapon and was released on a promise to appear in court.
12: Violence is completely unacceptable in a democracy. People are free to express their opinions and they shouldn't have to worry about any sort of retaliation or retribution.
13: Recently, Bonnie Crombie reported being threatened, alleging someone was demanding she drop out of a recent debate. Peel Police are also investigating that incident.
6: Incumbent Carolyn Parrish and fellow mayoral candidate Topeka DeMerla both condemned the attack in separate statements. 680 News Time, 7:14.
14: Returning to the first place in North America that embraced them, Rogers brings the Backstreet Boys back into the millennium. The Homecoming, live in Canada for

0: four sensational stadium shows celebrating their record-breaking album, Millennium. 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
3: A clear sky downtown in 14 degrees. Good evening, I'm Laura Carney. Here are the top stories this hour. York police are on the hunt for the driver in a hit and run from Sunday night in Vaughan that left a woman dead, her body not discovered until this afternoon. Police say the woman was hit in the Pine Valley Drive and Major McKenzie area between 8 and 9:45 Sunday night. No vehicle or suspect description has been released. Olivia Chow and Brad Bradford, the top two Toronto mayoral candidates, are debating this hour in an event hosted by the United Way. You can watch the debate live on City News 24/7. And 30-year-old James Cody Bryant from Washington State has been arrested and charged with conspiracy to murder in connection with the deadly Tumbler Ridge BC mass shooting in February. Bryant allegedly offered advice, money, and technical assistance to the shooter in the 6 months leading up to the killings. Time now for sports, and from Sportsnet 590, The Fan, good evening, Asher Roth.
4: Hey, good evening, Laura. Well, the Predators and Maple Leafs are now underway at Scotiabank Arena. Just over 6 minutes into the first period, they are still scoreless. It's the fourth straight home game for the Buds to start the season. Anthony Stolarz is between the pipes, not Sergei Bobrovsky, the two splitting the net so far in the first four games. Again, 13:54 left to go in the first period. No score so far. That's one of eight games on the NHL docket tonight. Four others are now underway. The Mammoth have already taken a 1-0 lead in New Jersey. Sens and Red Wings are tied 1-1 in Dylan Larkin's season debut. Timmy Stützle scoring for the Sens in that one. The Wild and Sabres are scoreless. They are just over 6 minutes into the first period. Happening now in Atlanta, the Dodgers and Braves are squaring off in Game 3 of the NLDS. They're deadlocked in a pitcher's duel between Yoshinobu Yamamoto and Chris Sale. You can watch this one on Sportsnet and listen on Sportsnet 590 The Fan. Coming up at 9:30.

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1: 680 News Time, 718. Happening now at TMU, the top two candidates vying for Toronto's top job are facing off in a debate. Affordable housing front and center, as the first question asked to the candidates was about a poll that shows rent is too high. After making their pledges to fix the housing crisis in the city, Brad Bradford and Olivia Chow pointed out each other's track records.
4: I would just say this is the contrast between the mayor and myself on the approach to housing. Now, Madam Mayor, respectfully, has made a lot of big commitments. You said in the last election that we were going to build 65,000 purpose-built rental homes by 2030. The results are only 1,500 of them have been built, 2% of your target. If we continue at that pace, it'll take another 115 years.
5: Well, Councillor Bradford doubled the development charges while you were ahead of the committee. You created the problems you're now campaigning to fix. Under your watch, building homes got a lot more expensive. It also got a lot slower. In fact, it's one of the slowest in North America to get a housing approval.
1: 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Coming up in 60 seconds, traffic and your extended forecast as we inch closer to the long weekend. 680 News Time, 720.
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11: This report brought to you by 407 ETR. Still have this problem on the South 400, south of Shepherd. It's a vehicle fire cleanup blocking the three left-hand lanes. So emergency crews, of course, on the scene, and it's still causing heavy delays from approaching Shepherd down to the 401 ramps. On the northbound side of the 400, some good news. Approaching Shepherd, it's now just the single left lane that is blocked off as crews assist with that vehicle fire cleanup on the southbound side. They initially had five of the six lanes blocked and only the far right lane was getting through, but again they've reopened majority of those lanes, so it's now just the left lane that is blocked, and that's freed up the delays through that area. On the eastbound 401, it's still slow from the 427 to Leslie alternating express collectors, and again from Westney to east of Salem. Westbound 401 at Bayview in the express, a stalled tanker truck blocks the right hand lane. That's not helping delays approaching Leslie to the 400 alternating express collectors. Slows again through the 410 and the collectors. Slow go in the northbound DVP 404 combo north of Bayview Bloor to York Mills, and on the southbound side from approaching Shepherd to approaching Eglinton. Delays on the west Gardner from Jarvis to approaching Dufferin. Eastbound side of the Gardner is busy approaching Jamison to the Jarvis ramp. Still have delays on the north 410 as well from Steeles to Beauvaird. On city streets, westbound lanes on Eglinton are blocked at Avenue because of a broken water main. Beat traffic and save with 407 ETR driving offers. 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Go to 407ETR.com for details. Next report at 731 with the long range forecast. Jesse Uppel.
12: Partly cloudy with a breezy southwest wind later tonight. and a low of 11 degrees. There is also

0: So that risk of a few isolated showers tonight, as well as tomorrow morning and afternoon, it'll be kind of on and off, hit or miss across the GTA. Tomorrow, a stronger southwest wind develops, and that will allow for temperatures to climb above seasonal, 22 degrees for the afternoon high, with partly to mostly cloudy conditions. A few more showers possible Thursday, a high near 18 degrees, mostly sunny to end off the work week with a high of 17 on Friday. Tonight's low, 11 degrees.
1: Coming up at 7:30, the latest on tonight's Toronto mayoral debate. It's Olivia Chow and Brad Bradford squaring off. And York police are on the hunt for the driver in a fatal hit and run Sunday night. A woman killed, her body not found until this afternoon. 680 News Time, 7:23.
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1: Peel Police are hosting industry leaders and other law enforcement agencies this week in an effort to better crack down on retail theft. 680 Scott Burnett reports.
5: It's been a busy year for Peel Police investigating retail theft. Peel's Deputy Police Chief Mark Andrews.
6: In 2025, Peel Regional Police laid 2,310 retail theft-related charges. By the end of August of this year, we've already laid 2,241 charges.
5: That's why the force is hosting this two-day conference, which will bring together law enforcement agencies, retail industry leaders, and public safety partners from across the country.
6: This work is not about the merchandise. It's about the people. It's about the employee who deserves to feel safe coming to work, and the communities that deserve to feel safe in their places where they live, work, and shop.
5: Much of the force's success in laying charges lies in its BEAR unit, the Break and Enter Auto and Retail Unit, which will be expanding across Peel Region in the new year. Scott Burnett, 680 News Radio.
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9: I'll be back.
8: Arnold Schwarzenegger's latest job title? Novelist. The actor and former governor is teaming up with best-selling author James Patterson to write a new thriller. The Protector hits shelves October 4th, 2027. And instead of heading to the mall on Black Friday, why not head to your local record store? The annual Record Store Day Black Friday event will feature 185 special releases from artists like Bruce Springsteen, Cher, Noah Kahan, Cat's Eye, and more. Mike Dubusky, ABC News.
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9: The union representing more than 9,000 Stellantis workers in this country says its members will soon take a strike vote. The vote uniform will host October 17th and 18th.

0: determine whether workers want to authorize the bargaining committee to call a strike if talks later break down. If workers vote in favor of a strike, it does not automatically mean they'll be walking off the job. Unifor says it's moving toward a strike vote because the bargaining committee and the company are at an impasse over several key issues, which include job security and the future of the Brampton assembly plant that Stellantis wants to sell off. It says a strike remains a last resort, but frames walking off the job as a lever that it can use to reach an agreement. A new survey from BlackRock finding that Canadians who are closer to retirement age appear less confident about their plans compared with younger people. The survey finds 70% of Gen Z respondents indicated they're on track for their retirement, compared to only 51% of Gen X respondents, showing signs that confidence is shifting as retirement gets closer. It was a new high for the S&P, finishing above the 7,800-point mark, gaining 45 points. The TSX was higher by 130 points, 35,647. The Dow up 253, 51,521. And the NASDAQ, after reaching a record high earlier in the session, up 122. The Canadian dollar at the close, 70.37 cents U.S. At the Business Center, I'm John Leatherby.
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5: Good evening. It's Tuesday, October 6th. I'm Christine Ritchie.
6: And I'm Mitch Burke. Here's what's making news right now.
5: Toronto's mayor's race heats up tonight as Olivia Chow and Brad Bradford trade blows on the debate stage. The highlights coming up.
6: York police say the body of a woman found near a major road in Vaughan today is likely the victim of a hit and run on Sunday.
7: Months after a deadly shooting that took the life of multiple students at a BC high school, a 30-year-old from the U.S. is accused of virtually aiding the shooter and is now facing charges.
5: Thanksgiving is coming, and so is the sticker shock. Your turkey dinner with all the trimmings will cost you more than last year.
8: A lackluster start has the Leafs trailing the Preds late in the first at Scotiabank Arena, and Chris Sale blinks first as the Dodgers take the lead in Atlanta. Sports at 45.
0: The Dow gains more than 250 points on a day of triple-digit gains. The S&P cracks the 7,800 mark for the first time. Business at 56.
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5: Time for Rogers Xfinity, internet traffic and weather together on the ones. Good evening, Luke Shields.
9: Good evening, Christine. Good evening, Mitch. This report brought to you by Shoppers Drug Mart. We still have this vehicle fire cleanup on the go in the southbound 400 just past Shepherd. It's blocking the three left lanes of the four available through there. And so that's, of course, causing heavy delays from south of Finch to the 401 ramp, says drivers work to maneuver their way over to the far right-hand lane, which is the only one getting through right now. Northbound 400 approaching Shepherd. They've also blocked off the left-hand lane to assist with that vehicle fire cleanup. No delay heading north, though. Eastbound 401, delays from the 427 to the 400 alternating express collectors, and again approaching Avenue to Leslie, alternating both express and collector lanes. Westbound 401 at Bayview and the express still have a stalled tanker truck taking up the right-hand lane. It's not helping pre-existing delays from approaching Leslie to Young, alternating express collectors, and then it slows again from the Allen to the 400 alternating express and collector lanes. Northbound DVP 404 combination is a busy drive approaching Don Mills to York Mills. So is the southbound 404 DVP from approaching Shepherd to approaching Eglinton. Expect a delay on the westbound Gardner from approaching Spadina to approaching Dufferin, and on the eastbound side of the Gardner from approaching Jameson to the Jarvis ramp. Now until Wednesday, visit Shoppers Drug Mart for the bonus redemption event and get more for your points. 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Next report at 7:41 with the forecast. Jesse Upel.
10: Breezy southwest winds this evening and partly cloudy skies will be falling down.

0: down to 11 through the overnight with that risk of a few isolated rain showers, but a better chance of wet weather on and off throughout the day tomorrow, and also milder with a breezy southwest wind gusting close to 50 kilometers per hour and an afternoon high near 22. Tonight's low, 11 degrees.
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3: The two main candidates in Toronto's mayoral race are going head-to-head on the debate stage right now at Toronto Metropolitan University. Tonight's debate, which you can watch live on City News 24/7, is hosted by the United Way and features incumbent Olivia Chow and Brad Bradford. It also marks the first debate since Chris Alexander dropped out of the race. Both Chow and Bradford are being asked questions on a wide variety of topics, including housing.
1: Bradford and Chow at odds here over the topic of supporting a supportive housing in the city.
4: I would like to just sort of fact check the reality that homelessness has only decreased by 8% over the past 2 years. And I'm never going to stand up here at a podium and tell you that 4% year over year or 8% in totality is something to celebrate. I raise that point because it just underscores the need for us to do these things faster. And we need the leadership that's focused to make sure that we can deliver the housing that people desperately need.
5: Councillor Bradford, you voted against building shelters in our city. Now, during election, you're saying the exact opposite. You're saying you care about homelessness and people living on our street. You talk a lot about change, but it's clear, Councillor Bradford, the only thing that you've ever changed is your mind. Come on, quite often, in fact. So you can't just do one thing and then say something else, because your record speaks very loudly and very clear.
1: You can watch the rest of tonight's debate live right now on City News 24/7. There's also another one that you can watch on City TV tomorrow afternoon at 5. We'll have live coverage here of that one as well. Advance voting began today. It runs until October 11th. Election Day is the 26th.
3: 680 News Time, 7:35. A grisly discovery in Vaughan this afternoon after a passerby found a woman's body near a major road and called police. York Regional Police believe the woman was the victim of a hit and run 2 days ago. They believe she was struck on Sunday between 8 and 9:45 in the evening. Her body was found on Pine Valley Drive north of Major McKenzie at around 3 this afternoon.
1: 680 News Time, 7:35. Canada's public safety minister says it is still too soon to say if an American suspect in the Tumbler Ridge mass shooting will also face prosecution in Canada. U.S. officials say a suspect in Washington state advised, funded, and encouraged the killer, even tried to live stream the attack on social media. Here's 680 Sophia Vavaroutsos.
6: James Cody Bryant of Washington State has appeared in court to face a charge of conspiracy to murder in a foreign country. U.S. officials confirmed the 30-year-old was in contact with the shooter for months. On February 10th, five students and a staff member at Tumbler Ridge Secondary School were shot and killed before the shooter took their own life. Two of the shooter's relatives were also found dead in a nearby home. The FBI alleges Bryant, who was in the U.S. at the time, contributed to the violence by offering to live stream the shooting, providing advice and funds to carry it out.
7: Even after the shooter had already tragically killed two families.

0: fraud in this one sector. Will you now reverse your overarching changes to OSAP that restricted grants for all students to just 25%?
1: Well, Richard, I think we've been very clear since day one the reason we needed to change OSAP. We wanted to ensure OSAP is sustainable.
0: That's a no. Interim Liberal leader John Fraser.
2: They changed the nature of OSAP because it was unsustainable. No, it was mismanaged.
0: Richard Southern, Queen's Park.
3: 680 News Time, 737. The flu shots have not yet been rolled out yet for the general public, but it appears the season is kicking off early in this province, is it ever, with the number of cases expected to climb after Thanksgiving family gatherings this weekend. 680's Phil Martino with the latest.
4: Some Ontarians have already had to deal with the fever, cough, and chills that come with the flu. Dr. Isaac Bogosh is an infectious diseases specialist at Toronto General Hospital. He says we're seeing earlier flu than we normally see it.
5: Now, I think it's important to recognize that sometimes flu season starts a bit earlier, sometimes it starts a little bit later. That's not an indication of how severe it's going to be. It's just an indication of when it's starting.
4: He recommends getting the flu vaccine and good hand hygiene.
5: We can stay at home if we're sick and keep our kids home from school if they're sick so we don't get others sick.
4: The province says flu and COVID-19 immunizations for high-risk groups are now available. For the general public, they won't be available until October 26th. Phil Martino, 680 News Radio.
6: A new report finds this year's Thanksgiving feast will be costing you even more. City's Catalina Gillies speaks with a professor from Dalhousie University.
7: If you're planning on putting a turkey on the table this Thanksgiving, it may come with a bigger price tag. A new report from Dalhousie University estimates that a traditional Thanksgiving meal for a family of four will cost 10% more than last year.
8: That's based on a meal of turkey, potatoes, carrots, dinner rolls, pumpkin pie, cranberry, stuffing, and gravy. Per adult, the estimated cost is $1,116, per child, $670. The university's agri-food analytics lab compared four different proteins, turkey, ham, lamb, and lobster, and turkey remains the more affordable option.
9: The meat itself, turkey, birds are more expensive compared to last year. Last year, we got a bit of a break, to be honest. The increase compared to 2024 was 0.6%.
6: And the Dalhousie Lab estimates turkey dinners will cost 10% more than last year. Coming up next, to check on your gas prices, 680 News Time, 740.
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6: 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Coming up in 60 seconds, traffic and your forecast.
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19: This report brought to you by OLG. So some good news on the southbound 400 south of Shepherd. The vehicle fire cleanup that was blocking the three left-hand lanes has cleared away. All lanes have been reopened. Still a bit slow, though, as you make your way from Shepherd down to the 401 ramps. But those delays should clear up nicely momentarily. Northbound 400, same thing. Approaching Shepherd, they had the left lane blocked off to assist with that vehicle fire cleanup, but that is no longer the case. That has cleared away. Where we do still have a problem is on the westbound QEW approaching Cawthra. Stalled vehicle blocks the two right-hand lanes. Delays from west of the 427.

0: on the westbound 401 at Bayview in the Express. A stalled tanker truck blocks the right-hand lane. That's not helping delays approaching Wesley to Young alternating express collectors, and again from the Allen to the 400 alternating express collectors. Slow going the eastbound 401 from the 427 to the 400 alternating express collectors, and again approaching Avenue to Leslie in both the express and collector lanes. On the northbound DVP, expect a delay approaching Don Mills to York Mills. Southbound 404 DVP drags from approaching Shepherd to approaching Eglinton. Eastbound Gardner is a busy drive approaching Jameson to the Jarvis Ramp. Westbound Gardner delays from approaching Spadina to approaching Dufferin. The next Lotto Max jackpot is $75 million plus 75 new prizes of $100,000 and Max Millions. 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Next report at 7:51 with the forecast. Jesse Upel.
1: Breezy southwest winds this evening and partly cloudy skies. We're down to 11 degrees through the overnight with that risk of a few isolated showers, but a better chance of shower activity on and off throughout your Wednesday. Strong southwesterly winds tomorrow up to 50 kilometers per hour, but we're mild with a high of 22 degrees. Partly cloudy on Thursday, breezy with a scattered shower possible, a high near 18. Tonight's low, 11 degrees.
2: And right now we're sitting at 13 degrees with a few clouds. 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Krista Pike survives, awake and speaking in a hospital tonight. 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
2: It's 13 degrees with a few clouds. Good evening. I'm Christine Ritchie. So glad you could tune in. Hope you're well. Here are the top stories this hour. Well, happening now, Toronto's two candidates for mayor are going head-to-head in a debate at TMU tonight. When asked about affordable housing, Brad Bradford says the city has barely hit its target, while Olivia Chow says she's determined to build more faster.
7: For 10 years before I was mayor, the city had walked away from building housing that people can afford. Now we have 15,000 homes under construction. 7 out of 10 cranes that are in the sky are there because of my incentive, housing incentives. We are building affordable housing finally after 10 years.
2: Advance polls close on October 11th with Election Day on October 26th. And a grisly discovery was made in Vaughan today when a woman's body was found on the side of a road. York Regional Police say the woman was likely the victim of a hit and run on Sunday. The body was discovered on Pine Valley Drive north of Major McKenzie at 3 this afternoon. And you might want to stock up on chicken soup. Health officials say flu season is starting early this year, and they expect the number of cases to climb even higher after Thanksgiving gatherings. Flu shots are expected to be rolled out in Ontario near the end of October. 680 News Time, 7:46. Now time for sports. 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
8: Hey, good evening, Christine. Well, the Maple Leafs were hoping for a quick start against the Predators tonight at Scotiabank Arena as they look to silence their early season doubters, and they've not gotten that quick start.
9: Wood closes in, fires! Great save, rebound, score! Steven Stamkos does it again! A first period power play goal for a second straight game.
8: Yeah, not to the Leafs' benefit. Nils Höglander would double the lead less than 2 minutes later. It is 2-0 for the Predators after 20 minutes of play at Scotiabank Arena. Elsewhere, Dylan Larkin has scored in his first game of the season for the team that he requested a trade away from, the Detroit Red Wings, who lead the Senators 2-1 after one period of play. In Montreal, the Habs have a 3-2.

0: lead on the Hurricanes. Zach Bolduc has scored twice already. Utah and New Jersey are tied 1-1. You can see the rest of the scores at sportsnet.ca. Game three of the NLDS. Enrique Hernandez, the longtime Dodgers utility man who's long thrived in postseason play. He hit a two-run homer off Chris Sale in the top of the fourth inning. Freddie Freeman would go deep two batters later. It is 3-0 Dodgers leading the Braves in Atlanta in the bottom of the fifth inning right now. Series is tied 1-1. Later tonight, the Brewers and Padres will square off in San Diego as the Brewers look to finish the sweep. First pitch flies just after 9:30, and we're about a half an hour away from kickoff between Canada and the U.S. as the two men's soccer programs square off in a friendly. Sports at 15 and 45 past every hour, or anytime at sportsnet.ca.
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13: 680 News Time, 7:49. A union representing more than 9,000 Stellantis workers in Canada says its members will soon take a strike vote. More from 680's John Leatherby.
14: The vote Unifor will be hosting is October 17th and 18th and determine whether workers want to authorize a bargaining committee to call a strike if talks later break down. If workers vote in favor of a strike, it doesn't automatically mean they'll walk off the job. Unifor says it's moving toward a strike because the bargaining committee and the company are at an impasse over several key issues, including job security and the future of the Brampton assembly plant Stellantis wants to sell. Says a strike remains a last resort, but frames walking off the job as a lever it can use to reach an agreement. John Leatherby, 680 News Radio.
13: 680 News Time, 7:50. Tennessee inmate Krista Pike, who survived that state's attempt to execute her, is remarkably awake and speaking as she receives treatment at a hospital.
15: Her lawyers say Krista Pike is conscious after her failed execution in Tennessee. In a statement, the lawyers say Pike is awake and speaking as she receives treatment at a hospital. They express gratitude for the first responders and the medical team at the hospital, who they say treated Krista like a human and have provided exceptional care to her. Pike survived two doses as Tennessee officials attempted to put her to death for the 1995 killing of classmate Colleen Slemmer. The lethal injection drug didn't kill her, but her lawyers say her arms were left burned and blistered. The lawyers want Tennessee Governor Bill Lee to commute Pike's sentence to life in prison without parole. I'm Ed Donahue.
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13: Time for Rogers Xfinity, internet traffic and weather together on the ones. 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
20: This report brought to you by Lexus of Oakville. Still dealing with this problem on the westbound 401 at Bayview in the Express. It's a stalled tanker truck blocking the right-hand lane, causing delays from Leslie in both the Express and Collectors. Delays return on the west 401 from the 400 alternating Express Collectors over to Dixon. Eastbound 401 is busy from east to the 427 to the 400 alternating express

0: collectors, and again approaching Avenue to Leslie, alternating express collectors. Slows one more time through Ajax from Westney to east of Salem. Northbound DVP busy from north of Bloor to north of Lawrence. Southbound 400, watch out for construction as you approach Innisfil Beach Road. It's blocking the two left-hand lanes at Highway 89. The right lane blocked by maintenance. Delays on the south 400 from Shepherd down to the 401. Westbound QEW approaching Cawthra, the two right lanes blocked by a stalled vehicle. That's jamming up the drive from just past the 427. Still slow on the north 410 from north of Steeles to Beauvaird. On city streets, westbound lanes on Eglinton blocked at Avenue because of a broken water main. 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Next report at 8:01 with the extended forecast. Jesse Upel.
1: Breezy southwest winds develop this evening. We're partly cloudy tonight, dipping down to 11 degrees, and that slight risk of a stray shower overnight. Now, showers will be kind of on and off through Wednesday morning and afternoon. We're also windy with southwesterly winds gusting close to 50 kilometers per hour. Mild though, with a high of 22 degrees. Partly cloudy on Thursday, breezy with an isolated shower possible, a high near 18 degrees. Lots of sunshine for Friday, highs near 17, and milder as we get into the long weekend. Tonight's low, 11 degrees.
2: Right now, we're sitting at 13 degrees with a few clouds. 680 News Time, 7:54.
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2: 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In your entertainment update tonight, Captain America is Macbeth, and two popular series are returning to streaming services.
9: Things happen. They change the course of a man's life.
10: Tulsa King is coming back for season 5. The Paramount Plus series stars Sylvester Stallone as Dwight the General Manfredi, a mobster sent to Tulsa after serving time in prison. Season 4 of Tulsa King will premiere on the streamer on October 16th.
11: What the three of you had, I don't even know what to call it. But
10: Imperfect Women is also returning for another season. Apple TV has announced that season 1 star Kerry Washington will also lead the second season, which was based on a book of the same name. Season 2 will feature a new original story.
12: I'm sorry, wait.
11: Who are you?
12: Captain America.
10: Captain America star Anthony Mackie is returning to the stage next year. Mackie will star as Macbeth in a revival of William Shakespeare's Scottish play next spring. Mike Dubusky, ABC News.
2: Peel police are putting the spotlight on organized retail theft, hosting a two-day conference focused on finding ways to push back. 680 Scott Burnett has more on the crime that ends up costing businesses and you, the consumer, more.
13: Peel Deputy Police Chief Mark Andrews says it's about more than simple shoplifting.
14: What we have seen across Peel and across Ontario is something far more coordinated, sophisticated, sinister, and far-reaching.
13: Peel Police are hosting the conference, inviting law enforcement agencies, retail industry leaders, and public safety partners from across Ontario and beyond.
14: Together, we're taking the fight to organized retail crime through targeted retail blitzes across Peel.
13: Much of Peel's success has fallen on the force's BEAR unit, or Break and Enter Auto and Retail Unit. Brampton Mayor Patrick Brown.
15: Some of their results, $1 million in stolen property recovered in 2026, 53 arrests, and of course the number of charges rising because we're putting resources behind it.
13: The force announcing that the BEAR unit will be expanded across Peel region starting next year. Scott Burnett, 680 News Radio.
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2: Federal government is turning up the heat on the U.S. owner of Stelco Holdings over impending layoffs at the Hamilton-based steel plant. Industry Minister Melanie Joly has sent a letter to Stelco's president, laying out her extreme disappointment over the company's plan to lay off 500 workers in response to U.S. tariffs and other market pressures. Canada gave U.S.-based Cleveland Cliffs the go-ahead to purchase Stelco back in 2024 under the Investment Canada Act. Joly says Canada's approved of that takeover contingent on the new owner maintaining the number of union jobs as well as the majority of non-union positions. She writes in a letter that those conditions don't expire just because business strategy or market conditions have changed. Joly says Ottawa is asking Cleveland Cliffs for its plan to comply with all the undertakings of the original acquisition within a five-day period, or the government will have to consider legal action. It was a record day for both the NASDAQ and the S&P. We start with the S&P 500 finishing above the 7,800 point mark for the first time. It gained 45. The NASDAQ reached a record high early in the Tuesday session. It finished higher by 122. The TSX was higher by 130, 35,647, while the Dow was up 253 points, 51,521. At the close, the Canadian dollar, 70.37 cents U.S. At the Business Center, I'm John Leatherby.
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8: Good evening. It is Tuesday, October 6th. I'm Mitch Burke.
1: And I'm Christine Ritchie. Here's what's making news this hour.
8: Now that the race for Toronto mayor is between the top two.
9: Transit services. We lost riders.
10: I don't think your fear-mongering is going to fix transit.
8: It's all about courting every last voter they can. The highlights from tonight's Chow Bradford debate next.
1: A woman's body is found near a major road in Vaughan this afternoon, and officers say it had been there for nearly 2 days. The search is now on for a hit-and-run driver.
11: A 30-year-old from Washington State is charged with conspiracy to murder in connection with a mass shooting in Tumbler Ridge, B.C. Police saying the suspect virtually assisted with the crime.
8: And an Air Canada flight from Toronto has its tail clipped by another plane on the tarmac at LAX today.
12: The Preds lead the Leafs by two. Heading into the second, the Braves get one but still trail the Dodgers, and the Canadian and American men's soccer teams are squaring off in a friendly. Sports at 15.
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8: Rogers, Xfinity Internet, traffic and weather together on the ones. 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
13: This report brought to you by Cars for Kids. We still have this problem on the westbound 401 at Bayview in the Express. A stalled tanker truck is blocking the right-hand lane, and that's causing delays from Leslie in both the Express and Collectors. And then slowdowns return on the west 401 from the 400, alternating Express Collectors to Dixon. Busy on the eastbound side of the 401 as well, from east to the 427 to the 400, alternating Express Collectors, and again approaching Avenue to Leslie. Alternating Express and Collector lanes. Good news on the West QEW. That stalled vehicle approaching Cawthra that was blocking the two right lanes has finally cleared, so all lanes have been reopened. Expect a delay on the northbound DVP 404 combination from north of Bloor to north of Lawrence.